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1: 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You can now find us on Channel 260, and as always, you can hear us on hundreds of local affiliates throughout North America. Great show so far. We are eagerly anticipating the great Ian O'Connor, the New York Times best-selling author, to be with us here in just a moment. He was joining us on video, and I see in our show chat that he has tried to log into the stream a couple of times, but there could be just some slight technical difficulties that he might be enduring. So if that continues, we will probably just give him a phone call and get him hooked up here on the phone. But I haven't seen a text come through from Ian, so maybe he's trying to troubleshoot something. So either way, we'll have Ian O'Connor here on the show in just a minute. And until that time, Brad, we got to get some baseball scores and some college football scores to the masses. And MV Pete might have just added another one to the collection. I heard you going nuts in the break. What happened with the Cubbies in their Brewers game?
2: A home run to Soider Ray Center from the soon-to-be-named NL MVP, PCA, two-run shot of the basket. As the Cubs go up 2-0 on the Brewers, they're looking to even up the series at 2-2. So hopefully they're going to actually hold the lead, but chances are the bullpen will blow it.
1: Yeah. I mean, their bullpen has been a wreck for the last couple of nights here in this series. But, yeah, the Cubbies do lead it 2-0. And the Red Sox and the O's tied up 1-1. We mentioned our Let's Go Streaking game. Blaze Alexander's already got a hit. Kobe Mayo's already got a hit. Orioles and the Red Sox tied up at 1. Adley Rutschman went deep for the Bo Sox. And Pete Alonso answered with a sac fly for Baltimore. The one big shock so far on the first night of week one in college football, Rutgers. Team that I work for. I don't work for the football team. I work for the university. I'll be doing the women's volleyball broadcast on Saturday. I don't know if I'd want to be on campus right now. They are getting smoked by UMass. It's 27-7. The Minutemen taking it to Rutgers right now. That is not great. Although Rutgers is right near the red zone. So if there's ever a time for a big comeback, maybe it would be right now. All right. We've got Ian O'Connor on hold right now, some video stream issues. So that's all right. We'll do a phoner, classic phoner. Ian O'Connor joins us now, columnist at The Athletic, the six-time New York Times best-selling author, joins us right now, and also 20-time first-place winner in national writing contests. He's one of the best in the biz. So great. So glad to have him here on our show. Ian, it's Pat and Brad. Thanks so much for joining us, man. How you doing?
3: Hey, guys, as a lifelong resident of New Jersey, I have asked this question for, I've been on the planet 62 years. I feel like I've been asking this question for about 55 of those years. When New Jersey produces some of the best high school talent, football-wise, in the country, how come Rutgers can't get enough of those kids to stay home and be a better Division I football program? I mean, at times, Shiano has done a good job there, but, yeah, that's it's always been a one of the great mysteries of sports in my time on this planet.
1: Yeah, it really is. It's frustrating to say the least, Ian. But by the way, happy birthday. Loved the 62 push-ups that you banged out in basically a minute for the 62nd birthday. What else? What other kind of, are you going to run a triathlon? Is that next? Or what other kind of athletic feats should we expect from you?
3: Pat, you sold me short there. It was knuckle push-ups. Now, have you ever done a knuckle push-up?
1: That's right.
3: It's a little tougher than the standard kind, because if it was standard, I think I could have gotten it to about 75. But, yeah, just I generally just post my columns, my books, my occasional thought on the news of the day, and not something like that. I do that once every maybe 10 years. So I don't think I'll be doing too much of that kind of thing, but it was a little different from me. And yeah, so as you get older, you try to find ways to motivate yourself to stay in reasonable shape. So that was one way I tried to do it.
1: Yeah, and Ian, you know, I wanted to bring that up first, and I promise we'll get to the football stuff here in just a second. I wanted to bring that up because I was getting clowned by the guys on the show last week. I posted a video of doing some deadlifting. You know, I was proud of myself. Biggest deadlift in basically since I was in college, 365 for a couple of reps. So I felt good about it, and then I got called, you know, what are you, a 21-year-old girl? What are you this? What are you that? So I said, hey, Ian O'Connor, that's a man's man posting 62 push-ups. Don't be clowning me for posting some deadlift reps. So good to know that I got you on my side.
3: Yeah, 100%. And anytime you post something, it doesn't matter what it is. It could be that you just won the Nobel Peace Prize. Somebody's going to rip you online. I mean, that's just the nature of it. So yeah. I got some of that too. But I knew it. I knew this is not something I usually do. It's a little bit out of left field. It gets posted. You're a show off. You got a big head. They're just, you know, a lot of snarky comments, but a lot of nice comments too. And so, but that's the nature of it. And if you can't take it, then don't post it. So, I always get a kick out of why would another human being just like watch something like that and just intentionally make a negative comment for really no reason. And, but then again, I've been paid to criticize people for, I don't know, the last 40 years. So you have to be able to accept criticism. And I certainly learned that over time, and I think that's something that some people in our business could go ahead and take a cue from, because I think there are a lot of thin-skinned people who happen to do what we do.
1: Mm. Ian, yeah, I'm hogging all the airtime, so let me – I do have a co-host. His name is Brad Evans. He's a multiple-time award-winning author as well. So, Brad – I'll move some questions here, and why don't you go ahead and ask Ian what you had planned here with opening day a week away.
2: Ian, you're an absolute legend. I appreciate all your contributions to the written word, my friend. Keep writing. A delightful read over the years, for sure. Let's talk the NFL regular season, which only kicks off on a hump day of all days with a rematch of last season's Super Bowl, Patriots and Seahawks. What are you anticipating in the rematch? And specific to Seattle, what are your thoughts on the ground game with rookie Jadarian Price at a Pat's favorite university, Notre Dame? The Hawks are favored by 3.5 right now in the opener. Do you see them, you know, smoking New England, or is New England exact their revenge from last year's big game?
3: I think Seattle wins that game. I would think, although I'm not the biggest gambling guy in the world, I think they would cover that. I think that it's a trip for New England into obviously one of the loudest buildings in sports. And I think the Patriots take a step back this year. I'm not saying that the Vrabel controversy in the offseason, Diana Rossini, of course, that is going to impact that team. I just think they so overachieved last year. It'd be hard for them to match that again. I could see them making the playoffs, maybe losing in the first or second round. But to get back to the big game, I think that is going to be asking for too much. So I think that Sam Darnold now established as a top-tier quarterback. And, so yeah, Seattle to me is a team that, hey, it's really hard to repeat in sports to do what the Dodgers did in baseball. We all know that. The NFL is a league designed to prevent you from having a dynasty. That's why Belichick's two separate dynasties in New England are so impressive, because when you win in the NFL, you get punished in the draft, schedule, free agency with the salary cap, trying to re-sign people. Everybody wants more money. So it'll be a great test for Seattle to try to do this again. Certainly they're capable with that roster. But I think they start off strongly here. I think they'll be 1-0, and I think it'll be tough sledding for the Patriots. Again, I could see them at 10-7 making the playoffs, losing pretty early, but that's about it.
2: Yeah, you and I very much on the same wavelength in that contest. Let's go to game two of the regular season and a squabble between a pair of pugilistic kangaroos down in Australia with Niners and Rams. Much has been discussed about the stark differences in travel approaches for both these teams. I'd love to hear your thoughts on that. Also, what's your general assessment of this one? Can the Niners spring the upset across the globe despite all the injury, Jed York, and Kyle Shanahan drama leading up? The Rams are favored by 3.5. So give me your thoughts on the travel schedules and all the drama that has unfolded and impacted this Niners team, and whether or not it's going to have a distraction and an impact in this contest halfway across the globe.
3: Yeah, I don't know about the Jed York drama, although I just brought up the Vrabel drama. It's a little more of a direct impact, you would think, the head coach being involved in something in the offseason that was a major distraction. When it involves an owner, does it have the same impact? I don't know. I don't think Robert Kraft's arrest in the massage parlor really had an impact on the Patriots back in the day. So I would say that will not be a factor. I just think the Rams are obviously a better team, arguably the best roster in the NFL. As far as traveling to, they're in Melbourne, and I don't know, I've been to Australia a long time ago, and I remember making that trip, and it took an awful lot out of me the first few days, I felt, and I was working back then at the Sydney Olympics. It was a long time ago, but I don't know how the travel will impact and their plans will impact those teams, but the Rams are the better team, clearly, and they have one of the best coaches in the league, so do the 49ers, but I would think the Rams win that game relatively comfortably.
1: We're talking to Ian O'Connor here on BetMGM tonight, Westwood One Sports. He's Brad Evans. I'm Pat Boyle. And Ian is the 6-time New York Times best-selling author, a 20-time first-place winner in national writing contests. Make sure you check out his stuff on The Athletic and give him a follow on Twitter at @Ian_O'Connor. All right, Ian, let's get to some New York football because I know you've been covering the Giants for a decent amount this summer. How do you think John Harbaugh has done as Giants head coach so far, as we're 10 days away from their opening night matchup against the Cowboys in prime time? I know that's tough. He hasn't even coached a single game yet, but a lot to take away from the preseason. And what are your expectations for Big Blue this year? Because I'm hopeful for 10 wins and a playoff berth.
3: Yeah, and I think optimistically that's what I picked. It's almost like I felt so much in terms of optimism for Giants fans, because they've been through a lot the last 14 years, it feels like it's just time for the New York Giants to finally rejoin the NFL. And I think hiring John Harbaugh put them in position now to be relevant again for the first time, it feels like forever, since they won that second Super Bowl against the Patriots in the 2011 season. And so I would say 10-7, maybe win a wild card playoff game. To me, that is the ultimate upside. Downside, I don't think it's any worse than 8-9. I think Harbaugh and his professionalism will carry the day for the Giants. And just looking at their practices compared to the last four guys who had this job after Coughlin, to me it's night and day. And players are talking about it. The beat writers are talking about it. Every second is being used for something productive. It really is Coughlin-esque. So I think that a guy who's won, 193 games, including the playoffs as a head coach, first time the Giants have ever hired a guy who won a Super Bowl somewhere else. You know, is Harbaugh going to become the first guy to win Super Bowls in different places? Maybe, maybe not. But I do think while he's here, the Giants will be relevant almost every season, and starting with this one. And clearly you have a little question about their playmakers and Malik Nabers' health. When is Malachi Fields going to be ready to be a significant factor in the offense? Slayton's a question mark. Odell Beckham Jr., what is he going to be? I actually think he's going to be a serviceable role player. I could see him showing up late in games, particularly using his institutional knowledge and experience and being sort of an option, a bailout option maybe for Jackson Dart. So I really like their pass rush. I think they're – when you look at Burns and Carter, and then you look at the linebackers inside and Reese and Edmonds, I think the Giants, they've got a lot of size and physicality. They're definitely going to be better than they were last year. Of course, that's not saying too much, or in recent years. How much better is yet to be determined. I will tell you this, the day that John Harbaugh got

0: fired. The following day, I was talking to him on the phone. He wanted this Giants job right away. He did. He pictured himself in Giants colors leading that team out of the tunnel. And the day he got the job, he told me he thinks that his expectation is to make the playoffs. Now, he may have walked that back a little bit since, but that day when he was feeling it, he felt like this team should be in the playoffs, so we'll see how it plays out.
1: Wow. That's a great answer. I'm really curious to see how it plays out as well. Ian, admittedly, there is a Bears bias on this program, me including, and excluding Pat, obviously a diehard Giants fan. How nutty is Ben Johnson's season goal of being the single greatest offensive team in NFL history? And do you see Caleb Williams, Luther Burden, Rome Odunze, and Colson Loveland making a quantum leap forward in overall production? Also, where do you stand on the Chicago defense? Are they going to be more gummy than Grizzlies? Chicago does open with a bit of a trap game at Carolina. So are you diminishing my Bears' love and high hopes? Please say no.
0: No, I mean, listen, when you have a quarterback that gifted, he's a people compare him, or I've heard this, and I've seen it myself. I did a book on Aaron Rodgers. I studied his career. He does remind me of Rodgers, except he's faster. And Rodgers was pretty fast in his day, but he can make more plays on the run even than Aaron did as a young quarterback, I believe. And you know, you want your coach to be ultra confident, and obviously he's got an extreme belief in himself. I'm a general columnist based in New York, so a breakdown of the Bears roster, I'm not the right guy to ask. John Greenberg would be your guy. He'd be a great guy to have on from The Athletic, who's based in Chicago. But when you have the coach and you have the quarterback in place, you have a chance to do special things in the NFL. They want to talk about having an all-time offense. Well, the best offense I ever saw, 2007 Patriots, and they didn't win the Super Bowl, but they went 18-0 going into that game. And when you consider Belichick, who was a defensive genius, what he did with the slot receiver position, really ahead of everybody else, Wes Welker, of course he had Randy Moss on that team as well, Brady at the peak of his powers, that's the best offense I've seen ever in watching football for more than half a century. If they can top that, more power to them. But hey, you want people who believe they can do it, and if you have a coach and quarterback who have that belief, then yeah, I would think anything's possible.
1: Okay.
2: We're talking to Ian O'Connor here, the six-time New York Times best-selling author here on BetMGM tonight. Make sure you check out all of his stuff at The Athletic right now and give him a follow on Twitter at Ian_O'Connor. Ian, you took the words, well, not the words, but you led right into the next question here perfectly, because I wanted to ask you about Aaron Rodgers. You wrote that bestseller on Aaron Rodgers 2 years ago, Out of the Darkness, The Mystery of Aaron Rodgers. I think him and the Steelers again find a way to 10 wins this year and get a wild card berth. I know they won the division last year. I think Cincinnati's probably going to win the division, but I do think Rodgers in his final year gets to the playoffs. How do you feel about watching the last year of a Hall of Fame career and one that has become very polarizing over the last few years? And how do you think this season goes for Rodgers in Pittsburgh?
0: Yeah, I think you're right. I think it's very similar to last year. Maybe they're a little better in terms of playmakers. I think that if I were him, and I certainly don't want to speak for the guy, but I would have been very tempted to call it a day after last year. Why? Because last year really erased the stink and the stain of the New York Jets. And he goes out by winning the division dramatically at the end of the regular season, getting to the playoffs, proving at his age he could still at least win a division. Granted, it wasn't pretty for a lot of the season. And I think that was a great way, or would have been, to go out. Now, on the other hand, I give the guy credit for putting it out there one more time. He loves the game still. And I think if it weren't for Mike McCarthy getting that job, he probably would have done what I suggested. But there's some unfinished business there with McCarthy, too, because they knocked heads a lot when they were together in Green Bay, and both would admit that today, but they also have a greater appreciation for what they meant to each other now than they did back then. I mean, let's face it, McCarthy developed Aaron Rodgers into the best quarterback in the sport, rarely gets credit for that. When Aaron came out of Cal, he was robotic, the way he held the ball up near his ear, and he was considered not really an athletic player. Well, McCarthy really loosened him up, changed his style, lowered the ball, and yeah, he developed him into the best player in the NFL. So I think it's kind of a cool story. And despite what I said earlier, I'm glad now that he's playing and with McCarthy, and I think it'll be fascinating to see how that division plays out. Obviously, Harbaugh is gone, Tomlin's gone, so it's a brand new day in that division. And, yeah, to go out as one of the greatest quarterbacks of all time, I think it would be fitting for Rodgers to make the playoffs again. He has said now that he was sick in that playoff defeat last year where he didn't look good, and I guess he wasn't feeling good. So this time around, to get back to the tournament and maybe have a better showing, that would be a fitting farewell to Aaron Rodgers.
2: Mm. Talking to Ian O'Connor here on BetMGM tonight. Ian, I want to finish with some baseball and a team that's near and dear to both of us in the New York Yankees. You wrote a piece on Brian Cashman and the Yanks a few days ago after they blasted the Red Sox 16-1. Boston's radio booth crashing out on the air wanting to throw at the Yankees because Jazz Chisholm stole two bases in a six-run game. I thought that was rich. Either way, the big storylines in the final 3 weeks of the regular season for the Bronx Bombers. What does Judge look like when he comes back in the next week or so, hopefully? Is this lineup good enough to win in October? And does anything happen to either Aaron Boone or Brian Cashman if they fall short again in the postseason? Let's start with Judge in this lineup. How do you think they stack up in a relatively weak American League?
0: Well, you said it there. I think that's a big part of it. Is I look at the other rosters, including Tampa Bay. Obviously, they have, a 3.5 game lead on the Yankees in the division. But I think head-to-toe, the Yankees roster is better, clearly. When you look at the Yankees pitching at the top of that starting rotation, look, you have the first three guys are pretty much lights out of the gate. And then you have the bullpen, the way they're pitching. Judge coming back. I think he's back either for the Colorado, Mets, or Minnesota series. I would say Colorado is most likely. Maybe he returns on the 25th anniversary of 9/11 against the Mets. But he's going to have a couple weeks to knock the rust off, and then it should be off to the races. And if I expect the Yankees to win the American League and be in the World Series. Now, winning it may be a bit of a different story. I think the National League is the tougher side of the bracket. And are you going to face the Dodgers, the Braves, the Brewers? Who knows? That's going to be interesting. If they get the Dodgers again, the Dodgers embarrassed them in 24, not only on the field, but afterwards off the field, with just ridiculing the Yankees' lack of fundamentals and the errors that they made. And, man, if that doesn't inspire you to try to get them back 2 years later, I don't know what will, even though baseball is not an emotion sport. I think if they don't get to the World Series, Boone will be replaced. That's my best guess. It would be 9 years, 0-9 as far as winning a ring in Aaron Judge's time. And prime, and they need to get him a ring before he's done. Cashman will be there no matter what. Cashman is coming back, and he's 59 now. It feels like he's been there 59 years. He actually started in the organization as an intern in 1986, so it's been a hell of a run for him in New York. But I think Cashman's back no matter what. Boone, I think he needs to get to the World Series. Does he have to win it? Probably not, because they love him there. But again, he's been good to very good for 9 years, but you need to be great if you're the manager of the New York Yankees at some point, and I think 9 years is that point.
2: Okay, that was the last question I was going to ask you. I'm not saying I want this to happen, but it is a question and a hot topic every single year, especially when the Yankees go through that mid-season swoon and then, you know, see what happens in October. So you think it's anything short of making it to the World Series and there will be a new manager for the New York Yankees in 2027?
0: That's not based on intel from inside the organization. I do talk to people in the organization, and I think they really want Aaron Boone to come back. Now, that may rule the day, but my best guess is he's got to get to the World Series. And if that doesn't happen, they will at least seriously consider, maybe for the first time, seriously consider making a change. What I would do with him, too, because he's been a great representative of the franchise. He's been a very good manager. I think he's going to win a lot of games wherever he goes. I would make it more of a ceremony than a firing. And just say, just thank the guy and have a press conference, like a joint press conference, and say, hey, you did a really good job. It's just time for a change now. And there's some urgency. Aaron Judge is going to be running out of prime here in his career to win a ring. So a new voice, a new look at it. Might just be, hey, Tom Thibodeau, he didn't deserve to be fired. He built that thing up to what it was. Right? It was like Buck Showalter in 95, 96. He didn't deserve to be fired. But Joe Torre and Mike Brown

0: brought a different voice, a different perspective, and got those teams over the top, the Yankees and the Knicks. And that's what I'd be thinking of. This would really be more of a Tibbs removal, maybe a Buck Showalter removal in 95. Guys who were really good and did a great job in a lot of ways, but you just need something different to get over the top. And in that context, that would be my best guess.
1: I love that you brought that up, too, there, Ian. 30 years apart, and look, I mean, you've any reason to work the New York Knicks, the NBA champion New York Knicks, into the interview. I would have loved that. So
0: still
1: thanks.
0: Sounds strange,
1: thanks,
0: right?
1: Thanks so much. Yeah, yes. Not so much after 4 months, or 3 months, but yeah, definitely. Oh man, we still got a month, and up until if and when they get eliminated next year, that to say that they are the NBA champions, and I think they're going back to back. So how about that, Ian? We appreciate the time so much, brother. Hope to catch up with you again soon, man. Enjoy the weekend and Labor Day, and again, happy 62nd birthday, brother.
0: Hey, thanks a lot, Pat and Brad. It was a pleasure to be with you. Have a great weekend.
2: See you, Ian.
1: There you go, the great Ian O'Connor, the 6-time. Best-selling author of the New York Times and the current columnist at The Athletic, Ian O'Connor. Make sure you follow him on Twitter at Ian_O'Connor. Great stuff. We got to get to a break, but when we come back, maybe we can unpack some of what Ian was talking about. Plus, we'll do a little pick 'em, and we'll get you plenty of scoreboard updates on a busy first night of Week 1 in college football and in Major League Baseball. He's Brad Evans. I'm Pat Boyle. 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
3: The preseason is over, and just like that, the next football snap you see will mean something. 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

0: I hate that this song is associated with the Patriots and at times the Red Sox because, my God, it's a kick-ass song by the Dropkick Murphys.
1: It is.
0: Shipping up to Boston, an all-timer. Welcome on back, BetMGM tonight, Westwood One Sports. He's Brad Evans. I'm Pat Boyle. Phone number to join the show, 310-840-4910. That's 310-840-4910. Huge shout out to one of the great writers, one of the great sports writers of this century, Ian O'Connor, for joining us on the show last segment. We got some scoreboard updates to get you, but we will do that in just a minute. Let's get right into our next segment here, what we're calling a little all sports pick'em. And we're going to bring producer Brandon Combs into the mix to delegate. Combs, what's going on, brother?
2: What's going on, boys? We got a new segment here. All sports pick 'em. So it's kind of like, you know, a playoff of our pick 'em game that we normally play with the fantasy players and stuff like that. But we're going to go with like different types of questions, different types of reasons why you might pick this team. So let's start here. We've got the Dodgers, the Phillies, and the Brewers. Which team would you take to make a deeper postseason run? Brad?
1: It's got to be Milwaukee. It's not even remotely close in my mind. Look, I think Philadelphia would be number two, with the Dodgers would be last on that list. I mean, Dodgers have been wildly mediocre, whether at the dish or on the mound. They've been able to pack in WRC Plus and Team ERA over the last about 3 weeks. Milwaukee just, you know, I'm watching this, and you and I were talking about it during the commercial break off air. Milwaukee's just so fundamentally sound. It ticks me off, like laying down bunts and doing so perfectly. Moving runners over, knocking guys in. They just find ways to manufacture runs. It's a very fundamentally sound lineup from top to bottom. They got a strong staff, very strong back end as well. There really aren't a whole lot of weaknesses. Well coached, well scouted, and they execute. Period of the story. Milwaukee would not remotely surprise me if they went to the World Series and hoisted the hardware at the end. They're my pick.
0: Well, I made my prediction back in March for the World Series, and I

0: your guys' cubbies, and I'm sticking to that, but they're not in this list. So who do I think maybe gets to the NLCS to play them? I'm going to go with the Dodgers here. Look, I feel like the Dodgers are giving off Kansas City Chiefs vibes from a couple of years ago where the Chiefs kind of scraped their way through the regular season, not 2 years ago when they got to the Super Bowl and got crushed by the Eagles. The last time the Chiefs won the Super Bowl, where they were very mediocre and then had to play the Dolphins in the playoffs in that first round, that year, the Kansas City Chiefs, because they had already won a couple of Super Bowls at that point. That's the vibes the Dodgers are giving off to me. Otani doesn't look great. It looks like that knee issue is going to continue to bother him. The rest of the lineup outside of Freeman has been mediocre. The pitching staff, even with Tarek Skubal, has been a big question mark. And yet, again, also to make any NBA connection here, where teams that, you know, maybe weren't the one seed, weren't dominant, but they knew once the playoffs came, it's time to click on. I think that's going to be the Dodgers here. I don't want to look like a sucker and say, oh, the Dodgers are like, no offense, Brad. You might be right, and I might be wrong, and they might get bounced in the first round in the NLDS or in the wild card round, depending on what seed they are. But I don't want to be the guy that looks like a sucker, and all of a sudden the Dodgers are in the NLCS, or maybe my prediction's wrong, and the Dodgers are back in the World Series again. So we know they've got the talent. We know they've got the pedigree. I'll take the Dodgers out of those teams.
1: Yeah, I think it's the team that the Cubs are going to play in the wild card series, and that is the Philadelphia Phillies. Look, the lineup is every bit as good as the Dodgers and the Brewers, if not better than the Dodgers and the Brewers lineup. And their 1-2-3 in their starting rotation scares me more than any other team in Major League Baseball. So I think the Phillies make the deeper postseason run of those three. All right, Jeremiah Love, Jordan Love, and Julian Love. Which Love has the better statistical season at their position? Pat?
0: I mean, come on. Are you serious? Are you serious asking me this question? Of course it's Jordan Love, because he's going to win the MVP. Actually, if there's a fourth option, give me Dejan Love. I think that guy's going to do gangbusters this year. No. Absolutely not. Jordan Love's going to win the MVP. He's going to ball out. And I think the fact that Josh Jacobs is almost certainly getting suspended makes me think even more of Jordan Love winning the MVP. Because, look, they got to lean on him. Matt LaFleur's finally got to let Jordan Love cook. And he's going to let him cook if Josh Jacobs is gone for maybe half the season. And Jordan Love is going to tear up opposing defenses. So this one's an easy one for me. No disrespect to Julian Love, who had an interception in the Super Bowl. Still a very good safety for the Seattle Seahawks. Jeremiah Love, Brad and I love him, of Notre Dame. I think he's going to be great, even though the Cardinals are going to be terrible. And hopefully he does not suffer any injuries during the season. But I think Jordan Love's going to win the MVP, so it's a pretty easy answer for me.
2: Yeah, and if that happens, the bottle of tequila is going to be on me. No way in hell that's going to happen. Jordan Love ain't winning the MVP. It's Jeremiah Love is appropriate answer here. Again, Arizona is going to be down, massively, I think, in about every single game, maybe 16 or 17 of 18 contests this season. I know he's got the high ankle sprain. I know he's 50-50 for week one. But he is a do-it-all running back. I've already, said this on this show, and I'm going to quadruple down on it. He is going to catch at least 55 balls this year. He may not rush for 1,000 yards, but I think he's going to run for at least 850. I think he's going to score 7 to 10 touchdowns this season, but it's the receiving yards. He's basically going to be a cheaper fantasy version of the CMC football factory. That's who Jeremiah Love is, specially skilled guy, just stay upright. He is the proper answer. Get out of here with your love affair with the other Love. And not Julian, but Jordan. That's cray-cray.
1: Yeah, look, I think it's Jeremiah Love. I think Jeremiah Love's going to finish as a top 10 running back in the NFL. I think he's going to rush for 1,000. I think he's going to have at least 600 yards receiving as well. And I do think he's going to have a bunch of touchdowns. So I do think he finishes top 10. Yep. And I don't even think Jordan Love is a top 15 quarterback in the NFL. So it's fair. Jeremiah Love. All right. Browns, Cardinals, Dolphins. Which team will have the number one overall pick in 2027's NFL draft? Brad?
2: It's not going to be Cleveland, because I think they're going to win 5-6 games this year. Kind of a respectable defense. And the offense with Quinshon Judkins may be slightly better than advertised. God, the Dolphins are going to stink. The Cardinals are going to stink. I mean, that is going to be the ultimate battle of supreme attrition between those two franchises. It's really a coin flip, but give me the fighting or not so fighting flippers. Miami gets absolutely skewered repeatedly. Who the hell is their wide receiver one? Name a wide receiver, Pat, go.
0: Malik Washington, Jalen Tolbert, I think.
2: Yeah, that's it.
0: Agree with.
2: That's it.
0: Yeah, I agree with Brad. I think the Dolphins are going to be the worst team in football, and I think the Cardinals are not going to be far behind. So I'm actually going to pick the Browns just because I think their defense has the highest ceiling, even though I think the quarterback play is going to be utterly atrocious. I mean, this is just not a fun question to answer, if I'm being honest. Pick the least, the best of the three worst teams in football this year. I mean, just hold your nose. They're all going to be terrible, but I think the Browns might be the least terrible of the bunch because they actually have a respectable defense still.
1: Yeah, see, I think the Browns have the number one overall pick. I really do. They have five quarterbacks on their roster, and they don't have one quarterback. So I do think that the Browns are in worse shape than what people actually think that they are. I think the Browns end up with the number one overall pick. All right, Patrick Mahomes, Lamar Jackson, Joe Burrow. Which quarterback has the best statistical season this year? Pat?
0: I'm going to go with Joe Burrow because, I think Mahomes is going to be awesome, and I think the Chiefs are going to win the AFC West. I think Lamar will be really damn good, and he's going to run the football more than he did last year, but I don't know if it's going to be like prime vintage Lamar. I still think there might be a little bit that he holds off on. So I think Joe Burrow, assuming he stays healthy, I mean, look, the guy basically is a shoe-in for over 4,500 yards and nearly 40 touchdowns. He's got the best wide receiver duo in the NFL in Ja'Marr Chase and T. Higgins. And, yeah, the offensive line is mediocre, but Brad, I know you're going to give some love to your guy Chase Brown for what he could do running the rock and catching the rock. I think Joe Burrow, out of the three of these guys, might not do the most winning, but I think in terms of just sheer quarterback numbers, Joe Burrow will put up the best of these three.
2: I disagree. I'm going to go Lamar Jackson. And the one key here and the real separation is on the ground. I think Lamar Jackson's going to get back to his running ways. It could be minimum like 600, 700 yards on the ground. I think the vertical production will be somewhat comparable between the two. Remember, Joe Burrow's got a much improved defense. I think they're going to be more balanced offensively as a result. So he's not going to have to go out there and chuck it, 40, 45 times in a given week. He's going to have a sensational year. Don't get me wrong. I just think Lamar Jackson, because of his rushing numbers, that is a stark difference in why he's going to be more statistically proven this year than Joe Burrow.
1: Yeah, I think Lamar Jackson wins MVP this year. So I believe Lamar Jackson's going to have the best statistical season of the three. Jacob Mizorowski, Cam Schlittler, Chris Sale. If you had to pick one pitcher of these three to throw game 7 of your World Series, who you riding with, Brad?
2: Man, the qualification here is game 7 of the World Series. And I normally would go with the Miz because this stuff is just utterly spectacular and downright nasty. Guy is touch on 104 on the gun, off the table slider. He's magnificent. He's going to win the NL Cy Young. But in this instance, I'm going Chris Sale. This guy's got a lot of postseason experience. He's nearly 40 years old. He, in his own right, is having a sensational year. If I have everything on the line for the whole shebang, Chris Sale's getting the ball, and I'm letting it ride.
0: Yeah, look, I would say so because he's got the most postseason experience, but unless StatMuse is incorrect, Chris Sale has only made 2 starts in the World Series, and that was in 2018 against the Dodgers, and he got lambasted in one of them, and I believe he came in relief for the other. So the one start he made in the World Series, 4 innings, 5 hits, 3 runs, allowed against the Dodgers in 2018. Long time ago, I know. He's got more postseason experience in one nipple than Mizorowski and Cam Schlittler have. But I would go with my guy Cam Schlittler, and there's no bias in that answer whatsoever.
1: Yeah, out of these three, I'm going with Cam Schwitler, too, only because he's the most consistent.
2: Oh, wow.
1: And Jacob Mizorowski just has too many control issues to pitch a Game 7 for me. All right, last.

0: start running on the field against a play-by-play. No offense, Ian Eagle, who I met in person at the Final Four, awesome human being, incredible at his job, and so is Mike Tirico. That Kevin Harlan is kind of my guy because he is just over the top, as am I.
1: Yeah, for me, it's Bird. It's Ian Eagle. He's my GOAT. Friend of the show. Love Ian. So he would be my pick.
2: Yeah, I'm going with Kevin Harlan, too, just because of his love for Taco Bell and the way that he, I mean, he's just got that dad joke in him. And I love Kevin Harlan's mannerism. So I would go with Harlan.
1: All right, we got to get to a break. Great job there, Combs. When we return, Brad will get a set for Illinois UAB, a game that he is racing off to as soon as he gets off the air in 15 minutes. So he'll tell us all about that gigantic scoreboard and the 100-degree humidity that is waiting for him shortly. 310-840-4910. 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

0: Four different mascot is 54. This is the toughest pick I've ever had to make. It's between my heart and my head. I'm going with the head. 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
1: Welcome on back. 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He's Brad Evans. I'm Pat Boyle. Phone number to join, 310-840-4910. All right, Brad, you are leaving for the football stadium and the Illinois UAB game in just a matter of moments, but you got some facts on just how gigantic this scoreboard is at the Memorial Stadium in Champaign. So go ahead and give us the numbers.
2: Absolutely ridiculous. You could see it from Gibson City, which is 27 miles away. You could see the orange glow. It was on the local news just the other night. At 17,300 square feet, 69 feet high, nice, 250 feet wide, costs 20.9 million buckaroos, is equivalent to over 30,000 fan seats. Auburn does have the second biggest scoreboard, but it's just over 10,000 square feet for comparison's sake. And here's a fun fact. The first airing of any kind of programming was Air Bud. Yes, Air Bud the movie. And it was recommended by none other than Illinois hoop star David Mirkovich. So that is what's going down tonight at Memorial Stadium, UAB, Illinois. It is going to be loud. I'm bringing earplugs. It is going to be bright. A lot of intelligent lighting all around the stadium. It's brand new. I'm bringing my sunglasses at night so I can't see. Illinois UAB, we're going to be throwing it down. My boys in the marching band. My youngest is a freshman on the drum line for the snares. The other boy is a bass one. And he is going to be a junior. So shout out to them. And I'm going to melt because, again, game time temperature around 100 degrees at kickoff. So Godspeed to me. But thankfully, there's beer.
1: Yeah, it's going to look weird. Like, you're going to get weird tonight. You got to get weird. The shirt's going to come off. You're going to be wearing the sunglasses at 9 o'clock at night, 10 o'clock at night.
2: Yeah.
1: It's going to be awesome.
2: Yeah.
1: I hope I see you with your shirt off, nips out, chugging beer, like a frat house joy boy, and I hope Illinois wins by 40.
2: Yes, I may milk myself if Illinois does win by 40+.
1: All right, dude, enjoy it. I'm off tomorrow, so we will be back together on Tuesday on the eve of the start of the NFL season, my man. Have a great show tomorrow, and I'll talk to you.
2: Enjoy the weekend.
1: There it is. Coming up next, hot or cold here on BetMGM Tonight. I'm Pat Boyle. This is Westwood One Sports.
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0: back to BetMGM tonight here on Westwood One Sports. 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You can also hit me up on Twitter, at PapaWill44. Been a great show so far with two great guests. Trey Wingo joined us for hour number two. The New York Times six-time best-selling author Ian O'Connor joined us an hour ago. Loved having both of those guys on the show. That was a lot of fun. We've been talking a lot of college football, decent amount of baseball, and we've been keeping you posted on all the scores going on right now. Day one of week one of college football. One massive upset. Not a top-ranked team, but the Rutgers Scarlet Knights were nearly 30-point favorites against UMass. And last I checked, they were down 30-7. So it's not a good night in central New Jersey. I'll be in the basketball arena, Jersey Mike's Arena, on Saturday calling women's volleyball. But yikes, tough night for the Rutgers football team. We'll get you some more scoreboard updates in just a second here, but we're going to talk a ton of college football coming up, all the big games tomorrow, Saturday, Sunday, Monday, because I'll be off tomorrow, and then I'll be off on Monday as well for Labor Day. So after tonight, we'll be back with you guys till Tuesday. Summer will be unofficially over, and we will be sprinting into week one of the National Football League. We'll have plenty to react to off this weekend. So still got plenty to enjoy here tonight, though. So get in here, 310-840-4910, and let's kick off hour number four with some hot or cold. Let's get producer Brandon Combs back into the mix. Combsy, what's going on, brother?
1: You know, one of these days, I'll be cool enough to get some time off of work, too. Just saying.
0: You took off some time. Now, granted, it was to move your daughter into Iowa. But, and you know, you had some time off a couple of weeks ago when you make your trip, your annual trek to Vermont.
1: I did take Tuesday off to go to the Cubs game.
0: Exactly. So, which is good. A nice thing. Took your mom to the Cubs game, but
1: yeah, you know, absolutely.
0: Take it easy. Oh, I never take a day off work.
1: I mean, you know, not all of us can be Brad, but also, you know, not all of us get, you know, 2-3 weeks of vacation. That's just how it goes. All right. Let's get some hot or cold. Hot or cold, the Dodgers will not be in the NLCS.
0: I want to see what their final seed is when the playoffs do begin. You know, right now, you look at the top three teams in the National League, and the best record belongs to the Milwaukee Brewers at 87-53. Atlanta would be the 2 seed right now, and both of those teams would get that first round bye into the NLDS. And as it stands, the Dodgers at 82-57 would have to play in the wild card round, that 3-6 matchup, which, by the way, that's where they were last year. They had to play the Cincinnati Reds. They were the 3 seed. Reds were the 6. Dodgers easily crushed them. Then they beat the Phillies because the Phillies couldn't make a freaking throw to home plate. And then with the rest is history. They go on to win the World Series yet again. They would play the Diamondbacks if the season ended today. I think as long as the Dodgers, which they're almost certainly not going to fall into a wild card spot, right? I mean, their lead is down to 9 against Arizona. There's only, 22 games left to play. They're going to win the division. So at worst, they're going to be the 3 seed. That first round doesn't scare me, whether it is Arizona, whether it's San Diego. I mean, again, no disrespect to Padres fans, but every time they feel like, hey, this is our year to take out the Dodgers, either you don't even get there to play them or you get rolled. So that's if the Padres even make the playoffs. Miami, no shot. St. Louis, no shot. So I'm confident the Dodgers are in the NLDS. And then is it against the Braves or is it against the Brewers? And honestly, again, I would take my chances with either of those teams for the Dodgers. I do have your Cubbies going to the World Series. So I think if the Cubs are the 4 and the 5, they, you know, have to get past what looks like Philadelphia first and then either the Brewers or the Braves. But I still think the Dodgers are good enough to get to the NLCS. I think they will click on come October. I know there's a bunch of question marks and concerns right now with Shohei in the knee, with the rest of the lineup outside of Freddie Freeman. Not a lot of guys have been producing. The starting rotation, despite adding Tarek Skubal, hasn't been that great. The bullpen, they blew another lead last night against the Cardinals. I just, again, they're giving off 2022 Kansas City Chiefs vibes to me. Kind of not that great in the regular season. And then when if everybody's doubting them, they once again prove to you they're the best team in baseball. But I think that gets them to the NLCS. I still think the Cubs are going to the World Series comes. But, you know, the question is, the Dodgers will not be in the NLCS. I'm saying cold. I think they will.
1: Yeah, so, yeah, I mean, you're wrong. You're wrong twice there. The Cubs are not going to this World Series. They don't have a relief pitcher right now that can get three outs. So
0: the offense is the best in baseball. They got the best offense in baseball. Look, you know it.
1: I know. Look, but to have to score 5 or 6 runs a game in the playoffs is not the same as scoring 5 or 6 runs a game in the regular season. It's just not. And the other thing that you're on with is the Dodgers. It doesn't matter if they're the 1, the 2, or the 3, because having to go up against Philadelphia at any point, whether it's the wild card round, whether it's the NLDS, they are not getting past the Philadelphia Phillies. I think the Philadelphia Phillies are the best team in baseball right now. I think that their lineup is, to me, it's the best in baseball right now, and they're pitching.
0: But it's a lineup that never hits in October.
1: I'm sure you could say, right, if you want to go off of the past, sure, you could say that.
0: Same core.
1: I'm just telling you, it's a different season. And there's just something about this Philadelphia Phillies team that was down and out in May. I mean, mm-hmm. down and out in May, and has just been playing lights out ball ever since. It's a different season this year for Philly. This is the year I believe Philly, heading into the playoffs, they are probably going to be my pick to win the World Series.
0: Wow. Wow. Their bullpen also has historically been an issue in October. Those are the two big problems you generally don't want to have in the postseason. So, look, I know there's a lot of, you know, again, I live in Philly now. I go to the dog, I go to the park every morning, and me and my dog park friends, the one guy's a big Phillies fan, and he's getting all excited. You know, they're climbing up the wild card standings. They've got a chance still to catch Atlanta for the NL East, and they're all going to be heartbroken again, man. They're all going to be disappointed because your Cubs, if it's a wild card round, even if it's in Philadelphia, your Cubbies are winning that series. I'm telling you, you might not think it. You're trying to protect yourself from getting excited about your favorite team, but I'm telling you, Cubs win that series 9 times out of 10.
1: I mean, from your lips to God's ears, I just don't see it. I really don't. Just not with the way that this Cubs bullpen has been and the way not even just the bullpen, but the starting pitching. I said it the other night, you know, watching this team, every time the Cubs score 2 or 3 runs early, whoever's starting that night comes out and allows the other team to score 2 or 3 runs in the very next half inning. Like, there's no shutdown pitcher. You know, of course, tonight you got Kevin Gausman, who's pitched 7 strong, you know, and this game's flying by. They're, you know, an hour and 20 minutes into this thing. They're already in the 8th inning. I think that, you know, once you look at the Cubs as a whole, I just think the pitching problems are starting to catch up to them. I mean, the injuries have just piled up. And they just keep, I mean, you lost Jacob Webb again yesterday with the line drive off the arm. So it's going to be tough. It's going to be tough. All right. How about this one? Labor Day is the worst of the 3 summer holidays. Hot or cold?
0: Hot. And this one's, I don't think this is even debatable. I mean, it's in all the reasons that it's great, it's ushering in football season. For me, I'm a kid at heart. I'm a man child in many ways. You know, I don't have kids yet, so we can get to that part of the, you know, how that factors into the operation in just a bit. But It's sad. It's depressing. Summer's my favorite summer's my favorite season. It's my favorite part of the year. I want it to be hot all the time. And don't get me wrong, I love fall. I like when fall is here, but I never want it to actually be here because I never want summer to end. So Memorial Day is the best. It's the kickoff to summer. There's so much hope and optimism, and it's still not that hot yet. You know, it's incredible. Baseball's in full swing. And yes, football is still a long ways away from happening when we look at the sports calendar. But again, just as a normal human, put our sports fandom aside just for a second, Memorial Day is the best. 4th of July is awesome. It's the second best. And Labor Day is the worst of the three summer holidays. Hot.
1: I'm going to go cold on this, and here's why. Look, I'm a Marine. I love my country. I love everything about, you know, the stars and stripes and all of that. I hate the 4th of July.
0: Ooh.
1: It's become just one of those nuisance type holidays, especially here in Chicago, where we just got people blowing off fireworks until 2 o'clock in the morning from not even just on the 4th of July, but from like the 1st of July until the 30th of July. And then you've got people in August still blowing off fire. It's just, it's annoying. It hasn't been a fun holiday in a very long time. Now, it's great for baseball. It's great for the weather. It's great for having all of the other things that I love about the summer, because summer is also my favorite season. But just the holiday, the 4th of July, it drives me nuts, and I don't even go to any more fireworks celebrations. If I can see one from my house, I watch it. But once you see one set of fireworks, you've pretty much seen them all.
0: Okay, so just because 4th of July is associated with the fireworks and you hate that, that's why 4th of July is the worst.
1: Yeah, well, I mean, the people too. I mean, the people make it bad. You know, it's the jerks that, you know, like my neighbor down the street who wants to blow them off every year until like 3 o'clock in the morning. And then I woke up on the 5th of July and his garage was burnt down, you know, because he accidentally let one go in his garage. So,
0: oh my,
1: you know,
0: God.
1: I may have let out a ha-ha as I drove by, just saying.
0: Oh, my God. Well, I mean, as long as nobody was hurt, then I guess, yeah, look, I mean, you're lighting off fireworks at 3 o'clock in the morning. I guess to a certain degree, you get what's coming to you. I don't know. That sounds mean. but what about, all right, so what about the fact that it is like, it's, you're still not even midway through summer. I guess technically you are. It is the midway point of summer, but like, it's the beginning of July. It's, weather's usually great. I think the 4th of July barbecue is probably the best because you've gotten used to the grill a little bit, right? Memorial Day weekend, you're normally like dusting off all the old dusty charcoal, but you're not going to get a new propane tank. Like, your propane tank is in spectacular form. On the 4th of July, the grill has already been used a handful of times. You don't have to worry about it. And I don't know. Worse. Wow, you had 4th of July at the bottom of the barrel.
1: Yeah, Memorial Day is my favorite. I mean, Memorial Day is, and for me, it's not, because Memorial Day for me means different than what it means for a lot of people, right? While everybody else is celebrating and having their barbecues and everything, I'm, you know, remembering everybody that is the reason why we are able to have the day off of work and have these barbecues. You know, I have friends and I have family that I've lost. And that's what Memorial Day means to me. I do have a cookout. I have people over, and then I always have a toast to all of, you know, my fallen brothers and sisters that never made it home. So for me, that's just always the most meaningful holiday. I love it. I love having the barbecue. I love having people around. And obviously that's, you know, when we you like to call it cornhole, but that's when, you know, the season when we start throwing bags in the backyard. So I love it.
0: Okay. All right. Well, we are simpatico Memorial Day weekend, and that's good to see.
1: Absolutely. All right. Maybe we be simpatico on this next one as well. Notre Dame will win by 30 on Sunday night. Lambeau Field against Wisconsin. Pat, hot or cold?
0: Hot. Notre Dame's going to blow them out. Look, Luke Fickell's a nice coach. I don't know how much longer of a leash he'll have in Madison, but I mean, their offense was brutal last year. again, routinely getting shut out or not even being able to score double-digit points. I mean, the amount of times they got held under 17 points last year, Combs, it happened Alabama, Maryland, Michigan, shut out against Iowa, shut out against Ohio State, 7 against Oregon. They only scored 13 in a win against Washington, 7 against Indiana, 7 against Minnesota, 9 times that they failed to score 17 points. They only played 12 games. So I know that, look, they're bringing in a new quarterback, Colton Joseph. He's coming over from Old Dominion. He was the Sun Belt Offensive Player of the Year. But the Wisconsin Badgers, they are allergic to scoring points. And against this Notre Dame defense that I think is going to be elite once again, on top of that, whatever solid defense Wisconsin might have, CJ Carr is the Heisman co-favorite for a reason. I think Notre Dame is going to win by 30. I think you're looking at probably a 42-10 game. If not a larger margin of victory. Irish are going to roll at Lambeau on Sunday, and I can't wait, and I know you can't either.
1: There are two teams this weekend that I think are going to make statements and are going to just stomp their opponent and going to hold nothing back and continue to score no matter what the scoreboard says. They're going to continue to put the ball in the end zone. The first one is Alabama, who we talked about earlier, and the second one is Notre Dame. Primetime Sunday night, after getting, you know, hosed out of being a college football playoff team last year at Lambeau Field, you don't think that they're going to have the boys ready to go against Wisconsin, against a team can't? No, they're putting up 50, maybe 60 points against Wisconsin in Lambeau. They are going to win this game big. I think the boys are going to be ready, Pat.
0: Yep, I agree 1,000%. I think the revenge, the motivation, even though Marcus Freeman might be playing it down, I think it is going to be their drug that they keep taking each and every week to make sure that they don't have that slip up, right? I mean, like years past against Marshall, against Northern Illinois. Last year they didn't have a slip up. I mean, they lost to Miami, who went to the national championship game week one in a true road game in a driving monsoon by a field goal. Mm-hmm. And then, yeah, their defense in the early season was terrible, and they lose by 1 point at home and to Texas A&M. And that's what kept them out of the college football playoff. I don't foresee a slow start here. I don't see that Marshall or Northern Illinois type game this year. I think they are going to roll, and I think they set the tone early coming on Sunday night.
1: Yeah, I think Marcus Freeman is going to have them playing with that chip on their shoulder all year as well. I think that they're going to look to do this to every opponent that they have, ranked, not ranked. Anybody that's in their way, they are going to look to steamroll, and I think Notre Dame's just talented enough to do it. All right. Let's go here. Kids going back to school is a great thing for parents. Hot or cold?
0: Yeah, I don't have kids, but I, you know, my sister's got 5 animals, and I know from growing up, my mom and dad, they usually were pretty happy for us to go back to school because, you know, again, we just run them ragged throughout the summer. Sleep schedules get thrown completely off. You're back on a routine. I gotta imagine, Combs, for you, for all the parents out there. I know for my sister, she, as much as she loves summer, never wants it to end. Again, going back to school is, I think, a great thing for a lot of parents, even though you do got to deal with the BS, especially if you have younger kids, getting them up, getting them ready each morning, no matter what your family dynamic is like. I would say hot, right? That's probably a great thing for parents. Am I wrong?
1: It's a good thing for the first couple of weeks of school, and then they start coming home with all the germs and the sicknesses and everything else that they have because, I mean, that's just what kids do. They don't wash their hands. They're always, you know, passing around germs, passing around, you know, the flu, you know, all of these different sicknesses that they have. And then they bring it home, and then it just runs its way through the house. So that's when it's not so good. But for the first couple of weeks, back to school is always fun for the parents because – you know, especially if you're lucky enough to stay at home or work from home or all of that stuff, you've got a few hours of quiet before the kids come back home.
0: Okay, good. Very good. You want to get one more in here or should we take a break?
1: It's up to you. Let's do one more just because, you know, I think that this is one we could use for you because I'm interested on your take. It's not too early for a pumpkin spice latte.

0: Hot or cold, Pat?
1: Hot. It is not too early. Even though there are some places right now in the country where it is 95 degrees, the humidity is off the charts. And I actually haven't had a pumpkin spice latte yet, I would say this summer, or even now it is September 3rd. I haven't even had one. So it's, I need to get one, but it's certainly not too early for anybody. What?
2: What do you mean you need to get one? What do you mean yet? What do you, really are a 21-year-old woman.
1: Let me ask you a question. Let me ask you a question here, Combs. Do you like pumpkin pie?
2: No.
1: Okay, well, you happen to be a rare specimen probably in that regard. I mean, pumpkin pie is my favorite dessert each and every Thanksgiving, and I know there's millions of people who love pumpkin pie. And for the people, the guys that turn their nose up in the air in disgust, your toxic masculinity like you, Combs, for people that do like pumpkin pie but then won't drink pumpkin-flavored latte because what? Because it's pumpkin spice? Oh. It's pumpkin spice. Oh, what a girly drink. I can't drink that stuff. If you like eating pumpkin pie, why wouldn't you love drinking pumpkin spiced lattes? They're phenomenal. They're awesome. And yes, when I do get into the spirit of fall, it is a perfect way to go with your coffee, your beverage. Where I'm drinking the butter pecan from Dunkin' all summer, I transition into the pumpkin spice once we kick off the fall season, and sometimes I have gotten pumpkin spice at the end of August. So I will be there probably the next time I go to Dunkin', which is probably going to be this weekend.
0: The butter pecan latte is my drink of choice in the summertime.
1: Why is that not? Look, why is that not frowned upon?
0: Just do me a favor. Don't spill your pumpkin spice latte the next time you put your phone down to go, you know, video yourself lifting again, because I don't want you to have coffee all over your phone and not be able to text or anything. Not that you ever text anybody back anyway.
1: Wow. A lot of shots being thrown right now. You know, look, it's one thing too, if I recorded myself, I don't know, doing like core stuff or doing bicep curls, which would be like a douchey thing. But, you know, you like to say I'm a 21-year-old girl. Like if I was doing, I don't know, like hip thrusts, I feel like that's a woman-dominated lift. That's one thing. I was deadlifting a lot of weight, if I don't say so myself. And, yeah, the most I deadlifted since college, Combs, so I was proud of myself. So you know what? Screw you. And Ian O'Connor would tell you to go screw yourself as well.
0: That's going to be the thing of our next bet. If whatever next bet we make, if you lose, you have to record yourself doing hip thrusts.
1: I've done hip thrusts before because they are essential. They are good for you. But okay,
0: do that before or after the Kegels.
1: Why don't you shut your fat mouth? 310-840-4910. 310-840-4910. We'll take a short break. When we come back, we'll get you some scoreboard updates, and we'll start breaking down the big games of the weekend in college football, baby. He's Brad. No, he's not Brad Evans. Brad Evans is on his way to the Illinois game. That's producer Brandon Combs. I'm Pat Boyle. This is BetMGM Tonight on Westwood One Sports.
3: College football is back. The pageantry, the pride, the passion. Will Arch Manning live up to the hype? And what will Lane Kiffin's first season at LSU look like? Tons of questions with answers coming fast. Westwood One Sports.
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13: Do.

0: just switching over on my screen. The Georgia Tech Colorado game. Just watched the brilliant, electrifying career, at least in the Grand Slams. He's going to play to the end of the season, but his last major, the great electric career of Gael Monfils, come to an end. The 40-year-old Le Monf never won a Grand Slam, never been in a Grand Slam final, came close a couple of times to getting to a Grand Slam final. But one of the great showmans of the last 20 years, and if not for playing in the same era as Roger Federer, Rafa Nadal, and Novak Djokovic, who knows, maybe he would have had a couple of Grand Slam titles. But Monfils, at 40 years old, just did not have the endurance anymore. And playing in his final U.S. Open, goes out in straight sets to the young, fast-rising American Lerner Tien. In straight sets, Monfils, though, I think he went 0-for-8 on break points. He had several chances to get back into this match and just could not convert on his break points. So Tien, the 20-year-old and the 14 seed, looking awesome. You know, talking about the American man that have a chance at the U.S. Open, Ben Shelton is at the top of that list. Taylor Fritz, who dominated today, he is in contention. Maybe Fritz has a better chance than Ben Shelton because Ben Shelton is in the same quarter as Carlos Alcaraz, and Alcaraz has looked great so far through two rounds, so I would probably pick Alcaraz to win that match if it's Carlitos versus Ben in the quarterfinals. So Fritz, by virtue of that, probably has the best chance, and again, obliterated his opponent, Mattia Bellucci, today, literally lost two games, 6-0, 6-1, 6-1. So Fritz, who's got a pretty favorable draw, he's going to have to get past the 5 seed and the French Open finalist Flavio Caboli, who is not going to be an easy matchup. But if he is able to get past that, I like his chances of being able to get to the U.S. Open final, where he did get to 2 years ago and lost to Yannick Sinner. Remember, Sinner not in the tournament because of a knee injury. Welcome on back, BetMGM tonight, Westwood One Sports. I'm Pat Boyle. Phone number to join the show is 310-840-4910. That's 310-840-4910. You can call, you can text. And you can hit me up on Twitter at PatBoyle44. We're going to get to the big week one college football games this weekend in just a bit, but we've got a couple of texts to get to, and we've got some scoreboard updates to get you. First, a tweet from Alan Ellis, who just says, UMass, damn, at PatBoyle44. And if you don't know what he's talking about, we'll get to that in just a moment. The text that we have comes from Chuck in Alabama, who says, I agree, I can't stand July 4th. Maybe as Americans, we need to get back to what it is. Independence Day. Thank you for your service. Isn't that kind of Memorial Day is for those that made the ultimate sacrifice. But, I mean, yeah, 4th of July honors the beginning of our country. I don't know if it has a military aspect to it. I don't know. Combs, what do you think? 4th of July is not necessarily a military holiday. It's just the birth of our nation. Memorial Day is recognizing those who made the ultimate sacrifice. And then obviously Veterans Day in November is the big military holiday. Would you say you feel 4th of July is like something you take in as a former Marine?
1: No. Independence Day is the birth of our country. But I think he was just saying thank you for your service to me because I talked about being a Marine.
0: Oh, okay. Okay, gotcha. And I was going to say, wait a minute, you were a Marine, right? You weren't in the Army?
1: No, Marine.
0: Okay.
1: Army right. Stands for ain't ready to be a Marine yet.
0: Oh, shots fired. 310-840-4910. All right, so Alan Ellis tweeted in UMass, damn, because they pulverized Rutgers 37-21 in Piscataway. Not that the Scarlet Knights are expected to be a great team this year, but they got Greg Schiano, and their defense was supposed to be better than last year. Yikes. I mean, UMass literally lost every single game last year, and they had a worst 16-game FBS losing streak. The last time they had won a football game was against Wagner and Central Connecticut of the NEC in 2024. Those are FCS teams. Those are the last wins they had. Well, I guess they're technically FBS teams, but, you know, I used to call games in the NEC, and, you know, those are, those are the cupcake teams, no offense. The last wins before that in 2023 against Merrimack and Army, So again, UMass, 16-game losing streak, lost every single game last year. They beat Rutgers by 16. At one point, they led this game 37-14 until Rutgers scored a garbage time touchdown in the final 2 minutes. So yeah, that's a

0: that's a rough start to the season for Greg Schiano. They're going to have to chop awfully hard before their next game. Elsewhere, as we get to some other college football scoreboard updates here, the big game tonight, Coach Prime, Deion Sanders in Colorado, tied with Georgia Tech right now in Atlanta, 7-7, but the Yellow Jackets just completed a huge pass down the middle. They've got first and goal, less than 4 minutes to go in the second quarter, again tied with the Buffaloes, 7-7, and the box score is not working on the Four Letter Network's website, so I would give you some stats, but I can't access them. Either way, Colorado, Georgia Tech, 7-7, defensive battle, not a big surprise. The two ranked teams playing tonight, taking care of business, as expected. Missouri, they were 55-point favorites against Arkansas Pine Bluff. It's 37-0, Missouri, with under 20 seconds to go in the first half, and they're in field goal range, so they could hang a 40-burger in the first half. And then the number 21-ranked Utah Utes in the post-Kyle Whittingham era. They're at home against Idaho. They lead the Vandals 10-0 early on. Devin Dampier, 2-for-4, 21 yards and a touchdown. I think he's going to have a big season for Utah in their quest to get to the Big 12 title game. So early doors in that one, but Utah already up by double digits. And then some other games worth mentioning here. Let's see, not in the top 25, but some power conference schools to keep an eye out for. Wake Forest, I thought that might be a bit of a tricky one against Akron. They're crushing the Zips 31-3. And Minnesota's dominating Eastern Illinois 28-7. And then Brad's ILL up early 7-0 on UAB. But the Dragons are driving. They're in Illinois territory, again, midway through the first quarter. 310-840-4910. Combs, before we get to the big college football games of this weekend, let's also get some baseball scores in here because your Cubs game, which started, what, an hour, 2 hours ago, is already over, and you can fly the W in one of the fastest games all year. What the heck happened? You blinked and you missed it.
1: It was just a great pitching performance on both sides from both teams, and Kevin Gausman went out and did his thing, and the bullpen actually held it down for once after I just said we didn't have anybody who can get three guys out. They had two guys come in and get three guys out, and Rolison in the ninth inning closes it out. They win 2-1 in a really, really fast game, an hour and 50 minutes for that baseball game. But, yeah, it's just a pitcher's duel.
0: Who is the closer for the Cubs going into October right now?
1: I mean, you would have thought Jacob Webb. I know, look, Craig Counsell has this thing where he doesn't really have closers. He has, you know, they have to get 27 outs, so they just need guys who can get three outs at a time. He doesn't really name a closer. But it was going to be Jacob Webb. I don't know, you know, the extent of his injury from yesterday. Got hit with a line drive, had to leave the game. You look at a couple of different guys, but it might even be a guy who's not even on the roster yet, coming back from injury, and that's Shelby Miller. Shelby Miller threw 98 in his rehab game the other day, not start, but he was pitching a rehab game in Iowa, threw 98. He's looking good from everything that I'm hearing. And then he also got Justin
0: Steele.
1: This
0: is the Shelby Miller?
1: Oh, yeah.
0: Nearly 40-year-old Shelby Miller, the former guy that was in Cy Young candidacy when he was with the Diamondbacks, or I don't know if it was St. Louis. That's Shelby Miller.
1: Same Shelby Miller. Yep.
0: Wow.
1: And then they've also got Justin Steele, who is also on a rehab assignment right now, also in Iowa, and they're hoping that he'll be ready to go out of the bullpen. Won't be starting games, but possible out of the bullpen. So that could be two big lifts for the Cubs heading into the postseason, because you can't count on Danny Palencia to continue to throw strikes. You can't count on whether or not Jacob Webb is going to be there. Rolison's been iffy. Caleb Thielbar's been, I mean, you might as well just put me on the mound. I have about as good a chance of getting out of an inning as Caleb Thielbar does.
0: That's so good. Okay.
1: Yeah.
0: All right. I think that's a big question, because obviously I mean, the numbers prove it. I think they're the best offense in baseball. So how they can get outs in innings 7 through 9 is going to be huge in October. Mm-hmm. All right, let's get a couple quick more baseball scores here. Red Sox lead the O's 5-3 in the top of the ninth. Baltimore's playoff chances dwindling by the day. Although they have been hot, they're within arm's length right now of that final wild card spot. They are just one game back, but I shouldn't say dwindling away. I mean, they're firmly in the thick of things, but each loss is going to be critical, and they're going to need to find a way to score two runs or more in the bottom of the ninth to keep it going against the Red Sox. This game has been back and forth, and then go ahead, Combs. What were you going to say?
1: Quick nugget for that game. Adley Rutschman homered in his first at-bat. He became the first number one overall draft pick to homer against the team that drafted him.
0: Oh, that's right. Not only that, he's got two bombs tonight. He homered again in the sixth. Baltimore led this one 3-1. Then Rutschman went deep for the second time. Then Isaiah Kiner-Falefa tied it with a single. And then Nick Sogard with a two-run bomb in the eighth gave Boston the lead. So the O's bullpen not doing their job either after they got a really good pitching performance from Brandon Young. So Sox lead the O's 5-3. And the Rangers, again, still in competition for both the AL West and a wild card spot, shutting out the Rays right now 4-0. Cal Quantrill, 6 1/3 shutout with 5 strikeouts as they got after Shane McClanahan, knocked him around for 4 runs, most of those coming in the 4th and 5th innings. And then the Marlins, they're going to have to find a way to come back against the Royals. KC leads at 4-3 in the bottom of the 7th. The Fish also in contention for that final spot in the National League wild card standings. 310-840-4910. So that was a big scoreboard update for you. When we come back, we will start our breakdown of the biggest games of week one this weekend in college football. Plenty of talking points on both. We'll give you some picks coming up at the top of the hour. It'll be a season-long competition between Combs and myself. So we'll start talking about all those big games when we come back. This is BetMGM Tonight. I'm Pat Boyle. You're locked in to Westwood One Sports.
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1: Welcome on back. 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I'm Pat Boyle. Phone number to join the show, 310-840-4910. Big weekend of college football, baby. Let's get right into it here. Some of the marquee game questions. Shout out producer Brandon Combs for putting these together. First, let's begin with LSU and Clemson, which is the biggest game on Saturday in term. Well, in my opinion, it is. You know, again, that's you got a bunch of ranked teams playing some weak opponents, a lot of gigantic spreads. This is, I believe, the smallest spread. No, there's actually, so the two late games. So Sunday night, Louisville, Ole Miss is only a touchdown difference, a touchdown spread. And then SMU, Florida State is a 3-point game. So in terms of Saturday, this is the smallest spread on the table, which be careful. It's week one college football, but Clemson taking on LSU in Baton Rouge, Tiger Stadium, LSU 10-point favorites. They're the 11th ranked team in the country. Big questions, obviously, for Lane Kiffin to answer after a very tumultuous offseason. He brings in Sam Leavitt, though, the starting quarterback who played for Arizona State and before that Michigan State. LSU's got a lot of players to restock the cupboard with, and they did a great job. Lane Kiffin did an awesome job in the transfer portal. I give him credit. He even tried to have NFL players on his roster. But how smooth will the Lane Kiffin era begin at LSU? Leaves Ole Miss in highly controversial fashion. God forbid we didn't start the transfer. And this is the NCAA's problem with the whole transfer portal. I mean, again, they're such a freaking joke. They are such a circus and such a disaster. But still, for Lane Kiffin to leave his team and say, hey, I don't believe in you guys. I don't think you can win a national championship. Otherwise, I'd probably stick around and stay. Leaves before the college football playoff starts to go to LSU so he could start recruiting, brings players, tries to bring his entire coaching staff with him. Some coaches do go with him. They leave Ole Miss in what looked like shambles. And then the Rebels get all the way to the semifinals of the college football playoff. They knock off Georgia en route. Trinidad Chambliss, you know, question marks around him. Will he, won't he get granted a sixth year of eligibility? He does. He's their quarterback again. Pete Golding, who stepped in admirably, heroically, as the head coach. But Lane Kiffin leaves them to go to LSU. And then this summer, he's now just recently being, he's going to get sued, you know, in federal court. And he's trying to take players that got cut by NFL rosters and have them on their team. You got players that are trying to play a fifth year of eligibility and getting restraining orders. There was the Jaden Daniels number.

0: fiasco, I think they'll be able to put their distractions to the side. And Dabo Swinney, it's been the opposite of distractions. Now, this is probably the best thing for Clemson. Nobody respects them. Nobody believes in them. They're not even ranked. Last year, they were ranked in the top five, and then they were a disaster. Dabo's still not recruiting so much from the transfer portal. He's doing a little bit more. But, you know, again, they're going with a new quarterback, Cade Klubnik, who didn't live up to his hype, and now they're going with Christopher Vezina, who was backing up Cade Klubnik the last couple of years. I think Dabo Swinney wants this game to be a defensive battle as much as he can, but I think ultimately the talent will win out here, and I think LSU will be able to put the distractions to the side. And so I think LSU is going to win this game by at least double digits. And I don't know how the rest of the season is going to go in year one for Lane Kiffin, but for somebody as polarizing, and I'll even say it, as slimy as Lane Kiffin is, you know, his teams normally know when it's time to play football, and they can put any distractions that he brings upon himself and that roster and whatever college he is coaching, they normally put it to the side and play some good football. So he does build great teams. He's a great recruiter. You got to give him that. I think the Lane Kiffin era is going to begin with a resounding W on Saturday night. Speaking of Ole Miss, can they back up what they did last year, getting to the college football playoff, and then again doing what I don't think anybody thought they could do, get to the semifinal, put up a great showing against Miami. Pete Golden, now formerly in as the head coach, Trinidad Chambliss is back. He's a Heisman candidate. Can they take apart a retooling Louisville defense at a neutral site game in Nashville? Look, I got a lot of credit. I got a lot of respect for Louisville football and their head coach, Jeff Brohm, because he has been very diligently building a really good team, a really good squad year after year. They're competitive. Lincoln Kindholz is the quarterback for Louisville this year, was the backup at Ohio State last season. I'm not all that optimistic about Louisville's defense. And I think if anything, that's what's going to let them down this year. I do think they, you know, there's a lot of people saying they're a dark horse to win the ACC. Okay. I could see it. But last year, it was their lack of offense and the lack of a passing game that hurt them. You know, with Miller Moss struggling towards the end of the season, they lose that game in OT to Cal. They lose to Clemson, then they get blown out by SMU. Their season fell off the tracks real quick, especially after they knocked off number two Miami on the road. So again, they got a new quarterback in Kindholz, a guy that knows Ohio State. You got to learn from Ryan Day and sit behind Julian Sayin, and you know, he's been itching for a job as a starting quarterback, been itching for a chance to prove himself. He's going to get his chance. Their schedule is pretty damn easy, I got to admit. No matter how they play against Ole Miss, the game of the year for them is in 3 weeks from now when they play SMU at home. That'll probably determine if they have a shot of getting to the ACC title game. They don't have to play Miami. They don't play any other ranked teams after SMU. And so I think Louisville, again, a lot of people picking them over to be a dark horse. I could see it because the schedule, the ACC schedule, is not all that strong. And the one ranked opponent that they do play, it's at home. But I think Ole Miss, again, another team, a lot of question marks. I think they'll win that game probably by about a touchdown or more. So I know they're a touchdown favorite. So I can't wait for those games. We got a lot more to get to, though. And Combs and I will start our season-long college football picks competition when we come back. I'm Pat Boyle. This is BetMGM Tonight.
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0: 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We've moved up the dial. You can now find us on Channel 260. And as always, you can hear us on hundreds of local affiliates throughout North America. Awesome show so far. Two great guests, Trey Wingo and Ian O'Connor, joined us earlier in the show. The New York Times, six-time New York Times bestselling author Ian O'Connor. That was a lot of fun. Same thing with Wingo. And we've talked a lot of college football, a lot of NFL, plenty of scoreboard updates on Major League Baseball, the U.S. Open, and the first night of week one of college football. So in case you missed the show, you want to weigh in on anything we've discussed. And we usually do open phone lines as well. So you want to get aboard, 310-840-4910. We will be talking a lot of college ball here this hour. So I would say if you want to call in, you got college football questions, you've got predictions, you've got opinions, we want to hear them. 310-840-4910. You can call, you can text, 310-840-4910. You can also hit me up on Twitter, at PatBoyle44. We will get to some of your phone calls because we do have some folks that want to weigh in just a bit, but it's competition time, and we'll have plenty of competitions for NFL picks and touchdown scores and whatnot every single Friday, before every Thursday night game, before every Monday night game throughout the NFL season. But to add a little spice, producer Brandon Combs and myself, we're going to go head to head on college football picks against the spread throughout the season. And we're not doing just three or just five. We're going to unload 10 games every weekend, and we'll see who's got the better record by the end of the season. And since I'll be off tomorrow and on Monday for the Labor Day weekend, we are starting off week one here on this Thursday. So 10 games on the conveyor belt. Combs, we will alternate on who is going to make their pick first on each game. So I will let you kick us off here, brother. Tee us up with the game. I'll give my pick, you give yours, and then we will swap. What's going on?
1: What's going on, brother? All right, we've got the big battle. The two big-name schools, Toledo and Michigan State. Michigan State is a 9.5-point favorite over Toledo. And look, when you look at Michigan State, you look at this team, it's a program that used to be at the top. They were a program every year that was competing for a national title, and they just have not been that in the last 20-plus years. But this Toledo team is a team that last year was one of my picks that I was my surprise pick at the beginning of the year to be in the college football playoff. They ended up going, I believe it was 9-3 or maybe it was 10-2 last year. Finished just shy of making it to the college football playoff. But I like this Toledo team a lot. I think that they can cover the 9.5, and I think that they might actually find a way to walk into Sparty and win this one outright. So I am going to take Toledo plus the 9.5.
0: Wow. Wow. Up the Rockets. Now, look, they're a two-time MAC champion. Here's the thing, Combs. This is why I disagree. Jason Candle did a tremendous job coaching that team. He's now at UConn. And so they bring in a new head coach, Mike Jacobs, I believe his name is, coming over from Mercer. They lost a lot of players. And they were a really good team the last several years. They lost a lot of players. I think they had to retool most of that roster. Meanwhile, Michigan State, they have been pretty brutal for the last several years. Enter Pat Fitzgerald, who had that very controversial exit at Northwestern. Now he's taken over as the head coach of Sparty. Their quarterback's got one of the great names in all of college football, Alessio Maliviojevic. Again, was their backup last year. So again, I'm not saying Michigan State's going to be great. I think it's going to take some time for Pat Fitzgerald to build that squad and build that program back up. But I think Toledo lost a lot more, and the retooling of their roster, I think they're a bit over their heads here in terms of playing at Spartan Stadium. So I'm not saying Michigan State's going to be great, but I think they'll be good enough to win this game by double digits. I'll go Sparty to cover the 9.5. So we are head to head right away. All right, let's get to another big game tomorrow night at.

0: Sanford Stadium. Can the Christmas trees pull off a shocker or at least keep it close? The Fighting Andrew Lux, the Stanford Cardinal, hosting number 7 Miami, the national runners-up from a year ago at Mario Cristobal, bringing in Darian Mensah to be his quarterback. They've got Malachi Toney. They've got a great run game again this year. Stanford, they've already played a game under their belt. They nearly had Hawaii creep up on them, but they were able to hold off the Rainbow Warriors 37-27. The spread on this one, 24.5. Miami going on the road. Combs, you get the first chop at this one here. Who covers?
1: Oh, you want me to go first? I will take I'll take Miami. I like Miami minus.
0: Oh, sorry, you went you went first last time, so I should have went first, but
1: you're okay, fine.
0: You already gave the pick. Keep going.
1: Yeah. Yeah, I'm gonna take the Hurricanes. Look, the Hurricanes are gonna come out. They're going to look to show that, you know, they haven't skipped a beat, even though, you know, they don't have the same quarterback as last year. They don't have the same, you know, weapons that they had last year, but they were able to retool nicely. I think that this Hurricanes team is going to be a problem, especially defensively. So I like Miami in this game. Stanford's just not that good. They're just not. Like you said, Miami nearly creeped up on, or Hawaii nearly creeped up on them last week. This is a Miami team that is so much better than what this Stanford Cardinal team is right now. So I'm going to take Miami to cover this. Easy.
0: Yeah, I'm going to go Stanford. So we're head-to-head on the first two here. I'm going Stanford. Look, you know, Hawaii scored 20 points in the fourth quarter. Was that Stanford, you know, taking their foot off the gas, or was that them not, you know, not being able to stop the throwing game once Mike Alejado and Hawaii were just forced to throw in the football over and over again? That could be a little concerning what Darian Mensah might be able to do against the Stanford secondary. But look, the Cardinals offense looked great. Davis Warren was really good, throwing for over 300 yards. I know it's Hawaii. I know this is a massive step up and a massive gulf in class, but I think Miami is the favorite to win the ACC again for a reason. I think they're number 7 for a reason. They've got arguably the greatest skill set position players in the country between quarterback, running back, and wide receiver. And in terms of what they're bringing back from last year, again, with Malachi Toney and then Mark Fletcher Jr. coming back, who's now in his senior season, like, their offense is going to be elite. But I think Stanford's offense can hang in this one. So again, it's in Palo Alto. They've already played a game under their belt. I think that's the reason why they keep this within 24 points. I'll take the Cardinal. Tavita Pritchard. Good teams win, but great teams cover. I think Stanford covers this game. All right, Combs, what do we got next? Because I need to go first.
1: Great teams cover, and we're going to give Stanford. All right, next we're going to go Fresno State at USC. USC is a 21.5-point favorite against the Bulldogs.
0: Yeah, I'm going to go with USC here. And look, they're giving you a lot of reasons to not pick them in on this side. Again, they were dominating San Jose State at the half, led 28-0. And then they gave up 23 points in the fourth quarter, only won the game by 16. I didn't watch it. Sure as hell wasn't watching the fourth quarter when USC was up by 20 to 30 points going into the quarter. But I have to imagine they took their foot off the gas, right? Jaden Maiava didn't even play the fourth quarter. They probably could have scored way more points. He was flawless, 25 of 29 for 286 and 2 touchdowns. Again, I think USC might be fraudulent later this year when they've got to play some big games. But for now, Lincoln Riley and company, Fresno State playing their first game of the season. Matt Entz, the head coach of the team, took over last year. You know, again, used to be an assistant coach for USC's defense, so he knows the program well. But, yeah, I think USC at home is going to roll here again, and I don't think they'll be taking their foot off the gas this time. So I'll take the Trojans to win this one by at least 3 touchdowns. Give me USC.
1: Yeah, I like USC in this one as well. We're simpatico here. I like USC this year. I think that they're a team that is going to make the college football playoff. I think they're going to be the fourth or fifth team out of the Big Ten, because I think the Big Ten is going to have a lot of schools in the college football playoff. And USC, look, here's the biggest question of the night in this game. I think USC covers over or under 20,000 people that show up to watch them.
0: Yeah, that was a big problem last week. They barely had anybody in those stands. And you can say, well, look, maybe a lot of kids weren't back at college yet. I don't know when the hell you

0: see semester began, but even then, no matter when your semester begins as a big major college football powerhouse, no matter how much recent success they've had or not had, that thing should be packed, man. I mean, don't tell me about, oh, it's too hot. It's too hot in LA in August. Shut up. You know, that stadium should have been packed. So I would hope this game's what, tomorrow night as well, right? This is a Friday night game.
1: Yes.
0: So, yeah, I mean, look, if you can't pack that stadium on a Friday night when everybody should be back in school, then you got some serious problems.
1: Yeah. No, absolutely.
0: Okay. All right. So we are on the same side for the first time here after three picks. Let's move on and let's go to Tuscaloosa. Here comes Kalen DeBoer and Alabama. They draw the East Carolina Pirates for the first game of their season. Bama, 28.5-point favorites. Who are you picking to cover this one?
1: I'm picking Alabama. I do think that they cover. I know it's a big spread, and I know that sometimes when I look at, you know, matchups, and if one weakness versus one strength is one way, is usually the way I lean, but that's not going to be the case here because I know that they had to revamp their offensive line in Alabama. I know that they've got a lot of new faces there on that line in Alabama, and I know that the strength of ECU is their front seven. I mean, they allowed the fewest yards from scrimmage last year on that front seven. I think it was something like 125 yards a game or something like that. I like this team a lot. Alabama, I think that they're going to cover the spread, and I think they're going to win this one big. I think they look to put a statement out on a vastly inferior ECU team. I think they try to win by 40 or 50.
0: Yeah, this one's going to annoy me if I get it wrong, but I'm on the same side as you here as well with Alabama. Again, the fact that they've got nine SEC games, they don't have that cupcake schedule, that cupcake team, you know, in week two to play. And last year, Alabama got off to a slow start and lost to Florida State by 14 points. So I don't think there's going to be a lack of preparation here, no matter how soft the opponent looks on schedule. Keelon Russell's the big question mark this year for the Alabama offense. Redshirt freshman quarterback thrust into the spotlight. That run game was really weak last year. They better hope that guys like Daniel Hill and A.K. Deere are a lot better and that offensive line is a lot better. And look, ECU last year, they went to North Carolina State in week one, nearly sprung an upset. They played a lot of good teams tough last year in the American. They ended up going 8-4 and then won a bowl game against Pitt. So, yeah, it's a decent squad. Blake Harrell's done a hell of a job as the head coach. Their new quarterback is Mitch Griffiths, who transfers over from Wake Forest. But, yeah, again, this is going to annoy me if I'm wrong, but I just don't see Bama taking this team lightly. I picture Alabama wanting to get out of the gates hot because they go to Kentucky week two, so they want to shake that rust off quick, and I don't know if they will take their foot off the gas. So, Combs, you and I aligned on this one. Hopefully Alabama wins by 30, and when it's a two-score game late in the fourth quarter, I'll be kicking myself.
1: Yeah, you and me both. You and me both. All right, North Texas at Indiana. Indiana, a 40.5-point favorite at home. Where are you going there?
0: I'm going to take North Texas, man. This is too many points. Too many points. Look, I know Neil Brown, after failing with West Virginia, comes here to North Texas with Eric Morris, who goes on to Oklahoma State. I did a phenomenal job the last couple of years. Look, Neil Brown, he's not a coach anymore that's going to coach in a power conference. That's probably true, but this guy that's still desperate to prove that he can hack it as a Division I college football coach. And I think, again, I'm not going to pretend like I know North Texas's roster inside and out, but from everything I've seen, did a decent job in the transfer portal, bringing over some good players. Taven Jackson, veteran quarterback, having previously played at Tennessee, Indiana, and UCF. He's been with some good programs, has made over nearly 30 starts in his life, in his career. So I think North Texas is decent enough to keep this one within 40. And with Indiana, Cignetti and the Hoosiers, like, yeah, they're going to be awesome again. But week one, new quarterback and Josh Hoover coming over from TCU, so much NFL talent they have to replace. And they could be up by 28 at half, and maybe we're hoping that they take their foot off the gas, but 40 is so big. And North Texas is not one of these cupcake schools like an Arkansas Pine Bluff or a Georgia Southern. I think the Green Machine keep this one with

0: 40. I'll hold my nose and take North Texas.
1: Yeah, I don't know everything about their roster either, but I do know they had to revamp that offensive line through the transfer portal this offseason as well. But I still think that North Texas is good enough defensively to keep this within a 40.5 point game. So I am also going to be on North Texas. Indiana wins this one, and they probably win this one easy. 40.5 is just too much. Anything more than 35, I would have been on North Texas here. So 40.5 puts me there.
0: All right, beautiful. All right, so you and I on the same side for 3 in a row. Let's go down to Auburn, Alabama, where the Tigers are 7.5 point favorites taking on the Baylor Bears. Combs, who are you going with in this one?
1: Yeah, look, this is a game that I actually think you could take the points. I'll take Baylor plus 7.5 because I think that Baylor's got a shot to win this one outright. I really like Baylor a lot this year. They're very, very much a lot of new faces for Baylor, especially on the offensive line. Auburn's front seven I know is very good. You talk about DJ Lagway and all that, but there's something about this Baylor team. I like them head to toe. I like them offensively. I like them defensively. And I'm not sold on Auburn's offense or Auburn's defense. So I like Baylor in this game.
0: Yeah, they got the freeze out of Auburn. Hugh Freeze gets fired. And the Fighting Alex Galeshes changed their name from South Florida to Auburn. I think Alex Galesh did a fantastic job in the state of Florida, competing with Miami, competing with Florida State, competing with the Florida Gators, and he turned South Florida into a really respectable program. Again, he brings Byron Brown with him, who was his South Florida quarterback for the last 4 years. 28 touchdowns and 7 picks, passer rating of over 160 last year, over 3,100 passing yards. Oh, yeah, and over 1,000 rushing yards and 14 touchdowns. He is what DJ Lagway was supposed to be at Florida. Mm-hmm. So now DJ Lagway is under the tutelage of Dave Aranda at Baylor. Look, I think Baylor has been a program that has underperformed for the last several years. Again, I like Dave Aranda. Nice guy. I've interviewed him before. But, man, I just don't have high hopes for this team. A 5-7 finish last year. And you factor in a couple of those wins were against some of the worst teams in college football. The year before that, they had a promising season. I don't think DJ Lagway is a good quarterback, and I think Byron Brown's going to be the best quarterback in this game. I think Auburn's the better team. They're at home. I'll take them to win by at least a touchdown. Hopefully I don't get bit by the hook here. I'll go Auburn, so you and I head-to-head on that one.
1: I like it. I like it. All right, let's go to Clemson at LSU. LSU, Lane Kiffin's first game as the head coach, minus 10.5 point favorite against Clemson, who's not ranked in the AP poll, but they are ranked number 23 in the coaches poll.
0: Yeah, I trust the AP poll more because I don't think Clemson should be ranked. And I talked about this game last segment. I'm on LSU. I don't trust the new quarterback for Clemson, Christopher Vezina. I think Dabo Sweeney might be his final year in Clemson, because I don't know if they can get to 8 wins. And if they go 7-5 or worse again this season, that might be the end for him. All good things come to an end. Lane Kiffin, again, he's slimy. He's polarizing. He's easy to hate. But, man, the guy knows how to build a pretty damn good college football team. Even if he's trying to get guys that were cut off NFL rosters onto his team, he will stop at nothing to try to win football games. I think Sam Levitt's a decent, very, very decent quarterback that will be able to operate with a lot of weapons around him. I think LSU's defense is going to be the X factor of how good this team is this year. But, I mean, again, Lane Kiffin, reportedly, everything I've seen, he's crushed it in the transfer portal, brought in a ton of talent. So how quickly can they mesh? I think, again, a week one game at home in prime time where the fans will be a massive, massive part of this. And I think Dabo Sweeney and Clemson, it's a school that usually gets off to slow starts. We saw what happened last year. I'll take LSU. It's double digits. Might look like an idiot in this one, but I just don't think Clemson is that good. So I'll take the Tigers of LSU. Go Tigers! To win by at least 11 points.
1: Yeah, I don't think you're an idiot in this one, and I don't think it's even going to be close. I think LSU is going to run away with this game. I think LSU, when you're looking at Clemson and you look at LSU and what they are in the trenches, and then you look at Clemson, who replaced 4 starters on their offensive line, none of them come

0: coming out of the transfer portal. That's tough to do and tough to gel. I really do think that LSU defensively is going to shut Clemson down. I'm finding a hard way to see how Clemson scores a point in this game. So I like LSU big.
1: A point? Not even one point.
0: Yeah. I'm just the game in the trenches, man. LSU is going to own the trenches defensively. It's going to make it hell. Going to make it hell for Clemson trying to move the ball at all.
1: Okay. All right, Combs, let's pause here. We got three games left to hit on, and they're some of the best games of the weekend. Louisville, Ole Miss, Wisconsin, Notre Dame, SMU, Florida State. Before we talk about the Louisville, Ole Miss game, I want to get the thoughts of somebody from Louisville. We go to the phone lines here, 310-840-4910. Jake is in Louisville next up on BetMGM tonight. Jake, what's going on, man?
2: Not much, guys. Just got off late shift at work and tuned in, and you were talking about my cards right as I got in the car, so it sparked my interest.
1: Yeah, what do you think? What's your thoughts on the game this weekend? How you feeling about Jeff Brohm's squad this year?
2: So what you mentioned, I kind of feel, you know, the opposite of in a different, not like I'm opposing your beliefs, just that, like, you said that the defense is something that we need to worry about, offense, something that's usually clicking. But going into this year, we plan, you know, I don't think there's anything, I'm not sharing anything with Ole Miss that they don't know here, but, you know, we went out and got Lincoln for a reason, because these past few years with Jack Plummer in the first year, Tyler Shuck in the second, and then Miller Moss last year, which was,
1: Miller Moss.
2: He had his moment, but it was terrible for the most part, though, because he just wasn't making the plays and the reads that Brohm was asking for. You could watch the game and see several times just in the TV replays where he's coming off the field and Brohm's pointing, and you can read the lips on what he's saying. And the man just missed some blatant reads. So this year we brought in Lincoln to kind of add a new element to an offense that we haven't seen before. So, don't be surprised if our very first offensive play against Ole Miss is a read option with Isaac Brown and Lincoln Kienholz. And with Isaac being mentioned as well, that's, you know, I have no doubt that he's going to step up and keep being himself, but he was a little injury-riddled last year, so it's like, can he stay healthy? And on top of that, we do have a solid running back room behind him, and Marquise Davis transfer in from Missouri, and then Kewan Brown, who we had to plead to stay with us. But at the end of the day, the offense will look good. Trey Richardson coming in from Vandy, he owned the SEC in some type of way. Let's see if he can do it at the ACC. If all that kind of clicks and the O-line does their job, then, yeah, the offense is going to just pick up where it left off 2 years ago, not necessarily last year. But and it's also our first year with a legit tight end and Brody Foley transferring in from Tulsa. So the offense does have a lot of good signs, but in defense, you know, we return some great production in Antonio Watts, Clev Lubin, Stanquan Clark, Trayvon Holloway, and then Ben Perry, who transferred away to UCLA, returns back to us this year, and he was always a great player for us. We had some great talent in the portal as well from Cohen Intriger out of Iowa. Might be the best safety U of L fans have seen in the last decade, and over a decade even. Not even just the last decade, and over a decade. I don't think we've seen really great safety play here since Calvin Pryor, and he was drafted in the first round by the Jets in, I think, 2013 or 14, somewhere around that time. But Cohen Intriger can be that dude. Santana Wilson, cornerback from Texas. Tyler Thompson, another four-star transfer that's an edge rusher, to be on the opposite side of Lubin. And on top of that, we also have two more four-star edge rushers and the Smith twins. So we've got some depth on the edge, and we're going to need that for Trinidad Chambliss. Because at the same time, I don't think, if you're Louisville and I'm the D coordinator, I'm not going to sit back and let him do his thing. But at the same time, I'm not going to have my guys just go at him all chaotically. There's a perfect level of this controlled chaos as far as attacking him. But we can't sit back and just, you know, hope that they don't get their plays done. Ultimately, I think our defense is going to come out and win the game. They have to come out and win the game for us then, just because of how unsure our offense is, if that all makes sense. Feel free to break it down however you want. I appreciate what you said about them. I have a little hope that they're going to pull the upset off. If they don't, it's not the end of the year, but they cannot drop both Ole Miss and SMU. If they do that, then the season will be over. Villanova is our weakest opponent.
1: Yeah.
2: Other than that, we've got decent schedule, but yeah, nothing too fancy or too impressive. But
1: yeah, Jake, awesome stuff, man. I mean, you know the team by like the back of your hand, so that was really great to hear your thoughts. Appreciate the call, brother. Enjoy the rest of your night, and hopefully you have a great weekend. Thanks for calling. Yeah, like I said, I got a lot of respect for Jeff Brohm. What he built at Purdue, You know, obviously a guy that is coming back to his alma mater here after, you know, the great career that he had at Louisville. And I think he's, again, he built up a tremendous job with the Boilermakers, and he's done a solid job here in 3 years at Louisville, never losing more than four games, getting to a pretty decent bowl game every single year, 28-12 in his first three seasons. And I think what you said at the end was the best part. You know, if they lose this game, it's not the end of the world, because you got a pretty weak ACC schedule in the sense that you only got to play one ranked team. It's SMU and it's at home. You know, again, and I know last year that was a horror show what happened on the road at SMU, you know, after the season had already kind of fallen apart before that, and then you get blown out 38-6 by SMU. Again, different rosters, different team, as always, each year now in college football. But, yeah, I you just want to feel like you're ready for SMU by the time you get there. So this is a really damn good litmus test for Louisville. You lose, it's not the end of the year, not even close, because you win the ACC title, you're going to get into the college football playoff, but that season will hinge on that September 19th game against SMU, because if they win that, again, that Louisville has earned the right to be like, oh, they're just going to run through the rest of that schedule. NC State on the road could be a landmine. Georgia Tech on the road could be a landmine. Who knows? Bill Belichick in North Carolina on the road could be a landmine. But, I think if Louisville beats SMU, they're going to be in the ACC title game. I appreciate everything you said. And again, you know the team for sure, 1,000%. I just, you know, when you mentioned Shuck and how you think the offense is a question mark, but you trust Lincoln Kienholz, the new quarterback, Tyler Shuck had all the playing experience in the world, played his final year at Louisville. We saw what he just did his rookie season with the New Orleans Saints. And even then, when you had the best quarterback that you've probably had for the last several years, Louisville still only went 8-4 that year. And I know the defense has improved significantly in the last 2 years, but Lincoln Kienholz is a guy that has only played basically in mop-up duty for Ohio State over the last couple of years. So that is a lot to throw on his shoulders, even though he has had all the experience of learning what a college football offense should be like. He's not a freshman, right? He is a junior, but not a whole lot of actual playing time experience. That's my biggest doubt for Louisville, but Combs and I will break down this Louisville-Ole Miss game in even more detail when we come back. We'll finish off our Against the Spread picks competition for week one when we return. Not only Louisville and Ole Miss, we'll hit on Wisconsin and Notre Dame, and then SMU and Florida State, which will wrap up the weekend. More of our picks and our competition for week one, it returns next. I'm Pat Boyle. 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
1: Give it to me. Alabama, Arkansas, I do love my mom, pa, not the way that I do love you. Welcome on back, BetMGM Tonight, Westwood One Sports. I'm Pat Boyle. 310-840-4910 is the number to join the show. Any and all of your questions, thoughts, predictions for week one college football, we'll take them. You can hit me up on Twitter at PatBoyle44. We will get you a scoreboard update in just a bit. But Combs and I have to finish off our week one picks competition. We're going to be doing 10 games every single Friday for the college football season. We're going to keep track of our records, and we'll see who knows more college football between Combs and I. We got a couple of folks weighing in on Twitter, by the way. Alan Ellis says, thanks for the shout-out. Wasn't expecting that. You're welcome, Alan. Yeah, you tweeted to me about UMass. That was a big shocker of the night. 30-point underdog crushing Rutgers by 16 points. That's worth the shout-out. Justin at Sprint Car Dad 2 responded to our team, our social media team, pubbing Trey Wingo and his new OG football show on his YouTube channel. And Justin at Sprint Car Dad 2 tweets in, let's go. Yeah, that was fun. Trey Wingo's awesome. Hopefully all the success for him. That's, you know, one of the, speaking of the OGs, he is one of the OGs I grew up watching SportsCenter on. So, all right, 310-840-4910. Combs, let's finish off this competition, baby. So we heard from Jake in Louisville. Big Louisville fan, knows the team like the back of his hand. I think I got to break his heart, though, because Louisville at Ole Miss on Sunday night, it's going to be, hopefully Notre Dame gets up 30 in the first half, because I would love to watch this game, but I don't think I'm going multi-view on the season opener for Notre Dame at Lambeau Field. Like, I want to soak that puppy in every single bit that I can. But like I said, hopefully it is a blowout, because I would love to catch as much of this game as possible. Ole Miss, 6.5-point favorites at home against Louisville, who's ranked number 24 in the country. Ole Miss is number 9. Because it's under a touchdown, I'm going with the Rebels. Give me Ole Miss. Again, this is it at Nissan Stadium in Nashville where the Titans play. So again, Ole Miss is the designated home team, but it is a neutral site game. I think they're a touchdown better, and I could see this ending as a touchdown. So I think the 6.5 is obviously the folks at BetMGM are asking you to take Ole Miss because, hey, it's under a touchdown, but I think they're a touchdown better. I got my question marks about Lincoln Kienholz, and I think Trinidad Chambliss is electric. And even though I've got my doubts about some of that defense on Ole Miss, I think week one, I think Louisville's offense might struggle to get out of the gate a little bit, might be playing catch up. It might be too little too late. I'll take Ole Miss to win it by a touchdown. So I'll take the Rebels to cover the number. Combs, what do you think?
2: Yeah, look, the caller had me convinced. The caller has me, you know, looking at Louisville and everything that they can do. Lincoln Kienholz, what can he do, in Jeff Braun's system? You got me looking at, you know, Louisville's cornerback group, right? Like, you get Teyon Holloway returning. You get Bryson Scott, who they got in the transfer portal. How well do they match up with? Because we do know that Ole Miss passing game is pretty explosive. Can they slow that down? And then pair that up with Ole Miss and huge questions on the offensive line and whether or not they can block for Trinidad Chambliss consistently. That being said, I have to take Ole Miss still in this game to cover the spread. I think Ole Miss wins this game. I do think they win it by a touchdown. I don't see a route right now where I could just pick Louisville over an Ole Miss team coming off that college football playoff. We saw what they were. Granted, yes, they lose some pieces, but they still return Trinidad Chambliss. They get Jontae Cook, the transfer as well, to bolster that wide receiving core. That passing game is going to be fun to watch. So I think Ole Miss just has too much for them, so I'm going to take Ole Miss.
1: All right. Very good. Combs, game of the weekend for us, Notre Dame, Wisconsin at Lambeau Field Sunday night. Irish 20.5-point favorites. Who are you rolling with in this one?
2: I mean, come on. Come on. Come on. Marcus Freeman, the Irish, they're going to roll on Sunday night. It's going to be fun. I will be watching this game, getting ramped up for a fantasy football league known as the Patty Boyle Fantasy Football League. Draft on Sunday night. So I will be watching this one, getting ready for that, getting prepared for that. But I just think that this game's going to be over by halftime. I think Notre Dame's going to roll them. I think they're going to look to try to score 70. I think Notre Dame's going to come out. Marcus Freeman wants to make a statement. CJ Carr wants to make a statement. He's going to want to put his stamp on the Heisman Trophy early. I think Notre Dame just destroys them at Lambeau, just destroys Wisconsin at Lambeau. So I'm going to take Notre Dame, and I will give up the points.
1: Yeah, I mean, look, here's the thing, Combs. How many points is Wisconsin scoring? Right, I mentioned last year, they scored less than 17 points in 9 of their 12 games. They got shut out back-to-back weeks. So, you know, they bring in Colton Joseph, who was, yes, he was the Sun Belt Offensive Player of the Year coming from Old Dominion. But, like, come on, man. And a dual-threat quarterback? Oh, it's a dual. I love that. He's a dual-threat quarterback. You know, ran for over, he ran for over 1,000 yards and 13 touchdowns. You think he's going to be having that kind of running success against Notre Dame's defense that has NFL

0: over talent. You could do that against, I don't even know who the hell else is even in the Sun Belt. You could do that against Georgia Southern and James Madison and Georgia State. You ain't running with success against Notre Dame. So I'm very excited to see Colton Joseph try to scamper when he's not running for his life to begin with. I just don't see how Wisconsin gets more than 14 points on the board, if that. And so Luke Fickell better have a defensive master plan ready for CJ Carr and Notre Dame. But this is just an absolute gulf in class here. Irish, I'm surprised this isn't 24. Hell, I'm surprised this isn't almost a four-score spread. Irish, I think, roll. Like you said, they win this by at least 30 on Sunday night. And yes, we'll be in the middle of my fantasy football league draft. So hopefully by the time the draft kicks off, which is shortly after the game, Notre Dame will already be up by two scores.
1: Or more. Or more.
0: Or more. That's right.
1: All right.
0: All right, Combs. We got one more game. Yeah, we got one more game to get to. You want me to go first on this last one?
1: Go ahead. Let's do it.
0: Okay. So SMU, Florida State, big one. Monday night, Labor Day, to finish off the weekend at Doak Campbell Stadium in Tallahassee. Florida State, Mike Norvell, kind of feels like a make-or-break year for them. You know, last week they didn't look all that great, in my opinion, against New Mexico State. That was a game that they really kind of struggled to put the Aggies away, or whatever the hell North New Mexico State's mascot is. I just don't think this is a good team. I put them in the same bucket as Clemson. I know they had the big win against Alabama last year, so you could say they're capable of pulling off an upset, especially at home again against an SMU team. But Ashton Daniels struggled big time last week. I don't think they're going to have nearly as much success running the football against an SMU defense as they did against New Mexico State. I think the Mustangs are a really, really good, well-coached team. They've got a senior quarterback in Kevin Jennings who had a hell of a season last year, throwing for over 3,600 yards and 26 touchdowns. You know, again, this is he's the opposite of dual threat quarterback. This guy is a pocket passer, and I think he's going to pick apart this Florida State defense that gave up nearly 300 passing yards last week, again, against New Mexico State. So, yes, the crowd should be a big, big factor for Florida State, but I think Rhett Lashley, who I got a lot of respect for as a head coach, I think the Mustangs take care of business. It's at 3.5, so you got to win it by more than a field goal, but I think they'll end up winning this one by at least a touchdown. Give me the ponies of SMU.
1: Yeah, I'm going to go with Florida State here. Florida State at home. Look, you know, Ashton Daniels, they need to be protected better, especially against SMU. Their line had trouble communicating last week against New Mexico State. There were some definite issues for Florida State, but I think they correct that against SMU. And I don't know that they win this game outright, but I do think at home, at Doak, I do think that they're able to find a way to keep this, keep this game close. I think Florida State and Novell, I think they find a way to go ahead and cover this spread.
0: Do they win it, though? That's the thing. Is it going to be a field goal game, or do you think they win it?
1: I think that they lose by two. I'm going to say they lose by two.
0: Wow. Okay. All right. So there you go. Week one, 10 picks every single week. Me and Combs head-to-head. We'll see who's got superior college ball knowledge at the end of the season. We are heads up on 4 of the 10 games. Combs is going with Toledo. I'm going Michigan State. That won 9.5 points. I'm going Stanford to cover 24.5 against Miami. Combs going with the Hurricanes. We are head-to-head on Auburn and Baylor. I'm going with the Tigers to win by at least 8 points. Combs is going with the Baylor Bears. And then SMU, Florida State, we are on opposite sides of. So we'll recap the picks on Tuesday when I'm back on the show, Combs. But it's going to be fun, man. I mean, we're literally back. I know we had college football last weekend, but we've got all the top teams in the country playing this weekend. You got 5 straight days of college football. And then we only have to go Tuesday, where there will be a day with no football, because then we have Seahawks, Patriots Wednesday, Rams, Niners Thursday, more college football. I mean, it's amazing. It's absolutely incredible. So we are so freaking back. We'll finish up the show when we come back, also with your phone calls and your texts at 310-840-4910. One final scoreboard update coming down to the wire between Georgia Tech and Colorado.

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1: 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Last chance to get aboard. You can hit me up on Twitter or on Instagram at PatBoyle44. Again, I'll be off tomorrow for the Labor Day weekend. I'll be off on Monday for Labor Day as well. So I know Brad and PJ Glasser. I know those guys will hold it down tomorrow. Combs, you'll be in. It'll be a fun Friday show for you guys. Monday, Combs, you're working. That'll be fun to react to all the college football. I'll be back on Tuesday. Cannot wait. We'll have a whole weekend of college football to react to and basically sprinting right into Patriots, Seahawks, Rams, Niners, week 1 in the NFL. Holy smokes.

0: It is the best time of the year. Best time of the year for us in the sports talk radio industry, because this is like literally Christmas for 4 months now. 310-840-4910. Josh Graham, Westwood One Sports Night's coming up at the top of the hour. Make sure you keep it tuned in there. He'll have all your immediate post-game reaction, thoughts, and analysis to this Georgia Tech and Colorado game, which is going to be coming down to the wire here. Last scoreboard update for you. Under 2 minutes to go in the third quarter, Georgia Tech clinging to a 10-7 lead against Deion Sanders and the Buffs. This game has been close. It has not been pretty. It's been a defensive slugfest. Honestly, I was stunned that this total was in the 50s. Don't know how, because I didn't think either of these offenses were going to do much. And sure enough, that's how it's played out. But the game is up for grabs here going into the fourth quarter. Again, Georgia Tech up by 3 heading towards the fourth quarter. Some other final scores here. Let me get you some tennis real quick. U.S. Open, again, told you Gael Monfils, his career came to an end, or his Grand Slam career came to an end at the hands of Leonard Tien. Right now, the number one seed on the men's side, Sasha Zverev, had to finish at 2 o'clock in the morning the other night in a 5-setter. He's up on Quentin Halys, big-serving Frenchman right now, 6-4, and they are on serve in the second. American men had a pretty damn good day today. Michael Zhang, 2-time college champion, he's through to the next round. Let's see, Zach's fight, it did lose. Taylor Fritz dominated, so all but one American man moved on in their matches today. Tomorrow, big, big day. Tommy Paul takes on Sasha Bublik, Alex Mickelson in action, and then Ben Shelton and Francis Tiafoe in prime time. All right, that'll do it. I'll see you guys back on Tuesday. PJ and Brad are going to do a great job tomorrow. Shout out producer Brandon Combs. Shout out to Max Sheedy, who filled in for Monty tonight. Shout out to Monty, because his guy got another hit and let's go streaking. Shout out to my co-host Brad Evans and everybody else that works on the show. Chloe Pratt, I'm Pat Boyle. I'll see you guys Tuesday. This is BetMGM Tonight.
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5: 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It appears by its own numbers, the U.S. government seems insolvent. It's reported that the Treasury shows about $6 trillion in assets and over $47 trillion in liabilities. 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

0: Week one is officially underway in college football. Points have come at a premium inside Bobby Dodd. Georgia Tech, narrow 10-7 lead over Coach Prime's Buffs. Early fourth quarter. We'll certainly keep you posted on that one. But let's start by turning back the clock, why don't we? It's early April, and it's 2 o'clock in the morning in downtown Indianapolis. About 3 hours before, Michigan had won the national championship in basketball. There's still confetti on the court out at Lucas Oil Stadium. This is the time where a handful of national college media types, they're turning in. And for many of them, their so longs to each other sounded something like this. We'll see you in Baton Rouge, first weekend of September. See you in Baton Rouge. See you at LSU. We all knew then that Clemson-LSU would be the main event of week one. And now we're on the doorstep. And on the doorstep, nothing feels close to the hype week one of college football than what we're going to see inside Death Valley at around 7 o'clock, 7:30 Eastern time Saturday night. It's the rare instance where the spicy side stories are actually more interesting than the game itself. This game features a double-digit point spread. And by the way, those spicy side stories, they just get spicier and spicier by the day. At the start of the week, the knives were out for Lane Kiffin. Another Vanity Fair story drops that's documenting Lane's interest, shall we say, in SEC co-eds, sorority types at some of the establishments in Tuscaloosa and in Oxford, that's putting it lightly. And then Dabo Swinney steps to the lectern. He was sitting fastball when he was asked about Lane taking in NFL camp players. Here's how that sounded.
1: I actually got to go watch practice early June for the Browns, so I'm probably going to get turned in for tampering. I don't know. That's where we are. I don't blame the kids and people trying to take advantage of the system. I just think it's embarrassing where we are with college football. And we've been there for a while, so it didn't. I just keep my energy, my focus on, and my energy on the things that I control and the things that matter, and that's these kids here and our team. But, you know, all that outside stuff, I mean, we just kind of, no pun intended, we just stay in our lane, you know, here at Clemson.
0: Oh. Think absolutely pun intended. Think that's the definition of pun intended, Dabo. But it got even crazier today. So that's the start of the week. It got even crazier today. The SEC filed suit against against LSU, one of its members, trying to prevent them from having former NFL camp players being on the rosters that are due Friday. But in the last couple hours, a judge granted LSU a stay to allow the two players on their team to be eligible for the season, be eligible even for Saturday night. That's in time for, again, the rosters being due. Controversy has become par for the course for LSU this offseason. Lane had the regrettable comments in the first Vanity Fair story talking about some of the culture surrounding Oxford and Ole Miss. There was the DJ Pickett, Jaden Daniels situation. And let's not forget, LSU also has controversies left and right with Will Wade, Kim Mulkey. They just don't care down there in Baton Rouge about such things. But getting to the actual football game, this is the piece that's getting lost amid all the conversation, amid all the hubbub. The one thing that is guaranteed when Clemson faces LSU, overreaction, dramatic overreaction in the aftermath. This is guaranteed. If LSU wins and looks strong, oh, it's the death of college football. It's that nonsense that we're seeing a ton tonight. Look at the payroll. There are no guardrails, yada, yada. If Lane Kiffin loses his LSU debut in Baton Rouge at night as a double-digit favorite, we talk about the knives being out earlier this week. The pitchforks might be out after one game among LSU fans, especially considering how he exited Oxford Ole Miss last season. If Clemson loses the game, the SEC media mafia is going to have the chopper loaded for Dabo Swinney. Pow! There's a large faction of the college football, let's say, ecosystem that seems invested in Dabo's downfall. Getting to the X's and O's. This game is going to be decided by whichever offensive line performs better. So if you're wondering what's most important with the football game, the two best units in this matchup are LSU's front seven and Clemson's front seven. While the Tigers added a potential top 10 pick and Jordan Seaton from Colorado playing left tackle over there, the O-line's still a question mark with the Tigers, as is Sam Levitt's health coming off of injury. There is a case for the Clemson offense. Nobody has a book on Chris Fazina, who was named the starter this week, and that's by design. And bringing Chad Morris back, we kind of don't know what the look is going to be. Is it going to be more heavy run than what we saw with Garrett Riley the last few years? Also, the Tigers, this is the best group of receivers that they've had in a long time. Honestly, this game could look a lot like the game we saw when these teams met at the other Death Valley in South Carolina. LSU won the game like it is favored to do this weekend, but it was a 17-10 rock fight. And there is a chance that that's on the board when LSU meets Clemson Saturday night this week. But overreaction's guaranteed, and what's also a guarantee, this is the main event of the week, the main event week one of college football. Denton Day is the producer of this program. We've got Oliver Popular taking your phone calls at 310-840-4910 if you want in. And tonight is the night that we start handing out picks for the NFL season. We're less than a week away from the Seahawks and Patriots kicking it off. So it's time for us to hand out predictions. And we're asking you tonight, even in the chat, if you're chiming in on YouTube at Westwood One Sports Night there or on X at the Westwood One page or at Josh Graham Show, send us in your boldest predictions regarding the NFC. The NFC, give us your boldest prediction. We'll do the AFC tomorrow. Your boldest NFC predictions at 310-840-4910. And let's start by talking about the team that is the most hyped going into this NFL season. A lot of folks have already written off every other team not named the LA Rams to get to the Super Bowl out of the NFC. Heck, some say just give them the trophy now after at the start of the week Aaron Donald announced his return. But certainly the Super Bowl is not a lock. And neither is the NFC. And tonight, this might be considered a bold take, we're saying the Rams aren't even a lock to win their division, the NFC West. There's this idea that LA doesn't have any flaws. And frankly, it's absurd. Matthew Stafford is 39. He has a checkered injury history. If he goes down, they don't have a solid veteran backup to do, say, what Nick Foles did with that loaded Eagles roster in 2017. Stetson Bennett isn't that. Ty Simpson is a rookie. A quarterback's best friends generally are a strong offensive line and great skill weapons. But the LA O-line, it's sketchy. That is a question mark. The top skill guys, Puka Nacua, he's had his fair share of problems this offseason. You can call him a head case and people would probably nod along. And Davante Adams turns 34 this year. Are we sure, with absolute certainty, that that side of the ball is going to hold its end of the bargain? Yeah, the defense looks incredible. But let's not forget about the offensive questions. And this is the piece that people will mock you if you bring up. Special teams. They might have the worst specialists in the league. You can look at the LA Rams going back to like Roman times, talking about Troy and talking about Achilles. And we know the story of Achilles. You are dipped in the water that makes you invincible except for his what? His heel that were exposed because that's what his mom held him by when dipping him into the water. Well, what if that Achilles heel happens to be the Rams special teams? That they're locked in a close game when it matters most, and you're having to lean on 6 foot, 245-pound thicker kicker Harrison Nevis, or the pride of Wingate University, Ethan Evans, punting for you. Not great. Not great. Focusing on the Rams competition. Both the Seahawks and the 49ers, they could absolutely win this division. Are we forgetting how good Seattle was last year? You know, the champions. Sam Darnold had a mediocre season. He led the NFL in picks. And they still went 14-3 and won the Super Bowl. They won it in a rout. No, the Patriots weren't close. So while they lost some guys, they kind of were way ahead of the pack. Meanwhile, the San Francisco 49ers, they might be the most underrated team in the league. They went 12-5 without Nick Bosa and Fred Warner. They won a playoff game without George Kittle either. All those guys are back, which means you have to think they're going to win more games. Like, imagine if they had that Dejon Love guy on their team, running routes in the sand at receiver. It would honestly be surprising if three teams in this division weren't making the playoffs. It would be surprising to see one of these teams probably get the bye in the NFC because of how they're going to beat each other up. But here's the other certainty from the NFC West, if we're going to go division by division tonight. The Arizona Cardinals are going to finish last. While there's a question of who's going to finish first between those three teams, and we could debate that, the Cardinals are going to finish last, and they might be the worst team in the NFL. Because before you even get off the bus, before you even focus on the roster and the coaching staff, there's no hope for them winning this year. Not in this division, not with a bad GM and Monty Ozenfort, not with a cheap ownership, the Bidwells. Then you get to the coach, and then you get to the quarterback, and it's a rookie head coach in Mike LaFleur, and it's Jacoby Brissett, who's backed up by Gardner Minshew and Carson Beck. By mid-November, they're going to be in full tank mode, and that's probably going to be a story this year. When you have a generational college class expected to come next year, 18-game, 18-week schedule, you're probably going to have more teams tanking than usual, and the Arizona Cardinals are a prime candidate for that. So we are asking the question tonight. What is your boldest prediction regarding the NFC specifically? That's what we're asking tonight. 310-840-4910 if you want in on the program. And we'll be getting to your comments tonight on our YouTube channel, Westwood One Sports Night. Be sure to chime in there. It's where you can watch the show in addition to listening to it. Also, we've got the podcast feeds at Westwood One Sports Night as well, if you prefer the audio version of things, Apple Podcasts and Spotify. However, and wherever you're listening or watching, greatly appreciate that. B-Dot, a guest on the program, a lot of college football that we're going to get to, in addition to your bold predictions for the NFC at 310-840-4910. On night one of week one, we might have already seen the biggest upset in college football this year. And that's next on Westwood One Sports Night. The wait is over, football is here, and so is DraftKings. 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

What is your boldest prediction regarding the NFC specifically? That's a question we're asking tonight. Westwood One Sports Night. 310-840-4910 if you'd like to chime in. And answering that question, Pine Needle writes in, the Giants win their division, the Niners win rather than the LA Rams, Bucks win the NFC South, Minnesota wins the NFC North. Those are my bold predictions. Those are pretty bold. 310-840-4910 if you want in on the show. Before we get to another division, perhaps another team from Louisiana that we need to talk about, the upset of the

0: weekend might also be the upset of the year in college football, and it's night one of week one. How is that possible? UMass, Rutgers, come on down. UMass entered tonight a 29.5-point underdog at Rutgers. As a program, UMass entered tonight losers of 16 straight games. Last year, dead last in the nation out of 130 FBS teams. Offensively, they averaged just under four yards per play. Despite this, UMass didn't just win tonight. They dominated Rutgers. They were leading by multiple scores in the fourth quarter, and courtesy of our Westwood One teammate, Jason Horowitz, here the Minutemen were closing the deal in the red zone.
1: Gannon's through the hole, and that's going to do it. It opened wide. A touchdown for Curtis Kimmins, the fourth. And UMass is going to head back to its home state with one of its largest wins in school history.
0: The final score, UMass 37, Rutgers 21, a 29.5-point underdog, won by 16 points. This is obviously a tough look for Rutgers. It's a tough look for the Big Ten. The Big Ten just won the last three national championships, yet none of their preseason ranked teams, all eight of them, could bother to play a warm body, smallest spread being 24.5 points, and then Rutgers is favored by 29.5, pays UMass $1.5 million to beat them on their field at Piscataway by 16 points. We might not see an upset all season long as big as what the Minutemen of UMass just did tonight against Rutgers. While everybody seems to want to talk about one particular team in Louisiana, the one that's led by Lane Kiffin that wears purple and yellow, we need to talk about another team from that state. Every year, there is the worst to first team in the NFL. This year, it's going to be the New Orleans Saints that go from finishing last in the NFC South to winning the division in 2026. And yes, you can count on there being at least one worst to first team. The current alignment we have in the league of 8 4-team divisions started way back in 2002. Since then, we've seen 27 last-place teams finish first the following years. So on average, you have more times than not it happens than you've had seasons. If we're being specific, there are times it's happened multiple times in a year. 20 of the 24 seasons of this format, we've seen it happen. So you should bet somewhere there's going to be a team that finished last in their division a year ago that's going to win their division in 2026. This was the story of the 2025 New England Patriots. They went from consecutive 4-13 seasons to 14-3 in Mike Vrabel's first year and, of course, appeared in Super Bowl 60. And there's a reason that this occurrence is common. You get, when you finish last in your division, you obviously get better draft position. You get a last place schedule. New England obviously benefited from having a pretty fortunate schedule last year. That was well documented. This happens for teams that finish last. So it's not random. It's not, whoa, how's this possible? It's something that you should expect to happen. It's almost by design in the NFL. So why the New Orleans Saints? If 8 or 9 wins is all it's going to take to win the NFC South, well, the Saints' schedule provides the best path to getting there. According to Warren Sharp's projections, New Orleans has the third easiest schedule in the league. And by the way, his projection

0: They're not based on last year's win totals. They're based on Vegas win totals because they seem to know something. That's why they got those big buildings out west. Rest disparity. That's something he focuses a lot on. That type of stuff. If New Orleans can steal one of their first two games on the road, it's not easy, but if they can steal one of the first two games that they play away from the Dome, at the Ravens or at the Lions, you might be talking about a 5-1 start to the season for New Orleans. Because after those consecutive road dates, they have home games against the Raiders, the Falcons, and the Vikings. Then they go on the road to face the Giants. You might be looking at 5-1 right down the barrel. They also get Arizona this year at home. They get Cleveland at home. Of course, they get six games against the NFC South. So that's a benefit as well for a team trying to win that division. Focusing squarely on their competition within the division, there are several reasons to like New Orleans better than the alternatives that are out there. While the Saints have the third easiest schedule, the reigning NFC South champion Carolina Panthers have the third most difficult slate. They've also had significant injuries on both the offensive and defensive lines. Taylor Moten at right tackle is going to start the season on IR. Don't know when they're going to have him. Ikem Ekwonu had a really bad injury, maybe a season-ending deal that he sustained in the playoff loss to the LA Rams way back in January. So they had to bring in Rasheed Walker in free agency. That's a good ad. Had to draft Monroe Freeling in the first round out of Georgia. Good that you have that depth. But there are some real questions on that offensive line. That defensively, you lost Nick Scorton, one of the edge rushers that you were going to trust. First practice, you lose him to an ACL tear. Now, the Saints have had some injuries as well. We don't know when Jordan Tyson is going to debut the top 10 pick. They've had some stuff off on their offensive line as well. But it's been worse. Carolina, more difficult schedule and dealing with some injuries. And speaking of losing players, the Atlanta Falcons, well, they know that feeling too well. James Pierce Jr., their best edge rusher, suspended for the first eight games for, shall we say, reasons. Fellow edge, Jaylen Walker. Remember, Atlanta picked not one, but two edge rushers in the first round of last year's draft. So they feel that they're secure at that position because of those picks. James Pierce Jr. suspended for the first eight games. Jaylen Walker out for the year with an ACL injury. Oh, and we didn't even talk about the quarterback. Tyler Shuck, he had his moments. Who do you feel better about? Tyler Shuck with Kellen Moore helping him along? Or Michael Penix Jr. / Tua Tagovailoa? You want to talk about injuries again? Michael Penix Jr. has been out the entire offseason. But then you might say, well, Josh, what about the Tampa Bay Buccaneers? Okay. That looks like a team that's in transition. Five OCs in 5 years for Baker Mayfield. His future uncertain. Couldn't get that contract hammered out. You let Mike Evans walk. You were one of the younger teams in the league. You look at the best players on this team. Other than Vita Vea and Baker, it's the young guys. You're talking about Abuka at receiver. You're talking about, namely, it is the skill guys, but even Tristan Wirfs is, I believe, 26, no older than 27 years old. In the running, you have Bucky Irving in the backfield. Is he even 25? No, he's 24 years old. So this just seems like a team that's on two different timelines right now. They didn't finish strong. Todd Bowles is calling the defense this year. That's going to be interesting. That's generally a sign of desperation, and they've had a lot of turnover there. Meanwhile, the Saints, it's year two. That could be a jump year for some teams. They won six games last year. What makes you think it's going to be worse when you got Kellen Moore in a last-place schedule? You got continuity. And you've got Brandon Staley as your defensive coordinator. Not a great head coach, but a really good coordinator, Travis Etienne, that you bring in to go along with Alvin Kamara. And yes, you paid Chris Olave, and they like their weapons. There's just a lot there with the Saints. And you tell me a better last to first scenario when there is one almost every NFL season. than the New Orleans Saints going from worst to first in 2026. We'll listen on that front, but that's what we're pointing to that we like. Focusing on some live action out at Bobby Dodd. Georgia Tech forced to settle for a field goal in the red zone. No more timeouts for Colorado. The Jackets hit a field goal to make it 13-7. That means the young former five-star quarterback Julian Lewis has to drive the team 70-plus yards, score a touchdown with no timeouts in order to beat Georgia Tech on the road. Night one of week one for the college football season. We will tell you if they're able to do so in just a few moments. Also coming up, in addition to your submissions for the boldest predictions you might have regarding the NFC this year, that's what we're doing tonight, 310-840-4910, we saw the very, very rare instance where an opposing player got a standing ovation from the home crowds. Keep it here on Westwood One Sports Night.
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0: Graham.
1: Wow. Let's talk about it. Touchdown, Colorado Buffaloes. Touchdown, Colorado Buffaloes. 37 seconds left to go. And Julian Lewis just led a picturesque two-minute drill to give Deion Sanders, in his return to the ATL, a one-point lead in sold-out Bobby Dodd Stadium. The former five-star recruit, with no timeouts, just drove the length of the field, and with 37 seconds remaining, Colorado leads. And Lewis threaded over a linebacker going right up the seam on a wheel route. The go-ahead touchdown pass. Now, the game's not over. Still 37 seconds left. That's an eternity in college football with the clock stopping on first downs, and Georgia Tech has timeouts remaining and only needs a field goal. But earlier in the fourth quarter, Georgia Tech had a field goal blocked. Something to keep an eye on. And we certainly will keep you posted on that as the final seconds tick off. But let's get to your phones. 310, or get to your calls. 310-840-4910. We're asking what your boldest NFC predictions are going into 2026. One of my boldest predictions is that the Saints are going to be the worst to first team in the NFL this year. David's in Louisiana. David, are you with me on this? Are you more interested in the Saints or the other football team in Louisiana that's garnering a lot of attention this week?
2: I'll stay away from the legal stuff. So I'll stick with the Saints. And I like your bold prediction, and I'm going to give you some more ammunition for your prediction.
1: Please.
2: So look at the offensive line. Eric McCoy got hurt. He's arguably an all-pro center that didn't play last year. You have a solid left tackle. And
1: you
2: Kelvin
1: lose
2: Banks,
1: though. You lose Raddins. That's a tough one.
2: Yeah. Well, then you got Fawaga at right tackle. We got David Edwards from Buffalo at left guard. You got Cesar Ruiz, probably your weakest link on the offensive line. But you got Juwan Johnson at tight end. By the way, he was...
1: Okay, we don't need to go through the entire depth chart. We know they have players at every single position. Every team does. But what's the case here for the Saints?
2: So I agree with you. I think, strength of schedule. I think even if you split your NFC South opponents, and I'm in total agreement with you. I think most Saints fans are in agreement, and I think the coaching staff is too. If you go one and one in your first two games on the road at Detroit and Baltimore, I don't see any reason why we're going to be 4-2 or 5-1 after six games, would set you up quite nicely going down the home stretch.
1: Who dat? That's all I got to say.
2: Who dat?
1: Appreciate the call. Yep. Who dat? Give me some of that delicious food out in the bayou. Let's go to Fat Tuesdays on Bourbon Street. Let's make it happen. Got a feeling that Johnny in Atlanta is not going to agree with all that we're talking about here, but it could be wrong. Johnny, what's your NFC prediction?
3: What's going on, Ground? Hey, I do not agree with you. But, hey, my boldest prediction, I got three boldest predictions.
1: The first one,
3: Tua, Offensive Player of the Year.
1: Based on what?
3: Hey, I'm just saying, it's my bold prediction. Hey,
1: I got it. Yeah, it's bold.
3: My second one is Zachariah Branch, Offensive Player of the Year. And my last one is
1: Falcons. Tua was the Offensive Player of the Year.
3: No, I said Rookie of the Year. Rookie Offensive Player of the Year.
1: Oh, got it.
3: Exactly, yeah. Sorry. And my last one is my Atlanta Falcons winning NFC South. And then My last thing is, man, I want to talk about the Georgia Tech Colorado real quick.
1: Oh, well, lining up for a game-winning kick right now. I mean, there's not a lot to say at the moment. There's a kick about to be attempted to win the game right now.
3: If Lewis come back and win this at home, because he's from Carrollton, Georgia, over Georgia Tech, it's going to be a problem. It's going to be a problem. But, right. Hey, don't swear my brother's prediction. One of them will come true.
1: All right,
3: you have a nice
1: one. I bet you it's the Zachariah Branch one between those three, if one and was to come true. Got to set this whole thing up here. Westwood One Sports Night. Drama in the ATL. Deion Sanders, one of the most popular Atlanta athletes of all time. Crucial year as a head coach of the Buffaloes. Julian Lewis leading a go-ahead touchdown drive with 37 seconds left, but a huge chunk play. Sets up a 45-yard field goal from the left hash. The ball is up, and it's blocked! Colorado blocks another Georgia Tech field goal. The Buffaloes go into Bobby Dodd. Deion Sanders goes back to Atlanta. Gets a 14-13 win. College football is back! Gotta love it. Nothing like it. You can keep all your talk about court cases and lawsuits and all that junk. If you want to talk about it, fine. That's not what we're doing here. You can go to any other show. They'll be talking about how the sky is falling and, oh, my God, college sports is over. No, it ain't. Been around 150 years, and we've watched games like this, and they're awesome. Nothing like it. Night one of college football, and you have a 29.5-point favorite go down by 16 points, and you have Colorado led by Deion Sanders. Go-ahead touchdown in the final minute and a block field goal. Two block field goals to clinch a win tonight in Atlanta. College football wins. College football just delivers every single time. Outstanding. It's outstanding stuff. If you're watching on YouTube or on X, at Josh Graham Show, at Westwood One Sports, a page that has more than 20,000 followers and growing. The YouTube channel quickly growing as well. It's how you can watch us in addition to listening to us. You'll see I've got a Baltimore Orioles

0: not homered as a member of the Boston Red Sox. Well, past tense, had not homered. He steps to the plate for the first time at Camden Yards and gets a standing ovation, as he should. He didn't want to be traded. He's beloved in Baltimore. I'm still rocking the number 35, and I'm not one of those that burns the jersey. I love the player. Still do. His first at-bat in Baltimore, he did this.
1: 1-1 from Young, and Rutschman sends this one to deep right field, and his return, he goes deep. His 38th career home run at Camden Yards, his first as a member of the Boston Red Sox.
0: Already there, that storybook stuff. And the Baltimore fans standing and cheering as he does it. How rare is that? Visiting fans standing and applauding the opposing player for a division rival for homering. And again, he's been on the Red Sox for a month now. Had not homered. Homers in his first at bat. What if I told you, to quote another noteworthy Baltimore sports figure, I said we ain't done yet. Here was Adley Rutschman later in the game stepping to the plate.
2: For a month.
1: Oh, this one is drilled by Rutschman. His second home run tonight. Welcome back to Baltimore, Adley Rutschman.
0: The man homered twice. 1 month as a Red Sox, zero homers. One night back in Baltimore, two bombs. And the Red Sox beat the Orioles 6-5. The Orioles that started the week a half game back of the final wild card spot lose 2 out of 3 against the dreadful Colorado Rockies, and then tonight lose to the Boston Red Sox. But cheers to Adley Rutschman. Cheers to a player that is beloved, even though he now plays for the other team.
3: Is it salt on the wound that he had in homered, and then he walks back into the place he once called home? It's like, oh, this is familiar. Let me go deep twice.
0: honestly. I didn't feel bad about it at all. It's not salt in the wound because you kind of feel like, you know, he didn't want to go and you like the player. So you're actually happy for that guy. You know what it's like? I grew up a Carolina Panthers fan. And in 2014 was the first year that Steve Smith, after he was cut, played for the Baltimore Ravens. And he was going up against the Panthers, and I went to the game in Baltimore. Steve Smith had not one but two touchdowns in the game. And all the Panther fans were like, yeah, if anybody was going to beat us, we're glad it's Smitty. It's a weird sentiment, because you would think it's salt in the wound, but actually it's you like the player, and you're happy that they were able to have that type of night, stick it to your team. That's a strange thing. Like, you love the player, so you're like, you know that meant a lot to them, and you're happy for them to do that, even if it comes to at the expense of your team.
3: So what is this? What, it does make sense. If you like the player, even someone you don't like and they do that, you're not as thrilled. Oh. But I feel like this now is going to start a massive heater for him, right? You get the first two homers out of the way. It took a while. You get the first two out of the way, and now the bat's going to be on fire.
0: Oh, yeah, that's exactly what's probably going to happen. Which, by the way, it's why I originally was set to be off this weekend because of how bad the week one slate is in college football, largely. And it's the weekend before the NFL starts, where we stay pretty busy here at Westwood One. And I was going to go watch the Orioles face the Red Sox on Sunday and then watch them face the Guardians on Monday. But no. Trip not going anymore.

0: College football's taking priority. The Orioles, when they sold at the deadline, that's when we decided to deviate. And usually it's an annual trip that we make. So that's not going to happen, and we'll see if we get baseball next year, whether or not it'll happen. By the way, do want to encourage folks, because imagine, well, actually, real quick, let's go to Myron, who's in Dallas. Myron, I've got about 30 seconds, but I want to get to your bold prediction. Deliver it in as quick a Valentine as you can.
1: All right. Cowboys winning the NFC East, making it to the NFC Championship. Dak Prescott getting Offensive Player of the Year with that offense. And Caleb Downs being Rookie Defense of the Year. That's all I got for you.
0: I love it, Myron. I really do. And I'm not pandering. What if I said, Myron, that that take isn't bold enough when it comes to the Dallas Cowboys? We asked you what your hottest take regarding the NFC is this season. You're probably not going to be able to top the boldness of my pick. And we'll tell you what that is next on Westwood One Sports Night.
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5: 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It's reported that the Treasury shows about $6 trillion in assets and over $47 trillion in liabilities. Add it all up, and it looks like the U.S. owes more than $130 trillion it doesn't have. 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

0: bold predictions to be made for the NFL. We're less than a week away from the NFL season starting, so what we're asking you, what is your boldest prediction for the NFC specifically? We'll get to the AFC tomorrow. 310-840-4910 if you want in. Colorado blocks a field goal at the horn against Georgia Tech tonight. They had a go-ahead touchdown in the final minute. Picture-perfect two-minute drive led by the former five-star who's from Georgia, Julian Lewis. 14-13 Colorado the final. We'll get to the college football in a bit. What are your boldest NFC predictions? 310-840-4910 if you want in. This is what we have. 2026 has been the year of the impossible in American sports. The Indiana Hoosiers won the national championship. One of the craziest stories we've ever seen in college sports. The Big Ten, in more than a quarter century, had not won a basketball championship in either men's or women's basketball. They win both the women's and men's championship on back-to-back nights. Sam Darnold is your NFL champion quarterback winning the Super Bowl in a rout. And does it get any more unlikely than the New York Knicks winning their first championship in 53 long years as they did against the San Antonio Spurs? With all of that being the backdrop, why not the Dallas Cowboys to end their drought of appearing in the Super Bowl in 2026? The Dallas Cowboys are our official pick to win the NFC and to win Super Bowl 61. The Dallas Cowboys. Well, actually, let's just start with winning the NFC. The Dallas Cowboys win the NFC. Let's start with why it won't be the LA Rams, which are the trendy team, obviously. The concept of Super Bowl or bust, it just doesn't work in the NFL. This is why the 2023 Kansas City Chiefs are the only preseason favorite this decade to win it all, as LA is a preseason favorite. The 2018 Patriots are the only heavy favorites to win the Super Bowl that we've seen and actually follow through to do so. There are weaknesses on this LA roster that don't seem to be talked about all that much. Matthew Stafford is 39 years old with a long injury history. Puka Nacua is a bit of a head case. He's had an interesting offseason, to say the least. Davante Adams is 34. The O-line is sketchy. The special teams might be the worst in the NFL, at least among the specialists. To make matters worse, the Rams, they're in the most difficult division in the league. So expect the Rams, the Seahawks, the Niners to beat everybody up, to beat each other up. Why the Dallas Cowboys, though? The Cowboys' last place defense from a year ago is going to be dramatically improved. This was made clear given how Dallas held its, how well Dallas held its own during joint practice with those aforementioned Rams a few weeks ago. They were physical. They had an edge. Was chatting with Charles Robinson, the great football writer, a few weeks ago about what he had saw. And he said, man, Dallas's defense, holy cow, looks really good. New additions, Rashawn Gary and D. Winters. They're going to be helpful. First rounder, Caleb Downs. might be the best rookie we see, or at least the most impactful right away. Sophomore rusher Donovan Ezeraku. He's going to pair well with Quinnen Williams and Kenny Clark inside. The difference maker for this defense, though, is going to be its depth. Just look at the edge. Von Miller, Malachi Lawrence. They're going to rotate in on the edge. Same for a second-year corner in Siobhan Revell Jr., who's had a really good camp. A player that was once thought of as being a first-round talent was taken in the mid-rounds out of my alma mater, East Carolina University, I'll add. But this is the most important part to remember. With Dallas's offense, it only needs the defense to be okay with how prolific it is, and it's really good. The Cowboys were second in total offense last year and should be every bit as good as they were a year ago in 2026. We thought there might be drama with George Pickens, but he's good playing on the franchise tag. There haven't been the devastating injuries. The current circumstances of the NFC right now, and specifically the NFC East, they perfectly set up for the Cowboys. Usually Dallas is an overexposed, overhyped team in the preseason. But thanks to the LA Rams, the Cowboys might actually be flying under the radar a tad. Getting to the division, there are serious issues when you look elsewhere. The Eagles overhauled their offense. We don't know if the toxic vibes we saw are going to be completely fixed there. Washington's injuries, a serious problem, especially up front. Injuries are a concern with the Giants as well. And plus, they moved their best defensive player in Dexter Lawrence. So, Dallas is our pick to win the NFC East and to win the NFC altogether. Do predictions get much hotter than that? That is our boldest prediction for the NFC. We'll get to the AFC tomorrow. What are your boldest predictions, or what do you think about it? 310-840-4910 if you want in. Let's go to Bert. He's in Baltimore. You're up first. Bert, what do you got?
1: Think about it. I think that you have been spending entirely too much time with your buddy Linnell. And that is, to put it nicely, the least intelligent thing you have ever said. And I've only known you 9 months.
0: What do you disagree with? I just spelled it all out. What part
1: Dallas
0: do you disagree with?
1: Cowboys winning, yes, anything.
0: Okay. Hey, hold 1 second.

0: What would you have called me a year ago if I said Indiana was going to win the college football playoff and run the table? What would you have said to me at the start of the NBA season if I said the New York Knicks were going to beat either OKC or San Antonio in the finals?
1: Josh,
0: you would have probably called me the same names.
1: Knicks when the playoffs started and won 7-1 odds. You know
0: okay,
1: what I would have
0: but
1: said.
0: But what about Indiana? Would you have said the same thing about Indiana as well? You probably would have. I'm just saying.
1: Two years ago, I would have said that's the least intelligent thing you've ever said, Josh.
0: Right.
1: But a year ago, I would have said
0: give
1: great
0: me
1: I picked them to win last year, too.
0: What am I missing then? I'm not a Cowboy fan.
1: You're missing the last 30 years the Dallas Cowboys haven't advanced past the wild card round since 1996.
0: Divisional round, not wild card round. They were in the divisional round just 3 years ago.
1: All right, I'll take the correction. Here's how the season's going to go. You're right about one thing. Stafford's old, and he's going to get hurt. But that's where it ends. Everybody but you has ripped on the Rams for taking Ty Simpson. He just put up a prolific preseason showing that he was a great pick. And Ty Simpson, not Matt Stafford, is going to lead the Rams to a Super Bowl championship.
0: Wow.
1: You heard it here first.
0: I love that. That's a great take.
1: Thanks, Josh.
0: A bold take. Thanks, Bert. It's good to hear from you. It's a bold take is what I mean to say. Don't agree with it at all, but I like the boldness of it. And that's what we're here for. 310-340-4910 if you want in. Let's go to Mr. Positive. Mr. Positive, you're on Westwood One Sports Night. Josh Graham here with you nationwide here. Boldest NFC takes. What do you have?
2: Josh, baby. Bert was a little bit spot on, I got to tell you. I got to go with the Rams. I mean, come on. Think about it. Dak Prescott.
0: What's bold about picking the Rams, Mr. Positive?
2: Oh, my God. They just got so many.
0: But what's bold about it? They're the biggest favorite to win the Super Bowl preseason that we've seen in a decade, maybe two.
2: Well, I mean, you know, anything's possible. Like Bert said, Matt could get injured, and then you got the backup quarterback. But what gives the LA Rams the edge is Sean McVay. I mean, he wants to run out there and punch everybody.
0: I'm going to stop you.
2: We all know
0: Sean McVay's good. We know the Rams are good. What's the bold prediction?
2: Ah, God, you got me real quick, and you did something great with your father, with Eddie Murray. God, I could hug you. You're a great man,
0: Eddie
2: Josh.
0: Right,
2: have
0: you.
2: A great night. Everybody go for your dreams. Boom, shakalaka.
0: Know. Oh, there goes Mr. Positive. I don't even know what he's talking about with Eddie Murray and my dad. My dad knew Eddie Murray back when. I personally never met Eddie Murray. Love Eddie Murray. This weekend, I think, is the 30-year anniversary of his 500th home run. But, yeah, that's weird. No idea what he's talking about. 310-840-4910. Got a feeling that everybody's with me on this Cowboys take other than Bert. I think everybody's with me. Let's go to Barry. He's in Boston. Barry, you're with me, right? Hey, Barry.
3: Of course I'm with you, buddy.
0: Thank you. See, that wasn't that hard, was it?
3: You're talking to the biggest Cowboy fan in the world.
0: Well, okay, fine. Okay.
3: It's been a rough 30-something years.
0: This is the year.
3: Jerry Jones is a terrible owner, but I agree with you. The Cowboys hopefully will win the NFC.
0: Okay, thank you,
3: I would
0: Barry.
3: Love that.
0: Let's go to Aaron in Texas.
3: I would love
0: can
3: that.
0: Can we keep the good vibes going? Like, you're a Cowboy fan in Boston. Aaron in Texas, I imagine, is a Cowboy fan, too. Are you with me?
4: Can you hear me?
0: Yeah, I got you, Aaron.
4: Hey, man. Okay, I'm about to connect to my car. Give me literally 1 second.
0: Is this going to be like the exchange I have with my wife all the time where it takes like 2 or 3 seconds and then when it connects,
4: exactly.
0: I hear, are you still there? Hey, oh, sorry, I lost you for a second. Okay. So this is me stalling for you. I assume that you're in the car now.
4: Yes, I'm in the car. Can you hear me okay?
0: Yes, we have you, Aaron. What do you have?
4: Fantastic. All right. I just want to talk to the last couple of guys, except the other Cowboys fan, because I know you're probably still listening. You guys, you two in particular, remind me of the biggest annoying casuals in the sports world. You have no real takes of your own. You only regurgitate what you hear on ESPN about the Dallas Cowboys, And I'm getting sick of it. You have he couldn't give you a point, bud. He couldn't give you a reason. He just said, look at the last 30 years. Like everybody else says, it's unoriginal, it's lame, and people like that suck. I'm not saying that the Cowboys are going to win the Super Bowl this year, but I am going to say that if you're going to go against the Cowboys, have a logical sports take. Okay, we're not asking for much here. We're not asking for a dissertation. We're not asking for a soliloquy. We're asking for reasonable sports takes that you created on your own. Am I asking for too much? No. Am I asking for too much? I'm getting sick and tired of people saying the same thing over and over and over again. If you looked at the offseason, you would know that calling them a contender is not a wild thing to say. Like you said, the defense has vastly improved. We all expect the offense to be excellent. Geez, what happens usually when a team has a good defense and an excellent offense? They usually are contenders. Is that a crazy take?
0: No, I'm right there with you. By the way, what are you driving?
4: I'm driving a 2026 Nissan Kicks.
0: That sounds sick.
4: Thank you. I appreciate it. It's actually a beautiful car.
0: I hope you'll give us a shout back, because that might be the best call we've heard this week.
4: You know what? I will. I will. I can do this weekly. I can do this all day. I'm tired of these guys.
0: All right, there you go. I love it. This is a safe space. It's a venting space. Sometimes, you know, appreciate the call from Texas. This could be like you laying on the therapeutic couch and just venting. You know, if you want to call us and tell us about your mother, you're welcome to do so. This is a safe space for that. 310-840-4910. So that's my boldest take. You can tell us yours. We want to hear your boldest NFC predictions. 310-840-4910. I got the Cowboys winning the NFC. The NFC North has been the most debated division in the NFL this offseason, it's fair to say. The time's arrived for us to pick a champion in that division, and we'll tell you who we got next on Westwood One Sports Night. The wait is over. 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
1: We're feeling good. College football week one has kicked off. I was at a game tonight. Wake Forest handing it to Akron. Colorado, Georgia Tech came down to the very last snap. Dion going back to Atlanta, winning 14-13 at Bobby Dodd. We're asking this question, though. What's the boldest NFC prediction you have? We'll get to the AFC tomorrow. The time's arrived where we need to make some predictions. 310-840-4910 if you want in. Let's go to Bryson. He's in the ATL, not far from where we just watched Colorado win in the game of the night. Bryson, what's your hot, bold NFC prediction?
2: Sure. I just want to say I want to address that last caller. Boy, was he intense. Holy.
1: You forget that people, when it comes to the Dallas Cowboys, Bryson, people get pretty fired up. I think Dallas is going to win the NFC East. I think they're going to win the NFC. Right now I'm looking at phone lines, and we've got 10 lines, and 9 of them are full right now with people who probably do not love Dallas all that much. But, Bryson, what is your take?
2: So, I mean, I'll just say I'm a little bit of a homer, but I just got a more of an opinion question more than a hot take. I'm a Falcons fan. I honestly think, you know, with our quarterback situation, I think, you know, Tua is definitely not a guy that we need to start. But I think Michael Penix Jr., I mean, sure, he's had a bad injury history, but he has the intangibles to be a quarterback. And if he's healthy, I mean, I could definitely see, you know, the Falcons potentially shocking the league and maybe going as much as 10-7. I mean, that might be a little ambitious, but I mean, what do you think? I mean, they've got a new head coach, they got a new GM.
1: Oh, I know all about Atlanta. I'll tell you exactly what I think about the Falcons. And Bryson, thank you for the call. It's good to hear from you in the ATL. Just don't see it. You don't have a pass rush. James Pierce Jr. and Jalen Walker were your pass rush, and James Pierce Jr. is going to miss the first 8 games. Jalen Walker's out for the year. Your quarterback, nobody you can trust there at the moment. So much is new. That's a problem. So other than Bijan, there's not a lot, and Drake London, there's not a lot to love. Who's your second best receiver? Zacchaeus? The rookie Zachariah Branch? It's not good in Atlanta. So not a believer in that. 10-7 would be a bold prediction. So it does qualify. All right, let's try to blow through the Cowboy calls. Let's try to do this in an efficient, kind, orderly manner. Maybe without the kind piece. We'll see. D is in Ohio. D, where are you on the Cowboys?
3: Cowboys will possibly win championship, but I got bold playoff prediction wins. Let's see. I got 24-21. I got 28-24. And I got 35-17.
1: What are we talking about? What are these? Oh, these are scores for the Cowboy playoff games?
3: I got bold playoff prediction score wins for the Cowboys.
1: Let's have your
3: callers top that.
1: I'm confused. I'm just trying to understand. So you're saying they're going to win 4 playoff games. That means they win
3: the
1: Super Bowl.
3: Three.
1: Okay, so they're playing wild card weekend, and they're going to win wild card. So you're with me. They're going to go to the Super Bowl.
3: I'm with you.
1: All right. I like it. I was expecting a lot more venom on the other side of that line, but nah. I think most people, other than Burton Baltimore, are with me here. I think everybody just agrees, including Justin in Pittsburgh. Right, Justin? Right?
4: No. I'm not with the Cowboys going to the Super Bowl. I think they're going to get beat in the divisional round. Coming from a Niners fan, the only way that they might be able to go to the Super Bowl is if Dak can fix his choke problem in the playoffs.
1: Uh-huh. I hear you. But to be fair, Dak's choke problem wasn't really Dak in that Green Bay playoff game. More it was the defense. Maybe you can make the case for the Niner playoff game, which is why you say that. where he doesn't get down and doesn't spike it quick enough. So, okay. You can go there.
4: I mean, even as the leader of the team as a quarterback, you would want to be able to get your defense back on track, whether it be during a punt or a field goal or a commercial break or something.
1: I understand what you're saying. That's why wins and losses are associated with the quarterback, and I appreciate the call. But it's more the defense than it was the quarterback if we're going to talk about this intelligently and fairly to Dak Prescott. Just trying to be fair. How about Chief, who's in Texas? Chief, are you with the boys? How about them Cowboys?
0: Hey, this is Kyle Lee, brother.
1: Oh, hi.
0: Hey, what's going on? Hey, my bold prediction was, before this last caller called,

0: Cowboys versus Texans, all Texas Super Bowl. But this guy is talking about he's in a Nissan Kick. I hope he breaks down tonight. He was so overly arrogant. It's just out of line for his taste,
1: man. It's a 2026 Nissan Kick. He's pretty excited about his ride. What's wrong with that?
0: Look, I hope he lost his spare tire. You know what I'm saying? I hope he pulled. I hope my guy pulls over to change his tire. Oh damn! I ain't got my spare tire. Come on, bro.
1: What are you driving?
0: I'm driving too. He's overly arrogant.
1: No, what are you driving?
0: Huh?
1: What are you driving?
0: I'm driving a Mercedes GLC 300. It is my wife.
1: Hell yeah, brother. That's what I got to say. That's what I'm talking about. I hope you don't lose your spare tire.
0: Do not let this guy on the radio anymore.
1: Oh, he was very nice.
0: I love your show, man. Keep doing a great job.
1: All right, thank
0: you. This guy was out of line. He's too confident, man. I got Redskins, Texans, Super Bowl. I'm out, man. I'm out of style, just like the starter jackets when the Cowboys were winning Super Bowls. Love you, bro.
1: I don't even know. Well, love you too. I'm down dropping the L word like that. Fine. The Redskins are going to the Super Bowl, D-Day. Didn't know if you knew that. It's what we're hearing there. That is a hot take. The Redskins going to the Super Bowl. Did we already get to Jake in Chicago? No? Then how about we go to Chi-Town?
2: I'm ready, man.
1: Oh, fire up.
2: Yeah, so I moved up here later, but I lived my whole life in Irving. I went to high school in Irving, Texas, and that's where Cowboys Stadium always was before the new AT&T. So I've always been a real Cowboys fan. And, in fact, I graduated high school in 1995, and the Cowboys won the Super Bowl in 92, 93, and 95. So I got to see three championships in when I was in high school. Now, here's the thing. This is why I'm a real fan, is that now I'm on year 31, and we haven't won anything, right? And this is the thing, is what I hate about all those people that hate on Cowboys fans and say they're not real is, and I understand there's a lot of not real ones, but I've been going at this 31 years in a row knowing that, like, this isn't the year, right? But, hey, I think this is the year. One thing I want to tell you, though, is that we do have the worst owner in sports, okay? You got to understand, in 1989, Jerry...
1: Is he worse than James Dolan?
2: Well, here's what I'm going to... Here, on a different angle.
1: And James Dolan won a title this year.
2: Okay. But here's what I want to tell you is... Jerry bought that team in 89 for $140 million, okay? And the Cowboys now are valued the top franchise more than even Manchester, more than these soccer football club. Okay. Dallas is valued somewhere at $20 billion, and he paid $140 in 89. So here's the thing, and all of us real Cowboys fans, we really do not like Jerry, okay?
1: Okay.
2: We do like Steven. We do like Steven. Okay, we can't wait for Jerry to go. We do like Steven, but here's the thing is...
1: I want to know what the thing is. You keep saying, here's the thing. What's the thing?
2: He turned $140 million into $20
1: billion. I heard... Okay. I heard that three times. I appreciate the call. We got a ton of callers on the line. If you're going to say, here's the thing five times, I better know what the thing is, and it better not be the same thing you said three times. That he bought the team for $140 million, and it turned into $20 billion. We get it. That's the thing. Understood. Let's stay on prompt. What is your hot, what's your boldest NFC take? We'll get to the AFC tomorrow. 310-840-4910. Did promise this, want to deliver it real quickly. Some might say that this is a bold take. Don't understand this being bold, but some would say this is bold. The Chicago Bears are going to win the NFC North. They're going to take a step forward, not a step back. Because what's strange is, after they won the NFC North last year, they've been disrespected this offseason. And the disrespect is strange. The Detroit Lions are the favorites to win the NFC North? Huh? Did they get Ben Johnson back? Oh no, he's in Chicago. Somebody should let our friends at DraftKings know that. But that's less egregious than this. The Green Bay Packers have better odds than the Bears do? The same Packers that have lived in the third wild card spot the last 3 years? The same Packers that had their souls taken from their bodies by Chicago in the playoffs? The reasons that they've been knocked, it's been lazy. The schedule isn't even top five difficult, but people will say it's too difficult. Chicago fans would have driven DJ Moore to the airport, yet some are saying, oh, how are they going to replace him? The Madden curse. The turnover margin stat, a bit overblown. Sometimes you don't need to overthink things in professional football. The Chicago Bears, they are aspiring to have the best offense in NFL history. They're saying it out loud. Are they going to get there? Probably not. Do they need to? No. In order to win the NFC North. Coaching and quarterback play really matter. Ben Johnson, clearly really good. Caleb Williams, former number one overall pick. In a draft with Jaden Daniels and Drake May and Bo Nix. He's got an awesome nickname and he's ascending. And while the injuries in the secondary, like Kobe Bryant, who they brought in from Seattle, make you a bit nervous, well, that's why you added a safety in round one. That's why you brought in veteran Xavier Woods. They don't need the defense to be super special. It just can't be a liability. And here's the reality. Last year's Bears were ahead of schedule. Going back to the all-important coach and the all-important quarterback, it was just year one for Ben Johnson. What makes you think it's not going to be better? And for Caleb, he was on Hot Ones this week. We have this sound, don't we, Oliver? This is Caleb Williams on Hot Ones talking about just how talented he is while also evaluating all-time greats.
3: Randall Cunningham.
4: Cannon.
5: He could do the thing that I did versus the Rams, 20 extra yards. He could hose the ball anywhere, put it on the field at any point, whenever he wanted.
3: Tom Brady.
5: Killer. Two-minute killer. End-of-game moment killer. Let's go moment killer.
3: Aaron Rodgers.
5: Magician with the football. Magician with the football.
3: And Caleb Williams.
5: All of the above.
1: And look at his skill, guys. Luther Bird and Colston Loveland. They are 22 years old. Roma Dunzier just turned 24 this summer. So they're going to soar to double-digit wins. They're going to send a loud, resounding message right out of the gate. They open at Carolina, then three straight home games, including the Vikings and the Jets. They're going to start 4-0, and everyone's going to be like, you know who's pretty good? The Bears. 310-840-4910 if you want in. Let's go back to Dallas. Tell me, Oliver, who's been waiting longer between Garrett and Robert? Tell me who I should go to between those two. Let's go to Garrett. Garrett, thank you for waiting. Good to have you. What's your bold NFC prediction?
6: So I got a few things to say. One, my bold prediction is Seattle goes back-to-back. Two, everyone's been disrespecting on Seattle, thinking that, I don't know, did everyone forget that they are bringing back, I think it was the second most or the most starters coming back in a Super Bowl returning team.
1: And here's the part that a lot of people are forgetting, that Sam, they won the Super Bowl in a rout, went 14-3, and their quarterback had the most interceptions in the league last year, and they still were able to do that.
6: But you don't need, one thing you need to win championships is defense.
1: Yeah.
6: So that, and then two, I want to touch on the guy that said that whoever it was, Jerry Jones is the worst manager in all of sports.
1: Owner, yeah.
6: Go look in Seattle. Go look at the Mariners. Go look at Jerry DePoto, and he needs to get fired. Third thing I'll say, and I'll end the phone call with this, yeah. It's 11:36 with college football around the corner. 11:36, hook 'em. OU still sucks.
1: There you go. Appreciate the call. Hang 'em horns down in the hang up right there. Billy's in Pittsburgh. Billy, wanted to get to you real quick. What's your NFC bold take? Give it to me.
7: Yeah, what's up, brother? First of all, ownership, talk about the Pirates. That's real simple, real easy. I'm a Pirate fan, so everyone should just pipe down a little bit.
1: All right, let's settle this, by the way. We're talking about NFC bold takes. We got the Pirates jab, the Mariners jab, the Jerry jab. We've heard about the ownership jabs. What's
7: exactly
1: the NFC take?
7: Exactly. So where I'm from Pittsburgh, and I'm an Aaron Donald guy from Pittsburgh. He's the man. I just wanted to ask you, with the caveat of Aaron Donald coming back, I don't really think that it's that big of a deal. I don't think it's going to matter that much. I think the Rams will probably come out of the NFC, but I also kind of think that the Bears are going to fumble their way to losing something that they probably should win. What do you think there with the Bears? I think you know you like them, but also, too, I don't think they're going to be there just yet. You said a minute ago they overachieved last year.
1: No,
7: I think they're still not going to be there. A little, and I say that like almost tongue-in-cheek. Like I think they're still not there. I think their defense still doesn't have it. But also, okay. too, it's like, where do you think they're going to be? I'm interested in that just based on – I
1: appreciate the call. I'll tell you. I think they're going to win the division again. I think they're going to win the division. And I, at the start of this, picked Dallas to win the NFC. So those are some of the bold takes that I have there. We're going to get to – all of our divisional picks at the top of next hour, and even pick the wild card teams too, because it is time to make predictions. And that's what we're doing tonight and getting to all your predictions. 310-840-4910. I mentioned Robert's in Dallas. Let's hit Robert. Last one for this segment, and we'll get to some more. Plenty of time for your calls tonight. Robert, what's your bold prediction?
8: Well, thank you for having me. I appreciate you. Can you hear me?
1: Yeah, I got you, Robert.
8: Hello?
1: Yeah, I got you, Robert.
8: Can you hear me?
1: Ahead. Yes, we got you.
8: Can you hear me?
1: Yeah, we okay. Bye-bye, Robert. I'm sorry. You can't hear us. But we're listening to you. Be unable to hear us. Maybe get us on a better line. Up next, more of your calls, 310-840-4910, and a PSA that some in college football media, a message that they need to hear tonight here on Westwood One Sports Night.
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0: This is Westwood One Sports Night. Here's Josh Graham.
1: The magic of college football. Night one, week one of the college football season. And you have Colorado leading a game-winning touchdown drive in the final minute, then winning on a blocked field goal. You have a 29.5-point underdog in UMass winning at Rutgers tonight by 16. And Rutgers still follows through with a fireworks show after the game. Maybe the saddest fireworks show in the history of fireworks shows. In 15 minutes, we're going to deliver picks for all four NFC divisions and tell you the three wild card teams as well. Tell us what your boldest NFC prediction is. 310-840-4910. And let's go to Jake, who's in New Orleans, who wants in. Jake, what's your bold prediction?
2: Hey, what's going on? Thanks so much for having me on the show. I just want to say that I think the Saints have a real shot at winning the South this year. And I wouldn't be surprised in the slightest. I think out of all the other teams, Carolina's probably got the best chance of putting up some sort of fight there with their defense. Baker Mayfield taking a
1: Hey, Jake, what if I told you, as a sneak peek for our division champs, I agree with you. I think the Saints are going to win the division.
2: I think if the defense can hold it together, it's not a far cry. Tyler Shuck showed us a lot at the end of the season last year. The Falcons got nothing at quarterback. The Bucs probably take a step back. I love Baker. I do want to say whoever wins the North, I'm not really seeing them going past winning the North. I think either the Cowboys, the Seahawks, or the Rams probably take the NFC. Mm-hmm. But as far as the South goes, I'm feeling pretty good about the home team.
1: Who dat? Love the call. Appreciate
2: also, whoever
1: that.
2: Picked the Texans and the, who was it?
1: The Cowboys.
2: I'm sorry,
1: yeah.
2: The Washington Cowboys football team. absolutely insane. Put your house on that and be homeless. It's crazy.
1: Hey, we asked for bold predictions. That's all we asked for, and it was pretty bold to say that the Redskins were going to go to the Super Bowl. Mm-hmm. I want to double down in New Orleans. You could do that. They've got the casino over there. It's right across the street. Forget the name of the seafood place. It's right across.

0: would win them the NFC South. And I think if you win your division, you get a home playoff game, correct?
1: True.
0: All right, I'm going to go as far as to say the Saints win one playoff game this year, a home playoff game in the Dome, and bring the Dome back to glory.
1: All right, appreciate the call. I found the name of the seafood restaurant, Drago's. Drago's Seafood Restaurant. Best oyster I ever had, across the street from the Caesars. I think it's Caesars, the casino that's down there in downtown New Orleans. 310-840-4910. Do want to pass this along from a media perspective. This week, we were reminded of the power of journalism more than anything else. This week reminded us that in sports, journalism still matters a great deal. First, it was Pablo Torre's reporting that almost single-handedly elicited the largest punishment levied in NBA history, an owner being banned from his building and team for a year and then five first-round draft picks as well. You look at the 35-page report that the independent firm put together. First line, they're citing the podcast's findings from September 3rd, exactly a year ago, when they broke that news initially. That's power, that journalism. Today, local reporting in Raleigh, North Carolina, officially ended Mike Lombardi's tenure as the general manager of the Tar Heels. He was on leave. Today he resigned. Why did he resign? Because local television affiliate or local television station, WRAL, had new revelations about the investigation that North Carolina was doing into Mike Lombardi. And this is from the report. Quote, his announcement came hours after WRAL questioned university officials about the investigation. Lawyers hired to conduct the investigation were questioned about whether defensive coordinator Steve Belichick used drugs on the job or provided drugs to at least one player, and separately about whether a member of UNC's recruiting staff had a sexual relationship with the player, people familiar with the investigation told WRAL. Lawyers also asked about possible sexual relationships between assistant coaches and recruiting staff. The people said the nature of the questions posed in the last few weeks, it provided a widening scope of the ongoing probe, and Mike Lombardi was right at the center of it. Not a coincidence that those questions started to get asked, and then he resigns. It could sink Bill Belichick's son, Steven, too, who's been away, they say, due to an illness, a health concern that has him away from the team. Not a good night for Bill Belichick's Tar Heels. They won last Saturday, but tonight I was out in Winston-Salem watching Wake Forest football play Akron, and the Tar Heels quarterback from last year, Gio Lopez, looked really good. A lot better than he did in Chapel Hill a year ago, which is quite the indictment on Bill Belichick for promoting Freddie Kitchens to be the offensive coordinator, and quite an indictment on Freddie Kitchens, who Baker Mayfield aptly on mic one time called him an idiot. 310-840-4910. Let's get another bold prediction in here. How about we go to Joel, or we just went to Joel, didn't we? In New Orleans? How about we go to Hendo? He's in Chicago. Hendo, what's your bold prediction?
2: Hey, can you hear me all right?
1: Yeah.
2: All right, cool. I'm using AirPods for the first time ever doing this. How's it going? Winston-Salem? Love it. Little sister lives out there. Wake Forest? Booyah.
1: Booyah. What's your prediction?
2: All right, so you want bold prediction?
1: I do. That's the question. Chicago
2: Bears, Super Bowl champion. Gotta be.
1: Gotta be.
2: And it's not. And it's okay. So it's not because of Caleb Williams. You know, right? He is of steel. He is the man.
1: Well, I think we lost you. Sadly, I think the AirPods might have done you in. But we got the hot Bears taken there, and that's what's most important. One more state represented. Dan in New Jersey. Dan, you've got 30 seconds. I wanted to get you in before the end of the hour. What's your bold prediction, Dan?
3: All right. Before I say this, I just want to say I'm a Steelers fan, so we don't get Cowboys all their panties in a bunch.
1: I got you.
3: I believe the Eagles will play the Bengals in the Super Bowl this year. Yeah.

0: The Bengals.
1: Yep, absolutely. And I have to push back on your Cowboys thing real quick with Dak in the playoffs. You weren't putting on anything on Dak, but he threw two picks early in that game. One was a pick six, and the other one put the Packers
0: inside
1: the five.
0: Yeah, the Green Bay game from 3 years ago.
1: Yeah, the Green Bay game. I'm sorry. And he pretty much handed them 14 points. They lost by 16. I mean, that's a big part of that.
0: Okay. So, I appreciate the call. I'm up against it, but I think that qualifies as a hotter AFC take than an NFC take to say that the Bengals will be playing the Eagles in the Super Bowl. But we do have time for those AFC takes tomorrow, in addition to Free for All Friday. How about we pick all the division champs in the NFC? Next.
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16: 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It appears by its own numbers, the U.S. government seems insolvent. 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

0: program.
1: So, for the better part of the last hour, we've been fielding your bold NFC predictions. I need to set in stone for the year who I'm picking to win each NFC division and to be the wild card teams as well. I'm going to tell Oliver to cut the music real quickly because I want to give people an opportunity. I was about to jump right in. I think I have my picks locked in, but there are two people who have the opportunity to change my mind potentially before we hand out these predictions. And that is Mario in Miami and Reek in Texas. You get the last word before I deliver these predictions. So let's start with Reek. Reek, sell me. What's your prediction?
2: How goes it?
1: It goes well.
2: Okay, so I got to admit something, but you cannot be mad at Oliver, your screener, okay?
1: Okay.
2: This is actually Aaron from Texas again. I wanted to give my bold NFC take and give a couple of...
1: Was this the guy who had, like, the AirPod issue? Or we couldn't hear from him? Well, we lost him anyway. Don't try to trick Oliver. Oliver's a team player. We don't do well with that. So Mario in Miami, you get the last word. Mario, go right ahead.
3: What's going on, brother? Great show as always, man, for the night hours. I know I'm not the only one. Real quick, right off the bat, the Rams, no Super Bowl. Seahawks not repeating. I don't even think the Seahawks make it to the playoffs. But I'm a Dolphins fan, so it's like being a Clippers fan at the moment. But my bold prediction is the Cowboys make it to the Super Bowl. I think
1: you and me both.
3: Dak and CD and then the weapon picking. I think this is the year, and I think Jerry Jones just knows, man. It's he's getting older. I think the family knows, and the moves that they've made is not really, you know, they're very conservative. For them to actually go out and make this, the moves that they've made, I think Cowboys Super Bowl, man. I think the people are going to start with the script writers and all that stuff, but I can see the Cowboys making it to the Super Bowl if the defense holds up, man. I think they're really, Jerry Jones knows he's on the way out, man. I don't mean to talk like that, you know. I'm not meaning to get negative, but I think they're getting more aggressive, and I think this year, man, if Dak stays healthy, I can see the Cowboys in the Super Bowl, man.
1: Thank you, brother.
3: Great show as always.
1: Thank you. In agreement. And that's actually where we're going to begin our predictions. So I'll cue up the music this time, and we'll get to division by division picks, the four division winners in the NFC, and also the three wild card teams that'll make the playoffs from the NFC as well. Spoiler alert! We like the Dallas Cowboys to win the NFC East. If we like them to potentially go to the Super Bowl, yeah, we think they're going to represent out of the East, host a playoff game, maybe best record in the NFC, considering how the teams in the NFC West might beat each other up. In fact, we'll go as far to say that. Dallas Cowboys, best record in the NFC, going to the Super Bowl. Do have the LA Rams winning the NFC West. They are just really good. Hard to really knock the roster. Was close to pulling the trigger on San Francisco, but the vibes, they're not tremendous in San Francisco, and there's a lot to like, obviously, about the LA Rams. So we'll have LA winning the NFC West. We mentioned the Chicago Bears. It really is strange that you're looking at plus 300 odds, longer than that, according to our friends at DraftKings, for Chicago to win that division, the third best odds to win that division when they won it a year ago. It seems so many people are banking on this turnover differential stat going back to the mean, and that single-handedly setting Chicago back in such a way they can't win this division. I think that's overstated. I think this is a team that's ascending. I thought this was a team that was a year away last year and overachieved. This year is supposed to be a real, real contending year, and they have the ability to do that. Chicago wins the NFC West, or NFC North, pardon. And then the New Orleans Saints, every year there's a worst to first team. And New Orleans is that for us. 27 times since 2002, a worst to first team. 20 of those 24 seasons, you've had at least one. That's when the format that we currently see right now, or at least the 8-14 divisions was set, that alignment, worst to first, 20 of the 24 seasons, New Orleans is the team that does that. Now let's get to the wild card teams. I got San Francisco and Seattle from the NFC West. The Seahawks are the champs. There's a reason that is. They didn't lose a lot. They lost some key pieces. Kenneth Walker being an example, but apparently Price, the first rounder out of Notre Dame, has looked outstanding in camp. You bring back Charbonnet. Hard not to love that. Sam Darnold had a mediocre season and you still went 14-3. So they're going to make the playoffs as one of the wild card teams. And San Francisco, even though the vibes aren't great, you went 12-5 without Nick Bosa, Fred Warner, and won a playoff game without George Kittle. With them all in the fold, the Niners make it. And this is where it gets tough. Who's going to get that last wild card spot? Is it Green Bay? Is it Detroit? We say it's the Eagles. I really do think with A.J. Brown out, Kevin Petullo out, that they have the right mix now with Sean Mannion as the OC and this new group of receivers. Love the defense that Philly has, that they're going to be in the playoffs. So, in review, your division champs. Dallas out east, the Rams out west, the Bears in the north, the Saints in the south, the Niners, the Seahawks, the Eagles, your wild card teams, the Dallas Cowboys, win the NFC. Those are picks here. This show is coming at you live from the state of North Carolina. My name's Josh Graham. It's Westwood One Sports Night. However, and wherever you listen or watch, we greatly appreciate that. Here's what you need to know this week about the state of North Carolina. In this state, college football is not the holiday this weekend. Week one of the college football season is not the highly awaited prioritized holiday. It's Labor Day. Labor Day is this week.

0: And what we mean specifically is, in North Carolina, the teams that call this state home avoid at all cost trying to play week one on Saturday. There are a ton of schools in this state. You've got four ACC teams in North Carolina alone. Only one is playing on Saturday, and that's Duke. Why is that? Bill Belichick's Tar Heels won overseas in Dublin. The NC State Wolfpack, they did not represent the state of North Carolina well against Virginia. Both those teams were playing in week zero. Neither are playing in week one. They're taking the week off. Yours truly was in attendance for the Wake Forest Demon Deacons blasting Akron tonight. But they want to avoid hosting games on the weekend. Duke is the only one of the four ACC teams from North Carolina playing this weekend. The reason that is, in North Carolina, we like beaches more than football around here. There's a reason they don't call North Carolina the football state, the gridiron state. They call it the hoop state. It's Labor Day weekend, and most people have Monday off. So if the options are putting toes in the water and ass in the sand or going to a football game, they're going to choose the beach every single time. Denton and I have done this in the last month. I went to Indian Beach, North Carolina, adjacent to Emerald Isle. D-Day, where did you go last weekend? Forget where it was. Couldn't hear you just a second ago there, but you went somewhere. It was close to Wilmington. Couldn't quite remember.
1: Yeah, it was in Ocean Isle, North Carolina.
0: And you could see why, D-Day, that people choose the beach over college football. North Carolina, we got beaches, we've got mountains. We're going to choose the beach over football, and teams know this. And there was an instance, Mac Brown's first game back at North Carolina. Sam Howell at quarterback. All this buzz. Mac is back. They played South Carolina. And this was a huge deal. A lot of buildup. Nationally, oh my gosh, it's on ABC. Saturday night, we get to the game. And there are a lot of empty seats in Charlotte. What? How? Was sitting between a couple of legendary sports writers in the state. And they're like, Josh, if they're going to choose between the beach in this football game, they're going to choose the beach. By the way, while we're thinking about this state, do want to give a shout-out to another new affiliate here on Westwood One Sports. Asheville Sports 800 and 1400 AM. Welcome aboard. As a resident of Western North Carolina in Winston-Salem, we say welcome aboard. If you're new, make sure, if you haven't already, subscribe to our YouTube channel where you can find us at Westwood One Sports Night. It's how you can watch the show in addition to listen to it live, however, and wherever you listen or watch. We greatly appreciate that. Let's go to Chauncey. He's in Texas. Chauncey, what's your bold NFC prediction? 310-840-4910. That is our question of the night. Chauncey, get right ahead.
2: What's up, Josh? How you doing, man?
0: Doing well. What do you got?
2: All right, man. My bold prediction is the Cowboys will go all the way. Now, listen, I am a Cowboys fan, but I'm on the young side, so I didn't see the three chips that we had in the 90s. But I will say, for the last 15 years, this is different. The only reason I say it's different is it's no noise. There's no drama. It's just been straight business. It's been straight football. Jerry Jones today cleared up $19 million in cap space so we can go get somebody else. We're not done adding pieces. I feel like again, the last caller was right. Jerry doesn't have a lot of time left, and he knows. He knows that it's only a matter of time. He's trying to see at least one more. And I think with the right guidance and with the right amount of luck, we can get right there, man, and be that Super Bowl favorite, man, the Super Bowl champs.
0: Look at us.

0: agreeing on the Cowboys getting to the Super Bowl. Don't know if they'll win the Super Bowl, but we could talk more about that in just a little bit. Appreciate the call from Texas. Do we have this graphic, D-Day, that was thrown up during the Wake Forest-Akron game that I was at tonight? See, was trying to find a way to make Akron football interesting, and here's what we came up with. Future offensive coordinator, Marty Wims. And it's a photo, essentially, of a what looks like a high school science teacher. He's a CFO of Stark Enterprises, it says. He graduated from Akron. He's a fan, the future offensive coordinator. Now, why are they saying he's the future offensive coordinator? Well, Akron had a special promotion for season ticket holders where one lucky season ticket holder would get to call the first offensive play for Akron's season opener. I got excited. I was at the game tonight, Akron against Wake Forest, and wanted to see what they drew up. And then I was quickly corrected. Oh, it's for their first home game. Ah! So Marty Wims, we got to wait and see what the play call is going to be. But that does beg the question, Denton Day, and really for anybody else as well. If you had the ability to call one play for your favorite college team, what are you running?
1: A lot of intricacies here. You got to understand, can the quarterback run? Can he not run? Can the quarterback throw? Can he not throw?
0: You're scripting it. Deep. First snap.
1: Yeah,
0: okay.
1: we're going deep. What am I, a loser? I mean, come on. You're going to run a draw play? Like, what are you running, off tackle? You get a chance to call a play for the first time? You get one? I mean, come on.
0: No, how funny would it be if the first play with all this buildup is zone stretch?
1: Yeah,
0: we're
1: going
0: to run zone stretch to the right. Yeah, we're going to run an HB dive.
1: If you want to turn the clock back and bring a fullback in and run a fullback dive, I would respect that one. No, we're going deep. We're going some play action, scissors, down the middle of the field, getting the ball in the hand of your best wideout.
0: They play Robert Morris next week. I just want to find the press conference of Robert Morris's coach. How do you game plan for the first snap of this game? What Marty Wims is going to come up with?
1: You think they're offended? Because, like, why are you giving a play away against us?
0: Well, it's the home opener. That's it. I mean, it wouldn't be as fun at Wake Forest when the fans aren't in attendance. I don't think Marty was there tonight. I don't think does Marty get to sit in the booth with the headset for his one play? Get the gear? I hope so. I really do.
1: Drinks up there. Yeah, they got Dasani up there, I'm sure.
0: Oh, if it was in Winston-Salem tonight. I was in one of the coaching booths tonight. They had some Mountain Dew, some Dr. Pepper, some water bottles. it's what they had in the booths tonight. Do have our college football picks for week one that we're going to hand out later this hour. 2-1 last week. We've been handing out picks on various shows for 8 football seasons. We've only had one losing year. So we keep the record. We keep track of these things during football season. Got 5 bets we'll hand out later in the hour. The main event of the week in college football just got louder, just got spicier. And we'll give you the latest on it next on Westwood One Sports Night.
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0: It's early April, 2 o'clock in the morning, downtown Indianapolis. 3 hours earlier in the night, Michigan had won the national championship in basketball. There's still confetti on the court at Lucas Oil Stadium. This is the time a handful of college, national college media types are starting to turn in, and many of them know each other, covering college football, college basketball for years and years and years. And many of their so longs sounded this way that night. See you in Baton Rouge the first weekend of September. We'll see you at LSU, Labor Day weekend. We all knew then that Clemson-LSU would be the main event of week one. And now that we're right on the doorstep of it, nothing else feels all that close surrounding the hype of this game. It's the rare instance that the spicy side stories are actually more interesting than the game itself. Doesn't it feel that way to everybody else? Like, the game has a point spread of 10 points, 10 and a half. We'll get to Graham's gambling in just a little bit, by the way. But let's just follow it. The stories just get spicier by the day. At the start of the week, the knives were out for Lane Kiffin. You had another Vanity Fair article drop that's documenting Lane's interest in, to put it delicately, SEC co-eds, sorority girls. Then you got Dabo Swinney, who stepped to the podium. And Dabo was sitting fastball when he was asked about Lane taking in NFL training camp players.
1: I actually got to go watch practice early June for the Browns, so I'm probably going to get turned in for tampering. I don't know. That's where we are. I don't blame the kids and people trying to take advantage of the system. I just think it's embarrassing where we are with college football. And we've been there for a while, so it didn't. I just keep my energy and my focus on and my energy on the things that I control and the things that matter, and that's these kids here and our team. But, you know, all that outside stuff, I mean, we just kind of, no pun intended, we just stay in our lane, you know, here at Clemson.
0: I think definitionally that is what pun intended means, what he just did there. And it got even crazier today. The SEC filed suit against LSU, saying that they should not be allowed to play these players. They're going against the SEC rules. They're part of the SEC. As a member, you got to follow the rules that are enforced or that are agreed to. But then a judge grants LSU a stay earlier this evening that allows the two players on LSU's roster to be eligible. Right in time for rosters to be finalized. Rosters due on Friday. Controversy has simply become par for the course at LSU. You had the regrettable comments from Lane about Ole Miss and the culture in Oxford in an earlier Vanity Fair story. There was the DJ Pickett, Jaden Daniels situation. Let's not forget Will Wade, Kim Mulkey. They have their own set of nonsensical stories. They just don't really care at LSU what people think, how they go about things. But getting to the actual football game, because there is the game against Clemson, one thing is guaranteed. Overreaction, dramatic overreaction in the aftermath. If LSU wins the game and looks strong doing so, you're going to hear the death of college football crowd. That BS. Almost cursed. Getting kind of late here. Oh, look at the payroll that LSU has. There are no guardrails, yada yada. If Lane loses his LSU debut as a double-digit favorite, Baton Rouge at night, you thought the knives were out earlier this week. Oh my God. It's going to be intense right out the chute. They're going to have the pitchforks out for him, especially considering how he left Ole Miss. If Clemson loses the game, the SEC media mafia, they're going to have the chopper loaded for Dabo Swinney. Pow! There does seem to be a large college football faction in the ecosystem that's invested in Dabo Swinney's downfall. Here's the X's and O's breakdown, though, for Saturday night. It's going to come down to whichever offensive line performs better. That's going to be the absolute key to this game. When you look at the rosters, the two best units on the field in this game, LSU and Clemson's defensive lines. Those fronts. And while the Tigers are adding a potential top 10 pick in Jordan Seaton at left tackle, the O-line is still a question mark in Tigerland. There is a case for the orange-clad Tigers to have a decent offense early on in the season. Nobody's seen Chris Fazina yet. What is it going to look like for Chad Morris, who hasn't been calling plays for a good bit? Hadn't been at Clemson for a good bit. That seems to be by design. Clemson, they might have the best group of receivers they've had this decade. By the looks of things, this probably resembles last season's game that we saw between these two. In case you had forgotten, LSU faced Clemson in the South Carolina Death Valley. LSU won the game, like it's favored to do this weekend, but it was a 17-10 rock fight. That's what it was. 17-10 rock fight between the two. Is that what we're going to get again? Very well could see it. This is a game that's going to appear on our card for Graves Gambling. We get to in about 10 minutes. Our question of the night has been NFC predictions. What are your bold NFC predictions? Heard a lot of takes. We've been picking divisions. We'll get to the AFC tomorrow. But this is the bold prediction that we have more than anything else, in case you missed it. 2026 has been the year of the impossible in American sports. The Indiana Hoosiers, unbeaten national champions in college football. The New York Knicks winning their first title in 53 years. These are things that have happened. So why not the Dallas Cowboys getting back to the Super Bowl as the dismount of this crazy, crazy year that we've been all fortunate to watch? The Dallas Cowboys are our pick to win the NFC. Not the LA Rams. In fact, that's probably where we should start here. Before we get to why the Cowboys, let's answer why not the Rams. The concept of Super Bowl or bust doesn't really work in the NFL. This is why the 2023 Kansas City Chiefs, they're the only preseason favorite this decade to have won it all. The 2018 Patriots, the only heavy favorites to win the Super Bowl going into the year. Heavy preseason favorites and following through on it. There is this notion that the LA Rams are without weakness. That LA, you can't poke any holes in this roster. Ludicrous. Matthew Stafford's 39 with a long injury history. They don't have a veteran backup like, say, the Eagles did with their elite roster behind Carson Wentz when they won it with Nick Foles. That's not who Stetson Bennett is. That's certainly not what the rookie Ty Simpson is. Skill positions. Puka Nacua. He's had his issues. Devontae Adams turns 34 this year. The O-line is pretty darn sketchy. Special teams. It might be the worst in the league. Don't have any good Odysseus quotes off the top of the head. But you think about Roman times and you think about dipping, the mom dipping Achilles into the water, holding by the heels. You have the one weakness. You're impervious to everything else. What's your one weakness that might not be thought about? The heel? Well, that's the Achilles heel for the Rams. Just might be having to trot 6 foot, 245-pound thicker kicker Harrison Nevis out for a key moment, or whatever an Ethan Evans is, who's their punter. Not exactly what you want. And you play in the most difficult division in the NFL, the Seahawks, the Niners in it, and you're going to get beat up. Those three teams are just going to beat each other up. So that's why not the Rams. Why the Cowboys? The Cowboys' last place defense from a year ago is going to be dramatically improved. This was made clear given how Dallas held its own in that joint practice with the aforementioned Rams. New additions Rashawn Gary and Dee Winters, they're going to be helpful. Caleb Downs, a steal where they got him in the first round. Sophomore rusher Donovan Ezeraku, he's going to pair well with Quinnen Williams and Kenny Clark, who now have had a year under their belt, or close to it, in this defense. Or in Dallas, they do have a change with the coordinator, which is going to be a positive. The difference maker with the defense, though, it's depth. Just look at the edge. You add Von Miller, he's going to rotate in. You add a first-rounder, Malachi Lawrence from UCF, he's just going to rotate in. Siobhan Revelle Jr. is having a great camp. Former first-round projected talent out of my alma mater, East Carolina, injured coming into the NFL, and now here he is. Seems to have arrived, going to be a player for them. But this is the most important part to remember. Given how great Dallas's offense was, they don't need the defense to be amazing. They just need the defense to be okay. And it was, and it can be really good. The Cowboys, they were second in the NFL in total offense last year, and they should be every bit that this year. With George Pickens back and playing on the franchise tag and no drama, that's the part that's most interesting. The current circumstances of the NFC, and specifically with the NFC East, they are perfectly fit for the Cowboys. Usually Dallas is an overexposed, overhyped team in the preseason. But thanks to the LA Rams drawing all the attention, the Cowboys might actually be flying under the radar for a change. And getting to the division, everybody else has serious issues. Dallas doesn't. The Eagles overhauled their offense. We'll see if that pulls the toxicity out of it and whether or not Sean Mannion's the answer. Washington's injuries, serious. Losing Laremy Tunsil up front, and there are just a laundry list of injuries that they have. Injuries are the concern with the Giants. With a new coach and moving your best defensive player, Dexter Lawrence. So Dallas is the pick to win the NFC East. No drama with George Pickens' contract. Nobody holding out. Not being the overhyped, overexposed team because of LA. This being the year of the impossible with the Knicks winning a title and Indiana winning a title. The Dallas Cowboys, for the first time in more than 30 years, are going back to the Super Bowl. That's our bold pick. That's what we're rolling with. That seems like a nice segue to Graham's gambling. Last week, 2-1, week zero bets. 8 years of doing this, one losing season. That's it. We're pretty strong, proven to be pretty strong with our college football and NFL bets. We have five wagers to hand out for week one action, and we do that. Hand them out next on Westwood One Sports Night.
2: Is the NFL sleeping on the Seahawks? The Super Bowl champs return. Sam Darnold and that dominant defense. With so much focus on the Rams, could Seattle sneak up on the league in their bid to repeat? Westwood One Sports.
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0: Okay, this is the lowdown. We still are fielding your bold NFC predictions. B-Dot is the most entertaining guest in sports talk. He'll be here in a little bit more than a half hour. He's a Dallas Cowboy fan. We'll see how he feels about me being quite fond of his boys, thinking that they're going to go to the Super Bowl, that they're going to win the NFC. Let's get to handing out picks, though. Right now, though, it is time for Graham's Gambling.
1: Sitting back, count money all day, you know.
2: It's time for Graham's Gambling. Let's make some money.
0: Okay. Counting for last week. 2-1 in week zero. Florida State first half, that was a disaster. Taking FSU minus 16.5 in the first half. We'll wear that. But we got Sac State, team total under 21.5. We hit on Stanford minus 3.5. They needed a fortunate late score on the defensive end in order to cover that number. 8 seasons we've been handing out bets in some form or fashion. 8 seasons. Only one losing season, though. 2-1 start. None of the bets that we're handing out are longer than minus 130 odds. So that's the framing here. These odds, courtesy of our friends at DraftKings. 5 bets for week 1 of the college football season. Starts Friday night, Stanford plus 24.5 against the Miami Hurricanes. Stanford was up 23-7 in the fourth quarter against Hawaii, parked the bus a little bit too early, allowing for the Bows to get back into the game. They still covered the number. Tavia Pritchard is a new play caller. It was game 1. We think he has something special cooked up for Miami. Miami, it's their first game with a new quarterback, all these expectations. 24 is an important number. We think Stanford covers the 24.5. East Carolina, the Pirates, my Pirates, are facing Alabama in Tuscaloosa. Here's the key. At kickoff time, it's expected to be over 100 degrees in the forecast. That tells you Alabama might be handing the ball off, playing it safe a little bit, trying to just run some ball plays, make sure nobody gets hurt, not try to do anything crazy. East Carolina has a quarterback that is older than Caleb Williams and C.J. Stroud. Mitch Griffiths, who was a former starter at Wake Forest, spent time at Texas Tech. There's another stop that we're forgetting somewhere there. He is starting for the Pirates. Blake Harrell, a defensive-minded guy. With Bama working in a new quarterback, we say ECU first half plus 16.5 at Alabama. That is our second bet. The Pirates covering 16.5 in the first half. These next two are our favorite bets. Clemson, LSU, this is the game of the night, the game of the week in college football. Clemson team total under 20.5. We don't like doing unders. It's no fun to do unders, especially for games you plan to watch. But LSU's front line is just going to overwhelm Clemson's offensive line. And Tiger Stadium, Death Valley at night, that's not where you want to be making your first career start. And that's what Chris Vezina is doing here. Clemson team total under 20.5. One of our favorites this week. The other, late night, Saturday night, Bear territory, Berkeley. We think the wrong team's favored. Cal, UCLA, Cal's getting 2.5. We like JKS. We like the new head coach who comes from Oregon. Dan Lanning, a defensive-minded guy, getting his DC, not a bad thing. JKS, Cal plus 2.5 against a UCLA team that might be a tinge overhyped with Bob Chesney, who we like coming from JMU. They fired their AD earlier this week. Nico Iamialava is still their starting quarterback. Still struggle to say his name. Cal, +2.5. And to cap things, got this number at 7. See, right now on DraftKings, it is -105 odds to get Louisville +6.5. We got the number at 7. Do what you need to do to get there. It's still well under -130. Louisville +7 against Ole Miss. Want a little bit of

0: 20.5 in Death Valley at LSU. Cal plus 2.5 versus UCLA. And Louisville plus 7 against Ole Miss. Those are our bets for week one of the college football season. Let's go to Mike. He's in South Carolina, 310-840-4910. What is your bold NFC prediction? I don't know if you could get bolder than the Dallas Cowboys winning the NFC, but go right ahead.
1: I'll wait for this, Josh. I have my Carolina Panthers not only winning the NFC South.
0: Boy.
1: Yes. And they will win their first-round playoff game against former quarterback Sam Darnold and the Seattle Seahawks.
0: Okay. So Carolina wins the NFC South. Carolina beats Seattle. Okay, going into round two, what makes you so confident in the Panthers?
1: Man, I think this is going to be Bryce Young's year to prove himself.
0: Okay,
1: feeling really good. I'm just feeling really confident this season.
0: I like it. I appreciate your optimism. I appreciate your confidence. Thank you for the call from South Carolina. Fired up. D-Day, did you have an NFC bold prediction that you would like to share with everyone? Like a take that you're bullish on that everybody else might consider to be bold?
2: Is it bold to say that the Eagles aren't making the playoffs? I don't know that that's crazy bold. I feel like that's kind of 50-50. That's probably the answer for me. I can get super bold in that if you want. If that's
0: yeah, just as long as you believe it. That's the key. It's not, I could see this thing happening. It's, I believe this.
2: Well, then here's the bold prediction. I believe this is Jalen Hurts' last year in Philadelphia.
0: There it is. Now we're talking. Now we're getting to the good stuff. Now we're getting to the good drugs. Uh-huh. Now we're getting to the Starburst Sours, which, if you're watching on YouTube and on X, my tongue is blue. I didn't realize that this turns my tongue a different color. And trying these Starburst Sours. Love sour candy. This is, by the way, D-Day, how I celebrate a positive trip to the dentist by getting candy.
2: Is that the dentist orders?
0: No.
2: Okay, your teeth are great. Go pound sugar.
0: That's it. You didn't get a cavity this time. We're not going to see you for another 6 months. I put this out there. Hey, here are the stats from tonight's trip to the dentist, or today's trip to the dentist. Zero cavities, one mouth guard recommended, and two Whitesnake songs playing during the appointment. And I got the mouth guard at the CVS on the way home, and I saw this sitting by the register and thought, you know, I deserve this. And here we are, Starburst Sours.
2: Enlighten me as someone that doesn't know anything about anything. Mouth guard for, like, sleeping? Or
0: yes,
2: you strapping
0: yeah,
2: the chin
0: like
2: strap
0: where,
2: on and
0: where
2: on the ECU?
0: I did, when I had braces, had to wear, like, headgear at night. Like, that had the wires and the deal. I did have to
2: you
0: wear
2: have a
0: that.
2: Photo of that by chance?
0: Oh, it's somewhere. I could dig it up. We could find it somewhere. That could be a homework assignment. But no, it's when you're sleeping, you might grind your teeth or whatever, and your teeth might wear. So they said, hey, you know what could just solve a lot of these problems? The 7 or 8 hours you're asleep that you might grind your teeth, if you just put this mouthpiece in, boom, that saves you so much tear that you don't think about wear and tear.
2: I'm envious that you get 8 hours of sleep. That's the real bold takeaway from that.
0: Matthew in Ohio, can you deliver your take in less than 30 seconds? Go!
3: Detroit Lions will take the NFC. Dak will choke in the playoffs as he usually does.
0: Okay. Go Lions, go. Jahmyr Gibbs, hope he's on your fantasy team if that's the case.
3: Yeah. But that's all I have to say.
0: I love it, Matt. Hey! You come in here. Some people do the thing where they say, hey, how you doing, Josh? Hey, you doing all right? What's up? Newsflash, I'm always going to say yes. Yes, I'm doing okay. So I appreciate Matt's efficiency saying, you know what? You asked me for 30 seconds. Lions are just going to win the NFC.

0: and Dak's going to choke. That's all we needed. Appreciate it. 310-840-4910 if you want in. There is a Louisiana football team not named the LSU Fighting Tigers that we need to talk about, and we'll do that next.
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1: Last call for your NFC bold predictions. Don't know if it could get bolder than the Dallas Cowboys winning the NFC, as we surmised would happen. B-Dot is a Dallas Cowboy fan. He'll be joining us in about 20 minutes. He'll also take us to grammar school. We'll see his thoughts on that take. Let's go to Josh. He's in Miami. Josh, what's your bold NFC prediction? We'll get to the AFC tomorrow. What do you got on the NFC?
2: All right, I got two hot takes for the NFC.
1: Okay.
2: First hot take is going to be there's only going to be one team in the NFC East with a winning record. One.
1: Who's that?
2: And that's going to be the Dallas Cowboys.
1: Yo, let's go.
2: And my bold prediction, also, Tampa Bay wins the NFC. And we have a Florida Super Bowl. Jaguars against Tampa.
1: Man, oh,
2: I'm
1: man.
2: I'm done.
1: Thank you, Josh. Yes, you saw and you conquered. It's what you did. Dominating the space. You know how to do the job. Elsewhere in Florida is Corey. Are you about to jump in here and say it's going to be a Jaguars? Who is in a Jaguars-Tampa Super Bowl, Corey? Is that where we're headed?
3: Absolutely not. We are headed for, my bold prediction is the Cowboys and the Rams are going to see each other in the playoffs. The Rams are going to kick the Cowboys out of the playoffs, and the 49ers are going to beat the Rams to get to the Super Bowl, and that is my hot take. I'm going to stick with it because I am a 49ers fan, and
1: is.
3: I cannot stand the Cowboys.
1: Okay, there it is. Corey, appreciate the honesty, the candor on the back end of that. Throwing it back to the 90s with a Cowboys-49ers NFC Championship game for a trip to Super Bowl 61. There's been so much talk about one football team from the state of Louisiana. That would be the purple and yellow LSU Tigers. You might recoil at purple and yellow, by the way, because they say purple and gold. There are two purple and gold teams in FBS college football. It is, or air quote, purple and gold teams. The LSU Tigers and my East Carolina Pirates. They have the same color scheme. At East Carolina, D-Day, there is a chant. Our chant. And when you walk the streets of Greenville, America, if you yell this word out, somebody will give you the call and response you look for. They yell, purple! And then the other side of the stadium says gold. So if you're walking like downtown Greenville at night and someone yells purple, someone's going to yell back gold. The only issue is, both with LSU and with ECU, and this happens in sports all over the place, it's not gold, it's yellow. What's up with yellow erasure in sports? Why does it have to be gold when our eyes tell us something different? Like, if you're watching on YouTube, Westwood One Sports Night, that channel, if you're watching on X, you can see that behind me here, I have two football helmets. One, they both claim to be black and gold. The two schools I'm about to refer to. One is App State, Appalachian State. The other is Wake Forest. What you can see with the helmets here is one is actually black and gold. Wake Forest, that is gold. That's what the color is. App State calls himself black and gold, but it's actually yellow. Is it because yellow just doesn't sound intimidating? Is it because yellow just doesn't sound as cool? We need someone to stand up for yellow, damn it. And I'm that person, Denton.
4: No, we don't need anyone to stand up for yellow. Tell me, did those that migrated west to San Francisco, were they mining for yellow or were they mining for gold?
1: Well, they were mining for gold. But,
4: exactly.
1: You know, San Francisco, that is gold.
4: Gold is power, Josh. You never paid for anything with yellow. You pay for it with gold.
1: This is inaccurate, though. If you want to make your color gold, make it gold. But don't make the color yellow and gaslight me by telling me it's gold, by telling me it's gold when it's yellow. That's the issue. If you want to make your colors gold, make it gold. Don't make it yellow. Do you know who I respect on this front more than almost anybody on the planet? I respect Wiz Khalifa. Because when you listen to the Steelers anthem, it's not black and gold as they say they are, Myron Cope or whoever. No. The song is black and yellow, black and yellow, black and yellow. Why? Because Wiz Khalifa sees truth. And the truth he sees is that that is yellow. It's not gold. They didn't mine for gold in Pittsburgh. And their football team is yellow, not gold. And it's okay.
4: I got love for Wiz Khalifa. He's a runner now, don't you know? I don't know how straight he sees things, though. He is constantly under the influence. So if he is your fallback there, that's an interesting party to be a part of.
1: Yeah, I stan yellow. It's okay for something to be yellow.
4: How many yellow articles of clothing? I haven't seen you wear like a yellow shirt before.
1: I've worn my App State Mountaineer yellow shirt before, I think.
4: You have not.
1: Well, I just might then.
4: You wear a black shirt with yellow, but I've never said, like, I need to see, if you're going to stand yellow, I need to see Josh Graham in, like, a nice yellow shirt. I think you could pull yellow off. It'd be a nice color on you.
1: We just can't call everything gold. Gold is an actual color. It's a color that looks a certain way. And you can't say something's gold when it's, in fact, yellow. Do you know who understands this well? Greatest segue in the history of sports talk. Get ready for it. The other team that's in Louisiana that I actually intended to talk about this segment before going on this rant. Everyone wants to talk about LSU and their faux gold that's actually yellow. Let's talk about a black and gold team. That's the New Orleans Saints. That's actual gold. The New Orleans Saints are going to be, this might qualify as a hot take, the New Orleans Saints are going to be this season's worst-to-first team in the NFL. Every year you got one. Yes, you can count on it happening at least once this season. The current alignment in the NFL of 8-4-team divisions started in 2002. Since then, we've seen 27 last-place teams finish first the following year. It's happened 20 of the last 24 seasons. This was the story of the New England Patriots in 2025. They went 4-13 in consecutive seasons. Mike Vrabel takes over, and what happens? 14-3. Of course, making it to the Super Bowl. There's a reason that this occurrence is so common. It's not a random thing. It's not just a guess, a throw in the air. Wow, this is miraculous. No. It's almost by design with how the NFL hamstrings the good teams with poor draft position and a salary cap and helps elevate the bad teams with better draft choices and getting a last place schedule, which obviously New England benefited a great deal from last year. If 8 or 9 wins is all it's going to take to win the NFC South, well, then the Saints, their schedule provides the best path to getting there. According to Warren Sharp's projections, New Orleans has the third easiest schedule in the league. This isn't based on last year's record. Last year's last year. This is based on Vegas win totals. And the folks out west, they know a thing or two. That's why they got the tall buildings out that way. This is based on things like rest disparity, which Warren Sharp spends a lot of time talking about. Saints, third easiest schedule. If New Orleans can steal one of their first two games on the road, they open at Detroit, at Baltimore. If they could just steal one of those two, you might be staring down a 5-1 start to the season. Because after those consecutive road dates, they have home games against the Raiders, the Falcons, and the Vikings consecutively, and then they face the New York Giants on the road. They also get Arizona and Cleveland at home. Of course, they have six games against the NFC South. So when you're spelling it out that way, the path to 8 or 9 wins, it's right there in front of you. Could even be double-digit wins. But in order to talk about the champion of the NFC South, you should probably stack the NFC South up against other teams in that division. There are reasons to like New Orleans better than the alternatives. While the Saints have that third easiest schedule that we've been referring to, the reigning champion, it's weird to refer to the Carolina Panthers as reigning champions, but they are the champions of the NFC South. They have the third most difficult slate, according to Warren Sharp. They've seen really significant injuries already on the offensive and defensive lines. Speaking of losing significant players, the Atlanta Falcons know that feeling. Last year, Atlanta drafted not one, but two first-round picks. Both edge rushers. James Pierce Jr. and Jaylen Walker. James Pierce Jr. suspended the first 8 games. Jaylen Walker out for the year with an ACL tear. Michael Penix Jr., his health remains a mystery. Nobody has faith in Tua. Tampa might be the biggest threat to the Saints, but that's a team that seems to be in transition. Eventually, having a different offensive coordinator every year is going to catch up to Tampa. 5-0 season, 5 years. Baker's future unknown. They let Mike Evans walk. Todd Bowles is calling the defense. The Saints, meanwhile, they have continuity. You don't think they won 6 games this past year. You don't think it's going to be better than it was last year for Tyler Shuck going into year 2? It's not going to be better for Kellen Moore in his second year as a head coach, and Brandon Staley, who's wasn't a great head coach, but a really strong defensive coordinator. Adding Travis Etienne to go along with Alvin Kamara, still have a Chris Olave to throw the ball to. You won't have Jordan Tyson right away, but that's an electric receiver in the draft. There's just a lot of talent there in New Orleans. And every year, there is a last place team that ends up in first place in the division. And you try to find a better option to do that than the New Orleans Saints this year. We don't see it, so we like the New Orleans Saints to be this season's worst-to-first team in the NFL. Taking a look at what's going on in college football tonight, the Colorado Buffaloes, you want to talk drama. The Colorado Buffaloes executed a picture-perfect 2-minute drill tonight. Like, this is the stuff that you dream about in the backyard when you're just throwing ball around and imagining situations. The defense holds Georgia Tech to a field goal, making it 13-7 with 37 seconds left to go in the game, or pardon, with 1:40 left to go in the game. And you have the ball at your own 25-yard line. In 8 plays, covering 75 yards in just over a minute, Georgia product in Atlanta, former 5-star recruit, Julian Lewis, leads Colorado into the end zone. Throws a touchdown pass, 37 seconds left to go. It's 14-13.

0: you take the lead. Left some time for Georgia Tech, though. Georgia Tech gets a big completion from Fernando Mendoza's younger brother, Alberto Mendoza. It sets Georgia Tech up in field goal range, but the 45-yard kick for Georgia Tech to win the game is blocked at the horn, and Deion Sanders returns to Atlanta a winner, 14-13, the final. But that wasn't even the most noteworthy thing to happen in college football tonight. We might have saw the biggest upset of the college football season the very first game of week one. This game kicked off at 6 p.m. Eastern time. The very first game of week one might have been the biggest upset we will see all year long. A 29.5-point underdog, UMass, goes into Piscataway and beats Rutgers by 16. We have the sound, courtesy of our friend, our Westwood One teammate, Jason Horowitz, who was on the call, of UMass delivering the final dagger.
1: Gammons through the hole, and that's going to do it. It opened wide. A touchdown for Curtis Kimmins, the fourth. And UMass is going to head back to its home state with one of its largest wins in school history.
0: UMass entered tonight on a 16-game losing streak. They had the worst offense in all of FBS football last year. Their yards per play, less than 4 yards. Tonight, UMass, 397 total yards, 37 points on the board, a 29.5-point underdog, wins by 16 points. That is why college football is special. This game, the Colorado-Georgia Tech game, the way those games have already delivered before we get to the main events. We did see some ranked teams in action tonight. There were a couple of them that have already played. Missouri was one of them. 54-14 winners against Arkansas Pine Bluff. Utah. New era there without Kyle Whittingham. Devin Dampier, 3 touchdown passes. Got him out pretty quickly, it seems, out of the game. Because Utah dropped 66 on the Vandals of Idaho tonight. 66-14, the final count in that one. When we're looking ahead to the Friday night slate, all eyes are going to be on the farm. That's where a national championship contender and the Miami Hurricanes will be opening up. It's a conference game. It's at the Stanford Cardinal. USC will already be playing its second game, short week, hosting Fresno State. Get to see Oklahoma for the first time facing a god-awful UTEP team that seems to have a JUCO offensive line. That's not great against Brent Venables' front. Whew, that could be ugly. So that's what we're keeping a close eye on when it comes to Friday action. Let's get one more bold prediction in here before we get to B-Dot. Adam's in Detroit. Adam, you're on Westwood One Sports Night with me, Josh Graham. What's your bold take?
2: Hey, guys. How's it going?
0: It's going good, man.
2: So my team that's avoiding the yellow color is Michigan, maize and blue. Avoiding that yellow. I just thought that was kind of funny.
0: Yeah, but that's the thing. Maize is a shade of yellow. That is the actual color. Yep. Maize is a color.
2: Exactly.
0: Thank you. Yep. Thank you, Michigan. Yep. I respect your honesty. You don't gaslight your fans. You're being honest.
2: We're not the yellow and blue. We don't want to call ourselves that.
0: Thank you. But, I appreciate you. You're not gold either. You're not gold either.
2: My bold prediction, and I know I'm from Detroit, but

0: They finished last in the division. I think the Lions will push through. I know there's questions with the cornerbacks, but I think that rookie Abney is going to shine. And I think the cornerbacks will hold steady till Branch comes back. Unfortunately, another bold prediction, I do not think Kirby Joseph will be playing football again. And I'm sad about that. I love the guy, but cartilage doesn't come back. And either your safety. But yeah, the offense is just too good, man. I think the defense can hold it together enough to at least win the division. So that's my bold prediction.
1: Just for the Michigan take alone, I love the phone call. The takes after that and the info is really good. Appreciate the call from Detroit. Want to get to our guy, B-Dot. He's a Cowboy fan. And he's texting me. He's been listening to us. He says he's pissed at me. Why? He'll tell us and he'll take me to grammar school as well. Next on Westwood One Sports Night.
2: The NFL returns. Next week, the stars will be out. Yeah, I just want to be big rock stars. Matthew Stafford, Christian McCaffrey, Miles Garrett, Fred Warner. Your home for the NFL all season long. Hey, I want to be a rock star. Westwood One Sports.
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1: For those who don't know, in addition to being the most entertaining guest in sports talk, B-Dot is also a diehard Dallas Cowboys fan. Dot, we've been fielding bold NFC takes from across the country tonight, but no take might have been bolder than yours truly saying the Dallas Cowboys would win the NFC, get back to their first Super Bowl in over 30 years. How does that hit you?
2: It teases me off, pisses me off like nobody's business, Josh.
1: Upsets you?
2: Yeah, it upsets me to no end. Yeah, because, see, the national audience doesn't recognize and doesn't understand that I know you. And you're a jinx.
1: Yeah, it's not true.
2: And that's absolutely true. Tell the people the last time you had a team that you were rooting for that won something. Like, you started at the beginning and were rooting for them. When was the last time the Orioles won something, Josh?
1: Yeah.
2: When, all right, exactly. You claim you don't have a college basketball. You claim you don't have a football. You play in the weeds with all these.
1: The Carolina Hurricanes are Stanley Cup champions.
2: Oh, my gosh. Oh, my gosh. All right, I'll give you that.
1: This is the year. Dot, listen. Hold on a sec. Here's the case. Listen.
2: I don't like it.
1: The New York Knicks. The Indiana Hoosiers. Mm-hmm. Sam Darnold. The Big Ten Conference in basketball. This has been the year of the improbable, B-Dot.
2: Yeah.
1: Like, the Cowboys getting to the Super Bowl would be the third craziest thing that has happened this year. Yeah. So believe, the Knicks won a title, B-Dot. Indiana football.
2: Now, I definitely said that, Josh. Now, no cap. I was telling my folks, with the Knicks winning, that means anything is possible. We can definitely win it. But I just don't like you standing 10 toes down in it for a couple of reasons. One, because I know you're a jinx. Two, because if it happens, I have to hear, Dot, remember I told you. Remember all the way back in August and September, I was telling you the Cowboys are going to win it. I called it, Dot, and I don't want you to have that hanging over my head, Josh. See, that's the problem. I know you on a personal level. Like, you'll text me and you'll be, see, I told you guys were going to win the NFC. I told you going to win the Super Bowl. I don't feel like, I would rather us not to not have to hear you. I'm sorry, America. I apologize, Cowboys Nation. I know I would love for us to get to the Super Bowl, but not if Josh Graham is predicting it. You don't want that. I promise you. You don't want that.
1: B-Dot. He is the most entertaining guest in sports talk because each week he brings education to the people. It's an educational program. Namely, it's educational for yours truly because we play a game called Grammar School each week. It's growing in popularity. It's taking over the nation. Soon it's going to take over the world. Dot, would you like to explain the rules of Grammar School before we get things rolling?
2: You weren't on the air, Josh, so I was listening to another sports radio show. And some guy was on there talking about how he needed, in essence, grammar school. And I wish that I could have called. I wish I could have even remembered who this gentleman was to call and say, hey, you should listen to Josh Graham because he was just complaining about how he doesn't know the nomenclature of the Gen Z population when they're talking. And I said, man, if you just listen to Grammar School, that's what this segment is all about. It's all about educating the audience, baby. There's a certain vernacular that's used in the urban demographic that's spoken all across all sports. And my job here is to educate my brother, Josh Graham. I give him three words or phrases in the urban demographic. And if he gets two out of three correct, he gets a satisfactory grade.
1: Three for three two times ago. Mm. Two out of three last week. Mm. Your guy is on a heater right now. Also, pretty sure that was a side swipe at our guy Pat Boyle with BetMGM tonight, but we'll put that to the side. Let's get this thing started. What is the first? I have one lifeline. It's Denton Day, who's well-versed in the urban vernacular, to help me out here. Not looking at the chat, not doing that. What do we have to get things started?
2: Well, this segment is all about drugs.
1: Yeah. Why?
2: I don't know. I just felt the need to do that tonight.
1: In honor of Steve Belichick at North Carolina, allegedly, we're doing a drugs-only edition of grammar school. Why? Because it's late night and we can do these things.
2: I like to keep the audience on their toes. Like, they want to think, people send me the messages. And they want me to be more difficult with my words here, or they want me to have different themes there. I hear you, America. So here goes. Drugs, this is the category if we're playing Jeopardy. Up not, first.
1: Not going to find this on the Drake Toll Show. All right, what's next?
2: What are bars?
1: Bars.
2: Bars.
1: Heard Dabo Sweeney spitting bars about Lane Kiffin earlier. Don't know if those are the type of bars that you're referring to.
2: Hope not.
1: Since the category is drugs, I believe bars are either, like, I think about bars of gold to purchase, but I think what we're going for, we're talking about bars of the booger sugar. We're talking about bars of the Colombian Bam Bam. We're talking about the bars of the White Horse. We're talking about the bars of the Preacher's Wife. We're talking about the bars of the Devil's Dandruff. We're talking about the bars of the Gutter Glitter. Yeah. I think that's booger sugar. That's what I believe we're talking about.
2: Yeah. Is that your final answer?
1: Yes.
2: The cocaína is what you're saying, huh, Josh?
1: Yeah.
2: You're 100% incorrect.
1: Oh! Yeah. Yeah, thought I was onto something. What is it?
2: Xanax.
1: What?
2: Yeah, bars of Xanax.
1: D-Day's up in arms. You knew this, D-Day?
3: I mean, I don't have history with the Xannies, but yeah, it's a bar of Xanax.
1: I thought those were like pills. Those are not like, those are bars? How big are? What? Why are they bars?
2: Bro, because they're bars of Xanax. I don't know. I don't take the drug. I just know what they call them. So if they folks say, I'm stuck on them bars, you might hear it in a rap song or something. I'm on them bars, meaning he's on those Xanaxes.
1: Good to know. Educational.
2: That's what we're here for, man.
1: Hey, grammar school.
2: If you need to go to the hospital and need some Xanax, say, hey, doc, you got them bars? I'm like, yeah, I got you. Say less.
1: Grammar school, B dot, most entertaining guest in sports talk. I'm off to a bad start. I still have a lifeline. Need to get the last two right.
2: Josh, what is what are power pellets?
1: Power pellets.
2: Yeah, power pellets.
1: I didn't like the way that D-Day just shook his head immediately after it was asked, as if to say, "It's either he's either shaking his head because it's too easy, or he's disappointed that I." Not going to know what these are. I don't know, but I'm going to go to D-Day because I need to get this one right. I want to give myself a shot on the last one.
3: Are you sure? Because that's not – I was shaking my head because I don't know what that is.
1: All right, let's talk it out. What is it again?
2: Power pellets.
1: Power pellets. What do you think of when you hear power pellets, Denday? Like what's popping into your – what's going through your mind?
3: I don't think of anything. If I thought of something, I would know the answer. We'd have –
1: okay.
3: We'd be good.
1: See, but then this is what we got to do, some constructive work here. We need to do some critical thinking.
3: Well, so you got to think of things that are in a form that could be considered a pellet. So like
1: yes.
3: You have ecstasy, but ecstasy doesn't give you power. It kind of makes you mellow.
1: Yeah.
3: Molly? Molly's like a combination. I guess that could be. It's a combination of ecstasy and cocaine. Allegedly.
1: Didn't know that.
3: Allegedly.
1: Uh-huh. Learning, education.
2: We're here for.
1: Okay.
2: Shout out to the CNAs listening, man. Shout out to all the CNAs out there.
1: That sounded like a hint, D-Day. I don't know why. That sounded
2: that was
1: like
2: not a hint. That was not a hint. That
1: was just was it? Okay.
2: Because I like the way they wear their scrubs. Shout out to the CNAs.
1: Power pellets. Power pellets. Could this be like steroids, you think? Maybe it's not recreational drugs. Maybe this is like performance enhancing drugs. Like you're talking about power pellets.
3: And they would give you power, so that's better than ecstasy, which does not give you power. And that's all I got.
1: We're gonna do PEDs. Dot.
2: Gosh, PEDs, that's your final answer?
1: Yes.
2: Gosh. Unfortunately, that is incorrect.
1: Is it like ecstasy? Oh, it's ecstasy.
2: 100% power pellets, man. You take them power pellets, man. You go all night on a power pellet. I'm talking about beep, beep, beep, beep, like Pac-Man. Beep, beep, beep, beep, beep, beep, beep, beep, beep, beep, beep, beep, beep, beep, beep, beep.
1: Denton didn't even know how plugged in and well-versed he was.
2: Facts. As he was saying, I'm like, no, Double D, no, you're talking yourself out of it. It doesn't give you power, like literal power, but it powers you up, puts the power, puts the battery in your back. Beep, beep, beep, beep, beep, beep, beep, beep.
1: To quote Double Down Trent, Vince Vaughn's character in Swingers, D-Day is so money and he doesn't even know it. All right, I need to avoid going over three. I did all this swaggering, peacocking at the start of this, saying how well I've been doing. I'm not going to get a passing grade this week, but it's been a long time since your boy's gone 0-3. We need to avoid that right here.
2: Loud. L-O-U-D. What is loud?
1: That is strong marijuana.
2: That is 100% strong marijuana. Correct.
1: It's loud in here.
2: Yes.
1: It's not in the studio.
2: Is it not loud over there?
1: Not loud in the studio right now.
2: It's not loud over here. It's not loud in the house.
1: It is not loud here.
2: 1-3. Gosh almighty. Not a satisfactory grade, but I feel like you learned today, Josh.
1: I did.
2: I feel like you know where bars are.
1: And power pellets.
2: I don't know if you'll ever use power pellets. You might forget that one, but bars, I think that you might like. I think that's one that you'll ask somebody else. They'll say something about Xanax. You'll be like, do you know what they call Xanax? And they're going to say bars. You're like, so you knew that. I think that's going to happen.
1: D-Day, is this going to be the segment of this show where accidentally we say something and then I just admit to something and get in trouble like Bill Simmons did talking about having his daughter's boyfriend log into his FanDuel account and proxy bet for him in Massachusetts, not knowing that that was wrong? Is it going to happen where I just say, oh, power pellets. I love power pellets. And then I wake up the next morning needing to call Armin Williams.
3: Well, I mean, clearly not, because considering we have no knowledge of any of the stuff that he was talking about. So I think we're in the clear there.
2: 100%. This was all allegedly.
1: This is going to happen. It's this career that I've built, this life that I've put together that's wonderful. It's this segment is what's going to engulf it in flames at some point. And, you know, that's kind of the intrigue of the segment, if we're being honest. Like, it's Chuck Klosterman said that the appeal of football and why it's so popular is you feel as you're watching this is a sport that people could die playing. And why we don't enjoy watching people get hurt, obviously, part of the appeal is this is dangerous, making it more impressive what these people do. Same thing maybe for NASCAR, the danger element, hockey even. And this might be the sports talk equivalent to that. Pasty white guy talking about power pellets.
2: Damn right. Might lose your job. One word, you're one word away from losing it all, Josh Graham. for grammar school. Welcome to grammar school. Well, Josh Graham is one word away from losing it all.
1: It's close. It's close. Let's close here. B-Dot's with us, most entertaining guest in sports.

0: given you're in the state of North Carolina, we'll pose a question to you that the rest of the nation might not appreciate as much as people in your state do. What's more important on this Labor Day weekend to BDOT? Going to the beach or watching week one of college football?
1: If I had to choose, I would definitely choose the beach. I would. And I would choose the beach because my daughter Ryan has been complaining all summer that she has not gone to the beach. And I'm about to get, 20 straight weekends of college football. Like, I'm very excited for college football, but if I had to choose between those two, summer's winding down. I got my yacht party next Sunday to wrap up summer. You haven't been to one yacht party all summer long, Josh. You nor Sarah Bradford. Very disappointed. Very disappointed. But don't worry about it, because this fall I'm bringing like a football series and a Friendsgiving and all types of stuff. So you better bring your butt to the yacht. But nevertheless, the beach for me, and then I would just sneak and watch football on my phone.
0: BDOT spoken like a true North Carolinian. They don't call it the football state. They call it the hoop state.
1: Damn
0: the
1: right.
0: Beach. The beach matters more than college football this weekend. And here's the thing. If you don't believe me, ask the ADs, ask the university presidents. There's a reason why Wake Forest University played tonight. There's a reason why NC State and North Carolina played in week zero and not in week one. Duke is the only ACC power conference school in North Carolina out of the four that's playing on a Saturday. East Carolina, my alma mater, is playing at Alabama away from home. Why? Because they know if they played at home on a Saturday, people might not show up, because if you give them the choice between the beach on Labor Day weekend and football, they're going to choose the beach.
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0: 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Here's Josh Graham.
1: Hey, we're back. Still employed after the BDOT segment. Appreciate Dot for joining us. All the submissions, red hot, NFC bold takes. We're going to do the AFC tomorrow. You want to talk about a busy Friday night slate? We got some cash on Stanford. We're going to be sweating that out together. Plus 24.5 against the Miami Hurricanes. We'll be reacting to that in real time. We have, speaking of sweating out bets, Kelly in Vegas, Stewart, Ariel Epstein, co-host of a show called On Tilt, will be joining us, helping us figure out some NFL futures on the program. We love that. All about it. AFC bets, free-for-all Friday. Oh my gosh. Friday's loaded. I almost sounded like Mr. Positive there. Oh my gosh.
2: He's paused, but he's rubbing off on you.
1: Yeah. Big pause. 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And

0: influencers. And I'm talking like people, so there's been multiple occasions at the U.S. Open. I'm not like the biggest tennis guy in the world. I kind of like, the Americans. Ben Shelton is obviously dating my goat, Trinity Rodman. So I'm happy for him every time he has success. But there's been multiple occasions where influencers are ruining matches. There was a woman who showed up with a ring light to film content in the stands. Imagine if you paid hundreds, if not thousands of dollars to go to the U.S. Open and you're paying $25 for a honey deuce. I don't know what that is, but everyone says it's good. And you get your view blocked because someone has a ring light to film whatever content that they're filming. But then the thing that I saw earlier today that really put it over the top is there was like a group of people in a luxury suite that were just like singing and dancing during the tennis match. And a tennis match, as you know, it's not exactly like a football or basketball game where there's just constant noise.
1: Yeah, it's during the point you can hear the, ah, ah, because it's not very loud by those in the stands.
0: Yeah, interesting sound effects there.
1: But that everybody knows exactly what I'm talking about.
0: Yeah, that is true. But the influencers are taking over the U.S. Open. I hate that. If you're a content creator and you're like building something and you maybe you're like, I like outdoorsy content creators. So like they're hiking or they're showing off new equipment that could be better. Like that's all good and well. You ask where the line is. The line is if you are disrupting an event, disrupting a person's day to film whatever you're going to film with no real thought of the repercussions, no real consideration of those around you. That's where the line is drawn. I don't even think that's a thin line. I mean, that's a very bold line. It's sparkly. It has yellow and gold sparkles on it, so you can differentiate. You seem like you're pro-influencer.
1: No.
0: You got offended when I said I don't like influencers.
1: No,
0: I
1: actually felt badly for you for a second because I don't think you're going to like where the industry's headed. I think...
0: I hate where the industry is headed.
1: I know. This is the thing that I'm saying. I think in the 90s, there was this sentiment among sports writers where it's, oh, we're going away from journalism and we have the people who are columnists who are appearing on television just to deliver takes but not do so in a responsible manner. And Stephen A. Smith and Skip Bayless were born and that was hot take culture and we got all of that for a generation, and that's what people thought that this industry was. I think the next iteration of that, the way that those newspaper folks looked at those people, the Stephen A. Smiths, the columnists, the hot take people who go on television, God forbid, and looked at them the way that we're talking about influencers now, I think that's the way that our generation of people who do this are looking at influencers when they actually have figured things out with how people view content. And 5 years from now, all the sports talk people like you and me, we're going to be trying to do what Katie Feeney's doing or what the folks are doing in the influencer space. You might not like it.
0: You better start dancing then, son.
1: You know what? I don't know any of the dance moves. I don't know how to do the ASMR thing. Like, I have these Starburst. Like sours that I can rub up against the microphone.
0: I'm going to say, don't start chewing into the microphone. That'd be horrendous.
1: Just rub against the microphone. Drake Toll, Addie Bates, they know all about this. This is what the people want. That's what they're here
0: what
1: for.
0: They know about it.
1: No, they know. It's what they're doing on the TikTok. Starburst, sours, on the microphone. It's what gets the people going. It's provocative. And, yeah. Dances? I don't have a dance, but I saw that Craig Kimbrell threw up on the mound tonight, and we didn't get to it. So, Craig Kimbrell pose. I used to know how to do this well. Didn't know he was still pitching in baseball. Also, congrats to Adley Rutschman for his two homers against my Orioles. That's why I'm wearing the Adley Rutschman jersey, even though my team lost. There you go. Excellent story today. Bringing it tonight. Same thing for Oliver Popular. Good luck to us trying to top this program on Free For All Friday. Drake Toll's on the way.
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0: for the NFL. We're less than a week away from the NFL season starting, so what we're asking you, what is your boldest prediction for the NFC specifically? We'll get to the AFC tomorrow. 310-840-4910 if you want in. Colorado blocks a field goal at the horn against Georgia Tech tonight. They had a go-ahead touchdown in the final minute. Picture-perfect two-minute drive led by the former five-star who's from Georgia, Julian Lewis. 14-13 Colorado the final. We'll get to the college football in a bit. What are your boldest NFC predictions? 310-840-4910 if you want in. This is what we have. 2026 has been the year of the impossible in American sports. The Indiana Hoosiers won the national championship. One of the craziest stories we've ever seen in college sports. The Big Ten, in more than a quarter century, had not won a basketball championship in either men's or women's basketball. They win both the women's and men's championship on back-to-back nights. Sam Darnold is your NFL champion quarterback winning the Super Bowl in a rout. And does it get any more unlikely than the New York Knicks winning their first championship in 53 long years as they did against the San Antonio Spurs? With all of that being the backdrop, why not the Dallas Cowboys to end their droughts of appearing in the Super Bowl in 2026? The Dallas Cowboys are our official pick to win the NFC and to win Super Bowl 61. The Dallas Cowboys. Well, actually, let's just start with winning the NFC. The Dallas Cowboys win the NFC. Let's start with why it won't be the LA Rams, which are the trendy team, obviously. The concept of Super Bowl or bust, it just doesn't work in the NFL. This is why the 2023 Kansas City Chiefs are the only preseason favorite this decade to win it all. As LA is a preseason favorite, the 2018 Patriots are the only heavy favorites to win the Super Bowl that we've seen and actually follow through to do so. There are weaknesses on this LA roster that don't seem to be talked about all that much. Matthew Stafford is 39 years old with a long injury history. Puka Nacua is a bit of a head case. He's had an interesting offseason, to say the least. Devontae Adams is 34. The O-line is sketchy. The special teams might be the worst in the NFL, at least among the specialists. To make matters worse, the Rams, they're in the most difficult division in the league. So expect the Rams, the Seahawks, the Niners to beat everybody up, to beat each other up. Why the Dallas Cowboys, though? The Cowboys' last place defense from a year ago is going to be dramatically improved. This was made clear given how Dallas held its, how well Dallas held its own during joint practice with those aforementioned Rams a few weeks ago. They were physical. They had an edge. Was chatting with Charles Robinson, the great football writer, a few weeks ago about what he had saw. And he said, man, Dallas's defense, holy cow, looks really good. New additions, Rashawn Gary and D. Winters. They're going to be helpful. First rounder, Caleb Downs. Might be the best rookie we see, or at least the most impactful right away. Sophomore rusher, Donovan Ezeraku. He's going to pair well with Quinnen Williams and Kenny Clark inside. The difference maker for this defense, though, is going to be its depth. Just look at the edge. Von Miller, Malachi Lawrence. They're going to rotate in on the edge. Same for a second-year corner in Siobhan Revelle Jr. has had a really good camp. A player that was once thought of as being a first-round talent was taken in the mid-rounds out of my alma mater, East Carolina University, I'll add. But this is the most important part to remember. With Dallas's offense, it only needs the defense to be okay with how prolific it is, and it's really good. The Cowboys were second in total offense last year and should be every bit as good as they were a year ago in 2026. We thought there might be drama with George Pickens, but he's good playing on the franchise tag. There haven't been the devastating injuries. The current circumstances of the NFC right now, and specifically the NFC East, they perfectly set up for the Cowboys. Usually Dallas is an overexposed, overhyped team in the preseason. But thanks to the LA Rams, the Cowboys might actually be flying under the radar a tad. Getting to the division, there are serious issues when you look elsewhere. The Eagles overhauled their offense. We don't know if the toxic vibes we saw are going to be completely fixed there. Washington's injuries, a serious problem, especially up front. Injuries are a concern with the Giants as well. And plus, they moved their best defensive player in Dexter Lawrence. So, Dallas is our pick to win the NFC East and to win the NFC altogether. Do predictions get much hotter than that? That is our boldest tick, boldest prediction for the NFC. We'll get to the AFC tomorrow. What are your boldest predictions, or what do you think about it? 310-840-4910 if you want in. Let's go to Bert. He's in Baltimore. You're up first. Bert, what do you got?
1: Think about it. I think that you have been spending entirely too much time with your buddy Linnell. And that is, to put it nicely, the least intelligent thing you have ever said. And I've only known you nine months.
0: Well, what do you disagree with? I just spelled it all out. What part do you disagree with?
1: Cowboys winning anything.
0: Okay. Hey, hold one second.
1: Yes, sir.
0: What would you have called me a year ago if I said Indiana was going to win the college football playoff and run the table? What would you have said to me at the start of the NBA season if I said the New York Knicks were going to beat either OKC or San Antonio in the finals?
1: Josh,
0: you would have probably called me the same names.
1: Knicks when the playoffs started and won 7-1 odds. You know
0: okay,
1: what I would have
0: but
1: said.
0: But what about Indiana? Would you have said the same thing about Indiana as well? You probably would have. I'm just saying.
1: Give me the reason. Said that's the least intelligent thing you've ever said, Josh.
0: Right.
1: But a year ago, I would have said
0: give
1: great
0: me
1: thing. I picked them to win last year, too.
0: What am I missing then? I'm not a Cowboy fan.
1: What am I missing? You're missing the last 30 years the Dallas Cowboys haven't advanced past the wild card round since 1996.
0: Divisional round, not wild card round. They were in the divisional round just 3 years ago.
1: All right, I'll take the correction. Here's how the season's going to go. You're right about one thing. Stafford's old, and he's going to get hurt. But that's where it ends. Everybody but you has ripped on the Rams for taking Ty Simpson. He just put up a prolific preseason showing that he was a great pick. And Ty Simpson, not Matt Stafford, is going to lead the Rams to a Super Bowl championship.
0: Wow.
1: You heard it here first.
0: I love that. That's a great take.
1: Thanks, Josh.
0: A bold take. Thanks, Bert. It's good to hear from you. It's a bold take, is what I mean to say. Don't agree with it at all, but I like the boldness of it. And that's what we're here for. 310-840-4910 if you want in. Let's go to Mr. Positive. Mr. Positive, you're on Westwood One Sports Night. Josh Graham here with you nationwide here. Boldest NFC takes. What do you have?
2: Josh, baby. Bert was a little bit spot on, I got to tell you. I got to go with the Rams. I mean, come on. Think about it. Dak Prescott.
0: What's bold about picking the Rams, Mr. Positive?
2: Oh, my God. They just got so many.
0: But what's bold about it? They're the biggest favorite to win the Super Bowl preseason that we've seen in a decade, maybe two.
2: Well, I mean, you know, anything's possible. Like Bert said, Matt could get injured, and then you got the backup quarterback. But what gives the LA Rams the edge is Sean McVay. I mean, he wants to run out there and punch everybody.
0: I'm going to stop you.
2: You know, energy.
0: We all know Sean McVay's good. We know the Rams are good. What's
2: right,
0: the bold prediction?
2: Ah, God, you got me real quick, and you did something great with your father, with Eddie Murray. God, I could hug you. You're a great man,
0: Eddie
2: Josh.
0: Right,
2: have
0: you.
2: A great night. Everybody go for your dreams. Boom, shakalaka.
0: Oh, there goes Mr. Positive. I don't even know what he's talking about with Eddie Murray and my dad. My dad knew Eddie Murray back when. I personally never met Eddie Murray. Love Eddie Murray. This weekend, I think, is the 30-year anniversary of his 500th home run. But, yeah, that's weird. No idea what he's talking about. 310-840-4910. Got a feeling that everybody's with me on this Cowboys take other than Bert. I think everybody's with me. Let's go to Barry. He's in Boston. Barry, you're with me, right? Hey, Barry.
3: Of course I'm with you, buddy.
0: Thank you. See, that wasn't that hard, was it?
3: You're talking to the biggest Cowboy fan in the world.
0: Well, okay, fine. Okay.
3: It's been a rough 30-something years.
0: This is the year.
3: Jerry Jones is a terrible owner, but I agree with you. The Cowboys hopefully will win the NFC.
0: Okay. Thank
3: you, I would
0: Barry.
3: Love that.
0: Let's go to Aaron in Texas.
3: I would love
0: can we
3: that.
0: Can we keep the good vibes going? Like, you're a Cowboy fan in Boston. Aaron in Texas, I imagine, is a Cowboy fan too. Are you with me?
4: Can you hear me?
0: Yeah, I got you, Aaron.
4: Hey, man. Okay, I'm about to connect to my car. Give me literally 1 second.
0: Is this going to be like the exchange I have with my wife all the time where it takes like 2 or 3 seconds and then when it connects,
4: exactly.
0: I hear, are you still there? Hey, oh, sorry, I lost you for a second. Okay. So this is me stalling for you. I assume that you're in the car now.
4: Yes, I'm in the car. Can you hear
0: okay.
4: me okay?
0: Yes, we have you, Aaron. What do you have?
4: Fantastic. All right. I just want to talk to the last couple of guys, except the other Cowboys fan, because I know you're probably still listening. You guys, you two in particular, remind me of the biggest annoying casuals in the sports world. You have no real takes of your own. You only regurgitate what you hear on ESPN about the Dallas Cowboys, and I'm getting sick of it. You have no, he couldn't give you a point, bud. He couldn't give you a reason. He just said, look at the last 30 years. Like everybody else says, it's unoriginal, it's lame, and people like that suck. I'm not saying that the Cowboys are going to win the Super Bowl this year, but I am going to say that if you're going to go against the Cowboys, have a logical sports take, okay? We're not asking for much here. We're not asking for a dissertation. We're not asking for a soliloquy. We're asking for reasonable sports takes that you created on your own. Am I asking for too much?
0: No.
4: Am I asking for too much? I'm getting sick and tired of people saying the same thing over and over and over again. If you looked at the offseason, you would know that calling them a contender is not a wild thing to say. Like you said, the defense has vastly improved. We all expect the offense to be excellent. Geez, what happens usually when a team has a good defense and an excellent offense? They usually are contenders. Is that a crazy take?
0: No, I'm right there with you. By the way, what are you driving?
4: I'm driving a 2026 Nissan Kicks.
0: That sounds sick.
4: Thank you. I appreciate it. It's actually a beautiful car.
0: I hope you'll give us a shout back, because that might be the best call we've heard this week.
4: Hey, oh, you know what? I will. I can do this weekly. I can do this all day. I'm tired of these guys.
0: All right, there you go. I love it. This is a safe space. It's a venting space. Sometimes, you know, appreciate the call from Texas. This could be like you laying on the therapeutic couch and just venting. You know, if you want to call us and tell us about your mother, you're welcome to do so. This is a safe space for that. 310-840-4910. So that's my boldest take. You can tell us yours. We want to hear your boldest NFC predictions. 310-840-4910. I got the Cowboys winning the NFC. The NFC North has been the most debated division in the NFL this offseason, it's fair to say. The time's arrived for us to pick a champion in that division, and we'll tell you who we got next on Westwood One Sports Night. The wait is over. 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
1: We're feeling good. College football week one has kicked off. I was at a game tonight. Wake Forest handing it to Akron. Colorado, Georgia Tech came down to the very last snap. Dion going back to Atlanta, winning 14-13 at Bobby Dodd. We're asking this question, though. What's the boldest NFC prediction you have? We'll get to the AFC tomorrow. The time's arrived where we need to make some predictions. 310-840-4910 if you want in. Let's go to Bryson. He's in the ATL, not far from where we just watched Colorado win in the game of the night. Bryson, what's your hot, bold NFC prediction?
2: Sure. I just want to say I want to address that last caller. Boy, was he intense. Holy.
1: You forget that people, when it comes to the Dallas Cowboys, Bryson, people get pretty fired up. I think Dallas is going to win the NFC East. I think they're going to win the NFC. Right now I'm looking at phone lines, and we've got 10 lines, and 9 of them are full right now with people who probably do not love Dallas all that much. But, Bryson, what is your take?
2: So, I mean, I'll just say I'm a little bit of a homer, but I just got a more of an opinion question more than a hot take. I'm a Falcons fan. I think, you know, with our quarterback situation, I think, you know, Tua is definitely not a guy that we need to start. But I think Michael Penix Jr., I mean, sure, he's had a bad injury history, but he has the intangibles to be a quarterback. And if he's healthy, I mean, I could definitely see, you know, the Falcons potentially shocking the league and maybe going as much as 10-7. I mean, that might be a little ambitious, but yeah. I mean, what do you think? I mean, they've got a new head coach, they got a new GM.
1: Oh, I know all about Atlanta. I'll tell you exactly what I think about the Falcons. And Bryson, thank you for the call. It's good to hear from you in the ATL. Just don't see it. You don't have a pass rush. James Pierce Jr. and Jalen Walker were your pass rush, and James Pierce Jr. is going to miss the first 8 games. Jalen Walker's out for the year. Your quarterback, nobody you can trust there at the moment. So much is new. That's a problem. So other than Bijan, there's not a lot, and Drake London, there's not a lot to love. Who's your second best receiver? Zacchaeus? The rookie Zachariah Branch?

0: it's not good in Atlanta. So not a believer in that. 10-7 would be a bold prediction. So it does qualify. All right, let's try to blow through the Cowboy calls. Let's try to do this in an efficient, kind, orderly manner. Maybe without the kind piece. We'll see. D is in Ohio. D, where are you on the Cowboys?
1: Cowboys will possibly win championship, but I got bold playoff prediction wins. Let's see. I got 24-21. I got 28-24. And I got 35-17.
0: What are we talking about? What are these? Oh, these are scores for the Cowboy playoff games?
1: I got bold playoff predictions, four wins for the Cowboys.
0: Let's have
1: your callers top that.
0: I'm confused. I'm just trying to understand. So you're saying they're going to win four playoff games. That means they win
1: three,
0: the Super Bowl.
1: Three.
0: Okay, so they're playing wild card weekend, and they're going to win wild card. So you're with me. They're going to go to the Super Bowl.
1: I'm with you.
0: All right. I like it. I was expecting a lot more venom on the other side of that line, but nah. I think most people, other than Burton Baltimore, are with me here. I think everybody just agrees, including Justin in Pittsburgh. Right, Justin? Right?
2: No. I'm not with the Cowboys going to the Super Bowl. I think they're going to get beat in the divisional round. Coming from a Niners fan, the only way that they might be able to go to the Super Bowl is if Dak can fix his choke problem in the playoffs.
0: Uh-huh. I hear you. But to be fair, Dak's choke problem wasn't really Dak in that Green Bay playoff game. More it was the defense. Maybe you can make the case for the Niner playoff game, which is why you say that, where he doesn't get down and doesn't spike it quick enough. So, okay. You can go there.
2: I mean, even as the leader of the team, as a quarterback, you would want to be able to get your defense back on track, whether it be during a punt or a field goal or a commercial break or something.
0: I understand what you're saying. That's why wins and losses are associated with the quarterback, and I appreciate the call. But it's more the defense than it was the quarterback if we're going to talk about this intelligently and fairly to Dak Prescott. Just trying to be fair. How about Chief, who's in Texas? Chief, are you with the boys? How about them Cowboys?
3: Hey, this is Kyle Lee, brother.
0: Oh, hi.
3: Hey, what's going on? Hey, my bold prediction was, before this last caller called, Cowboys versus Texans, all Texas Super Bowl. But this guy is talking about he's in a Nissan Kick. I hope he breaks down tonight. He was so overly arrogant. It's just out of line for his taste,
0: it's
3: man.
0: It's a 2026 Nissan Kick. He's pretty excited about his ride. What's wrong with that?
3: Look, I hope he lost his spare tire. You know what I'm saying? I hope my guy pulls over to change his tire. I ain't got my spare tire. Come on, bro's going.
0: Well, what are you driving?
3: I'm driving too. He's overly arrogant.
0: No, what are you driving?
3: Huh?
0: What are you driving?
3: I'm driving a Mercedes GLC 300. It is my wife.
0: Hell yeah, brother. That's what I got to say. That's what I'm talking about. I hope you don't lose your spare tire.
3: Do not let this guy on the radio anymore.
0: Oh, he was very nice.
3: I love your show, man. Keep doing a great job.
0: All right, thank you.
3: This guy was out of line. He's too confident, man. I got Redskins, Texans, Super Bowl. I'm out, man. I'm out of style, just like
0: great.
3: The starter jackets when the Cowboys were winning Super Bowls. Love you, bro.
0: I don't even know. Well, love you, too. I'm down dropping the L word like that. Fine. The Redskins are going to the Super Bowl, D-Day. Didn't know if you knew that. It's what we're hearing there. That is a hot take. The Redskins going to the Super Bowl. Did we already get to Jake in Chicago? No? Then how about we go to Chi-Town?
4: I'm ready, man.
0: Oh, fire up.
4: Yeah, so I moved up here later, but so I lived my whole life in Irving. I went to high school in Irving, Texas, and that's where Cowboys Stadium always was before the new AT&T. So I've always been a real Cowboys fan. And, in fact, I graduated high school in 1995, and the Cowboys won the Super Bowl in 92, 93, and 95. So I got to see three championships in when I was in high school. Now, here's the thing. This is why I'm a real fan, is that now I'm on year 31, and we haven't won anything, right? And this is the thing, is what I hate about all those people that hate on Cowboys fans and say they're not real is, and I understand there's a lot of not real ones, but I've been going at this 31 years in a row knowing that, like, this isn't the year, right? But, hey, I think this is the year. One thing I want to tell you, though, is that we do have the worst owner in sports, okay? You got to understand, in 1989, Jerry...
0: Is he worse than James Dolan?
4: Well, here's what I'm going to... Here, in, on a different angle.
0: And James Dolan won a title this year.
4: Okay. So, but I know, but here's what I want to tell you is... Jerry bought that team in 89 for $140 million, okay? And the Cowboys now are valued the top franchise more than even Manchester, more than the soccer football club. Okay, Dallas is valued somewhere at $20 billion, and he paid $140 in 89. So here's the thing, and all of us real Cowboys fans, we really do not like Jerry, okay? We do like Steven. We do like Steven. Okay, we can't wait for Jerry to go. We do like Steven, but here's the thing is...
0: I want to know what the thing is. You keep saying here's the thing. What's the thing?
4: He turned $140 million into $20
0: billion. I heard... Okay. I heard that three times. I appreciate the call. We got a ton of callers on the line. If you're going to say here's the thing five times, I better know what the thing is, and it better not be the same thing you said three times. That he bought the team for $140 million and it turned into $20 billion. We get it. That's the thing. Understood. Let's stay on prompt. What is your hot, what's your boldest NFC take? We'll get to the AFC tomorrow. 310-840-4910. Did promise this, want to deliver it real quickly. Some might say that this is a bold take. Don't understand this being bold, but some would say this is bold. The Chicago Bears are going to win the NFC North. They're going to take a step forward, not a step back. Because what's strange is, after they won the NFC North last year, they've been disrespected this offseason. And the disrespect is strange. The Detroit Lions are the favorites to win the NFC North? Huh? Did they get Ben Johnson back? Oh no, he's in Chicago. Somebody should let our friends at DraftKings know that. But that's less egregious than this. The Green Bay Packers have better odds than the Bears do? The same Packers that have lived in the third wildcard spot the last 3 years? The same Packers that had their souls taken from their bodies by Chicago in the playoffs? The reasons that they've been knocked, it's been lazy. The schedule isn't even top five difficult, but people will say it's too difficult. Chicago fans would have driven DJ Moore to the airport, yet some are saying, oh, how are they going to replace him? The Madden curse. The turnover margin stat, a bit overblown. Sometimes you don't need to overthink things in professional football. The Chicago Bears, they are aspiring to have the best offense in NFL history. They're saying it out loud. Are they going to get there? Probably not. Do they need to? No. In order to win the NFC North. Coaching and quarterback play really matter. Ben Johnson, clearly really good. Caleb Williams, former number one overall pick. In a draft with Jaden Daniels and Drake May and Bo Nix. He's got an awesome nickname, and he's ascending. And while the injuries in the secondary, like Kobe Bryant, who they brought in from Seattle, make you a bit nervous, well, that's why you added a safety in round one. That's why you brought in veteran Xavier Woods. They don't need the defense to be super special. It just can't be a liability. And here's the reality. Last year's Bears were ahead of schedule. Going back to the all-important coach and the all-important quarterback, it was just year one for Ben Johnson. What makes you think it's not going to be better? And for Caleb, he was on Hot Ones this week. We have this sound, don't we, Oliver? This is Caleb Williams on Hot Ones talking about just how talented he is while also evaluating all-time greats.
5: Randall Cunningham.
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7: He could do the thing that I did versus the Rams, 20 extra yards.

0: He could hose the ball anywhere, put it on the field at any point, whenever he wanted.
1: Tom Brady.
0: Killer. 2-minute killer. End of game moment killer. Let's go moment killer.
1: Aaron Rodgers.
0: Magician with the football. Magician with the football.
1: And Caleb Williams.
0: All of the above.
2: And look at his skill, guys. Luther Bird and Colston Loveland, they are 22 years old. Roma Dunzie just turned 24 this summer. So they're going to soar to double-digit wins. They're going to send a loud, resounding message right out of the gate. They open at Carolina, then three straight home games, including the Vikings and the Jets. They're going to start 4-0, and everyone's going to be like, you know who's pretty good? The Bears. 310-840-4910 if you want in. Let's go back to Dallas. Tell me, Oliver, who's been waiting longer between Garrett and Robert? Tell me who I should go to between those two. Let's go to Garrett. Garrett, thank you for waiting. Good to have you. What's your bold NFC prediction?
3: So I got a few things to say. One, my bold prediction is Seattle goes back-to-back. Two, everyone's been disrespecting on Seattle, thinking that, I don't know, did everyone forget that they are bringing back, I think it was the second most or the most starters coming back in a Super Bowl returning team.
2: And here's the part that a lot of people are forgetting, that Sam, they won the Super Bowl in a route, went 14-3, and their quarterback had the most interceptions in the league last year, and they still were able to do that.
3: But you don't need – one thing you need to win championships is defense.
2: Yeah.
3: So that – and then, two, I want to touch on the guy that said that whoever it was, Jerry Jones is the worst manager in all of sports.
2: Owner, yeah.
3: Go look in Seattle. Go look at the Mariners. Go look at Jerry DePoto, and he needs to get his he needs to get fired. Third thing I'll say, and I'll end the phone call with this: 11:36 with college football around the corner. 11:36, hook 'em. OU still sucks.
2: There you go. Appreciate the call. Hang 'em, horns down, and the hang up right there. Billy's in Pittsburgh. Billy, wanted to get to you real quick. What's your NFC bold take? Give it to me.
4: Yeah, what's up, brother? First of all, ownership, talk about the Pirates. That's real simple, real easy. I'm a Pirate fan, so everyone should just pipe down a little bit.
2: All right, let's settle also, this, by the way. We're talking about NFC bold takes. We got the Pirates jab, the Mariners jab, the Jerry jab. We've heard about the ownership jabs. What's the NFC take?
4: Exactly. So where I'm from Pittsburgh, and I'm an Aaron Donald guy from Pittsburgh. He's the man. I just wanted to ask you, with the caveat of Aaron Donald coming back, I don't really think that it's that big of a deal. I don't think it's going to matter that much. I think the Rams will probably come out of the NFC, but I also kind of think that the Bears are going to fumble their way to losing something that they probably should win. What do you think there with the Bears? I think you like them, but also, too, I don't think they're going to be there just yet. You said a minute ago they overachieved last year.
2: I
4: think they're still not going to be there. A little, and I say that like almost tongue in cheek. Like I think they're still not there. I think their defense still doesn't have it. But also too, it's like, where do you think they're going to be? I'm interested in that.
2: I appreciate the call. I'll tell you. I think they're going to win the division again. I think they're going to win the division. And I at the start of this picked Dallas to win the NFC. So those are some of the bold takes that I have there. We're going to get to all of our divisional picks at the top of next hour and even pick the wild card teams too, because it is time to make predictions. And that's what we're doing tonight and getting to all your predictions. 310-840-4910. I mentioned Robert's in Dallas. Let's hit Robert. Last one for this segment, and we'll get to some more. Plenty of time for your calls tonight. Robert, what's your bold prediction?
5: Well, thank you for having me. I appreciate you. Can you hear me?
2: Yeah, I got you, Robert.
5: Hello?
2: Yeah, I got you, Robert.
5: Can you hear me?
2: Ahead. Yes, we got you.
5: Can you hear me?
2: Yeah, we okay. Bye-bye, Robert. I'm sorry. You can't hear us. But we're listening to you. Be unable to hear us. Maybe get us on a better line. Up next, more of your calls, 310-840-4910, and a PSA that some in college football media, a message that they need to hear tonight here on Westwood One Sports Night.
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1: The magic of college football. Night one, week one of the college football season. And you have Colorado leading a game-winning touchdown drive in the final minute, then winning on a blocked field goal. You have a 29.5-point underdog in UMass winning at Rutgers tonight by 16. And Rutgers still follows through with a fireworks show after the game. Maybe the saddest fireworks show in the history of fireworks shows. In 15 minutes, we're going to deliver picks for all four NFC divisions and tell you the three wild card teams as well. Tell us what your boldest NFC prediction is. 310-840-4910. And let's go to Jake, who's in New Orleans, who wants in. Jake, what's your bold prediction?
2: Hey, what's going on? Thanks so much for having me on the show. I just want to say that I think the Saints have a real shot at winning the South this year. And I wouldn't be surprised in the slightest. I think out of all the other teams, Carolina's probably got the best chance of putting up some sort of fight there with their defense.
1: If I told you, as a sneak peek for our division champs, I agree with you. I think the Saints are going to win the division.
2: I think if the defense can hold it together, it's not a far cry. Tyler Shuck showed us a lot at the end of the season last year. The Falcons got nothing at quarterback. The Bucs probably take a step back. I love Baker. I do want to say whoever wins the North, I'm not really seeing them going past winning the North. I think either the Cowboys, the Seahawks, or the Rams probably take the NFC. Mm-hmm. But as far as the South goes, I'm feeling pretty good about the home team.
1: Who dat? Love the call. Appreciate
2: also, whoever
1: that.
2: Picked the Texans and the, who was it?
1: The Cowboys.
2: I'm sorry,
1: yeah.
2: The Washington Cowboys football team. Yeah,
1: yeah,
2: dude,
1: absolutely
2: insane. Put your house on that and be homeless. It's crazy.
1: Hey, we asked for bold predictions. That's all we asked for, and it was pretty bold to say that the Redskins were going to go to the Super Bowl. Mm-hmm. I want to double down in New Orleans. You could do that. They've got the casino over there. It's right across the street. Forget the name of the seafood place. It's right across the street from the casino in downtown New Orleans. It's got a crab as the logo. I'm going to look that up as we go to Joel in New Orleans because it might be the best oysters I've ever had in my life. Joel, what's your bold take from New Orleans?
3: Yeah, I'm doubling down on my guy Jake from NOLA. I think the Saints are definitely going to win the NFC South. I don't really think it's that bold of a prediction. I think Tyler Shuff, whatever his name is, Shaw, whatever you pronounce
1: shuck.
3: It.
1: Shuck, shucking oysters.
3: Shuck. There you go, shuck them oysters. Yeah, he's going to shuck the NFC South. I think that the Saints' defense, honestly, is what wins them the NFC South. I think if you win your division, you get a home playoff game, correct?
1: True.
3: All right, I'm going to go as far as to say the Saints win one playoff game this year, a home playoff game in the Dome, and bring the Dome back to glory.
1: All right, appreciate the call. I found the name of the seafood restaurant, Drago's. Drago's Seafood Restaurant. Best oyster I ever had across the street from the Caesars. I think it's Caesars, the casino that's down there in downtown New Orleans. 310-840-4910. Do want to pass this along from a media perspective. This week, we were reminded of the power of journalism more than anything else. This week reminded us that in sports, journalism still matters a great deal. First, it was Pablo Torre's reporting that almost single-handedly elicited the largest

0: on leave. Today he resigned. Why did he resign? Because local television affiliate or local television station, WRAL, had new revelations about the investigation that North Carolina was doing into Mike Lombardi. And this is from the report. Quote, his announcement came hours after WRAL questioned university officials about the investigation. Lawyers hired the conduct, or lawyers hired to conduct the investigation, were questioned about whether defensive coordinator Steve Belichick used drugs on the job or provided drugs to at least one player, and separately about whether a member of UNC's recruiting staff had a sexual relationship with the player. People familiar with the investigation told WRAL. Lawyers also asked about possible sexual relationships between assistant coaches and recruiting staff. The people said the nature of the questions posed in the last few weeks, it provided a widening scope of the ongoing probe, and Mike Lombardi was right at the center of it. Not a coincidence that those questions started to get asked, and then he resigns. It could sink Bill Belichick's son, Steven, too, who's been away, they say, due to an illness, a health concern that's happened that has him away from the team. Not a good night for Bill Belichick's Tar Heels. They won last Saturday, but tonight I was out in Winston-Salem watching Wake Forest football play Akron, and the Tar Heels quarterback from last year, Gio Lopez, looked really good. A lot better than he did in Chapel Hill a year ago, which is quite the indictment on Bill Belichick for promoting Freddie Kitchens to be the offensive coordinator, and quite an indictment on Freddie Kitchens, who Baker Mayfield aptly on mic one time called him an idiot. 310-840-4910. Let's get another bold prediction in here. How about we go to Joel, or we just went to Joel, didn't we? In New Orleans? How about we go to Hendo? He's in Chicago. Hendo, what's your bold prediction?
1: Hey, can you hear me all right?
0: Yeah.
1: All right, cool. I'm using AirPods for the first time ever doing this. How's it going? Winston-Salem, love it. Little sister lives out there. Wake Forest, booyah. Yeah.
0: Booyah. What's your prediction?
1: All right, so you want bold prediction?
0: I do. That's the question.
1: Chicago Bears, Super Bowl champion.
0: Gotta be.
1: And it's not, and it's, okay, so it's not because of Caleb Williams, you know, he's great. He's
0: Well, I think we lost you, sadly. I think the AirPods might have done you in, but we got the hot Bears taken there. And that's what's most important. One more state represented, Dan in New Jersey. Dan, you've got 30 seconds. I wanted to get you in before the end of the hour. What's your bold prediction, Dan?
2: All right, before I say this, I just want to say I'm a Steelers fan so we don't get Cowboys all of their panties in a bunch.
0: I got you.
2: I believe the Eagles will play the Bengals in the Super Bowl this year.
0: Eagles-Bengals?
2: Yeah, absolutely. And see? I have to push back on your Cowboys thing real quick,
0: okay,
2: with Dak
0: please.
2: In the playoffs. You weren't putting on anything on Dak, but he threw two picks early in that game. One was a pick six, and the other one put the Packers
0: inside
2: the five.
0: Yeah, the Green Bay game from 3 years ago.
2: Yeah, the Green Bay game. I'm sorry. And he pretty much handed them 14 points. They lost by 16. I mean, that's a big part of that.
0: Okay, so I appreciate the call. I'm up against it, but I think that qualifies as a hotter AFC take than an NFC take to say that the Bengals will be playing the Eagles in the Super Bowl. But we do have time for those AFC takes tomorrow. In addition to Free for All Friday, how about we pick all the division champs in the NFC? Next.
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0: 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Here's Josh Graham.
1: So, for the better part of the last hour, we've been fielding your bold NFC predictions. I need to set in stone for the year

0: who I'm picking to win each NFC division and to be the wild card teams as well. I'm going to tell Oliver to cut the music real quickly because I want to give people an opportunity. I was about to jump right in. I think I have my picks locked in, but there are two people who have the opportunity to change my mind potentially before we hand out these predictions. And that is Mario in Miami and Reek in Texas. You get the last word before I deliver these predictions. So let's start with Reek. Reek, sell me. What's your prediction?
1: How goes it?
0: It goes well.
1: Okay, so I got to admit something, but you cannot be mad at Oliver, your screener, okay?
0: Okay.
1: This is actually Aaron from Texas again. I wanted to give my bold NFC take and give a couple of...
0: Was this the guy who had, like, the AirPod issue? Or we couldn't hear from him? Well, we lost him anyway. Don't try to trick Oliver. Oliver's a team player. We don't do well with that. So Mario in Miami, you get the last word. Mario, go right ahead.
2: What's going on, brother? Great show as always, man, for the night owls. I know I'm not the only one. Real quick, right off the bat, the Rams, no Super Bowl. Seahawks not repeating. I don't even think the Seahawks make it to the playoffs. But I'm a Dolphins fan, so it's like being a Clippers fan at the moment. But my bold prediction is the Cowboys make it to the Super Bowl. I think that
0: you and me both.
2: Dak and CD and then the weapon picking every. I think this is the year, and I think Jerry Jones just knows, man. It's he's getting older. I think the family knows, and. The moves that they've made is not really, you know, they're very conservative. For them to actually go out and make this, the moves that they've made, I think Cowboys Super Bowl, man. I think the people are going to start with the script writers and all that stuff, but I can see the Cowboys making it to the Super Bowl if the defense holds up, man. I think they're really, Jerry Jones knows he's on the way out, man. I don't mean to talk like that, you know, I'm not meaning to get negative, but. I think they're getting more aggressive, and I think this year, man, if Dak stays healthy, I can see the Cowboys in the Super Bowl, man.
0: Thank you, brother.
2: Great show as always.
0: Thank you. In agreement. And that's actually where we're going to begin our predictions. So I'll cue up the music this time, and we'll get to division by division picks, the four division winners in the NFC, and also, the three wild card teams that'll make the playoffs from the NFC as well. Spoiler alert! We like the Dallas Cowboys to win the NFC East. If we like them to potentially go to the Super Bowl, yeah, we think they're going to represent out of the East, host a playoff game, maybe best record in the NFC. Considering how the teams in the NFC West might beat each other up. In fact, we'll go as far to say that. Dallas Cowboys' best record in the NFC going to the Super Bowl. Do have the LA Rams winning the NFC West. They are just really good. Hard to really knock the roster. Was close to pulling the trigger on San Francisco, but the vibes, they're not tremendous. In San Francisco, and there's a lot to like, obviously, about the LA Rams. So we'll have LA winning the NFC West. We mentioned the Chicago Bears. It really is strange that you're looking at plus 300 odds, longer than that, according to our friends at DraftKings for Chicago, to win that division, the third best odds to win that division when they won it a year ago. It seems so many people are banking on this turnover differential stat going back to the mean and that single-handedly setting Chicago back in such a way they can't win this division. I think that's overstated. I think this is a team that's ascending. I thought this was a team that was a year away last year and overachieve. This year is supposed to be a real, real contending year, and they have the ability to do that. So Chicago wins the NFC West, or NFC North, pardon. And then the New Orleans Saints, every year there's a worst to first team. And New Orleans is that for us. 27 times since 2002, a worst to first team. 20 of those 24 seasons, you've had at least one. That's when the format that we currently see right now, or at least the 8-14 divisions was set, that alignment. Worst to first. 20 of the 24 seasons, New Orleans is the team that does that. Now let's get to the wildcard teams. I got San Francisco and Seattle from the NFC West. The Seahawks are the champs. There's a reason that is. They didn't lose a lot. They lost some key pieces. Kenneth Walker being an example, but apparently Price, the first rounder out of Notre Dame, has looked outstanding in camp. You bring back Charbonnet. Hard not to love that. Sam Darnold had a mediocre season, and you still went 14-3. So they're going to make the playoffs as one of the wild card teams. And San Francisco, even though the vibes aren't great, you went 12-5 without Nick Bosa, Fred Warner, and won a playoff game without George Kittle. With them all in the fold, the Niners make it. And this is where it gets tough. Who's going to get that last wild card spot? Is it Green Bay? Is it Detroit? We say it's the Eagles. I really do think with A.J. Brown out, Kevin Petullo out, that they have the right mix now with Sean Mannion as the OC and this new group of receivers. Love the defense that Philly has, that they're going to be in the playoffs. So, in review, your division champs. Dallas out east, the Rams out west, the Bears in the north, the Saints in the south, the Niners, the Seahawks, the Eagles, your wild card teams, the Dallas Cowboys, win the NFC. Those are picks here. This show is coming at you live from the state of North Carolina. My name's Josh Graham. It's Westwood One Sports Night. However and wherever you listen or watch, we greatly appreciate that. Here's what you need to know this week about the state of North Carolina. In this state, college football is not the holiday this weekend. Week one of the college football season is not the highly awaited prioritized holiday. It's Labor Day. Labor Day is this weekend. And what we mean specifically is, in North Carolina, the teams that call this state home avoid at all cost trying to play week one on Saturday. There are a ton of schools in this state. You've got four ACC teams in North Carolina alone. Only one is playing on Saturday, and that's Duke. Why is that? Bill Belichick's Tar Heels won overseas in Dublin. The NC State Wolfpack, they did not represent the state of North Carolina well against Virginia. Both those teams were playing in week zero. Neither are playing in week one. They're taking the week off. Yours truly was in attendance for the Wake Forest Demon Deacons blasting Akron tonight. But they want to avoid hosting games on the weekend. Duke is the only one of the four ACC teams from North Carolina playing this weekend. The reason that is, in North Carolina, we like beaches more than football around here. There's a reason they don't call North Carolina the football state, the gridiron state. They call it the hoop state. It's Labor Day weekend, and most people have Monday off. So if the options are putting toes in the water and ass in the sand, or going to a football game, they're going to choose the beach every single time. Denton and I have done this in the last month. I went to Indian Beach, North Carolina, adjacent to Emerald Isle. D-Day, where did you go last weekend? Forget where it was. Couldn't hear you just a second ago there, but you went somewhere. It was close to Wilmington. Couldn't quite remember.
3: Yeah, it was in Ocean Isle, North Carolina.
0: And you could see why, D-Day, that people choose the beach over college football. North Carolina, we got beaches, we've got mountains. We're going to choose the beach over football, and teams know this. And there was an instance, Mac Brown's first game back at North Carolina. Sam Howell at quarterback. All this buzz. Mac is back. They played South Carolina, and this was a huge deal. A lot of buildup. Nationally, oh my gosh, it's on ABC. Saturday night, we get to the game, and there are a lot of empty seats in Charlotte. What? How? Was sitting between a couple of legendary sports writers in the state, and they're like, Josh, if they're going to choose between the beach and this football game, they're going to choose the beach. By the way, while we're thinking about this state, do want to give a shout-out to another new affiliate here on Westwood One Sports. Asheville Sports 800 and 1400 AM. Welcome aboard. As a resident of Western North Carolina in Winston-Salem, we say welcome aboard. If you're new, make sure, if you haven't already, subscribe to our YouTube channel where you can find us at Westwood One Sports Night. It's how you can watch the show in addition to listen to it live, however, and wherever you listen or watch. We greatly appreciate that. Let's go to Chauncey. He's in Texas. Chauncey, what's your bold NFC prediction? 310-840-4910. That is our question of the night. Chauncey, get right ahead.
4: What's up, Josh? How you doing, man?
0: I'm doing well. What do you got?
4: All right, man. My bold prediction is the Cowboys will go all the way. Now, listen, I am a Cowboys fan, but I'm on the young side, so I didn't see the three chips that we had in the 90s. But I will say, for the last 15 years, this is different. The only reason I say it's different is it's no noise. There's no drama. It's just been straight business. It's been straight football. Jerry Jones today cleared up $19 million in cap space so we can go get somebody else. We're not done adding pieces. I feel like again, the last caller was right. Jerry doesn't have a lot of time left, and he knows. He knows that it's only a matter of time. He's trying to see at least one more. And I think with the right guidance and with the right amount of luck, we can get right there, man, and be that Super Bowl favorite, man, the Super Bowl champs.
0: Look at us agreeing on the Cowboys getting to the Super Bowl. Don't know if they'll win the Super Bowl, but we could talk more about that in just a little bit. Appreciate the call from Texas. Do we have this graphic, D-Day, that was thrown up during the Wake Forest-Akron game that I was at tonight? See, was trying to find a way to make Akron football interesting, and here's what we came up with. Future offensive coordinator, Marty Wims. And it's a photo, essentially, of a what looks like a high school science teacher. He's a CFO of Stark Enterprises, it says. He graduated from Akron. He's a fan, the future offensive coordinator. Now, why are they saying he's the future offensive coordinator? Well, Akron had a special promotion for season ticket holders where one lucky season ticket holder would get to call the first offensive play for Akron's season opener. I got excited. I was at the game tonight, Akron against Wake Forest, and wanted to see what they drew up. And then I was quickly corrected. Oh, it's for their first home game. So Marty Wims, we got to wait and see what the play call is going to be. But that does beg the question, Denton Day, and really for anybody else as well. If you had the ability to call one play for your favorite college team, what are you running?
3: A lot of intricacies here. You got to understand, can the quarterback run? Can he not run? Can the quarterback throw? Can he not throw? I have
0: first
3: a tendency.
0: Snap. Scripting. You're scripting
3: to go
0: it.
3: Deep.
0: First snap.
3: Yeah,
0: okay.
3: we're going deep. What am I, a loser? I mean, come on. You're going to run a draw play? Like, what are you running, off tackle? You get a chance to call a play for the first time? You get one? I mean, come on.
0: No, how funny would it be if the first play with all this buildup is zone stretch?
3: Yeah,
0: we're
3: going
0: to run zone stretch to the right. Yeah, we're going to run an HB dive.
3: If you want to turn the clock back and bring a fullback in and run a fullback dive, I respect that one. No, we're going deep. We're going some play action, scissors, down the middle of the field, getting the ball in the hand of your best wideout.
0: They play Robert Morris next week. And I just want to find the press conference of Robert Morris's coach. How do you game plan for the first snap of this game? What Marty Wims is going to come up with?
3: You think they're offended? Because, like, why are you giving a play away against us?
0: Well, it's the home opener. That's it. I mean, it wouldn't be as fun at Wake Forest when the fans aren't in attendance. I don't think Marty was there tonight. I don't think does Marty get to sit in the booth with the headset for his one play? Get the gear? I hope so. I really do.
3: Drinks up there. Yeah, they got Dasani up there, I'm sure.
0: Oh, if it was in Winston-Salem tonight, I was in one of the coaching booths tonight. They had some Mountain Dew, some Dr. Pepper, some water bottles. It's what they had in the booths tonight. Do have our college football picks for week one that we're going to hand out later this hour. 2-1 last week. We've been handing out picks on various shows for 8 football seasons. We've only had one losing year. So we keep the record. We keep track of these things during football season. Got 5 bets we'll hand out later in the hour. The main event of the week in college football just got louder, just got spicier. And we'll give you the latest on it next on Westwood One Sports Night.
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1: It's early April, 2 o'clock in the morning, downtown Indianapolis. 3 hours earlier in the night, Michigan had won the national championship in basketball. There's still confetti on the court at Lucas Oil Stadium. This is the time a handful of national college media types are starting to turn in, and many of them know each other, covering college football, college basketball for years and years and years. And many of their so longs sounded this way that night. See you in Baton Rouge the first weekend of September. We'll see you at LSU Labor Day weekend. We all knew then that Clemson-LSU would be the main event of week one. And now that we're right on the doorstep of it, nothing else feels all that close surrounding the hype of this game. It's the rare instance that the spicy side stories are actually more interesting than the game itself. Doesn't it feel that way to everybody else? Like, the game has a point spread of 10 points, 10 and a half. We'll get to Graham's gambling in just a little bit, by the way. But let's just follow it. The stories just get spicier by the day. At the start of the week, the knives were out for Lane Kiffin. Yet another Vanity Fair article dropped that's documenting Lane's interest in, to put it delicately, SEC co-eds, sorority girls. Then you got Dabo Swinney, who stepped to the podium. And Dabo was sitting fastball when he was asked about Lane taking in NFL training camp players.
2: I actually got to go watch practice early June for the Browns, so I'm probably going to get turned in for tampering. I don't know. That's where we are. I don't blame the kids and people trying to take advantage of the system. I just think it's embarrassing where we are with college football. And we've been there for a while, so it didn't. I just keep my energy and my focus on and my energy on the things that I control and the things that matter, and that's these kids here and our team. But, you know, all that outside stuff, I mean, we just kind of, no pun intended, we just stay in our lane, you know, here at Clemson.
1: I think definitionally that is what pun intended means, what he just did there. And it got even crazier today. The SEC filed suit against LSU, saying that they should not be allowed to play these players. They're going against the SEC rules. They're part of the SEC. As a member, you got to follow the rules that are enforced or that are agreed to. But then a judge grants LSU a stay earlier this evening that allows the two players on LSU's roster to be eligible. Right in time for rosters to be finalized. Rosters due on Friday. Controversy has simply become par for the course at LSU. You had the regrettable comments from Lane about Ole Miss and the culture in Oxford in an earlier Vanity Fair story. There was the DJ Pickett, Jaden Daniels situation. Let's not forget Will Wade, Kim Mulkey. They have their own set of nonsensical stories. They just don't really care at LSU what people think, how they go about things. But getting to the actual football game, because there is the game against Clemson, one thing is guaranteed. Overreaction, dramatic overreaction in the aftermath. If LSU wins the game and looks strong doing so, you're going to hear the death of college football crowd. That BS. Almost cursed. Getting kind of late here. Oh, look at the payroll that LSU has. There are no guardrails, yada yada. If Lane loses his LSU debut as a double-digit favorite, Baton Rouge at night, you thought the knives were out earlier this week. Oh my God. It's going to be intense right out the chute. They're going to have the pitchforks out for him, especially considering how he left Ole Miss. If Clemson loses the game, the SEC media mafia, they're going to have the chopper loaded for Dabo Swinney. Pow! There does seem to be a large college football faction in the ecosystem that's invested in Dabo Swinney's downfall. Here's the X's and O's breakdown, though, for Saturday night. It's going to come down to whichever offensive line performs better. That's going to be the absolute key to this game. When you look at the rosters, the two best units on the field in this game, LSU and Clemson's defensive lines. Those fronts. And while the Tigers are adding a potential top 10 pick in Jordan Seaton at left tackle, the O-line is still a question mark in Tigerland. There is a case for the orange-clad Tigers to have a decent offense early on in the season. Nobody's seen Chris Fazina yet. What is it going to look like for Chad Morris, who hasn't been calling plays for a good bit? Hadn't been at Clemson for a good bit. That seems to be by design. Clemson, they might have the best group of receivers they've had this decade. By the looks of things, this probably resembles last season's game that we saw between these two. In case you had forgotten, LSU faced Clemson in the South Carolina Death Valley. LSU won the game, like it's favored to do this weekend, but it was a 17-10 rock fight. That's what it was. 17-10 rock fight between the two. Is that what we're going to get again? Very well could see it. This is a game that's going to appear on our card for Graham's Gambling we get to in about 10 minutes. Our question of the night has been NFC predictions. What are your bold NFC predictions? Heard a lot of takes. We've been picking divisions. We'll get to the AFC tomorrow. But this is the bold prediction that we have more than anything else, in case you missed it. 2026 has been the year of the impossible in American sports. The Indiana Hoosiers, unbeaten national champions in college football. The New York Knicks winning their first title in 53 years. These are things that have happened. So why not the Dallas Cowboys getting back to the Super Bowl as the dismount of this crazy, crazy year that we've been all fortunate to watch? The Dallas Cowboys are our pick to win the NFC. Not the LA Rams. In fact, that's probably where we should start here. Before we get to why the Cowboys, let's answer why not the Rams. The concept of Super Bowl or bust doesn't really work in the NFL. This is why the 2023 Kansas City Chiefs, they're the only preseason favorite this decade to have won it all. The 2018 Patriots, the only heavy favorites to win the Super Bowl going into the year. Heavy preseason favorites and following through on it. There is this notion that the LA Rams are without weakness. That LA, you can't poke any holes in this roster. Ludicrous. Matthew Stafford's 39 with a long injury history. They don't have a veteran backup like, say, the Eagles did with their elite roster behind Carson Wentz when they won it with Nick Foles. That's not who Stetson Bennett is. That's certainly not what the rookie Ty Simpson is. Skill positions. Puka Nacua. He's had his issues. Davante Adams turns 34 this year. The O-line is pretty darn sketchy. Special teams. It might be the worst in the league. Don't have any good Odysseus quotes off the top of the head. But you think about Roman times and you think about dipping the mom, dipping Achilles into the water, holding by the heels. You have the one weakness. You're impervious to everything else. What's your one weakness? that might not be thought about, the heel. Well, that's the Achilles heel for the Rams. Just might be having to trot 6 foot, 245-pound thicker kicker Harrison Nevis out for a key moment. Or whatever an Ethan Evans is, who's their punter. Not exactly what you want. And you play in the most difficult division in the NFL. The Seahawks, the Niners in it, and you're going to get beat up. Those three teams are just going to beat each other up. So that's why not the Rams. Why the Cowboys? The Cowboys' last place defense from a year ago is going to be dramatically improved. This was made clear given how Dallas held its own in that joint practice with the aforementioned Rams. New additions Rashawn Gary and D. Winters, they're going to be helpful. Caleb Downs, a steal where they got him in the first round. Sophomore rusher Donovan Ezeraku, he's going to pair well with Quinnen Williams and Kenny Clark, who now have had a year under their belt or close to it in this defense. Or in Dallas, they do have a change with the coordinator, which is going to be a positive. The difference maker with the defense, though, it's depth. Just look at the edge. You add Von Miller, he's going to rotate in. You add a first-rounder, Malachi Lawrence from UCF, he's just going to rotate in. Siobhan Revell Jr. is having a great camp. Former first-round projected talent out of my alma mater, East Carolina, injured coming into the NFL, and now here he is. Seems to have arrived, going to be a player for them. But this is the most important part to remember. Given how great Dallas's offense was, they don't need the defense to be amazing. They just need the defense to be okay. And it was, and it can be really good. The Cowboys, they were second in the NFL in total offense last year, and they should be every bit that this year. With George Pickens back and playing on the franchise tag and no drama, that's the part that's most interesting. The current circumstances of the NFC, and specifically with the NFC East, they are perfectly fit for the Cowboys. Usually Dallas is an overexposed, overhyped team in the preseason, but thanks to the LA Rams drawing all the attention, the Cowboys might actually be flying under the radar for a change. And getting to the division, everybody else has serious issues. Dallas doesn't. The Eagles overhauled their offense. We'll see if that pulls the toxicity out of it and whether or not Sean Mannion's the answer. Washington's injuries, serious. Losing Laremy Tunsil up front, and there are just a laundry list of injuries that they have. Injuries are the concern with the Giants. With a new coach and moving your best defensive player, Dexter Lawrence. So Dallas is the pick to win the NFC East. No drama with George Pickens' contract. Nobody holding out. Not being the overhyped, overexposed team because of LA. This being the year of the impossible with the Knicks winning a title and Indiana winning a title. The Dallas Cowboys, for the first time in more than 30 years, are going back to the Super Bowl. That's our bold pick. That's what we're rolling with. That seems like a nice segue to Graham's gambling. Last week, 2-1, week zero bets. 8 years of doing this, one losing season. That's it. We're pretty strong, proven to be pretty strong with our college football and NFL bets. We have 5 wagers to hand out for week one action, and we do that. Hand them out next on Westwood One Sports Night.
0: Is the NFL sleeping on the Seahawks? The Super Bowl champs return. Sam Darnold and that dominant defense. With so much focus on the Rams, could Seattle sneak up on the league in their bid to repeat? Westwood One Sports.
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0: Okay, this is the lowdown. We still are fielding your bold NFC predictions. B-Dot is the most entertaining guest in sports talk. He'll be here in a little bit more than a half hour. He's a Dallas Cowboy fan. We'll see how he feels about me being quite fond of his boys, thinking that they're going to go to the Super Bowl, that they're going to win the NFC. Let's get to handing out picks, though. Right now, though, it is time for Graham's Gambling.
1: Count money all day, you know.
2: It's time for Graham's Gambling. Let's make some money.
0: Okay. Counting for last week. 2-1 in week zero. Florida State first half, that was a disaster. Taking FSU minus 16.5 in the first half. We'll wear that. But we got Sac State, team total under 21.5. We hit on Stanford minus 3.5. They needed a fortunate late score on the defensive end in order to cover that number. 8 seasons we've been handing out bets in some form or fashion. 8 seasons. Only one losing season, though. 2-1 start. None of the bets that we're handing out are longer than minus 130 odds. So that's the framing here. These odds, courtesy of our friends at DraftKings. 5 bets for week 1 of the college football season. Starts Friday night, Stanford plus 24.5 against the Miami Hurricanes. Stanford was up 23-7 in the fourth quarter against Hawaii, parked the bus a little bit too early, allowing for the Bows to get back into the game. They still covered the number. Tavia Pritchard is a new play caller. It was game 1. We think he has something special cooked up for Miami. Miami, it's their first game with a new quarterback, all these expectations. 24 is an important number. We think Stanford covers the 24.5. East Carolina, the Pirates, my Pirates, are facing Alabama in Tuscaloosa. Here's the key. At kickoff time, it's expected to be over 100 degrees in the forecast. That tells you Alabama might be handing the ball off, playing it safe a little bit, trying to just run some ball plays, make sure nobody gets hurt, not try to do anything crazy. East Carolina has a quarterback that is older than Caleb Williams and C.J. Stroud. Mitch Griffiths, who was a former starter at Wake Forest, spent time at Texas Tech. There's another stop that we're forgetting somewhere there. He is starting for the Pirates. Blake Harrell, a defensive-minded guy. With Bama working in a new quarterback, we say ECU first half plus 16.5 at Alabama. That is our second bet. The Pirates covering 16.5 in the first half. These next two are our favorite bets. Clemson, LSU, this is the game of the night, the game of the week in college football. Clemson team total under 20.5. We don't like doing unders. It's no fun to do unders, especially for games you plan to watch. But LSU's front line is just going to overwhelm Clemson's offensive line. And Tiger Stadium, Death Valley at night, that's not where you want to be making your first career start. And that's what Chris Vezina is doing here. Clemson, team total, under 20.5. One of our favorites this week. The other, late night, Saturday night, Bear territory, Berkeley. We think the wrong team's favored. Cal, UCLA, Cal's getting 2.5. We like JKS. We like the new head coach who comes from Oregon. Dan Lanning, a defensive-minded guy, getting his DC, not a bad thing. JKS, Cal plus 2.5 against a UCLA team that might be a tinge overhyped with Bob Chesney, who we like coming from JMU. They fired their AD earlier this week. Nico Iamialava is still their starting quarterback. Still struggle to say his name. Cal, +2.5. And to cap things, got this number at 7. See, right now on DraftKings, it is -105 odds to get Louisville +6.5. We got the number at 7. Do what you need to do to get there. It's still well under -130. Louisville +7 against Ole Miss. Want a little bit of protection there, but love Coach Brohm as an underdog. Hear great things about Keen Holtz, the type of athlete he is. Making his debut, the Ohio State transfer. Isaac Brown looks like he's good to go at running back. Ole Miss, another team that might be a little bit overhyped. Just a little bit overhyped. Louisville, Sunday night, Nashville, +7 against the Rebs. So in review, Stanford +24.5 against Miami. East Carolina +16.5 first half at Alabama. Clemson team total under 20.5 in Death Valley at LSU. Cal +2.5 versus UCLA. And Louisville +7 against Ole Miss. Those are our bets for week one of the college football season. Let's go to Mike. He's in South Carolina, 310-840-4910. What is your bold NFC prediction? I don't know if you could get bolder than the Dallas Cowboys winning the NFC, but go right ahead.
3: I'll wait for this, Josh. I have my Carolina Panthers not only winning the NFC South.
0: Oh, boy.
3: Yes. And they will win their first-round playoff game against former quarterback Sam Darnold and the Seattle Seahawks.
0: Okay. Okay. So Carolina wins the NFC South. Carolina beats Seattle. Okay. Going into round two, what makes you so confident in the Panthers?
3: Man, I think this is going to be Bryce Young's year to prove himself.
0: Okay.
3: Feeling really good. I'm just feeling really confident this season.
0: I like it. I appreciate your optimism. I appreciate your confidence.

0: for me. I can get super bold in that if you want. If that's
1: yeah, just as long as you believe it. That's the key. It's not, I could see this thing happening. It's, I believe this.
0: Well, then here's the bold prediction. I believe this is Jalen Hurts' last year in Philadelphia.
1: There it is. Now we're talking. Now we're getting to the good stuff. Now we're getting to the good drugs. Uh-huh. Now we're getting to the Starburst Sours, which, if you're watching on YouTube and on X, my tongue is blue. I didn't realize that this turns my tongue a different color. And trying these Starburst Sours. Love sour candy. This is, by the way, D-Day, how I celebrate a positive trip to the dentist by getting candy.
0: Is that the dentist orders?
1: No.
0: Hey, okay, your teeth are great. Go pound sugar.
1: That's it. You didn't get a cavity this time. We're not going to see you for another 6 months. I put this out there. Hey, here are the stats from tonight's trip to the dentist, or today's trip to the dentist. Zero cavities, one mouth guard recommended, and two Whitesnake songs playing during the appointment. And I got the mouth guard at the CVS on the way home, and I saw this sitting by the register and thought, you know, I deserve this. And here we are, Starburst Sours.
0: Enlighten me as someone that doesn't know anything about anything. Mouth guard for, like, sleeping? Or
1: yes,
0: you strapping the chin,
1: like,
0: strap
1: where,
0: on and
1: where
0: on the ECU?
1: I did, when I had braces, had to wear, like, headgear at night. Like, that had the wires and the deal. I did have to wear that.
0: You have a photo of that by chance?
1: Oh, it's somewhere. I could dig it up. We could find it somewhere. That could be a homework assignment. But no, it's when you're sleeping, you might grind your teeth or whatever, and your teeth might wear. So they said, hey, you know what could just solve a lot of these problems? The 7 or 8 hours you're asleep that you might grind your teeth, if you just put this mouthpiece in, boom, that saves you so much tear that you don't think about wear and tear.
0: I'm envious that you get 8 hours of sleep. That's the real bold takeaway from that.
1: Matthew in Ohio, can you deliver your take in less than 30 seconds? Go!
2: Detroit Lions will take the NFC. Dak will choke in the playoffs as he usually does.
1: Okay. Go Lions, go. Jahmyr Gibbs, hope he's on your fantasy team if that's the case.
2: Yeah. No, but that's all I have to say.
1: I love it, Matt. Hey, you come in here. Some people do the thing where they say, hey, how you doing, Josh? Hey, you doing all right? What's up? Newsflash, I'm always going to say yes. Yes, I'm doing okay. So I appreciate Matt's efficiency saying, you know what? You asked me for 30 seconds. Lions are just going to win the NFC. And Dak's going to choke. That's all we needed. Appreciate it. 310-840-4910 if you want in. There is a Louisiana football team not named the LSU Fighting Tigers that we need to talk about. And we'll do that next.
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6: 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It appears by its own numbers, the U.S. government seems insolvent. 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Add it all up, and it looks like the U.S. owes more than $130 trillion it doesn't have. 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
1: Last call for your NFC bold predictions. Don't know if it could get bolder than the Dallas Cowboys winning the NFC, as we surmised would happen. B-Dot is a Dallas Cowboy fan. He'll be joining us in about 20 minutes. He'll also take us to grammar school. We'll see his thoughts on that take. Let's go to Josh. He's in Miami. Josh, what's your bold NFC prediction? We'll get to the AFC tomorrow. What do you got on the NFC?
2: All right, I got two hot takes for the NFC.

0: See,
1: okay.
0: First hot take is going to be there's only going to be one team in the NFC East with a winning record. One.
1: Hmm. Who's that?
0: And that's going to be the Dallas Cowboys.
1: Yo, let's go.
0: And my bold prediction, also, Tampa Bay wins the NFC. And we have a Florida Super Bowl. Jaguars against Tampa.
1: Man, oh,
0: I'm
1: man.
0: I'm done.
1: Thank you, Josh. Yes, you saw and you conquered. It's what you did. Dominating the space, you know how to do the job. Elsewhere in Florida is Corey. Are you about to jump in here and say it's going to be a Jaguars? Who is in a Jaguars Tampa Super Bowl, Corey? Is that where we're headed?
2: Absolutely not. We are headed for my bold prediction is the Cowboys and the Rams are going to see each other in the playoffs. The Rams are going to kick the Cowboys out of the playoffs, and the 49ers are going to beat the Rams to get to the Super Bowl, and that is my hot take. I'm going to stick with it because I am a 49ers fan, and
1: is.
2: I cannot stand the Cowboys.
1: Okay, there it is. Corey, appreciate the honesty, the candor on the back end of that. Throwing it back to the 90s with a Cowboys 49ers NFC championship game for a trip to Super Bowl 61. Getting to, there's been so much talk about one football team from the state of Louisiana. That would be the purple and yellow LSU Tigers. You might recoil at purple and yellow, by the way, because they say purple and gold. There are two purple and gold teams in FBS college football. It is, or air quote, purple and gold teams, the LSU Tigers and my East Carolina Pirates. They have the same color scheme. At East Carolina, D-Day, there is a chant. Our chant, and when you walk the streets of Greenville, America, if you yell this word out, somebody will give you the call and response you look for. They yell, purple! And then the other side of the stadium says gold. So if you're walking like downtown Greenville at night and someone yells purple, someone's going to yell back gold. The only issue is, both with LSU and with ECU, and this happens in sports all over the place, it's not gold, it's yellow. What's up with yellow erasure in sports? Why does it have to be gold when our eyes tell us something different? Like, if you're watching on YouTube, Westwood One Sports Night, that channel, if you're watching on X, you can see that behind me here, I have two football helmets. One, they both claim to be black and gold, the two schools I'm about to refer to. One is App State, Appalachian State. The other is Wake Forest. What you can see with the helmets here is one is actually black and gold. Wake Forest, that is gold. That's what the color is. App State calls himself black and gold, but it's actually yellow. Is it because yellow just doesn't sound intimidating? Is it because yellow just doesn't sound as cool? We need someone to stand up for yellow, damn it. And I'm that person, Denton.
3: No, we don't need anyone to stand up for yellow. Tell me, did those that migrated west to San Francisco, were they mining for yellow or were they mining for gold?
1: Well, they were mining for gold. But,
3: exactly.
1: You know, San Francisco, that is gold. Like,
3: no,
1: they,
3: gold is power, Josh. You never paid for anything with yellow. You pay for it with gold.
1: This is inaccurate, though. If you want to make your color gold, make it gold. But don't make the color yellow and gaslight me by telling me it's gold, by telling me it's gold when it's yellow. That's the issue. If you want to make your colors gold, make it gold. Don't make it yellow. Do you know who I respect on this front more than almost anybody on the planet? I respect Wiz Khalifa. Because when you listen to the Steelers anthem, it's not black and gold as they say they are, Myron Cope or whoever. No, The song is black and yellow, black and yellow, black and yellow. Why? Because Wiz Khalifa sees truth. And the truth he sees is that that is yellow. It's not gold. They didn't mine for gold in Pittsburgh. And their football team is yellow, not gold. And it's okay.
3: I got love for Wiz Khalifa. He's a runner now, don't you know? I don't know how straight he sees things, though. He's constantly under the influence. So if he is your fallback there, that's an interesting party to be a part of.
1: Yeah, I stan yellow. It's okay for something to be yellow.
3: How many yellow articles of clothing? I haven't seen you wear like a yellow shirt before.
1: I've worn my App State Mountaineer yellow shirt before, I think.
3: You have not.
1: Well, I just might, then.
3: You wear a black shirt with yellow, but I've never said, like, I need to see, if you're going to stay in yellow, I need to see Josh Graham in, like, a nice yellow shirt. I think you could pull yellow off. It'd be a nice color on you.
1: We just can't call everything gold. Gold is an actual color. It's a color that looks a certain way. And you can't say something's gold when it's, in fact, yellow. Do you know who understands this well? Greatest segue in the history of sports talk. Get ready for it. The other team that's in Louisiana that I actually intended to talk about this segment before going on this rant. Everyone wants to talk about LSU and their faux gold that's actually yellow. Let's talk about a black and gold team. That's the New Orleans Saints. That's actual gold. The New Orleans Saints are going to be, this might qualify as a hot take, the New Orleans Saints are going to be this season's worst to first team in the NFL. Every year you got one. Yes, you can count on it happening at least once this season. The current alignment in the NFL of 8-4-team divisions started in 2002. Since then, we've seen 27 last place teams finish first the following year. It's happened 20 of the last 24 seasons. This was the story of the New England Patriots in 2025. They went 4-13 in consecutive seasons. Mike Vrabel takes over. What happens? 14-3. Of course, making it to the Super Bowl. There's a reason that this occurrence is so common. It's not a random thing. It's not just a guess, a throw in the air. Wow, this is miraculous. No. It's almost by design with how the NFL hamstrings the good teams with poor draft position and a salary cap and helps elevate the bad teams with better draft choices and getting a last place schedule, which obviously New England benefited a great deal from last year. If 8 or 9 wins is all it's going to take to win the NFC South, well, then the Saints, their schedule provides the best path to getting there. According to Warren Sharp's projections, New Orleans has the third easiest schedule in the league. This isn't based on last year's record. Last year's last year. This is based on Vegas win totals. And the folks out west, they know a thing or two. That's why they got the tall buildings out that way. This is based on things like rest disparity, which Warren Sharp spends a lot of time talking about. Saints, third easiest schedule. If New Orleans can steal one of their first two games on the road, they open at Detroit, at Baltimore. If they could just steal one of those two, you might be staring down a 5-1 start to the season. Because after those consecutive road dates, they have home games against the Raiders, the Falcons, and the Vikings consecutively, and then they face the New York Giants on the road. They also get Arizona and Cleveland at home. Of course, they have 6 games against the NFC South. So when you're spelling it out that way, the path to 8 or 9 wins, it's right there in front of you. Could even be double-digit wins. But in order to talk about the champion of the NFC South, you should probably stack the NFC South up against other teams in that division. There are reasons to like New Orleans better than the alternatives. While the Saints have that third easiest schedule that we've been referring to, the reigning champion It's weird to refer to the Carolina Panthers as reigning champions, but they are the champions of the NFC South. They have the third most difficult slate, according to Warren Sharp. They've seen really significant injuries already on the offensive and defensive lines. Speaking of losing significant players, the Atlanta Falcons know that feeling. Last year, Atlanta drafted not one, but two first-round picks. Both edge rushers. James Pierce Jr. and Jaylen Walker. James Pierce Jr. suspended the first eight games. Jaylen Walker out for the year with an ACL tear. Michael Penix Jr., his health remains a mystery. Nobody has faith in Tua. Tampa might be the biggest threat to the Saints, but that's a team that seems to be in transition. Eventually, having a different offensive coordinator every year is going to catch up to Tampa. 5-0 season, 5 years. Baker's future unknown. They let Mike Evans walk. Todd Bowles is calling the defense. The Saints, meanwhile, they have continuity. You don't think they won six games this past year. You don't think it's going to be better than it was last year for Tyler Shuck going into year two? It's not going to be better for Kellen Moore in his second year as a head coach, and Brandon Staley, who's wasn't a great head coach, but a really strong defensive coordinator. Adding Travis Etienne to go along with Alvin Kamara, still having Chris Olave to throw the ball to. You won't have Jordan Tyson right away, but that's an electric receiver in the draft. There's just a lot of talent there in New Orleans. And every year, there is a last place team that ends up in first place in the division. And you try to find a better option to do that than the New Orleans Saints this year. We don't see it, so we like the New Orleans Saints to be this season's worst to first team in the NFL. Taking a look at what's gone on in college football tonight, the Colorado Buffaloes, you want to talk drama. The Colorado Buffaloes executed a picture-perfect two-minute drill tonight. Like, this is the stuff that you dream about in the backyard when you're just throwing ball around and imagining situations. The defense holds Georgia Tech to a field goal, making it 13-7 with 37 seconds left to go in the game, or pardon, with a minute and 40 seconds left to go in the game. And you have the ball at your own 25-yard line. In eight plays, covering 75 yards in just over a minute, Georgia product in Atlanta, former five-star recruit Julian Lewis leads Colorado into the end zone. Throws a touchdown pass, 37 seconds left to go. It's 14-13. You take the lead. Left some time for Georgia Tech, though. Georgia Tech gets a big completion from Fernando Mendoza's younger brother, Alberto Mendoza. It sets Georgia Tech up in field goal range, but the 45-yard kick for Georgia Tech to win the game is blocked at the horn, and Deion Sanders returns to Atlanta a winner, 14-13, the final. But that wasn't even the most noteworthy thing to happen in college football tonight. We might have saw the biggest upset of the college football season the very first game of week one. This game kicked off at 6 p.m. Eastern time. The very first game of week one might have been the biggest upset we will see all year long. A 29.5-point underdog, UMass, goes into Piscataway and beats Rutgers by 16. We have the sound, courtesy of our friend, our Westwood One teammate, Jason Horowitz, who was on the call, of UMass delivering the final dagger.
4: Gammons through the hole, and that's going to do it. It opened wide. A touchdown for Curtis Kimmins, the fourth. And UMass is going to head back to its home state with one of its largest wins in school history.
1: UMass entered tonight on a 16-game losing streak. They had the worst offense in all of FBS football last year. Their yards per play, less than 4 yards. Tonight, UMass, 397 total yards, 37 points on the board, a 29.5-point underdog, wins by 16 points. That is why college football is special. This game, the Colorado-Georgia Tech game, the way those games have already delivered before we get to the main events. We did see some ranked teams in action tonight. There were a couple of them that have already played. Missouri was one of them, 54-14 winners against Arkansas Pine Bluff. Utah, new era there without Kyle Whittingham. Devin Dampier, 3 touchdown passes. Got him out pretty quickly, it seems, out of the game, because Utah dropped 66 on the Vandals of Idaho tonight. 66-14, the final count in that one. When we're looking ahead to the Friday night slate, all eyes are going to be on the farm. That's where a national championship contender and the Miami Hurricanes will be opening up. It's a conference game. It's at the Stanford Cardinal. USC will already be playing its second game. Short week hosting Fresno State. Get to see Oklahoma for the first time facing a god-awful UTEP team that seems to have a JUCO offensive line. That's not great against Brent Venables' front. Whew, that could be ugly. So that's what we're keeping a close eye on when it comes to Friday action. Let's get one more bold prediction in here before we get to B-Dot. Adam's in Detroit. Adam, you're on Westwood One Sports Night with me, Josh Graham. What's your bold take?
5: Hey, guys. How's it going?
1: It's going good, man.
5: So my team that's avoiding the yellow color is Michigan, maize and blue. Avoiding that yellow. I just thought that was kind of funny.
1: Yeah, that's the thing. Maize is a shade of yellow. That is the actual color. Yep. Maize is a color.
5: Exactly.
1: Thank you. Yep. Thank you, Michigan. Yep. I respect your honesty. You don't gaslight your fans. You're being honest.
5: We're not the yellow and blue. We don't want to call ourselves that.
1: Thank you. But, I appreciate that. You're not gold either. You're not gold either.
5: My bold prediction, and I know I'm from Detroit, but they finished last in the division. I think the Lions will push through. I know there's questions with the cornerbacks, but I think that rookie Abney is going to shine, and I think the cornerbacks will hold steady till Branch comes back. Unfortunately, another bold prediction, I do not think Kirby Joseph will be playing football again. And I'm sad about that. I love the guy, but cartilage doesn't come back. And either your safety. The offense is just too good, man. I think the defense can hold it together enough to at least win the division.
1: Just for the Michigan take alone, I love the phone call. The takes after that and the info is really good. Appreciate the call from Detroit. Want to get to our guy, B-Dot. He's a Cowboy fan. And he's texting me. He's been listening to us. He says he's pissed at me. Why? He'll tell us, and he'll take me to grammar school as well, next on Westwood One Sports Night.
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1: For those who don't know, in addition to being the most entertaining guest in sports talk, B-Dot is also a diehard Dallas Cowboys fan. Dot, we've been fielding bold NFC takes from across the country tonight, but no take might have been bolder than yours truly saying the Dallas Cowboys would win the NFC, get back to their first Super Bowl in over 30 years. How does that hit you?
2: It teases me off, pisses me off like nobody's business, Josh.
1: Upsets you?
2: Yeah, it upsets me to no end. Yeah, because, see, the national audience doesn't recognize and doesn't understand that I know you. And you're a jinx.
1: Yeah, that's not true.
2: That's absolutely true. Tell the people the last time you had a team that you were rooting for that won something. Like, you started at the beginning and were rooting for them. When was the last time the Orioles won something, Josh? Exactly. You claim you don't have a college basketball. You claim you don't have a football. You play in the weeds with all these.
1: The Carolina Hurricanes are Stanley Cup champions.
2: Oh, my gosh. Oh, my gosh. All right, I'll give you that.
1: This is the year. Dot, listen. Hold on a sec. Here's the case. Listen.
2: I don't like it.
1: The New York Knicks. The Indiana Hoosiers. Sam Darnold, the Big Ten Conference in basketball. This has been the year of the improbable, B-Dot.
2: Yeah.
1: Like, the Cowboys getting to the Super Bowl would be the third craziest thing that has happened this year. Yeah. So believe, the Knicks won a title, B-Dot. Indiana football.
2: Now, I definitely said that, Josh. Now, no cap. I was telling my folks, with the Knicks winning, that means anything is possible. We can definitely win it, but I just don't like you standing 10 toes down in it for a couple of reasons. One, because I know you're a jinx. Two, because if it happens, I have to hear, Dot, remember I told you. Remember all the way back in August and September, I was telling you the Cowboys are going to win it. I called it, Dot, and I don't want you to have that hanging over my head, Josh. See, that's the problem. I know you're on a personal level. Like, you'll text me and you'll be, see, I told you guys were going to win the NFC. I told you going to win the Super Bowl. I don't feel like I would rather us not to not have to hear you. I'm sorry, America. I apologize, Cowboys Nation. I know I would love for us to get to the Super Bowl, but not if Josh Graham is predicting it. You don't want that. I promise you. You don't want that.
1: B-Dot. He is the most entertaining guest in sports talk because each week he brings education to the people. It's an educational program. Namely, it's educational for yours truly because we play a game called Grammar School each week. It's growing in popularity. It's taking over the nation. Soon it's going to take over the world. Dot, would you like to explain the rules of Grammar School before we get things rolling?
2: You weren't on the air, Josh, so I was listening to another sports radio show. And some guy was on there talking about how he needed, in essence, grammar school. And I wish that I could have called. I wish I could have even remembered who this gentleman was to call and say, hey, you should listen to Josh Graham because he was just complaining about how he doesn't know the nomenclature of the Gen Z population when they're talking. And I said, man, if you just listen to Grammar School, that's what this segment is all about. It's all about educating the audience, baby. There's a certain vernacular that's used in the urban demographic that's spoken all across all sports. And my job here is to educate my brother, Josh Graham. I give him three words or phrases in the urban demographic. And if he gets two out of three correct, he gets a satisfactory grade.
1: Three for three two times ago. Mm. Two out of three last week. Mm. Your guy is on a heater right now. Also, pretty sure that was a sideswipe at our guy Pat Boyle with BetMGM tonight, but we'll put that to the side. Let's get this thing started. What is the first? I have one lifeline. It's Denton Day, who's well-versed in the urban vernacular, to help me out here. Not looking at the chat, not doing that. What do we have to get things started?
2: Well, this segment is all about drugs.
1: Yeah. Why?
2: I don't know. I just felt the need to do that tonight.
1: In honor of Steve Belichick at North Carolina. Allegedly, we're doing a drugs-only edition of grammar school. Why? Because it's late night and we can do these things.
2: I like to keep the audience on their toes. Like, they want to think, people send me the messages. They want me to be more difficult with my words here, or they want me to have different themes there. I hear you, America. So here goes. Drugs, this is the category if we're playing Jeopardy. Up first.
1: Not going to find this on the Drake Toll Show. All right, what's next?
2: What are bars?
1: Bars.
2: Bars.
1: Heard Dabo Sweeney spitting bars about Lane Kiffin earlier. Don't know if those are the type of bars that you're referring to.
2: Hope not.
1: Since the category is drugs, I believe bars are either, like, I think about bars of gold to purchase, but I think what we're going for, we're talking about bars of the Booger Sugar. We're talking about bars of the Colombian Bam Bam. We're talking about the bars of the White Horse. We're talking about the bars of the Preacher's Wife. We're talking about the bars of the Devil's Dandruff. We're talking about the bars of the Gutter Glitter. Yeah. I think that's Booger Sugar. That's what I believe we're talking about.
2: Yeah. Is that your final answer?
1: Yes.
2: The cocaine is what you're saying, huh, Josh?
1: Yeah.
2: You're 100% incorrect.
1: Oh! Yeah. Yeah, thought I was onto something. What is it?
2: Xanax.
1: What?
2: Yeah, bars are Xanax.
1: D-Day's up in arms. You knew this, D-Day?
3: I mean, I don't have history with the Xannies, but yeah, it's a bar of Xanax.
1: I thought those were like pills. Those are not like, those are bars? How big are? What? Why are they bars?
2: Bro, because they're bars of Xanax. I don't know. I don't take the drug. I just know what they call them. So if they both say, I'm stuck on them bars, you might hear it in a rap song or something. I'm on them bars, meaning he's on those Xanaxes.
1: Good to know. Educational.
2: That's what we're here for, man. Hey, grammar school. If you need to go to the hospital and need some Xanax, say, hey, doc, you got them bars? I'm like, yeah, I got you. Say less.
1: Grammar school, B dot, most entertaining guest in sports talk. I'm off to a bad start. I still have a lifeline. Need to get the last two right.
2: Josh, what is what are power pellets?
1: Power pellets.
2: Yeah, power pellets.
1: I didn't like the way that D-Day just shook his head immediately after it was asked, as if to say, "It's either he's either shaking his head because it's too easy, or he's disappointed that I." Not going to know what these are. I don't know, but I'm going to go to D-Day because I need to get this one right. I want to give myself a shot on the last one.
3: Are you sure? Because that's not – I was shaking my head because I don't know what that is.
1: All right, let's talk it out. What is it again?
2: Power pellets.
1: Power pellets. What do you think of when you hear power pellets, D-Day? Like what's popping into your – what's going through your mind?
3: I don't think of anything. If I had thought of something, I would know the answer. We'd have –
1: okay.
3: We'd be good.
1: See, but then this is what we got to do, some constructive work here. We need to do some critical thinking.
3: Well, so you got to think of things that are in a form that could be considered a pellet. So, like,
1: yes.
3: You have ecstasy, but ecstasy doesn't give you power. It kind of makes you mellow.
1: Yeah.
3: Molly? Molly's like a combination. I guess that could be. It's a combination of ecstasy and cocaine. Allegedly.
1: Didn't know that.
3: Allegedly.
1: Allegedly.
3: Uh-huh.
1: Learning, education.
2: We're here for.
1: Okay.
2: Shout out to the CNAs listening, man. Shout out to all the CNAs out there.
1: That sounded like a hint, D-Day. I don't know why. That sounded
2: that was
1: like.
2: Not a hint. That was not a hint. That
1: was just was it? Okay.
2: Because I like the way they wear their scrubs. Shout out to the CNAs.
1: Power pellets. Could this be like steroids, you think? Maybe it's not recreational drugs. Maybe this is like performance enhancing drugs. Are you talking about power pellets?
3: And they would give you power, so that's better than ecstasy, which does not give you power. And that's all I got.
1: We're gonna do PEDs. Dot.
2: Gosh, PEDs, that's your final answer?
1: Yes.
2: Gosh. Unfortunately, that is incorrect.
1: Is it like ecstasy? Oh, it's ecstasy.
2: 100% power pellets.

0: Man, you take them power pellets, man. 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I'm talking about beep, beep, beep, beep, beep, like Pac-Man. Beep, beep, beep, beep, beep, beep, beep, beep, beep, beep, beep, beep, beep, beep, beep, beep, beep.
1: Denton didn't even know how plugged in and well-versed he was.
0: Max. As he was saying, I'm like, no, Double D, no, you're talking yourself out of it. It doesn't give you power, like literal power, but it powers you up, puts the power, puts the battery in your back. Beep, beep, beep, beep, beep, beep, beep, beep.
1: To quote Double Down Trent, Vince Vaughn's character in Swingers, D-Day is so money and he doesn't even know it. All right, I need to avoid going 0 for 3. I did all this swaggering, peacocking at the start of this, saying how well I've been doing. I'm not going to get a passing grade this week, but it's been a long time since your boy's gone 0 for 3. We need to avoid that right here.
0: Loud. L-O-U-D. What is loud?
1: That is strong marijuana.
0: That is 100% strong marijuana, correct.
1: It's loud in here.
0: Yes.
1: It's not in the studio.
0: Is it not loud over there?
1: Not loud in the studio right now.
0: It's not loud over here. It's not loud in the house.
1: It is not loud here.
0: 1 for 3. Gosh almighty. Not a satisfactory grade, but I feel like you learned today, Josh.
1: I did.
0: I feel like you know where bars are.
1: And power pellets.
0: I don't know if you'll ever use power pellets. You might forget that one. But bars, I think that you might like. I think that's one that you'll ask somebody else. They'll say something about Xanax. You'll be like, do you know what they call Xanax? And they're going to say bars. You're like, so you knew that. I think that's going to happen.
1: D-Day, is this going to be the segment of this show where accidentally we say something and then I just admit to something and get in trouble like Bill Simmons did talking about having his daughter's boyfriend log into his FanDuel account and proxy bet for him in Massachusetts, not knowing that that was wrong? Is it going to happen where I just say, oh, power pellets. I love power pellets. And then I wake up the next morning needing to call Armin Williams.
2: Well, I mean, clearly not, because considering we have no knowledge of any of the stuff that he was talking about. So I think we're in the clear there.
0: 100%. This was all allegedly.
1: This is going to happen. It's this career that I've built, this life that I've put together that's wonderful. It's this segment is what's going to engulf it in flames at some point. And you know, that's kind of the intrigue of the segment, if we're being honest. Like, it's Chuck Klosterman said that the appeal of football and why it's so popular is you feel as you're watching, this is a sport that people could die playing. And why we don't enjoy watching people get hurt, obviously, part of the appeal is this is dangerous, making it more impressive what these people do. Same thing maybe for NASCAR, the danger element, hockey even. And this might be the sports talk equivalent to that. Pasty white guy talking about power pellets.
0: Damn right. Might lose your job. One word, you're one word away from losing it all, Josh Graham. Bad line for grammar school. Welcome to grammar school. Well, Josh Graham is one word away from losing it all.
1: It's close. Let's close here. B. Dot Smith, this most entertaining guest in sports talk. Given you're in the state of North Carolina, we'll pose a question to you that the rest of the nation might not appreciate as much as people in your state do. What's more important on this Labor Day weekend to BDOT? Going to the beach or watching week one of college football?
0: If I had to choose, I would definitely choose the beach. I would. And I would choose the beach because my daughter Ryan has been complaining all summer that she has not gone to the beach. And I'm about to get, 20 straight weekends of college football. Like, I'm very excited for college football, but if I had to choose between those two, summer's winding down. I got my yacht party next Sunday to wrap up summer. You haven't been to one yacht party all summer long, Josh. You nor Sarah Bradford. Very disappointed. Very disappointed. But don't worry about it, because this fall I'm bringing like a football series and a Friendsgiving and all types of stuff. So you better bring your butt to the yacht. But nevertheless, the beach for me. And then I would just sneak and watch football on my phone.
1: BDOT spoken like a true North Carolinian. They don't call it the football state. They call it the hoop state.
0: Damn
1: the
0: right.
1: Beach. The beach matters more than college football this weekend. And here's the thing. If you don't believe me, ask the ADs, ask the university presidents. There's a reason why Wake Forest University played tonight. There's a reason.

0: reason why NC State and North Carolina played in week zero and not in week one. Duke is the only ACC power conference school in North Carolina out of the four that's playing on a Saturday. East Carolina, my alma mater, is playing at Alabama away from home. Why? Because they know if they played at home on a Saturday, people might not show up, because if you give them the choice between the beach on Labor Day weekend and football, they're going to choose the beach.
1: Every single time.
0: BDOT, you need to punctuate this segment in a way that only you can. 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But no, he does not have those duties in this moment. Instead, you're telling people what they need to do to punctuate this overnight program we call Westwood One Sports Night.
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0: 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Here's Josh Graham.
1: Hey, we're back. Still employed after the BDOT segment. Appreciate Dot for joining us. All the submissions, red hot, NFC bold takes. We're going to do the AFC tomorrow. You want to talk about a busy Friday night slate? We got some cash on Stanford. We're going to be sweating that out together. Plus 24.5 against the Miami Hurricanes. We'll be reacting to that in real time. We have, speaking of sweating out bets, Kelly in Vegas Stewart, Ariel Epstein, co-host of a show called On Tilt, will be joining us, helping us figure out some NFL futures on the program. We love that. All about it. AFC bets, free-for-all Friday. Oh, my gosh. Friday's loaded. I almost sounded like Mr. Positive there. Oh, my gosh.
2: He's paused, but he's rubbing off on you.
1: Yeah. Big pause. Now, let's get ready to close things out. 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But the YouTube channel, that's where you can watch us in addition to listening to us. Quickly growing. We greatly appreciate those who have supported that channel. Now, let's put the show to bed.
2: I need something to be very clear before I start this story.
1: What's that?
2: I hate influencers.
1: Really?
2: Hate them.
1: Why?
2: I like content creators. I hate influencers. I'm glad you asked.
1: What's the line?
2: Well, I'm about to tell you. At the U.S. Open, it is being disrupted by influencers. And I'm talking like people, so there's been multiple occasions at the U.S. Open. Now, I'm not like the biggest tennis guy in the world. I kind of like, the Americans. Ben Shelton is obviously dating my goat, Trinity Rodman. So I'm happy for him every time he has success. But there's been multiple occasions where influencers are ruining matches. There was a woman who showed up with a ring light to film content in the stands. Imagine if you paid hundreds, if not thousands of dollars to go to the U.S. Open and you're paying $25 for a honey deuce. I don't know what that is, but everyone says it's good. And you get your view blocked because someone has a ring light to film whatever content that they're filming. But then the thing that I saw earlier today that really put it over the top is there was like a group of people in a luxury suite that were just like singing and dancing during the tennis match. And a tennis match, as you know, it's not exactly like a football or basketball game where there's just constant noise.
1: Yeah, it's during the point you can-

0: no real consideration of those around you, that's where the line is drawn. I don't even think that's a thin line. I mean, that's a very bold line. It's sparkly. It has yellow and gold sparkles on it, so you can differentiate. You seem like you're pro-influencer.
1: No.
0: You got offended when I said I don't like influencers.
1: No,
0: I
1: actually felt badly for you for a second, because I don't think you're going to like where the industry's headed. I think
0: where the industry is headed.
1: I know. This is the thing that I'm saying. I think in the 90s, there was this sentiment among sports writers where it's, oh, we're going away from journalism and we have the people who are columnists who are appearing on television just to deliver takes but not do so in a responsible manner. And Stephen A. Smith and Skip Bayless were born, and that was hot take culture, and we got all of that for a generation, and that's what people thought that this industry was. I think the next iteration of that, the way that those newspaper folks looked at those people, the Stephen A. Smiths, the columnists, the hot take people who go on television, God forbid, and looked at them the way that we're talking about influencers now, I think that's the way that our generation of people who do this are looking at influencers when they actually have figured things out with how people view content. And 5 years from now, all the sports talk people like you and me, we're going to be trying to do what Katie Feeney's doing or what the folks are doing in the influencer space. You might not like it.
0: You better start dancing then, son.
1: You know what? I don't know any of the dance moves. I don't know how to do the ASMR thing. Like, I have these Starburst, like, sours that I can rub up against the microphone.
0: I'm going to say, don't start chewing into the microphone. That'd be horrendous.
1: Just rub against the microphone. Drake Toll, Addy Bates, they know all about this. This is what the people want. That's what they're here for.
0: They know about it.
1: No, they know. It's what they're doing on the TikTok. Starburst, sours, on the microphone. It's what gets the people going. It's provocative. And, dances. I don't have a dance, but I saw that Craig Kimbrell threw up on the mound tonight, and we didn't get to it. So, Craig Kimbrell pose. I used to know how to do this well. Didn't know he was still pitching in baseball. Also, congrats to Adley Rutschman for his two homers against my Orioles. That's why I'm wearing the Adley Rutschman jersey, even though my team lost. There you go. Excellent story today. Bringing it tonight. Same thing for Oliver Popular. Good luck to us trying to top this program on Free For All Friday. Drake Toll's on the way.
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0: Good morning. It is the Drake Toll Show on Westwood One Sports and the Westwood One Sports app. Drake Toll with you from the Savannah Bananas organization, Locked On Big 12, and right here on Westwood One Sports. Addy Bates produces, Laura Jimenez runs the board, and college football is alive. Are you kidding me, man? It returned last night. Week one was electric, and it started in Atlanta, Georgia, with Georgia Tech and Colorado. A game that sucked. Like, really, really bad football game. Until it wasn't anymore. 10-7, Georgia Tech leading Colorado late. Tech has the ball, sets up for a field goal inside of 2 minutes to go. Bang. 6-point game. Colorado, no timeouts. They're going to have to orchestrate a touchdown in a minute and 40 seconds. They only need a minute of that. The same team that had scored just 7 points marches down the field, and on the back of the former five-star from Carrollton, Georgia, in his own backyard in Atlanta, here's Colorado go-ahead score inside of 45 seconds to go.
1: Lewis, end zone, touchdown, Colorado! Lewis to Charlie Williams.
0: 22-yarder down the sideline. There was one man that could have caught that ball, and his name was Charlie Williams. He caught it for a TD. Colorado up by one, but there's too much time on the clock. That's right. There's a kid named Mendoza playing quarterback for Georgia Tech. Alberto. And Alberto, on the first play after Tech gets the ball back, immediately puts them in field goal range.
1: Blitz is coming. Mendoza over the middle of the field. He's got a play.
0: Mind-boggling. All of a sudden, Georgia Tech, was one of the best college kickers in America, is in field goal range. They decide to dink and dunk, 45-yard field goals. All we need to set up the victory. 3 seconds to go. You take the timeout, and you're... This is it. To win the game. Week one, Georgia Tech to take... defeat from the jaws of victory and victory from the jaws of defeat. All you got to do is can this field goal in the final play of the game.
1: Clean. Burn. Blocked. Colorado wins. Oh my goodness.
0: 14-13, the final. A blocked field goal as time expired. Colorado knocks off Georgia Tech, and college football is alive. Oh, hold on. Laura, can we get a breaking news here real quick? Per Adam Schefter, college football is dead. The SEC will file a federal suit against LSU over its intent to play professional players after yesterday. But shocking, I know. A Baton Rouge judge with LSU ties granted an injunction to Daquan Wright, Xavier Harris, and multiple players from the high school class of 2022 who have participated in the National Football League to allow them to come back to college football. We got to enjoy the sport for all of 12 hours. And then today, LSU has within its rights, within its legal rights, according to the government, to add NFL players, guys who were on contract making money in the National Football League 1 week ago, who were at training camp catching passes from guys like Lamar Jackson, squatting next to Vita Vea, hanging out with a Trent McDuffie. They can come back and play college football. I didn't say that. The SEC didn't say that. LSU didn't say it. The government told me that that is now the state of college football, that NFL players may return. 310-840-4910. The phone line is now open. The text line is now open. It is the Drake Toll Show on Westwood One Sports and the Westwood One Sports app. 310-840-4910. Lane Kiffin and LSU got their way. This is unprecedented. There were rumors earlier this week that the Southeastern Conference would move to kick LSU out of the league altogether. because of how bad this has gotten. Rumors that other chancellors, ADs, presidents from the SEC are calling for the commissioner, Greg Sankey, to sanction LSU if they suit these players up. 15 schools agree. 15 athletic directors, presidents, have signed a piece of paper saying, we won't do this. We won't play former NFL guys. The only team to not do it, the only school to not press the ink, is LSU. This isn't as much a college football issue as it is an LSU issue that has bled across college football. And now we went to from the sanctity of last night, Colorado and Georgia Tech, to the chaos of LSU being allowed NFL players on their roster. The first thing I want to play for you, I wish I could go back to yesterday's show and almost redo it. I wish I had a mulligan. Because we should have known this, right? The judge is in Baton Rouge. we should have known the judge was probably going to rule in favor of LSU and then say, well, none of this is fair. What's worse, though, is in a firestorm day where these players seeking an injunction all showed up in sweatpants. The SEC commissioner was on the stand for 2 hours. The SEC, in the middle of their commissioner being on the stand, decided to sue LSU. In the middle of all this, the Louisiana Attorney General shows up. And you'll never guess the first thing the Louisiana AG says when she's interviewed by media in front of the courthouse. Take a listen.
2: Go Tigers. Look, I think this is about fundamental fairness and giving these players a fair forum and an opportunity to be heard. I mean, my brief is very simple. It says this was a bait and switch and it was unfair to them, and they deserve a forum where they can have a fair hearing about how they are being treated and by the NCAA and by the SEC.
0: First thing she said is go Tigers. First thing she said!
2: Go Tigers.
0: That's incredible! What else did we expect? College football, we are living in a world where, you know, that's the ninth of the lights went out in Georgia. Like, oh, they're paying the lawyers, they're paying the judge underneath the table. No, we're living it. At some point yesterday, the lawyer representing the player is like, we just served this up like a cold plate of gumbo and made him eat it. So what is happening? It was like a scene out of To Kill a Mockingbird. I couldn't believe it. Just all these old Southern courthouse workers and lawyers and judges who were, of course, going to rule in favor of LSU. The Attorney General said, go Tigers, outside of the courthouse. Liz Merle. I can't. How did you think this case was going to go? We've destroyed college football by going to the local level, to the state level, and allowing judges in Louisiana to rule in favor of LSU. And allow them NFL players. 310-840-4910. Xavier Harris is one of those players that was given an injunction. Here is his very stoic, almost heroic comment on how he feels after this ruling that allows him to go from the NFL back to college football.
3: It's just, you know, a relief, really. So I'm glad to hear, you know, it went our way a little bit. So, yeah.
0: Yeah, great. Yeah, this guy's really pumped, guys. Need of this. Had to do this. We're going to save college football. Bring these guys back. Xavier Harris better be playing. Hey, Xavier, when will you play for LSU there, Big Cat?
3: For sure. I'll say, like, after week two. I know for sure I'll be back for the Ole Miss game, for sure.
0: All right, back for the Ole Miss game. So a couple weeks to ramp up. Oh, that sounds good to me. Well, keep it right there. Daquan Wright, he's the tight end for the Browns. But, well, no, he was the tight end for the Browns. Now he's the tight end for LSU. Hey, Daquan, you're doing this to play with Lane Kiffin, the guy you played at Ole Miss, used to, and he was your coach. Right? This is cool.
4: Really just being with, you know, the coaches that brought me to Ole Miss. Just, you know, I'm familiar with the system. They've been, you know, real good to me. Great guys, great group of guys. So, you know, just that for real.
0: Yeah, they've been really good to you. You were working out in an NFL complex 2 weeks ago, 8 days ago, 4 days ago, and now you're going to be an LSU Tiger. I imagine they're really good to you. Got a text out of Indiana. At this point, we might as well let anyone with eligibility come back and play. See if Louisville can outbid the Ravens for Lamar Jackson. There's a great tweet yesterday. You know, Haynes King was the star of that Hall of Fame game this year in the NFL. He's that wily young quarterback for the Panthers that helped them knock off the Cardinals in that preseason game. And somebody tweeted last night about Georgia Tech, who is struggling with Alberto Mendoza at quarterback. And the tweet read, Haynes King is not walking through those doors right now. You got to figure this out. Quote tweet was, you know, he might. It's kind of the modern era of college football. It's not impossible that Haynes King walks through those doors. So here's what we have. We've got one singular college who wants you to think that it's everybody's problem. One singular college wants guys to come from the NFL back to college football. Their entire conference says no. And if you do that, we're going to sue you. That college, their head coach, who are being sued now, go to the court themselves and say, not if we sue you first. And yesterday, the judge rules, again, local judge,

0: down in Georgia. The judge of the town had bloodstains on his hands. The local judge rules in favor of the Tigers, and the local attorney says we served it up like cold gumbo, and the attorney general says go Tigers. What is happening? This is like, I couldn't script it. If I pitched this to Tarantino, I'd be like, that's don't. It's a little too wild. No one's going to believe this. I can barely believe it. As I'm saying, the governor of Louisiana tweeted last night. The governor of Louisiana has a Twitter and he tweeted, calling them, quote, NFL players is at best disingenuous and at worst intentionally deceptive. They are not professional football players circling back after years in the NFL. They're college players who were told by the NCAA they were done. When did the Louisiana government, when did those folks all become the high and mighty? When did we allow them in to dictate what morals are and ethics are here? How college football should be governed? I didn't do that. I didn't let them in when they knocked. This is not who I want running college football. The local government or the state government in Louisiana? Shoot, man, you just heard from the attorney general. She said, well, this just wasn't fair. This wasn't fair for the players. And so I'm go Tigers. That's why I'm not ruling in this because I'm a fan of LSU. I'm ruling the way that I'm. My opinion is my opinion because this wasn't fair. Good morning, Addie Bates. Our resident college athlete.
1: Good morning. I'm doing well. How are you?
0: I was really happy. Two things. Number one, that the Louisiana AG said go Tigers. That gave me a lot of enjoyment last night. Number two, that she said, well, it's just not fair. As if any rule change in college football is ever fair to the classes prior that weren't involved in the rule change. Like, we've had this. She directly pushed back on Addie Bates. Don't cry. It's okay. Mm-hmm. And she said, this isn't fair, so I'm going to change it. Life's not fair there, big guy.
1: Life is never fair. That's just how it is. And we know what? The people before us, and they got paid more, and they could do more things than we could. That's, you know, life's not fair. That's just what it is, okay? But this is just corruption. Laura, I just saw something come across my computer. Can I get a breaking news stinger, please?
0: Shoot, another breaking news?
1: Yeah, this one's big. Breaking news, Addie Bates is now in charge of choosing the Heisman winner.
0: Oh.
1: And I'm announcing that Arch Manning already won the trophy.
0: Oh!
1: Hook'em.
0: Are you wearing a Texas shirt today?
1: It wasn't fair. Everything's not fair. The way they do this isn't fair. So I thought that I need to be here and be the face of this. So hook'em, and I'm going to fight for Arch. That's what we're going to do here.
0: That's a good point. I didn't think about that. Having thousands of people vote for the Heisman, you're going to have bias. You're going to have, you'll have rooting interests. You could pay them off. We should have one singular person, likely the very unbiased Addie Bates, decide the winner of the Heisman Trophy. Go Tigers.
1: That's just what it is. So I'm hoping that the judge will rule in my favor because, you know, they're going to see that it's unfair. And we're going to do this in Austin, Texas, actually. We're going to do this in downtown Austin. That's where we're going to have this. So just to make things even more fair.
0: You know, I'm going to shoot you straight. At first I thought, and you had that in the rundown today as part of our notes. At first I thought, that's kind of stupid. And then as you say it, not only is it stupid, it's real. That's what's happening here. It's like as silly and stupid as it sounds as, well, let's let Addie dictate what happens in college football, who gets to play, who gets awards, who's recognized. It almost sounded like this analogy was too silly to even bring up, but that's what they're doing. They're saying, we're the only ones who can get this right. We are the saviors of sport. We are the ones who can dictate the future of college athletics. And man, thank God it's us because we believe in the purity of amateurism.
1: Go Tigers.
0: And now they're just going to give the Heisman Trophy to whoever they want. That's what this is.
1: Yeah, I mean, this is the thing. Is this, if they don't stop at this, who knows what they're going to stop at? Honestly, because we have blurred the lines of what is right and what is wrong. Everything is now mixed together, and this is why a lot of people do not like college sports right now. A lot of people do not like this. And yeah, go back to the days. This is later in the rundown where you're just paying people under the table, buy them a charger, have a weird signing in a hotel like kind of venue.

0: you know? Go back to that. Who cares? But this, yeah, this is really sad to see. And as a former college athlete, it breaks my heart to see that this is where college sports is at.
1: Remember that time that Cam Newton's dad got $100,000 and everybody got really mad? I yearn for those days. I miss those days. My apologies, Cam Newton's dad. I did not understand that you were somehow in the right in that entire deal, and we are very sorry. 310-840-4910, the phone line, the text line are both open. Last addendum on this, last thing I got for this for now, LSU has less than 24 hours to build its roster. They have to lock in their roster today. So if they're going to add these NFL players, whether they are the names that you may have heard, Xavier Harris or Daquan Wright, or their new names across the country, 40 players were involved in this injunction. They have now less than 24 hours to lock in the roster as the Tigers play Clemson tomorrow. They're playing college football tomorrow and are more worried about being in a courtroom to fight for players that could possibly play, fight for players that the SEC is suing them over and could kick them out over. They're more focused on that than they are Clemson coming to Death Valley on Saturday night. 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Not good. Steve Ballmer, the owner of the L.A. Clippers, the guy who was all caught up in this $28 million Kawhi Leonard cap circumvention scam, says, no, wrong, Pablo Torre. The journalist can't keep getting away with this. I'm innocent. Has he gone too far? I'll answer that next. This is Westwood One Sports and the Westwood One Sports app. This is the Drake Toll Show.
2: Is the NFL sleeping on the Seahawks? The Super Bowl champs return. Sam Darnold and that dominant defense. With so much focus on the Rams, could Seattle sneak up on the league in their bid to repeat? Westwood One Sports.
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3: Hanging and swinging.
4: It was a tough cookie.
0: The Clippers, Steve Ballmer, are very unhappy with the NBA banning Steve Ballmer for a year and fining him $30 million and taking the entire front office at L.A. and either suspending them for 6 months or a year. Oops. Of course they're upset with that. Quote, the Clippers vehemently reject the NBA's findings and characterization of the investigation as heavily biased. The Clippers just called the NBA biased. What the league told us privately differs from what it announced publicly, and they have not held themselves close to the standard Commissioner Silver set at the start of this investigation to ensure its fairness and accuracy. Steve Ballmer's going nuts. He is vehemently upset that the NBA is cracking down on Steve Ballmer and the LA Clippers. Here's your minute context. Turns out Kawhi Leonard was getting 28 some odd million dollars underneath the table from a tree company that he wasn't doing anything for. And at some point, Pablo Torre, this independent journalist, was like, oh, hey, who's this tree company and why are they paying Kawhi Leonard $28 million? That's a little funky, right, guys? Everybody said, hey, Pablo, shut up. Don't do that. Don't investigate the billionaire. Don't go after the billionaire. You're crazy. Pablo still did it. Come to find out, the Clippers were guilty in this case of cap circumnavigation. They were trying to pay Kawhi Leonard more money under the table to keep Kawhi happy and keep Kawhi in L.A. Torre, heralded as a hero in the last 48 hours, is the same guy who was buried a month ago when ESPN released that the NBA's investigation was coming up empty. There's nothing here. It's a nothing burger. It was like ESPN was running PR for Steve Ballmer, running PR for the Clippers. And now, Pablo Torre is not done. 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Live on SiriusXM 260, the Drake Toll Show on YouTube, and the Westwood One Sports app. Pablo Torre, the guy that broke this whole thing, joined Dan Patrick yesterday. You'll remember, by the way, Pablo Torre, formerly of ESPN, and then the two parties separate. And since then, the relationship between Torre and ESPN obviously has been tumultuous. So what does Torre do? I'll go on the Dan Patrick show. Dan's a name we know. I'll go on the Dan Patrick show and tell the world why ESPN has been reporting the way ESPN has been reporting, Pablo.
5: I, for 15 parts a year, did, of course, the other thing. I found sources, whistleblowers, documents who were willing to tell the truth. What was left open, if you think of all of this as sports, right? What's left available as territory for us to claim? What ESPN apparently saw was the Clipper side of the story. And the NBA immediately, within an hour, refutes it vociferously with Mike Bass's name attached, Dan, and you know how rare that is. For there to be a byline on a statement that says significant and numerous inaccuracies. And what ESPN had done, according to my reporting, is they were fed a story by the Clippers that the Clippers may have known was not true.
0: Mm. ESPN trusted the billionaire, trusted the franchise, to the point that the NBA had to effectively go after ESPN, not just correct, but say unequivocally, what those four letters just told you is not true. We are still investigating this. And the idea that we haven't found anything, or the idea that this is some hoax, is completely false. ESPN, according to Pablo Torre, who's only been right to this point, was fed innocence by the Clippers. Well, yeah, that... Yeah, I could see how the Clippers would want ESPN to think that the Clippers are innocent. So then you would think, right? If I'm running the show, if I am the producer at ESPN, if I'm the PR team, man, my first move is, all right, guys, boardroom, we got this wrong. All right. We got it wrong. They banned the guy for a year. They took 5 first-round draft picks. They fined the dude $30 million. They canned half the front office for a year. we egg on our face. We believe the billionaire instead of believing the NBA. We've got to backpedal. We got to backtrack. We got to fix this. But no. No, Shams Charania, we're doubling down. He's the lead insider for ESPN on the NBA, and we're doubling down somehow on the innocence of those involved around L.A. And instead of walking this back, we're taking the shovel and we're gripping it harder and we're digging even further. Here is Shams on what he's found about Kawhi Leonard, the guy who got $28 million in cap circumnavigation.
1: And the investigation, I do have to make it clear, did show that Kawhi Leonard did not have any knowledge of this salary cap circumvention that was going on. He had essentially given all of the power to his uncle, Dennis Robertson, for years now. And Dennis Robertson is now banned from all basketball business moving forward.
0: Okay, Uncle Dennis is involved. Of course, Uncle Dennis. Addie, can I tap you in here, please, for a second?
4: Oh, jeez. Yep, absolutely.
0: So I've got a question, and this could just be me. I'm kind of feeling embarrassed saying it now. I don't want people to think I'm poor, but usually when $28 million shows up in my bank account, I know about it, and I probably have a couple questions that go along with it.
4: Whatever is in the water in Los Angeles, where Shohei Ohtani's drinking it, Kawhi Leonard's drinking it, and they have no idea how much money's in their bank accounts when it gets there or when it goes missing, is insane to me. To say that Kawhi didn't know about this, I didn't know about this circumvention, I don't know. That, come on, man.
0: You want me to believe.
4: Say that, yeah.
0: Yeah, I think we're on the same. You want me to believe that Kawhi was just like, oh, man, a tree company. Cool. And then got $28 million that he did. How? I can't wrap my head around how I'm supposed to believe this, how we're still doubling down on anyone being innocent in this. Just in a world, Shams, where you don't have to say this. By the way, he was the guy. He was the name that at ESPN a month ago led the charge saying the Clippers are innocent and the investigation will come up empty and the NBA had to fire back at Shams and ESPN. I think I, at some point, put the gun down, put the shovel down and go, you know what? That's on me. But no, we're still going.
4: The other thing is, I don't know why LA's like, oh, this was, you know, the bias of the NBA, their investigation, like they're wrong. This makes the NBA look terrible. This is a PR nightmare. This is not good for NBA media coverage. This is not what you want. Why would they be so biased to bring down this ruling, this harsh ruling, or if you're Linnell William of Westwood One Sports Night saying this is a soft punishment? He said it was a soft punishment. But why would the NBA do this? Because it actually hurts them. Hurts every organization in the league because this is the main focus of that league right now. That's the other part. I'm like, dude, you did a bad thing. And usually when you do bad thing, you have to be punished.
0: Yeah, the part of this that I think you just hit the nail on the head with, the NBA could have swept this under the rug. Yeah. You're dealing with, I think I made the reference yesterday on the show, this is as if I own the HOA, I run the HOA, and every house on the street is nominally big, but there's one mansion at the end. That mansion's owned by Steve Ballmer, right? I've got a member of my homeowners association who's a multi-billionaire, who's the richest in the neighborhood. I don't want to go after that person. I want to keep them happy at all costs, right? And I need everybody to kind of put yourself in that human nature situation of if you're running the HOA, the PTO, and you've got somebody who just by and large has way more money than everybody else and can be a really good asset to you, the last thing you want to do is investigate that person and tick them off. It would be really easy to make them happy. The NBA took a PR hit by going after the Clippers. They ticked off Steve Ballmer by fining him $30 million and banning him for a year. Like they just ruined their relationship with their most important and expensive power broker amongst the owners. That is, it's incredible work from Pablo Torre, the journalist, to fight this, from the NBA to go after the Clippers. Again, my confusion here, the National Basketball Association surely was reluctant to do this and effectively had to. They did the right thing and credit to them. How are we still defending Steve Ballmer. How are we still saying that, Kawhi didn't know about the $28 million that hit his bank account? He didn't know that the paper he signed with this tree company was a farce. I just don't believe that. I'm not an idiot. Stop treating me like I'm an idiot.
4: Yesterday during the break, I said this was very similar to something, what it seemed like. And this was like Watergate for the NBA. This is Bob Woodward and Carl Bernstein of the Washington Post going around as Pablo Torre, basically. That's the three of them right now. As they're doing all this undercover journalism, knowing that it could either hurt them when this all comes out, because, you know, the Clippers are going to come down on Pablo Torre, ESPN, Shams, they're all going to say stuff. And this could hurt Pablo Torre. This is what it is. But this is investigative journalism. This is why people do what they do. This is the beauty of it. And they uncovered a lot of corruption within the Clippers organization. NBA also found a lot of corruption under the Clippers organization. And you know what? You can't hide it anymore. And that's what I understand. You're mad that you have this punishment. And this Kawhi Leonard deal, oh my gosh, when you put it all together, I mean, this destroyed that organization for a decade. This will destroy the Clippers for a decade. But there's no getting around it. You did a bad thing. You did something you weren't supposed to do. Now it's time for your punishment.
0: Yeah, you said it. Linnell Willingham, S-A-W-F-T, soft. He called the punishment soft. I personally, I said, all right, Linnell, come on the show. We'll have the debate. He didn't respond. but I think five first round draft picks down the drain.
4: Did you call him Big Papa?
0: I did not, though. Big Papa is, I realized this week that Papa has become kind of my stim. I every time I text a pasta, like a guest, hey Papa, like, why do I keep calling people Dad? They're probably gonna fix that.
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0: 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Do we have an opening for a fourth spot on the show? Because Diana Rossini's looking for a new job. That's up next. This is the Drake Toll Show.
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10: 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And then at 4, it's the official ESPN Louisville pregame show with Mark Blankenbaker and Taylor Lynch. 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And on ESPN 680, we'll have the national call of the Cards and Ole Miss at 7. And finally, after the game, it's the Stronghold postgame show with Mark Ennis. 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
13: Kurt Cignetti has led the Indiana Hoosiers to the national championship in one of the great coaching jobs of all time.
14: Seattle Seahawks have won Super Bowl 60 in pretty dominating fashion. 29-13, they win their second Vince Lombardi trophy.
15: There's been a blank space in the Michigan trophy case. We'll write their name, Michigan, the 2026 Men's Basketball National Champion.
16: At long last, for the first time in 53 years, the New York Knicks are the world champs. 53 seasons, a generational drought
12: in the Kentucky Derby.
11: Big game, big race, one place. ESPN Louisville.

0: Diana is so back. This is the same Diana Russini, senior insider. What? What's so funny?
1: You got downtown, cruising through the alley. Diana Russini is so back.
0: Yeah. Was that badass? Was that good? Did you like that? I felt cool saying it. I felt cool saying it. It was a perfect song. Laura nailed it there. Laura, she is wide awake today. She that was killer right there. Tiptoeing.
1: Diana Russini is so back.
0: Yeah. She was the athletic reporter who had a relationship with Patriots head coach Mike Vrabel. And
1: she did not have sexual relations with that man.
0: Well, it turns out she did. And then we confirmed it. Quote from The Athletic, who did an investigation. I find it, and I'm sorry if this is crass, I find it very funny. The Athletic was like, oh, we must investigate this. It's like, all right, we know what's happening. They banging. Like, don't, you don't have to tell me you can investigate this. You don't have to make it a whole, like, series. Don't embarrass them. Come on. Let kids be kids here. The Athletic said, quote, Russini's relationship with Vrabel was in clear violation of the Athletic standards. Thank you. Needed to hear that. Glad I couldn't go one more day without the Athletic's thoughts on this. Quote, regardless of whether the relationship was romantic, it was a breach and should have been disclosed. Very funny to also think, you know what, Diana? Next time you cheat on your husband, you tell us. You come to us and you disclose to us, I'm having a consensual cheating relationship with Mike Vrabel. And maybe it'll be different next time. Maybe we'll support you in this.
1: My favorite part is they had somebody investigate, like somebody's paycheck that they were receiving was because they were investigating. I hope it was an intern, like first day on the job. Like, hey, you just got to look into some of this stuff. Okay. Like, just go through this. Like, somebody was getting paid to look into this. What we all saw just from one picture.
0: I love the idea that it's just, who's the new kid? Just a little kid in the corner, little nerdy glasses. UMass guy, everyone. Dartmouth guy. Dartmouth? Well, UMass Dartmouth. And they put him on the Russini scoop. Ah, no kidding, huh? Yeah. And this is what they found?
2: Bang, oh, they were getting swinging.
0: Yeah, they're getting it on, huh? Yeah, they were getting it on.
3: And I was
0: great.
3: Taking shots from the front and the back.
0: Glad we brought the intern in. Glad we hired him just to figure this out. Like, thank goodness we got to the bottom of this. But now reports have surfaced that Russini might not be done. Her next most likely landing spot. Drum roll, please, Laura. Barstool Sports with Dave Portnoy. I believe in miracles.
1: Is that real?
0: I cannot ask
1: you
0: for
1: serious,
0: a better...
1: Clark?
0: I cannot ask for a better fit for Diana Russini than Barstool Sports with Dave Portnoy.
1: I thought it was going to be the Drake Toll Show. I really did.
4: That's what I was waiting for.
1: I thought she was going to be my associate producer or my video producer. I would teach her the ways of the world and teach her how to not have relations with that man.
0: Yep. You'll teach her that. That's sure. That on the Drake Toll Show. She'll be the fourth character of the program. Wow. How do we whiff on that, huh? Who do we got to call? Who do we got to call to get Diana Russini in the fold? It is Westwood.
1: What?
0: He's got her number. He's got her number. It is Westwood One Sports, the Westwood One Sports app, 310-840-4910. It's time for our biggest losers of the day. Biggest loser of the day, number one, Diana Russini and Mike Vrabel. Self-explanatory. There you go. Biggest loser of the day, number two, Michael Lombardi, the GM of the North Carolina Tar Heels. He resigned from his $1.5 million a year post as the GM. Bill Belichick's right-hand man, the highest paid GM in college football. And why did he exit? Well, external lawyers hired by the university have found what Lombardi's attorneys would call a witch hunt.

0: but they have broadened a probe, zeroing in on names like Lombardi and even defensive coordinator Steve Belichick, son of Bill Belichick. Steve's been away from the team on a medical leave, only for us to find out investigators have been questioning players, parents, and staff members regarding whether Steve Belichick used drugs on the job or provided drugs to at least one player. Hey, yo, bro, where'd you get the good kush? Ah, me? I bought it off Coach Steve, the defensive coordinator. That might not go well for anyone involved. The probe is separately investigating explosive claims involving members of the football recruiting staff, including allegations of improper sexual relationships between staff members and players, as well as between assistant coaches and recruiting personnel. So they're just doing drug-filled orgies over in North Carolina right now? What's happening?
1: I thought this was America. I mean, I don't...
0: What in the world?
1: I'd prefer that over what's going on in Baton Rouge.
0: You were a college athlete. What were you guys getting into?
1: I don't really remember.
0: The Valparaiso bowling team. I hear they're really crazy this time of year.
1: Yeah, the dry campus, by the way, in Porter mm-hmm. County, which is borderline dry as well. I can't say we were doing, you know, powdered sugar off of any players, but...
0: I'm at a bit of a loss on this one. Allegations of an assistant coach, the defensive coordinator. You know what? I should just... The greatest coach in NFL history's son, possibly hawking drugs to players, and staff members having relations with players, possibly, allegedly. On a scale of one to good, I'm going to go with bad on this one.
1: I'm torn. I'm seriously torn.
0: Okay. That's fine. I'll let you have it. It's our biggest losers of the day on the Drake Toll Show. Westwood One Sports, the Westwood One Sports app. We will cover the Lombardi story closely. He's been fired. Belichick is still being investigated. We'll see where that one goes.
2: Go Tigers.
0: How about biggest loser of the day, Lane Kiffin? Anybody shocked by this? The same guy who's asking for NFL players to come back to college football and has utilized his local judge, his local court system to try to get injunctions for these players. Well, now Damian Harris, who played at Alabama, you know, college football player, NFL, he's Damian Harris. The same Damian Harris whose college offensive coordinator was Lane Kiffin, he took to CBS yesterday and was pretty clear.
3: When it comes to Lane Kiffin, I'm tired of just seeing a guy that doesn't follow the rules. He has no regard. He has no care for any sort of decorum or uniformity in terms of how things are supposed to be done, how things are supposed to be regulated. I'm tired of talking about a guy who simply just doesn't care about anything but himself.
0: Oh! Oh, right in the gut. Oh, he said he doesn't care about anybody but himself. Ugh. This is a guy who played, and at a pretty high level, under Lane Kiffin, saying that Kiffin only cares about himself. Oh, Laura, God bless. Not again. Third time in one show? Just breaking news. I just saw the tweet. Oh, per Adam Schefter, Lane Kiffin only cares about himself.
1: What?
0: News to me. We're going to have to hit a break. We're going to have to rewrite the whole show. Call the bosses, get them on the phone. Get Oliver in here. Where's Oliver?
1: Howdy,
0: get Roy Lee.
4: President Trump.
0: I need backup.
1: I just saw Rappaport say the same thing. I didn't know that was... Oh,
0: they're corroborating.
1: God.
0: They're colluding that they're together. They're all saying it. Everyone's saying it. Not shocking in the slightest here. It stings a little bit more to hear your former player say it, though, on CBS.
1: I'll be honest with you. This is very much a people over party situation. I actually like that. I like someone who's worked underneath him, knows the guy, how he coaches inside and out, knows his personality. I like that. I absolutely, you know what, when you see something bad happening to the sport you love, you should speak out against it. Doesn't matter if that was your former coach, okay? I like that a lot.
0: Mm. Biggest losers of the day. Oh, Ken Paxton? Well, maybe not Ken Paxton, but maybe Ken Paxton. I don't know. It's not up to me. Let's go to the White House and let you decide.
5: We're going to go to Texas and work for Ken Paxton, who's a great guy. I mean, so Ken Paxton, you might not like the way he dresses. And I say this, it's so insulting to him, but I might as well say it.

0: Just like, was he good looking? No. Was he, what, was he fit? Not really. Did he have good habits? Not even close. Did he love beer? Probably a little bit too much. Were his clothes the worst? Absolutely.
1: He was a tough cookie.
0: But he's a good guy. Like, oh man. That's kind of mean.
2: And then Pat McAfee's going to interrupt your, like, the eulogy that I'm giving
0: welcome
2: you.
0: Welcome to the Thunderdome!
2: You're like, guys, was Drake, did he have good hair? Not really.
0: How we doing? Yeah. Give me some biggest winners of the day. Let's not end on a low note. Drake Tolshoff, Westwood One Sports, the Westwood One Sports app. Biggest winner from walk-on to year one NFL starter. Former Texas safety Michael Taft is expected to be the starter for the Miami Dolphins this year. He is the only defensive player on the roster, so it makes sense. And DJ Texas Forever says, what a path from Marcel Reed's father.
3: What?
0: Taft dominated Marcel Reed, the A&M starting quarterback last season when Texas and A&M squared off. And final biggest winner of the day, Pablo Torre. Should just be every day the rest of the year, Pablo Torre, the independent journalist who figured all the Steve Ballmer stuff, who investigated Steve Ballmer. Uh-oh. He tweeted yesterday, new investigation tomorrow, which means today. And it shows the Dodgers at the White House. Mark Walter, the owner, the same guy who might be missing $17 billion. Smells like a Pablo Torre story, huh? Pablo finds out. You can run, but you cannot hide from Pablo Torre. He's Anton Chigurh in No Country for Old Men. How much have you lost on a coin toss?
2: Oh, jeez.
0: Call it. You ever seen the movie?
2: Yeah, that's a great very movie. Unique accent. Yeah.
0: That's Anton Chigurh. Now what, huh? Addy Bates produces. Laura Jimenez runs the board. Oh, let's give it to you. College football is dead. As this conference is suing one of its founding member institutions. That is up next. It is Westwood One Sports. The Westwood One Sports app. This is the Drake Toll Show.
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7: 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One man with a shot. 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
1: All right, say it with me. It's a football Friday. We can finally say that. We can finally say it's a football Friday around here. Your mic's not on. There we go.
2: Football Friday.
1: There we go. That's right.
2: There you go. There you are.
1: That's right. So we're here in my home underneath the Carlin roof, just by the massage chair from Fitness Market, just outside the above the electric car from Huffman, and you know the other ones all work in here as well. Cooled by DFH.
2: Cooled by
1: and
2: DFH.
1: RGB with the entertainment.
2: That's right. And there really should be a Schiller overhead door down there, and there really ought to
1: well,
2: be.
1: Well, it's got a need for one.
2: An AppTech generator, but, you know.
1: Yeah.
2: Yeah. The ebbs and low deck.
1: Well,
2: you know, you've got all those things.
1: I don't want to, well, I love Alex, but I don't want a reason to need him right now.
2: That's correct.
1: Whether, you know, in any fashion, you know, so,
2: right.
1: So yes, but that time does arrive, then, you know.
2: The roads are much safer now. Athens, you know, Georgia football players
1: are
2: bust everywhere
1: here
2: right
1: we
2: now.
1: Go.
2: So,
1: here we
2: so
1: go.
2: The roads are safer this weekend,
1: yes,
2: everybody.
1: Yes. Did you, I just love that everybody trashed Colorado for weeks around here. That's why I bet them money line too. Cause all the experts, Zachy Sia, when I hear an entire radio station of people proclaiming a school dead, pounce.
2: Yeah.
1: Absolutely
2: yeah.
1: Pounce. And by the way, you're welcome if you bet money line on all the underdogs last night, because your UMass Minutemen kicked that Rutgers ass.
2: That was unbelievable.
1: They never let up.
2: No.
1: It was like, yo, stop, UMass, call off the dogs.
2: And UMass is typically one of those teams that you just say, okay.
1: Were they winless last year?
2: Like, they're awful. All the
1: time. I think they were winless.
2: Like Dan Wetzel
1: talks about all
2: the time, you know, how awful UMass football is, and he just wants to see them get good one time.
1: Everybody,
2: And, you know, you see a UMass plus 40.5, and you're like, I'm going to lay the 40.5.
1: Got it,
2: you know,
1: plus 2,200.
2: Yeah.
1: Plus 2,200.
2: And beat the brakes off a Big Ten school with Rutgers, and that was not a good look for Rutgers football last night.
1: You think?
2: You know, you never know what's going to happen.
1: Uh-huh.
2: That we talk about this, you never know what's going to happen.
1: Yeah, that's why everybody proclaiming Colorado dead, including you.
2: I still don't think they're any damn
1: good. Well, hey.
2: I think that's an indictment on Georgia Tech than it is saying.
1: That it's an indictment on the ACC, because I thought Georgia Tech was supposed to be good.
2: No, they got.
1: I thought Georgia Tech is going to be a tough game. That's what you're telling me.
2: It could be. Georgia Tech, Pittsburgh, Wake Forest.
1: Pivot.
2: I'm out.
1: Pivoting.
2: I'm off Wake Forest after seeing them for a quarter.
1: Everybody that Louisville plays looks like they suck. So they better win like 10 games
2: they
1: now.
2: They better win 10.
1: Yeah.
2: We haven't seen Pittsburgh yet.
1: Yeah, I don't need to. I was with a couple of guys that are Pitt fans the other day.
2: Really?
1: Yep.
2: Well, they have their freshman quarterback who –
1: But nobody hates a team like their own fans, yes. Yeah.
2: But I'm still want to see some Pitt, see what they look like. But, no, you're right.
1: Everybody they play has not had a good showing in their first outing.
2: Yeah. Yeah, we don't have Virginia. You know, we
1: right.
2: Florida State, you know, whatever. I mean, that didn't look great. You know,
1: yeah,
2: I
1: wish we could have played them all this week.
2: Yeah, so we're seeing it. And I don't know, man. Like, I just want to see my team. You know, are we going to look stinky too?
1: Stanford's going to get pasted tonight by Miami. There's Georgia Tech. Carolina, I guess, looked okay.
2: Carolina.
1: Well, their
2: defense looked
1: it's
2: okay.
1: It's like Wetzel said, if you watched that game, you'd say it had a nice personality.
2: Right. No, but their defense did look really good. You know, Carolina's defense did look really good. We don't play Virginia, and they were the best.
1: Well, mighty Wake Forest, the most feared team in Mark Blankenbaker's mind, the Demon Deacons of Doom, they looked pretty good, I guess, last night.
2: I don't think they
1: You're
2: did.
1: Fearful. You're fearful of Wake Forest.
2: I watched Wake Forest. I was not fearful.
1: You're
2: not,
1: afraid.
2: I am no longer fearful. Of Wake Forest,
1: because okay.
2: I watched the first quarter of that game, and I was like, this is kind of an team against Akron, a team I don't think a lot of in Akron. But,
1: well, they were killing it when I was looking up at Darren Rogers'
2: dogs. They busted it open. It was like 28-3 at halftime. But
1: 38-16. They played with they actually got outscored in the second half by Akron 13-10.
2: Yeah, but they
1: called off the dogs.
2: You know how that is.
1: Yeah.
2: But no, I mean, hey. What that game come down to last night? Colorado, Georgia Tech, special teams, kicking game,
1: fumbles, calls,
2: know, fumbles. You know, like some of the calls. Yeah. You know, you get a fumble return for a touchdown, and you're like,
1: maybe not.
2: I don't know. Look like, and they're like, are they going to review this?
1: Right,
2: was it backwards. Yes, it was. You know, it was out of his hand, but was it backwards? I don't know if we were even reviewed that. So, you know, that was kind of a mess. But I think we know that Mendoza for Georgia Tech is not Fernando. Mendoza. He's his brother, but he is not Fernando. There is a gap
1: only one Fernando
2: between you know, the Georgia Tech Mendoza than the Indiana last year Mendoza. So,
1: well, one guy was the number one pick in the draft, but
2: and the other guy got 13 points against Colorado. So let's see. I mean.

0: you know, maybe Colorado's much better than I anticipate right now, but they did go out there and win that game, and it was about special teams and defense. And I
1: even Dozer wasn't bad. He was 17-23, 237. It's pretty good.
0: I mean, they had 13 points.
1: Well, I know, but
0: you know, I mean
1: you can't tell me he's not any good, but he goes 17-23 for 237.
0: Ten
1: yards of completion, and you know,
0: if he was so good, why didn't they?
1: I mean, 10 yards an attempt.
0: Yeah, but they should have thrown it more then.
1: Well,
0: I mean, I don't know.
1: That's probably what he's saying.
0: Brent Key is a good football coach.
1: Yeah, I wouldn't proclaim them dead. Yeah,
0: but I just don't know what to think about that. And yeah, we go down to Atlanta. I think that game's in November. I think.
1: Is it in a Friday night game?
0: Nah.
1: Let's see. That is November 7th.
2: That's not a Friday night.
1: It's a Saturday. Yeah. Yeah.
0: It does feel like it should be a Friday night game, though.
1: Yeah. Was that crazy?
2: Can the sickos chime in here?
1: Sure.
2: Did anyone stay up for Buffalo Albany?
1: No. Who won?
2: Buffalo. 21-17.
1: Okay, because I had Albany money line. I had put all the money line on all the underdogs.
2: A 3-hour rain delay, and that game ended up going until about 2 a.m. And Louisville transferred Chance Morrow had all 3 touchdowns for Buffalo.
0: And really?
2: 21-17 win.
0: He was a highly rated receiver.
1: Vince's kid?
0: Is
1: he Vince's kid?
0: No, but he was like.
2: Different spelling.
1: Oh.
0: Yeah.
1: Well, that's up for debate when it comes to Vince. I mean, he's a creative speller.
0: Yeah, he just wrote it down wrong on the birth certificate.
1: Well, yeah.
0: I mean, it's not
1: out of the realm. Yeah, no.
0: Possibility.
1: Yeah, right.
0: Yeah, but Chance Morrow, that's a blast from the past. We also had.
2: It really is.
0: And Antonio Meek sighting, and Duke Watson broke off the first touchdown of the year for UCF.
1: Oh, he did he?
0: In like a 67-yard run. So, some former cards out there making some noise out there. And it's always good and nostalgic to see, you know.
1: Nostalgic, like, these guys that don't care about the school, playing for another school that's paying them more money. It's not nostalgic.
0: Okay, hang on. Duke Watson had a bad year last year.
1: Yeah, yeah.
0: Right?
1: For Duke, yes. The other guy, never heard of him.
0: Right. Antonio Meeks?
1: No, the Morrow. Vince's.
0: Oh, no. Chance Morrow's here a year or whatever.
1: I don't remember that name at all.
0: No, he was a freshman coming.
1: He had to be a practice prophet to know that name.
0: He had 4 stars, and you're like, and he went out there and saw him at practice.
2: He was
0: like,
2: a 6'6 receiver.
1: Yeah.
0: Yeah.
1: Oh,
0: very tall.
1: Red zone target, huh?
2: Mm-hmm.
1: Another one of them.
2: Yep.
0: But you can see it right away.
1: Red zone target, just not a red zone catcher.
0: You can see that he was not ready. You go out there and see that he's not ready. But with Duke, it's like he had a great freshman year.
1: Yep.
0: A really bad, maybe injury-riddled sophomore year, and Louisville had Isaac Brown. Who are they going to pay?
1: Mm-hmm.
0: They're going to pay Isaac. And so if you're Duke, you got to go get on the field where you're going to be the main guy that gets the ball. He is now at UCF. I don't know what his final line was, but he looked like his old self there in carry number one for the Golden Knights.
1: So Creighton, how late did you stay up?
0: It's crazy, dude.
2: I watched that game. It was probably about 2:30 or 3.
0: What are you doing?
2: Do I sound okay down the line?
1: Yeah, you actually sound like a little bit like a guy who like stayed up.
2: Oh, okay, sorry.
0: But here's the problem.
1: Sorry, I'd be sorry.
0: Here's the problem with staying up till 2 a.m. and watching Albany Buffalo. All right,
1: there's a lot of reasons.
0: There needs to be a lot of crap on Louisville on SI if you're up that late. All right, like I'm expecting,
1: you think his brain's working? He's worried about the
0: like
1: spread, live wagering.
0: I'm expecting an avalanche content on Louisville on SI if Creighton Harley's up till 2 a.m. watching Albany Buffalo. Because you can't tell me, I didn't have time to get that article posted or whatever, if you're up till 2 a.m. watching Albany Buffalo.
1: It sounds like your dad talking.
2: I'm Sam hanging up the phone.
1: So how many fans were left at the end of that game?
2: 0.
1: Okay, yeah.
0: I mean, everybody's asleep.
1: And what time was it again? The end of June?
2: It was pretty late.
0: They had a 3-hour rain delay for a night game.
1: Did Tony Stallings run the end zone and win it for him in overtime? No.
2: No, it was like Indiana State-esque.
1: Yeah. Oh, gosh.
0: Right. So
1: yeah.
0: Tonight, are we going to do our picks today? Because we, you know, like.
1: I mean, I personally think we do picks when you have both college and the NFL, but we can start with, we can, you know.
0: We should do one of these.
1: That's fine. You can have your picks and. I mean, I'll tell you.
0: The fake crazy.
1: Do I get a 50% profit boost on this like DraftKings is given all weekend? Do I get that?
0: No.
1: Don't?
0: These are raw gambling picks. You are at a big disadvantage.
1: Yeah.
0: You know, against the line.
1: Right. Wouldn't have been last night. Yeah, that 50 bucks on UMass paid for all the others and then some.
0: And that's what you need. You
1: hedge back. So it was still very profitable.
0: Okay, good.
1: But you got to hedge back when you're getting

0: Packers like plus 300
1: for sure.
0: You know, in the second half, like, okay,
1: just in case.
0: You're not going to rule out a, you know, a historic class, but Greg Schiano, woo, not looking like the Schiano of old. Chop that wood.
1: Right.
0: You're going to need to chop
1: fans,
0: a lot of wood.
1: Tennessee fans looking correct in,
0: oh, yeah,
1: in the revolt of Greg Schiano. But it is Rutgers football. Like, they haven't exactly always
0: the big
1: been
0: R.
1: Good. But that's a big fight, and the big fight is down there in Baton Rouge.
0: Oh.
1: It's one of these games of chicken that both parties are now, especially the SEC. The SEC is committed to
0: the SEC
1: work.
0: Is like, okay, Lane, you've crossed the line.
1: Yeah.
0: You know, you want to stir the waken the beast. The beast is here.
1: Right. And in this game of chicken, the only one that really can swerve is LSU. The SEC
0: can't swerve.
1: Can't swerve.
0: No, they are Ren McCormick with his shoelace tied to the tractor.
1: Yeah.
0: Like, they can't. They're coming here. It's footloose. And his shoe, even if he wanted to jump out, he can't because his shoelace is tied.
1: It's tied to the accelerator. And
0: yeah.
1: They're steaming.
0: Your tractor's going to flip.
1: They are steaming towards one another right now. And Lane Kiffin is in a game of chicken with Greg Sankey. And Greg Sankey and LSU, or towards LSU, they're like, we cannot swerve. You have to go in, and you got
0: their whole state looks ridiculous. You've got their ridiculous governor. You've got their
1: attorney general,
0: all of them. But the governor's the same one that was like, "Well, we will never pay a football coach that much again."
1: And then they do.
0: Then they pay
1: then
0: more.
1: They get Lane Kiffin.
0: Yeah, yeah. I mean, the politicians all been lining up there to get some complimentary pieces. I don't know what any of these guys are even going to start. Maybe the defensive end.
1: Yeah, I think there's some guys that are starters.
0: But you do all this for that. I mean. Man, Clemson is America's team on Saturday.
1: Oh, yeah. I don't know if they have what they need.
0: I don't know, but they are America's team on Saturday.
1: Right. I would love it. Nothing more.
0: The college football world will celebrate in unison
1: right.
0: if LSU can get busted as a 10-point favorite.
1: But they probably won't.
0: Look.
1: But there's been much drama, and there's been so much, you know, kind of consternation on this. But in the courtroom, these guys won an injunction. The judge enjoined the SEC.
0: Okay, I don't know what enjoined means.
1: Okay.
0: I didn't take the bar.
1: Fair enough. The judge basically said LSU and the SEC
0: mm-hmm.
1: and the NCAA, you cannot prevent these guys from playing
0: mm-hmm.
1: on the team. Which, if they say LSU can't prevent these guys from playing, what if they don't want to add them to the roster? What if, like one of them's Penny Boone? Like, and the judge mm-hmm. just ruled, no, Jeff, no, Louisville, you got to play these guys. Well, how can a judge
0: right.
1: say who's going to play and who's going to be on a team? Like, you have to, you know, it's not like it's a
0: right
1: to be on a football team.
0: Yeah.
1: So, I don't know how you can force LSU to add these guys to the roster if they choose to not have them on their team.
0: Mm-hmm.
1: I don't know how that's a legal precedence. So that's a weird ruling from the judge because now today the rosters are due in the SEC.
0: Yeah, there actually is a deadline on a computer that you have to submit your
1: your roster.
0: Yes. And so the SEC has raised it by going to federal court.
1: While Greg Sankey was on the stand yesterday.
0: In federal court in Alabama, which last I checked does not like LSU.
1: Correct. Well, that's also, I think, where their league office is.
0: Yeah, okay, sure, whatever. Yeah.
1: But
0: that helps too.
1: There's a couple things. So in the morning, yesterday morning, the SEC filed a lawsuit against LSU. It came out publicly that the lawsuit had been issued while Greg Sankey was on the
0: stand
1: in Baton Rouge.
0: Yeah.
1: And so there's all this drama going on. At one point, the LSU player's attorney, he kept winning. Sankey's attorney kept, objecting. And the judge kept overruling the objection. And the attorney for the plaintiffs, for the players, goes, he looks at Greg Sankey, goes, "Ain't no fun when the rabbit's got the gun, right, commish?"
0: Who said that?
1: The attorney did. The attorney did for the players. So this happens,
0: oh,
1: and the judge says, "We can't say
0: what
1: that."
0: What an absurd. What an absurdity. This is not Alabama LSU on a Saturday night where you're playing a football game.
1: I know.
0: But it is playing out in a courtroom like that. They are killing the sport.
1: Yeah.
0: I hate this sport right now. I will travel down there, and I'll watch. I hate this sport right now.
1: Well, how it's being played.
0: Yeah.
1: We all love the stadiums and the
0: games get in. Yeah, we'll enjoy that.
1: And everything like that. But we don't like the courtroom stuff.
0: But I do like the idea of the SEC suing one of its own mm-hmm. and threatening to kick them out.
1: LSU is so
0: we take them in the ACC so fast.
1: Well, let's talk about the downstream impacts. We can talk about that. So,
0: but they're not going to get kicked out of the league for a few role players.
1: Look, right now LSU is so egregious. It makes Greg Sankey sympathetic to me.
0: Yeah. Who? Wow. That mountain between Jared being a sympathetic figure made by the Titans and that, I don't know which is the bigger shock of the week.
1: I mean, Sankey, I'm now rooting for Sankey.
0: God, what a strange world we live in.
1: You know, it's like,
0: you're rooting for Sankey. You want me to get you an SEC hat this morning?
1: No, I don't like Sankey, but I think he's right here. You know what I mean? Like, I think he's correct here. I think he's in this game of chicken with LSU and yeah, his shoe is tied to the tractor, and he's got no choice.
0: Mm-hmm.
1: And you've got other SEC presidents and athletic directors and coaches that are like, yeah, get rid of him. Kick him out of the league. We don't need him. They're acting a fool. They're upending this. They're doing it on purpose. They're agitating all this whole thing on purpose. They know this is too far. They're still going down this road, and, you know, they're talking about a competition ban.
0: Yeah.
1: They're talking about a fine. They're talking about expulsion. Okay,
0: they're talking about expulsion, but they're not going to do it.
1: Okay, let's just say they do.
0: Okay, they're not going to. Yes, we'd take them as fast as we possibly could.
1: Who would the SEC go after to replace them? Because they're not going to have outnumbered teams.
0: North Carolina.
1: You think it's Carolina? You think it's Virginia?
0: Well, I don't know.
1: Do you think it's
0: – I don't know. They're not going to do this. I can't do this.
1: It's Oklahoma State?
0: Ask Ethan Moore. He'll tell you.
1: Houston?
0: This is a question for Ethan Moore. You can ask him.
1: Do they go get a Arizona?
0: I don't know.
1: Did they go try to get Indiana, the southernmost Big Ten team?
0: No, I don't. I don't know, and I don't care.
2: That would be USC or UCLA, Mark.
0: Oh yeah, that's the southernmost Big Ten team. Yeah, you're right.
1: Oh my bad, Used to be the southernmost.
0: Yeah, it's a good call.
1: My bad.
0: Good call.
1: Thank you.
0: Wouldn't
1: for the
0: thought about that
1: on the geography on the latitude. correction.
0: So that's where they are today. So what now? What is something today?
1: Today. So this was a local core.
0: This affects Louisville like with one player or no players?
1: Totally different.
0: Okay. All right.
1: Okay. We'll get to that.
0: So fun.
1: I know. It's amazing.
0: It's awesome.
1: So this was a local state ruling for the LSU players. As the SEC has now filed its restraining order in the Northern District of Alabama, it's a federal ruling because it's in the
0: right.
1: Northern
0: so that
1: district.
0: Should supersede it, right?
1: So if the SEC gets its restraining order today, then it would supersede the state's ruling from yesterday. So they would be able to stop the players from playing on Saturday. But if they don't get it in front of a judge, and this is kind of what Caleb Perry's facing today, I got a call last night from. One of the lawyers.
0: You got a call from
1: a
0: lawyer
1: so,
0: involved in this case or
1: so
0: somebody who wanted to be?
1: The law firm of Caleb Perry.
0: Okay.
1: The new law firm because he hired them yesterday. one of the attorneys in the law firm is Jake Smith, former U of L offensive lineman Jake Smith.
0: Yeah.
1: Played on the Sugar Bowl.
0: Yeah, Jake.
1: So he calls me last night, and he's not the representing attorney, but he's an attorney in the law firm.
0: Yeah.
1: So they got in their firm, Caleb Perry. They filed yesterday at 5:08 p.m.
0: Okay.
1: To have him join the Wells lawsuit, which is the same Wells lawsuit as Seth Tremble and Hudson.
0: Okay, I'm starting to glaze over. Okay.
1: Okay, but the one that right now these guys are eligible because they haven't signed pro contracts, and that's the big distinction between the LSU guys and our guys. Never signed pro contracts with NFL teams or NBA teams. The LSU guys did. They signed contracts with whatever, and then they were subsequently cut from their NFL teams.
0: Right.
1: So there's a little bit of a difference there. But anyway, so now if Caleb Perry wants to become immediately eligible for Sunday, he has to get in front of a judge today in order to do that. The problem is for Caleb Perry is that the judge who has been working on the Wells case and granted that temporary injunction for the other players, he's in trial today on a murder case. So they've got to be able to get another judge to allow him.
0: Not as important as college football. Just human life.
1: But this is what we're doing.
0: I know.
1: And so this is what we're doing. So anyway, there's a lot of moving parts. Caleb Perry is a nice player. He played a heck of a lot of football for us last year, but we have good linebackers, and he may have to wait till Tuesday.

0: yeah. you know, to be able to get in front of a judge.
1: Did Jake say why they didn't put him in with Seth Trimble or the other guys?
0: Well, they just got hired. Like, they just got hired yesterday. So I don't know what his previous attorney was doing.
1: Okay, I said that's the biggest head scratcher to me is why wouldn't he
0: well, it might be one of the reasons why he changed attorneys. You know, like when he has an attorney and he's like, well, why am I not in that lawsuit? Why am I over here still waiting? I'm going to go find a different attorney that will do this for me. You know what I mean? Like, I didn't get into that with Jake.
2: Sure.
0: But that was – I was just thinking about that after my conversation with him, and I was like, yeah. Because they just got him, like, yesterday afternoon. They filed their temporary restraining order, and they're just trying to get
2: I mean, that's the term. If I never hear again temporary restraining order, I will have no problem the rest of my life.
0: It's not what I want to do.
2: I mean, it is the – yeah, it is the name of the offseason is temporary restraining order. That's like that's
0: T-R-O.
2: The yeah, like that's the phrase of the offseason here. Yeah. The phrase that pays.
0: So but yeah. that is the local and national maneuvering.
2: yeah.
0: And so Jabari Mack is eligible to play against Ole Miss. That will make a difference. We are really good, I think, in the secondary, even without Mack. And then when you add him in there, it gives you another body for special teams, for nickel and dime situations, for whatever they're going to do with Trinidad Chambliss, and that's the stuff I want to talk about. Like going down there, seeing a crazy environment that looks sold out. Like, I was looking on SeatGeek, who's the ticket provider for this game, and it's like, whoa.
2: For which one? For
0: tickets.
2: For which game?
0: For the Louisville Ole Miss game. I mean, I don't see any – it looks sold out to me. Like, and maybe there's some, like, upper deck seats.
2: Yeah, I mean, the get-in price was like $100 the other day. I think it'll go down, but I mean,
0: it looks like it's going to be a full stadium, lots of energy. It looks like the temperature did drop a degree or two.
2: Oh God, it's going to be burning up.
0: But it's going to be hot.
2: Yeah.
0: It's going to be damn hot.
2: Yeah, I'll pull up the map here.
1: Well, it gets to be far from a sellout.
2: Oh, is that right?
1: Yeah,
0: it is.
1: Upper decks are wide open.
0: SeatGeek map last night.
1: I mean, the lower bowl sold out.
2: Yeah, I'm looking on Ticketmaster, and you've still got – there's a resale ticket.
0: I think they're all resale tickets on Ticketmaster because they don't have the original.
2: No, I saw some that were not. Ticket general admission resale. Oh, actually, yeah, I don't see one that's not a resale.
0: Yeah, that's my thing is, like, they're all resale tickets.
2: Great. Where are you seeing the uppers?
1: Well, I mean, the SeatGeek is the official, ticket sponsor for this game. I just sent you all the screenshot.
2: But those are
1: entire sections available.
2: Right, but those are secondary markets, so they've already been sold, and now they're reselling?
1: They never went through Ticketmaster. They were all through SeatGeek
2: day
1: one.
2: So were all the SeatGeek tickets, are these original seats, or are they all resale?
1: Those are original seats.
0: Okay. Well, I mean, I think it's still going to be, when I was looking last night, I was like, okay, this looks sold out to me. But it looks awesome. Like this is going to be a lot of fun getting down there. Being a part of this game and kicking it off and being a ranked matchup on ABC.
2: Mm-hmm.
0: I mean, it's everything you could want, and we're gonna get a big television rating on this, man. Like, I'm really excited about it. So.
2: Well, I mean, I don't care if they get a big television.
0: It matters for
2: all the money.
0: I mean, the
2: greatest trick they've ever pulled, making fans care about money.
0: But it does matter now. It does matter.
2: Does it? I mean, they're just spending stupid money. I mean, they find $3 million they don't have to get Trimble. I don't know. I mean, the money is just an absurdity right now, so it's kind of like look, people are going to watch it. I'm glad the Louisville brand will get to grow from it.
0: Right.
2: You know, but
0: Creighton is
2: right.
0: There are some upper level tickets available that are not resale tickets. Yeah, Creighton is correct. I was looking at it last night, and I was having trouble, just finding non-resale tickets, and there is a way to do it.
2: Did you say you spent 5 seconds or 15 last night?
0: It was on my phone. Being on my computer is different.
2: Well, either way.
0: But I also probably didn't look in the upper deck.
2: It was a flyby. It was a flyby.
0: Yeah.
2: It was a flyby.
0: So,
2: I don't think it's going to be – I mean, you'll be able to get in for 60, 70, 50, 60 bucks
0: you
2: probably.
0: Get in. Yeah,
2: yeah,
0: if you want to
2: yeah,
0: get
2: they'll
0: in.
2: Have so, it for you.
0: But
2: so.
0: It's it's going to be fun.
2: Yeah.
0: I'm going down there tomorrow afternoon. We have dinner reservations and drink reservations and rooftop pool.
2: No one cares about your dinner
0: reservations. And then, we're going to be at the DraftKings Sports and Social Club.
2: Okay.
0: I can give you the address here.
2: Well, but no, but just that's the name.
0: That's the name.
2: Look the name up.
0: DraftKings Sports and Social Club. That's where the.
2: But it's downtown. I've been there before.
0: Yeah. That's where the pregame show will be. That's where I'll be 3 to 5 o'clock Central Time. Because that's 4 to 6 o'clock, and then
2: air conditioned.
0: Yeah, I mean, you got to do your own food and beverage. I cannot provide that for you, but I'll be there doing the show. I don't know if they're gonna have it on the speakers. I don't know, but that's where Taylor Lynch and I will be.
2: Yeah,
0: and we're gonna go down there and do the daggone thing and hopefully lead you guys into a kickoff of a game that Louisville wins. But we'll lead
2: us, Mark. We'll follow you.
0: We'll go right into
2: lead,
0: Paul Rogers,
2: lead us in.
0: Stadium.
2: Yes,
0: and then
2: follow me to freedom.
0: And then I'll pack up the gear and we'll go to the stadium and we'll watch the kickoff. I'm getting excited because it's almost like Christmas and like I didn't have like I want a great gift. I want a great gift, but I don't know what's under the tree. Like I don't know. Like we haven't seen Keynotes play.
2: Right.
0: Like I kind of know what we got on defense. I think I know
2: we
0: have on defense.
2: Yeah. Yeah, but Keynotes we don't know, right? What can he do? Well, he's going to be
0: good.
2: You know,
0: man, what's this Trey Richardson guy? This, you know, what's Isaac Brown look like after
2: right.
0: a year of being healthy? You know, like what's this look like now? Like I am excited.
2: Yeah.
0: You know, I'm getting like giddy about it. And, so much of it is like, I want to be confident and be like, walk on Broadway and be like, we're going to be here. You know, whatever. But like, I don't know that
2: don't
0: I can
2: that.
0: Say that. I don't
2: yeah.
0: know that, like, that we can talk trash, but it is like, we could be really good.
2: Right,
0: we could be all right. We could be okay.
2: So Creighton, what is your updated plan? Do you have a locale?
1: We will have that this afternoon. Eric says he's going to sleep on it. He's
2: been saying this for 3 days.
1: Okay, I mean, yeah, we'll just cancel it. We'll do it in the bar.
2: No. I mean, look, air conditioned bar.
1: Yeah, go sit in the bar, everybody.
2: It's not
1: go
2: the worst
1: Kentucky
2: thing in the
1: Downs.
2: World. Yeah.
0: Yeah, Kentucky Downs, not a bad idea for tomorrow, the Nashville Derby, $3 million race. Man, and you know, you talk about the richest, second richest race for three-year-olds in the United States, and mm-hmm. it's the Nashville Derby, and you're going to be passing it on your way to go to Nashville tomorrow. Stop on in there. Admission and tailgating and parking are totally free at Kentucky Downs. You can stop in, catch a race, go see it. And then, you know what? Like, you can get back on the road and just
2: right.
0: finish up
2: yeah.
0: your drive to Nashville and enjoy yourself.
2: Texas says all the players are getting cleared should get TRO tattoos. Texas says EA Sports' newest game is temporary restraining order. If it's in the game, it's in the game. Because I miss the days when temporary restraining order was something you got on a crazy ex-girlfriend. Texas says with all the legal issues, will all the legal issues stop once the season starts?
0: No.
2: Of course not.
0: No, yeah, it'll stop because everybody's
2: which sucks.
0: Gonna keep suing
2: yeah.
0: and suing.
2: But hopefully,
0: and suing.
2: There'll be so much more to talk about with games,
0: right.
2: that we don't have to do this.
0: Right.
2: I don't know.
0: And I do think, you know, when Congress goes back into session, you see that you might have seen last night some of the ads running with Nick Saban talking about the Save College Sports Act and stuff like
2: just
0: that.
2: Get the audio of that.
0: There's a lot. Oh,
2: by the way, speaking of audio, Creighton, before we go to break, do you have the audio of the? That I sent you. This was the guy talking about the gumbo.
3: Justice was served, and justice was served in the SEC. It was served like a cold cup of gumbo, and that judge forced them to eat. So today, justice
2: like a cold cup
3: and
2: of gumbo.
0: Cold cup of gumbo.
2: Unbelievable.
3: Served like a cold cup of gumbo.
2: That's
3: and
2: where
3: that
2: we are.
3: Them to eat.
0: Well. I hope Matt Bevin gets a cold cup of burgoo today. That's what I hope he gets.
2: All right, we'll get to some of that when we come back. Blankenberry wanted to lead with that. It's probably
0: I
2: not.
0: Was joking.
2: Of course, sort of.
0: So we'll
2: continue along here. I know Blankenberry is going to jump into that massage chair from Fitness Market right after the show. It's a cheat code for the end of the day, being able to relax in that. That's just one of the many things I have from Fitness Market here in the house, the treadmill, the weights, the sauna. All from Fitness Market. And if you need anything for your home gym, whether you're starting it, whether you're adding to it, make sure you talk to them. 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And when you get over there, tell me who's talking about them right here on the Dieter Show.
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1: 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We have all kinds of things to tell you about on the promo sheet. 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Our coverage gets underway on Sunday with Sunday Morning Hangover on all ESPN local stations. And then 12 to 4 pregame coverage. Part of that will be you and Taylor Lynch.
2: That's right.
1: Down in the DraftKings bar.
2: It's 4 to 6 o'clock.
1: Nashville, so come on by there. So
2: DraftKings,
1: we got that.
2: Sport and Social Club will mm-hmm. be there. We got that all lined in, you know, I guess late yesterday. Finally got that all kind of lined up. So looking forward to doing that. And we'll walk over and we'll see Creighton and see who's still standing at the hot tailgate. You'll see him, as we walk into the
1: Creighton, do you have any thoughts of maybe going to a different tailgate at this point where it's got air conditioning? Are you committed? He might be getting an Ethan.
3: I'm committed.
1: Okay. All right.
2: He's committed. Well, yeah, we're getting Ethan Moore here at Louisville Sports Live, so he's talking to him.
1: I assume so. Do we have Ethan, or what's the status here? Just need to know what we're doing. So I guess we're efforting.
2: Well, if you like the idea of a 2014 playoff,
1: yes,
2: that seems to be one of the things that is progressing.
1: I want to make the playoffs more often. So yes, I as a fan of a team, I mean, I don't understand that I want to make the playoffs. If there's more spots in, good. I have a better chance to make it.
2: Tony Petitti is agreeable to Greg Sankey's request, at least from the Big Ten's perspective, that you can play 10 Power 4 conference games as a Power 4 team.
1: So that's what they wanted.
2: That's one of the things that SEC wanted. So I think it's probably the biggest thing. That is, the biggest hurdle is getting everybody to agree to that.
1: Yeah.
2: And Tony Petitti was on a podcast yesterday saying, hey, if that got us to 24, I'd be up for it.
1: All right, we got Ethan Moore on the line with us, so plenty to discuss. You got to be ready to go, Ethan. It's this weekend. We finally got some games.
4: I know. Good morning, gentlemen. It's finally here. The longest off season in the history of all off seasons is finally over with. We can actually talk about the game. We can talk about, share some insights that we have, some hot takes. Yeah, it is here. And kudos to the SEC for finally coming on board with the 2014 playoff potentially and trying to uphold some semblance of standards in their league by suing LSU. Good for them.
1: Yes. You do have to enjoy that, the notion of the SEC suing one of its own.
4: Yeah, I mean, I think that would be something, guys, wouldn't it, if they just kicked them out of the league like they threatened before? Like, okay, you're going to play these guys? See ya. You're going to have all those other all those penalties. You know, your coach will be suspended for half the year. All those other penalties that they've thrown out there. Wouldn't that be something if they're like, okay, we're going to jettison you from the league.
1: Yeah.
4: There's no, exit fee they'd have to pay. And then LSU would be a free agent. On the conference market. How about that? You talk about storylines. I think that would pale in comparison to all the legal battles that we've been reading about. To have a brand like LSU without a conference home, potentially, if this thing continues, man, mm-hmm. that's something that would be crazy. That would be unheard of.
2: And the only reason you do this is to go to the playoff. And the college football playoff is like if they're coming up with their own thing, that if schools play – former pros,
1: mm-hmm.
2: you're not going to be eligible for the playoffs. So you don't just have the NCAA saying you can't do it. You also have your league saying you can't do it. And then you have the playoff, which is the ultimate goal, and not the school or the NCAA. It's a whole other entity that's saying you can't do it. So if you do it and you get penalized for it, well then, what are we doing? What are we talking about here? You know, so it's suicidal. For LSU to kind of draw this line, because I don't think anybody's swerving on this game of chicken against them.
4: No, they're up against it. There's no doubt about it. And then they don't have anybody legitimately that's on their side. I mean, outside of that campus in Baton Rouge, everybody's against them. And so I wonder if Old Lane's going to blink on this because, like, Mike, you just mentioned it. I mean, if the whole purpose of playing college football is to make the playoff and off the jump, you're not going to be granted the possibility of playing in said playoff. I mean, what's the point? And I think, guys, an angle of this that nobody's talking about, how weak and lame is it to have dudes that have been on NFL rosters want to come back and play against younger, less physically imposing players? That is, just, in my opinion, that is just so lame and weak. Yeah, I mean, you could certainly make the argument they could be getting more in college. I mean, how crazy is that to say out loud?
1: Yeah.
4: But I think that's,
1: I mean, it's
4: really
1: money.
4: Weak.
1: I heard an NFL, one of these guys talking about it the other day, and it's kind of like, yeah, but that's where some of the locker room guys don't look at it that way. It's like, hey, we're all just trying to make money here, and if they're going to have stupid money, go at it. But, you know, it's just such a ridiculous thing in the sport right now. So hopefully they make a really simple bill that just says, yes, you have antitrust exemption, and you can enforce your own rules.
4: Yeah.
1: The more common sense
4: that we can integrate into college sports, the better. You know, who knows what's going to happen with this Protect College Sports Act. I'm all about the security of the conferences and some stability there in that regard. But who knows? I mean, this is, you know, we've been talking about, like, college football playoff expansion forever. I mean, how long have we been talking about Protect College Sports Act, all these amendments that have been out there? It looks like, at least though, as far as the playoff is concerned, we're turning the corner there ahead of this deadline to get to 24. I think that's a great thing. And you talk about, you know, the expectations of Louisville football year in and year out. If this thing goes up to 24, I think that's going to be the expectation more often than not that Louisville's in that top 24, and finding a way to make that college football playoff. I mean, we have a chance this year already at 12. Mm-hmm. Now that doubles to 24. I mean, that should be the expectation year in and year out for Louisville football.
1: I think you're probably right. I mean, and you know, it always drives me crazy when I hear, like, national, like some of the hosts that don't really cover college sports. Well, these coaches just want to expand it so they can keep their job because they made the tournament. No, people know the product. You know, they know that if it's just because you expand the NCAA tournament to 72, if you're a 10 seed and barely get in, that doesn't mean it was a good year. Fans are, they know what looks good and what does not look good and what meets expectations. And, you know, places that, you know, where if you're Ohio State and you get in as a 24 seed, that's a bad year. And you don't have to tell their fans that. And they're not just going to be mind warped to go, these are they made the playoffs. You don't need to worry about anything else. Right. No.
2: But I mean, if Navy gets in at 20, that's a good year for them.
1: Yeah.
2: It's all relative.
1: Right. Yeah. We all understand it. I mean, it's still, I just want more chances to be in it. You know, I mean,
4: right?
1: When I hear, like, the Reese Davises of the world just shun it, and I'm like, look, man, you're an Alabama fan, so you don't want the other people to crash the party. We get it. You've cornered the market on this stuff. So let's open it up and give other teams a chance to, you know, be a part of it and see how everybody does. So, yeah, I definitely want it. On top of the fact, I mean, the bowl game is just going to be played by middle schoolers at some point. You know, they're not going to be able to fill out a roster well. So, let's see. Well, Ethan Moore with us here, Louisville Sports Live. All right. So, what's your plan of attack? How are you battling the heat for Sunday? What's your game plan?
4: So we're driving down that morning, and then we should be meeting up with some people we're going to the game with for lunch, and then kind of just we're going to be like free agents of tailgating. We're going to go, you know, pounce around as we make our way to the stadium.
1: Mm-hmm.
4: Probably would like to stop by the DraftKings Sports and Social to see you guys for a bit. But just, walking through Broadway, just taking in the atmosphere of this big-time college football game. And, you know, I love the fact that, you know, we're playing Ole Miss, not Eastern Kentucky. I love the fact that Coach Brohm on his coach's show certainly alluded to the fact that this was not a mutual separation from Georgia. I love that. Anytime that you can, you know, promote your program that way and not mince words, I really appreciate that. Just not the standard coach talk, but like, no, you know, maybe I'm not supposed to say this, but this.
1: Yeah.
4: And, you know, it's

0: competitive and you give us some, you know, we see some glimmers of hope for the season and the schedule ahead. I mean, everything is still right before you. And this is a great litmus test as far as physicality and athleticism. How do you match up with one of the nation's best teams on a neutral field? And the beauty of this, guys, is with it being week one, you have 11 other data points to show the committee, to show the fans, and to improve. This is not going to be the same Louisville team that we're going to see in late November playing against Pitt and L&M Stadium. This is going to be a team that's going to grow. I fully expect Lincoln Kingholz to have a hell of a year. But I think there could be some growing pains on Sunday. Mm-hmm. You know, I mean, this is his first start against an elite defense when he's just played a handful of snaps at Ohio State. But if you allow yourself to dream a little bit, I mean, can you imagine if he plays, well enough to get Louisville a victory? I mean, he will be the talk of college football, in the short term. If he can play that well, make a name for himself, maybe bulldoze a defender in the open field with running the football, having a couple of nice throws for touchdowns. I mean, he has a chance to really set the table for Louisville, but set the table for his brand. Being that guy, like, hey, you know, nobody was really talking about Lincoln Kingholz. Yeah, they mentioned him, of course, because of Jeff Brohm's coaching prowess with quarterbacks, but he really has an opportunity on a national stage to set a name not only for Louisville football, but for himself.
1: Yeah, I couldn't agree with you more. That would be a story. I mean, even, you know, listen to the College Game Day podcast, Wetzel was talking about that too, that Kingholz is really intriguing because of all the reasons we talked about. I know everybody's tired of normally took, you know, Justin Sand right down to the last, but he did. So whatever. I mean, that's something that we're going to, you know, that would be interesting to more than just us, I guess I would say. So,
0: yeah.
1: All right. Well, Ethan, it's going to be a good one. Now, do you have a hotel with a good pool, or what's your plan attack there?
0: You know, I don't know. You know, it's crazy with the – I don't even know the check-in time, to be honest with you. Yeah. We're going to get there way ahead of that. But, yeah, I didn't even think about that. So, yeah,
1: that would be
0: I'm
1: like a higher priority
0: have
1: for
0: one,
1: you.
0: Yeah. Right? I know at this part of the summer, though, guys, and it's being so hot, like I can't tell you the last time I just made plans for a pool day. I mean, it's just kind of like I'm ready for football. Now, I will tell you this, with it being as hot as it is, there's definitely a window of bronzing out there still. Make no mistake. If I can do that and tailgate, I mean, that would be the absolute perfect way to ring in this football season.
1: Yeah, I agree.
2: That's exactly what I'm doing. I made sure to get a pool with a rooftop on a rooftop of a Nashville downtown, and we're going to go down there, hang out by the pool tomorrow.
1: I asked Tim his plans, not yours.
2: So if you want to stop by my hotel, Ethan, let me know. We'll hang.
0: Let's go, bro. SPF 15. Let's get it.
1: All right, Ethan. Go educate the youth of America. We'll talk to you soon.
0: Y'all have a good weekend. Hang the banners. Restore the records. Go Cards.
1: Well, there you go.
2: There you go. Yeah, go Cards.
1: Okay, I was waiting on you. I mean, you got to give him the go Cards when he leaves. You can't just leave hanging like that.
2: Hopefully we can get this W, man. Like, I don't know. I'm going to pick Ole Miss on this game.
1: Oh, you are.
2: But it's gonna
1: you're going to pick Ole Miss.
2: But it's going to be like.
1: Look at you. You meek. You're meek. Blank and meeker.
2: I think it's going to be a really hard-fought game. I think it's going to come down.
1: Great. What do you think of that?
3: I'm just not shocked at all.
1: ye of little faith.
3: But you all can hear me?
1: Just fine. Yeah, okay. You must be your headphones.
3: Well, I got new headphones. But what Ethan said about if we're able to win and Lincoln, you know, has a good game, we are the primetime game this weekend. I mean, we can assert ourselves on the national scene. Sure, the offensive line makes you a little nervous. Sure, the special teams make you nervous. But, I mean, we've got the best running backs in the country. I mean, let's go out. Let's find a way. Get your skill guys the ball. Go win. I don't think we're going to lose, Blank. Our defense looks – I mean, they look elite.
1: There you go.
2: Yeah.
1: Trying to convince you.
2: No, I – you know, part of it is,

0: Lincoln Kienholz could be really good. He could be all right. You know, like, I don't know. Like, mm-hmm. we got to see. Like I've seen Trinidad Chambliss play football.
1: Right.
0: And I've seen Isaac Brown play football, but I've also seen Kewan Lacy, and I've seen our defense play. I think this is going to be a really hard-fought game, but what's the difference? Is it special teams? You know, we've talked about
1: that. I think it's
0: the
1: quarterback. I think it's the quarterback.
0: Could be the quarterback.
1: I mean, I don't want to try to get too cute. We don't know about the quarterback. If he's not right, I mean,
0: right.
1: then we don't have any idea.
0: That Ole Miss defense was just all right last year, and they're replacing a lot in their linebacker and secondary core. They did do some upgrades on their defensive line, and we'll see if that works. But we played elite different defensive lines last
1: mm-hmm.
0: year. The problem is we only have one offensive lineman back from that team. So, you know, and the guy we planned to be at left tackle, Anwar Arneal, we might not see him until the SMU Wake Forest game. And so now we've had to take our one returning offensive lineman who we plan to play at center and put him at left tackle. So there's a little bit of an uncertainty there on, like, what that looks like. And I think we're going to look good. I just kind of think that when we go out there game one, this is Kienholz's first game ever. Mm-hmm. He's playing against two Heisman Trophy candidates. I think we're going to cover and lose, you know. But
1: So you think they're going to play well enough to be right there, and they'll just lose?
0: That's how when Jeff Brom has lost games.
1: How to Kill a Party by Mark Blankenbaek.
0: But man, maybe I'm wrong.
1: Let's play something off the new album, too.
0: Maybe Trinidad Chambliss, you know, like throws a pick six. Maybe there's a fumble rooski. Maybe we have a kickoff return for a touchdown that erases one and gives us a better chance. The thing is like these things don't always go to according to script. And I think right now, if you just draw it up on paper, Ole Miss is a 6.5-point favorite. Jeff Brom is 3-3 outright in those games at Louisville. Like
1: what?
0: We are a one-score dog.
1: Okay.
0: We are 3-3.
1: So
0: right. It's a 50-50 shot,
1: right?
0: Like
1: right.
0: You could win, you could lose, but right now
1: which means you'd make money if you bet money line in all six of those.
0: That's
1: games.
0: Correct. You could.
1: You'd
0: yeah.
1: be way up,
0: right? But so is this one of the three?
1: Texter says which thanks for the prediction, Bloomington blank. Texter says I was the sheriff would never pick Ole Miss, but a deputy would. Texter says blank has never been 10 toes down in the Brom era. Texter says almost has pretty good running. Ole Miss is what that auto corrected to. It said almost has good running backs, too. And they have
0: do.
1: A better quarterback. Plus, they return a lot of top players. I think it's reasonable to expect I'll miss to be the favorite. What do you think that meant?
0: But I think it's reasonable to expect that Ole Miss is the favorite. And, the
1: oh,
0: favorite. And they
1: Ole
0: are.
1: Miss, yeah.
0: They are favored. I do think we have an advantage in the coaching box.
1: Just says, just sold my tickets to the game. Why go to the game if the sheriff says we're going to lose? Damn it, it was going to be fun.
0: I'm not saying we're going to lose. I'm going to the game. And my expectation is, yeah. if you
2: just
0: want me to objectively pick, then
1: oh now you're Mr. Objective.
0: What do you want me to do? You want me to lie to you and say we're going to go win by 40 cats, or you know, cats by 90? You know, every single time. I mean, you got Matt Jones being like, is Kentucky the next Indiana? I got that sent to me like a million times yesterday, and I'm like, no, they're not. It's just like his thing 2 years ago. It's not crazy.
1: No, let's deal
0: it's
1: with him.
0: Crazy.
1: Let's just.
0: It is crazy.
1: This better be an emotional hedge, is the texture. I was confident until that bronzing and SPF talk between two guys who claim to be our biggest fans. What's wrong with that?
0: We're going to be down there. We're going to be bronzing in advance of the game.
1: Texter said, would Blank be picking Louisville if Satterfield was the coach? Texter said,
0: no.
1: We have no shot thanks to Blank. I have to watch Notre Dame, Wisconsin now.
0: I didn't say we have no shot. I said we're going to be in it to the end. I'm kind of worried we miss a field goal.
1: I just canceled my hotel, Texter.
0: Cancel the hotel.
1: Thanks, Blankenbaker. Yeah.
0: Fine.
1: Yeah.
0: Listen, if you can't travel down, like I traveled down last year going to the Miami game fully expecting to get beat.
1: So what are you going to do with Louisville wins? You should have some. You should have a punishment. You should have a punishment.
0: No, I'll float out of there. Be really excited.
1: No. You should have a punishment. I think you should have a punishment.
0: I don't want to win and be punished.
1: Yeah.
0: That sounds awful. I'm not into that. I don't want to win. I don't want to get into the bedroom and get spanked. No, thanks.
1: That's the McLean's on Thursday.
0: That's
1: right?
0: The McLean's on Thursday. No, thanks. No, I would love to be, because I think this is going to be a really close game.
1: Yeah, I'm just disappointed.
0: I think this is going to be a really close game.
1: I agree.
0: Well, you guys can pick them to win if you want to, and that's fine.
1: Yeah.
0: But I think that this team is going to be really good, but can they win in game one with a brand-new quarterback, or does it take them some time?
1: I mean, the text line. I just can't even keep up. I can't even keep up.
0: Keep up.
1: They're so disappointed.
0: All right, so you're picking Louisville
1: by damn right I'm trusting my Brom.
0: Three touchdowns.
1: I'm taking them to win a game outright.
0: By how much? 1 point?
1: I'll take 1 point.

0: Will you sick Chip on him?
1: He's underneath here. I wish I could teach him to, you know, Chip chopper sick balls.
2: Sweet.
1: You know, yeah.
2: He is too sweet to attack
1: yeah.
2: me.
1: Yeah.
2: But I'm just honest. I'm like Jared Stillman.
1: Oh, I'm just honest, though. Now you're Mr.
0: Like
1: Objective.
0: You're inspired by Jared Stillman.
2: He got on Linda Cohn.
0: Cool.
2: See that?
0: Yeah, great.
1: I didn't know Linda Cohn had a radio show, I got to be
2: honest.
1: She's
2: got a podcast after retiring. She's hosting
1: it. Well, I think the Levitard one was a little bit bigger.
2: Cool. Linda Cohn, Levitard, Yahoo.
1: I talked to Jared yesterday. Oh, he might come on this morning.
2: Oh, that'd be cool. I'd love to have Jared on.
1: Texter says cards by Fitty. Texter says not going now. Texter says he's no longer the sheriff. He's at best a constable. Texter says yes, punishment. Definitely disappointed. I mean, he says, what about UNC? What are your thoughts? Like, I mean,
2: we'll get to it.
1: I mean, I don't know what there is to tell you. I mean, he's not out yet. I mean, it's the other Belichick that's going to resign, and
2: Michael Lombardi.
1: And Lombardi is out. Yeah,
2: it sounds like Stephen Belichick has been using cocaine, which we knew.
1: That's so shocking.
2: It looked like he was on cocaine with
1: who's
2: the Patriots. No. Like, he looks like a guy who
1: it's
2: uses
1: It's always the
2: cocaine.
1: People you expect the least. Texas, is that his canceled my season tickets? Texas, yeah.
2: We're going to have a fun year. Don't do that. I mean, we're going to have a good year. It's going to be fun. It's game one that I'm worried about. And yeah. you can change all your predictions after game one. We go out there and whip Ole Miss. I'd be so thrilled about that. And I would be happy. But I'm going down there.
1: Where can they throw stuff at you in the pregame? What's the name of the bar again?
2: DraftKings Sports and Social Club. You want to come down there and do that? We're gonna find a place on Broadway to celebrate if we do win. What is the place we're going after the game, Creighton? Yeah. Your buddy that's playing on a rooftop somewhere?
0: I'm good. I'm gonna do my own thing after the game.
2: You put it out on Twitter.
1: He's not hanging out with you, is what he's saying. He's changing his mind. Just
2: whatever.
1: Letting us down.
0: You know, he's off. He's picking Ole Miss. It's an hour in. He hasn't even brought it up. You know, Louisville women's soccer beat Kentucky. We have a win over Kentucky. The old sheriff would be.
2: You
0: he'd be drank yelling
2: blue Gatorade yesterday. I don't want to hear it. Where's my articles? Where's my articles? You're up till 3 a.m.
1: Where's my article?
2: My written words?
1: Where's my article?
2: Where are my written words, Creighton?
0: Gotcha. I'm working on it.
1: Yes, boss.
0: I appreciate your guidance, help, counseling, your mentorship. Appreciate all your help, bud.
1: Yeah, yeah. Write me articles.
0: Let's keep throwing them under your name.
2: Just keep doing that.
1: Yeah. All right. Well, I'll try to recover here. I'm in a flat spin. 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And so I'm here to talk about them right here on the Dinner Show.

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1: That's right, and we may be joined this hour by Mike Lindsay. We don't know. It's unclear. Pretty much everything with him is unclear, pretty much at all times.
2: That's right.
1: So, that's what we got here this morning. We'll have our coverage on Sunday. I'm trying to do my best to not say Saturday every time, so it's Sunday. Sunday.
2: Yeah, it's Labor Day weekend, mm-hmm. and we've got a full slate of football. Sarah Wider over there at the Fitness Market wants me to be Jared Stillman and have my press credentials revoked and stuff like that. And I do think we're going to be in for a heck of a ball game, and I hope that
1: – don't think they're going to win.
2: I hope I'm wrong. Yeah, I hope I'm wrong. I legitimately hope I'm wrong. I just kind of.
1: When was the last time you picked against Louisville?
2: Miami.
1: Mm-hmm. Good to know.
2: Yeah.
1: Good to
2: Miami
1: know.
2: Game.
1: Good to
2: yeah.
1: know.
2: I mean,
1: know.
2: Let's think. Did I pick against Louisville again, for the remainder of that year last year? SMU. SMU.
1: Well, yeah. I mean, the SMU one was like, they're going to get smashed.
2: SMU. Yeah. And again.
1: They were sending their second stringers down there to SMU. It was like, yeah.
2: Yeah, no, when we played SMU, I told Creighton to turn around. I was like, this is not going to go well. Like, we have, like, not half of our team isn't playing in this game.
1: Right.
2: You cannot expect that. I picked against this in the Miami game. And, you know, I don't pick against Louisville a lot. But, you know, it did work out for that Miami game down there in Coral Gables just a little bit ago. So, yeah, so we'll see. We'll see. Maybe I can be wrong. And maybe we'll get Mike Lindsay.
1: Maybe we will. And he'll have his crappy segment, Know the Foe, that I don't know.
2: Do you think he'll be allowed to watch this game, like, in his house?
1: What do you mean?
2: Well, he's not allowed to do anything. Is he allowed to,
1: right.
2: Is he allowed to watch the game? You may not look
1: at your eyeballs on this game.
2: You get 10 minutes to watch. It's a 3.5-hour game. You get 10
1: That's
2: minutes.
1: It. That's it. I don't want to hear anything else out of you.
2: You pick your 10 minutes, and you'd be happy for it. You'd
1: That's
2: be
1: right.
2: glad.
1: Damn right.
2: Yes, I don't know. I don't know if he's allowed.
1: It does kind of seem like it's that way with him.
2: It
1: sometimes.
2: Does seem like it's allowed. You know, I mean, you know, you gotta.
1: I'm with you, man.
2: You know, ask permission. I don't know if Mike Lindsay has to ask. Hey, do you mind if I go pee real quick? Mind if I take a shower?
1: You gonna say this to him when he shows up here?
2: Yeah.
1: Okay, just making sure
2: he's gonna show up wearing blue. So absolutely, as long as he's wearing blue, I'm gonna talk noise to him.
1: Boy, let's see. I have to get to the text. I don't even want to see it.
2: I mean,
1: the text line. Dexter says, I feel like he picks against Louisville a lot. I don't think so. No, you picked against SMU and Miami would have been it.
2: SMU and Miami. And
3: did you take Kentucky over us?
2: No.
3: Are you sure?
2: No. I remember being very worried in that game going into the game because we didn't have any players.
3: If I pulled the tape, did you?
2: Pull the tape?
3: A lot of people did around there. I don't have it, but I can go get it.
2: Yeah. Go get it.
1: Dexter says, Bet Blank didn't pick against the Hoosiers.
2: They have Kurt Cignetti as their coach. I mean, what do you want me to do? He's the next – he's the current Nick Saban of the sport. Like, I'm not picking against Indiana this week. Who do they have? They're like 50-point favorites. No, I'm not picking against IU this week.
1: No. I
2: don't even know who they have.
1: Somebody terrible.
2: Yeah.
1: Texas says Mike Lindsay will be sleeping in a yurt in the mountains during the game.
2: He's going to be hanging off a cliff.
1: Yeah.
2: Yeah.
1: So we'll let you hop on in here. I was glad to hear Jeffrey say that he had allergies for the first time this time of year ever yesterday too. Like, I don't know that I feel as much today, but man, it was. I never get allergies. I was sneezing all day yesterday.
2: There's a lot.
1: Jeffrey's talking about that.
2: A lot of people reacting, and I don't know why. It's not like we have anything growing. We're in a drought.
1: No, it's ragweed though.
2: Ragweed is that what it is?
1: Yeah.
2: So the ragweed.
1: Like, apparently, that's way. Yes, stay off the ragweed.
2: Well, I do know some people. I am not affected by it like I am once the leaves start falling. So when the leaves start hitting the ground, I don't know what's in the leaves that hit the ground as they start to deteriorate, but that's when it hits me.
1: Yeah.
2: That and around St. Patrick's Day, I will lose my voice. It happens like clockwork.
1: I didn't realize Jeff saying what he said like was like a national story, by the way, about Georgia. I mean, I thought everybody knew this.
2: Well, Creighton put out a quote.
1: Yeah.
2: I saw it, and I was like, well, let's get the audio of that
1: yeah.
2: from his coach's show. Let's put it out there in the universe. We clipped it out, and, yeah, I've been tagged. I'm sure Creighton's been tagged in a lot of stuff, too, about, hey, he said this, and it's like, hang on. On December 10th, when this happened, when this all went down, we knew
1: he
2: that
1: called
2: Georgia
1: out
2: was lying.
1: I want to look in the Dropbox and see if I can find the soundbite about Ole Miss. Georgia saying, oh, yeah, it's a mutual agreement. The hell it was. That's why you guys released it first, because
2: right.
1: nobody, they weren't, you know.
2: And he said it in the springtime when we talked to him about it then. And Paul asked him about it at the coach show, because I think it was the first time Paul had been able to ask him about it on the coach show. And so, yeah, so this all kind of goes down, and he says it, in a way that we've understood it for a long time. It was not mutual. Georgia canceled it. They pushed out a press release saying it was mutual when it wasn't. And it's like, you know, they're disingenuous. And you know what they can't do? Georgia fans. I can't hear from Georgia fans if Louisville beats Ole Miss and they're in the playoff and they're like, they don't belong in the playoff. I can't hear it from Georgia fans that we didn't play a schedule
1: yeah.
2: when you canceled me. You know, like, and so the Georgia Bulldog, your chamber is empty.

0: on the Louisville schedule. You cancel. Same thing with Indiana fans, by the way, too. If Indiana fans want to say, you don't play a schedule. Sorry, guys.
1: Well, yeah,
0: get out of here, yeah. Both of you. So, if you want to hear from other schools, that's fine. But, props to Ole Miss. And I think that Jeff's like, we chased Ole Miss a little bit. We finally got them on the schedule. And props to them for playing the game.
1: Yeah, but was it last spring that we talked about when he talked about Ole Miss and Tennessee? But,
0: that was the 25 spring. He talked about that.
1: Yeah. Okay.
0: That was the spring of 25. And then this happened in December, Georgia canceling our series. That was December 10th. And we got the game later that day. So it was like December 10th. 8.
1: Well, it was supposed to be a joint announcement because the SEC helped, is my understanding, right, with this. Like, okay, Georgia, this ain't right. We got to figure out, the leagues are together. Like, all right, how can we do this? I remember Georgia sent that out, talking to someone in athletics saying, hang tight, we're going to have an announcement. They jumped the gun,
0: right,
1: before this. I mean, everybody knew.
0: It was supposed to be presented as their game's not happening, but Louisville and Ole Miss are playing in Nashville.
1: Yeah.
0: And we had a whole day of discussion about this because Louisville and Ole Miss game didn't get announced till later that afternoon. It was like maybe 4 or 5 o'clock that happened, and we were crammed the van out there at Kroger, and that's where all that went down. And it was great, all the support that we had for crammed the van. But the big discussion point of the day was Georgia jumped the gun here, and we were kind of led to believe there's something else coming, but we didn't know what it was right away, and we found out that it was this game, the Ole Miss game.
1: I'm trying to search it, and guys, I just put this in the text. Well, it's not coming up because I'm sure we probably either misspelled Brom or it's in a weird subfolder with another stupid name on it. But it was on April 11th or 12th because UFC Miami was that day.
0: Okay.
1: So, I mean, what was that weekend?
0: Okay.
1: Right? So UFC Miami 2025, that was April. So it was probably April 10th or 11th, maybe. Because I think, we hit him on that Friday?
0: You had him on. I was on spring break.
1: No,
0: because didn't he go in the studio?
1: So.
0: And you
1: no, you were him? Ripping the Radisson Hotel.
0: Oh.
1: And that's where I was.
0: The previous year. Okay.
1: Yeah, so 2025, okay, when I was in Miami for UFC.
0: It was your spring break.
1: No, I was just going. I think I just went down with Max to go see the UFC fight that weekend in Miami. I think you're right. I think we did that instead of going to spring break.
0: Okay, maybe that's how I'm mixing
1: that up. Yeah, that's exactly what happened.
0: Yeah, and we had
1: him. So it was UFC 314, and we had him, I believe, on that Friday. So that Friday would have been the 11th. So Friday, folder, sound, however you want to go back and
0: find
1: it.
0: It's kind of the power of social media, but also the power of social media during the football season.
1: Mm-hmm.
0: You say something in December, January, February, March, April, it doesn't have the same impact as what you say in September, October, November.
1: Mm-hmm.
0: And I think that, yes, Jeff has said this in the past. This isn't new news.
1: Yeah.
0: But it is at a time when, hey, we're in the conference fighting. Oh,
1: right.
0: Georgia's scared of a little old Louisville.
1: Mm-hmm.
0: Okay. And, play me yapping at them like their little bulldog self. And, we'll roll over and let me rub that belly, Georgia fans. Roll over and let me rub that belly. Get you goose.
1: Oh, man. Let's see. We'll let you hop on. And Texter says, I think it puts a target on us for no reason. On three, running with Jeff Brom. Rooster's comments is funny. Texter says,
0: target on us for no reason. Hang on.
1: I don't know why they'd have a target.
0: Let's unpack that. It's a top 25 game.
1: No, like a target about him saying what he said. Like, does that put a target on Louisville for him talking trash about Georgia when they're not playing Georgia? I don't
0: know. Who cares if we're targeted? What is he going to do about it? You got to beat us on the field. I don't care. Like, okay, Jeff Brom wants to play Tennessee, they won't play him. He wants to play Georgia. Had a game. They canceled. He wanted to play Ole Miss. They finally came around. All right, well, we get to square up and find out. I'm pumped. Like I don't think we're going to win, but I'm pumped
1: we
0: get the game.
1: I can't get inside. Every time you talk about the game, I don't think we're going to win, but. Just keep
0: but going. I'm pumped to have the game. Maybe we will. I have the Howard Schnellenberger mentality. What's the worst that can happen? We lose?
1: Well, yeah, I wouldn't say you have the Howard Zucker mentality. Like,
0: there's so much.
1: We're going to lose, and the only variable is the score.
0: No,
1: it sounds like you.
0: I didn't say that. No, I said it's going to be a tight game, And there's huge upside if you win.
1: Right.
0: If you win this game, you take a chance. Yes, you're going to play a good team out of the box. But if you win, well, it sets
1: right.
0: the table for the rest of the year.
1: Yeah.
0: And so, I mean, I love the opportunity. I love going and playing these games and playing like Jeff Brohm did when he played Ohio State in the opener and Howard mm-hmm. Schnellenberger went for two. And by the way, we're 0-7 in home openers against ranked teams. Howard Schnellenberger went for two to win against Ohio State, and Ohio State hadn't played us since that game.
1: Okay. Let's see. We can get to some other things as well. We've got the games last night. They're a nice little appetizer, you know. I think Colorado. But I did like the thought of UMass winning, getting $1.5 million, and the Rutgers setting off fireworks after the game. How did they? Was that a? Why would they?
0: They told everybody there's going to be a fireworks show after the game. So they had to set them off.
1: College football doesn't need to have fireworks. I guess Rutgers does.
0: Rutgers
1: That's a
0: fireworks.
1: Sad statement of fair. I mean, the Bats do it. I mean, they do it like, you know, it's minor league entertainment. I mean, I think
0: it's
1: that's
0: like
1: what you do. But Rutgers football needs to have fireworks after the game to get people to come.
0: They did. They needed it. And the funny thing
1: is,
0: UMass gets a lot of money to go in.
1: Yeah,
0: and get their teeth kicked in because
1: right.
0: they're UMass football. They're actually one of the programs people fight over the most because they
1: mm-hmm.
0: know it's not supposed to be much of a ball game.
1: Yeah,
0: and so you know you might have to pay 1.5 when if it was I don't know, give me another Ohio, you can
1: right.
0: pay them $1 million because you know it's still a game you should win, but it's a tougher game than UMass.
1: Mm-hmm.
0: So you got to pay UMass an extra $500,000 just
1: come in and
0: easier.
1: Kick your ass from start
0: and
1: to finish.
0: Killed you.
1: Start to finish. Start to finish.
2: Do you think LSU killed college or is killing college football right now?
1: I think they're trying to.
2: So here's the deal. Rutgers was the birthplace of college football. That
1: mm-hmm.
2: LSU stuff happened during the Rutgers game last night. That was the death of college football.
1: How much happened during the game? Like, is that when all the news started to break?
2: Yeah,
1: it
2: was like halftime of the Colorado. Mm-hmm. It's like 9:30.
1: Yeah.
0: I just looked this up. So Joe Harris Mayak is the UMass head coach.
1: Oh, okay.
0: They got him from Maine, where he was in the NCAA, the FCS semifinal, you know, at
1: okay.
0: Maine in
1: right.
0: 2018.
1: Right.
0: From that point, you know, he went to be the Minnesota safety coach and defensive coordinator. He was last year's Rutgers defensive coordinator. Okay.
1: Oh, he was.
0: He was their DC last year.
1: So he knew personnel pretty well.
0: But UMass last year was 0-12.
1: 0-12.
0: Yeah. 0-12.
1: That's why they were a 29-point underdog.
0: 0-12.
1: Yeah.
0: But he was their DC last year, so he knows their people, I would
1: yeah.
0: assume. But, man, like that, that's
1: bad.
0: Crazy. Like, they got
1: bad.
0: Beat their last game last year. They got beat by Bowling Green 45-14. Ohio beat them 42-14. When they played Missouri, it was 42-6. Iowa beat them 40. Iowa put 47 points on UMass last year. Iowa. Think about that.
1: Iowa.
0: Iowa.
1: Iowa can't score.
0: I think they suck. And they put
1: they
0: 47
1: can't
0: points.
1: Score.
0: So that
1: wow.
0: that was a stunning result last
1: yeah.
0: night.
2: There's
1: yeah.
2: one answer for Rutgers. Bring home Julie Herman.
1: God, what a disastrous tenure.
0: Well, yeah, Creighton had to do it.
1: He had to
0: bring in the assistant AD from Tom Jurich. That Tom.
1: Yeah, that's right. He was trying to find a connection, and that was it.
0: He had to open up his trench coat and reveal himself as a Tominon.
2: I mean, Luciano's.
0: Here, you want to see a Tominon? And he just opens
1: he exposes
0: up.
1: Himself.
0: He just exposes himself. For Tominon.
2: We're all getting together, Baroness on hers for today.
0: What do you got under that coat, Creighton? Oh, it's my Tominon.
2: God, I wish I could hear you all.
1: Oh, God. Oh, I'm glad you can't. Just the visual of that. That's going to be a grok later. That is definitely going to be a grok later.
0: You want to see my Tominon?
1: Oh, man.
2: Later tonight, Louisville Volleyball plays TCU yep. on Tom Jurich.
1: Oh, there we go.
2: Ellen and Arena on Tom Jurich Way, guys. Yes. We'll be there.
1: Yes.
2: Top 20 matchup.
1: Oh, my. Oh, my. All right. We'll continue along here. 267-9680 is our number to get him. I can't top that. Again, I mean, Crumb's Revenge claims he was coming this morning. I don't know, and frankly, I don't care.
0: Let's do picks when we come back.
1: Okay, you want to do that?
0: Early.
1: Okay, I got a little bit early. Yeah.
0: A little bit early, and then that way, when Mike actually does show up, if he shows up, it'll be done.
1: Yeah.
0: And we'll be able to just talk to Mike.
1: And you can't derail. There'll be less to derail.
0: Less to derail, and I'm going to start a spreadsheet for us.
1: Oh, boy, a spreadsheet.
0: The spreadsheet time for the picks.
1: Mm-hmm.
0: And get sharpen your pencils, everybody.
2: What games are we picking?
1: Whatever you want.
0: Whatever you want.
2: Okay.
0: Sharpen your pencils. Creighton Harley is about to pick five games.
1: Sharpen your pencils. Get your pens out. You're going to write it down, right?
0: You're going to write it down.
1: I mean, sharpen your pencil means you're going to make changes.
0: Sharpen your pencils. Get out your pens. Whatever writing instrument you need.
1: Yeah.
0: Creighton Harley's about to make some picks.
1: I mean, he's going to kill you one day.
2: I know where you are right now.
1: Yeah. One of these days, he's just going to – we're going to see it on the news. Talk show producer murders host. Justifiably.
0: That's so funny.
1: Oh, man. All right. We'll continue along here. 267-9680. UPS Jobs text line 437-9680. Let you get in that way here this morning as we roll along with you. It is, you know, if you, I was talking with Darren Rogers last night, and he's like, looking for a new setup for the home theater. So I connected him with Kyle over at RGB, and, you know, they're off and running. 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
8: 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We got coverage getting underway. What time we got coming your way on?
9: So we're going to start at 4 o'clock.
8: We'll start at noon with Phil Baker.
9: Phil Baker.
8: And that controversial Nick Curran.
9: Very controversial Nick Curran there. Yeah, and so we'll have that and, you know, the promo sheet. I'm pulling it up right
8: that's
9: now.
8: That's all right. I got that. I'm just, you know, that's what we got. So I have not heard from Mike Lindsay. I have no idea if he's going to show up or not show up. We got all that here this morning. So we'll talk to you. So, okay, so I guess we're going to do our picks here.
9: Picks. We're going to normally do them on Thursday, but because, you know, of everything that went down, we were yesterday at Kentucky Downs and we weren't together, and then we had guests. It was a thing. So we'll do the picks, but just to review last year.
8: Oh, to review last year.
9: I won.
8: That's why we're reviewing last year.
9: I was plus $732.96.
8: Okay.
9: Drew was in second place after losing $1,538.
8: Mm-hmm.
9: And Creighton was in last place at $2,160.08. Don't forget the 8 cents.
8: Don't forget the 8 cents. We know you won't.
9: Yeah, so I'll keep our chart here.
8: Shipping lettuce by a rabbit. Yeah.
9: Well, I mean,
8: I want no part of it.
9: It's recorded by voice.
8: Yeah, that is true.
9: It's not exactly like
8: you make a point there.
9: It's on record.
8: On record, just like the hockey guy said that was beating him up. Remember, they were like, we got it on the record.
9: We got it on the record. All right, so just to review how we do this. You pick five games. You can pick money line. You can pick spreads.
8: Yeah.
9: You can pick totals, whatever you want to do. It's all good. But one game has to be a $200 wager, and the other four.
8: Oh, that's right. I forgot about that part. Okay.
9: All right.
8: Because that's – didn't I have my – Louisville beating Miami last year is my big one, right? That saved me from being catastrophic.
9: Helps you out a lot.
8: Yeah,
9: because you took a money line outright. I think Creighton did too, and it was made up a lot of ground for you.
8: Yes,
9: Not enough. Are we going to play music, Creighton, or what? Or am I going to do this drive?
8: I hear it.
9: Ooh.
8: You can do a drive if you want, though. That's up to you. Do it in your own time.
9: I like the music.
8: Mm-hmm. All right, so you're going to bat leadoff since you.
9: Since I'm the champ.
8: Since you won last
9: year. Since I am the best at this, I'll start things off. Tonight, I'm going to take the Canes late night at Stanford.
8: What's that number?
9: Minus 24.5. I've got Miami. This is a $100 play for me. I'm going to go with the Canes to start off their Darian Mensa era out there in Palo Alto. So we'll get things kicked off tomorrow.
8: Okay.
9: Them Bulldogs, they might be scared to play Louisville, but they're not scared to play Tennessee State. They're laying 46.5 between the hedges, laying all those. The Bulldogs minus 46.5.
8: Yeah.
9: Give me that. Lane Kiffin might be the world's biggest.
8: It's America's team.
9: Yeah, he might be the biggest heel, but they're only laying 10 in Death Valley. Clemson about to find out where the real Death Valley is.
8: Where is the game being played?
9: It's in Baton Rouge.
8: Okay.
9: Yeah, so give me LSU minus the 10. They send Dabo Swinney home in his old-fashioned butt, and they show him how modern football is played. It's played in the courtroom. There you go. All right. And then Kurt Cignetti.
8: Oh, we know. Okay. We know.
9: In Bloomington, they're going to host the hollowed-out North Texas team. Because they're all at Oklahoma State now. Their coach is gone. He's in Stillwater. Their quarterback's gone. Drew Mestaker, he's in Stillwater. And what's left is not good. And now IU minus 40.5. Give me the Hoosiers. Oh, and they're going to roll. Monday night.
8: Oh.
9: This is my $200 wager.
8: Mm.
9: The SMU Mustangs travel to Tallahassee. And it's a 3-point spread.
8: Is that right?
9: You're
8: stepping in a trap.
9: Mike Norvell is
8: I didn't realize that was all that was.
9: Give me SMU minus 3 in Tallahassee on Monday Night Football to get things started. That's my $200 game. So there you go.
8: That reeks.
9: I know.
8: That absolutely reeks.
9: Creeping into the trap.
8: You are.
9: And I'm springing the trap, and I'm going to take the money for my $200 play.
8: Oh, my gosh. I got to reevaluate. I hadn't seen that line. Mm-mm-mm. Okay, so I'm going to have to drop one. Man. All right. Well, you know me. I'm money line underdog, especially week one. And in the tradition of everybody on the Louisville schedule sucking, Miami, Ohio goes into Pittsburgh, wins outright at plus 550.
9: Wow.
8: Give me Miami, Ohio over Pitt to win it outright.
9: $100 game.
8: $100, yeah. No, I'm not doing the $200 game on that. No. Well, they're not. Duke's not on Louisville's schedule, though, right? They don't play Louisville. Do they play Duke this year?
9: Duke is not on Louisville's schedule.
8: No, but Duke, they can take their lawsuits and go cry about it while they're watching their guy throw touchdown after touchdown the night before. Tulane's going to go in there and break their hearts at plus 260. Give me that one, money line outright.
9: I can see that for sure.
8: $100
9: game.
8: Well, hang on. Just take your time. I get to choose the order of
9: that. Well, you got to call it when you do a $200 game, and I just want to make sure I don't miss it.
8: I'll let you know when it's a $200 game.
9: I don't want to miss it.
8: Yeah, and you can talk about the real Death Valley. You know, there's just some karma in this world. There's two things in this world undefeated, karma and you know what, and one of them's never been to overtime. Karma has. Clemson, America's team. Little old Clemson at plus 295. Go in there and shut up Lane Kiffin and shush the crowd on Saturday night in Baton Rouge. Eat your, fry your,
9: gumbo.
8: The gumbo, yeah. Take
9: that
8: gumbo.
9: Old gumbo.
8: Pour it on yourself. Get out of here with that.
9: Okay.
8: So, and then, while some members of this crew have no faith in their Brahm, some of us keep the faith. And we have to make up for those people that don't keep the faith. That's why not all disciples are the same. We have to make up when our other brothers get weak. And as Blanken Meeker over here will not pick the cards, I will take them at plus 220 outright to beat Ole Miss. And again, it's going to be Dabo's weekend. He's going to win, and Pete Golding's going to lose. And he's going to be happy about it. And I had to switch. I was going to go the Auburn-Baylor game, but that Florida State game is an absolute trap. It's a trap, and I am not going to be fooled by it. Give me the Seminoles outright at plus 124. That's my $200 game right there. No, actually, no, take that back. The Louisville game's my $200
9: okay,
8: game. To hell with that.
9: I just want to make sure.
8: Yeah. That's my $200 game. So there you go. All right, Creighton, what do you got?
0: Well, obviously, I'm going to tell your last pick there. Isaac Brown's Heisman campaign gets off to a hot start. Louisville's defense impresses. I think it comes down to special teams. I think Louisville has a game-winning field goal, 29-27. Money line. We're going to miss an extra point along the way, but we're going to make a field goal to win it. Money line Louisville. That's my $200 play. The 2.0 versions of the Big East guys aren't going well. We saw Shiano lose outright at home to UMass last night. Well, guess what, Rich Rod? You've got the Petrino nepotism tree coming into your backyard on Saturday. Coastal Carolina, plus 21 in Morgantown. Heisman Trophy coach Nick Petrino. He coached the Heisman Trophy winner. He's going to orchestrate a beautiful offense for the Chanticleers. And we're going to take the Shants plus 21 to Morgantown. JKS, we got introduced to him at LNN last November, unfortunately. Lefty quarterback from Cal. They play UCLA, Bob Chesney. His first game with the southernmost Big Ten team. We're taking Cal at home with JKS. He's too much to handle for UCLA's defense without Ben Perry. We're taking Cal plus 110. Oregon at home in Autzen against Boise State. Maddox Madsen took a step back last year for Boise. Dante Moore, Heisman season loading. He's not going to be held back by Will Stein's hideous play calling anymore. Jamari Johnson's going to thrive in the Ducks' offense. Downhill attack. We're taking Oregon minus 24.5 at home against the Boise State Broncos. And I'm going to walk straight into the trap with Mark Blankenbaker.
8: No,
0: Kevin
8: fools.
0: Jennings is too much to handle. Mike Norvell, that seat's on fire. Your 26,000 season ticket holders in Tallahassee are going to have pitchforks out. Give me SMU minus 3. There's my five picks. 5-0. Get your pens out. Write those picks down. Take them to your local bookies. You don't even need to do that anymore. Still find them in the back of the bars. They're lonely
8: Jackpot
0: people.
8: Jesus. It's around somewhere.
0: Yeah, they're lonely people. So, make sure you're wagering responsibly out there, Louisvillians, and have a safe trip to Nashville. If you go see Mark Blankenbaker at the DraftKings studio for the pregame show, make sure you give him a hard time. Maybe give him a noogie, take him to the restroom, throw
8: swirly.
0: His head in the toilet, and you flush that thing. You give him a swirly. Go Cards.
8: There's a lot of tension between you two this morning, Andy's pointing out.
10: Yeah.
8: Yeah.
0: Things might happen in that room down the bowling green.
8: Things might have happened.
9: That's funny.
8: All right. Well, that's what we got.
9: That's what we got
8: I'm
9: there.
8: Hoping just to go. If I get two wins out of those five, then I'll have a profitable weekend. That's what I need.
9: I'm looking forward to seeing some games. There's a lot of big spreads this weekend, but to your point,
8: who knows?
9: Is there a good upset out there that, can kind of make everybody shake with it? I like your Miami of Ohio pick. That's
8: plus 550.
9: I mean, you only need to be right once every now and then for that to happen.
8: Well, once out of 5.5 times.
9: Yeah.
8: So, yeah. Yeah, so we'll
9: still know Mike Lindsay. False.
8: He just texted, said something about a school bus, and
9: He knows when the show is.
8: Maybe,
9: right?
8: I think we might get 53 minutes of him. Looks like 9:07. Yeah, whatever.
9: Okay.
8: Whatever.
0: Is he coming here or to your house?
8: My house. Make all the neighbors, just question my life choices and go, who the hell is this guy going in here? So,
9: right. Nice. So Bevin got arrested.
8: Yeah, I know you're dying to talk about Bevin getting
9: arrested. How'd you like that?
8: In Bourbon County. How'd they find him in Bourbon County?
9: I guess he was on a movie set.
8: Really?
9: He was on a movie set in Bourbon County, and authorities went in and arrested him, brought him to justice. And yeah, so you have that. I think in the hearing today, all the people who were thrown off boards throughout the state show up.
8: Illegally, forget the other charges facing him.
9: Illegally removing of boards all over the place.
8: Yeah, don't forget about the child trafficking and or whatever. What is the official charge, by the way?
9: Child neglect. I don't know. Like he
8: didn't care. You're like he's arrested.
9: He adopted
8: his
9: kids for political motive. I mean, he did. You know, he just abandoned his family and children and all this stuff. He just doesn't care, and he's just one of those people that you're just like, yeah, get out of here. So, Matt Bevin.
8: Arrested.
9: Jail. And you know, if Caleb Perry can't get eligible because Matt Bevin is being sentenced to prison, I'm okay with that.
8: You're okay with that one? You can swap that one out.
9: I'd swap that out.
8: Okay.
9: Yeah.
8: All right. Just making sure.
9: Lainey Wilson's the game day picker.
8: I like that. I mean, her song has been part of the game day theme or whatever you want to call it. Now, Creighton, this might be a controversial take. I'm curious what you think about this. As hot as and not just in looks, as hot as Ella Langley is right now, like she's the hottest artist probably out there that's new, I think she has a cap.
9: Ella Langley has a cap?
8: Well, because I don't think she has the dynamic personality that Lainey Wilson does. I think Ella Langley is better looking, better singer, like all that. But I don't think she has that dynamic personality. I mean, not like Lainey Wilson, nothing to look at. I mean, that's a – but so you're picking what's your, you know, favorite flavor ice cream there. But
0: I think her voice would carry her.
8: Yeah, but she, I don't think she can, like, host the CMAs. I don't think she could do College Game Day. I mean, maybe she could, but Lainey Wilson will be better at it. Like, I think Elle Langley has way more talent. Way more talent.
9: I mean, Lainey Wilson's got a lot of seasoning doing on stage and, like,
8: oh, yeah, no, Lainey Wilson has that. Yeah, but I don't know. I don't know that she's that dynamic. Okay. So,
0: I've seen her in, like, reels and stuff, and she seems fine.
8: Yeah, she just doesn't own the stage the way Lainey Wilson does. And I think you got to be that person now. I think she'll be great. I think now her accent's totally fake. I mean, I think Lainey Wilson plays up that accent like nothing you've ever seen.
9: So?
8: But she's from Louisiana. They're at LSU. This makes sense.
9: Family.
8: It'll be a billion y'alls in there. Like, okay, we got you.
9: It's a lot of y'alls.
8: Yeah, we understand you're from. We believe you that you're from Louisiana. We believe you.
9: We got it.
8: Yeah. So I don't know, Creighton. Is that a controversial take?
0: I mean, I see where you're coming from in terms of carrying a 2-hour ceremony, but I think her talent. I mean, she's going nowhere.
8: Oh yeah. Elaine's around for a while. I mean, she just needs another couple albums to be her own headliner.
0: I hate that you're accusing her of having a fake accent.
8: No, Lainey Wilson?
0: Yeah.
8: No, it's got to be fake. It's got to be ginned up. You don't think it's ginned up? It's not fake that she doesn't have one. I think she gins it up. I think she overplays it.
0: Blank's real voice, that's a accent he's putting on. His real voice is that robotic reading of the roster voice. That's how he speaks when he's on
9: air. DJ Capers, Miami, linebacker.
8: Yes.
9: 38 tackles in 2025. I can see like somebody playing the part a little bit.
8: It works. Lainey Wilson is a star. She is an absolute star. And I just, this is one of those things that I think she'll be great at. I think she'll be great at it. Yeah. Texture says, do not poke the bear that is the Ella Fella fans. I've got an Ella Fella t-shirt, okay? I've got one. I
9: like Ella Langley. I think there's even a scene in Landman where they're talking about Lainey Wilson and Ella Langley.
8: Were they?
9: Yeah, like towards the end of season two.
8: Huh.
9: I can't remember her name, but she reconciles with her dorm mate.
8: Oh, yeah.
9: The ferret, and they agree to watch the ferret. It's in that. They talk about music. I think that's Lainey Wilson and Ella Langley.
8: Okay.
9: Ella Langley, I think they discussed those two together anyway.
8: The ridiculously good-looking daughter of
9: her name is Ainsley is what her name is. Yeah, couldn't remember.
8: Text says Lainey Wilson absolutely exaggerates her country twang when she speaks. I'm glad I'm not the only one that thinks that. Texter says, off topic, but the bookie – talk had me wondering, what's your take on the Silver Linings Playbook? Like, what?
9: I like Silver Linings Playbook. I don't know if it has anything to do with our conversation.
8: I missed that.
9: But, hey, we're talking music. I know that this concert that you're really looking forward to, not Bourbon and Beyond or Loud and Life, which we're really excited about, too.
0: The one John Bull's coming in for?
9: the ludicrous T.I. and Rick Rock.
8: Well, obviously, yes.
9: I mean, there is a serious case of blue dot fever going on for this concert. Mm. There's a lot of blue dots. They haven't sold very
8: blue
9: many tickets
8: dot
9: at
8: fever.
9: All. Blue dot fever for the ludicrous T.I. and Rick Ross concert.
8: Okay.

0: tell you haven't bought your tickets yet.
1: No, I was. I was not going to.
0: You and Creighton and Phil Baker and all these people who normally buy tickets. I can tell you haven't bought your tickets because nobody has bought their tickets to this show.
1: I'm going to go. I just want to fact check a little. I'm going on Ticketmaster.
0: Go on Ticketmaster. See what you see. I did double check this last
1: night.
0: Oh,
1: my God.
0: This is not just Blue Dot Fever. This is Blue Dot Terminal Illness.
1: It doesn't look like they've sold a ticket.
0: If you bought a section of tickets, the front row dead center
1: still has two open seats.
2: What's the price?
1: If you wanted to sit front row for that, it would be $159.
0: Yep. Not bad.
1: Not bad. That's dirt cheap to be sitting front row.
2: Sit front row with me?
1: Nope. I am not going to be anywhere near. That map, as I'm looking at it now, when you zoom in, it shows you row by row.
0: Oh, my gosh, dude, nothing. Artist matters. I mean, that Zach Bryan concert that we had out there, that was amazing. You know, it was packed to the gills. You know, I think it might have been one of the biggest crowds our stadium's ever had for that Zach Bryan concert. It was insane. And so, you know, when they announced Ludacris, T.I., Rick Ross, Big X, The Plug, I'm like, well, you know, we'll see. And
1: This thing is just not,
0: I mean, there's no way.
1: I don't think a single ticket in the upper deck's been sold out. Oh, I'm sorry. Fourth row from the back on one of them sold four seats. Who are those morons?
0: Yeah. So,
1: like they could have gotten any seat in that row. It's the same price. But they went fourth row from the top. Not top row. Fourth row from the top in section three, whatever.
0: Right. I don't think we're going to have to worry about that concert happening.
1: I've never seen anything like that.
0: And they said it might be a record-setting Blue Dot situation. We're like,
1: my jaw is just dropped at this.
0: Because we're a place where music is done really well. But there's like no appetite for the show.
1: Yeah, we have concert festivals that people come from, you know,
0: everywhere
1: to come see, and they've been great hits. And wow,
0: no,
1: wow,
0: dude, not gonna work, boys.
1: Especially when you have like multiple artists, and they're gonna have to split the gate.
0: This isn't happening.
1: Damn. I mean, that's not good. Like, I want them to get concerts regularly there,
0: but,
1: you know?
0: I do too, but it has to be the right artist. Like,
1: yeah.
0: You know, people aren't going to show up if they don't want to see them perform live. They might like their music and everything, but like,
1: so it's, who all is it? The
0: it's
1: lineup?
0: Ludacris, T.I., Rick Ross, and Big X, The Plug.
1: Well, while not a concert I would attend, I would have thought that would have sold. I would have thought Ludacris and T.I. alone would do it.
0: I was thinking lower bowl, pretty good.
1: That's unbelievable.
0: Maybe 30,000 people. That's kind of what I thought, 30,000 people. But, I mean, they've sold a couple dozen tickets to this point.
1: Yeah.
0: You know? So Birdhead Ryan said he's bought tickets to the show. So
1: Birdhead Ryan.
0: So you're responsible for that.
1: Get your refund information
2: There's got to be a flaw there somewhere. Because the day before Zach Bryan, to me, it looked like it was going to be a horribly attended concert. Because I checked.
1: Really? I mean, I remember thinking it was one of the most.
2: I think there's a glitch there. There's no way that they've only sold that.
1: But you go on Ticketmaster.
2: No, I'm
1: looking at it. Yeah,
0: But that Zach Bryan concert was to the gills.
1: Yeah,
0: like I don't think you could have put any more people in there.
1: Yeah,
2: I mean, if Birdhead Ryan's bought tickets, there's other people that bought tickets to that. I think there's a glitch there somewhere.
0: I don't know. It doesn't look good on the Blue Dot Fever stuff. So, yeah.
1: is there a website dedicated to just this Blue Dot Fever?
0: I don't know. But
1: I don't know if that's what you found.
0: No,
1: I see it
0: on Twitter, but Blue Dot Fever notable cases.
1: Yeah.
0: Let's see if there's like a Blue Dot Fever notables. Let's see. Megan Trainor canceled her entire tour.
1: Oh, God.
0: Post Malone and Jelly Roll actually had this too.
1: Really?
0: Post Malone and Jelly Roll both did, but they shut down about one-third of their co-headlining U.S. Stadium tour.
1: Well, I would think it would happen way more when you have co-headliners because there's not that many tickets sold and you're splitting it with someone else.
0: And then Jennifer Lopez actually had to cancel dates before – later pivoting to residencies and overseas shows.
1: Yeah.
0: So they say that some of the key causes are market saturation. People are going to a lot of concerts and they're prioritizing the shows they really want to go see. The venues are too big and the ticket prices are too high. So that's some of the reasons.
1: The prices are high for all of them. That does seem a little – I mean, their cheapest ticket there is like $100.

0: Yeah.
1: Like upper deck.
0: Yeah, and that's...
1: So that's probably getting a little too aggressive there.
0: I mean, you used to be able to buy a concert ticket in the
1: 2000s. You used to be able to buy gas for, whatever.
0: Yeah, but before when artists used to make a big part of their money from album sales, which they don't anymore, it used to be that the ticket price was cheaper to go see them. But
1: yeah.
0: Everything, price has gone up on everything. But
1: well, I just think that's why it's even more amazing that they can pull off the music festivals they pull off here with major acts that you've heard of and to do multiple stages and all that. I mean, it just tells you how lucky we are to have those shows. So
0: right. I guess the Black Keys have been a part of this. And, it's also, I think, why so many of the successful – While some of these big shows like Bourbon and Beyond and Louder Than Life can get big stars because they're able to get big stars, but they're not responsible for selling all the tickets.
1: Right.
0: It's a big crowd and it's a big thing. It's a guaranteed rate for them.
1: Yep.
0: It's kind of interesting to see because, I mean, those guys, T.I. and Ludacris and Rick Ross are not.
1: That should.
0: They're notable.
1: I thought that would have
0: tickets.
1: Moved the needle. Yeah,
0: right,
1: I would have thought that would have moved the needle. All right.
2: Okay, no, that's real. Yeah. That's accurate.
1: Yeah, you're looking at it, aren't you?
2: Said, yeah, that's real.
1: Yeah. Oh, wow. Yeah, well, that's...
0: I don't think that show is going to occur.
1: No, I would assume it would not.
0: Yeah.
1: All right, we'll continue along here. Much to your disappointment, I know you've been planning around that for a long, long time. So we will talk to you on the other side here as we roll along this morning. 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Perhaps Crumb's Revenge next hour. Who knows? Who really cares?

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1: And back at it here, 93.9 The Ville, ESPN 680, 105.7, as we roll along here with you this morning. We got plenty coming up on the weekend. We got everybody's going to Nashville. I mean, what do you think the Louisville showing will be down there? I mean, if you had to guess the crowd, what percentage would you say is Louisville?
2: Well, that's a really great question. We're a city school. They're a state school.
1: Yeah, it's already making excuses before you gave me an answer.
2: I think a high proportionate of what our home fan base will travel to the game. So I think we'll probably have 25,000 to 30,000 people at the game, and the remaining will be Ole Miss fans. I expect to be outnumbered.
1: You should expect how many Louisville fans?
2: Like 25,000 to 30,000.
1: That many?
2: I know a lot of people going to this game.
1: If they got the 20, I think that'd be good. I mean, that's a lot of people.
2: Yeah, but I mean, but Ole Miss is going to have more people. I mean,
1: I mean, they're
2: much of their alumni live in Memphis, and
1: they have a bigger fan base.
2: They have a bigger fan base than we do, and you know, but I think people are excited about our team, and I think
1: I don't doubt that. I'm not. Yeah.
2: People are excited to get down there. This is the first preseason ranked Jeff Brohm team. You know, so like, how does
1: here?
2: This,
1: or did he ever? Yeah, probably ever. Is that right?
2: Maybe ever, but definitely
1: you might be
2: here.
1: Right, yeah,
2: and each one of his teams has reached the poll at one point or another. But this is definitely like the most anticipated nationally ranked team that Jeff Brohm's had in Louisville. So Lincoln Kienholz, you know, hopefully up for it.
1: Yeah, and we'll find out. We'll have the pregame getting underway. Really, it starts with the Sunday morning hangover, and it'll take you all the way up. Mark will be doing his portion of the pregame show from down there. It's called the DraftKings Sport and Social Club.
2: Sport and Social Club, and it's easy to find. Just put it in your maps. It's downtown Nashville. And go take, you know, come in. I think Taylor and I are in like a back room there, but make your reservation or just show up and see us. And to be honest, I think it's going to be really cool because we're going to have air conditioning and it's a sports book and, you know, there's food and it's Broadway.
1: No, it's not a sports book. They don't have physical
2: It's just casino. A bar. It's just a bar form. Okay.
1: It's just themed after it, but yes.
2: So it'll be cool. I've never been to it. So I'm excited to go check it out. And then, you know, just kind of see everybody and get into the vibe of a college football season. Saturday, we're going to have football all day. And then it's us and Notre Dame on dueling stations on Sunday night.
1: It's a really bad schedule of college football, to be honest with you.
2: Yeah.
1: I mean, overall, which is, I don't know. It seems like, I thought most years it seems like the schedule's been pretty good. But it's like, you look at it this year, it's like, there's like very few good games.
2: When you see brand on brand games, not necessarily ranked on ranked.
1: Right.
2: You know, you've got LSU Clemson.
1: That's a big one.
2: And you've got Notre Dame Wisconsin. Wisconsin may not be that good this year, it's still a great brand.
1: Right.
2: And then LSU and Ole Miss.
1: Yeah.
2: Those are the best brand on brand games. And, you know, with Clemson not being ranked in the preseason, Louisville and Ole Miss is the only ranked on ranked team, you know, going into this. But there's not a lot of great, like, Power Four versus Power Four, like an Arizona State facing Cal, or
1: that's what you hope. Maybe
2: Oklahoma
1: Louisville can
2: State.
1: Like steal the spotlight there to a certain extent.
2: Right.
1: You know, like there's something there.
2: Like the big opportunities are, you know, if you're unranked playing a ranked to pull the upset, or you know, Clemson beating LSU in Death Valley, that would be a chance to steal some spotlight. Us against Ole Miss, of course, and if somehow Wisconsin could beat Notre Dame. But I don't see the Notre Dame getting beat.
1: Yeah.
2: And maybe Clemson can pull the upset. I mean, it would be awesome if they could, you know, just given everything that's going on in college football, to be able to, you know, see that go down. That would be a great way to upend the start of the Lane Kiffin experience there. But
1: yes,
2: they are getting the full Lane Kiffin experience right now.
1: Yeah, this is what, welcome. You signed up for the circus. Here are the clowns.
2: Here they are.
1: You know? Yeah.
2: This is what
1: here are the
2: doing.
1: Animals. Here's the elephants. They're walking down. There you go.
2: Right. So don't be surprised that Lane Kiffin's going to do Lane Kiffin things.
1: Mike Lindsay, like, said he'd be here at 9:07. It's now 9:12.
2: I don't believe him.
1: Yeah, I mean, I don't either.
2: Is he on Central Time?
1: I don't.
2: 9:07 Central, the show's over.
1: Yeah, I don't know what to tell you, dude. I just don't know. I don't know what to tell you.
2: That's so funny. So, yeah, he'll be around here at some point. I don't know if – does he have any music?
1: I don't know if he has a Know the Foe. Has he sent you anything,
2: Greg? Is there Know the Foe? Is there
3: no, he sent – I have not received.
1: Oh, well, there he is. Oh, yeah, yeah. Yeah, Chip. Bite him. Bite him, Chip.
2: I don't know if we have a song. I don't know if we have Know the Foe.
1: Go ahead and sit down before the dog goes nuts. Yeah,
2: we'll have you over there, Mike Lindsay. But he's had a lot of time off, so there would be there would be no excuse to not have a song, and there would be no excuse to not have Know the Foe.
1: Yeah, yeah. Well, there you go. You got your little chair right there. Oh, hang on. We'll turn your mic on, too. There you go.
2: Yeah.
4: He's like the greater size chocolate chip now.
1: Yeah. Hey, calm down.
4: You know how big those chocolate chips are?
1: Yeah, how big?
4: Chip is a chunk now. Look how big this guy is.
1: I know. He's a giant.
2: He's very excited to see Mike Lindsay. So he's looking back and forth.
1: He really is. He doesn't know what's
2: true.
1: He's like, who the hell is this guy?
2: Like, this guy, this is new.
1: This guy doesn't do radio. I know the people that do radio. He's not one of them.
2: This guy, is this okay? Dad, is he okay to be here?
1: It's fine.
4: Dad.
1: You can sit down between them.
2: Do we have the song?
1: The song?
4: What song would we have a song?
2: You've been making songs.
4: Welcome to the beginning of the season. I mean, like, what would the theme be?
2: What are you talking about?
1: Yeah, what do you mean what would the theme be?
2: I need a song. What do you mean what song?
4: We celebrate with songs.
2: You've been gone for months.
4: We beat Mississippi, you get a song. You know, we don't beat Mississippi, you don't get a song.
2: That's
4: how it works.
1: I don't know what's going on here.
4: Pull songs out of thin air or I'll sell 12 concert tickets.
2: Do you have Know the Foe?
1: How about
2: 12
1: that?
2: 12 concert tickets. Do you have Know the Foe?
4: I do have Know the Foe.
1: Oh, damn. Why do you guys do
2: that?
4: I
1: do have.
2: Yes.
1: So, I mean, do you know who they play on?
4: I've heard it is Mississippi.
1: Yes, it is.
2: Oh. You know, you know how to spell it.
4: Yes, and you can't spell it without BP. The potty joke.
1: You're right.
4: I did see. I was kind of curious about because you know they had two losses. I'm like, okay, is there any interesting theme about it?
1: Mm-hmm.
4: Okay, so ball control was one. I'm like, okay, cool, because we got some guys that might be able to help us out there.
1: His Chip licks his knee.
4: Yeah, just get. I have lotion on my legs. Hey, you don't want a lotion tongue?
1: Yeah,
4: it's a syndrome.
1: Yeah.
4: So that's good. I'm like, okay, we might be able to pull that off. But it's unbelievable to me. In both of their losses, they had zero turnovers.
1: Yeah. Mm-hmm.
4: Now, they were close losses, so, you know, maybe a turnover. So I'm like, can we get just – you know, is our defense good enough to just get plus one in the turnover margin? Because I do think we have the opportunity to do long ball control potentially with running.
1: Okay.
4: And so the big thing for them in their two losses was they had 65 yards per play. And their wins, or 65 total defensive plays in their wins and 80 in their losses. So keeping their defense on the field, keeping their offense off the field.
1: Mm-hmm.
4: And then if we can just get plus one in the turnover margin, I think our defense is decent enough to do that. I think we got pretty good defense. So I think.
1: What leads you to believe they have good defense? I'm just,
4: Well, we've got Clev Lubin back, who, by the way.
2: Lubin. We're loving Lubin.
4: Yeah. if we can just turn plus one there, I think we can do ball control, and that matches up with their two losses last year. So I mean, the blueprint is there. Like, we're not dissimilar with our strengths and what gave them trouble last year.
2: Yeah, well, I think last year's team is, you know, their defense was just okay. They had some really kind of strange games. Like, they played Kentucky very close last year. Arkansas very close. Those were two bad teams. Even LSU, they beat by five, and that was a bad LSU team, a bad Washington State team.
1: Mm-hmm.
2: Oh, they only beat by three and needed a miracle. And then, you know, they came out and had Georgia beat, had them dead to rights, and found a way to lose that game. And, you know, from there, they really did rally. They had Trinidad Chambliss. They did play very well. And then when they met Miami, Miami crushed them. You know, like that, Miami's defensive line just ate them up. And really, it was that defensive line of Miami with Reuben Bain and Mezzador and that crew. Just, you know, it was a 4-point loss, but that was the difference in the ball game out there in the Fiesta Bowl. So I don't know that there is like a definite, hey, Ole Miss always plays well, because last year, at times, they didn't play great. And they had Lane Kiffin. Now they have Pete Golding. You know, can we come out sharp? you know, that would be to our advantage. Obviously, any team that's opening up the season against the top 10 team needs to come out sharp.
1: Are you going to be near a television this game, or are you going to be like in
4: I'm going to watch this game.
1: Okay, I didn't, because last year, weren't you like in a treehouse or something?
4: Where
2: you were on the edge of a cliff.
4: On the edge of a cliff.
1: Yeah.
4: And what's funny is we put the kids on that.
2: You just put them down.
4: They were like, hey, Dad, we're kind of nervous about this. And we're like,
2: go to sleep.
1: Just wait. Yeah, don't worry about it. It'll be fine. It'll be fine.
2: Go to sleep.
1: Don't worry about it.
4: I knew they'd be okay because they're afraid of spiders. So, like, we didn't leave the room.
1: That's great.
2: So that's funny.
4: You got to know your audience, right?
1: Well, what do you think about everything going on in college sports right now with lawsuit after lawsuit?
4: What is not going on with college sports?
1: I'm just curious, since you're not deep down in it every day like us, is it a big deal, little deal, or you're like, just let me know when they start?
4: I just feel like no matter when you think you are about to understand what's happening, something new pops up.
1: Right.
4: And then there's a series of lawsuits. And it's just like, it's just begging for framework.
1: Yeah.
4: Since day one. And we've all said that. Like,
1: yeah.
4: This is going to be the Wild West until someone steps in and gives us some framework. And it continues to be the Wild West. It continues to be extremely expensive.
1: Yeah, I don't think anybody's going to give them framework.
4: None of the schools have the money for this.
1: I just think they're going to have to give them the ability to make their own rules. Because, I mean, all this is centered on, I mean, if they could enforce their own rules, none of this would really be an issue.
4: Right.
1: You know?
4: Now, in saying Seth Trimble is eligible is still kind of ish, right?
1: Yeah.
4: Like, he's eligible to play, but
1: ish.
4: It's like,
1: yeah, right.
2: Eligible-ish. And, you know, the Wells lawsuit is it's going to get contested. They're eligible for now.
4: Yeah.
2: I think the big thing is lawsuit, whatever. When Congress gets back into session, do they pass the Protect College Sports Act? Because then the Wells lawsuit and all that stuff goes by the wayside. And this discussion doesn't even matter, because then the NCAA and its conferences and its members can enforce the rules. Right now, they can have rules, but they can get a judge to overturn them The NCAA, what happened in the courtroom in Kentucky yesterday, which was really interesting, actually, is that they said, you said players have 5 years to play 5 years. They five for five.
4: Yeah.
2: Nowhere in your rule book does it say that that the cutoff is at 2022.
1: Yeah.
2: And it doesn't.
1: I mean, it doesn't. They just.
2: But they didn't write it into their
4: rule.
2: Into their rules.
1: They went.
4: Like when they wrote the rule, they didn't put the cutoff line.
2: They didn't do it.
1: Right.
2: And then that's their fault. Like if you want to have a rule that you're trying to enforce, you need to write it down somewhere.
4: Yeah,
1: that would be a great idea.
4: Yeah,
1: it's a rule. Says who?
4: You're either grandfathered or you're not.
1: I can't.
4: And they should state in the rule.
2: And
4: you're grandfathered or you're not.
2: Big book.
4: Yeah.
2: That. Somehow wasn't in there.
4: Lots of rules in
1: there. Good
4: book.
1: Night.
4: And too many rules.
1: Wasn't in there.
2: Yeah, it was in the courtroom yesterday in Kentucky. And so, like, you know, they used it again.
1: That'd be like the lawyer that discovered that. I mean, that wouldn't take that long. Well, let's look at the rule and dissect it. Wait a minute. There is no rule.
2: There is no,
1: you got to be kidding me. There's no rule.
2: There's no 2022 provision. And you're just like, well, what are we doing here, guys? Like, all these people.
1: Was there a press release? Was there something?
2: Yes, I think there was a press release. But that's not in the book.
1: That's right,
2: it's
1: right.
2: It's not in the book. And so, like.
1: Right.
2: You know, it's one thing when I play tag with my kids in the backyard and they make up rules as they go along.
4: Yeah.
2: But you know, the NCAAs, they got to write them down.
1: That's a good analogy. Yeah. Yeah, that's playing tag.
4: Yeah.
2: Yeah.
1: What else you got for us?
4: Huh.
2: You want to play NoFo while Diener's still here?
1: Yeah, yeah. We're going to do that.
4: Oh, yeah. When do you leave?
1: Probably about 20 minutes. That seems a little bit of an early start. Yeah.
4: Let's do it.
1: All right.
4: I like to get under your skin.
1: Mm-hmm. Doesn't take much.
2: What do you got?
1: Bad radio.
2: Why is it called the Egg Bowl, I wonder? Yes. I wonder if
1: you go up there and play
2: the Egg Bowl.
1: Music.
2: Yeah.
1: Sucks.
3: Ladies and gentlemen, can I please have your attention?
1: No.
3: I've just been handed an urgent and horrifying news story.
1: What, that it's time for Know the Foe?
5: That's can you feel the tension in the air right now? I know I can. I can feel it all the way down in my plums.
6: Welcome to this week's edition of Know the Foe.
7: They don't know what the f*** they're doing.
8: Here's Johnny.
9: We'll do it live. Do it live. I'll write it and we'll do it live.
4: Let's go!
1: All right,
4: Mississippi!
1: All right.
2: 26 football.
1: All right.
4: Back. All right, did you know?
1: That was going to be it. Yeah.
2: Yeah, it's over. That's
1: yeah,
2: it.
1: We're back. We're up to know the phone.
4: Ending yeah. credits. Did you know
1: yeah,
4: that
1: probably.
4: This Golding-Brom rivalry started back in 2012?
1: Do tell. Do tell.
4: Jeff Brom, offensive coordinator, quarterbacks coach at UAB, Golding on the other side. Defensive coordinator for Southeast Louisiana.
8: Oh, wow. Okay.
4: UAB, Garrick McGee, and Jeff Brom dropped a bomb on him, 52-6 or 52-3. Golding
1: oh, wow.
4: would not stand for them. They yeah. said that Golding threw a bag of Cheetos at Jeff Brom.
1: I don't think that's documented.
4: They got this game set up.
2: A
4: so
2: big
4: this
2: bag
4: is
2: a, or a small bag?
4: Just the largest bag of puff Cheetos you've ever seen.
2: Oh, puffy kind.
4: Yeah, there we go. So that's a coaching rematch. So welcome back to the rivalry. This is a, what the whole game was about.
1: Chip, don't worry about him. He's an idiot.
4: All right. Well, we got some dumb Mississippi laws, and you two
1: oh,
4: will
1: I
4: find,
1: bet there's some good ones.
4: You two will find this one particularly interesting.
2: Okay.
4: There is no milking of a another man's cow.
2: You can't touch my cow.
4: Illegal, illegal.
1: Yeah.
2: Keep your hands
4: unauthorized
2: off my
4: udder. Cow milking is yeah. its own specific crime. It's a $100 fine, 3 months in jail. All right. Yeah. All right. It is illegal to explain polygamy to someone. Not commit it. Explain
1: you
4: it.
1: You can't explain it.
4: Yes.
1: Don't you dare.
2: Don't say yep. those words.
4: If you like shaving, don't do it in the middle of Main Street on Tylertown because it is illegal.
2: It's illegal.
1: Okay.
4: Yep. And in temperance, dogs cannot be walked without a diaper.
2: Don't want that.
4: Yep.
1: Okay.
4: Nobody's picking
2: up
4: their
2: dogs.
4: Poop when they do that.
1: Mm-hmm.
4: And carrying a white cane with a red tip, while not visually impaired, is illegal. It's legally recognized as a signal to the drivers that you are visually impaired.
2: Oh.
4: All right.
1: Okay.
4: Some obscure facts that we got also is the Teddy Roosevelt story. Does anyone know about this in
2: the
4: Mississippi?
2: Teddy Roosevelt story.
1: No.
4: You know they call him the teddy bear.
2: Yeah.
1: Okay.
2: I've heard that.
1: Yeah.
4: The teddy bear
1: Correct.
4: Toy later became a thing. And it's
1: okay.
4: because he refused to shoot a bear in Sharkey County while hunting in 1902.
1: Okay.
4: Coca-Cola was first bottled in Vicksburg, Mississippi, 1894, although it was invented in Atlanta.
1: Mm-hmm.
4: Barks Root Beer is from Biloxi. The first human lung and heart transplants
2: well,
4: both happened yeah. at Ole Miss Medical Center.
1: That's
4: and
1: right.
4: The state beverage is, you would think it would be the...
2: The hot toddy.
4: Yeah, but
2: right,
4: it
2: but
4: is
2: it's not
4: instead.
1: A what?
2: What is it?
4: Going back to the other one. Milk.
2: Oh.
1: See, who has an official state beverage?
4: Well, why would it be milk? All right. The other thing is, did you know what their colors are? One of them is?
2: Blue and red.
1: Yeah.
4: Cardinal red.
2: Cardinal
4: the
2: red.
4: Sons of guns! Get them all
2: our colors!
4: I don't know what to do with all these things.
1: Okay.
4: All right, so here we go. So we know the hot toddy. You know, there's a couple different actually origin stories of hotty toddy. One is they said Mississippi State during the years where Mississippi was bad, but Mississippi always projected we're better than you. They would yell hoity-toity at them while they were beating them in football.
1: Instead of hotty toddy.
4: It later turned into let's make it our brand and we'll call it, you know, hotty toddy.
2: Hotty toddy.
4: And then there's another one, but they're all just folklore, so forget them.
1: What?
2: They're just, folklore.
1: They're just folklore.
4: Yeah, just, you know, because no one can really verify these stories. They're like, this is one origin story. Some people think this is another origin
2: the
4: story.
2: The Egg Bowl is named after the Golden Egg Trophy in a 1979 newspaper nickname because neither team was going to a bowl game.
4: There you go.
1: Okay.
4: All right, so the Grove. Who has ever heard of this place?
1: I have.
4: Who's ever been to this place?
1: I have, but not for a game.
2: I've been there for a game.
1: I was there. Yeah.
4: All right. So that's where we like to tailgate and wear our button downs and dress up. Like Derby.
1: Right.
2: Yeah,
1: right?
2: No, they do. And they have, like, men in tuxes delivering stuff to
4: you. Oh, really?
1: Is that right?
2: Yeah.
4: That is amazing.
2: It's crazy.
4: Okay, so we already talked about Barks and Cokes and teddy bears.
1: Mm-hmm.
4: Did you know Pine Sol is from Jackson, Mississippi.
2: Pine Sol is.
4: Yes, flexible flyer sled. Maybe
1: oh,
4: you have done
1: wow.
4: that,
1: wow, it's probably
4: right?
1: one
2: what?
1: Of those down
2: a
1: in
2: flexible
1: the...
2: flexible flyer?
4: Yes, and it was invented in West Point where there's barely any snow. And modern stickball. So
2: really?
4: We've got a lot of
1: right.
4: interesting things happening down in Mississippi.
1: Who knew?
4: Pop culture. Do you know of William Faulkner, Nobel Prize? He never graduated, but he did go there for a little
2: bit. There, huh?
1: Okay.
4: John Grisham, perhaps you have got his law degree.
1: Right, because did he go to undergrad or grad there? Because he went to both Mississippi.
4: Law degree.
1: Okay.
4: Law
1: yeah.
4: degree.
1: Yeah.
4: Sissy Spacek, Oscar winning, had a brief time in there before her music took off. And then DK Metcalf, Archie and Eli Manning.
2: Yeah, yeah, yeah.
4: Shepard Smith.
2: Shepard Smith.
4: We don't. Yeah.
2: We'll do it live.
4: We'll do it live.
1: That's not him.
2: That's not him. Who was it? Who is it?
1: No, that's Bill. Bill.
2: Is it O'Reilly?
1: O'Reilly.
2: Oh,
1: yeah,
2: okay,
1: yeah, yeah,
2: okay.
1: Yeah, yeah, yeah.
2: Same network. Wrong.
4: All right, so we just got to remember what this game means to Jeff Brohm as he steps on the field with this long-standing coaching rivalry.
2: Mm-hmm. With Pete Golding.
4: And that is another foe.
1: Thank God it's over. It's got to close.
2: Bright like a diamond.
4: Shine bright like a diamond.
2: Like a diamond. Thank you. Jesus.
4: Thank you. Thank you. Jewish God.
2: Jewish God.
4: Thank you, Tom Cruise.
2: Thank you, Tom Cruise.
1: Week one, I don't know.
4: We did it.
2: I'm just going to play it. Is
1: got the Herbie Hancock. Yeah.
4: Yeah.
1: There it is. I think it's pretty good, though.
8: Right there. Diamond.
6: That good. Concludes this week's edition of Know the Foe.
10: Help me, Jesus. Help me, Jewish God. Help me, Allah. Ah! Help me, Tom Cruise.
1: Yes, brought to you by no one.
4: Nobody on earth.
2: I'm going to work on that.
1: Yeah.
2: I'm going to work on that. I got a text in the middle of that. Maybe we'll get that closed.
1: Okay.
2: Yeah. I'm going to work on that.
4: Brought to you by it's Jesus so and up. Jewish God and Allah.
2: Yeah.
4: And Tom Cruise.
1: Yeah. There we go. All right. We'll step aside here. 267-9680 is our number to get in. UPS Jobs text line 437-9680 as we roll along with you here this morning. If you're selling your home, hey, we're going to be out over at Eland next Tuesday. So
2: Eland on Tuesday.
1: Yes, that's
2: okay,
1: right.
2: Cool.
1: So over there we'll talk to Phil Moffitt. If you are someone who has, you know, thought about selling your home and think the time's right, well, time is right when you talk to Phil over there, because he's going to make sure you're going to sell it, and he's going to do everything he's always done, but he's going to charge you 1% instead of 3%. And he's going to make sure that, you know, he lists everything online. He's going to have it all taken care of. But, it, you know, he's going to charge you less. He knows the buyers are doing so much of the work. So look him up online. Eland.com. 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
8: and nobody's favorite guest, Mike Lindsay, also known as Crumb's Revenge.
9: That's right. 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
10: 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I was just trying to give you a time.
9: So like, you put in a McAllister's, which McAllister's is like a solid 7 minutes, 8 minutes away, right?
10: It's just right up here by your little office plex. You know, when you take a left, you go down your road, take a left, right there.
9: Okay.
10: Timber.
9: But so which?
10: I can't remember. Forest Green.
9: Yeah, Forest Green Bowl. Okay, so – Which one did you end up putting in?
10: I think I accidentally hit South Hurstburn.
9: And you didn't notice you were passing Dorsey at any point?
10: Well, it got me on the expressway. I'm like, well, I haven't done this. So I'm like, well, but maybe this is
9: maybe
10: a faster
9: a
10: way.
9: New way.
10: You know? So then I'm on the expressway, and then I'm like, and it's like, no, you need to keep going, and then take a right. I'm like, I do not need to keep going and take a right. Like, I'm like, this is not the right McAllister.
9: Mm-hmm.
10: But I was right on Shelby Road, so I'm like, all right. So,
9: maybe it's
10: it added
9: a new
10: 5
9: way to
10: minutes.
9: Get there.
10: It added 5 minutes. Yeah, I always do that just so I can tell you about roughly when I get here.
9: Uh huh. You know, we don't.
10: Time.
9: You know, we just don't even take that time seriously.
10: You're hoping,
9: whatever time you say.
10: You're hoping I crash. We don't make it.
9: No, we just don't take any time you say seriously. You know, that's part of the charm. You know,
10: yes,
9: that's part of the charm.
11: All right, so you're going to be able to clear out a window to watch this allegedly.
10: Yeah. Oh,
9: are
10: no.
9: we
11: is
9: sure?
11: It a 3 hour
10: no, no, no.
11: How long is the window that you've been granted?
10: No. Kai keeps hitting me up. He's like, we got to make sure we watch that game.
9: Oh, that's right. That's right.
10: He's not buying
9: it. You have a teammate now.
10: Luke
9: that's
10: is
9: right.
10: like, I don't care. You know, that
11: How
10: much.
11: Old is Kai now?
10: And
9: that's right.
10: Naomi's like, sports, I'm out. And then Christine's like, I have very important things we have to be doing right now.
9: Yes.
10: It's like, you're allowed to have fun too. So.
9: Yeah.
10: So Kai
9: is
10: eight.
9: Is that,
10: he's eight.
9: Yeah.
10: He's eight.
9: Yeah.
11: Oh, okay. So all right. So this is a really good zone for him.
10: I'm telling you, like when he went to the even like school fairs and stuff, like he's buying the NFL posters with all the helmets, and he's like, "All right, Dad, ready? Here we go. This is this team.
9: Yeah,
10: this
9: yeah,
10: team.
9: Yeah.
10: You know, he's like,
9: wow.
10: Then he's like, I give him a little fantasy football magazine. And he's like, all right, here are the running backs. Here are the wide receivers.
9: Yeah.
10: Like he just loves sports. He would eat it for food if he could.
11: I love that. Creighton, what happened to you at 8 years old, would you say? What was going on in your life?
9: What do you mean?
10: I would imagine Creighton is similar to Kai.
11: I think it's probably really similar to Kai, so I'm kind of curious if Creighton was like that at an early age too.
9: I don't think we're getting much out of Creighton today. I don't know what's going on with
11: his
9: headsets.
11: What's going on with Creighton?
9: I think the headsets are a factor.
10: It happened.
11: He's just not going to talk to us.
9: I don't
11: he's
9: know.
11: Mad
9: he's mad. He's mad at you for
11: he's
9: picking Ole Miss.
11: He's mad at me for messing up his or besmirching his picks.
9: Mm-hmm.
11: I don't know.
9: Yeah,
11: is that
9: enough
11: my
9: of
11: fault?
9: You?
11: He's minus 2100.
9: Golly, winning friends and influencing people again here.
10: Yeah. So what's the deal? What do you have us for the season? You're over under.
9: Oh gosh.
11: So I think we're going to be 9-3.
9: So much of that is determined by this game, though, right? Like this is one of the – so it's tough. I mean, it's almost
11: a swing
9: like,
11: game, yeah.
9: Well, yeah.
10: I think there's three versions of this game, and I think it's fair. I think if you get blown out, then, no one's that interested in you. If you win, of course, you are front seat driving the rest of the season. Like, let's not mess this up. But if you have a great game and lose close, I think you're allowed to have one of those. And if Mississippi proves to be extremely good, I think that gives you respect still. It's just you want the most respect, not just a good amount of respect.
9: I think if they play well, they'll be ranked. You know, like, I really do. I think if they play well, they'll be ranked. And if they
11: – whatever happens, Lord.

0: needs Ole Miss to be good all year, even if they beat them or if they lose to them, because the way that the schedule, it's all, we're in week 0-1-ish right now. We're not even in the week one really fully yet, but the way it's looking right now, there's a lot of the teams that are on our schedule that aren't looking very strong. SMU, we think, is going to be strong, but they're only a 3-point favorite to Florida State. So you need that game against Ole Miss. If you lose it close or if you win, you need them to be good to kind of have that data point throughout the year so that if you slip, fall late against Pittsburgh or something like that, that you give yourself a little bit of a cushion to not fall fully out of contention for the playoff. And that might mean, hey, we might, you know, we might need to get in the ACC championship and win that game.
1: Yeah.
0: But, like, you know, you might need to do that. Or maybe you get in as an at-large, and that could be awesome too. But
1: I think there's no at-large with a close loss. That has to be the win.
0: You got to win.
1: And then if it's a close loss, you still need the.
0: But if you beat Ole Miss and Ole Miss ends up being bad, and then you have like two like really kind of not great loss, really kind of hard to explain losses. That is a recipe for disaster if, like, you're 10-2, but you have a win against Ole Miss, but Ole Miss ends up not
1: You need
0: being
1: to have
0: very good.
1: One unexplained loss.
0: I'd like
1: any
0: to
1: more,
0: have none.
1: You're gone.
2: Yeah. Right. Yeah. Yeah. All right. You guys are going to take us home from here.
1: One more thing.
2: What?
1: No, one more thing.
2: What?
1: How much does it help us in game one against Mississippi, where we know ball control is part of this equation for beating them, that our quarterback doesn't have a lot of tape out there?
2: I don't know.
1: And Jeff Brohm can do whatever the hell he wants with him.
0: Right. Yeah. I think that's
1: like Mississippi is like, how are we going to plan for this guy? I was like, well, let's look at the tape. Okay. There's not a lot of tape.
0: Right. Yeah. Yeah. I think that, you know, that could definitely help Louisville. I think they know that Ole Miss knows that Lincoln's probably going to run the football, right? Like they're going to do some zone read concepts with him. They might even do some, you know, 22 personnel with like two tight ends, two running backs, and go out there and really try to like power football some elements out there too. I could definitely see that type of thing. And if I'm Pete Golding and I'm looking at a defense that is pretty strong up front but doesn't have a whole lot of experience coming back at linebacker or in the secondary, I'm probably coming out and my very first series defensively in a shell that is like, I want to see what they're up to. You know, I don't know that they're really going to have like their full blitz combos on like straight out of the gate because they probably want to see what the plan is with Lincoln Kienholz. Are they going to go outside? Are they going to utilize the tight ends? Are they going to try to go power football? Are they going to try to go down the field against a brand new secondary for Ole Miss? And I think that's all. I think everything's on the table. If I'm Jeff Brohm, I'm looking at it. I'm like, I'm probably going to give them a little bit of everything.
1: Yeah.
0: But not show everything straight out of the box. But like, I kind of want to see what Ole Miss is going to do too. And so, but we kind of know what Ole Miss is going to do.
1: What is the conservative defense for starting a game?
0: You just keep your safeties back. You play probably some zone. Maybe you mix in some man. Depends on if we're running screens or something like that. Of course, they don't know that. Like, yeah, you're probably just keeping your two safeties back and not blitzing a linebacker. You're not going to run any stunts, and you're just going to be in a base defense. Probably a nickel formation is what I imagine they'll come out with. Of course, it'll matter what we come out in too on what they come out in. But I would think that they're probably going to wait and see how we attack things, and if their base defense, especially their defensive line, can contain us running the football, or if they can get home to Lincoln when we're throwing it. But I think we're going to run a lot of quick concepts to Trey Richardson, whether that's screens or quick outs or just try to get in some of those quick Baylor throws out to Trey Richardson and see if he can break one. And I do think we're going to go power football with Isaac Brown and Kewan Brown. I think that's – and maybe even just Lincoln keeping it too.
1: Yeah.
0: I think we'll see a lot of that.
1: Because that makes me wonder, like, do you think we'll have one big deep shot on play number one or play number two?
0: It
1: depends on what the defense shows. But if that is what we're good at, and then they're like, that's what we expect them to do.
0: I could see us gaining a first down and taking a shot.
1: Yeah.
0: I think we're probably going to – let's move the chains once.
1: Yeah.
0: Maybe we on first down
1: get a rhythm.
0: run something and then take a shot. Yeah. Jeff talks about it a lot. He wants to score quickly. He wants to get down the field quickly and do that type of thing. So I don't think he wants to have 11, 12 play drives to start the year, but I don't think he also wants to go three and out and punt the ball when you have a brand new punter.
1: Well, the two losses were long sustained drives, keeping their Mississippi off the field, though.
0: Right.
1: But you got to get points wherever you got to get points, and you may not have the makeup to do that, like 14 play touchdown.
0: Right.
1: And so if you don't have that, you got to get the points however you can get the points. You don't get a pick. But I do feel like that's their two losses. And it's still amazing to me that they had zero turnovers in their two losses. Like,
0: right.
1: So I think if we can get just a plus one in that turnover margin.
0: What are you most excited to see? Is there something that you're, you know, just really kind of amped up for or, like, just really excited to kind of
1: – Well, I want to see how Brohm uses Lincoln.
0: Mm-hmm.
1: Because I think he's such an athlete that we're like, oh, you know, is he just going to be like a Tim Tebow? Or are we going to – like, is there some tutelage happening that he's like, dude, you just need to fix this and this, and you actually throw just fine.
0: Right, right.
1: You know, like, and that's kind of where we're like, we love to have the Brohm brothers down there, right? So I'm most excited to see what he's going to be because – we've been told what he is.
0: Right.
1: But very few people have watched him do anything.
0: Right.
1: And so, like, I don't know if I want to believe, other than he's a great athlete and knows the position pretty good, like, other than that, I do want to know who this guy is, like, literally on the field when he's competing.
0: Well,
1: is he as physically, mentally tough as Shuck?
0: Oh, my God. If he's anywhere close to Shuck.
1: Because you don't have to be an amazing quarterback if you're mentally tough.
0: No, you don't. And I think that a lot of people are a little shook after last year. You know, Miller Moss, you know, we don't really want – I hate kind of dragging Miller Moss's name through the mud because he was our best option.
1: Yeah.
0: But it was the guy that Louisville went with in 2025.
1: And he did bring us two really fun wins.
0: Well, we got
1: some. I love the Kentucky-Miami win, right?
0: Yeah. I mean
1: – But he just like wasn't – you, every game you, like, felt like you didn't know if you could rely on him.
0: But you're not going to the playoff with Miller Moss as your quarterback.
1: Yeah.
0: And you know, you don't – nobody in this era is spending all this money on players and putting all this effort and energy if they're not thinking playoff. Mm-hmm. And it was clear that if you look at Louisville, they had a playoff-level defense. That defense could have played in the playoff.
1: Right.
0: Isaac Brown, Chris Bell, Colin Lacey, those are players that can – you could build on and go to the playoff with. Even our offensive line early didn't look great, but it did enough in a lot of those games that you could go to the playoff with that offensive line. It was the quarterback that held you back, and you missed kicks, and you did things that were stupid, and, you know, and there's a lot of reasons why you don't get there. But the pieces in total really didn't keep you out of the playoff. What kept you out of the playoff was your quarterback and not executing. Right, that's a huge thing. You know, you got to execute. It's part of football. Everybody's got to execute. But when you don't have a quarterback that can play you out of a game, that can, you know, help. Like, you know, really, like there was never like the Pittsburgh game might have been one time where Miller Moss kind of played us out of a loss. We were in that loss, and Antonio Watts got the one-handed catch, and then Miller Moss had a great second half. Mm-hmm. That might have been it. And I didn't have a lot of confidence.
1: I thought he was solid against Miami. I mean, but I know it was kind of the Chris Bell show a little bit.
0: It was Chris Bell. It was our defense. It was, you know, four interceptions.
1: Yeah.
0: But he didn't lose us the game.
1: Yeah.
0: So, but now you have a quarterback that if he's Lincoln Keynotes, he's a total unknown. Mm-hmm. Is he a guy that you can say, well, they're going to win that game because they have Lincoln Keynotes? Mm-hmm. We didn't have that last year.
1: Yeah.
0: You know, and
1: there's no reason for anyone to say that
0: right.
1: in the media.
0: Right, right.
1: It's like we got like 19 plays on this kid or something.
0: Got
1: like
0: nothing.
1: That, you know?
0: and but after Sunday, I hope that we're like, we're going to beat SMU because, dude, what are they going to do? How are they going to stop Lincoln Keenholz? You know what I mean?
1: Yeah.
0: Or look at the rest of that schedule. Like, I don't see anybody that's going to slow this Keenholz guy down, you know, and that would be something that would be really exciting because that never happened last year with, you know, with Miller Moss. And frankly, it didn't I mean, we watched Tyler Shuck play and took it for granted, you know, and we screwed up a lot of those games, you know, the Miami, the SMU, the Notre Dame game, and then obviously the Stanford game, which still just I still cannot wrap my head around it, but when you screw up, you don't deserve to be in the playoff, mm-hmm. even if you probably had all the pieces to kind of be there. So, I don't know. I'm excited to get down there. So you're going to watch from home.
1: I'm going to watch from home.
0: You're going to watch
1: me
0: from
1: and Kai.
0: Home. You and Kai. I love it.
1: Now, if it helps, Kai and I watched last year's Miami game together.
0: Oh, okay.
1: No, that's a thing.
0: How many
1: there
0: games
1: in
0: does
1: the cosmos
0: take in a year, do you think?
1: Well, he would watch as many as possible. So it just depends if he is playing sports
0: okay.
1: or at home.
0: Playing sports. What is
1: yeah.
0: he playing right now?
1: Tennis, soccer. I mean, he's all over
0: tennis,
1: it.
0: Tennis, soccer. Yeah. 8 years old. Does he play baseball?
1: He does not play baseball because his attention span is like his dad's.
0: Mm. So, you played the Pee-wee Reese League, though.
1: I did. Well, no, it wasn't the Pee-wee Reese League. Pee-wee Reese would watch
0: okay. Which
1: me
0: league
1: play.
0: What league was it?
1: Because his grandson was on the team.
0: Okay.
1: That was Linden at the time. That's
0: Linden
1: gone
0: Recreation.
1: Now. Yeah, that was.
0: No, Linden's still
1: no,
0: around.
1: Sorry, not Linden. I did play Linden, but this was at the Water Tower.
0: The
1: and
0: Water
1: that was
0: Tower.
1: The one that Drew and I started at.
0: Oh, okay.
1: So we were at the Water Tower. That's all gone now.
0: Why don't they have the Water Tower League anymore? What's going on with that?
1: Well, no, they just redeveloped the area, and they hosted little events there. There's no more chain link fences for the baseball
0: like
1: and all that.
0: I don't like that. We need that back. We need that back. So I'm headed down. Yeah, if you want to join me for the pregame show, me and Taylor Lynch, 4 o'clock we'll get started for that show down at the DraftKings Sports and Social Club there in downtown Nashville. Just a quick walk over the bridge to go
1: so fun.
0: Into that thing. So it's going to be fun, man. Yeah, I'm looking forward to it. A lot of cars headed down there. You're actually one of the first, like, real fans that I've chatted with that, like, really isn't making the trip. I guess Nate Huber's going to be at Dale Hollow.
1: So many people ask me, like, are you going? I'm like,
0: right.
1: Really?
0: Because most
1: I wish.
0: I mean, most fans that I know
1: me?
0: Are going,
1: yeah.
0: unless they have, like, a wedding or something like that, which is ridiculous, a Labor Day wedding.
1: Everyone is heading down that I talked
0: yeah.
1: to.
0: My brother-in-law he's headed to, well, actually, he's not headed. He's in Europe for a Labor Day weekend wedding this weekend. So he was in Switzerland yesterday. I don't know where they are today, but they're hitting up a wedding for Lake Como, Italy. And so he's like, yeah, we can't do Nashville because we're going to a wedding. And I'm just like, who are these terrorists?
1: Yeah.
0: Who keep scheduling weddings on college football weekends or Labor Day weekends? Anyway, I will not get on my soapbox. Hey, Creighton, do we owe a break or what's our break schedule? Are we good to the end? What do you think?
3: We got 3 minutes to play out.
0: Okay, so we don't owe a break. So cool. All right. So
1: what's your prediction?
0: I think we cover and lose. I think we play.
1: Get the hell out of here.
0: I know. I think we play it really tight. I think maybe a special teams error.
1: Yeah.
0: Or a really untimely. Like, it's Lincoln Keenholz's first game. So, like, can you execute end of half?
1: Right.
0: End of game.
1: The toughest team you're playing, not as the fourth game of the season.
0: Right. And so can you – and listen, I would love to be wrong. I would love for, like, us to have the ball at halftime, like going into halftime, minute 40 on the clock, and we're 60 yards away, and he throws it, gets us down there for a field goal try, and we hit it, and those 3 points are the difference in the ball game towards the end. But that's – if you watch the NFL each week, it's those Matt moments and possessions and little wrinkles in time that end up mattering in really close ball games. Last night was a great example of that in the Georgia Tech-Colorado game. Field goals, 2 block field goals, an overturned call that I still think Georgia Tech probably should have been able to score on, but they blew it dead. And anyway, but like those things end up mattering a great
1: deal.
0: Well,
1: outside of the superstar quarterback, like how much synergy is back? How many players are back for Mississippi's offense?
0: So Ole Miss has Trinidad Chambliss and Kewan Lacy. They have a lot of their offensive line. They have so really that's it. And then their receivers, I think there's one receiver that is back, but the other two main guys came in from Syracuse. Their tight end was with the Cleveland Browns.
1: Okay.
0: They might be playing with LSU. So it's their offensive line. It's their core.
1: Okay.
0: So their offensive line and their quarterback and Kewan Lacy are back.
1: Yeah.
0: Their defense is almost brand new. But they do have some really nice pieces on their defensive front that are back, and then they bolstered.
1: I look at that game, it could be sloppy for both sides.
0: It could be. But, you know, when you look at the portal, other than the Syracuse transfers that are going to play wide receiver, almost all of them are like Auburn, Florida, Alabama, Florida State. Mm-hmm. You know, like it's not like the transfers that they have coming in. They're asking them to play up from Chattanooga and, you know, Jacksonville State or something like that, and you get really good play.

0: you know, plus one on the turnover margin. Okay. I think our running backs are going to do enough, and I think our defense is going to be able to slow them down. And I think we're going to have a couple trickeration things and some things that we didn't expect with a quarterback that no one's ever seen.
1: Yeah.
0: And here's the deal. We lose if those plays are there and we just don't execute, drop the ball, you know, just
1: yeah.
0: Because we've seen those games where we're like, oh, damn, that was so wide open, and we dropped it, you know.
1: Right.
0: Like, so I think that we will have the plays to win this game.
1: I think there's a play that I'm excited to see us try. I hope we try it against Ole Miss. Jack Plummer executed it perfectly with Jawar Jordan. It's like a roll to the left. It's kind of a half roll. It looks like a like an option play, but like they stop it really quickly. It, like it just kind of shows option, and then the back, whether it's Kewon Brown or Isaac Brown or whatever, they go and hit the linebacker. Lincoln Keenholz, you know, drops in Plummer to this, hit his back foot, and he threw it like 60 yards in the air to Jamari Thrash. Would love that to happen to LaWayne McCoy, you know, in this game, because I think it would work in this game. They're going to be so keyed on Keenholz running or Isaac Brown running. It could be there. So you're picking them to win.
0: Pick them to win. Let's go, Cards.
1: Let's go, Cards. All right, the Sue Distracted Driver Studios, remote studios. We'll be back Monday. You'll hear me Sunday, DraftKings Sport and Social Club there for the pregame show with Taylor Lynch at 4 o'clock. We'll lead you straight into the game at Nissan Stadium against Ole Miss. And then Drew and I will be back Monday morning, 7 a.m., to recap what happened on Sunday night live from Nashville. Coming up, it's here, college football. Go Cards.
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1: Welcome back! Welcome back! It's Middays with Marcus Maben! 81-50, 93-9 is the number, 93-9 is the station. We're going to combine Freestyle Friday, we're going to combine pregame show, we're going to combine the final weekday of the offseason to head into the weekend of college football in a major way. Steve Roberts in the building, Nikki V in the booth.
2: We're here, man. It is a beautiful day. Listen, the sun is out. There's not a cloud in the sky. And we are in football season.
1: Officially.
2: I watched games. I mean, last night, it is, I have games on again tonight. I've got high
1: what
2: school
1: were
2: games.
1: You the happiest
2: I've got college
1: to
2: games.
1: See?
2: Yeah.
1: What were you the happiest to see, and what made you nervous about the return of football? 81-50, 93-9 is the number. 38-31, 93-9 is the text line. And before you answer that, Mr. Rummage, Nikki V in the booth.
3: They want the boot.
4: Good morning, guys.
2: I don't know. I'm booing you.
4: Yeah, I was going to say, thanks. Thanks.
2: It's nice
4: to be appreciated.
2: It was like The Office where he's like, you booed the guy doing Sweeney Todd. And the guy comes, he goes, nobody heard that. And the guy comes out, he goes, hey, you were the guy booing me. he's like, you don't like to be booed.
1: I know exactly what it is.
2: Yeah, he goes, boo. Every time he comes to talk, he goes, boo. He goes, hey, you don't like it, do you?
4: Oh, isn't that a Seinfeld episode where he goes and heckles
1: nobody likes to be booed.
4: The lady at work?
2: That is.
4: They're like, you're a legend in the comedy community.
2: Yes, yeah. No, that is too. But yeah, that was fantastic.
4: Well, hi.
1: I'm listening, Steve.
2: Well,
1: Mickey didn't want to talk.
4: I got booed off the stage.
2: I shut him up.
4: Started throwing vegetables at
2: game
4: me.
2: Week, not today. Fozzie, just
4: walk a walk.
2: Not today. No, Nick, go ahead, talk. What do you got? What do you got on game weekend? Let's go.
4: Okay, I've decided I'm not going down, so I feel soft. I'm gonna be posted up.
2: Never mind the game.
4: The game. We're not having any issues there.
2: Okay.
4: Thanks, Tri-State. hey. Come back on the air with us.
2: Yeah. No. We'll handle you this time. Jesus.
4: Yep, Steve, you went right there.
1: Yeah, for real.
2: Yeah, well, when you start losing paycheck money, you start to get a little aggravated. You know, it goes from ha-ha to like, hey.
1: Yeah, radio's not quite as fun when some of the perks get removed.
2: Yeah.
4: Okay, so I feel now, just maybe I'm overreacting. I was disappointed with Georgia Tech last night. Missing the field goal, losing the game. But I wanted them to look good in that game because they were favored. And now it's kind of looking.
1: Why do you hate Deion Sanders?
4: I don't hate Deion Sanders. I'm trying to be an ACC honk, Marcus. They could have been playing anybody. But seriously, the best the ACC's looked so far in week 0 and 1, right? Thus far, is what? UNC beating TCU? Okay.
2: Yeah.
4: So I want the ACC to. I got that tickle last year with Florida State beating Alabama. And when they lose to Colorado, it makes me think that, okay, the only path that Louisville's going to have to get to the college football playoff is to win the ACC.
2: You're sick.
4: No, I'm not.
2: I swear to God, you're sick.
4: How am I sick?
2: There's been 2 days of college football, and you're already like, well, ACC sucks.
1: 10, 10 on Friday, September 4th.
4: I'm hoping I won't.
2: There's been three ACC games played. Our schedule sucks.
4: I want the ACC to be a two-bid league because that helps Louisville.
1: Already.
4: I need these bumps to pull their weight.
1: What Georgia Tech and Colorado did on week 0.5.
4: Yeah. Well, okay, so is everyone thinking like Colorado's good now? No. I like Brent Key. I needed Georgia Tech to be good.
1: Why do you hate Shedeur Sanders?
4: I don't hate any of the Sanders family.
2: Why do you hate people?
4: I don't hate any people, really. I just want my conference to look good. So then when my team beats those teams, they look better. I need them to pull their weight.
1: The season hasn't even started yet.
2: And let me ask you this. What do you not like? So the ACC, do you think it's ever going to be better than the Big Ten?
4: Probably not anytime soon.
2: No, not probably not. It's not. Do you think it's ever going to be better than the SEC?
4: No.
2: Okay.
4: But they could be, okay, Steve, could they be a two-bid league? They could be a two-bid league.
1: They were a
2: two-bid league 2 years ago, and the conference was just as ass.
4: Okay, well, they were a one-bid league last year.
2: Why is that even a conversation?
4: Because I want them to be an established. Okay, we're not the SEC, we're not the Big Ten, but we're a two-bid. Sometimes, stay with me. Maybe we could be a three-bid league. In order for that to happen, people need to look good.
2: What's Louisville's path to the playoff?
4: Okay, they could.
2: No, what's their easiest path to the playoff?
4: Win the conference.
2: Okay,
4: yes.
2: Win the conference.
4: Yes.
2: Does it matter how good they are, the conference, at that point? Do you give two pisses about our schedule? No, you just got to win the conference.
4: Okay, but hear me out.
2: I don't care if they suck.
4: Hear me out. They beat Ole Miss.
2: Okay.
4: They make it stop.
2: You go because I have one more point.
4: Okay.
2: Really quick.
4: They beat Ole Miss.
2: Yes.
4: And they have to beat Ole Miss. Yes. That's key.
2: Yeah, no, said it right there.
4: They go, stop. They go through the conference.
2: Okay, yeah, and?
4: What? And they run the table and then lose to Miami in the conference playoff.
2: Okay.
4: Okay. Or the conference championship game. Is that resume going to be good enough for them to get an at-large?
2: Yeah, if Louisville goes undefeated in the regular.
4: Okay, all right, no, you're right.
1: They beat Ole Miss in the championship.
4: I misspoke. Sorry, because we talked about this. They go 10-2. They beat Ole Miss, drop two games.
2: Yeah, no, probably
4: make the conference championship, lose in the conference championship. Because that's a more realistic thing. Yeah, I'm not saying they're going to run the table. There'll be injuries. Someone will catch them. Whatever. It happens.
2: Yeah.
4: Like, they go 10-2.
2: No.
4: Losing the conference. Okay. But, so they're a 10-win team, and they're not making an at-large bid. And that is because, if you look at the schedule, like, that Georgia Tech team that lost to Colorado won't be respected. So I'm saying I need all these schools to be good. So if Louisville goes 10-2 and loses to the conference title, they can still get in as an at-large.
2: Okay, would you rather them go to the SEC? Then you're never going 10-2.
4: That's it.
2: Why
4: are you moving them to the SEC? I'm not. I just want my compatriots in the ACC to be good.
2: You are because
4: Louisville can be respectful.
1: You know the ACC beat more. They actually finished with a winning record against the SEC last year.
2: They did.
4: That's cool. Okay, but
1: that's just cool.
4: No, that's great. But okay,
1: that means the narrative is not going to change.
2: Yeah, it's never gonna this is what.
4: But
2: you
4: it
2: have
4: can
2: right
4: help.
2: Now. I mean, can
4: you know what helps getting multiple teams multiple years in the college football playoff?
2: You know what helps? Beat Ole Miss and beat the teams in front of you.
4: I totally agree with that.
2: So I don't care if Georgia Tech lost to Colorado on a random Thursday night. You know what? Louisville needs to go beat Georgia Tech at Georgia Tech.
1: A blocked kick.
2: This is the hand we're dealt. Look, you could be in the SEC and have to go through that schedule, or you could be in the ACC have an easier schedule and go, yeah, guess what? Your margin of error is just tighter than others. Yes, if you go 10-2 and you get beat in the ACC title game, yeah. Yeah, you end up with three losses. You're probably not in the playoff.
3: I don't like it.
2: But guess what? You also didn't have to play Georgia, Alabama, LSU, and everybody else.
4: I'm not.
2: Tough tit.
4: I'm not saying I necessarily want to go through a gauntlet of a schedule in the SEC, but at least the SEC, there's such an SEC bias. We can all agree with that, right? So when things like this happen, it doesn't help the ACC. And right now, it's very, very early. We will see. I'm just saying, little things like that, they add up. And they use that against the ACC. And then they try to use that to justify them only being...
2: Well, who's better, the ACC or the Big 12? Right now.
4: Well, right now. I don't know, dude. Like,
2: you've already had a take that the ACC is not good. I mean, because I saw UNC bust... TCU,
4: that's
2: and then
4: great.
2: Colorado beat Georgia Tech. So, I mean, I guess we're right there on par.
4: Yeah, that's what I'm saying.
2: Well, then you should.
4: But why can't we have the advantage? We should have the advantage. We should have the advantage. ACC should have the advantage.
2: So if Georgia Tech makes that kick last night, you are just 100% sure the ACC is better than the Big 12.
4: No, but right now we have the edge. We have the edge.
2: Because we're
4: 2-0 against them.
2: Because four ass teams have played. Two ass teams from the Big 12, two ass teams from the ACC have played, and since the two ACC teams won, the ACC's got
4: I'm not saying it's not ridiculous. I'm just saying that the pundits, the talking heads, have such
2: an... You're the talking head!
4: I'm trying to combat the talking heads!
1: You're the pundit already talking about Georgia Tech is going to hurt normal strength of schedule.
4: What do they say? Glazing? There's such glazing of the SEC and Big Ten, you can't give them any ammo.
2: That's my point. You gotta stop trying to compete with the Big Ten and SEC.
4: I'm not saying we can compete with them. I'm just saying that, like, we gotta hit the layups. That was a layup. They were what, like 12 point favorites, according to Bill Connelly's S&P Plus numbers? And they lost.
2: Well, how bad's the Big Ten? Rutgers was a 24-point favorite, got blown out.
4: UMass. Wait, I hate to say it, I understand that, but nobody respects Rutgers nationally, so they'll explain that one away.
1: UMass hadn't beat an FBS team since 2013.
4: And didn't Rutgers shoot off the fireworks?
2: Andy had a good point this morning, too, and I actually was like, no, I do kind of agree with that. He's like, if that was Arkansas, we would be crapping on the SEC today. Like, and
4: yeah.
2: Essentially because it's the Big Ten, everybody's like, well, that's right. They did what Nick just did. Well, that's Rutgers.
1: So the Big Ten is allowed to have crappy school too, right?
4: I'm not saying it's fair. I'm agreeing with you guys. Like, it's just the way it is. But they don't give a damn about Rutgers.
2: Listen, I think you're probably winning. You probably would win the Louisville fan battle right now. Like, me and Marcus are probably the... We're probably actually in the minority with what we're saying here, but I'm like, but my thing is, but now I want to be like, I'm like Lachlan McClain on this one. I'm like, no, this is Reality Check Radio. Who cares? Just win the games. I would, you know what? In football, I would rather play the easier teams. I'll play the easier teams.
4: Fine. And yeah, if they run the table.
2: Basketball, load that schedule up. And you know what, Coach Kelsey? You best need to beat them. Period. You know what I mean? Like, that's how I feel. In football, I'm like, it doesn't hurt my feelings if Georgia Tech isn't good. Just beat them. Look, you're sitting there with 11-1, 12-0.
4: But I just laid out them being a 10-2 team, losing in the conference final, and we all said, yeah, they're not making the college football playoff. And that pisses me off.
2: I mean, there's 10-2 teams that are in.
1: Is Georgia Tech out of it?
2: Yeah, Georgia Tech's done.
1: Yeah.
2: Yeah, they lost. It's a wrap.
1: That wasn't even an in-conference game, and they're done.
2: Yeah, it's a wrap.
1: Look, in Nikki's world, even if Georgia Tech wins the conference, it's like, yeah, that Colorado lost, you know, in week one.
4: I'm not saying it's fair.
1: It's a no-bid league now.
4: Let's reverse it. Georgia Tech runs the table. They lose in the conference final. You don't think they're not going to hold that against them?
2: Very possible.
4: That pisses me off.
2: Well, they should have won.
4: They should have won.
2: I mean, I watched the most pathetic first half of football I've ever watched in history last night. I mean, I watched two teams get ready for this one. Balls bounce off their face. I watched them. Listen, they were dropping punts. They were fumbling the football. They were throwing interceptions. I mean, Marcus, like, at one point, Georgia Tech went offsides on a freaking extra point three times in a row. They then false started two times in a row on the next drive, on the next offensive drive. Like, you know what? If you don't make the playoff, then yeah, that's. I mean, I
1: which brings me back around to the original question, Steve. Yeah. What did you enjoy seeing, and what gave you the chills?
2: Well, nothing
1: what
2: gave
1: you
2: chills
1: high anxiety
2: yet. Nothing's gave me the chills yet. Yeah, you know what? Seeing those, because I had the nightmare of watching a false start on Louisville on the center. What?
1: What aspect of the game angers or pisses off Coach Brohm the most?
2: And quite frankly, our center is a transfer from Kentucky, and I'm not sure that I trust him yet. Okay?
1: So, his trust will have to be earned. Yeah,
2: you've got to earn my trust, all right?
1: What angers Jeff Brohm the most about in football operations?
2: Oh, it's got to be. It's got to be. Look, we had like 1,000 texts. The only one I'm going to read is this one. It says, Nick, shut up. I see some other ones that say Nick's
1: any
2: right.
1: Any friendly
2: this time.
1: Text, Steve?
2: There's some that say Nick's right and stuff, and I'm only going to read the one that says, Nick, shut up. That's the only text we got. but before I answer your
1: selective
2: question.
1: Selective management.
2: Colorado will be a problem in the Big 12. Nick?
4: Hey, great. I just don't want that to be used against my conference and then used against Louisville. I don't want my 10-2 football team not making it as an at-large. That's all I'm saying. And of course, Louisville has to go 10-2.
1: The YouTube channel says, it's tough on Nikki having to act like a Cards fan for a couple of hours.
2: I like this.
4: I'm being a Cards fan, and I'm still getting crushed.
2: Yeah, let's turn this on Nick.
4: I feel like I'm being the cardiest Card fan that ever carded a Card fan, and I'm still getting crushed for it.
2: This texter says, why does Nick hate us?
4: I don't!
2: Somebody said that was the worst football game I've seen. Georgia Tech, win or lose last night, completely irrelevant. Louisville has their chance Sunday night to set the tone. Nick's a moron. I just added that in. They didn't say that. Guys, I'm feeling super positive about this morning, and then Nick started talking. That one I did read.
1: He drug you straight from Georgia Tech into ACC hell football.
2: For the first time ever, I agree with Nick. Somebody said, it's just dumb to not care if teams in your conference win the conference games. Get them, Nick. They'll learn how it works eventually. Fair enough.
1: Yeah, this is only like year 10 of us worrying about the other teams of the ACC to control the narrative.
2: Yeah, I had Lamar Jackson and had a lot, and they were like, yeah, you probably won't get in.
1: Yeah, I got to listen to, what's his name? Who is my Booger? I got to listen to Booger McFarland all year.
2: I said, I'm with Nick on this one. Somebody else said Nick's right this time. Well, you're wrong. Nick just peeing on the opening. There we go.
1: He's just wrong on principle. Yeah. Or he's just wrong on...
2: Louisville hasn't played a game and the season's already over. Thanks, Nick.
1: The ACC can't compete. The season's already over. ACC, Georgia Tech's lost to Colorado. Is going to come back and haunt Louisville in the final week of the season.
2: Somebody wants to know why Nick hates black people.
4: Where did that come from?
2: Well, you don't like

0: That has nothing you know to what? Do with Deion Sanders.
1: But you like Brent Key. You said I like Brent Key.
0: Okay.
1: Now I know why you. Now Nick, it's coming around.
2: No, no. You know what the irony is? You know what the irony is, Steve?
0: And Georgia Tech's in Atlanta.
2: Nick hates
0: so
2: anybody who's a nepotism baby because he wants to protect his nepotism privilege.
1: Yes.
2: That's why he hates Shedeur Sanders. That's why he hates the whole Deion Sanders. He hates. Listen, Penny Hardaway got his nepotism job, at Memphis. Nicky hates him. He just hates nepotism in any other aspect of the world besides his.
1: You obviously only got hired here because you played at Louisville. And,
2: and he hates me.
1: And I became friends with you. And that's the reason I got on here.
2: It's just the nepotism train. It's all coming to the light, people.
0: Okay, so.
2: This is why Nikki's been sabotaging this show for all these years straight.
0: According to
2: Marcus doesn't deserve to be on the radio.
1: Yeah,
2: Steve doesn't deserve to be on the radio. Penny Hardaway doesn't deserve to be a head coach. Yeah.
1: Man.
2: Never mind. Deion Sanders doesn't deserve to be a head coach.
1: No. Say Kenny Payne. That's the one he likes.
2: It's all coming to the light.
1: We could beat Mel High School, and Nick's like, well, this is what it's like.
0: So I'm a self-hating nepo baby and a racist, according to you guys, with this take.
1: Yeah.
2: Running the board on
0: that
2: the day.
0: That escalated really fast.
1: So now, thank you.
0: I will be rooting for Colorado the rest of the year.
2: Steve, what did you enjoy about the return of football? What gave you anxiety? By the way, phone line 8150-939 is, I'm assuming it's open, Nikki, yes?
1: Yes.
2: 8150-939 is the number, 3831-939. I'm listening, Steve.
1: It did make me nervous. Some of the
2: operations.
1: Yeah, some of the mistakes, man, because it sent me down this road that we have, and I don't know why, and there's Lincoln Kienholz and the O-line, you're just taking this bullet, okay? But it made me go, what if we have the team to win? And what am I saying? I'm saying, like, I watched a thing yesterday, and they were like, nobody's really talking about the fact that Ole Miss has two tackles that are starting their first college football game going against Clev Lubin and Tyler Thompson and AJ Green. And last year when Ole Miss played Miami, who had Reuben Bain and Mesidor and stuff, they were able to come out. That really hurt Trinidad Chambliss. And Louisville's got exactly that. So I'm going, what my biggest fear is, I go down there and I have the team, and then it's a fresh offensive line that's never played together. It's a Lincoln Kienholz who's going to be really good, but he's never started a game, and there's just that extra mistake here or there. And you go, dang, like, we had the whole thing to win. We just had one extra mistake. That's what I want to.
2: And the football world now. Yeah, right. The football world now is just like you know how like one game determines like the rest of your career.
1: Yes. Yeah.
2: You can't have a bad half of football down in Nashville.
1: I know. One bad half.
2: Okay. What is something you saw that was good that you kind of like correlated it to Louisville?
1: Something that's good.
2: Something you kind of like superimposed on the Louisville, like, hey, that was
3: something good. Something good, something good. It's like the Family Guy sketch.
1: I know. I'm like, come on.
2: Right. That something good that you said, okay, I think my team will look like that or be able to do that or something good about my team.
1: Yeah. And this is where I go back to Nick, where I hate it, but it's like, on the week zeros and week ones, it's like, what do you pick out the flaws almost more than anything
2: around college football or your team?
1: I think around college football because, like, okay, for instance, last night I was like, I saw a running back take one for 64 yards for a touchdown. I mean, listen, broke through the line, put his foot in the dirt on the linebacker, took it up the sideline and scored. And I was like,

0: I hope I have that. But then I was like, oh, that's Duke Watson in UCF. And I was like, well, that, now I'm mad. His first carry for UCF, Marcus.
1: Duke Watson went for UCF.
0: 64 yards for a touchdown. I was like, God dang it. I mean, I love my running back room, so that's the least of my worries. But it did make me go, gosh dang it. It's a good run.
1: You do realize this is Barclay's last year here, right?
0: I mean, Tennessee tried to take him.
1: You do realize this is his last year here, right?
0: Oh.
1: Do you know it hit me?
0: Choose not to believe that. So,
1: listen, there's been two things in my life that were guaranteed. Number one, Isaac Brown had wore a Louisville jersey for the last time against Toledo.
0: Oh, my God. I've never, I'm still not sure we ever see Isaac Brown. Like, I had him playing for Texas. Like, it's a wrap. Like I was already like, God, I'm so dreading that Texas.
1: I was happy for him. I was happy for him, Steve.
0: Mm-hmm.
1: I was happy for Isaac Brown.
0: Yeah.
1: To go play, to go reach his dreams at Texas.
0: Yeah.
1: I was happy for the payday. This is all that.
0: Oh, yeah. Oh, yeah. But he's here, supposedly.
1: Allegedly.
0: Oh.
1: And you just can't keep, you can't keep Barclay.
0: We had,
1: I shouldn't be hyping him up. Jeff is right. Pissed off right now.
0: I know, yeah. Like, what are you talking about?
1: Shut up.
0: No, listen, here's the thing. Barclay's from here, a male bulldog. Shout out. But he is, he's from here. He is, if he goes anywhere, you were just going to lose him. You know what I mean? Like, it was
1: It'll be one of those, like, coach will tell him, you can't stay here.
0: Yeah.
1: You know what I'm saying? Like, with all love. Like, you, listen, it's starting to become so evident that whatever you are doing in that running back room, your eyes in the recruiting department, your eyes in the running back room, what you are doing.
0: Can I just break in really quick and just.
1: Has a value. Go ahead.
0: Can I just totally throw us off really quick? Nick, I need you for this one just really quick. Kentucky is just weird now. Like, Cal leaving just broke them. They're just weird. I mean, everything is weird.
1: You think everything Pope does is weird?
0: Yes. Like, so Matt Jones tweets out this morning.
2: Yeah, but they got Stein. He's the next Cignetti.
0: No, no, I'm talking basketball. Actually, I think the football side I really do actually think their football side's going to get better. Like, I think their staff's pretty good. I don't like them. I mean, I'm rooting against them. I tell Pete that. Pete's a good friend of mine. I'm like, I hope you lose, but I mean, good for you. But the basketball side is just weird.
2: Well, I made a promo. Well, you two, both of you guys said it. Things are spooky now.
0: Well, listen,
2: with UK, like, but they used to win all these little 50-50 battles, and
0: now they don't. And I mean, Louisville had a 5-star DeMarcus Henry on campus yesterday. Today they have 5-star King Gibson's on campus today, and he was tweeting Henry yesterday about teaming up at Louisville, all this stuff. So. But this morning, listen to this. Tell me this is just not, like, it's just weird. And then we'll move on from Kentucky talk. Matt Jones tweets out, Momcilovich has broken his index finger on his shooting hand in practice. Not sure on timelines for return. To which Jeff Goodman quotes that tweet and says, actually, he broke his finger a few weeks ago and he'll be back in time for practice. To which Matt Jones quote tweets and says, update, after further tests this morning, it's determined it's just jammed and he'll be back within 10 days. They're broke. Like, they're broken. I mean, they're not broke. I mean,
2: so they're just jammed, according to.
0: They're broken. Yeah,
2: no, seriously, maybe they're just

0: jammed.
1: Like, their minds are broken over there. It's the weirdest thing I've ever seen.
0: Yeah.
1: I mean, I'm not pity level yet, but, like, just stuff like that is just weird. And we've not exactly been the PR kings over here, okay? Like, I'm not, like, don't get me wrong. I'm not saying that.
2: Especially when it comes to health.
1: Yeah, especially when it comes to health and players, right? But it is just weird for me. See, but I guess after the decade we've been through basketball wise,
0: yeah,
1: I'm like, yeah, I'll take it. I guess that's why I've never.
0: Are you hitting him with the Bane? You think darkness is your ally? We were born in it,
1: yeah, right? Yeah, I'm like, listen, we're good. Like, a little is Michael not playing? I'll live through that. Okay, but like for them, just to watch how the past decade for them, or you know, 12 years, how it's just been like everything got swept under the rug. There was never any fighting. There was never any
2: discourse, social media discourse, any media discourse.
1: No, it was like they just moved in one motion behind Calipari.
2: Like it's a all, like, we all have to get our marching orders every morning together.
1: Whereas now it is just, they are weird, man. like that was a weird little thing. I mean, for him to just say,
2: Steve, how quick was everybody trying to redo the Mark Mitchell after the LSU decision yesterday?
1: Oh yeah, I know. It did cross my mind too, though. So I was like,
2: yeah.
1: No, you're already enrolled. Stay in Missouri.
2: Yeah. I was like, I don't want to hear it. Look, yeah. What if, did you see the LSU judge, like, started off before she spoke? She was like, go Tigers.
1: Yeah. How awesome is that? I mean, you know, you feel good. If I'm trying to get
2: the
1: Seth Trimble eligible.
2: The judge said go Tigers before the decision of letting the guys, the professional players go back to college.
1: I know. I mean, if the judge sits down and I'm sitting there with Seth Trimble and the judge says, go Cards. I'm like, look, I lean over and go, hey, we're good.
2: Look, don't look.
1: Yeah,
2: just look really sad.
1: You
2: look
1: say
2: really
1: one of those silly ass names, I'll punch you right upside the face. Okay, I'll say
2: sit over there, look contrite, look humble.
1: Yeah, don't say anything.
2: We'll get it put through. I tell you what, let's get a good reset. Think about that question a little more. Quick reset. Roll along here on 93.9 The Ville.
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0: 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Something you saw happening for us. Positive early. Next hour, I'm going to do the traditional football pregame show. We're going to have a guest at the top of the hour, and then I'm going to do a regular football pregame show. And this is one of the things I talked about, Steve. What's something early on that you're going to think is a great sign? Something early on that you're going to go, uh-oh. Give me a play or an action or a play call or something. You know how we just kind of like to just go into our minds and go into the future and say, okay, I can see this play happening. Something that would get me excited. Something that would make you, you know, elbow Elijah or something.
1: See,
0: you know,
1: Marcus, 100% though, this is going to go back to now. I'm going to go back to almost, I'm going to put Marcus in reset mode. Like reset to his factory settings, okay?
0: Okay.
1: Because you talked about skill positions and the physicality and skill positions.
0: Ooh, yes.
1: Now I'm going to reset Marcus to factory mode, and I'm going to say, you line up and you can hand the ball off, and we get six, and we fall forward. You know, like in the first couple drives, and then I'm elbowing Eliza, and I'm going, hey, if they can do that, they can do that. Like where it's just, you know, hook, boom, handoff, boom, boom, boom, you know, oh, and he falls forward. Okay, all right.
0: Like going over his left shoulder and right shoulder.
1: Yeah.
0: With an extended football.
1: Yes, and it's second and four now.
0: Do you see a fullback or do you see a single
1: Isaac,
0: back?
1: Isaac,
0: or pistol?
1: I mean,
0: what formation do you see?
1: I see us in single back, or well, you know, kind of single back.
0: Heavy package. Brody Foley on one side and my other tight end on the other.
1: Reed or Skinner, either one.
0: Justin Reed.
1: Yeah, okay, for instance, here we are. All right, they're lined up. You see he calls for motion, tight end motions from left to right, gets down next to the other tight end, and just boom, you know. And as tight end goes in motion, you're in somewhat of a pistol, but Isaac steps up next to him. You know, you just, let's go. You get the handoff. It's just boom. All right, right at the middle. Boom. Okay, now we're second and four. 6 yard gain, we're second four. Like, okay, if we can do that, this is an even football game. Because I know defensively we're going to hold our own. Ole Miss is really good offensively. We're going to hold our own defensively. I believe that just off the pressure we're going to get. You know, I watched a thing yesterday. I think I sent it to you, and we can't play everything anymore, but it was a 247, right? And I think it was two college football guys, and the guy goes, the one thing nobody's talking about is Clev Lubin. It's okay. It's already 10:45. I want to make sure we stay online with our guests, and it would be like a 10-minute clip because you'd almost have to just play it. They're talking. But thank you, Nick. Though. Yeah. But it's one of those things where, I mean, he was just like, nobody's talking about the Clev Lubin factor here. I mean, he's like.
0: You realize he got ejected in the bowl game?
1: Oh, we weren't supposed to have him for the first half. Thank God that rule got overturned. I mean, how big? Like, that's one of those things you don't care
0: that's
1: about.
0: Insane.
1: Like, you don't even care about that until today. We would have been like, God, we don't have Clev Lubin for the first half. You know what I mean? Like, that would be a nightmare.
0: A nightmare, Steve.
1: Like, God bless, man. Now we don't have, you know, and now you're going, but we do. And that got overturned, and you know, but his point was, and I kind of used the point earlier, was, you know, he said, this is when Trinidad Chambliss struggled last year. When guys could come off the edge and kind of force him to you know, make quicker decisions, force him up into a pocket where he wasn't as comfortable. He wanted to be, you know, and they said that, that Miami was able to do that. So, well, now you have two tackles that are very unproven and vice versa now. They can be unproven, and I can't sit here and say, well, Lincoln Kinos is unproven, but I think he's going to be a stud. These two tackles could be studs too, right? Like, it could be like, well, they're in a lot better shape at tackle than they were last year. You know, there's that part of it too that I know. It's like we never want to accept the positive of an unknown, you know.
0: Let me ask you this. I was talking to Dr. Crump yesterday, maybe, right?
1: Yeah.
0: And he was talking about, you know, a horse trainer, you know, a guy winning on a horse that another trainer had already trained the horse up. Right?
1: Yeah.
0: How much of that you think is possible with Ole Miss? That they were under the old horse trainer you just got on at the end of the season?
1: Okay.
0: Is that a fair assessment? Lane Kiffin.
1: Yeah, trained that horse. Yes. Yeah, I think that that is definitely an assessment until it's proven otherwise. Like, I'm still not going to not give him
0: the props, yeah.
1: Pete Golden credit for going and beating Georgia and beating, or well, you know, I
0: well, Deion Branch is a bowl winning coach, head coach.
1: But right. You know what I'm saying?
2: And I'm a big fan of his.
1: Yeah, yeah, yeah. Yeah.
0: Here we go.
2: I'm a big fan of his.
1: Nick, here we go, Pete Nick. Golden did it better. All right? Pete Golden.
0: Yeah, right. Pete Golden had more experience. Deion, yeah. he came off the sideline, Steve, and won a bowl game.
1: And I just, I do think that's there.
0: Shout out to Deion Branch.
1: Oh, yeah. Big time shout out. Big time shout out. But, yeah, I do think that that's part, that is a conversation. But, again, I'm not into questioning. I'm into the, on Friday, Saturday, I'm game day nervous. I am Sunday, I'll get back to, well, Brahms is going to get him. Friday, Saturday, I'm almost like realist. You know what I mean? Like, and I'm like, there's another side of that too. Pete Golden's the next, I mean, Kirby Smart had never been a head coach either. And Kirby Smart goes, takes Georgia, and then they become a, you know, a juggernaut. Like, you know, so, I'm not willing to, but I do think it's a question for sure.
0: It's at least a question.
1: Absolutely.
0: And I don't like how I think it should get brought up more. But when you show up and you play again, I'm the basketball player in me says, let's get to a summer. Let's get to a summer riding high.
1: Yeah.
0: You know what I'm saying? Let's get to a summer of jacked up in, you know, extremely increased NIL budgets. All that good stuff.
1: Yeah, I would agree with that.
0: What is the text line going with?
1: Well, that's what I was just now.
0: Yeah, and that's me in my confident state.
1: Oh yeah, that'd be me Sunday. Yeah. That'd be me Sunday. Listen, I'm ready. My guys are ready. You know, I've got Jeff Brohm all summer. We've been prepping for Ole Miss.
0: Second play of the game, I'm gonna be like, "Where's Ron English?"
1: Yeah, we're in trouble. This is a wrap. Like Ole Miss has all this talent and they can't scheme one drive. You know, I'm gonna be we're done.
0: Give me something, Steve. Give me something that.
1: But seriously, that Marcus just
0: drags you into the we're done.
1: When people,
0: I'm listening.
1: Well, let me flip it really quick. Because when people say this, and I know we got to get to a timely break here so we can get Dan from Floyd Street Media on. They want to talk about their new app and some things, which we're really excited about. Love being able to partner with them. But something people say, and you know, somebody said, I think I was listening to Blankenbaker this morning, and they were talking about it, and they were like, you know, how much does it matter that they have no film on Lincoln Kienholz? And then part of me always goes, like, the coach in me immediately went to, okay, what would I do? And I was thinking, okay, I'm telling my guys up front, listen, if we whip them up front, it doesn't matter, you know?
0: Mm.
1: But you really don't know, because Blankenbaker was bringing it up, and I thought he did a good job kind of saying, you just practice against zone reads, you practice, because you really don't know what Jeff Brohm's thinking. Like, Ole Miss really has no clue what Louisville's offense is going to look like in the first half.
0: Offense or quarterback, because I think the coach's philosophy
1: is going to be identifiable,
0: maybe.
1: But would you agree with me, and a coach is going to think like this, yeah, but he's never had a quarterback that could run at Louisville.
0: Not Coach Brown.
1: So, you know, so it's like they're going, okay, we think we know, but this is a genius. This is an offensive madman. And he's got a quarterback now that can use his feet, that can, you're like, what is he going to do?
0: How funny. I'm like, Jack Plummer could run.
1: Oh, sure. But listen, Bobby did it to people when with Lamar. That second year, there's a reason Louisville come out and was just housing people for the first 4 weeks. Because I think Bobby, he's a genius at offense. And he's like, now I got this.
0: He said, I'm going Coach Vic.
1: Yeah, it's not going to look like, right. Like, you know, he goes, it's not going to look like what y'all thought it was going to look like, you know. And then, we play Charlotte, but we hang 70 on them. We hang 60-some on Syracuse. We hang 60-some on Florida State.
0: Crazy numbers, yeah.
1: 58 on Marshall the next week. And then go in and hang, we lose, but we hang, 38-40 on Clemson in Death Valley. Yep. Like, it was a different beast. So, and not obviously Keenholz is not Lamar, but I do think there's a little bit of, and are you scared? And God knows this statement could bite me in the butt, but are you scared of Brian Brown? I mean,
0: you just have to say Brian Brown was decent and give him.
1: Yeah, I mean, look, he had a top 25 defense here at one year. I mean, like, I'm not poo-pooing on him, you know, but I mean, you think he's just.
0: I mean, he was up and comer, though.

0: break and get our guys from Floyd Street Media on, but I still don't know that back against the wall, I'm ready to just say Louisville goes out and wins.
1: Uh-huh.
0: But I'll say this, that it has nothing to do with the teams this year.
1: So last year, you don't feel like last year
0: no, played I just think overall. No, it doesn't. I just think my reluctancy is Auburn, Alabama, Georgia, you know, even though we beat, I've watched Louisville beat SEC teams. I've watched them beat Ole Miss, Mississippi State. Ole Miss would fall in that other category. I've watched them, you know, beat Texas Tech or Texas A&M. And, you know, I think that's really all the real SEC teams they played over the last few years. But, like, it's one of those things.
1: What other SEC teams have we played recently?
0: Like I saw some guy tweet, they come across my timeline. It was like, it was a Kentucky fan. It was like, well, if Louisville's in the SEC, this is their record. They would be a bottom feeder. I'm like, well, I know one butt we'd tap. I mean, that's
1: on a consistent basis.
0: might not be in the top five, but we wouldn't be last. I guarantee you that.
1: I tell you what, let's get that commercial break in. Welcome our guest from Floyd Street Media on the other end of the commercial break. Roll along here on 939 The Ville.

0: It's a showdown in the Music City as the Cards take on Ole Miss in Nashville. 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

0: Welcome back. It's Middays with Marcus Maben. 8150. 93.9 is the number. 93.9 is the station, although I gave you the number and the text line. I'm going to need everybody to hold off on that because we got a very, very important special guest. Dan Lally from Floyd Street Media. Thanks for joining 93.9. How's it going?
1: Good, good. Thank you guys for having me. Appreciate it.
0: No, listen, it's 100% our pleasure. You're unveiling. Listen,
2: yes.
0: Please use the platform as you see fit to kind of tell everybody kind of what's been going on. Like I said, we do have kind of the release notes, but I'm sure you do a better job of describing everything than
1: we do. Yeah, absolutely. Well, obviously an exciting time for U of L Athletics right now, of course, and there's no better time for us to launch our new memberships, our new website, our new app than right now as we count down to kickoff. So we're really excited about this. Been working on it for about 5+ months, and so finally come to fruition. So kind of just give you guys a little bit of a background on the NIL landscape at University of Louisville. So everyone is familiar with the 502 circle.
2: Yes.
1: The 502 circle was a very important aspect of Louisville athletics as a collective when the NIL first started. That has now transformed into Floyd Street Media as the college athletics landscape has evolved. So what we are, we're an official NIL partner of U of L Athletics, and we're focused on building the best rosters for football and basketball while using those student athletes to really partner with brands across the city to create value and marketing opportunities for those companies. So with all that being said, we have our memberships. Those members from 502 Circle have now transformed into Floyd Street Media. There's no change on their end. And now we have additional new members that we're going after with additional benefits for everyone who signs up. So a lot of great stuff on floydstreetmedia.com. When you download the app, you look at the different levels, starts at $10 a month for students and goes all the way up to $250 a month. There's various levels there. There's various benefits within each bucket, but a lot of great and exciting stuff within each bucket to be a part of what we're doing with Floyd Street and helping to build the best rosters for the football and basketball team as we see happening every year.
0: Give me an unpleasant, unexpected surprise since you've been kind of working on the app.
1: Yeah, so, I mean, obviously, it's been a lot of blood, sweat, and tears in this. You know, we have our members, I'll be completely frank, and a lot of the 502 Circle people who have been giving for a long time have been telling this as we go along. They didn't get a lot of benefit from 502 Circle in terms of as they gave money each month, there wasn't a lot in return. And we completely understand that. There was not a lot of people involved with 502 Circle. They did the best that they could. Now at Floyd Street Media, we have a full team built out. We have, you know, everyone covering all aspects of the business. With that, we are now offering exciting new benefits. Like I said, you know, each level from $25 on will be getting a welcome box, you know, shirts and hats and things like that in there. That stuff has never been given out before in terms of the membership levels. There's access. Part of our app, there's a community, and we'll have a insiders forum. Well, as you guys know, at Floyd Street, we are the insiders. So as we are talking about the transfer portal and recruiting and all of those good things, we have the information more privy than a lot of the people across the city. So as you sign up and you get access to those communities, that's a very appealing aspect to a lot of people, as you know, during recruiting and transfer portals and all of the good stuff there. So really exciting for all of us, and I know that as people sign up and people transform over from 502 Circle, there's going to be a lot of exciting aspects to what they see with our build.
0: Are there any particular, like, you know, goals or thresholds, or are you just kind of will come one, come all, you know, as far as you building and scaling up?
1: We definitely have metrics that we're going after. You know, we have, of course, you know, the membership levels. And so we have goals internally that we're focused on meeting. Of course, there's financial aspects to all of it. I mean, at the end of the day, we need to generate revenue to help build the rosters that you see on the basketball court and the football field. And so, you know, all of that goes into all aspects of that. On the app, we have a merchandise store. So we have some great stuff that is launched there on the site that you can go onto the app and see things like, you know, some sweatshirts and T-shirts that say, let's play football, you know, the good old Jeff Brom quote. Some really exciting things that are outside of what you would see at gocards.com and Louisville Athletics. And so, you know, really exciting things that we can help generate revenue. We'll have events that'll be posted for our memberships as well. We have one that's in the works. We're not quite ready to put that on the app just yet, but the details of that are being finalized now, and we'll be working on that to be uploaded here in the next couple weeks. So our members will get first access to those type of events, and those events you think of where student-athletes will be there. You know, will there be autograph signings? Will there be appearances? And so a lot of those good aspects there. And, of course, the businesses who want to partner with us to create a lot of the value for them in marketing is kind of where we ultimately want to grow as well. You know, we partner with 60-plus businesses across the city. Of course, we want to grow that. And that being a part of this platform really will help elevate that as well.
0: Steven.
2: Well, just one quick thing, and then we'll get you out of here. We appreciate your time. Access has been kind of a conversation locally just over the past couple months, and I know you guys already do a good job. I mean, I just watched the interview with Seth Trimble the other day, which was fantastic. You know, got to learn him and different things. You guys got more things in the works as far as that goes?
1: Yeah, absolutely. Yeah, so, you know, we are athlete-driven. So, you know, we will always have those conversations, those interviews, those walk and talks, those getting to know the players. You know, in this NIL world, we don't know the players for 3 or 4 years anymore. Yeah. We know them for 6 months and 8 months. And so as rosters are rebuilt every year, we're really focused on telling the players' stories, getting to know them personally, getting to kind of spend a day in the life of the you know, the players' football, basketball, and really showcasing that as we partner with, you know, brands across the city to also help market, you know, their values and their needs as well. So, yes, we're really focused on what the athlete is and being able to showcase them as a student athlete and how they're helping us, of course, with Louisville Athletics on the field and off the field as well.
2: Awesome. So you just go to the app store today, right? And you just type in Floyd Street Media, and the app pops up right there, and you can find, I downloaded it last night, and I'll tell you what, it was very user-friendly. You guys, I know you took a lot of time and kind of making sure this was done right over the last couple of months, and it is fantastic, man.
1: Yeah, we appreciate that. Yeah, so just on the App Store or online, you can go. So the

0: everyone knows, the $9.99 student membership, the $10 student membership, that is not available on the app. You have to go onto a desktop. Unfortunately, Apple did not approve it on the app. So, but it is available. You just have to go to a desktop if you're a student with a .edu or a professor or someone working at the university. And then with that, we do have a giveaway that we're doing through September 10th. So if you go onto our Instagram page, you're going to see the details of that. So go on there and look at it. But we are giving away 2 tickets to a field level suite for a select home football game. And then also a separate giveaway is a team issued signed football helmet of key players on this year's football team. So go onto our Instagram page, take a look at those details, how to enter, and that'll be going through September 10th as well.
1: Listen, I always want to give a reset. If there's any special thanks or mission statements or any special shout outs that you want to give, again, please use the platform. Don't hesitate.
0: Okay, awesome. Thank you guys. Appreciate it.
2: Yeah, appreciate it, Dan. Talk soon.
1: Appreciate it.
0: Thanks. Listen, bye-bye.
1: It's growing.
2: Yeah, I love
1: it, man.
2: It's
1: growing. Floyd Street Media is growing. The options of NIL, this is just growing every day. They really did a great job of getting ahead, you know, kind of spearheading NIL, and just like I said, it should make everyone feel better that we are always, or we have been, really ahead of the curve. Like I said, with the Floyd Street Media thing, 502 Circle, it's just put us in a great situation. Okay, Steve, you got any pre-game shout outs before we get rolling with my playbook?
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1: Okay, good people. 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

to the unofficial ESPN Louisville 93.9 pregame show. My goodness, have I waited so long to utter those words. Thank you so much for joining me as I take you up to the 12 o'clock hour. This is going to be a slight bit of an abbreviated version because of our guests, you know, that we're allowed to have on earlier. But I just want to say welcome back, and this is your place. Every pregame show will have a solo Marcus Maybin. Shout out to Receive and shout out to everybody who helps put this together. But just, I still enjoy doing the good old-fashioned pregame breakdown, not just for you, but for myself. I like getting on record. I like putting my expertise up against the game. I like when people say, you couldn't be more wrong about this, Marcus, or you couldn't be more right about what you said early in the game. I like the interaction during the game. Marcus, you called it. You know, you said it was going to be a slippery football, and this is going to lead to this, and this is going to be an advantage for us, and all that good stuff. But again, I'm sure you can hear the excitement in my voice to just be having a Louisville football pregame show. I've been doing it for years. It's just something it's my circadian rhythm ticker. 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So here's the thing, good people. And also, let me just throw this out. If you want to be a sponsor, if you have a business, small or large, if you want to be a part of the weekly football Friday, Thursday, whatever, you know, pregame show, if you want to be a partner, if you want to be a sponsor, just reach out to me. Come on, it's 2026, almost 2027. Listen, you DM me, you get in my inbox. We decide, you know, what you need. You want your business called, you want it red, you want a private, you know, an individual commercial. Do you

going to run a big 2-minute commercial during the commercial breaks. Just let me know what you prefer. Just reach out. I'm so easy to get a hold of. I have the same numbers. I got the same email address. I got the same Instagrams. MadeForTheVille@gmail. MadeForTheVille. Same old, same old everything. You can reach out. So, because this is going to be a bit abbreviated, I'm just going to kind of like jump straight to the kind of like the keys to victory. Because here's the thing. And again, I do realize some of the stuff may be kind of cliche or regurgitation. You know, like I said, you know, when I'm bouncing stuff off Steve, I kind of forget what the actual my pregame true notes are versus what we talk about when we're just kind of, you know, throwing ideas back and forth off of each other. So if something is repeated, and there are some people who just tune in to hear just the pregame, just the football bennies that just want to hear the pregame show, the nuts and bolts of what to look out for in the actual game. So one thing I love to do, people know this, I ask whenever we have guests on who are experts such as myself, quote unquote, experts such as myself, I say, hey, give me something early. Give me something early. And this is not the keys to victory segment. This segment is just that thing to look for early. And this is going to be like an overall season thing. This is not going to be Ole Miss centric, right? I look at this in most teams to like the way I determine if this team's going to be a threat. Quick outs. I know I talked about it during the week, but this is ESPN Louisville 93.9 pregame show. I want you all who are listening right now, the quick outs. The bubble screen, the short throw, the audible. If Lincoln Kingholtz can snap that ball and get it out to the wide receiver, if he can get the ball out to any wide receiver on a quick bubble screen without fumbling with the ball, without, when you see quarterbacks who are like really mechanical, it means they're chokers. Okay. It means they're chokers. Now I know Coach Brohm is a lot like Coach Kelsey, you know, when it comes to like depending on a player being confident. Cause it's like, I can teach you a bunch of stuff, but confidence is going to make you, you know, it's going to take you most of the way. Your own confidence, your own confidence in the reps, your own confidence in the reps. You're putting in the work, you know, and your competitiveness. That was the word I was looking for. If you're competitive, extremely competitive, you're going to get better fast. If you're thinking about winning and competing and getting the job done more than you're thinking about the way you're performing, it makes a world of difference. If you get a quarterback who throws the ball like a natural shortstop, a natural third baseman. You know, you've seen those third basemen catch the ball and they get the yips. Ball comes out skipping. Ball flies over the first baseman's head. You know, routine plays. All of a sudden, when that guy gets the yips, but you get a clean shortstop. You get a clean third baseman. When you see that ground ball and you can almost take a drink from your, you know, your ice cold Sprite. Shout out to Dan McDonald. You know, just I love watching Louisville baseball when I can expect. I mean, listen, Marcus Maben always knows operations are very flimsy in this sport. But when you have players that can just operate the routine stuff, that makes a big, big, big, big difference. Okay, so here's the thing. If Lincoln Kingholtz throws out his first bubble screen and it looks like a shortstop, we got action. That's one of those things. Excuse me one second. Let me cough.
Just had to clear my throat a bit. Listen, Lincoln Kienholz throwing the ball like he's a shortstop on a bubble screen, like not even worrying about the arm angle, not worrying about the body posture, not being mechanical, just getting the ball out as fast as he can up shoulder. If you see that early on, you're going to have a good season. Listen, I wouldn't even worry about the results of this game. That's just going to be one of those early things that I'll be looking for. Just how does he get that ball out of his hands on the short stuff? If that operation goes smooth, my coach is going to have everything he needs to work with. If he doesn't have any kind of yips in his release, my coach got something to work with. We'll be able to run. We'll be able to get the ball. We'll have a short game. Like I said, the explosives, they'll come. They'll come because we're going to make safeties. We're going to make strong safeties, weak safety. You know, we're going to make people have to get into the box. That's my one super early, super Marcus Maven read on what kind of season we're going to have just for starters. Now, keys to victory. This is going to be the least exciting one of the keys to victory that you're going to hear. But I'm going to say it, and I'm not going to get cute. I don't like when people just try to out-cute the room just to, you know, try to be entertaining. Keys to victory. Yep, you heard it. Isaac Brown. Isaac Brown is fresh. I don't think people remember how injured Isaac Brown was the entire year. I don't think people remember listening to the commentators and just sit there and be quiet while I remind you of commentators saying during the bowl game, in a world of opt-outs, Isaac Brown worked his butt off to opt in. I don't care who you've been listening to. I don't care who you've been reading. I don't care who's been poisoning your brain about the participate. I don't care that you just, your skepticism in the NIL era is not going to replace the fact that Isaac Brown did something nobody does. Chris Bell did stuff nobody does. Unbeneficial to them. Isaac Brown worked to play in a bowl game against Toledo. Sorry, against Toledo. I'm making myself hoarse because I'm just jacked up. Against Toledo. Listen, you don't remember how good his balance is. You don't remember how Isaac Brown pushes the hole. He makes the cutback lane. He is extremely deceptive in the physics. It's like when you watch people and everyone knows he's getting the ball and he still can push you out of your lane. His speed and his short stride pushes you or pulls you out of your blocking lane. And Lord, don't get a little tired. Don't let, you know, my offensive lineman start leaning on you a little bit and give Isaac Brown. But take it a step further. I'm pumped about this because I have a running back. Listen, Isaac knows he's the goods, but I have a running back room. The best thing about my running back room is the second you watch Isaac Brown. This is just human nature. The second you watch Isaac Brown jog off that field, you know what you're going to hear? That one sigh is going to get you killed. In my opinion, that one sigh that Ole Miss takes, that one linebacker that thinks he can get a bit of a breath because he's watching Isaac Brown and he's been all intense. And, you know, the coaches have been telling the entire time, you can't let Isaac Brown get one glimpse of light. If you do, he'll be in the house and it'll be a touchdown. And you watch Isaac Brown jog off the field and you think now's the time to catch your breath. Here comes Kiwan Brown. We have a nap.

nasty. We have a nasty running back room. Kewon Brown and Isaac Brown are both on the sideline. Brian Brown, the Ole Miss D coordinator, sees Kewon and Isaac on the sideline. And you know what he does? He calls a passing defense. Because he just forgot for a second that our third running back is Marquise Davis from Missouri. He's a problem. He's a problem. Somebody on that linebacker core, somebody in that nickel package is going to let up when Marquise Davis jogs on that field. They're going to go into a path. They're going to go into some kind of, you know, pass protection call or, you know, some kind of passing call. And Marquise Davis is going to gash him. And we're going to be, the fan base is going to be like, yeah, we brought some horses. What y'all think? What did y'all think? You know how pissed off Ole Miss fans are going to get when they see our third running back gashing the Ole Miss defense? Boy, I can't wait to read the blogs. The Ole Miss Rebel blogs. Fire Golding now. Fire Brian Brown now. We should have known. There's a reason Saban and them ran him out of Tuscaloosa. There's a reason Brian Brown was at Louisville and Cincinnati. Just imagine your third string running back gashing the Ole Miss Rebels. Not saying it's happened. These are keys to victory. These are keys to look for. Number two, you've heard me and Steve discuss this this entire time. Trey Richardson is probably going to be the best receiver on the field. And he's ours. I have a coach. If Trey Richardson can steal the eyeballs of the Ole Miss players, it's one of those things like, I think Ole Miss thinks that he's the only one that can hurt them. They might be right. But again, Trey Richardson has the numbers. He has the speed. He has the athleticism. And he has the coach. Listen, I'm not making this comparison for nostalgic reasons. I'm not doing it, but you know, and you know, rest in peace to the young man that I'm about to mention. But you watched Jeff Brohm, what he does with the Rondale Moore. If you got a player that can grab the attention, he took out monsters at Purdue with Rondale Moore. Gadget back, receiver, playmaker, explosive. You've seen him pick apart and being outrageously undermanned. Outrageously undermanned at Purdue. Like, listen, Purdue roster, Ohio State roster, and the chasm between those lineups, and now Louisville in a NIL era, and Ole Miss in an NIL era, and we have the better running back room, in my opinion. We got the best receiver on the field. We got the best play caller on the field, in my opinion. They have the most proven
an experienced quarterback in comparison. Still got him out of community college and still got the machine running with Lane Kiffin. Now, if Lane Kiffin was still the coach, this would be a lot more interesting conversation about the coaching matchups. But I think I have some advantages, a lot of advantages. Okay. And don't let Trey Richardson get behind the defense, even if it's overthrown, even if it's, I just want to see Trey Richardson outrun somebody to keep those safeties back so I can unleash my upgraded tight end room. I can unleash my Brody Foley upgraded tight end room. All I need is to put a little fear into the defense and their play calling with Trey Richardson's speed. Now, if something goes deep and they outrun Trey Richardson and they're comfortable doing it, big, that's going to be like one of those big opposite reactions to me. Just like, oh no, no, no. If they just had those dudes, they just had those athletes that it can't be outran. Ugh, not going to be happy about that. Okay. Another key to a victory. You know, the first two were basic. Isaac Brown, Trey Richardson, keys to victory, keys to keeping Ole Miss off balance, keys to keeping Coach Brohm's playbook open. Now, this is going to be kind of a backdoor to the same theme, what I'm about to say next with the keys to victory. Clean operations. It's boring to you. It's pure to me. It's the purest in me. Example, you know, we talked about it earlier. Last night, you watched Colorado and Georgia Tech. You watched a slippery, muggy, sweaty football. Simple passes. Now, if you would have been sitting with me last night, I put more emphasis in getting off a clean punt than the law should allow. A clean operation of getting off a punt is one of the most important things that will happen in this game. Clean snap, clean protection, clean catch on the punt, clean getting it away, clean no penalties out of my I'm blank. You know what I'm talking about. You know, clean no penalties out of my gosh darn it. You know what I'm talking about. The first guys that go tackle on the side. I'm blanking. The point is the operation. Okay? The point is the operation. From snap. What? I've been looking at too much soccer. I'm like, striker. I just keep saying, like, why do I keep thinking striker? There's no strikers in football. Are you stupid, Marcus? Yes, I'm feeling stupid. It's okay. You get the point. The snap got to be clean. The letting, it has to be clean and it has to be confident. It has to be clean and confident so that my coach can coach with a clear head. I don't want my coach having to make tough decisions on 4th and 4. I want my coach to be able to punt the ball. I want my coach to say we're in field goal range. I don't have to put the ball in harm's way every time. I don't want my coach gambling because he's not confident in the clean operations. Makes all the difference in the world. And again, Colorado, Georgia Tech, clean operations. That's why you win 14-13. Clean operations. You get your kick blocked. You give up a blocked kick. You give up a bad punt. You give up a kickoff return for a touchdown.
all these things are clean operations. These are people, you know, getting overzealous, getting out of their lanes. Make it, Gunner. Okay. Got it. So sorry about that. Clean operations is going to be very, very, very important for this game. One of the last things on the key to victory part is defense without exotic blitzes. Now listen, I'm going to love when we open up the defensive playbook and get after Trinidad Chambliss. I think Trinidad personally, and I can come back and eat these words 1,000 times. I think Trinidad Chambliss is good. It's really good. I know my son loves Trinidad Chambliss, right? I think we have something that might slow him up a bit. What is it? One more thing you forgot about. Do you remember how many times Clev Lubin, AJ Green, our guys from last year got their hands up on batted balls? Do you remember, like, or have you forgot? We were really, really good last year at batting balls from the quarterback. Very good. We got a lot of tipped passes. Trinidad Chambliss is 6 foot. He's listed at 6 foot. I don't think Trinidad Chambliss is 6 foot, is 6 feet tall. I think there was a weakness that he, again, he earned it. He earned it. He earned it with his excellent play last year. But I just think, I do believe in kryptonites for everybody. And I think his kryptonite is going to be batted balls from our tall, athletic, experienced defensive line. Remember, they got two starting offensive linemen that are our first time starters. Defensive line, batted balls, not defensive line with the blitzes. I don't need guys coming from, you know, the second level, you know, off the, you know, the cat blitzes. I don't need that. I hope I don't need that. I hope I don't need that. Cause I'm, you know, I don't think you're going to trick Trinidad Chambliss into mistakes. I think your base package defense, four down linemen, get, you know, get up in his face, get your hands up in the air, you know, containment's good. I think that's a key to victory. That's one to just really keep my eye on. He's small. And what do they say? Tips and overthrows. Got to get those. I think we get some tip balls. So if we do get some tip balls, whew, look out. We can have a day. Also, early base defense play calls. Okay. This is kind of in the keys to victory. The base defense is going to be the keys to defeat, or keys to defeat as well. I want my coach, my offensive head coach, to be able to concentrate on his offensive play calling. You know, listen, Coach Brohm is not shy about letting everybody see he's pissed off at his defense. Okay. Now he made the moves in the offense, or he made the moves on his defensive coaching staff during the off season. That was hard to say. Defense moves off season because you want to say offense. You get the point. I want you to make coach feel good about the defensive moves he made. I want the coach to be confident in the defense and not have to worry about it. You know, get Chambliss off the field, get this ball back. You know, let me open up this playbook. Let me get this bowl screen out to Trey Richardson. Let me get my running backs involved. Let me not worry about the defense. Look, let me know the against their NASCAR package. Let me know my communication's good. Make sure I don't have these busted coverages and, you know, we're just trying to drag somebody down. All that good stuff. Let him think about being the head coach. Okay. Because we're doing abbreviated, we're just going to go. This is normally where I would try to kind of reset the show and take the commercial break. But since we're just going to do a power through segment, and I got to get these all out before we get out of here. Okay.
Keys to defeat. Things that make my stomach turn very early in the game. Keys, it's like, okay, this is not going to go good. And these are the early signs. Number one, big gashes early in the run game against our base defense. If we're in a nice natural 4-3 and they run it right up the middle and it's at 12 yards. Now listen, the first possession, I give coaches a little bit of pass because it's like, just keep everything in front of you and make them earn it. Make them earn it. Make them not fumble. Make, you know, let us make a play. Just make them earn it. I don't need any, big bomb touchdowns early in the early possession. I just need make them earn it. Make them work their way down the field. Make them earn it. That's cool. But you know, second possession, third possession, I don't need running gashes, you know, against my base package defense, because then I'm going to have to start bringing extra men. Now I'm off balance. Now my coach is pissed off at my defensive coach. Now he's yelling at everybody. Now everything's looking disorganized, and now we're off balance, and now I know I'm getting ready to get hit with a big play action pass deep, and now everybody's celebrating Trinidad Chambliss as the early odds-on Heisman favorite because he just got this ball. That would just be football hell for me. I want coach to have confidence in his defensive play calling. Number two, talked about it earlier in the week, alligator arms. Alligator arms is a sign. Alligator arms is, it's kind of one of those little, it's the poker player. It's a tell. The alligator arms is like, you are not attacking the Ole Miss cornerbacks. You're not attacking them physically. I mean, you should want, because here's the thing. To be a good run team, you're going to have receivers that love to be physical, that love to block. That's how Isaac Brown gets those long breakaways. That's how Kewan Brown is going to get those long breakaways. I have to have more physical wide receivers than you. I have to have willing receivers that can block, and when they get their opportunity, they can, you know, block, get your opportunity, and then catch the ball. Take the hit, catch the ball. Know that your catch is the most important catch. Not the Trey Richardson, I'm going to have, you know, 15 opportunities to take it to the house. Like the rest of your wide receivers just know catching the ball is the only thing that's important. Not the yak yards, if you can get it, if he hits you in stride, great. But catch the ball and catch it and you deliver the blow. Right? Who's going to be the hunter? Who's going to be the defender protecting the women and children? Because they usually put the weakest men at the back row to be the last defense to protecting the women and children. I want to have the hunters out there. I want to have the guys I want my team to look like they are invading the castle, not the guys protecting the back line. You know, running your plays to not get in trouble, running your plays to make coach happy, just to execute and just not get taken out the game. Cause that's a thing, you know, it's a thing. It's a thing in all sports psychology. It's just very, like, I'm not saying these things like they're easy to do. I'm acknowledging they are difficult tasks, but they are necessary tasks. If you want to go down to Nashville, if you want to open on a Sunday night, you know, Memorial Day weekend victory over a top 10 opponent. The other key to defeat, I said gash early, like the big gash plays, right? One of my other keys to defeat, the extra three yards. You've seen it 1,000 times. We're tackling. We can't get him to the ground. It looks like it takes 3 or 4 guys. Now, I'm all for rallying to the football, but I don't want us needing 4 guys to get their receiver down, their tight end down, their running back down, their Trinidad Chambliss down. You know, I don't need those extra 3 yards
because it builds their confidence.

This is the last, this is like kind of one of the last ways I want to say it. I don't want Ole Miss believing that they're Ole Miss in this game. And those extra 3 yards make them believe they're Ole Miss. Those extra 3 yards that you're shoestring tackling, ankle biting, those extra 3 yards keep the fans believing that they're Ole Miss. And as long as the players are believing they're Ole Miss, as long as the fans are believing they're still just Ole Miss, then you got the commentators believing they're Ole Miss. And then it creeps into the referees. It starts looking like it's not a hold because it's Ole Miss. And if they're winning those physical 3 yard battles personally, then the referees start saying, oh yeah, that's Ole Miss. They're just supposed to win. When I played those sound clips earlier in the week, it was, I don't know why they're going to win. I'm just going to pick their best things and say that's the reason they're going to win. I don't have a strategy of why they should win. I don't have, you know, I don't have any history. Okay. My history is not concrete enough for it to be a 4-0 split or a 4-0 wash on a panel. A sweep, not a wash, a sweep, a four-person sweep. Nobody took Louisville. And you talked about our running back room and you talked about our coach. And I got a transfer from Ohio State as a quarterback. And you said my coach is great with quarterbacks. And you see and you heard Chuck in the offseason talk about how much coach prepared him for the league and how competitive he is and how Chuck came here because he's – you know, he loves the competitive nature of Coach Brohm. You know, like all that stuff says one of those panel experts should have picked Louisville, in my opinion. I said it on the front side of Clean Operations. It'll be my final point. I need those field goals. I need those field goals. I need the clean operation for those field goals. If you don't give me those field goals, then my coach's play calling and his mental health is at stake. Coach hates the things he is not in control of. The defensive play calling and field goals. Those are the two things he has like the least influence on. In game action, like strategy wise, planning wise. Okay. I can be in here all day. We can put together a game plan, all that good stuff. But when they just get out there and kick the field goal and he watches it miss, now he has to call his plays within the back of his mind, not knowing if getting to the 30 yard line is going to be enough to at least ensure 3 points. I can't think of a worse existence than not thinking a 30-yard line is at the very least 3 points. Field goal unit. Keep my coach's sanity, please. Clean execution. Or because if you don't do it, it's gonna bleed over. Not only are you not gonna get the points, but the play calling is going to be destroyed, in my opinion. Again, those are some of the things I'm just going to be looking for. Those are some of the things I want you to be looking for. Let me remind you, I'm happy to be back. 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
0: From the Rich Eisen Show studio in Los Angeles. 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

0: Eisen Show. We are live here in Los Angeles, California, here on Disney Plus, the ESPN app, ESPN Radio Sirius Channel, Sirius XM, pardon me. 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Channel number 80. 844-204-RICH is the number to dial to have a conversation with us. I'll be honest with you. You know, the days in which you can call on this show and play the win-loss game are dwindling. Because as of this point, next week we'll have another game in the books. We'll be coming off of the Thursday night or Friday in Australia, Rams and 49ers contest. Tom Pelissero, who's going to be covering that as part of Netflix, is going to be back on this show later on this hour, later on in this this show. We also have Trent Green joining us on the program, and Sean McDermott as well will be here. It'll be good times in our neighborhood. Good to see you over there, Chris Brockman. How are you?
1: Hey, Rich. It's awesome. It's Friday. Let's go.
0: And we're trying. Well, we've got a What's More Likely Friday.
1: We do.
0: Lots going on in this world as well. Our Rich Eisen Show Guillotine League. That now features all of us.
1: Yes.
0: Bublé is in fact in. Seth Rollins is in. Yep. O'Shea Jackson Jr. is in.
1: Yep.
0: Cooper is in.
1: Vinny
0: is in. Vinny Pasquantino is in. And Mike Hoskins got the first overall pick. Our coordinating producer counted us in to starting our open 3-2-1, and I'm taking Gibbs because he was the first overall pick in our guillotine league.
1: Yeah.
0: So, TJ, you're up
1: TJ,
0: right
1: you're
0: now.
1: On the clock.
0: You're on the clock right now.
2: Am I?
0: Yeah.
2: Well,
1: third pick.
2: Well, hello, first of all.
0: Good to see you.
2: First things first.
1: It goes TJ.
0: That's a different show.
1: Sarah, and then O'Shea in that order.
0: Okay.
2: And I'm going to tell you this. You love to get on me about group chats and things.
0: Uh-huh.
2: I'm going to be in this one not very long.
0: I know, because the group chat went crazy. Certainly since Rollins just got added to it.
1: Yeah.
0: Good to see you, Jason Feller. How are you?
3: I'm good. Always happy on Felly Fridays.
0: We're all okay. That's what you want to call it.
1: Felly, when do you pick? Oh, you're way at the bottom.
0: All right. At any rate, we're focusing.
1: Sorry.
0: There's a lot of stories. It just broke. WNBA Commissioner Kathy Engelbert is going to retire after the season.
1: Retire.
0: That's
2: one way to put it.
0: That's one way to put it. As we all know, the WNBA has been chock full of things that everybody's talking about except WNBA action. And one would think potentially somebody at the top of the flow chart who the was Asia Wilson who said the only relationship I have with her is when she hands me awards or trophies or something like that.
2: She gets all the awards. So
0: So let's have one of the most famous players in the history of the sport have a relationship other than just accepting pieces of metal from the commissioner, and somebody that can come in and maybe also. Also blew my mind, our buddy Dan Patrick reached out at one point when I think the story du jour was why wasn't Caitlin Clark and Candace Parker and others on the anniversary poster? Oh. Remember that?
1: Mm-hmm.
0: That was part of the kerfuffles this year. Dan reached out to the front office of the WNBA and the commissioner canceled on him.
1: Right.
0: Let me tell you one thing about our profession. The last person you should cancel on is Dan Patrick.
1: Yeah.
0: Unavailable all of a sudden. Well, at any rate, let's hope the commissioner does enjoy her retirement and that the WNBA finds somebody at the top that everybody can follow. That's one lead item. How about another lead item that went off the air yesterday? The SEC is suing everybody.

0: body at LSU. Like, literally, Greg Sankey turned into a jerky boy. I'm sue everybody.
1: Yeah.
0: You take a look at that lawsuit.
2: I don't need to talk.
1: Yeah.
0: The lawsuit is basically, you know, I'll boil it down for you. If Lane Kiffin puts either of the kids he got from the NFL on the field against Clemson this weekend, there's going to be holy heck to pay. And the SEC sued a member school all the way down to Lane Kiffin is named in the suit.
2: Uh-huh.
0: And it's now come down to essentially, hey, Lane, is this worth the squeeze to get two people that weren't good enough to play in the NFL to come back to your team? Is that worth the squeeze for you? Because Sankey and the commission, SEC is putting the squeeze on LSU and their entire organization as well. I'm just running through the top of the news stack right here before we get to some.
2: Well, then, wait, last night, a Baton Rouge judge gave them an injunction, and they are cleared to play tomorrow against Clemson.
0: I don't even know what to say.
2: It's wild.
0: Anymore. Because the SEC is filing suit, and judges are giving injunctions. And meanwhile, last night, Prime pulled one out of the hat
2: at
0: the end against Georgia Tech.
2: What a finish.
0: Trailing the entire game, and they marched down the field and score a touchdown with 40 seconds to go. Georgia Tech lines up for a 45-yard field goal to win at the final gun and a blocked field goal. Did you see Prime's speech after the game to his team?
3: Do we have it?
0: No, we don't have it, but, I mean, it's out there for people to see. Prime telling the kids, giving out game balls and saying, make sure you clean up the locker room before you leave. Man, I just love the way.
2: Is that shocking to you, Ro?
0: No, it's not. I just love the way his brain looks. Like, we're gonna leave this place, you know, better than we found it.
2: Funny, two guys who desperately needed wins, Prime and Bill Belichick in week one, both got them late.
0: So, what's LSU going to do? You know, the commissioner of the SEC is suing the school and the coach, and an injunction is getting. That's all they're getting. I mean, it's just these days in college football, it's so difficult to follow. But maybe what we should do is we should commission somebody out there in our audience to explain it in cartoon form and call it conjunction injunction.
3: That's funny. What's your function?
0: Like a little Schoolhouse Rock
2: right.
0: Explanation of, like, you know, and or bore or but. You can play too. Conjunction injunction. What's your function, Lane Kiffin?
3: Take you there.
0: My gosh. It's tough to follow, but the bottom line is, looks like the kids can play. Looks like Lane could put his career at risk by playing.
2: Crazy.
0: Go figure it out. I don't know. But all I know is someone in a robe is going to have something to do with it rather than a helmet. And I don't know what the hell's going on with college football there.
2: Dumb.
0: So, as we turn our attention to the football season as well, I've got a top five list, everybody.
2: Hey, now.
0: I've got a top five list. This is the way that we're going to sort of kick off our coverage, because next week we've got ourselves a heck of a guest list that we're very proud of next week. And keep your eye peeled for that as we matriculate our way through Labor Day weekend. I almost had a top five list about the top five accomplishments and goals I had for Labor Day weekend until you guys talked me out of it.
2: Well,
0: number five was going to be, you know, do nothing.
2: Yep.
0: Number four was going to be watch football and do nothing. Number three was going to be eat and watch football and do nothing. Yada, yada, yada.
2: That's fair.
0: But instead, I've got a top five thing. This is Brock. This is your idea, Chris. So thank you for keeping the show more in another lane.
2: Just helping.
0: Speaking of lanes, keeping us in our kiffin. Top five things that would blow my mind if they actually happen in the upcoming NFL season, brought to you by Hyundai. Hit it.
1: High five. 1, 2, 3, 4, 5.
4: Rich's top five.
0: All right, everybody. Here's my top five brought to you by Hyundai. The top five things, occurrences, who knew could be reality that would blow my mind if they happen in the upcoming NFL season that begins next Wednesday in Seattle.
5: It's mind-blowing.
0: Number five.
2: Mind-blowing.
0: Rushing yards leader Jadarian Price.
2: Oh, baby. Okay, that's where we're going.
0: Would blow my mind.
2: Okay.
0: Kid's got a chance, right? I mean, if they want to run the football and he's going to be a bell cow because Zach Charbonnet isn't there yet and he's replacing Kenneth Walker, that would blow my mind that it wouldn't be Saquon, wouldn't be Bijan, wouldn't be Jameer, wouldn't be
2: Jonathan Keep Taylor, going.
0: Keep
2: James
0: going.
2: Cook.
0: But it's a rookie. The last rookie to lead the league in rushing was
2: Kareem Hunt.
0: Incorrect. Saquon did it.
2: Oh.
0: He did it in 2018. Then Kareem Hunt did it the year before. And then the year before that, Zeke did it. How about that? So
2: it's been done.
0: Go figure that. Eric Dickerson is the most rushing yards by a rookie. 1,808 yards.
2: Beast.
0: So, you know, Zeke did it, brother. How about them apples?
2: Yeah, Zeke was awesome.
3: Zeke was amazing. Okay, people Zeke was forget. Amazing.
0: All right. Number four.
5: It's mind-blowing.
0: NFC East champion New York Giants. Now, I know everybody's out there saying, oh, they're a sleeper team, and they're all talking about, hey, they're going to be better than you think. And there's a lot of higher register with that. Hey, the Giants can be better than you think. I mean, John Harbaugh comes from the Ravens, and you know he's going to turn this thing around. I mean, they got a lot of young guys.
2: Is that Lou Holtz?
0: No, this would be Lou. By the way, Notre Dame does play Rice. In just a couple weeks. You look out for that Rice team. All right. The Giants winning the division, though, I think everybody that say, you know, they're a sleeper team, look out for the Giants, thinks they'll get a wild card. But beating the Cowboys and the Eagles to win the whole division, that would blow my mind.
2: Yeah, me too.
0: Number three. I've already given you rushing yards leader Jadarian Price, NFC East champion New York Giants. Comeback player of the year Anthony Richardson would blow my mind.
2: That would blow my mind.
0: Okay, let's just say he does get a shot. Right? Let's just say he gets a shot.
2: Okay.
0: It's a shot. Yeah. And he starts playing out of his skull. And all of a sudden, Daniel Jones starts standing there with his helmet in his hands when he's back.
2: It's like, huh?
0: Likely? I doubt it. So what's more likely Friday? Unlikely.
2: But this is a good one.
0: All of these. You know, this comeback player of the year, Anthony Richardson, would blow my skull. Number two.
2: I said two.
0: I've given you rushing yards leader Jadarian Price, NFC East champion New York Giants, comeback player of the year, Anthony Richardson, MVP finalist Deshaun Watson.
3: What are we doing here?
0: What do you mean, what are we doing
2: here? This would blow your mind.
0: This wouldn't blow your mind?
3: Yeah, I mean, I'm just saying. What it is. Yeah, it would blow.
0: Don't you think?
3: Yeah, for sure.
0: Hey, man, they got some rookie receivers, right? Jerry Jeudy. Quinshon Judkins can help take the pressure off. And then this kid shows up.
2: And in the rookies.
0: Not a kid anymore. He shows up like a kid, right?
3: There was a point in time where,
2: okay, where he was filthy.
3: Where this was not a raise.
2: Yeah.
0: I mean, on the field, too.
2: You know.
3: Ooh.
0: Number one. Rushing yards leader Jadarian Price.
2: Okay.
0: NFC East champion New York Giants.
2: Yeah, let's count it down.
0: Comeback player of the year, Anthony Richardson.
2: Mm-hmm.
0: MVP finalist, Deshaun Watson.
2: That one is crazy.
0: The thing that would blow my mind the most and would blow everyone's mind, and it's entirely possible, Super Bowl champion Aaron Rodgers.
2: Oh.
0: Steelers win it all.
2: Wow.
0: Mike McCarthy comes home and wins it all. And Rodgers strolls off into the sunset. He goes to Malibu or wherever he wants to go. And he hoists the trophy, and he forever now has to pay for no meals in Wisconsin or Western Pennsylvania.
2: Wow.
0: That would blow everyone's mind. Oh, Steelers make the Super Bowl, win it in Los Angeles. Sort of a home game, if you will. Terrible towels waving in the home of the Rams.
3: Almost anywhere they go is a home game.
0: And the fact that Rodgers gets to actually live out that dream would blow my mind.
3: I get it.
0: And that might be the most possible thing out of all the five on my list right here. That might be.
2: Yeah, if we're going to power rank.
0: Hey, man. No joke.
2: Giants could win the East.
0: All right.
6: You think we need one more?
0: Why not?
3: Oh, wait a
6: second. All right, we'll get one more.
0: Unfortunately, this team has injury problems, as we all know. Everybody blames that ridiculous electrical station. The one more thing that would blow my mind, if it happens in 2026, is that the 49ers sign Dejon Love. They actually look at the film. They look at the tape. They look at the post.
2: It's on the beach. The beach.
0: They look at the post.
3: On the beach.
0: And they nod their head.
2: Yeah. Yeah. They're just like, yeah.
0: Well, and then maybe shake it like, you know, like it's Alonzo Mourning GIF.
2: Yeah, we could use this.
0: The GIF of whatever it's called. But the 49ers go, you know what? We could use the help. Purdy could use the help. And they actually signed Dejon.
3: I mean, look, his fingers healed.
2: That's right.
3: I was holding him back.
2: Yeah, I was holding him back.
0: Or the finger that you hurt signing the contract by circling the line.
2: That was blank.
0: Was that the one that he apparently hit send asking for free stuff
3: multiple times?
2: Man, the
0: free food.
2: The people posting DMs are great.
3: Rich, I've seen more videos.
0: God.
3: This guy's a legend.
2: He hit a pedal
3: for the Netflix.
0: Oh my God!
3: On this
0: is all I have to say. That's my top.
2: Well done.
0: Nice. That's my top five brought to you by Hyundai. 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All right. Thank you very much. Terrence Howard. All right. Let's take a break. Words that I didn't know I would get to say again.
3: I know.
0: Coming up next on the Rich Eisen Show, Tom Pelissero.
3: Hey. I knew. I always
0: break. Tommy P.
2: Let's go.
0: Netflix P.
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0: deal with in terms of swelling. It seems like he's in a good place to play in this game as well. I know there's been a long list of injuries. I mean, we talked about it getting ready for the Netflix broadcast of there's like 13 49ers and only three Rams at this time, which if you go by historical standards, shouldn't surprise anybody. But outside of Ricky Pearsall, none of these seem like long-term things for the 49ers, and they just have to hope that it stays that way.
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2: Let's go.
1: In advance of the NFL Netflix opener coming up next Thursday night in Melbourne. It's the Rams and the 49ers kicking off at 8:35 p.m. Eastern American time. Tommy P here on the program. Also now of The Ringer. Let's talk about Aaron Donald. Is he going to be – listen, you know how we've been playing. Is he back yet? Is he back yet? Is he back yet? He finally comes back, and then McVay's asked a question about Donald's health, and he's like, yeah, I mean, we'll see if he goes to Australia and plays. And are we going to see him next Thursday night? Tom.
0: They haven't finalized anything on that front for a guy who's missed this much time like Aaron Donald has. You would assume that they are going to err on the side of caution, especially because the Rams, unlike the 49ers, already made the trip. The Rams are flying in and basically playing the same day. With the way that this thing works with the international dateline, they're taking off, it sounds like, on Wednesday, which means they will get in some

0: time on Thursday. The game is Friday morning in Melbourne time, which, by the way, Melbourne is the preferred pronunciation.
1: Melbourne.
0: Had a long chat with the local civic leaders there about that piece of this thing. But for Aaron Donald, you know, it's going to be about a ramp-up process. There's very little precedent for a player missing out on multiple seasons, you know, retiring and being away and coming back and playing. Deion Sanders is the only Pro Football Hall of Famer since World War II to do this. And so the target for Donald is probably a couple dozen plays whenever he makes his debut, whether that's week one or week two. They're going to emphasize third downs and pass rush situations in 2 minute and try to keep him fresh over the long haul here. You'll see him in the biggest moments, and they'll challenge everybody else to figure out how they're going to deal with Aaron Donald. And, you know, probably for the first time in Aaron Donald's entire career, offensive coordinators might be looking and going, we got to deal with Myles Garrett and Kobe Turner and Braden Fisk and Byron Young. Let's single the old guy until he makes us do otherwise. Aaron Donald's never seen that before, and he might get his opportunity.
1: Okay, Tom Pelissero here on the Rich Eisen Show. It's Melbourne. I don't want to piss off did you say the civic leaders? You met with civic leaders?
0: It was like the Chamber of Commerce. We got a nice presentation.
1: Wow, really?
0: For like an hour there.
1: You sat through a Melbourne Chamber of Commerce Zoom?
0: I learned a lot about the First Peoples of Australia.
1: Okay.
0: Learned about all the various languages, the traditions. You know, the Melbourne Cricket Ground where this is being played is like 170 years old. Wow. It holds over 100,000 people.
1: Whoa.
0: And crucially, alcohol sales, sources say, begin at 6:30 a.m. local time before the 10:30 a.m. local kick. So our set for Netflix, which is going to be outside, at least for the first couple of hours, our pregame show starts at 8:30 a.m. local time, which is 6:30 Eastern, 3:30 Pacific. I'm getting all this stuff down as we go. That's going to be right out there with the crowd. So Clay Matthews, Nick Foles, our buddy Michael Irvin is back. Got to hang out with Irv last week at the Netflix festivities, and then Elle Duncan. They're going to be in there with the 100,000 Aussies who have all perhaps begun enjoying their day. So it should be a scene, man. I'm hoping. I have requested to do at least one hit outside in the crowd just because I want to experience everything that Melbourne and this event have to offer.
1: That is, again, next week after the Seahawks and the Patriots kick off to begin with. Let's use that as another kickoff to the annual conversation as to who's getting a contract in the last seconds before it strikes midnight. And who's not? Christian Gonzalez, what do you have for me on the Patriots?
0: Robert Kraft has said, and I'm told that it's absolutely true, that they've offered to make Christian Gonzalez the highest paid corner in the NFL. And this is not a recent development, Rich. This has been the case for 6 months. And there have been other deals that have gotten done, and the offer has been adjusted. Christian Gonzalez right now is not taking it. He's got the same agent that did Devin Witherspoon's deal in Seattle. That one also took a lot longer than people thought. Are they going to get to a point where, you know, come the teams fly into Seattle on Monday? Is it Monday morning? It's like, all right, this is the best available deal. I'll just take it. Does he continue to push it? He did return to practice a week or so ago. From everything I've been told, he looks great on the practice field. His press conferences convey a level of frustration. But again, he's been offered to be the highest paid corner, and this doesn't sound like it's a funny money type of deal. He's got a decision to make on when is enough enough, which if I'm Gonzalez – and I'm in a situation where I'm really under team control for the next 4 years, Rich, because you enter year four, then the option year, then two franchise tags. It's not like you're going to be able to move the market that much. I think it gets done, but I also thought that it was going to get done over the past several weeks. That hasn't happened yet, so we'll see exactly where it lands.
1: Okay, C.J. Stroud, contract or deal or no deal? I feel like Howie Mandel was here last Friday. What do you got for me?
0: They've continued to talk. They've not been entirely on the same page. Those quarterback deals are difficult because of the way that the market may well explode in 2027. If you're C.J. Stroud and you're being offered a deal based on the breadth of your 3 years, including the way last season finished, and we all saw the playoff game, which was, you know, just a complete mess for him. It wasn't all bad for C.J. Stroud last season, but he may be thinking, I'll just come back and play this thing out, and the market will move such that whatever I'm getting offered now, it's going to be a significant percentage increase next year. If you're an agent, you're looking at this and you're talking percentage of the cap and where the money should be, it may be a $70 million a year market next year. Where does C.J. Stroud fall into that? We'll see, but with Caleb Williams and Jane Day- Fields and Drake May and Bo Nix all up. Lamar Jackson still hasn't signed a contract. Baker Mayfield hasn't signed a contract. For Stroud, it certainly has sounded for months, Rich, like he is willing, if he needs to go and play this thing out. Nothing's over. It's not as simple as sometimes people say, like, he turned down a deal. No, it's a negotiation. You're going back and forth. They're not there yet. And so they may be in a situation, barring a significant move here, where he ends up playing this thing out.
1: So why are they not on the same page? They don't believe in him to give him the market deal? I mean, let's just call it what it is. I mean, the kid has gotten them the divisional round along with the defense. It's a team game. I get it. 3 years in a row. But then there have been just moments in some of these games where you're just like, where did that play come from? And it just seems they're hedging a little bit here, Tom.
0: It's also the market dynamics, Rich. And you certainly can say, all right, if they think Stroud is going to have a great year, just pay what it takes to get the deal done now. Just have it in place because the market is going to move. You know, the flip side of that argument is you don't want to end up, if you're not 100% sold, that we should pay this guy at the top of the market, and then the play doesn't take that spike, and now you're in the position of a Miami or an Arizona this past year where you're having to eat money to move on from a player. They're not in that state right now with C.J. Stroud. They wouldn't make him an offer at all if they didn't want him to be the starting quarterback of the team. But, you know, it's the same thing with guys like Bryce Young. It's like, what is the proper number? A lot of those deals right now are in the 50s, but if you're in the 50s now, well, next year, that same deal to rank the same workplace around the quarterbacks, you might be in the mid-60s. That's part of the dynamic here right now. You certainly understand where, you know, a team would look at the body of work and just say, all right, we don't want to pay above what Mahomes is getting or above what even Dak Prescott is getting. You know, what is the correct number? That's what it is. It's not, I don't think, anything particularly unusual. The only thing that is unusual is the number of teams that aren't committed to a quarterback for 2027, either because that guy's on a one-year deal, he's not under contract, he hasn't signed an extension. It is going to be quarterback chaos in the offseason of 2027, and that can be good for the player if they're willing to have that level of risk tolerance and say, I'm going to take my shot here.
1: Our buddy Tom Pelissero here on the Rich Eisen Show. When do the Packers expect to see Josh Jacobs, Tom? Hmm. I ask it that way because, again, the commissioner's exempt list, you never know how long you're on it, when you get off it, all of that stuff. What are the Packers' level of expectation here?
0: They do not know, and that is the honest truth. They were hopeful that when Josh Jacobs faced reduced charges, was actually formally charged with two misdemeanors, the felony charge was not pursued, two other charges were not pursued, they were hopeful that that was going to mean Josh Jacobs was going to be on the field while his legal matter played out. Obviously, the league decided to protect themselves, for lack of a better term, knowing that in the police report it says that there is a tape that exists of the incident and the fallout that would happen if that tape were to come out and if it were to show something more significant than what the charges would indicate. They decided to put Josh Jacobs on the shelf. Now, this creates an environment, Rich, where his next hearing isn't until mid-November. What no one should want, the league, the union, anybody else, is a player being forced to, for instance, take a plea deal when they feel like they're not guilty of a crime just to get themselves back onto the field. We have seen different situations with like a Jabril Peppers where his legal situation was not resolved and was still reinstated from the commissioner's exempt list. The best way to say it, Rich, is every situation is different. Every case is different. There's no two things that are exactly alike, but it is a extremely fluid situation. And right now, I would anticipate for the foreseeable future, it is going to be a committee backfield with Marshawn Lloyd, Chris Brooks, and Caleb Johnson, who just got there a few days ago. That's what the Packers are going to be rolling in to week one in Minnesota with.
1: What are you hearing? What are you hearing, Tom Pelissero, about the Patrick Mahomes we're going to get? Week one, Monday Night Football, Broncos, Chiefs. Who are we going to see? Are we going to see the Mahomes we're used to seeing? What do you think? What are you hearing?
0: At this point, Andy Reid has not even confirmed that Patrick Mahomes is starting in week one.
1: Let's move off of that one.
0: What do we got? All signs are pointing toward Patrick Mahomes being out there. This is a significant injury, Rich. I mean, an ACL, LCL, that's what Robert Griffin III had. That's what Carson Wentz had. There's some other instances. These are potentially longer-term injuries. One of the things that's unique with Mahomes is he's one of the only guys in recent memory that got his ACL reconstructed the

0: night the injury happened. It was hours after the game. Normally, you have to wait for swelling to go down. You have to, you know, it could be a week. It could be a month. Mahomes got it that night, which then set the clock moving. In a nine-month injury, it's basically exactly 9 months come next Monday night when they are set to play the Broncos. We also know Mahomes is a guy who has been the proverbial fast healer. He had that gruesome dislocated kneecap and missed like one game. He's just always had an ability. He had the ankles 1 year when they went to the Super Bowl, somehow played through that. He's just always had this ability to push through it. I would certainly anticipate that they are going to exercise caution as they're bringing him along. But if you look at the workload he had in camp, he's been taking essentially all of the first team reps. He has looked from the people on the scene like Patrick Mahomes. I believe that they'll be careful with some things, maybe in terms of exposing him in certain areas. But if he's on the field, he's out there, not because they think he's 85%. No, he's all the way back, even if there's some things in terms of rust and maybe some calls they won't make while he gets his sea legs under him.
1: All right, Tom, a few minutes I have left with you, sir. You know, I always ask you about what the people you talk to are thinking. And because, you know, you are at the... You were at the cross section of Chatter Street and Rumor Avenue. So, the people that you talk to say, look out for this team. What is the predominant team that they're like, nobody's talking? Look out for it. Look out for
0: that. I think everybody, well, let me start with this. This is a team that everyone's talking about, but I would say there's a lot of people in the league who in their various ways express some level of skepticism about the Rams. Kind of a prove it. Like, are they actually going to be able to stop the run? Are all these older players going to hold up? I think inevitably when you have these kind of dream team scenarios, there's other teams that kind of bristle. Like, you know, even you saw Nick Gaiman-Worry, the Seahawks safety, who after Donald came back, he posted something on social media that was along the lines of, all this for us? In other words, we're the Super Bowl champs. We won the division. We were the one seed, and yet it's the Rams that are plus 500 to win the Super Bowl. Nobody's talking about Seattle right now. That might be one of the teams. I think the Seahawks, Rich, have a potential to be better this season. I know they lost Kenneth Walker III, who was the MVP of the Super Bowl, huge piece of their playoff run. They had some other guys like Kobe Bryant, who went to Chicago. He's going to be out for a good chunk of this season, but should be back toward the end. Boye Mafe got a big deal in Cincinnati, but you know, Mike McDonald knows what he's doing on defense. They're going to be one of the best defenses in the NFL year in and year out. Sam Darnold's healthier than he was during the Super Bowl run. A bunch of these young players that they really like are going to be a step further. I think that Seattle isn't being talked about enough, even though contextually I understand why. And then there are some other teams that I think nobody, you know, we had a segment on the Ringer NFL show yesterday, which was, you know, predicting the divisions. Like, nobody's talking about Minnesota as even being a factor. It's like everyone talking it's a three-team race with the Packers and the Lions and the Bears. Vikings went 9-8 last year where they had a mess in the quarterbacks room the entire season. I mean, they beat the Lions on Christmas Day with Max Brosmer, an undrafted rookie, throwing for like 52 yards. They're still got Brian Flores coordinating that defense. They're still going to challenge you every week. I mean, you don't need Kyler Murray to be a top five quarterback to think that the Vikings have the possibility of being pretty good. They made a lot of changes. I think that they're a team that's going to be in the mix. And then there's some other teams that, you know, when I look at like the win loss over unders, which now I'm allowed to do a little bit more, Rich.
1: Yeah,
0: I still won't give gambling.
1: Me too,
0: advice.
1: Tom. Me too.
0: But when the Commanders are, you know, 5.5 is their over under on wins, and I'm like, they were in the NFC Championship game 18 months ago. Last year was a disaster. All the injuries, they bet on a bunch. They doubled down on the older players. Those guys got hurt or they declined. Jaden Daniels is back. Yes, he's adjusting to a new offense. It's not the Cliff Kingsbury era derivative offense anymore. David Blau is an unproven first-time coordinator. Durante Jones, the defensive coordinator, is a first-timer. But I just wouldn't be surprised in a division that seems pretty wide open. I know we talk a ton about the Eagles and the Cowboys, but like the Commanders, I just don't see being like a four-win type of team. If they are, there's going to be major changes in Washington, but I could see them coming out and Jaden finally being healthy again and having these receivers and having time on task with McLaurin this year, who was a hold-in all last year, having time with Stephon Diggs, who can still play. I just wouldn't be surprised if we're talking in the opening weeks of the season like, oh, yeah, Jaden Daniels is a pretty good quarterback, and maybe this Washington team we've overlooked the entire offseason.
1: I love it, Tom, but let's cycle back to the first one because, to me, that is the undercurrent of the whole season where 31 teams are like, the Rams aren't going to just walk through You don't walk through. You don't just roll out the footballs. We'll show them. They're not all that. Yada, yada, yada. I totally understand Nick Emanuori or anyone with Seattle on their chest or anybody that roots for the Seahawks should feel that way and have a legitimate reason and case to say we're still better. I'm wondering if the rest are wish casting, man, for real. Like, you know, are they? That said, though, I don't put it past anybody, and I dig it. I dig it. There's chips on shoulders everywhere. Dan Campbell was kind of the first one to talk about it, and that's no surprise. Like, oh, I guess we should just stop playing. I love it. I can't wait for it. It's so great, Tom.
0: It's very rare that you have a team that is by far the favorite like this, much less a team that didn't even win their division last year that's being talked about in that regard. And L.A., I mean, the Rams are the perfect L.A. team where whether they're building it up or tearing it down, they're always interesting. They're always making big moves. And you go all the way back to trading for Trent McDuffie with a first-round pick, signing Jalen Watson to a huge deal, bringing in Myles Garrett, bringing back Aaron Donald. You know, the only thing they didn't do this year that was, you know, not all in for 2026 was drafting Ty Simpson in the first round. But part of the logic of that is, depending how this goes, we might be into a reset phase. And by the way, we're never with this group going to have a high enough draft pick to get any of these quarterbacks. So let's take the guy now that we think a year or two down the line could be really, really good. But the only concern you would have, and this is just the percentages over the course of time, is how many older players they have on the roster. Matthew Stafford, I mean, Sean McVay's talked about it. They had doubts that Stafford was going to play at all last season because of how bad his back was in camp. He obviously came out and he won the NFL MVP, and there's no reason to think it's going to be an issue again. But a 40-year-old quarterback who, granted, he's one of the toughest guys we've ever seen in terms of playing through injuries, but guys get banged up. Aaron Donald's coming back, hasn't played in 2 years, and he's 36. Myles Garrett's on the other side of 30. Davante Adams is getting toward the end. They've got a bunch of really good young players, too. I'm taking nothing away, you know, from the Pukas and Kyron Williams and Kobe Turner, who's an underrated player, Byron Young. I mean, they got a bunch of guys they got to, you know, look into extending after this season as well. But when you have some of your crucial players who are a little bit older, it does create that environment where if anybody declines, if anybody gets banged up, the expectations can change really quickly. On the flip side of it, by the way, Rich, I also think that it is very unique that when you look at those Super Bowl odds and all the teams that are in the AFC mix, in essence, made either huge changes after last season or worked good last season. Like the top teams, I believe, are the Bills, the Ravens, and the Chiefs. Two of those teams fired their head coaches after last season, and the Chiefs went 6-11. I think that's part of the fun of this season is, yes, exactly what you're saying. You've got the team that everybody's trying to take down in the Rams, and whether you agree or not, on paper, Vegas odds, they're the team to beat in the NFC. But in AFC, where year after year it was, well, it's the Chiefs until it's not, it's the Chiefs until it's not, the AFC feels completely wide open outside of a couple of teams. Like it's kind of anybody's game. I think that makes it really fun as we go into this. And even when we were, you know, the guys were making their playoff predictions yesterday, no matter how you slice it, AFC or NFC, you got a handful of teams where you're like, wait, I don't have room for them. I don't have them in the playoffs. Like it's going to be a really fun and I think wide open season all kicking off Wednesday night in Seattle. And then Thursday night, which is really Friday morning, Netflix with us in Melbourne, Australia, 6:30 Eastern, 8 pregame, 8:30 Eastern kick. I'm going to get this down in my head. I'm going to be waking up. I'm going to be doing the game over breakfast.
1: It'll be great, man. It'll be great. And for those on Netflix who are hiding on the Zoom right now, hiding their cameras on the Zoom, this is how long Tom and I usually talk. And I do look forward already to the next time. I'm so happy for you, bud. I'm so happy.
0: Appreciate
1: it. It's great to see your smiling face up there. And say hi to the Melbourne Chamber of Commerce for me, okay?
0: I will.
1: Since you're such a already woven into the community,
0: I want to participate in a smoke ceremony, and I want to hold a koala.
1: Okay.
0: I think one of those two things will happen.
1: Okay,
0: I might need to work on the koala.
1: Don't know about the smoke ceremony. I don't know. Does Netflix test? I have no idea. Maybe we'll find that out.
2: They got TJ Plus down there.
1: Oh, I don't know if that's what he's referring.
2: Whoa.
1: To. Okay.
0: All I know is it was a big thing. It's a huge part of the presentation. I want the smoke ceremony.
1: Ladies and gentlemen, Tom Pelissero. I hope to speak to you very soon.
0: Absolutely.
1: Safe journey. That's Tom Pelissero, part of Netflix's coverage, as well as The Ringer as well. We're back here on Disney Plus in a moment. 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
0: This thing just got wild.

0: 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By the way, not surprising to hear Tom say the Rams are flying in 2 days before the game in Australia. He said basically they're taking off Wednesday, landing Thursday.
1: Yep.
0: And then they're going to get some rest, and they're going to play the game Friday morning, and then they're going to beat it on down the line. Meanwhile, the Niners are already there, he said.
1: Yeah, it's wild that they're both taking basically the opposite strategies.
0: And I'll just counsel this to anybody who's just like, well, what an advantage for the 49ers, right? Last year, Rams, Jaguars, London. Jaguars played the week before. They were already there. Rams flying day before. Beat the crap out of the Jacksonville Jaguars. Like the last team to beat the crap out of the Jaguars all year long. Yep. Jaguars came back after London. And take a look at their record after that London game. I think they had a game against your Raiders, Felly, that got real tight for them. They pulled that one out of their Duval and and then started waxing the competition, if I'm not mistaken, last year with the Jaguars. So the Rams went ahead and beat the crap out of them. And everybody's all, oh, what a mistake that was. 844-204-RICH is the number to dial here on the program. Let's go to Jake in Kansas City. What's up, Jake? What's going on?
2: Hey, Rich. Appreciate you taking my call. Just had a quick question for you on this What's More Likely Friday. Yep. It involves your Jets. And as a Chiefs fan, I'm always watching the receiver market.
0: Sure.
2: You know, trying to see who's available. And I'd like to know what you think is more likely, that your Garrett Wilson and Justin Jefferson both finish the season on the Jets and Vikings, or that at least one of them is dealt before the deadline?
0: Oh, God. Neither of them are going anywhere, Jay. Neither of them are going anywhere. What's more likely? It's not even in the planet likely that the Vikings or Jets would be like, things are just not going well here this year and the future is bleak. Let's just start amassing draft. The Jets, let's put it this way. Justin Jefferson is going nowhere. He should retire in purple. Garrett Wilson, I have no idea what the Jets are going to do anymore. I imagine they are done in the we're trading everybody for future draft choices mode.
1: You'd think so.
0: I think, look it up. They have 9 first-round draft choices next year, right? It's
1: next year?
0: Correct, yeah. A third of the first round is the Jets picking. You know what I mean? Come on now. Come on now. And they held on to him. They sent Sauce away, who was a player rookie of the year the same year that Garrett was.
1: The Jets have 3. But
0: thank you for the call, Jake. I appreciate it.
1: Just so we're accurate.
0: No, that's what I'm saying. the Jets should be out of the business of trading away young stars for future considerations. Plus, they paid him. I mean, he's paid, and let's just give him a quarterback, man, that he's going to be playing with for the rest of his career. You know, Justin Jefferson thought he had one of them. Now he doesn't. We'll see. Maybe he does again. Yeah, that ain't happening. But it is a What's More Likely Friday. We're going to play that coming up here on the Rich Eisen Show. Sean McDermott is our next guest.
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21: 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Earlier on the show, the Ringer NFL insider, Tom Pelissero. Coming up, former NFL head coach, Sean McDermott. CBS NFL analyst, Trent

0: is on the air. Trent Green, Hour 3. We just had a chat with Tom Pelissero about the upcoming National Football League season. Upcoming in this hour, what's more likely? 844-204-RICH is the number to dial. But we kick off hour number two with the man we last spoke with at the draft, longtime coach in this league. Ladies and gentlemen, Sean McDermott's back on the Rich Eisen Show. Good to see you, Coach. How are you, Sean?
1: I'm doing great. How about you guys?
0: I'm doing well. Let's just quickly talk about a little bit what you dropped, if you don't mind me mentioning, on the air. You dropped off the air. Tonight's a big game. We got a big game tonight?
1: Big game in Charlotte, North Carolina, high school football. Mm-hmm. My son's team, Charlotte Christian, is playing Charlotte Catholic, 7 p.m. tonight. Tune in.
0: Okay. Follow-up questions. Your son plays what position?
1: He's a sophomore quarterback. Also plays baseball, but for right now, he's in football.
0: Okay.
1: Full-blown football.
0: All right. And pardon me for asking, but I have to ask, does Dad take a helicopter, or can you can you just sit and watch? What do you have?
1: Yeah, helicopter, that's a thought. I've never really had that thought, but I get up as far into the bleachers as I can, usually one of the corners away.
0: Yeah.
1: Definitely away from my wife. We've agreed to sit separate of one another.
0: Hey, but, man, you have to know, clearly, you have to know your system, right? You got to run the system to be successful, right?
1: It's funny because I've had some people reach out that want to come to the game, and actually a coach that I know in college wanted to come to the game. He's not a football coach. He's actually a softball coach. My oldest is a softball player.
0: Yeah,
1: headed to Notre Dame next year, and he's like, "Let me come watch your son." And I kind of delayed on getting back to him a little bit, and then he's like, "Hey, that's like I want to come to the game and watch him." And I thought to myself, you don't know what you're getting yourself into there. Like, I need to be by myself, away from everyone. Mm-hmm. I don't really like to have conversations when they're playing.
0: Yeah, that's the way I watch football. You know what I mean? Like, I'm focused here. But, okay, that's pretty cool, man. And I look forward to you being able to enjoy those Friday nights that I'm sure you have not been able to enjoy, you know, because you're locked in. This is a neat aspect of your 2026. And how have you spent your summer, Sean? What have you been up to these days?
1: Well, how much time do you have, Rich? We've got a lot to say here.
0: Unpack it. What do you got?
1: Unpack it. And I'm the only guest the rest of the show, right?
0: So. We're cleared. We're cleared. We have some runway.
1: I love it. The runway. All right. No, it's been great. It really has. It's been different for sure. When you're a head coach or a leader of any sort, you don't always get the space, to just live life and to reflect. And so what I've been doing a lot of is, at least at the earlier part of this, is reflecting on my journey in Buffalo and in the close to 10 years that we had there, the good things, the things I'd like to do differently in the next go around. And I think that's been very, very powerful and useful for me. And then also doing some other types of reflection as well, which is asking other people and sort of a blind spot type of exercise. People in the building in Buffalo who I respect, and there's a ton of people there that I respect, their opinions. Because sometimes as a head coach, not everything gets to the top of the food chain, right? Mm-hmm. Every story, every truth. And so just going back and probing, because I want to know. I want to know what I don't know, and that's been very useful for me as well. And, look, I want to coach again. I want to be a head coach in the NFL, and I've got this burning desire in my heart to win a world championship and to take that to an organization and a fan base. And so, you know, I owe that to myself, but I also owe that to the next organization that I work for. Because I want to build on the success that we had in Buffalo.
0: So if you don't mind me asking, what's the toughest truth you were told that you didn't know?
1: Yeah, I think, you know, there was so many amazing things, and I was just taken back by it because you don't initially.

0: you're hunting, you know, the negatives, I guess, the things I can work on. But what came back was I was blown away by a ton of love, I would say, and it's much appreciated. But I would say the hardest truth I got was, and it hit me between the eyes, Rich, was, hey, sharing more of myself, like mm-hmm. sharing more of who Sean really is. And it's not that I didn't do that on a coaching level, but from on a personal level, like dropping my guard a little bit and really just showing them my true self as a person. And I think that just comes from a little bit of getting just so focused on the job and the task at hand. And I think it happens a lot with leaders around our world, quite honestly. And that's some of what I unearthed over the course of the last couple of months as well.
1: Sean McDermott back here on the Rich Eisen Show. And last we spoke at the draft, I was reaching out, hey, to have you come back on. And I heard, no, he's going around some training camps to pick some brains of some coaches in the league. What training camps did you hit? Who did you speak with?
0: So I hit one spring OTA or mini camp, and then I hit three other training camps just recently. And the first one was somewhat inside of my circle, Rich, and John Harbaugh. And John and I worked together for about 8 years in Philadelphia under Andy Reid. Mm-hmm. And you know, John is known as this tremendous program builder, right, and system builder. John and my career kind of go a little bit parallel with the fact of him coming out of a place that he was for 15 plus years, experienced tremendous success, and then transitioning to the Giants, obviously. And the one thing that's was different, though, was he decided to get right back in, where I decided to stay out and use the time to reflect. And so I wanted to get hip to hip with John and in the spring and get over and see in the early stages of how he was implementing his systems, the different ways he was structuring certain departments. So John and I sat for the better part of 2 days, really just shared best practices and what he did in Baltimore, what he may be doing differently in New York, and very fruitful time for John and myself. And then from there, this training camp, at the early parts of training camp, I flew out to L.A. to see Sean McVay.
1: Okay.
0: You know, you always hear about Sean. I've always heard how good of a leader Sean is and how well he connects with his team, both old and young. And so I wanted to get a front row seat and watch him in training camp with his team and watch him move and how he operated in that space. And I'll tell you one thing I took from it, or the biggest thing I took from it, is I asked every player that I came across or every staff member, whether it was a coach, equipment manager, trainer, personnel department, I said, what makes Sean special? And to a person, they said his authenticity, Rich. And that just, it stood out to me. And at one point, I even walked on the other side of the practice field just so I could kind of get alone and just watch Sean move and how he was connecting. And it was just awesome to see, really was. And, you know, these are guys, Sean, and the next one, Ben, and then the last one is Mike McDonald, Ben Johnson, Mike McDonald. Like, these are guys that I wouldn't say were necessarily inside of my coaching circle, right? But what a fraternity coaching is, to where these guys were willing to open their doors to me and share their wisdom. You know, Ben and I, we met in Nashville when the Bears were practicing jointly with the Titans a few weeks ago. And we sat up for probably, in addition to dinner, probably 3 hours just talking about the head coaching position. But more for me with Ben is, hey, let's talk about offense. Let's talk about offensive systems. I'm going to be hiring, hopefully, an offensive coordinator someday here in the future. And I want to know more than I knew before about it. And I mean, Ben's one of the best in the business. I think he's, quite honestly, a mastermind of offensive football. The way he built his system is unique, and so we just went back and forth in the hotel room, meeting room, and enjoyed our conversation. Ben is one of the best play callers, I believe, in football. And, you know, we went against him in Detroit, and now we practiced against him a year ago when I was in Buffalo when he was in his first year at Chicago. So I really appreciate his time. And then lastly, more recently met with Mike McDonald, obviously of Super Bowl fame. And, boy, the job that he's done in a short amount of time in Seattle, taking over for Coach Carroll and the culture that was built under Coach Carroll, and I'm sure keeping some of that, but also putting his own stamp on the organization. And really what I was interested in there was some of the defensive acumen that Mike has and how he's evolved over the years with his defense. But even more important than that was really just what his evolution has been from year one, kind of where they were hitting some turbulence, to year two and winning a Super Bowl. And that's really what I'm after as a head coach. I've done just about everything else, but I'm after a world championship, and so I wanted to hear from Mike his thoughts.
1: Oh, man. So I got a lot of follow-up questions. Let's start right there with Mike McDonald and how, you know, the through line that I think we're finding out here from your self-scout to what you said about McVay and you know, being authentic, right? And McDonald seeming to come out a little bit of a shell. I don't know if it's because I'm seeing him on Hard Knocks or anything like that, but that seems to be a development for him and how he has related to his players. But the defensive scheme side of things, because, again, his defense was outstanding last year, like top shelf. And now here they come again. And now it's year three of his system. And I'm wondering, what did you glean? What's his superpower in calling these plays and, designing his system, Sean?
0: Well, you're spot on. Let's go to the kind of the interpersonal part of Mike. I've witnessed the same thing. On Hard Knocks, you're seeing Mike kind of be vulnerable with his team in those team meetings, on the practice field. And even that came across when he and I were having our conversation. And I think that's a superpower in and of itself, right? Being vulnerable, or not afraid to be vulnerable with your team. I mean, the NFL is a alpha league, and yet at the same time, we're all humans, and that's an important component to leadership. And with Mike, in terms of the scheme, and I mean, he's been around so many people in his career, and he made a great point when we were talking, Rich. He said, you know, I said, Mike, I don't remember when you were around, and I don't want to give away everything, but around this coach, and he said, I wasn't, and he kind of started smiling, and he said, you know what? He said, when you coach in college, people in the NFL talk, and whereas they don't necessarily talk NFL coach to NFL coach all the time, just because we're playing each other, it's very competitive in that way, as you know, but when you're in college, they'll share. And so when Mike consequently was at Michigan, he talked to a lot of NFL coaches, defensive coaches that shared some of what they do and kind of some of their way that their systems were built. And so, again, credit to Mike and the way he's built that system. It's unique to him in a lot of ways, but there's also carryover to other systems that are lurking out there as well.
1: You mentioned, speaking of unique, Sean McDermott here on the Rich Eisen Show, when you spoke with Ben Johnson, you said the way that he's layered and created his offensive system is unique. What is that? Walk me through it.
0: Well, again, I want to be respectful of Ben. And, you know, when you build something, it's just it becomes your own. And, you know, I got to know Ben, the person, as well. And what I've seen and how I've tied what he said to what I watched on film or what I watched then when he practiced against Tennessee, Rich, was this intensity. There's certainly creativity, but there's this intensity of expectation, and it's getting in and out of the huddle and doing the little things right. And I can relate to that. I mean, it's very relatable from the standpoint of having a standard of excellence in everything and anything you do. You're trying to meet that standard on a daily basis, and he leads his team with that, and he certainly leads his offense, and they play that way. They're a reflection of their head coach. And so I was very impressed overall by Ben and the time we were able to spend together.
1: Yeah, he's intense though, right? I mean, like, that's real, right?
0: It is real. And I miss you. Want, you know, years ago when

0: was look at it. I love that, man. Shirt off, right? But that's vulnerable. That's vulnerability right there.
1: Right? Well, yeah.
0: Hey, you better have maybe worked out, done a couple push-ups or something if you're going to rip your shirt off and on camera, right?
1: Right.
0: But no, he's a guy's guy, and as smart as he is and as cerebral as he is, that intensity relates to the players. And when you can do that, and like I said, connect with them, it's very powerful. So at the end of the day, man, he's had a tremendous amount of success. Mike has had a tremendous amount of success, and they're both young in terms of, you know, head coach tenure, and they both have bright futures.
1: You mentioned John Harbaugh, a few minutes left here with Sean McDermott on the Rich Eisen Show, and how you spent time with him and you've known him for a long time, and how, you know, you were probing for what he might be doing differently. Well, clearly, he's doing something different for the Giants players who are new to the way he does things himself. A lot of talk about the number of padded practices from Giants players. What does that indicate? Why do that? Why would a coach do that and say, I'm here, I'm new, we're padding up as much as possible, we're gonna do that? Why?
0: Well, again, it's you go with what you know, you go with what you believe in. I mean, listen, this is John's second go around, so he's not going to be somebody that he's not. He's not going to try and do things to make sure that, hey, people like him, for example, like, hey, taking it easy on the players. He's going to do what he believes in, and then that kind of likability grows when you're accomplishing the ultimate goal of winning, right? So John's vetted his systems over the years for 15 plus years, like I said, in Baltimore, and he's done it at a high level. He's won a Super Bowl. And what I could tell early on was he was going to do it his way. That's always been John. And it was important for him to lay that foundation early. The thing that I love about John, too, is he's a great communicator, right? Like, he may be having players in pads more than they're used to, perhaps, but at the end of the day, he knows the process that leads to winning. And so if I'm a player or I'm a coach, and if you're out there on the field and it's getting long, we've been out there a long time, as long as you know it's necessary because it leads to winning. So the process is on target to get you to win games. I don't think there's many people that would complain with that approach.
1: So you're saying if you pad them up, you don't explain what it is, or you're not as communicative in other areas, players are like, what gives with this guy, as opposed to I'll pad up, I'll sweat my ass off, it doesn't matter, right?
0: That's right. Yeah, the players and everyone at the end of the day, they want to know the why, right? Uh-huh. This is what we're doing, but we'd like to know the why. Once we know the why, we may disagree, but at least we know and understand why we're doing something. So they can attack at full speed with that in mind.
1: Last two questions for you, Sean. Straight up sports talk radio questions. Are you ready? Here we go.
0: I'm ready. Let's
1: hit
0: it.
1: Here we go. When you've got Aaron Donald and Myles Garrett and Stafford and Puka and Devontae, you see where I'm going with this. You saw him, although you didn't see Donald, right? But you saw what's going on with the Rams. How do they not win at all, Sean?
0: Well, it is, to your point. I mean, listen, those, I think any coach would love to have that lineup, that roster, and it's to some extent an embarrassment of riches, right, in terms of what they've been able to do, how they've been able to construct the roster. They have a great head coach, great GM in Les Snead, and what he's been able to do there. And so the great part about all that is the influence and the impact that those players are going to have not only on the field, but in that locker room, right? And so I think people don't always talk about that, but that's just as important as anything, because that's what leads to success on the field, is how that locker room is and the leadership that comes from veteran players who have been there and done that, like those guys that you mentioned have. And so, I mean, he's got built-in player-driven leadership, which is highly impactful. And listen, there's other teams out there, though, that I feel strongly about as well. And
1: Who are they?
0: I think Buffalo. I think Buffalo. I really do. I think Buffalo. Listen, when we left, we were this far away from getting to a Super Bowl and winning one. Now, with what they've done, the moves that Brandon Bean has made, and the activity they had on the roster just over the last, you know, X amount of months is, I think, been very important. And so I think if you're betting on a Super Bowl contender, they're certainly one of them. I don't see why, you know, why you wouldn't bet on them, because the games at the end of the day have to be played, right? It's one thing on paper, but it's another thing to play the game. So,
1: is that your Super Bowl prediction? Is that it? Bills Rams?
0: It'd be Bills Rams. It'd be a great Super Bowl. Bills Rams. And listen, people ask me all the time, hey, do you still root for your old team? And I said, why wouldn't I? Hmm. Right? Of course I do. I mean, the impact that you want to have as a head coach on a team and a community, that's one thing. But man, oh man, the impact that that team, that building, and that community had on me and my family—we'll remember that for the rest of our lives, Rich. And that's part of sports, right? The wins and the losses are important, but it's like the impact you leave, or that is left on people and the fan base, and them on you, and that's the real part of sports.
1: So then that leads me to my final question, and my last sports talk radio question for you is Joe Brady's biggest challenge to get them to the spot where, you know, Bill's Mafia wants to die happy. Sean, you've heard that phrase all the time. What's that kid coach, if you don't mind? I mean, I shouldn't call him that. He's a grown-ass man, but he's a young coach. What's his biggest challenge?
0: Yeah, he is a grown ass man, and it's interesting because every coach in the NFL, whether you're a head coach or assistant coach, coordinator, what position coach, every coach in the NFL has some level of pressure on them, just some more than others. And there's not many that come into a job basically, you know, standing at the doorstep and knocking on the door of the Super Bowl. When I came into a job, there was a 17-year playoff drought. Most coaches come into a job where the organization is sick or unhealthy in some way. Joe's coming into a job in a unique fashion, and I think they are well positioned. And listen, I know Joe's going to do a phenomenal job. He spent 4 years in our building, and that's an advantage in and of itself. And I have all confidence in Joe Brady moving forward for the Buffalo Bills.
1: But what, a challenge is what? Like game action? When to challenge? When to move? Like what is it?
0: You can take notes. But until you're in the position, right, until you're in the shoes on the sideline, that every experience is a new experience because you've never really done it full speed live, right? And so the game situational football, making decisions, making adjustments. Listen, like I said, Joe's a smart guy and he works hard. So those are two great qualities. But until you've done it, you don't have the experience that you get on the job.
1: What a pleasure chatting with you again, Sean. Have a great time tonight at your kids' game.
0: Look forward to it, buddy. You know, thanks so much. And we'll see you guys soon.
1: May you and your wife find the proper seating. Take care.
0: I'll do my best.
1: You bet. Ladies and gentlemen, that's Sean McDermott right here on the Rich Eisen Show. That was outstanding. So much fun. Coaches talking to coaches, man.
2: It's cool.
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0: Back here on the Rich Eisen Show, 844-204-RICH, number to dial here on the program. Manny in El Paso, one of our favorites. Manny. What's up, Manny? How are you?
2: Buenos dias, amigos. How is everybody?
0: We're great. How are you doing? You're always happy, man.
2: All joking aside, everyone give yourself a round of applause, because this week the guests have been amazing. The show has been amazing. So I loved it, man.
0: Thanks, Manny. We're just trying to put a fresh coat of paint on every day.
2: It's amazing, sir. So I've noticed something, Mr. Eisen. You've spoken things into existence.
0: I try.
2: The Knicks winning a championship, Aaron Donald back, sort of. So please keep talking about the Cowboys. It's just a bummer. It's just a bummer that they cut Shiaz Pete. The kid was 6'9". That could have helped us against Donald, who's 6'1", and Garrett is 6'4", I believe. You can't coach size.
0: Yeah.
2: Regardless, wherever the kid ends up, I wish him the best of luck. So, Mr. Eisen,
0: yes,
2: I have your three questions for you, sir.
0: Oh, wow. Okay.
2: All right. Number one, there's a multiple choice. Who gets their first win between the Browns, the Dolphins, the Falcons, or the Jets? That's number one. Number two, great job hosting, as usual, the NHL Hall of Fame inductees. Sir, are there any other Hall of Fame ceremonies that you may want to host, or other award shows for that matter, like the Oscars, anything like that?
0: Mm-hmm.
2: And number three, who is going to be the Rocky Balboa to the Ivan Drago? Who gets that right hook that cuts Drago? Who gets the win first against the Rams? The reason I ask is, I remember when Mr. Cooper Eisen asked you that with Jared on the Rams, if they would go undefeated. You answered no. Now with Donald in the mix, which I dubbed Cooper's concoction of chaos and concussions, does this change your answer?
0: Ladies,
2: that's all I have, sir. I want to hear your answers.
0: All right,
2: let's all be safe. Let's all be kind. Let's watch some sports, guys. Have a good weekend.
0: Right,
2: happy
0: Manny.
2: Labor Day.
0: Here are my answers.
3: Hey, Manny.
0: Did he hang up? Is he gone?
4: Yep.
0: Does that answer your question? I don't think it's fair to put the Falcons in with the other teams like that. Falcons are a good team, man.
3: They don't have a starting quarterback.
0: I get it.
3: I know. I'm just saying.
0: But
3: it's an important
0: Falcons
3: position.
0: are
3: very talented.
0: That answer.
3: Yeah.
0: Oscars is another answer. I would love to host the Oscars. Or The Price is Right. Either one of those two would be fine. And the Eagles get the first win over the Rams.
3: Eagles.
0: Week four.
3: Week four?
0: Yeah. Or week three, Denver. Oh, some tough opponents, man.
3: Yeah, tough road games.
0: You could even say next Thursday they can lose to San Francisco. Any given Sunday, or in this case, wait a minute, Thursday, Monday, or Sunday.
3: Wednesday.
0: Or Friday, technically, when they're playing.
3: And Wednesday. They have a Wednesday game.
0: Yeah, I mean, put it up again. Put that up one more time. I see a Thursday, a Monday, a Sunday, a Friday, and a Wednesday. And a possible Saturday.
3: And
0: really, Tuesday's the only day of the week they're not going to be playing a game this year. So, yeah, I mean, those are all very feasible. It's time for What's More Likely here on a Friday Rich Eisen Show. It's not just any Friday. It's the Friday of Labor Day weekend, Friday before week one.
3: Oh, baby.
0: It's time for What's More Likely, presented by Pella Windows and Doors. Hit it, please.
5: What's more likely?
6: Never say never, but never.
0: All right. What do you got over there, Chris?
3: Hey, guys. Happy Friday. Let's do it. Semi-season preview. Also, the two games next week because they take place before Friday.
0: Fantastic. Oh, and by the way, a competitor is using our content for a conversation right now.
3: No way.
0: Yeah, I'm watching all the other shows.
3: Amazing.
0: This is great.
3: Look at us.
0: What's more likely?
3: More likely NFC North quarterback to throw for 4,000 yards this year, Caleb Williams or Kyler Murray?
0: Oh, I'll go Caleb. He almost did it last year. I was thinking of my top five, you know, things that would blow my mind. I almost put passing leader Caleb Williams until, ooh, I thought to myself, that's not a stretch. I mean, he almost had 4,000 yards last year. So let's just see Kyler play football before we anoint that he's just, oh, all he needed was

0: Kevin O'Connell and the Minnesota Vikings as if his cupboard with Trey McBride and DeAndre Hopkins was completely bare in Arizona.
1: He
0: had nothing.
1: They were the last undefeated team 1 year.
0: They were until Aaron Rodgers strolled in, right? One, I think it was a Thursday night, if I don't remember.
1: 7-8-0, something like
0: that. I get it. You know what I mean? Like, can we just wait a minute?
2: No, two number
0: can
2: one.
0: Can we just see it?
3: Kyler's thrown for over 3,700 yards four times.
0: I get it. I'm not saying he's not capable of doing it. Let me just see it first before I've already seen it with Caleb. He almost had 4,000 yards in this system with these players and this coach last year. What else, Chris?
1: All right, talk about it all the time.
0: Yes.
1: A division might get three playoff teams. More likely division to get three playoff teams. The NFC North or the AFC West?
0: I'll go AFC West. I'll go AFC West. That's more likely to me. Denver can win the Super Bowl. Chargers can get there and win it.
1: They can make
0: if it all works out. And the Chiefs have shown that they can do that on occasion, frequently, not too long ago. So I'll go that way. Man, again, the Packers are always a better collective than when you look at their roster, right?
1: Right.
0: You're looking at their roster, you're like, really? Okay, I see it. Yeah. Like that sort of Alonzo Mourning gift that I keep on mentioning on the show, apparently. Mm-hmm. Right? And then when is Josh Jacobs coming? Let's not forget how many times the highly successful Packers would just give the ball to Jacobs a touch on an 8-play, 9-play, 10-play drive to start the game 8, 9, 10 times.
1: He's great in the...
0: I know.
1: Yeah, great inside the 10.
0: And so I'm concerned about him. And then the Vikings last year were playing, you know, well enough without quarterback play, or just assuming the quarterback play is going to change it. So, AFC West. What else, Chris?
1: More likely Ohio State wide receiver to have more yards this season. JSN, Chris Olave, or Jeremiah Smith?
0: Great question. I'll go JSN. I'm going to be respectful of the reigning offensive player of the year with a mostly intact returning offense with a new offensive coordinator, albeit with Sam Darnold as the thrower of the football.
1: Okay,
0: I will do that. But it's. If I had to rank them, I'd go JSN, Jeremiah Smith, Olave. Start bench cut. Because there's availability questions frequently, unfortunately, for Olave.
1: Sure.
0: And a second-year quarterback there. Just saying.
1: Could be fun.
0: See what I said? See what I did there?
1: Yeah.
0: See what I did there?
1: More likely,
0: you
1: know Super Bowl.
0: I didn't appreciate the question, though. I was having a good day.
1: Talk about Ohio State receivers, really? More likely, Super Bowl head coach.
0: More likely. I prefer to talk about that, or I don't prefer to talk about that. What's more likely, Chris?
1: Can you tell your son, because he's on the clock in two leagues.
0: He's in class.
1: Some things are more important.
0: He's in class. The kid is learning, and it's a school
1: he's not learning
0: that
1: anything.
0: Is worth its weight
1: the
0: because
1: first
0: they take
1: week
0: their
1: of school.
0: Phones away.
1: It's the first week of school. We got fantasy drafts. More likely Super Bowl head coach to win more games in the new spot. Mike McCarthy or John Harbaugh?
0: Oh, gosh.
1: Number four on your list. Giants win the NFC East.
0: That's number four in terms of mind-blowing.
1: Mind-blowing.
0: Oh, boy. I'll go McCarthy just because of, come on, look what the team he's inherited did last year. The other one would just, like, as John Harbaugh said, and I love this quote, he said this week that their mission statement is to be the best team in the NFL and prove it. Because he knows the way it works, man. But I'll just take Mike McCarthy at this point for this year, right? Just for this year?
1: Just for this year.
0: Thank you.
1: Yeah, just this year.
0: Got it.
1: More likely to win NFL MVP, one of the four recent quarterbacks or the field?
0: One of the four.
1: So the most recent NFL MVPs.
0: Two have won it.
1: Mahomes, Lamar, Allen, and Stafford, or the field.
0: I just got to take the field. I'll take the field.
1: Interesting.
0: What's more likely? It's the odds. I'm not saying these guys are not that good.
1: These are the last
0: standing.
1: Six, seven winners? Interesting.
0: I don't know. I'll just do that.
1: Okay.
0: I don't know.
1: I thought for sure you'd take one of those guys.
0: No, I mean, I've got a vote.
1: I know.
0: I might give it to Drake May this time around.
1: I doubt it. Darnold.
0: Definitely not giving it to Herbert if he's not one of the two clear MVPs. I don't know why I keep giving poor Sam some flack. You know what? Because you and my son give me flack. I don't appreciate it.
1: I think I'm going to more direct my flack toward Orlovsky.
0: Okay.
1: More likely, I guess Tom might sort of answered this question.
0: Or Flacksky?
1: More likely to play week one in Australia. Aaron Donald or George Kittle?
0: Why does this have to be a choice? Why would I even know? What am I, a doctor?
1: I don't know.
0: I'm not a doctor.
1: I'm just asking you to speculate.
0: I don't even play one on TV. What do I know? One guy's there and the other guy might not be. They're both playing.
1: That's what I said.
0: They're both playing.
1: I'm kind of answering.
0: They're both playing. They're both playing. That's what's likely. All right? Get out of here.
1: All right.
0: Don't speak anything like that into existence.
1: More likely to be the higher total. Seahawks sacks on Drake May or Drake May completions to A.J. Brown.
0: Oh. I'll go sacks.
1: So in the Super Bowl, he was sacked six times.
0: I'll go sacks. You know whose birthday you don't want it to be next Wednesday?
1: Will Campbell.
0: That's correct. You know the phrase as to whose birthday it is?
1: Let's see.
0: You ever heard that phrase, Jay?
1: No.
0: It's a football phrase, or at least the one that I kept hearing from Dion and Marshall and Irv and Sapp. Oh, it's his. They were watching the game. They go, "Oh, it's his birthday." I'm like, "What do you mean? Is it really his birthday?" No. That's basically when a team sees somebody who can be exploited on the other side of the football, and they're just going to keep making it that person's problem all day. It's
1: got
0: his
1: it.
0: Birthday.
1: Don't want to be his birthday.
0: You don't want to have it be your birthday in
1: it's
0: the NFL.
1: His actual birthday is in January.
0: Got it.
1: Ah.
0: What else you got over there?
1: Last one. More likely, I guess this is good for TJ now since he just took him. More likely that Christian McCaffrey scores two touchdowns.
0: I said two.
1: I said two touchdowns. Or Myles Garrett has two sacks.
3: I said two. I got McCaffrey in two leagues.
1: I said two.
0: All right. I'll go McCaffrey scores two touchdowns.
1: Oh
3: baby. I'm
0: because you thought I'd go the other way.
1: I deal with passionate Rams.
0: That's why I said it.
3: Well, don't say it just to appease.
0: I want to make you appeased.
3: I want you to
0: see pissed at me all week.
3: Me?
0: I don't like it. Just because Adam Silver spanked your favorite basketball team doesn't make you take it out on me.
3: Well, yeah, exactly. Why would I take it out on you?
1: You need to leave them boys, TJ.
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4: Parenting.
19: I feel like that comes up a lot. 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
19: 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There's that one.
4: We're here.
19: Here we are.

0: 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The phone lines are all lit, which means there's no reason to, you know, sit here and get through to Adam because he's sitting right here.
1: Hey.
0: Adam Chudwin doing his annual, I'd like to please play the Chicago Bears win-loss game.
1: Yes.
0: Are you heading back home?
2: I am, yeah.
0: You are?
2: 12:45 flight.
0: Okay, very good. Here we go. So let's get you out. Let's get you out. Let's get you out. Let's get you through. All right, play the music, please. All right, Adam. By the way, I was on Waddle and Sylvie yesterday. You were kind enough to say you watched the YouTubes.
2: Yeah, great interview. Yeah.

0: I appreciate you saying that, but it really was on them. I was just there so I didn't get fined. I do love being on with them. And all of Chicago is listening to you right now.
1: No a lot pressure. Of pressure.
0: Yeah, I was about to say. What happens when they visit the Carolina Panthers to start the season, sir?
1: The Panthers always give me joy because that was the trade that got us Caleb Williams. I almost said Wilson because I saw him last night at the Cubs game.
0: Right.
1: That's a win. It's a close game. Okay. I think the Panthers will be good, but that's a win.
0: All right, Vikings at Bears.
1: I don't trust Kyler Murray. I think the Bears step up in that game. We win our home opener.
0: 2-0. 2-0 now. Home on Monday night against the Eagles.
1: That's going to be an awesome game. I think we come out strong. A lot of people are saying, oh, because we beat the Eagles last year, they're mm-hmm. going to come back and get us. I disagree with that.
0: All
1: we
0: right.
1: start 3-0.
0: 3-0.
1: We're hot.
0: All right. Bears hosting the Jets.
1: I don't really need to say anything for that.
0: 4-0 at the Packers.
1: I hate to say it, but I think Green Bay gets their revenge and we lose that game.
0: 4-1 at the Falcons.
1: I think that'll be a sneaky tough game, but we end up pulling away.
0: 5-1. Home for the Patriots on a Thursday night.
1: Rockman, that's going to be fun.
2: Let's go.
1: If we don't go, we got to watch together. That'll be a fun game. Primetime matchup. You have Caleb versus Drake May. I think the Bears win the game.
0: Mm-hmm. 6-1 at the Seahawks on a Monday night.
1: That's going to be a very difficult game. As you said, that should have been the opener. Mm-hmm. I'm happy it's not, though, but I still think we get the loss.
0: Okay. 6-2, Bucks at Bears.
1: Baker, they're a good team. They don't play that well in Chicago in terms of, like, the weather. I think the Bears win that game.
0: Okay. 7-2 off the bye, home for the Saints.
1: I don't think the Saints are that good. I think okay. the Bears, I think,
0: that, you well, know, that's our, a hot take.
2: Yeah. Wow.
0: All
1: yeah,
0: right.
1: So you got hot take.
0: 1, 2, 3, 4, 5, 8-2 home. You're at the Lions on Thanksgiving.
1: We struggle against the Lions. They dominated us last year, even though we had Ben Johnson. He had a great season. I just don't see us winning that game, unfortunately.
0: Okay. The Eberflus game, unfortunately. Although, fortunately, yeah, led you to Ben
1: Doing
0: Johnson.
1: You PTSD over here, right?
0: Home for the Jacksonville Jaguars.
1: Another good team. We have a tough schedule this year, man. But that's another team where they're going to have to come into Chicago in cold weather. We get the win there.
0: Okay. At the Dolphins.
1: I think the Dolphins are probably going to be the worst team in the league. They're going to the Arch Manning sweepstakes. We win that game.
0: 10-3 at the Bills on a Saturday night.
1: Brutal game there. That's going to be very difficult. Hoskins and the Buffalo Bills get the win there. We
0: lose. Okay. 10-4, home for the Packers on Christmas afternoon.
1: Wow.
0: You got Bears, 30, Packers, 30 seconds.
1: Bears, Packers, Christmas. Bears, we get our get back. We win that game.
0: Okay. Now you've got home for the Lions.
1: We finally beat the Lions. We win that game.
0: And then at the Vikings.
1: I think we end up losing that game.
0: Okay. You've got them 12-5.
1: Exciting season. I'm excited for the offense. A little shaky about the defense. Losing Kobe Bryant was huge. But I think Caleb has a MVP quality season.
0: Okay. There you go. There goes Adam Chudwin, everybody, off to the airport.
2: Yes.
0: Trent Green's going to be coming up. Suze is going to join us as well next hour to zoom in about Kathy Engelbert retiring from her commissionership.
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25: 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Trent Green is about to join us from CBS Sports. He's joining us in advance of another big-time football season. And we just had a great first 2 hours, if I may say so. Sean McDermott joined the program. It was a fine chat with the former Bills coach. Hour one, Tom Pelissero. 844-204-RICH, number to dial. Bunch of phone calls. If you

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1: Word of mouth.
0: Word of mouth. People on the street.
1: That's how we used to do it.
0: People in the streets. Just be, yeah. The Rich Eisen Show is coming. One if by TV, two if by radio.
1: Water cooler. Hey, did you see Rich last night? You hear what he said?
0: Yeah.
1: You heard what Feller said?
0: A water cooler.
2: Two if by water cooler.
0: All right, listen. I made a request of the commissioner of our fantasy league, our guillotine league that's been drafting since the very first moment of the show.
2: Yeah.
0: Cooper went on the clock just as he went into school. They take his phone away. He'd get auto-picked twice, so... If you don't mind, we're pausing the draft for a bit.
2: Wow. Draft is paused.
0: What do you mean, wow?
1: I mean, would you do that for someone else?
0: I absolutely would.
1: I don't know, man.
2: Wait, they actually, like, turn their phones in?
0: Dude, no. There are some places that put it in a pouch like it's a Chappelle concert. a Chappelle show. No, it's just like if you take it out and you're caught, like, looking at it and whatever, it's a big problem. So it may be, let's just hope he has like a lunch break. If he has a lunch break, I'll find out.
1: Rich, here's the problem, though. If there was a problem, they'd call the parent. You're the parent, and you're okay with it, so I don't see where there's a problem.
0: I'm okay with it. They're not calling me to say, hey, oh, you mean if he's caught with his phone?
1: Yeah, like,
2: yeah, what's the punishment?
0: I just don't want to go with that way. It's just, he shouldn't, he's
2: I honestly a rule think, follower, I think we should switch schools.
0: Okay. Oh, man. That's a radical choice.
2: Sounds
0: she
2: great.
0: Mentioned that to Suze when she joins us in 17 minutes that's time from right. Women's Sports that's Now to talk about Kathy
2: school.
0: Engelbert seems, retiring.
2: New school. Seems laxed at Redondo High.
0: They're also, speaking of basketball departures, there may be a conversation about a release of fandom.
1: Uh-oh.
0: With the Clippers on this.
1: Uh-oh. Program.
0: That's coming up. Let's take a phone call while we're waiting for Trent Green to hit on our Zoom screen. Let's go to Julie in Minnesota.
1: Julie
0: in Minnesota, you're here on the Rich Eisen Show. What's up, Julie?
3: Hi, how are you?
0: How are you? What's going on?
3: I'm good. I'm putting it out there. I'm going to do the Browns win-lose.
0: Oh, you want to do a Browns win-loss game from Minnesota, huh?
3: Well, yes, I do.
0: Okay,
3: I
0: you're do. A Cleveland Browns fan, I assume?
3: Yes.
0: Okay, we
3: yes,
0: can't have any haters. We just don't want
3: the person I'm with is also has been a fan since, like, I don't know, since he's been born 50 years ago. But
0: okay. No, here we go. Give the music.
3: I have faith that they're going to do well this year.
0: Well, let's go. Well, let's go game by game and see what you think here. Yeah. What happens when they visit Jacksonville to start the season?
3: Lost.
0: All right. Then they visit Tampa and Baker.
3: Win.
0: Ah. Now we're home against the Panthers.
3: I got lost.
0: All right, 1-2 now home against the Steelers on a Thursday night.
3: I have a win.
0: That's 2-2 now at the Jets.
3: Win.
0: 3-2 now home for the Ravens.
3: Win.
0: 4-2 at the Titans.
3: Win.
0: That's 4 in a row now. 5-2 at the Steelers.
3: Lose.
0: By the way, I love the difference in your emotions here. I like it.
3: Oh.
0: At the Saints.
3: I'm sorry.
0: No, it's fun. No, I like great. You're like win. I'm like oh, lose. I like it. 5-3 at the Saints.
3: Lose.
0: 5-4 home for the Texans.
3: I'll lose for sure. I think the Texans are going to go to the Super Bowl, but that's beside the point.
0: I'm loving the takes here. 5-5 home for the Raiders.
3: Win.
0: 6-5 home for the Bengals.
3: Win.
0: 7-5 home for the Falcons.
3: Win.
0: 8-5 at the Giants.
3: Lose.
0: 8-6 at the Ravens.
3: Lose.
0: 8-7 home for the Colts.
3: Win.
0: 9-7 at the Bengals.
3: Lose.
0: 9-8, Julie in Minnesota is, I believe, better than most people think.
1: Yeah.
3: No, of course. And I know all that. It's just
0: it's all good.
3: You know, I love the rookie quarterback. I love that rookie quarterback. So, and I think he's going to get to play this year. And I'm holding out hope that the Browns don't screw it up.
0: So you're saying Shador is the one that you see?
3: No, not Shador. I'm saying Deshaun has been there, done that. Oh. He's okay. Out as far as I'm concerned. But then it's the Arkansas quarterback, Green.
0: Oh, okay. Thank you for the call. Julie in Minnesota, everybody.
3: You are welcome. Thank you for taking my call.
0: You bet. She's going deep down the depth chart, huh?
1: Right.

0: Chris, you want to fill everybody in?
1: Yeah, that's Tavarin Green.
2: Okay. I didn't even know he existed.
1: So. Yeah.
0: Well, guess what?
1: Who is the Browns? They kept all four quarterbacks.
0: I hear you. All right, let's talk about quarterback's name, Green. His name is Trent Green, ladies and gentlemen, from CBS, courtesy of Dr. Pepper. You can see on his all shirt. Right. What's up, Trent? How are you?
3: Hey, it's going from one green to the other. How about that?
0: I could see that.
3: She had me working my Rolodex of quarterbacks.
0: We were too.
1: Green.
0: I honestly thought she was mistakenly or kindly referring to Shador still as the rookie quarterback. But anyway, good to see you, Trent. How are you, bud?
3: It's always great to see you and hear you, Rich. And
0: right back.
3: I was just thinking about it. We go back all the way to 2003.
0: Well, so, Trent Green, you are referring to the fact that,
3: yes,
0: gents, you are looking at the first ever in-studio guest in the history of NFL Network.
1: Hey.
2: Right.
0: You are also looking at the first ever on-set guest after a Thursday night football game on NFL Network, after winning a Thanksgiving game for the Kansas City Chiefs. Correct, Trent Green? Am I correct on both of these?
3: Yeah, that was against the Broncos. It was the first Thanksgiving night game, that Thursday night game against Denver. So,
0: that's right. And that was also a very famous night because Adam Schefter broke the news that no matter how Jake Plummer was going to play in that game, Jay Cutler was getting the start after that game. That was back when I used to work with Schefter. And I remember Pat Bowlen came into the parking lot looking for Schefter to find out how he got the information. I will never forget that. But I do remember you coming by for NFL Network in week, I think it was week 10 of the season. The Chiefs were undefeated still, and you showed up because you were doing Wheel of Fortune down the street, right?
3: Yes, we were. We were. That was when the they had a bunch of different players that would come out and play for charity, play with different fans. I was right down the road doing Wheel of Fortune. And they're like, hey, you want to run over to the studio? You're going to be interviewed. You'll be the first in-studio guest. And I was like, let's do it.
0: Yep.
3: Let's do it.
0: First guest we ever had was Paul Tagliabue. May he rest in peace. That was the first NFL Total Access. And then we fired up Bears Cam for Brian Urlacher. And then you strolled in the studio. It's 23 years ago this November, Trent. Look at us. Still.
3: Well, I remembered you had told I knew that Urlacher was the first player.
0: Yes.
3: And then they said, you're going to be the first in studio, but Urlacher is going to be the first player. And I was like, listen, hey, I'm ready to roll. So it was, and here we are. We're still hanging in there, Rich. That's a good thing.
0: We are exactly that. And you're back in your college colors, are you not? Pretty much right there. Looks very similar.
3: Close, yeah.
0: Right?
3: But I am here in Bloomington. I am here in Bloomington with Dr. Pepper and celebrating the fandom that is college football.
0: Well,
3: it's going to be an exciting weekend. It's a kickoff to college football and the first ever fan wall of fame. So Dr. Pepper has put together a fan wall of fame right off of Kirkwood, which is the main drag in Bloomington. And what better place to put it than the defending national champion. Can you believe that? Can you
0: say it again, Trent? Say it again. Say it again.
3: You know, I usually follow it up with the undefeated national champion, Indiana Hoosiers. So,
0: that's correct. What do you think of Cignetti?
3: Isn't that crazy? Cignetti, what a job he's done.
0: Right? What do you know? Seriously, have you met him, I imagine? Have you come across him, picked his brain? What do you got for me on that front?
3: So here's an interesting story. It was during his first season. He and I were mainly texting back and forth and just kind of getting to know one another. And, you know, because I'm traveling on the weekends doing games for CBS, doing the NFL, I can't really get to town. So I would just try and text him or call him whenever I could. The first time we got on the phone together, he reminded me that one of his first jobs in college football was as a quarterback coach at Rice University. One of my visits coming out of high school was to Rice University.
0: Come on.
3: And I loved their business school. The football program wasn't the strongest. But at that time I was more interested in business school. So a lot of my visits were based on business schools. And Kurt Cignetti was the quarterback coach when I went there as a high school senior on an official visit. And he reminded me of that. I would like to say I remember it, and I remember the sit down with him. But somebody else was recruiting me. It was their area of the country to recruit, but that Kurt was the position coach. So he and I spent a couple hours together.

0: over film and talking about the offense at Rice. And yeah, so he had to remind me of that. Gosh, I'm not even going to tell you how many years ago that was.
1: And now look at both of you, obviously, in different parts of the football world. Yep. Fernando Mendoza's challenge is what now, Trent?
0: Well, I think there's so many. When you look at what has gone on with the Raiders, not only the move out of Oakland, going to Vegas, the number of changes they've had at head coach, the number of changes they've had in the front office, adding new pieces to the ownership puzzle. There have been a lot of things going on. We also can talk about some of the off the field things that have happened with coaches and players that have kind of sidetracked what the organization was doing. So, not to get too deep into the weeds of all that stuff, but there's a lot going on with the Raiders. But as you can see, with Kirk Cousins coming in, with Fernando Mendoza coming in, with Max Crosby appears to be staying with the Raiders, there are pieces in place, and they've always had cap room. You look at the last couple of years, what they've been able to do with the cap and who they've been able to bring in free agency-wise. You look at from a coaching standpoint, now they've got a fresh start once again with another coach and another coaching staff. There are opportunities for this organization, and obviously Fernando is going to be right at the front of that because of where they took him and what they're expecting from him. It's not going to be an easy division. You look at what Denver did. They won the division. You look at the Chargers. They made the playoffs. Oh, and by the way, you know, three of the last six Super Bowls have been won by the Chiefs, and they're in that division also. And Patrick Mahomes is coming back in 9 months from an ACL, LCL. So it's a tough division. They've got their hands full, but Mendoza, it appears, with what's going on with the organization and what they're trying to do and how they're trying to build it, he's going to be in position to have that type of success.
1: Does he look like he's a pro? Does he look like he can be a highly successful pro to you, Trent?
0: I think he does. I think he does. When you look at him from a size, speed, the mental part of it, like you need to see a game slow down. And I think that's what – you go back to last year's season, and I remember the first couple of games, and I was trying to watch him in development. And as that season grew a year ago, the comeback win after the interception at Oregon, the comeback win at Iowa, the comeback win at Penn State, the win against Ohio State in the Big Ten Championship, the dismantling of Alabama in the bowl game, the Rose Bowl. You just go down the line of all the different things that came up and how he was mentally able to keep that focus and keep concentration and deal with adversity the way that he was able to. And the guys on the team loved him. I know several players, some of my former teammates at Indiana, their sons were on the team. And I said, okay, tell me about Fernando. Like, how do you guys really think about him? Because in the media, you know, we would see some of the quirkiness of the interviews, and we were like, okay, what's going on here? The guys loved him. They loved everything about him, and you can see that type of response. And I, you know, I anticipate him just being himself with the Raiders and guys buying in as much as here in Bloomington they bought into it.
1: Trent Green here on the Rich Eisen Show. A quarterback getting set to play a game where Myles Garrett's there and Aaron Donald's there thinks what leading up to it?
0: Well, normally you only have to worry about one. So yes. You're like, okay, let's focus protection on that one person. Mm-hmm. But now I want to say they're going to line up because you know they're going to move them around, right? They're going to line up Aaron Donald and Myles Garrett right next to each other. Mm. So it's like, okay, do we take all five guys and block there? You got to look at that defensive line. You look at the entire defense. Like, I know those two are the centerpieces. That defense is stacked. I was a big Jared Verse fan. I'm still a Jared Verse fan. I think he's going to do well in Cleveland because I think he's very talented. But when you've got two guys that are, you know, hands down first ballot Hall of Famers and game changers. Now I'm assuming Aaron Donald comes back the way he left the NFL, that he's just going to be a dominant force. I don't see him doing anything. I don't see him coming in and saying, hey, you know what? I'm only going to take about 30 to 40% of the snaps. I'm just going to be a situational guy. I don't see Aaron Donald. I don't see his makeup in that manner. I see him wanting to be out there as much as he possibly can. I think it may take some time, like just from a endurance wise to build up to that. Although if you watch any of his workout videos, it looks like he's in better shape now than he was when he left. So as an opposing quarterback, you better get the ball out of your hands quickly.
1: And then your Super Bowl prediction would be what, Trent? I know you've got Chargers and Cardinals week one for CBS with Kevin Harlan. Your old guys are always a great listen. So I understand you're going to be seeing a lot of teams. But that said, this is Sports Talk Radio. If you wouldn't mind giving me your prediction as to who's going to be the last two teams to play in the stadium that you're going to be calling your first game in this year.
0: Well, I think if everybody stays healthy, I wouldn't be surprised to see the Rams just because they're so stacked. I know everybody's picking them. It's, you know, you look at the odds, you look at all the, you know, Matthew Stafford's the reigning MVP, and now you add pieces on defense with Garrett and Donald coming back, and you trade for the two corners that were in Kansas City and McDuffie and Watson. You got two great safeties. Your linebackers are stacked. I mean, the Rams have all the pieces there. It's just a matter of staying healthy. It's a tough division with the 49ers and with Seattle, the defending Super Bowl champs. It's not going to be easy, but I would think NFC-wise, you know, even though, once again, it's everybody's pick, I think the Rams are just so stacked. It'd be a matter of just staying healthy. On the AFC side, I think it's a lot more up in the air. I think there are probably five or six teams that could potentially be in the Super Bowl. I think if you're making me pick one right now,
1: yes, sir,
0: as long as Bo Nix is healthy, I think that Denver is probably in the best position to get it done. You know, New England with a young quarterback, they were in the Super Bowl a year ago. You got to see how they're going to do in terms of transitioning after a year of success when nobody expected the success that they had. But then in the AFC West, Kansas City is going to be right up there in the mix just because Mahomes is coming back. The Chargers are going to be part of that mix. Houston's going to be part of the mix down in the South just because their defense is so strong. And if they can get their offense going, it's going to be a formidable team. The Colts, Daniel Jones is coming back. So there are a number of different teams that can jump up there into it. But if you're making me pick one, I would say Denver. Right now, I would think Denver in the AFC and the Rams in the NFC.
1: Well, enjoy the new fan wall of fame in Bloomington with Dr. Pepper. And hopefully Dr. Pepper will keep you on for the back part of the season when they have fans throw a ball into Dr. Pepper can. The shove passes that people do.
0: Oh, yeah, the scholarship throw. That's
1: not,
0: right, yeah.
1: It's not acceptable. I don't find it acceptable. They got to go.
0: The point, it's more like jump shots, right? They're just kind of, it's a shuffle. But yeah,
1: do something about that, will you, Trent? And say hi to Kevin Harlan for me, will you?
0: We definitely will. Yeah, Kevin's the best. This will be year number 7 for Kevin and I doing games. It's a lot of fun. So I appreciate it, Rich.
1: Of course, always great to catch up with you, Trent Green, courtesy of Dr. Pepper and, of course, CBS Sports right here on the Rich Eisen Show. Ladies and gentlemen, that's Trent Green.
2: Boom.
1: Awesome. 844-204-RICH, number to dial. When we come back, Suze will join us to talk about Kathy Engelbert for a bit, and then I turn my attention to you, TJ Jefferson.
2: Yeah.
1: Oh, that's what I'm told. I've got paperwork here. I don't know if we're going to fill it out or not, but we'll see.
2: Time to have an uncomfortable conversation.
1: 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It's coming up.
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0: Back on the Rich Eisen Show, 844-204-RICH, number to dial. All right, Kathy Engelbert's retiring at the ripe retirement age of 61. Go figure that. Joining us now to talk about it is one of the squad of women's sports now, Susie Schuster. How are you, Suze? Oh, you're wearing the shirt.
1: Hi.
0: Look at you wearing the shirt. Okay.
1: Wait, what shirt?
0: Nice. Good one. I like it. Good to see you. How are you?
1: Thank you. You want to talk about the retirement?
0: Well, I mean, I know we're using air quotes, and that's slightly, if not thoroughly, disrespectful.
2: Retiring in quotes was trending on Twitter today.
0: Oh, is that right? Yeah. Is that what that is? Okay.
1: Is that right?
0: I'll give you the floor. What are your thoughts?
1: Look, I think that she oversaw incredible growth in the 7 years that she was there. She thought she would be there for 3.5. When she came in, she was the first commissioner. She got them through the bubble phase very successfully, and she was part of this, obviously, the other side of this collective bargaining agreement that paid these women what they deserved to be paid finally. But, you know, the one thing about Adam Silver, and I've known him for 30 years, is he is the most personable human being. He made such an effort to not only be the commissioner, but to get to know his players. And I think we see that a lot in Roger Goodell. And I think that Kathy kept that that separation between the players far too greatly. I think there's such resentment from the last year of how things went down, not only with officiating, but on social issues that have taken over so many aspects of the league. And I think whoever comes in next is going to have to make a concerted effort to get to know these players more where they are as human beings. And you know, look, she had an incredible background at Deloitte, and she did oversee incredible growth. In 2019, the average price for a franchise was $10 million. It's $460 million now. And they're expanding the league as they are, as you know, with it seems like every 2 years, there's two more teams. But there has to be a relationship, and that was why 2 weeks ago I officially launched Nneka Ogumike's presidency. I feel like I may actually run her campaign. I want to go out there, and I actually announced on Women's Sports Now that she will be the next commissioner. And I know it sounds tricky. Obviously, the Board of Governors has to say it's okay. Would Adam Silver want somebody who came from the player's side? But maybe that's just what this league needs.
0: Yeah, I mean, again, a great way to put it, separation between commissionership and players, that there has to be some sort of a bridge. And there also has to be something that I would think the next commissioner will have to do, is that when the narratives outside of the association take over the association and do it in a way that overshadows the play of the association, something needs to be done by the association to take control of the narrative. And that has not happened this year.
1: No, week in and week out on our show, on Women's Sports Now, on ESPN, wherever you find your Women's Sports Now. Mm-hmm. Look, every week we'd be talking about that. And Don Bowie, who's sitting in the chair today, we'd sit there saying, oh, we have so much good play to talk about, but we have to address a dildo being thrown on the court, and you know that happening across sports. We'd have to talk about
0: and it's canter
1: trans rights, and we finally said, Renee Montgomery and I said, let's not talk about this. Let's talk about the players. Let's talk about the Fever. Let's talk about my favorite human being, Olivia Miles, aside from our family, of course. Let's talk about the fact that Ryan Howard is balling. We're really not talking about what's happening on the court. We're constantly caught up in this social media vortex. And she should have stepped in front of the cameras and said, enough is enough. Like, if I thought about this from a PR perspective, week in and week out, why isn't she putting herself out there? And you mentioned earlier in the first hour about her blowing off Dan Patrick. She could have gone on and he would have grilled her. He would have argued. But for her to have day in and day out said, I'm going to do it, or having her people day in and day out say, I'm going to be there. And we saw her there. She could have made the time. It's just bad PR. And this league is at such an inflection, and we've never seen such interest in the WNBA as we do right now. But all people wanted to talk about were the social issues and the fact that she was abdicating responsibility, or so it seemed.
0: Mm-hmm.
1: That can't be the headline.
0: I'm absolutely with you. You mentioned Nneka Ogumike. You said you wanted to run her candidacy. Why?
1: Yes, I'd like to run her candidacy. She was the MVP in 2016. She has been the president of the WNBPA for the last decade. I always mix up the acronyms. I have to make sure I did that right, but whatever. You know me, I like to mix metaphors and acronyms.
0: You got it. You nailed it.
1: But the fact of the matter is she's beloved by the players, but respected by the owners. And that's that perfect blend that you need. They call her Madam President for a reason. She is a leader. She's a leader amongst the women of the league and so well respected by owners across. So she'd be a really interesting choice. Boy, that Ogumike family, Shanae, of course, her sister, who's a major ESPN analyst, they're the brightest group. And I just see the fact that she could have longevity there. She could grow it out. Mark Tatum, who's the NBA deputy commissioner and the COO, he's a possibility. We remember that Adam took over for David Stern. So there's a legacy there, a play within the NBA of somebody who was growing up within it, taking over. But I like, you know, like, I'm thinking like Andrea Brimmer from Ally Financial. She's invested equal amount of money in NWSL, in WNBA, et cetera. She put the equal amount of money that she invests into men's and women's sports. She could be somebody that would be a really great leader as well. But I like NECA. I just think they need a big, out-of-the-box, exciting play here. And that seems like putting NECA there with longevity would be the perfect play. I argued with Renee about this, like she'd love to see her go into ownership, but I don't know. This seems pretty exciting.
0: Well, I think as everybody's surmising, Susie Schuster multitasking is only she can. and I always will sing your praises, Suze. You are the greatest multitasker I've ever known, ever met, ever loved. You delivered an outstanding breakdown of the top story in the W today while holding the leash of our new puppy.
1: Oh, you can hear
0: that
1: her.
0: Is to your left.
3: Yep.
0: So, that was going down. That's why it's in, there she is. There's Whoa. Summer. Okay.
1: There She's a go. Rescue golden from Retrievers and Friends in Menifee, California.
0: There you go. And so that was going down the entire time while you were delivering, and including a dog toy getting squeaked at the name of Mark Tatum being invoked, which is only
1: she loves Mark Tatum.
0: Since he's the smilingest deputy commissioner in the history of deputy commissioners.
3: Right.
1: Yeah.
0: Summer getting some time.
1: He's got a squeaky clean background, Rich.
0: Look at you. Look at you turning the phrase. All right, before I let you go, crucial information. Coop is on the clock in not one but two fantasy guillotine leagues right now on a draft. I suggested we pause it because he's in high school right now. They do not let him have his phone, right? Like he's lunch? Not even during lunch?
1: Not even, no. Harvard Westlake in the upper school. Whatever. They have a very strict no phone policy. Chris, I heard you earlier saying he should switch schools. I think Sarah's planning on sending him there, so not a good idea.
0: No, but the whole point of this is, though, is he can. So we have to pause it until he's out of school, correct? That's what we got to do?
1: Yes.
0: Okay.
1: Yeah.
0: There we go.
4: So we're all
1: Wouldn't you
4: help.
1: Do that? I mean, yeah. I mean, how do you put him on auto pick? He'll lose his mind.
0: He will. He'll be so upset. Like he would bring it up the entire season.
4: So eight,
0: like even if he gets through like the first half of the season perfectly, week nine, but you put me on auto pick, Dad.
4: So it'll 17 be my of fault. Us have to suffer,
0: huh?
4: So 17 of us have to suffer.
0: By the way, do we have Vinny Pasquantino's response on our text chain? First baseman of the Kansas City Royals after we pause the draft.
4: Oh, even there it is. This is
0: Can I propose a pause if I'm on the clock between 7:10 and 10 o'clock Central? I'll make my pick shortly after 10.
2: By the way, I thumbs up. That's me thumbs up. I acquiesce.
0: Okay, good.
2: Yeah.
0: I mean, that's what we'll do.
1: By the way,
2: he's got a job.
0: Major League Baseball, you know?
1: Cooper did say, Moms, it's pretty cool that I'm on a fantasy with Vinny Pasquantino, isn't it,
0: he's
1: Mom?
0: So
1: I'm like,
0: psyched.
1: Oh, yeah, Cooper.
0: Because and he loves engaging with him, too. All right, Suze, thanks for the time.
2: Cooper should have took the day off today.
0: There you go. There's Susie Schuster in Summer.
1: Oh, my God.
2: There we Bye, go. Summer.
0: There we go.
2: Coop's getting let off the hook, by the way. I think he should be taking more grief for this.
0: Well, for what? For going to school?
2: Yes.
4: Yes.
0: Okay.
2: He knew he had a draft today.
4: Yeah, prioritize.
0: Yeah. So are you serious? A retirement in quotes was trending?
2: Retirement in quotes was trending on Twitter today.
0: Yeah, I mean, this has been expected, assumed some, that some graceful exit would be delivered. They've been talking about it on Women's Sports Now for a while.
2: Yeah.
0: You know what I mean? Like some commissioner that would step up and say, hey, Ennis, stay in your lane.
2: Right.
0: Or some commissioner that would step up and go, this is why this is happening. Or step up and talk about the officiating and tell everyone to back off. Or get something on the books about the officiating for everyone to know about in a better way. I mean, they may have been doing this behind the scenes, but it certainly has not landed in many ways, shapes, or forms.
2: No.
0: So, and I feel bad of just laying it all at the feet of one person, but that's what you are when you're a commissioner. And as Susie pointed out, I mean, the explosion of revenues and things of that nature, you do tip a cap to a commissioner, but a lot of that is born of the outstanding players that have come into the association. It's just it's been like everything but the play.
2: Mm-hmm.
0: You know?
2: It's too bad.
0: Wasn't that used to be who's got next, right? Wasn't that the phrase?
2: We've got next.
0: How about we've got next for somebody else's narrative? And by the way, it's the first time I've ever heard Susie talk about a certain object while holding the leash of a puppy.
2: Nothing to say.
0: TJ, you almost fell out of your chair.
2: I'm just going to leave it.
4: Well, I didn't expect to hear it.
2: Yeah, I was not expecting.
0: Women's Sports Now, you can watch the episode that aired yesterday, 6 p.m. Eastern, on all Disney platforms, Disney Plus, Hulu.
2: Hello.
0: There's their Women's Sports Now YouTube channel. There's also WSN on ESPN on Instagram, and so many different ways that you can follow the exploits and thoughts of the squad. Susie says Sarah got a troll hat from the team yesterday.
3: Oh, it was hilarious.
2: Yeah, they made her a troll hat. Yeah. It's like you have to start wearing that on stage.
0: Okay. Well, we're all about, you know, you got married to Sarah.
2: That's right.
0: And I just recently, it's all about, obviously, your marriage. You were talking about your stepkid. You've been married how long now?
3: So, just over 2 years.
0: Right, 23 years and counting for me and Susie. There's about to be a divorce settlement, apparently.
2: Uh-oh.
0: I have a document with TJ's name on it, with the Los Angeles Clippers name on it as well. When we come back,
4: we'll see.
0: Divorce court.
4: Maybe.
0: On the Rich Eisen Show, everybody, to wrap up an otherwise harmonious week. 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
11: People are sleeping on Indiana because they were the doormat of college football for 100 years. 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And there's this fake mantra going around of, oh, they were old. I hate to tell people, I'm old. I'm not good. Like, old doesn't make you good. That's not how things work.
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0: 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AJ in San Antonio, you still there?
1: Yes, sir. I'm still here.
0: All right. You wanted to play the win-loss game for the Houston Texans?
1: I do.
0: All right. Go for it. Here we go. Hit it. Buffalo is the first home game. What happens?
1: I think they continue that streak against Buffalo, and I think they win.
0: Oh, man. By the way, what a sneaky week one game that we're not talking about.
2: Facts.
0: Bengals at Texans.
1: Bengals.

0: I think they win that one.
1: 2-0. Now you're in Indianapolis.
0: They get snake bitten a lot in Indianapolis, I feel like, so think that they could get bitten.
1: All right, 2-1 now, home for the Cowboys.
0: I think that's a Super Bowl preview, and I think the winner of that is going to inspire the winner of the Super Bowl. I don't think the winner of this game is going to win the Super Bowl, but I think this one goes to the Cowboys.
1: Okay, 2-2 now at the Titans.
0: Win.
1: 3-2 home for in Wembley against the Jaguars.
0: The Jags win all the time in Wembley, but I think they end the streak there.
1: All right, so it's 4-2. By the way, they got smoked in Wembley last year. I know I was calling the game. Texans hosting the Giants, 4-2.
0: I think they win that one.
1: 5-2 home at the Chargers.
0: They win.
1: 6-2 at the Browns.
0: They smoke them.
1: The home for the Colts on a Thursday night.
0: They win that one.
1: That's now they six win that wins in a row. You're 8-2 home for the Ravens.
0: I think they win that one.
1: 9-2 at the Steelers. Hello?
0: I'm sorry. I think that they could lose that one, but I'm going to call that a win.
1: Sounds good. You now have 8 wins in a row, 10-2 at the Commanders.
0: I think they win that one.
1: 11-2 home for the Jaguars.
0: I think they crash against the Jags.
1: 12, they crash or they win? Is it a win or a loss?
0: They lose.
1: Okay, sorry about that. That's a win streak that's gone now. Now you're at the Eagles on Christmas Eve.
0: I think they lose that one.
1: And that's 2 in a row at the Packers on a Monday night, week 17.
0: Bounce back and win it.
1: 13-3, home for the Titans.
0: I think they win that one, and I think they win the division.
1: 14-3. You win the conference for that, pal. That's AJ in San Antonio. Thanks again, and happy birthday to your son.
2: Unseed.
1: There you go. Let's go to Terzo in Iowa, line 2. All rise,
2: Terzo.
1: Everybody. What's going on, Terzo?
3: Hey, what's up, fellas? Hey, I had depositions this morning, and then I pop in to hear TJ might be getting a divorce. So I wanted to lend my legal expertise just to make sure that he's making the right decision.
1: Hold on a second, real quick. Is this pro bono, or are we on the clock?
3: It's for you guys. It's always pro bono. Come on, you go. You know that
1: pro bono, as in free legal advice from our resident lawyer.
4: It doesn't come easy.
1: Terzo in Iowa, TJ. Look at you. Mm-hmm. Look at you. What?
5: I'm waiting for the advice.
1: Okay.
3: So, TJ, if I understand this right, you're about ready to sign over your fandom for the Clippers. And I understand that that's probably, you know, right at the forethought of where a lot of Clippers fans are, given everything that's gone on. But you also got to remember why you became a Clippers fan in the first place. And has this necessarily or inevitably changed your guys' relationship forever? So if the Philadelphia 76ers fall short and they revert back to kind of not being the team that they are right now, you know, you're still always going to have that little missing piece of what the Clippers always kind of filled in there for you.
1: Well, so I don't know if this changes anything.
3: Drastic change, just think about it.
1: I don't know if this changes anything, Terzo, but hang on for a second. The language isn't you breaking up with the Clippers. Am I correct on that front, TJ Jefferson?
5: I mean, I haven't even said what I was going to do yet.
1: Okay, go for it. What are you going to do? Because you have the floor. What do you got? Your legal counsel is staying on the line, sort of like a congressional hearing where you can just put your hand over the microphone and get some legal advice.
5: Yeah, no, all due respect, no legal advice needed. This was a journey that I started on September the 11th, 1999, the day I moved to Los Angeles. I got here as a lifelong Sixer fan. I love basketball. Basketball is my favorite game. I love football, but basketball, like Curtis Blow, is my favorite sport. And I knew we didn't have streaming. We didn't have stuff like that. I couldn't really watch the Sixers, so I needed to adopt a new West Coast team. I didn't want to root for the Lakers, Rich.
1: That's understandable. I get it.
5: Just because I didn't want people to look at me as a bandwagon jumper.
1: Understood.
5: Right? But I loved Shaquille. I loved Kobe. I loved Ron Harper. I loved Rick Fox. But I said, no, I'm going to take a chance on the little brothers here. And it was fun. I became a Clippers fan, and we had some good times. We had some good Elton Brand, Corey Maggette, you know, Q Richardson, Darius Miles, Days Brockman, and then Lob City came, and
1: that
5: was awesome. And then, you know, we shipped off Blake Griffin, and that sucked. And then here comes Kawhi, and I thought, maybe. We got a new billionaire owner who wasn't a racist piece of crap like the last one. Maybe this would change everything.
1: Good point.
5: But I really messed up, guys, because I do love basketball so much. My pride made me not become a Laker fan. And because of that, I missed out on six championships. There's six parades I could have been a part of. But I'm like, no, I'm going to make a stand here. I'm going to stand for something. Well, after everything that has just gone down, it's just not worth standing for it anymore, man. It really just isn't. I love the Clippers. I spent 26 years giving everything to them. Bought the jerseys, went to the games, took a lot of crap. But after what happened now, I think it's time, man. I think it's time to move on. And I got less time ahead of me than I got behind me. I want to have happiness. I'm going to concentrate on LeBron James and the Philadelphia 76ers. And to the Los Angeles Clippers, I say thank you, but it's time for me to go.
1: Wow. Well stated, sir.
2: Well done.
1: All right, but now can we have Terzo back on the phone? You there, Terzo?
3: Yeah, I'm here. And TJ, I heard exactly what you said, and as your legal counsel, I ain't going to stand in your way when it comes to that. That was a well thought out.
1: Beautiful. And emotional.
3: Well thought out, I get where you're coming from. So kudos, my man. And sometimes you just got to rip that Band-Aid off.
5: You know, Terzo, the other thing is, like, let's be honest. Most of us realize in this world, billionaires are playing a game that the rest of us aren't even supposed to know about. I'm not going to vilify Kawhi Leonard for being a pawn who gamed the system. I'm not even mad about what happened with him because the owners and people have been doing stuff like this for years. So I'm not going to knock Kawhi for winning a game he should never have been a part of, should never have won. Good for him, you know?
1: Listen, I'm as a Jet fan, thanks, Terzo, appreciate it. There we have the release of Fandom. Presented to the Los Angeles Clippers.
5: Now, my problem is forever, because you've seen many instances where people are, they get married, they date in high school.
1: So you're not signing this?
5: No, I'm going to sign it, but I'm saying forever is a mighty long time. Who knows? Maybe 10 years from now, we'll be on the dating app, we'll both swipe right, and maybe we'll come back together and, you know, maybe we can work something out. But as for right now, Los Angeles Clippers, I appreciate you guys and all the fandom, but it's time for TJ Jefferson to hop off that bandwagon.
1: Okay.
4: Says forever. I take this fake notary stuff very seriously.
1: Well, I mean, we could cross out the forever.
4: Yeah, all right, there went my series.
1: You just cross out the forever part. That's not a problem. And as a Jet fan, I file an amicus brief on your behalf.
5: Amicus?
1: Yes, that means I support your... I think it's only fitting that you should use
6: definitely
1: an always first environment pen.
6: Yep, absolutely. Well done. Look at TJ.
7: Forever, we're going to put a question mark there.
1: Okay. Wow.
6: Good
1: teacher.
6: Unbelievable. Well done.
1: Hug it out. We're back to wrap it on Disney Plus in a second.
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17: I'm Ed Bank, and the start of the Labor Day weekend means the first full weekend of college football with three ranked teams in action tonight, including number 10 Oklahoma hosting UTEP. According to ESPN's Pete Dammel, Sooners wide receiver Parker Livingstone has been cleared to play after recovering from a concussion. Number 7 Miami visits Stanford in a game that can be seen on ESPN at 9 Eastern. And number 14 USC looks to go 2-0, and the Trojans host Fresno State. Meanwhile, on the heels of a court ruling involving players who originally turned pro getting a chance to come back to LSU, ESPN's Nick Saban says there's chaos in college football.
18: I mean, just think, Pat, 5 or 10 years ago, or even when you played in the league, I mean, it was not even anything that could ever be a thought in your mind.
17: That on the Pat McAfee Show. Meanwhile, leaders of the college football playoff issued a statement strongly supporting the position of conferences prohibiting pro players from returning to college football. In the pros, Rams coach Sean McVay says all of his players will travel to Australia for next week's opener, including Aaron Donald. Baseball, the Tigers and Guardians in a rain delay as they get set to play the first of a day-night doubleheader. Women's World Cup, the U.S. beats China 94-61.

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1: Biggest Biscuit, also known as

0: Skull.
1: Welcome into the drive here on 93.9 The Ville. Mark Ennis, Dave Skull. Dave, it's 100 degrees for the first time in September since 2011.
2: Thanks, I hate it.
1: Yeah, I didn't ask for any of this. But it is Friday, and it is a holiday weekend Friday. It is the beginning of the college football season in earnest, and I would just like to express my undying loyalty and gratitude to the deities in charge of college football for letting me begin college football viewing in earnest last night with Greg Schiano getting his teeth kicked in by a UMass team that went 0-12 last year.
2: Historically bad UMass team.
1: Oh, Dave, if this portends good things, let it be. My dad used to do this thing sometimes where he'd sit on the couch, and if something really, really tickled him, he'd lift his feet like up in the air and just yeah. Howl. And I've caught myself doing that a couple of times last night. I could not have enjoyed that more.
2: I got to tell you, man, you sent the link to the Rutgers postgame show that I enjoyed for a while this morning. And it wasn't so much what the guys were saying. I was just following the comments on the side, you know, of the Rutgers fan base just melting. People don't really fully grasp how bad this loss was. Like, it was, what were they, 45-point favorites or something? Something like that?
1: Rutgers?
2: Yeah.
1: 29,
2: and then they lost by 16, so it was a 45-point swing on the line. UMass was historically bad last year, terrible team, and they came out and busted a quote-unquote Power 4 team in the mouth in the first game. It wasn't close. Started ragdolling him. It just beat the hell out of him.
1: Rutgers took a 7-0 lead, and then UMass did whatever they wanted. If you want to know how well it went for them, UMass punted for the first time at 131 in the third quarter against Greg Schiano.
2: No punts, baby. Keep chopping wood.
1: That's one of my favorite indicators of how well things are going. If a team's deep into the third quarter and they haven't punted yet,
2: yeah,
1: they're either super sloppy with the ball or they're kicking ass. And last night, for me, I just want to thank the sports gods for letting me have Rutgers be the only game on for an hour, and it consists of them scoring on their first drive and then UMass doing whatever they wanted until there was another game to turn on.
2: I wonder what you would get with UMass money line last night before the game started.
1: That's a great question.
2: I wonder what it was. I'll have to look that up. But it's birthed so much. You know, we've gotten all the Brian Kelly to Rutgers memes with Michael Cera and in that one movie. I forget what it was. And then that the Jersey dude doing the Supreme.
0: That's why Jackie Jr. dropped out of Rutgers.
2: Exactly.
1: It's so good. It has resulted in people finding 100 different ways to make a joke about Brian Kelly learning to talk like a soprano.
2: Yeah, pretty much.
1: When he might take that job in the future. I found a video of Greg Schiano doing a preseason interview with Nicole Auerbach at NBC, you know, because they're a Big Ten partner too, in which he basically is like, we're finally on a level playing field with the rest of the Big Ten. I feel really good about where we are and in terms of NIL and the roster and all this sort of, man.
2: Freezing cold takes immediately.
1: I mean, I listened to multiple Rutgers post-game shows, which, one, exists. Two, very funny, because those people hate what happened so much, and you had a number of them basically open up like this. This is the most embarrassing loss I've ever seen, and this is a football program which once lost the spring game to an alumni team of guys who got together to play the spring game against the real team. That happened.
2: That's amazing.
1: And as a Twitter follower last night posted and called attention to, has the former team dentist in the athletic department Hall of Fame. So for them to be reaching deep and saying this is one of the most embarrassing losses in Rutgers history, that is saying something.
0: They had a four-game stretch in 2016 where they lost to four consecutive Big Ten teams. I think it was Michigan, Ohio State, Penn State, and Iowa, I want to say. by a combined score of 224 to nothing.
1: Yeah.
2: Yeah.
1: And then there's this. It's hard to overstate. Guys, UMass, 0-12 last year.
2: Independent.
1: Did not score 21 points on any FBS opponent.
2: Yeah.
1: Went up and down the field on those guys last night. It felt like that was a gift to me. Been going through it. That it was like, here's an oasis for me.
2: In case you all
1: I needed this.
2: Mark's a big Greg Schiano guy.
1: Yeah. I am now.
0: He and Clay Travis, big Greg Schiano
1: guys. Absolutely. Absolutely.
0: Hey, respect the MAC, guys. Come on. Hey, can we show a little respect for the Mid-American Conference?
2: Oh, my God.
1: I will
2: now. They're in the MAC now, aren't they?
0: Damn right they are. They saw Akron last night.
2: I forgot. UMass is in the MAC now.
0: That's right.
2: It's so hard to keep track.
0: And Akron just took their title of the worst team in the MAC.
2: Man. Congratulations, Akron.
1: A fascinating opening night of college football for week one, including Duke Watson looking real good for UCF.
2: Yeah.
1: Looked really good. I was like, dang, where was that guy last year? He's in a good place, I think, for him. Yeah. They looked really, really good. Wake Forest looked good. Wake Forest looked pretty good.
2: They also have Antonio Meeks, who had three catches for 92 yards, including like a 77-yard touchdown. So a couple of former cards landing in nice spots for them, I think. Look, I don't think any of us ever doubted Duke's talent. We saw him do good things here. He had, you know, his freshman year, he was right there with Isaac in yards per carry. You know, we knew he was good. He just was in a really crowded backfield here and needed to find somewhere to spread his wings. And maybe he found it. I don't know.
1: Texas says UMass to the SEC to replace LSU. That also came out during the games where it began to sort of trickle out that the judge ultimately in Louisiana, as I think we all expected, siding with LSU. And now I think creating, Dave, a little game of chicken in which LSU has been granted leave to play these former NFL guys. And we get to find out if they really are going to put them on their roster. And they really do intend to play them, even though the SEC, I think, has made it clear that they think that this violates their rules. Filed their own lawsuit yesterday. And you've had organizations continue to come out and make comments, make declarations and public commitments against it, including the College Football Playoff, issuing a statement, which is always great. The College Football Playoff issued a statement. The CFP strongly supports the positions and rules of individual conferences concerning the return to college of athletes with professional draft contract or roster ties. These conference rules are intended to protect the needs, interests, and integrity of the sport. The CFP believes that certain clear rules should be allowed or should be followed so that individual institutions fielding FBS football teams know what will be expected of them and so that the public can have full confidence in the competitive integrity of the sport. Given the ongoing legal proceedings, we will not have further comment on this matter. I think people were wondering, would they say if you have them on your roster, you can't be in the playoff? And pretty obvious, the answer is no. Like, please don't make us do this, basically, right?
2: Yeah, I don't think they want to stick their beak in the middle of the proceedings.
1: That's about as far as I think they want to go, don't you think?
2: Yeah, there's also some people out there saying, well, will LSU be threatened with legal action if they don't roster the guys? Because it's weird, you know, where they're at, where it's like LSU now, because they invited this on their roster, is caught like in between a rock and a hard place. I don't know what they're going to do. It's very interesting, and they got to figure it out basically by today. So we'll see tomorrow morning, I guess, which guys are listed on the roster and which guys aren't.
1: Yeah, this is the game of chicken that we're going to see. And I don't know. I don't know what I'll think of Lane Kiffin and LSU if they opt to not put these guys on the roster after going through all the trouble of getting the approval to do so legally. Part of me wants to believe that's not a game that they want to play, even though they've won. But part of me also believes being told you can't do something is almost enough of a reason for Lane Kiffin to want to do it.
2: Yeah.
1: Like that's a That's a justification.
2: Don't touch it the stove. Adds
1: to, yeah. They told me, yeah, they told me not to. That's in the reasons I should do it column. Mm-hmm. Like, all by itself. It's not even a means to another end. Doing something someone tells me not to do is an end unto itself for Lane Kiffin. Mm-hmm.

0: and I'm I wish I don't know, maybe I could get on one of those prediction market sites and make, because it just feels like it's such an obvious thing that he would do. But
1: you can.
0: I'm not sure, though. I'm sure I can. I'm not really I'm torn, and I feel like whatever they do, I'll be like, of course.
1: Yeah.
0: I should have seen that coming.
1: Yeah. No, this is a super interesting case. I'm just happy we're not a part of it. I mean, honestly, at the end of the day, I'm just happy that we don't have to deal with this aspect of anything. I mean, we're not in the SEC, but also just in general, we don't have an NFL player or somebody that was in camp on our roster, so we don't have to deal with it at all. We know who's playing on Sunday, in theory, and we're ready to roll. And I've just been, I don't know, really just kind of getting nervous all day and really feeling it in my stomach. This game on Sunday, man, it's a doozy.
0: It is also being reported here that the Kentucky Court of Appeals denied the NCAA's emergency motion to stay Alex Afari's restraining order that makes him eligible to play. So they're not going to hurry that up. So he's cleared, but yeah. Seth Trimble for Louisville is also covered on that. So it sure is fun to talk about this many different court cases and official statements being issued in the first segment of a show the day before the college football season gets started in earnest. But, Dave, this is where we are.
1: Yeah, I saw Keith Pointer tweeting at me and Locke about something unrelated. And I was like, Keith, aren't you busy? Like, you're a lawyer, but also there's like this is your time, you know, in sports radio. Like, this is this in the sports landscape. You can come out here and tell everybody how big idiots they are if you want to. I mean, you don't have time to just tweet at us about other things. You're busy. You should be.
0: I don't think you have a choice. Mm-hmm. I don't think you have the option to not be paying attention to these things.
1: I hate it. I wish.
0: And it sucks, man. It really, really sucks.
1: Yeah, no, I think that all of us, regardless of where we sit on the spectrum of players' rights and the portal and eligibility and all those things, like, I just think that we're all kind of over having to wait on the whims of individual judges in different states. I don't think that's a controversial statement at all at this point. We're all just kind of over it. Tell me who's going to play. I will prepare accordingly. But anything that keeps Lane Kiffin, like, just in purgatory here is fine. Counterpoint.
0: A lot of also not helped, I think, by the fact that you've got a lot of people who view this as an opportunity to posture publicly and be on the side of their team, their local program, that either in favor of getting them players or keeping other teams from getting players. The LSU lawyer looking at Sankey and saying it ain't no fun when the rabbit's got the gun was the court highlight. Yeah, I know. Of all of the courts where I would have expected there to be like some real
1: folksy
0: rhetorical hijinks, the Louisiana one is probably where I would have started.
1: Hey, the judge did direct the courtroom to ignore.
0: Yes, it reminded me of my cousin Vinny, you know, when he did the opening statement where he's like, everything that guy just said is BS. Thank you. And then he's like, the jury will disregard everything he just said except for thank you. Like, then that's kind of what that reminded me of right there.
1: I love that. Like, I use that statement or use that saying a lot, but I don't know if I've ever heard it in a courtroom setting. Pretty solid. All bets are off now, pal.
0: The important thing that happened over the last 24 hours, though, is that Rutgers got housed by a team that hadn't won since Biden was still president. And it wasn't even close.
1: The state of New Jersey is just in hell right now with that. All the Rutgers fans.
0: It led to an all-time great WFAN call. Zach, can you pull that up real quick here?
1: Zach Gelb show.
0: The Zach Gelb caller. Reacting to the Rutgers loss last night. I suppose probably excited that all right. Yeah. It sometimes callers, not always the best addition.
1: Except for our callers.
0: Not you guys. But sometimes guys really knock it out of the park.
2: Gus, go ahead.
3: Okay.

0: Well, I'm glad I'm ending it because I'm a 20-year season ticket holder. Whew. I've traveled all across the country and followed this team. I have tickets next week to go to Boston College for the Red Bandana game. I have an Airbnb booked for the Wisconsin game to go to Chicago to watch Monongai play on Sunday night. I'm done. I'm canceling everything. It's done. And it's not emotional. Taking the emotion out of it as best I can. I'm done. What I saw tonight was the most deplorable, despicable, horrible adjustments on defense from being the worst team in football last year, in college football, defensively, to what they did this year, and now what they did tonight. I'm done. I don't know what else to say. A 20-year season ticket holder, I'm done. Tomorrow, I'm calling the athletic director. My opinion means nothing, but, you know, I'm done. And I'm sorry. I want to root for a hometown team. I want to root for a New Jersey team. Like you said, we have a great fan base. We have a great rooting section in my section, people that I've known for years. We're done.
1: Ask you this, though, Gus. With Schiano, he's 60. We know what he did in 2006. We know what he's meant to this program. Since you are a P1 Rutgers fan, I know you're done. Do you think Schiano should be done?
0: Absolutely. Should be fired tomorrow. Sorry. The whole staff. Fireworks? Forget about fireworks. We need a firing squad.
2: It's a hell of a dismount.
3: Executed dismount from that phone call.
4: And if you're wondering what he was kind of getting at there, not only did Rutgers get housed by UMass, they had announced beforehand in a move that is clearly because they expected to win the $1.5 million payday game that they had scheduled against UMass to start the season in the horribly named SHI Stadium. Did you see that?
3: No.
4: That's the naming rights deal with Rutgers Stadium. SHI Stadium. Shit. Exactly. Clay Davis's favorite stadium. They announced,
5: it's the Shy, guys.
4: Afterwards, a fireworks display, which they did anyway, that nobody stayed for.
3: There was nobody
4: in that stadium in like the third quarter. It was just the media writing like their post game, you know.
3: It was a bunch of Matt McGavick's up there just enjoying the fireworks.
4: Yes, exactly. Watching these fireworks that were supposed to be for fans, but they all left an hour and a half before.
3: It was a pretty good fireworks show. I'm not going to lie. Whoever was there recorded it. Or maybe they had a few planned this year and like, we're not going to win any games. We might as well just fire them all for right now. It's only going to get worse when Illinois is in town and they beat us by 60.
4: No, just think about this. Like, this was, you paid for this.
3: Yeah, 1.5.
4: It's like paying for somebody to come beat you up.
3: Yeah. It's real kinky.
4: You hired your own bully. Yeah, exactly.
3: It's real kinky.
4: Yeah, we don't judge, but.
3: Yeah. Well, you know.
4: We're going to react.
3: I mean, UMass was their dominatrix last night, you know? That happened. Greg Schiano's into some stuff, man. You know, he just paid $1.5
4: million. That doesn't shock me. That's the least shocking.
3: It's funny, like, as Zach Gelb sometimes does national radio on the weekends. Yeah, I don't know much about it. Like, I don't love his style, but I'm sure he does fine locally. He gets more phone calls like that, he'll be just fine.
4: It was not all super fun and games.
5: I didn't know Rutgers had that many fans.
3: Hey, man, it's a pretty populous state.
5: I know that.
3: The little guy.
5: But they usually become Penn State fans.
3: Popular. That's true. Yeah, right? Northern Jersey, you get a lot of Rutgers fans.
5: Yeah.
3: There's no New York City team unless for broadcast purposes when you're trying to sell yourself to the Big Ten.
5: Do you see like the thing where it's like the Big Ten network should just fade to black like the end of The Sopranos?
4: that's super funny, actually. That's pretty great. My favorite tweet last night was, I think it was Tom Fornelli. It was like, maybe we should let Rutgers have NFL players.
3: That's right.
4: That was my favorite.
3: And it was like, what was his tweet after the first drive by Rutgers? He's like, Rutgers could go 12-0. And then like maybe 20 minutes later, he was like, hey, maybe not.
5: Dave Portnoy put out that was like his biggest bet in a long time.
4: Oh, yeah.
5: Rutgers is going to cover 29 and a half with 40.
3: 46 points wrong.
4: Oh, God.
3: Wasn't the only game last night, though.
4: It wasn't. So let's go, Dave. We'll take a quick break here, and we'll pick it up with while that was fun. and it was worrisome for perceptions of the ACC, and hopefully not portending bad things in terms of that sort of thing in this opening weekend here with Georgia Tech and Colorado. We'll talk a little bit about that as well here on the other side. On the Drive on Nathaniel. Be right back.
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7: 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They defeat UConn for the first time in the last 17 meetings. Final score, Louisville 78, Connecticut 69. The 17-game losing streak to the Huskies no more as Jeff Wall's first win against UConn in 15 tries.
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2: 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Mark Ennis, Dave Skull, just about a little more than 2 days away from Louisville football kicking off against Ole Miss in Nashville. We know now going to wear the all whites. Are we a fan of that, Dave? I am.
3: I like the all whites.
2: That look.
3: I like solid color jersey. I mean, I like a lot of our jersey combinations.
2: I do too.
3: Like, I think we got a

0: Pretty good stable, pretty good wardrobe. But I do like the all whites.
1: I think it looks good. I like them with the cherry helmets.
0: Yeah.
1: Like the at Miami a couple of years ago, mm-hmm. I think they wore those. That's my favorite look of theirs.
0: I like a lot of her helmets too. I like the script cards helmet.
1: I do
0: like,
1: too.
0: I just
1: kind of looks like a home field helmet.
0: Yeah.
1: Really,
0: it really does. We're in a good place with our helmets and our jerseys in general. I know people pick apart some things, but just that it's a sharp look. We just need to get the UofL UK game to a the color rush. We need to go back to like get to blue red. You know, like Tennessee Alabama are doing.
1: All right, well, joining us now with Floyd Street Media, which means something different than maybe it used to mean for folks, and I think sometimes maybe it can be hard for fans to sort of keep up with this sort of thing, as with everything else in college sports. But Dan Lally is joining us now with Floyd Street Media to sort of talk about what that means and how you can help support Louisville Athletics in an era where that sort of thing really, really, really matters. Dan, I appreciate you making time for us, man. You doing all right?
2: Yeah, great. Thank you guys for having me on. As you said, exciting time right now with UofL Athletics, and no better time for us right now at Floyd Street Media to launch our new memberships, our website, our app, as we now approach countdown to kickoff. So we're all excited.
1: Well, I know folks are used to seeing, you know, Floyd Street Media stuff, you know, content from you guys in Sydney and in the videos and things like that, but it's obviously it's more than that now. It was kind of a folding in or a rebranding of the 502 Circle, which I think was cutting edge. It was one of the first ones. I think, you know, it was pretty enthusiastically received. So for folks who maybe are confused a little bit here, lay out sort of what this means, what Floyd Street Media is and what it does now.
2: Yeah, absolutely. So like you said, when NIL first started, 502 Circle was very important to Louisville Athletics. It was a collective, as the collectives were around at that time. As college athletics have now evolved, as we see every day and every week, the 502 Circle has transformed now into Floyd Street Media. And so what we are now, we are the official NIL partner of UofL Athletics, really focused on building the best rosters for football and basketball and partnering with those student athletes with brand deals across the city and creating value for businesses and individuals that want to have marketing opportunities with athletes. So we have over 60 companies that we partner with so far. Of course, we're wanting to grow that as well. And then the individuals as part of the membership, we have, you know, currently 750 plus, and that'll quickly grow, you know, over 1,000 here in short order. And those individuals can help contribute as well to the success that we have on the field. As you see with the transfer portals, with football and basketball, Louisville is up there, top five almost every single year. And it's initiatives like we're doing at Floyd Street Media that are impacting that as well.
1: Are there different ways that different levels or degrees to which people can get involved? I know there's probably, you know, people who would be willing to do something and then people who can do a lot more. Are there different, you know, avenues or different levels of things that people can get involved in at different ways?
2: Yeah, absolutely. So if you are a 502 Circle member, your membership just comes right over to Floyd Street. Nothing changes on that end. So those people who've been paying for a while, they are just transferred over, but what they're going to see now are additional benefits. So they're seeing welcome boxes, things that were not sent out in the past with shirts and hats and cool things like that. They're getting different levels of access and insider information and quarterly NIL newsletters and a lot of different things, which admittedly so, 502 Circle did not provide. It was a couple people running 502 Circle. We now have a full team at Floyd Street Media really making this thing to the level it should be with our peers across the country in the, you know, college athletics landscape. So individuals can join as low as $10 if you are a student with a .edu email or a faculty, and then the tiers start at $25 a month to $250 a month. Of course, as I mentioned, businesses, there's opportunities for business owners to partner with us with collaborating with athletes in terms of larger sponsorships, and those are all things that we can work together and look at opportunities where it makes sense. You probably see a lot that we do with, you know, some of the larger partners, Suntan City, Planet Fitness, you know, a lot of those different ones out there where we have great partnerships with. And those come in, you know, big deals, they come in small deals. So we're open and willing to talk to anyone that has any interest in partnering with Louisville Athletics and Floyd Street Media and really using the NIL landscape to help market their business. and creating value for their customers.
1: All right, Dan, if folks want to find out more about this or inquire, where's the best place for either, you know, an individual fan or if you're a business of one of these sizes that you're talking about, trying to find kind of the right sized way to get involved here, where can they go?
2: Yeah, so as I mentioned when we first started, we just launched our new membership campaign this week. So if you saw on our Instagram, we have this all rolling out. So floydstreetmedia.com is where you'll be able to find it in terms of the contact information. There was also the app that you can download. So with the app, it's kind of a one-stop shop for all things Louisville. We have, of course, the schedules. We'll have events for members. So we're getting ready to announce the first event. Well, we'll have some basketball student athletes attending that event. And so our members get first access to those type of things. In addition to that app, we have a community forum where, as you guys know, Floyd Street, we have the intel on recruiting and transfer portal, you know, sooner than pretty much anyone out there. So we've created a forum where we are going to be, you know, providing information to our members that people really want, as you guys know, during those portal windows and recruiting. So a lot of good stuff there. Once you download the app, you'll see all the things there, the different levels, the membership tiers, and the different ways you can join and be a part of it. The last thing as part of that as well, up until September 10th, as we're launching this, we are doing a giveaway. And so we have two really cool things that we're giving away. If you go to the Instagram page, you're going to see the details of how to enter it. We have two tickets to a field-level suite for a select home football game. And then we also have a team-issued signed football helmet that we're giving away as well. So two different giveaways, and that's during this launch period up until September 10th. So really exciting stuff, and you know, a lot more to come as we are now off the ground with this and in moving forward into the future.
1: Well, Dan, thanks for checking in with us, man. We'll talk with you again here in the future. Good luck going forward, buddy. Thank you.
2: Great. Thank you.
1: You bet. Dan Lalitz, Floyd Street Media. It's what was the 502 circle there. And
0: yeah.
1: It's vital that everybody who can assist in any way, being able to sort of come up with this sort of thing in order to sort of keep Louisville competitive. It matters, Dave.
0: It does matter, and it sounds like they've kind of made it comprehensive. You know, you get access to different events, sort of a community built around just not just being a donor, you know, and getting maybe access to different like before, what they were doing with you get merch that you weren't able to get other places. Sounds like it's a little bit more of an all-encompassing thing. So it's a good step in the right direction, I think.
1: Yeah, anyway, you know, we already had one text who was like, geez, how many of these are we supposed to sign up for? This is just replacing one.
0: Yeah.
1: It's a renaming of one already existed.
0: Kind of a melding of two things, yeah.
1: Yeah. This is what I think every athletic department is having to do, is sort of reevaluate, like, what the product is.
0: Yeah.
1: And find ways to engage people and
0: beyond the game day experience.
1: Right.
0: Yeah.
1: Well, and now you've got to engage people in a way that not merely gets them to go to games and buy tickets, but you got to just straight come up with money. Mm-hmm. And that's a different ball game.
0: Yeah.
1: It's a different audience. It's a different thing you have to sort of offer and pursue, but it's all part of the job of being an athletic department now.
0: It's something everybody's got to do, and you want your athletic department at least do well.
1: Yeah.
0: You know, and I think that they're on the right track there.
1: We'll go ahead and open up these phone lines. If you want to jump in here, 8150-939. Thanks again to Dan Lally from Floyd Street Media for jumping in here.
0: So I thought, I mean, I know we're about to get into it. I thought Georgia Tech Colorado was very interesting and also messy and terrible. But also interesting.
1: You want to know a funny thought I had, like, watching that game? Is, do you think it kind of sucks to be, like, the other brother? Like,
0: oh, like Alberto Mendoza? Yeah,
1: Alberto Mendoza last night, and he stunk. Well, he wasn't great, right? He wasn't great.
0: Fine, but he clearly wasn't what
1: Fernando.
0: They need. You know,
1: yeah,
0: he wasn't Fernando, and he wasn't Haynes King,
1: right? Yeah.
0: Which I think is more important than not being Fernando, because there was an identity with Georgia Tech football over the last couple of years. I mean, we talked about. I thought Brent Key. There's a reason why preseason was like, man, I don't know. Like, I'll believe in Georgia Tech because I believe in Brent Key, because I felt like ever since he took over, he had a culture. You know, he had an ethos. And he had a way he wanted to run the team, but he also had Haynes King, and he had Faulkner as his OC, you know, and I

0: They lost a lot of personnel.
1: Yeah.
0: A lot of personnel, including, most importantly, Haynes King. And they're trying to replace that. And I just feel like they've got some round pegs and square holes. And Buster Faulkner might have been a bigger loss at OC than we're giving it credit for. And I know that, like, look, I had a lot of respect for him, but I thought Brent Key was the straw that stirred the drink, you know, as far as the culture and the ethos went. And last night, that was not the Georgia Tech team that we've seen the last several years, or last couple of years. It just wasn't. I mean, we're used to a team that can run the football, that wins in the trenches.
1: Super physical.
0: Wins those battles. And they looked small, and they looked beat up. Like, really, in the fourth quarter, Colorado was getting anything they wanted on the ground. You know, and it just looked like, man, this team can't tackle.
1: Yeah.
0: This team can't fill space.
1: And that hasn't been Colorado's MO under Deion at all.
0: No, and I thought that was the other notable thing. You know, is that even though I'm not, like, I thought that game, much like UNC-TCU, said more about Georgia Tech than it did about Colorado, I don't think it said nothing about Colorado. Like, I thought, you know, with my, you know, doing research in the offseason and preparing for the season, it seemed like Colorado, the last couple of years, you know, they've been getting all, like, the five-star, former five-star high school recruits, you know, and kind of the shiny objects and just kind of stacking those guys. And it felt like this year maybe they were a little more workmanlike with their roster construction and just got guys that could play football instead of guys that, like, they're shiny and their potential. You know what I mean? Yeah. And it felt like between that and a new sort of emphasis on the run and just matriculating the ball down the field a little bit, like, they looked like they could win a couple of games in the Big 12. You know, like, I'm not thinking that they're going to be any better than maybe 500, but I saw a little bit out of them, and I saw nothing out of Georgia Tech that scares me. You know, I feel like Alberto Mendoza was fine, but he wasn't great in his pocket presence. He didn't have that, like, confidence of a thrower in there. You know, his numbers are okay. But watching the game, you're like, man, he doesn't seem like the guy you want in this offense. You know, and Haynes King has a big physical presence back there who can get you 5 to 10 yards on a run almost whenever he needed it, was huge for that team. And they just lost a lot up front and elsewhere. And it showed last night. They looked like a shell of the team they've been the last couple of years.
1: Not a glowing start to the teams that Louisville plays. The ACC schedule keeps sort of diminishing, which really, I think, ratchets up what's at stake
0: in this game on Sunday. These first 3 weeks, you know, between Ole Miss and SMU and producer Keith's big monster on the schedule, Villanova.
2: Is he still high on Villanova after last week?
0: I hope not, but I'm still going to give him hell for it every time we bring it up. What's up, Spencer?
2: How you doing, David?
0: I'm good, man. I'm good. It's Football Friday, baby. We got a game this weekend. I couldn't be happier and more nervous and torn up. You'd be proud of Zach. He popped us with one in the first segment.
2: Oh, hell yeah.
0: Yeah, he did. He got us. The other thing was we had a little bit of a kicker curse last night. The announcers were talking up Georgia Tech's kicker. You know, he had a school record 25 field goals last year, 25 for 29, and then he just proceeded to go wide right on like a 35-yard field goal. And at the end of the game, he gets blocked on the potential game-winning field goal with time running out. There was two block kicks in the last, 5 minutes of that game? It's about the last 5 minutes?
1: Yeah.
0: Because I fell asleep like with 2 minutes left in that game.
2: I turned it off because it was like, it's 10-7. It's like, I do not care to watch the end of this game.
0: It was a lot of fireworks in the last few minutes, man.
1: It got super intriguing right at the bitter end.
0: It really did.
1: End.
0: Like, after, like, watching this ugly-ass game for, you know, four quarters, then at the end, it was like, oh, hey, it's getting pretty interesting. Yeah, Georgia Tech up 10-7. They block a field goal. They go down and get their own field goal. And then I fell asleep before Colorado scored the touchdown to go up 14-13. And then Georgia Tech gets it in field goal range, has a 45-yard field goal kick to win the game, and they get blocked. Two field goal blocks, two block kicks in the last couple minutes of that game. Pretty crazy.
1: Take a quick break. Come back here. Wrap up hour number one here. Just to remind you guys, we'll have Fat Jack today at 4:30 because he had to reschedule. So we'll have
0: him. He can make fun of me to my face.
1: Yeah, that'll be great. We should do that. On the other side here, on the Drive on Thunderbolt.
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4: 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Like, that was, yeah. I mean, look, I appreciate the call. I'm not getting on him. But, I mean, I'm like, yeah, man, my man. No, nobody up here. Actually, it's the opposite. Trying to talk people into the, hey, we got to

0: 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I don't think anybody up here is overlooking Ole Miss.
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0: 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If you'd like to hit us up that way, you certainly are welcome to do so as well.
12: Talk football to me. Talk dirty to me, boys.
0: Well, come on. I did overspeak a little bit in that, you know, so far what we've seen from future Louisville opponents hasn't looked great. NC State did not look good. Louisville doesn't play Virginia. Florida State was not super impressive against New Mexico State. It probably wasn't even as close as it seemed. Georgia Tech just lost and looked really inept offensively.
12: Yeah.
0: Just out of character, looking kind of, like you said, at best, the kind of team they look like is just not what we've expected.
12: Not from Brent Key's teams.
0: There. North Carolina won, but, you know, 15-10, messy game. Who's I don't know what to do with the Ireland game. A lot of times it doesn't really represent what's going to happen the rest of the year.
13: Plus the big loss of Lombardi yesterday.
0: And the big loss, or as Joe Ovia said, they're 2-0 now, having fired Lombardi.
12: Steve Belichick. I mean, we've been making jokes for years about him being coked up on the sideline with his licking his lips and his crazy eyes. And now apparently they're investigating drug use and also possibly providing drugs for a player.
0: Yeah.
12: He's doing great in Chapel of Camelot down there.
0: Buttoned up organization. Man. Yeah.
12: Does that make Jordan Hudson Guinevere? Is that what she is?
0: Something.
12: Yeah. Who's Lancelot? Who's she sleeping with?
0: Now, I
12: sorry.
0: Say
12: See,
0: all,
12: I don't mean to. Don't
0: all
12: mean
0: that to say, did not mention Wake Forest. Wake Forest was pretty good last night.
12: Yeah.
0: And Louisville does play them too. So I should give them at least a little bit of credit for shaming Bill Belichick by getting plenty fine production out of Gio Lopez.
12: Yeah, yeah. So Gio Lopez looked pretty good. Maybe it's the coaching. I don't know. What are your thoughts on that, number one Bill Belichick fan, Spencer Brown?
13: I'm mad at Wake Forest because they cost me money.
12: Yeah, fair
13: enough. It was a backdoor cover by Akron.
12: You're like, well, Gio Lopez, terrible quarterback.
0: 350 yards and three touchdowns by him.
12: Couldn't make it happen. Couldn't make it happen with Bill Belichick. He's clearly not a good quarterback. Jake Dickert, that's all he needed, man.
13: I said last week, Dickert will be pursued and probably take a job in the bigger conference.
12: He did. So why did they cost you money last night?
13: I took Wake at like 24.5, which I'd normally stay away from lines like that, but I was like, there's only a handful of games. I had boost to use. Yes. So I was like, okay, fine, I'll throw it on this game.
12: You didn't, you didn't really put it on UMass?
13: I should have taken that.
12: Just a mess in Chapel Hill, dude. Like, I don't know. It's
0: it's fine.
12: It's fine, whatever. It's, you know, it's not my circus, not my monkeys, you know, but it's – I mean, Belichick was like, how bad does it have to be that nobody talks about the fact that he's dating a 24-year-old anymore?
13: I think it's just been long enough that you just kind of be like,
12: you just don't care.
13: It happened.
0: Yeah, you're not
12: like I don't care. You know,
13: it's weird, but like, it's been said.
12: Yeah, like you don't really like. She's not the story anymore.
13: It's like Jerry Seinfeld back in the day. It's like it happened.
0: She has at least done him the favor of going away.
12: Sort of. Yeah, right? You just don't hear about her. Except for the FOIA request, right. To see who was talking about her in the athletic department. But I do kind of want to, like, the stories, they sound kind of juicy. At least the allegations, or at least the subject matter of the allegations going around Lombardi and Belichick Jr.
0: They scream, this is what we would use to fire him for cause.
12: Yeah.
0: That's what that feels like to me.
12: But also, like, it stops at Steve and Bill didn't know about any of it.
0: Sure, if you want to do that.
12: Yeah. Is that what we're doing?
0: Just like Kawhi didn't know about any of the secret deals.
12: None of it. It was all Dennis.
13: Yeah, even though his name might be signed.
0: He literally signed one of them.
12: Yeah.
0: But hey.
12: I can believe that to a degree. To a degree, but not all the way. You know what I mean? Like, Dennis wasn't taking all that money. You know, their checks were made out to Kawhi. Kawhi signed the deals. Like, it's... He got off so light.
0: Oh, I'm sure that they, you know, they came to him and we don't say on this, but like, he's like, so let me get this straight. I basically made $160 million off the books that I shouldn't have been entitled to, and I have to give you $700,000 and just say I'm real sorry.
12: Yeah, I'm in.
0: I mean, who's not taking that deal?
12: He already got rid of Dennis.
0: Yeah.
12: So
0: Dennis' job, his work is done.
12: He did a real good thing. He
0: did fine.
12: He got him separated from one of the most respected organizations in the league, you know, 10 years ago or 9 years, whatever, 9 years ago. And since then, he's tried to broker a deal with literally every single team that has courted his nephew in free agency. He's tried to ask for ownership stakes, which is illegal. He's tried to ask for side deals, which were illegal. So it should have been a big indicator when he actually did sign with the Clippers. That they did something probably under the table to get him, you know, and I just love the people that are trying to scramble and defend their tweets from a couple weeks ago. Just sending Pablo Torre over the edge. It's like, buddy, you got to do more research. That's what Pablo did.
0: he was wholly vindicated.
12: Yeah, he's a bulldog.
0: He was 1,000% right about everything.
12: I'm never going to be a big enough celebrity to be or figure to be in his crosshairs. But if I ever get a call from him for any reason,

0: to start wondering what I did wrong.
1: My affairs in order.
0: I was like, what did I do?
1: I'm prepared to meet my maker.
0: I feel like I didn't do anything real big. What did I do? You tell me. What did I do, Pablo? I don't know.
1: Yeah.
0: I don't know what to deny. Just tell me. What did I do?
1: What have you found out?
0: What have you found out? Tell me about it. Ask me leading questions. Come on.
1: All right. Dave, a texture wants to know. How do you feel about the O-line?
0: All right. So I feel pretty good. I've said it many times. I would feel better if Anwar was healthy because I was very excited about him coming in, and I think that him at left tackle would solidify the rest of our line, you know, moving Lance Robinson into the interior, whether it would be at center or at guard. But instead, we've got Evan Wibberly at center and Johnny Brown III at right guard and Eric Daugherty at left guard, which I feel good about Daugherty, you know, coming from Boston College. He's a good blocker. Wibberly played pretty well at Western before he transferred to UK, and he was behind Jaeger Burton last year. Jaeger Burton's a good player. So I don't necessarily,
1: right?
0: Yes, I don't necessarily read too much into that, you know. Transferred here, I think he's got ability, but I need to see it in practice with him and JB3 at right guard, and I would feel much better if Anwar was out there at left tackle. But the only thing that gives me pause is that, I mean, Ole Miss's defensive line is good. They're big, they're athletic, they make plays. Eccles he's a NFL player, you know, and like that makes me nervous. Like it's not like I'm sitting here going, we're fine.
1: You're saying he's transferring to LSU?
0: We've got, you know, an advantage at every position. That's not me. That's not what I'm saying. There are matchups that are key matchups that I worry about, and one of them is our O-line against their D-line. What makes me a little more positive about this is that there's so many different ways. If Lincoln Kienholz, if it looks the way I think it's going to look, then you have a bigger margin for error on the offensive line.
1: Yeah.
0: You know what I'm saying? Like, if you have a mobile quarterback, if you have packages where you're...
1: If you're RPOing it.
0: Right. And yeah. If you've got packages where you've got quarterback runs and things that you're building off of that, your scheme can take some of the stress off of your offensive line. And I think that we have the pieces to do that this year.
1: Yeah.
0: Now, if you're getting blown up and pushed 3 yards into the backfield on every play, scheme ain't going to help you.
1: Yeah.
0: But I don't think that that's like... what's going to happen. I just feel like you don't have to mash and get 3 yards of push on every play for the personnel that we have to be successful. So I feel pretty good about our offensive line going forward this season. I think this is going to be one of their biggest challenges of the year. I'm excited about it for sure.
1: All right. Hour number one here in the books. We'll continue on with this. That texter sounded nervous about the offensive line. So if whatever you're nervous about, let us know. We'll talk about it on the other side here. On the drive on a Thunderbolt, we'll be back.

0: 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Pregame coverage begins at 10 a.m. on all ESPN Louisville stations. And then at 4, it's the official ESPN Louisville pregame show with Mark Blankenbaker and Taylor Lynch. They'll take you up until kickoff with Paul Rogers at 7:30, all on 93.9 The Ville. And on ESPN 680, we'll have the national call of the Cards and Ole Miss at 7. And finally, after the game, it's the Stronghold postgame show with Mark Ennis. 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
2: I'm Ed Bangin. Leaders of the college football playoff issued a statement today strongly supporting the position of conferences prohibiting pro players from returning to college football, though they did not take any action as far as guidelines. Meanwhile, on the heels of a court ruling involving players who originally turned pro getting a chance to come back to LSU, ESPN's Paul Feinbaum believes Lane Kiffin will eventually back down.
3: I just cannot believe that Lane Kiffin will put his entire career on the line by spitting in the face of the SEC, and in particular Greg Sankey, considering that Sankey has helped Kiffin along the way.
2: Meanwhile, there is college football tonight with ranked teams. Number 10 Oklahoma host UTEP. According to ESPN's Pete Thamel, Sooners receiver Parker Livingstone has been cleared to play following a concussion he is recovering from. Coming up tonight at 9 Eastern on ESPN, 7th-ranked Miami visits Stanford, and 14th-ranked USC looks to go 2-0 against Fresno State. In pro football news, Rams coach Sean McVay says all of his players, including Aaron Donald, will travel to Australia for next week's opener.
4: Hey, it's Michelle Smallman, and coming up Monday, we'll react to a full slate of college football games and look ahead to an early season battle in the ACC on Sportsmanlike, 6 a.m. Eastern, right here on ESPN Radio, ESPN2, and ESPNU.

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2: 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Mark Ennis, Dave Skull. Forgot to mention the best part of last night, or I guess maybe it was early this morning. Joel Klatt. Yeah, it was last night, right? 16 hours ago, so that was last night.
3: Yeah.
2: Right? Tweeting. Please tweet.
3: Yeah.
2: Holy cow, what a finish. Go Bucks. If you've ever checked the website cakerex.com, where they people submit

0: their pictures of what the cake decorator made of what they ordered.
1: Yeah.
0: And John Carvalho, he's like a journalist, a professor at Auburn. He's a good friend of mine. He posted a picture of one of those. He said, just write happy birthday.
1: Yeah, I retweeted that this morning.
0: Like,
1: yeah.
0: That's what Joel Glatt did. Way to go, buddy.
1: It's so great. Like, because you wonder, anybody who's decorating cakes, how they could ever misinterpret it. But I don't really question much of anything anymore, or I question everything.
0: Pretty great.
2: Whoever runs Joel Klatt's Twitter account, you have one job.
0: Like, what, is he sending them memos?
2: Like, I think he wants some. Like, I guess he doesn't have access to his Twitter account. That's like the only thing that makes sense.
0: If you send this tweet to someone else, you can just send
1: it. Type it. It's like you have to type it.
2: Well, like, Magic Johnson famously doesn't tweet his own stuff. He has a guy that tweets for him.
1: It's called AI that just summarizes the game that he just watched.
2: Gosh, Magic's the last line before AI we have.
1: Luka Doncic had 38 points and 12 rebounds and 9 assists, while my Lakers, you know.
2: Yeah, it's for sure it says my Lakers.
1: My Lakers.
2: I'm disappointed at my Dodgers losing this game.
1: My Dodgers. Well, they are his Dodgers.
2: Yeah, he does have a minority stake.
0: Actually, according to Pablo, they are our Dodgers a little bit.
1: A little bit. Just a little bit, yeah. That man, the city of L.A. just getting the blues.
0: Like, Pablo's going to be like, leave us alone. He's going to be like Omar showing up, right? Yeah. Oh, man. That's rough.
2: I'm worried now.
1: I ain't getting anywhere close to L.A. anytime soon.
0: No. Or step Pablo.
1: Step inside the city and just all of a sudden I'm on a Pablo Torre finds out episode.
0: 81-50-93-9. That's the number if you'd like to get in here. Whatever your nervous heart has in it about this game against Ole Miss, which is exactly how you should feel. That's the right feeling. Nervous excitement. You should feel tremendous anxiety about how it will go, but also be incredibly excited about how it could go. You're supposed to feel all of that.
1: And I'm feeling it.
0: Me too.
1: Yeah.
0: Me too. Especially after last night. Paul, welcome into the drive, buddy. What's up?
3: Oh, all kinds of nervous, excited. You know, been listening to you all talk and other people talk and stuff on the internet all week. And, you know, they say, like, Rom is what? Like, 500 on opening games, but he's big game Rom. But has he ever had a big game as his opening game? I don't know about that, but I'm thinking he's had all summer to put something together. If he's going to be big game Rom, he's had to have schemed something together to start this out. He's not going to start out cautious. I really don't, you know, this isn't opening up with, you know, some directional school and our big game is 3 games in, so you don't want to show much. I feel like he's going to open up the book and just throw everything and then some. And that being said, I'm optimistic that we can pull this off, because seeing what we've seen from the players that we have coming back, how could you not be optimistic? You know, the optimism surrounding players that have come in, I mean, we've got a lot going for us, and if last night didn't prove it, the amount of money you're spending on your team does not mean you're going to win.
0: It's true.
3: You know, I'm sure Rutgers outspent, who was it, UMass?
1: Yes.
0: I would assume so too, yeah.
1: Probably 3 or 4 to 1.
3: Easily. So, I mean, we can get out there. I mean, you saw what we did to Miami last year. I think Brom can put something together, and we can do that again. And plus, you got to think, last year, the head coach, I just lost his name, he was trading off of Kiffin's name for the most part.
1: Pete Golden.
3: The players, yeah. You know, he was getting a lot of the high and the and the animosity that was created in turning that inward and as the driving fire. So is he going to be able to motivate his team without that built-in motivation to prove that, that they shouldn't have been left? They're a good team, and why did Lane Kiffin leave us? He doesn't have that as a motivation this year, so I'm interested to see how well he keeps his players up and if he can get them to push through adversity if we come out and possibly smack them in the mouth early. You know, can they withstand that? And I'm sure, I mean, he's been coaching a while, but those are all questions that are in my mind.
0: Appreciate the call there, Paul. I think the mental side of where Ole Miss is and how they manage the psychological part of this under a different head coach, which I think you would agree with me, like that's the number one job of the head coach.
1: Yeah,
0: you know that he gets the managing the preparation part, mm-hmm. the emotions focus.
1: Emotional part. I've had a few of those.
0: That's probably what you want them to have in the game on Sunday.
1: It's something that, you know, I highlighted as one of my storylines on Wednesday, you know, and I've talked about it a lot this offseason, is that being the head man is different than inheriting somebody else's team, you know, and they, like I've been saying all along, and Paul just said, you know, they had kind of a unifying figure in Lane Kiffin, where they were all, they had that big Lane Kiffin size, boulder on their shoulder, where they all had this motivating factor. And it's a little easier to have everybody rally around something like that down the stretch.
0: Yeah.
1: I'm not diminishing what he did in the playoff. It was impressive, but there's a different, it's a different job in the offseason to be the man and to construct the roster and to have your own culture and your own ethos and your own, game plan and have to be the guy on game day and the preparation going up to it. And Brown's been doing that for years. Not to mention his reputation as big game Brom. He's got it for a reason. You know, when he's an underdog, he generally performs. You know, and it's been reflected in a lot of the picks that I've seen. There's not a lot of people picking him outright, but almost like the majority of analysts are picking him to cover the spread, which is sitting at 6.5.
0: Yeah.
1: That's one of the big storylines for Sunday is who's got the, I feel like we have the coaching advantage right now. You know, maybe Pete Golding is the next Kurt Cignetti, who knows, but like that's how I feel about it as far as game preparation and having them ready for these type of games. It goes deeper than that. I mean, I think Trinidad Chambliss, I think a lot of him. I think he's maybe the best quarterback in the country. And he does well under pressure. He does well without pressure. He's just he's a chameleon. He can do what he needs to do, and he gets the ball down the field. That's why I'm kind of torn about the things we do well. Rushing the pass and things in theory that we do well, like, are things that he might be able to counter. You know, and that's – I think it's – at the end of the day, he does well from the pocket, but I think he's more dangerous outside of it. So I just I feel like we're better off, you know, keeping contained and – collapsing that pocket and then forcing him outside of it. I mean, that's just how I feel about Sunday.
0: Also, Jeff Brom in the first game has not had a first game quite, I think, like this. But I will go back to his very first game at Purdue when you had far less to work with in terms of turning a roster over. Him having them ready for a game in which they were a pretty significant underdog in the opener against us. In Indianapolis, they came very, very close to winning that game.
1: He did some work in
0: that
1: game.
0: Yeah, so if there's one thing I feel is strongly in Louisville's column, it's just what Jeff comes up with in these moments.
1: Yeah. I was at that game, and I didn't feel good.
0: No.
1: The entire time.
0: Absolutely not.
1: Yeah. So it's – Ole Miss has some dudes, and they've got some advantages, you know, that you'd be blind not to acknowledge. But we also have – couple of position groups that I think we've gotten advantage at. And we need to be able to press those advantages and kind of rely on – I know that we in theory know what he's going to do with Lincoln Kienholz, but it's going to be a whole other ball game, you know, between the hash marks there. And I'm
0: you know what, though? Let me just say, one of the fascinating things about season openers

0: is that there are going to be things that became true after the public stops really getting access to the team.
1: Sure.
0: And that we're going to learn about for the first time on game day on Sunday. Do you want to call your shot somewhere? Like, there's not a depth chart, but there's some players to know that kind of gives you an idea of who the starters are going to be and stuff like that. But we don't know. Like, there's always the depth chart surprise.
2: Yeah.
0: And there's always, especially if it's a good opponent, not an FCS opponent or something, but where you gotta have something. There's always something that's like, oh, that person's playing, or they're doing a lot more of that this year than I maybe thought that they would. Do you have an inkling that, like,
2: the tight end position gets 6 catches?
0: Oh God, here
2: on Sunday.
0: Tight ends. Jeez.
3: How many of those 6?
0: You work for them?
2: Could be all of them.
3: Could be all of them. Okay,
2: but it might not be.
3: Do we do 2 tight end sets?
2: I think we run some. LaWayne McCoy scores a touchdown.
0: No, I'm serious. You're just throwing things out now.
2: Yeah.
3: Isaac Brown is not the first running back to step on the field this weekend.
2: Oh, that's...
0: Can you imagine?
2: Bold. That's bold. But no, like, I think that if we're going to win this game, somebody like D'Amico has to have a big game.
0: Somebody that we're not talking about.
2: I don't know. I don't really know if there's somebody we're not talking about that's going to have a big game. Maybe TJ Capers.
0: Yeah.
2: You know, I think that's a guy that I've got earmarked to maybe have a breakout year, you know? So that's the type of guy I'm thinking about.
0: Well, I think you have a chance for it to be somebody that you're not necessarily talking about because it trickles down to this was an even matchup, this was an even matchup, and it kind of gets decided by lower down the
2: margin,
0: the relative, importance totem pole, somebody that you weren't counting on,
2: you know, like your third receiver,
0: or Antonio Watts being insane, making that interception against Miami, you know, guys doing stuff like that. Like, he's not number one on the depth on the scouting report.
2: I think he is,
0: but
2: now
0: he eats you up, you know.
2: Yeah, but he is now. Yeah, you know, that's the thing, is that, like, the guys I'm thinking of are all really known quantities, you know, and you got to get off the board to talk about the ones you're talking about. I'll have to think on that for a minute.
0: Yeah. All right. Let's get back to the phones here. Alex, welcome into the Drive Pod. What's up?
4: Hey, what's up, guys?
0: Hey,
4: sorry, I haven't been able to call in, but I have been listening, though.
0: Appreciate it.
4: Man, I'm just going to make it short and simple for you. My personal opinion, I've been saying this at work, and people are probably going to say boo, but this is just how I really feel, just genuinely. I think Louisville is going to go undefeated this year. I'm going to be honest with you. And not because of some mythical thing that I feel like. I've really been going back and watching games last year of them, and I really feel like if you look at, like, who we brought in and who we've lost, I feel like we genuinely, like, yes, we don't know, like, it's not plug and play, but if you just look at, like, the tight end that we got from freaking Toledo, like, he played against Ole Miss in the playoffs. You know what I mean? Like, I'm sorry, Tulane.
2: Yes, yeah,
4: I'm so sorry. I said Toledo.
2: No, you're good, man. You're good.
4: No, it's okay. No, I quit. I'm never going to call again.
2: You're doing great, Alex.
4: No, but I think we got the dogs this year. And just looking around on schedule, Georgia Tech's offensive line looks terrible.
2: Mm-hmm.
4: And that sounds crazy to say because it's Georgia Tech, but they look awful. And I just think we got the dogs this year to do it. So I'm going to go on the record and I'm going to say, man, Louisville goes undefeated. I'll talk to you guys later.
0: Appreciate it, Alex. Thanks
2: so
0: much.
2: We're not going to say boo.
0: Well, look, what Alex is talking about is kind of the scenario that I think you don't spend much time doing it out loud because it almost feels like you're jinxing your team when you do this.
2: Yeah.
0: But what if one of the things that's been designed to be different from a year ago, either scheme-wise or bringing in different people, what if they not only address the problem, they're awesome?
2: Right.
0: Like, what if it clicks for Lincoln Keenholz and he's spectacular? And you're like, holy crap, we got something here. We're sitting on a rocket here. What would it look like? Alex is probably right. You know, if the other guy across from Clev Lubin also has a hell of a year, like, what if Ron English was a problem, even though they were better? And Jeff insisting on more meticulous sort of organization and

0: wanting more voices in there? What if his instincts are absolutely right that Mark Ivey is ready to be a DC? And it goes great. What would it look like? Alex is probably right. They're not that far from best case scenario being really, really, really good.
1: Yeah. And he was talking about Justin Reed, you know, coming from Tulane, who's somebody who's kind of lost in the mix sometimes when we talk about the tight end position. We have Skinner coming back from last year. Brody Foley from Tulsa is the one that I talk about all the time. But Justin Reed was a good pickup, too.
0: You do talk about him all the time.
1: I just want to make sure everybody knows how much
0: I'm excited
1: about him. It feels
0: like you're
1: a Brody
0: Foley influencer.
1: I might be. There's a lane there.
0: These are paid reads?
1: There's a lane. There's not a paid reads, but I hope they are at some point.
2: Have you taken a 22andMe or 23andMe to just
1: 23andMe
2: to decide if you have any lineage to Brody Foley?
0: You remember this? Do you remember the movie Mr. Mom?
1: Oh yeah,
0: where he says he's like remodeling and everything, and he's not.
1: Mm-hmm.
0: And Martin Mull's like, you can do the whole thing 220, talking about the electricity, which is current.
1: Yeah,
0: you know, he's like, yeah, 220, 221, whatever it takes. Which is not how that works at all. And that, 22andMe, what would that be?
1: I don't know. Don't want to find out.
0: Jake, welcome into the drive, buddy. What's up?
3: Hey, Mark. Hey, Biscuit.
1: Hey.
3: Summer radio is over.
0: That's you right. Said it, buddy.
1: Thank God. We made it.
3: Man, you just quoted one of my dad's favorite lines from a movie, man.
0: It's so good, man.
3: 220, 221, yeah, whatever it takes.
1: Whatever it takes.
3: Oh, man. Listen, undefeated would be great. That's really hard to do. It would take some luck, but I think we've got the horses to do it. If y'all look back, at least, you know, for me, all we lacked last year was quarterback. That's all we needed, and we were there. We're college football playoff, hands down. Can't even argue it. And we've got a quarterback this year. I'm going to tell you right now, Lincoln Keenholtz can play. Dude can play. And what I really like to hear is this something about an Iron Buckeye, like first quarterback ever to get this Iron Buckeye. Guy's a leader. He's a dog. He's a football player.
1: Right.
3: And that's what we were lacking last year, man. Now, as far as this game goes, I got the Cards by 11. That Ole Miss defensive line scares me. They're big boys. They're all like 320. But as long as our offensive line holds up and we can run in between the tackles, I think we're going to move the ball down the field. But the defense is going to be why we win this game. Stanquan Clark, that's the name y'all are looking for. He's going to be a monster this year. You know, I don't know about Trinidad Tampa. So maybe he was a flash in the pan last year, but I heard he hasn't been getting a lot of sleep because he's having nightmares about Clev Lubin. It's coming. All my Cardinal fans driving down to Nashville, y'all be safe, all right? Go Cards.
1: See, I didn't mention Yeah,
0: good stuff, Jake.
1: I didn't mention Stanquan Clark because he's a known entity. You know what I mean? Like that's we were kind of trying to find the next. But obviously, Stanquan, Antonio Watts, Cohen Ettinger, Clev Lubin, AJ Green, Tyler Thompson. Like these guys are people that we're expecting.
0: Texture says 22andMe is what Lane Kiffin's dating app.
2: That's true.
0: Absolutely true.
1: That's really good.
2: That's also how Belichick bet Jordan.
0: also, it's a very successful.
1: Who would have thought that Bill Belichick and Lane Kiffin have so much in common? You know,
2: they're both coaching geniuses.
1: Yeah, both.
0: That's what they have in common. That's
1: they're both.
0: Right.
1: They're both dipping in the same dating pool,
0: so to speak.
1: So to speak. But yeah, like, look, I think if you you listen to the show, you know I'm pretty high on what Lincoln Keenholz can be this year. I know Mark is too. Yeah. You know, like he feels to me like this is something that we've done a lot the last several years. Is he's the anti Miller Moss to me. Like we know like all the things that we didn't like about Miller last year, Lincoln Keenholz feels like he's the elixir. Like,
0: yeah.
1: Oh, he wasn't. He didn't feel like he wasn't.
0: I said
1: tough.
0: Yesterday, he's Miller Moss's Wario.
1: That's right. Like, your quarterback wasn't tough. Well, I got a guy for you.
0: Yeah.
1: Like this guy,
0: he's literally like a cowboy.
1: Just doesn't care about his body.
0: Yeah.
1: He loves to run people over.
0: Yeah.
1: You know, and he's a leader, which is something that we complained about a lot last year. It just felt like Miller didn't have command of that offense.
0: And Jake is right. Like when you, I would testify to that firsthand. There's a thing that quarterbacks have where you can sense the guys believe in them.
1: Oh, yeah.
0: And you kind of lead by example in terms of discipline and toughness and that sort of thing. And I think he shows that. And I thought Miller Moss knew the offense.

0: But I didn't think he impressed teammates with how he played. And I think Lincoln Kienholz does.
1: And I feel like we could see a lack of accountability.
0: Yeah.
1: Out there, you know what I mean? And some finger pointing and things like that. And stuff you just never, ever want to see from your leader on the field. You know, and I just don't think that Lincoln's cut like that. To reference one of our former coaches.
0: Who'll be on the broadcast for the Kentucky game.
1: There you go. But yeah, that's I'm excited not to mention the things that he can do that Jeff feels like he's not hesitant at all to do with him. You know also, what I mean? Like he's gonna throw him in the fire.
0: We should also say we've never seen Jeff Brohm intentionally incorporate the running quarterback into a game plan. What if he's really, really good at that?
1: Yeah.
0: It's a thing that
1: it's a new toy for him.
0: Yeah, Ole Miss hasn't been able to prepare for, at least in with the shape of how they're gonna do it. What might that look like? What if he freaking knocks it out of the park in terms of game planning? And whatever extent, like, he has a chance with how they attack to neutralize that fear about your offensive line, at least in part with blocking in other ways.
1: Yeah.
0: With RPOs and reading guys.
1: You can create angles and things like that. Like, there's ways that you can help your offensive line with misdirection, fakes, options. There's things that create angles that allow you to get advantages on guys that might be physically superior to you. Happens all the time. What did we do in the Miami game last year?
0: Make them think.
1: What did we do in the Miami game last year? We were cutting a lot on those short passes, and that makes those defensive linemen think about their knees before they think about the quarterback. It's not fun. If you've ever been cut blocked, it ain't fun if you do it effectively. You know, and it'll make you think about self-preservation before you're thinking about what you're going to do to that quarterback. You know, and sometimes all you need is that second. That was appropriate for the Miami game. Now, what's appropriate for the Ole Miss game? You know, I think you're going to see some misdirection. You're going to see some early runs from the quarterback to set up the rest of this offense that we're going to unveil on Sunday. Like, I'm really, really excited. Like, I'm nervous as hell about this game, but I'm equal parts excited as I am nervous. You know, and that's I feel like I'm playing a football game tonight. You know, like it was how I felt every time I strapped on the shoulder pads. You know, just like you get those butterflies, and they just don't go away. They don't go away until you get on the field. They won't go away until I enter Nissan Stadium and I start watching the, that first kickoff and the first snap. I'm excited, man.
0: It stinks. Like, it's an awesome opportunity. It stinks to have to wait all the way through the first day into the second day of a long holiday weekend on a Sunday. But a huge opportunity for Louisville to make an impression where you're basically only battling Notre Dame, Wisconsin for eyeballs of the entire country and to make a real impression on that opening weekend. One that, I think would redound, for the rest of the season and mean and predict pretty good things for Louisville. So, mentioned earlier, we did not get to have Fat Jack on yesterday, so we'll have him on today on the other side. So we'll talk about Fat Jack on the other side on the drive on iThunderville.
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3: 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This is just one of the real shockers of all time in this series. I know there have been some upsets. There's just been some weird circumstances. And this is one where Louisville came out on top in a big way, 41-0.
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0: Welcome back into The Drive here on 93.9 The Ville. Happy to be joined by one of our favorites because it means college football's here. It means football season's here. It means time for you to make a little bit of money while you're enjoying that. That's Fat Jack. FatJackSports.com is where you can find all of his work. Jack, it's good to talk to you, man. You doing all right?
15: Yeah, good to talk to you, Mark. Yeah, things are good. Undefeated yesterday. Baseball's won every day this week, actually. And then yesterday we added two more football winners. We had over in the Minnesota game, we had over in the Illinois game. Both went over easily somewhere in the third quarter of each. So off to a really good start this weekend with an undefeated Thursday. Actually have Liverpool and the under 3.5 going right now. Liverpool's up 2-0 in the 73rd minute of soccer. Soccer made over 30 games. A $100 player made $3,000 this summer in the World Cup. Made 6 games of profit just 2 weeks ago. So a really, really good start to the soccer world. And if they continue playing like this, we're going to get the weekend off to a good start. So excited about that, but obviously more excited about football with everything going on with college. And then the NFL obviously starting a day early on Wednesday.
0: Jack, have you considered handicapping court cases related to college football?
15: You know, there's no question that, you know, to take it from Dumb and Dumber, our pets' heads are falling off in college football. I mean, because they kind of are. I mean, everything that could go wrong or that could happen is Lane Kiffin. He reminds me of Tommy Boy. Remember Tommy Boy said he took the bunny and he said, I take the bunny and I love the bunny. And then he rips the head off the bunny and that's kind of Lane Kiffin. I mean, he is everywhere that has to do with football, trying to make the best of it, but just everything is exploding around him. So he's got his hands in everything. It's a mess right now for sure. I don't want to

0: charge of NCAA, the NCAA football world. History, I don't think, is going to look fondly upon it. But we can make money on it, and it certainly opens up some angles that you wouldn't have had 5 or 10 years ago. I mean, what you imagine, we're talking about practice squad players coming back to college or not. I mean, these are things that when I was younger, we were complaining because there wasn't a playoff. Now look at it. I mean, we got much bigger fish to fry.
1: Well, is any of that uncertainty make you more or less interested in that very matchup between LSU and Clemson this weekend? Do you stay away from it, or does it make you more keen on either side?
0: No, I do like it. I think this is the thing. This week, it's still a lot about trends because you don't know who's going to play in a lot of these games. Just admit that up front. It's okay to admit that. Last thought, just quickly, our two winners. One of them was Eastern Illinois and Minnesota over, and I played over for a full unit. We played the entire week 0, week 1 because I was pretty sure that thing was going over, but it was because the head coach of Eastern Illinois coached my son at the University of Chicago, who was a 2-time All-American there, and I know he sucks at coaching special teams. He's horrible. They would play for 2 more conference championships had he just been able to coach special teams, and lo and behold, you turn the game on, and Minnesota's running back punts like nobody's on the field. I mean, nobody's touching these dudes. They gave up 2 punt returns for touchdowns, and I'm just shaking my head like I should have bet the entire bankroll on this. I love the guy, super great guy, but he is misguided on special teams, and I knew that'd carry over. So it's things like that. I mean, find some information or don't bet it. This particular game, I think it's an underplay, not just because both these teams, they go under more times than not. Clemson's under 8 of the last 13 times, and we can kind of take last year's stats in that because if there is a team that has some kind of consistency in college football, it's Clemson. They did open up to the portal a little bit. They have some different guys, but from a culture standpoint, it's still Dabo Swinney's team, and they definitely are a team that you can predict a little bit better. You also know they're going to have a new quarterback playing, and that's absolutely going to help the under. You're going to get a conservative game plan, and I think LSU, for all the off-the-field things, the fact that they have so many new players, we just assume you can put all these guys together and you're all of a sudden what you think they're going to be. That's not how it works, and we see this every week. Ask Rutgers how that went. I mean, just have a team show up, be on the field, and hope for the best. Sometimes works, sometimes doesn't. I think it's nothing. It's a slower offensive output than the market would project, which is really what we care about. So under the play in that game, it'll lean toward Clemson plus double digits, but I think the total is a little better option.
1: There aren't a lot of ranked, you know, matchups. There's only one ranked matchup, and there really a lot of big spreads. I think we've talked about this with, like, Georgia. They never cover those big numbers. Are there any of these big spreads here in week one seem like especially good opportunities or values to you?
0: And well, that's been the talk all week. I've been bringing that up for 3 weeks about Kirby Smart. Now, all of a sudden, everybody's Kenny Rogers talking about how Kirby Smart doesn't cover over 38 points or not. Give me a break. I mean, somebody do something more than listen to my stats before they start. It's amazing how many times I've seen that. But, so yeah, I talked about Tennessee a few weeks ago. They're a team that if you want to lay the big number, I should have said Central Florida yesterday. They won like 1,000-0. But, yeah, a team like Tennessee – again, it's a culture thing. It's something that we've seen Josh Heupel cover big numbers in the past consistently. Last year, he won in a similar spot by, I think, 60. 2 years ago, he won by a combined 136-3 in 2 of these type games. Obviously, they have a freshman quarterback. I don't love that, but I love Josh Heupel as a quarterback coach. Also like the defensive upgrade at coordinator. They get the guy from Penn State. And when you're covering these big, you know, half a hundred type numbers, you got to hold them out of the end zone too. And I do think there will be some culture there of let's not let them in the end zone. Let's keep them out. Furman looked bad last week against a really bad team. It was bad against a really bad team. So I would lay the big number in that one. Another one, I do think that a team like Miami of Florida, there's a couple of trends that you want to think about, not only this week, but going forward. Number one, teams that have not played against teams that have played. All right, the teams that have not played that are on their debut are really good against the spread versus teams that have already played a game. So they're 56-33 against the spread, the team making their debut, and that's a 20-year stat. So over the last 20 years, there's been 90 or so of those type spots. That's almost 63% cover rate in the debuting team versus a team that has already played a game. So we get one of those tonight with Miami going to Stanford. There's not a lot of bias on the travel early in the year of college football. It's about 500. I mean, you get the traveling team that covers half the time, the home team. So I would not factor that in. But I think Miami has a chance to really go make a statement on the road at Stanford. Stanford has five starters out that I knew about Wednesday. I guess they just now came out and said those guys were not going to play. But we heard that two or three days ago. I laid the number there. Stanford was lucky to win and even luckier to cover with a scoop and score late against Hawaii. Other than that, though, over the next month, you want to be playing underdogs and unders, and it really does. You got to start there. 28 points or more over the last 10 years in the through the month of September, there are 50 games to the positive over the favorites of 28 points or more. That's a 57% hit rate, which is a very good number. And so I'm not saying it's the only thing you look at, but when you're looking at these big numbers, over four touchdowns, most of the time you want to be thinking underdog in those spots.
1: We're talking with our guy Fat Jack, FatJackSports.com. Here, one of those games, Jack, a team that's already played, a team that hasn't played. Labor Day night, you get SMU and Florida State. A lot of pressure on Florida State in that one really early in the year for Mike Norvell, because I'm sure he feels like he's on at least a little bit of borrowed time there. Your read on that one, it feels like people heavily favoring SMU. What's your read on that one?
0: Well, I think it's a reaction to what we saw last week. I mean, Florida State was losing the line of scrimmage literally every play against New Mexico somebody. New Mexico State, I'm not sure it matters. Those guys are literally like 5'8", 300 pounds, and Florida State could not move them off the ball. It wasn't even close. That is a problem. From a handicapper standpoint, that's the first thing you look at. Are you winning the point of contact? Are you in the line of scrimmage? And when you're not, that is tough to overlook. So that's what you're getting there. Nobody knows a ton about SMU, but I think you're getting a spot where they don't expect much out of Florida State, and their quarterback situation is bad. So I would. There's no value there for sure, but if you're going to play it, I could not play Florida State going forward, and I could not play USC when they get against anybody good at all for similar reasons. Neither of them have accurate passers right now. And they're not winning the line of scrimmage when they should or at the rate they should. And with USC, their defense is exactly the same as they have been in the past. Lincoln Riley needs a realtor. He does not need anything more. He's moving. I mean, I know where he lives. Dude, that is high rent. You're going to need to keep making money. With the 1% real estate tax in California, I mean, that dude's paying – he's paying – it got to be – $300,000 to $400,000 a year just in property taxes. So he needs a realtor because he is gone after this year. They're not playing defense, and they're not going to start playing defense once they get to the likes of some of their schedule within the Big Ten. So just a couple of things we learned from week one for sure, or week zero for sure.
2: Jack,
0: Mark, hold on just quickly. If you're betting with the public, you are going to lose money again this year. The number one most bet game in week zero, TCU. How'd that work out? Pretty good? Pretty good stuff. Last night, you know what the number one most wagered on bet was last night?
1: Rutgers.
0: Georgia Tech. That would be back to Georgia Tech against Colorado. Mm-hmm. Everybody lost. And it was like 98%, it was a huge number, 98% more tickets, more money on Georgia Tech. So how's the public doing so far? Don't expect that to change. You've got to do more than just open up the paper. Whatever people are doing, I don't know what they're doing, but they're doing it incorrect. Get signed up at FatJackSports.com because it is not easy to win when you're following the general public around during the month of September.
2: Jack, one more that stands out to me. UCLA with new coach Bob Chesney, traveling to Cal with Sunga Politelli and an all-star quarterback. Do you have a read on that game at all?
0: No, I don't. I'd love to tell you I did, but here's how I make money this time of year. Is recognizing, especially in the climate of college football, that with all the turnover, Cal's got a ton of transfers, ton of people coming in, and it's just hard to know how quickly they're going to be whatever they are. Now, again, from last week, I got a ton of information that I didn't have before week zero. So going forward, we're going to be comfortable embedding $5,000 or $10,000 a game is what I'm playing, and all the way down to $50 to get the same place. But we're going to be comfortable doing that. But going into this first week, it's okay to acknowledge, you know what, I don't know enough to put money on that spot. I'm more of a week zero, week one, I'm more of a culture guy. What is the coach trying to do? Or what have I seen in the past I can apply? I'll give you one. And you guys haven't asked about it, but I like Louisville here. I think this is a good spot for them. Brohm is very good as an underdog. 26-15-1 against the spread as a dog. That's 64%. Even better when he gets extra time. He's at all freaking summer. And Ole Miss, people think that this is Lane Kiffin left, and he got on the private jet, and everybody else said, hey, kumbaya, let's circle the wagons. We're going to show the world. That is not what happened. They did that for day one, and then LSU came back with a bag of money and said, hey, who wants to come over here and compete for national championships? And so did some other schools. And Ole Miss players left, and they went and did that. So this Ole Miss team is not the Ole Miss team that Lane Kiffin, you know, stormed out in a private jet in the middle of the night. It's a totally different group. I like the teams like Clemson, like Louisville, where I'm getting a coach that I kind of know what they do no matter who he puts on the field. Good or bad. I'm okay with them being bad. Like I say, Wilk, I played against Wilk the last night because I knew he couldn't coach special teams. If you can find something consistent bad, bet on that too. But that's one of those spots I would definitely play because I think the team, no matter who he puts out there, is going to be in good shape.
1: We're talking with Fat Jack, FatJackSports.com. Jack, anything else you got your eye on here for week one before we let you get out of here?
0: Yeah, so they're going to line up and play Notre Dame this week. Everybody's going to do that. That's a bad idea. And even if they cover, it's a bad idea. All right, because if you bet into against value on a consistent basis, you're going to lose betting on sports. This game opened at 17 in the middle of the summer, and that's we didn't talk about that. But these games that opened up in June,
1: oh, yeah,
0: a lot of money has come in on them, and they've all gone toward the favorite. Look at all the line movements. You don't want to chase numbers. You're giving up value in spots like this. And Notre Dame is a classic example. They're 17 when they opened. They're 20.5 now. Nobody knows anything about Wisconsin. They just think Notre Dame is going to be great. We've seen Notre Dame underachieve early in the year. You don't have to look that far back. So I would be careful there. That's kind of that spot, just like TCU was in week zero and just like Georgia Tech was last night. We're playing what we know about one team and not factoring in the other one. Most importantly, if you want to make – by the way, you'd be wanting to know here about 4 minutes of soccer time. You'd be wanting to know if you've just gone to FatJackSports.com and got the soccer package for the weekend. It costs $189 for that. So if you just had a couple hundred bucks, you already paid for the service fee. You got like 10 plays left this weekend. College football all the way through Monday, only $169. Add the players props. NFL players props won 4 out of every 5 weeks last year, guys, and they start on Wednesday. And you get 15 to 20 of them a week. Add those to your football package. It's about $40 a week to win more money betting those players props along with your football package. FatJackSports.com. Plays come on an email. They are on a private portal. Nobody's calling you. 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
1: We'll talk to you next week, Jack. Thanks so much, buddy. Appreciate it.
0: Guys, have a great week. Happy Labor Day. Be safe. I'll talk to you soon.
1: All right.
2: There you go.
1: FatJackSports.com. Yeah, he sounded like extra dialed
2: in. Energized.
1: Yes, I thought so.
2: I love when I ask about a game. He's like, I don't know. I'm like, great.
1: Great.
2: Yeah. But that's what makes money. You stay away from the games that you don't know about.
1: I don't know at home.
2: That's right. That's right.
1: That doesn't help me.
2: It's like, I don't know. That's why I asked. No, but he's not going to give you a...
1: I'm not going to lie to you.
2: Yeah, he's not going to give you a recommendation on a game you don't know anything about. It's not going to stop me from betting on it. I do think UCLA at Cal is interesting because I really like Bob Chesney. I do.
1: Yeah.
2: But I really like Sungapaw Tilly.
1: Right. No.
2: And they spent a little bit of money this year. You know, like the Cal did.
1: They did.
2: Retain and to get out in the portal. And UCLA seems like they tried to commit a little bit to it. But, I mean, we know they're broke boys. So
3: I mean, both schools have a new head coach, yeah, which makes that matchup very intriguing.
2: Interesting stuff.
1: You've got an opportunity for the ACC, for these non-conference matchups to go really well or to go really, really poorly.
2: And go sideways.
1: Unfortunately, I think it would suck to sort of feel locked in yourself after one weekend if all of these matchups go sideways. You'd hope that some ACC teams get their fair share of at least some of these.
2: I hope so. I mean, you know, we don't beat our chest about the ACC, but it's just the truth. you need them to win their fair share of these games to prop up our strength of schedule.
1: Where are you at mentally on what, not what you're going to pick, but what feels like the better outcome for Louisville, for SMU and FSU? Because you play both of them. You do play SMU like in 2 weeks.
2: SMU needs to win.
1: Okay.
2: Like we need that game to be nationally relevant in week three, because I don't have any faith in FSU, even if they have a win on Monday, to maintain that for the season. So by the time we play them, they'll probably be like 3-3 or whatever. You know, like I think SMU has a much better chance with Rhett Lashley and Kevin Jennings to have sustained success this season than FSU does. And I'd rather have that pelt on my wall than have like two wins over like an 8-4 Cal team and a 5-7 FSU team. I'd rather have a like a 10-2 Cal, or I'm sorry, a 10-2 SMU. And, you know, whatever Feller State does, I don't care.
3: I get, like, the national perspective. And, like, again, I think SMU will win, and I probably will pick – I think they will win the game outright. But if they were to lose to FSU, that game against Louisville becomes a must-win for SMU, and we could put the death knell in SMU's season by week three, because that would be two conference losses early for them. And you would have to head-to-head if you were to beat them. And they'd be basically done with in the conference standings at that point in the season.
2: You're not wrong, and that's a good rational way to look at it, but, I mean, do I want a corner dog in week three? You know, I think they're going to be motivated either way, and I'd rather have, you know, a team that's going to be – like, that's going to be a top 20 matchup. If we take care of business against Ole Miss, that could be a top 15 matchup, you know, by the time this comes around. You know, like it could be a really big game nationally with relevance, and if they stumble against FSU – it's just Louisville playing unranked SMU in week three.
1: Yeah.
2: Takes the luster off the schedule.
1: I think you're right, rationally, to say it's not as simple as saying, like, well, I'd rather Florida State be, like, the good team, because you don't trust them.
2: Yeah.
1: Like, even if you're able to pull this one off, to still be a team that's good by the time they play
2: in October.
1: In October, yeah. I don't think I disagree with that at all.
2: Yeah.
1: And SMU, I think, does... hilarious to be saying this, given their objection to SMU joining the ACC. I think right now, nationally, they have more credibility than Florida State.
2: They do. I mean, that the
1: indication, I think it's indisputable.
2: The indication is the number next to their name. You know, like they've got the cachet to be a preseason ranked team after their success of the last couple of seasons. FSU doesn't. You know, and that's regardless of what their history says. It doesn't matter right now. FSU is a laughing stock to most people.
3: Who would have thought? Because SMU entered the league after Florida State had just won the ACC, and then SMU entered the league after Florida State just won, and then since then Florida State has been. We all know what they have been.
1: Well, and they cited SMU, being added as evidence that Jim Phillips wasn't doing his fiduciary responsibility.
2: Yeah,
3: and then SMU goes in place for a title in year one, and they're in the conversation last year for a chance to go back to Charlotte. And I think they'll be in the conversation again this year.
2: Louisville up 11-2 in the second set against 18th-ranked TCU in volleyball. They won the first set, just for everybody at home. Big ranked matchup as a warm-up for the even bigger matchup on Sunday that I know a lot of you guys are going to go to. Tickets are not cheap, man. Volleyball's a big ticket. A
1: huge doubleheader.
3: Make sure you get mine a few weeks ago for that.
2: Yeah.
3: I'll be at both games Sunday, and I'm looking forward to hopefully having two celebratory games.
2: Now, let me say, you can get in the building for a reasonable amount. I'm just saying, like, the really good tickets are pretty expensive. But I hope we get a lot of Louisville fans, and we should, in that building in Bridgestone on Sunday. Nice little warm-up at noon before the 7:30 main event. Not that volleyball is second to anybody. Such a fun sport to watch, man.
1: It's fantastic.
2: I love it.
1: It's perfect for like this generation and attention spans.
2: Yeah.
1: Yeah, like even shorter bursts than football.
2: Yeah.
1: Although
2: on-stop action.
1: It's still certainly true. If you were to mute a volleyball game and watch it, you would have no idea who got the point on any point.
2: Everybody's
1: all
2: cheering.
1: Celebrate everything on every
2: They're all possession. Clapping, getting together.
1: Whatever.
3: Which is exactly what we've been doing in the studios, having it on mute.
1: And right. It's like, I just wait to see the number change.
3: like at the end of the first set, before we ended up winning it, they called a ball out that I was like, that looked in TC challenge, and they overturned it. But I was like, initially, I was like, did we get that point? Because the ref signaled to Louisville at the point. But, yeah, that's a sport that is super fun to watch. And that tournament a couple of years ago when we hosted the Final Four,

0: wish we could have finished the job, but that was an electric
1: Anna
0: environment.
1: Anna doesn't get hurt, and we win that title.
2: I think I'm going to choose to believe that, too.
1: I there's no doubt in my mind. I mean, it sucked so bad not to have our full complement in the championship game, because that was one of the coolest events I've ever been to, which is being, you know, on Media Row for the Volleyball Final Four in Louisville. Watching Louisville play was incredible. It would have been so awesome to have Anna play.
2: That semifinal comeback win was the loudest I think I've ever felt the M Center was.
1: It was so cool.
2: It was different. It was. I was glad I was there for that.
1: Yeah, it was very cool. Definitely one of my favorite experiences as a media member.
0: You guys were all impressed where I was in 300 level for those games.
1: But you were there, man.
0: I was.
1: Shout out to your mom.
0: Hey, I pay for those tickets.
1: Your mom. You know the joke behind that, right?
0: The bit that never ends.
1: The bit will never end.
2: It's also just funny to shout out to your mom.
1: Just interrupting period. Chrissy mid-sentence and be like, shout out to my mom. She was in the building. Chrissy just staring her icy death stare at you for like
2: Oh, I wish minutes. I could have seen that.
1: I was laughing my ass off. Women's basketball post game's coming.
2: Work on your timing now.
1: That's right.
0: I'll make sure to give any advice to people producing that game, not producing post games. Do not interrupt Chrissy.
1: Do not interrupt Chrissy.
0: Dave is fine to interrupt.
1: Yeah, you can interrupt me. Just like, you know, do it all the time. It's fine. I'm much less lethal than Chrissy is.
0: Especially because she was, what, 8 months pregnant at that time?
1: Yeah.
2: I did enjoy Fat Jack being like,
1: yeah. It's fine.
2: I'll let that one slide. Shut up, Dave. Let me finish.
1: It's your show. It's not my show.
2: That's right.
1: So, you know, you can interrupt
2: me. But for that moment, it was his show.
1: Yeah, that's true. He has to call me Mark, which is fine.
2: Yeah, it's fine.
0: It's going to be my show in a second. Because we got something gas bag coming up next.
1: Attaboy, Spencer.
2: Well done. That's how you do a transition. All right, we'll do something gas bag then if you want to do that. Give us a call now. So we can hit the ground running on the other side here. 8150-939. Be right back.

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5: I'm Ed Bank, and the drama with college football continues. Leaders of the college football playoff today issued a statement strongly supporting the position of conferences which are prohibiting pro players from returning. Meanwhile, on the heels of the court ruling involving players who originally turned pro to get a chance to come back to LSU, ESPN's Desmond Howard says Lane Kiffin may have miscalculated the situation.
6: Well, I think that Lane never imagined that this would go this far. I think it was a huge miscalculation on his part. I think Lane said, well, you know what? It'll be us, LSU, against the NCAA.
5: Meanwhile, college football continues tonight. Number 10 Oklahoma hosts UTEP, and according to ESPN's Pete Dammel, Sooners wide receiver Parker Livingstone has been cleared to play after recovering from a concussion. Tonight, number 7 Miami visits Stanford in a game that can be seen on ESPN at 9 Eastern, and 14th-ranked USC hosts Fresno State. In pro football news, Rams coach Sean McVay says all of his players will travel to Australia for next week's opener. That includes defensive lineman Aaron Donald. Baseball, first of two in Cleveland. Tigers and Guardians tied at 6 this after Detroit took an early 6-1 lead.
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2: 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Mark Ennis, Dave Skull, you guys did a good job. These phone lines, we got a couple of contestants here, so let's play something gas bag.
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10: Curse my balls.
3: So here's your shot. Can you stump the gas bag?
7: You want to do the honors, Mark?
2: I do. We will start things off. Hang in there, Matt. We'll start things off with Reggie. He got in here first. Reggie, you want to take on me or Biscuit today?
11: Dave's my fellow Spurs fan, so I can't take on Dave.
7: Attaboy, Reggie.
11: I'm taking on Mark.
2: All right. Let's do it.
7: Good to hear from you, man.
11: What's up?
7: I do not have any Wimbanyama questions for you guys. Just a heads up there.
5: Real quick, hey, isn't
2: That's
5: it nice
2: there are
5: to be,
2: no questions.
5: Reggie, isn't it nice to be vindicated about Uncle Dennis?
11: Yes, it is.
5: Yeah, yeah.

0: We all knew. We knew 10 years ago that dude was trouble.
1: Yeah, we knew he was trouble. If he wasn't Kawhi's agent, he'd still be a Spur.
0: That's right. That's right. True.
2: All right. First question this week. Louisville, if you didn't know, they're taking on Ole Miss on Sunday. The Rebels have had one player taken first overall in school history, Eli Manning. Despite only playing for the Giants in his career, Eli was not drafted by them. What team drafted Manning and then traded him later in the first round?
3: Gaspar. Well, I'll give it to Reggie.
2: Okay, Reggie, go ahead.
1: Was it San Diego?
0: It was.
3: San Diego, good job.
0: Forced the trade in New York.
2: Yep. Yeah, they took Rivers fourth and then flipped it, and then some more picks went that
3: way. Worked out for everybody, it did.
0: Good job, Reggie.
2: All right, second question here. This game being played in Nashville, Tennessee. What Stephen King movie adaptation was filmed in the old Tennessee State Prison in Nashville?
3: The gas bag.
2: Go ahead.
3: The Shawshank Redemption?
2: No, that was shot in Ohio, I'm pretty sure.
3: Oh. Should I know that?
1: Gas bag.
2: Go ahead, Reggie.
1: Was it Pet Sematary?
2: It was not.
0: Green Mile?
2: It was Green Mile.
3: Oh.
1: Green Mile.
0: Yeah. Michael Clark Duncan.
2: He's great in that movie.
0: He really was.
2: The movie's really long and really sad.
0: It's really sad. It's a good movie.
1: That movie made me cry. It made me cry, man.
0: Right. It makes me sad.
3: All right. Do or die for me here, Reggie.
2: All right. This is the final season at the current Nissan Stadium. While the stadium didn't host many playoff games, it was home to one of the more memorable games, the Music City Miracle.
3: Yeah.
2: Who did the Titans defeat after a controversial kickoff return? Go ahead.
3: The Bills.
2: Yeah, that was for Chrissy.
1: Thank you.
3: All right.
0: Overtime, Reggie. Sudden death.
1: Overtime.
2: Right.
1: Let's get it.
2: All right. Let's go with September 5th, 2008, this sports movie starring Mickey Rourke was released. Rourke would receive an Oscar first. Right. Go ahead.
3: The Wrestler?
2: Yeah, it was The Wrestler.
3: Oh, you know come on, Reggie.
0: Reggie, good hear from you, bud.
3: I'm chasing you down like one, DK Metcalf or whatever.
0: See you, man.
3: All right.
0: That's my guy, Spurs fan.
3: Matt, how's it going, buddy? Doing all right?
4: Good, guys. See y'all Sunday.
0: Oh, man, dude, it's too hot out there, brother. We got to turn it down a little bit, huh?
4: Yeah, I think we're just going to bar hop until. Yeah. Do we know the locations of bars instead of the tailgate? Because
3: everywhere
4: it's going to be miserable.
0: There's a lot of bars doing things. I know, and I'm going to end up tailgating at some point, but it's going to be shorter. Like I'm going to do what you do. I'm going to drink inside for as long as I can before I get out there.
2: I heard Blank saying this morning that him and Taylor are doing the pregame from the DraftKings Sports and Social in Nashville. And then I know Crane says something post-game about going to Garth Brooks' Friends in Low Places.
0: But hey, all right.
4: And then I heard the Honky Tonk Central or something.
0: I'm sure that we'll have Louisville fans at a lot of bars.
2: Yeah, win or lose, we'll be there.
0: All right, Matt, I have a feeling.
4: By the way, Spencer, those were like kindergarten questions. I was like answering them before you even finished.
2: Yeah, somebody
3: was saying that because I won. He's only saying that because I won.
2: Oh, the Green Mile stumped everyone, except for Biscuit, who knows everything.
0: I don't know everything. I'm about to lose the mat.
3: All right, let's do this.
2: All right.
0: I'm assuming you want to take me on, right, Matt?
4: Yes.
0: All right.
2: I'm dinner first, at least. All right. What college football coach got his first head coaching gig at Ole Miss from 1995 to 1998?
0: Gas bag.
2: Go ahead.
3: Come on.
0: Houston Nutt?
3: No.
0: I know. I said it wrong.
3: Matt?
2: He said his first game was Murray State.
0: Yeah.
4: Yeah, I was about to say, he went to Murray State. Say it again?
2: Yeah, so what college football coach...
4: His first head coaching gig
2: was Ole Miss... Go ahead.
4: Tommy Tuberville.
0: Yeah. Yeah, as soon as I said it, I'm an idiot.
2: And potential governor, Tommy Tuberville, too. Yeah. Even though none of us live in Alabama.
0: Matt, I tried so hard to get in front of you that I got it wrong. Old Tuberville.
4: I initially did think Houston Nutt, but I was like, he was at Murray.
0: He was at Murray.
4: So I was like.
0: And Nutt was at Arkansas before Ole Miss, right? Didn't it go that way? Or was it?
4: No, he went
0: Ole Miss.
3: Other way. He was Arkansas first.
0: But Tuberville, yeah. As soon as I said it, I'm an idiot. All right.
2: Pop culture we go. September 3rd, 1990, this singer released his second solo album, Listen Without Prejudice, Volume 1. Despite it being successful, the artist did not tour to promote the album or appear in any of the accompanying music videos. Who was it?
0: Can you say that one more time?
2: Yeah. September 3rd, 1990, this singer released his second solo album, Listen Without Prejudice, Volume 1. Despite the album being successful, the artist was not... He did not tour to promote the album or appear in any of the accompanying music videos for the songs on the album. Who was it?
0: I think I...

0: know the story behind this, but I'm trying to remember the artist. I have a name in my mind, but...
1: I wish I knew the genre.
2: All right, let's get an attempt here, fellas.
0: Gas bag.
3: Go ahead.
0: Sting.
3: It was not.
2: You said that so sad.
0: Because I don't think it was right.
2: No, Spencer said that. It was not, Dave. I mean, I hate to break it to you, but...
1: In 1990, you're like, I'm just going to go with my 90s rap idea and go with, like, Ice-T.
3: It was not. Mark, any chance?
2: No.
3: It was George Michael.
0: Oh, okay. All right, yeah.
3: Yeah, like the one video, I think it was Freedom 90, which was just a bunch of models in it.
2: Yep. Mm-hmm. It's a good song.
3: It is.
0: It is a good song.
3: All right, let's go. On this day in 1993, this pitcher threw a no-hitter against Cleveland. He became the first and so far only one-handed pitcher.
0: Gas bag.
3: Go ahead.
1: Gas bag.
3: Dave had it slightly first.
1: I knew it was before he even said one-handed
0: And I knew, I wanted to make sure I didn't jump too quickly because of what I did in the first question.
3: So who is it, David?
0: I said Jim Abbott.
3: Oh, you did? I didn't
2: hear
3: it. I figure you do it. I just didn't hear the answer because Matt interrupted you.
0: It's all good. All right. Sudden death, Matty.
3: All right. This pop singer turns 45 today. While she's known by just her first name, her real last name is Knowles.
0: Gasbag.
3: Go ahead.
0: Beyonce.
3: Yeah, who is this multi-Grammy winning artist?
0: Hey, Matt, maybe we'll run into you in Nashville, buddy.
1: All right, yeah, safe travels.
0: All right, brother.
2: Take it easy,
0: you
2: buddy.
0: Too, man.
2: Any other questions left?
0: Man, I got to tell you, I would have been real sad if I lost that because I knew Tuberville. I just freaking idiot.
3: I got one question just because he was in the news earlier today. Ben Simmons.
2: Oh, not Matt Bevin?
3: No, not Matt Bevin.
2: Oh, okay.
3: Screw that guy. Ben Simmons, I don't really care one way or another, but he agreed to a deal with the Sacramento Kings earlier today.
2: Yeah.
3: This will be Simmons' fourth NBA team. Name the other three.
2: All right, Sixers,
0: Nets, and what was the...
3: There was a team he played for in 2025. That's the one I thought was going to trip you guys up.
0: Yeah. I'm trying to remember who it was.
3: So I kind of forgot about this.
0: It wasn't the Hawks.
2: I was thinking that.
3: No, I'll give you a hint. It's Western Conference.
0: Okay. Kings?
3: No, he joined.
2: No, he's
0: that's why it was on my mind.
2: Phoenix?
3: No.
2: Oh, I don't know.
3: It's the Clippers.
0: Clippers.
3: Which again, kind of forgot.
2: Of course.
3: Of course.
2: Where even, all white-collar crime goes.
3: All the no-show people just go to the Clippers.
2: Yeah.
0: Clippers. That tells you everything about his career.
2: I heard y'all had one of them no-show jobs.
0: I'm perfect for it. Yeah. It tells you how much that he was relevant this past season. I couldn't remember.
3: Yeah, because he didn't play this. Because he was out this past season.
0: Yeah.
3: And I only remember because the graphic they posted was him in a Clippers jersey, but it was kind of blurred.
0: Yeah.
3: And I looked up, so like, let me find a Ben Simmons question. Okay, I'll stop you guys on the third one there.
0: Ben Simmons. It always cracks me up. Bill Simmons' son's name is Ben Simmons.
3: That is true.
0: He brings it up, I'm just like...
2: You got to go by Benji, don't you?
0: Yeah, it's confusing.
3: Why should he change? He's the one who
0: sucks. Why should I change my name? He's the one who sucks.
3: Yeah, but that's been something gas bag that you're playing, guys.
0: Well done, you can just call me Mike. All right, we got some sudden death victories there, Mark.
2: You guys want to know how bad things went yesterday for Rutgers? In the State House of Representatives in New Jersey, the GOP's in the minority there. And they tweeted out last night, or earlier today, New Jersey taxpayers gave Rutgers $5 million in the state budget for events, attraction, and marketing, reportedly to compete in the NIL arms race. Last night, Rutgers lost to UMass 37-21, a team that went 0-12 last year, on a 16-game losing streak, a 28.5-point underdog. Oh, and Rutgers, that was them, with O with the exclamation point. And Rutgers paid UMass $1.55 million to show up and beat them. We got outlicked. Oh my God! I'm sure he didn't.
0: Oof!
2: Outplayed and outcoached. Greg Schiano said, and then they basically said that your tax dollars at work. All of that, and Shahan J. Arrive with CBS Sports was like, "Oh my God, they're going to doge Rutgers football."
3: All that money went to KJ Duff.
0: Right?
3: It was the only good play.
0: He's very good. Blows your mind they're able to hold on to him.
3: Do you know? I didn't ask this because I saw the graphic a couple times. But do you know the last FBS team that UMass had beat before last night? Or it might have just been team in general, but I know for a fact it's FBS.
2: It was a MAC team.
3: No.
2: Oh. Yeah, I didn't think that. Obviously, duh. Nobody, everybody knows that.
0: It's Boston College.
3: It was not
0: Temple.
3: No. It's Army.
0: I knew you were going to say that. I just didn't want to say the answer.
2: Crap, it's Army. I realized it?
0: I knew it. I saw the stat.
3: Army was the last team that
0: I really didn't want to say it. I wasn't going to bring it up. Army will do that sometimes, man. Wasn't they'll just lose to bad teams.
3: Because it was 2 years ago, so was that the Army team that won the American?
0: Army won the American 2 years ago, yeah.
3: So he lost to U.S. and won the American
0: in
3: the same year, we think.
2: They made the most of it. They learned their lesson.
0: Hey, it was good
2: UMass team. Fixed them.
0: Good UMass team.
2: By the way, last year's UMass offense, which was hideous, they didn't score 21 once. As soon as they scored 21 last night, people started being like, they didn't score 21 against any FBS opponent last year. The offensive coordinator was Sean Watson.
0: Yeah, who's now he's the head coach at we looked this up.
3: I know, it's an FCS school, right?
0: Yeah.
3: Like Tarleton State or something.
0: Something.
2: He was a nice dude.
0: He was, and he always has that moment with Teddy.
2: Yeah.
0: He also did a really good job drawing up a Sugar Bowl.
2: Oh yeah.
0: Game planning. If you look up Sean Watson, you get Deshaun Watson.
3: Naturally.
2: Very
0: Wofford.
3: Okay.
2: There you go.
3: Who does Wofford play this weekend?
0: Probably like Furman. You know, something like that. That's their conference.
2: Can I just say again how much I enjoyed watching Rutgers just get housed?
3: And you were talking about how you didn't care to watch that game yesterday during the show.
2: I did.
3: Gardner-Webb, okay.
2: I did, though.
0: Yeah, they played Citadel last week.
2: When UMass scored to tie it at 7, it looked really easy. And I had this feeling. It's like, oh, that, like, they really did that. It wasn't like they were very fortunate. You know, sometimes with an underdog, there's a drive where, like, on that drive, they make every tough catch.
0: Yep.
2: And just barely break a tackle or two. They went right down the field. And I just thought, I think I'm going to leave it on this one for a little while and just see how it goes. And I was rewarded for that.
0: Mm-hmm.
2: It went great.
0: UMass was mashing them.
2: Like I said, they didn't punt till 1:31 in the third quarter.
0: They were UMashing them. I don't apologize for that.
3: The Minutemen.
0: Minutemen.
2: Louisville volleyball, by the way, now up 2-0 on number 18 TCU here. So things going well for the ladies.
0: Got another squad.
2: Hopefully it's the start of a very, very good, eventful, meaningful weekend.
0: Yeah, absolutely. And while we're talking about them, shout out to women's soccer. The soccer teams have taken care of Kentucky.
2: Hopefully that's the start of a trend as well.
0: Yep. We are 2-0. So far this academic year. Let's keep it up.
2: By the way, a lot of people asking or making comments about this. Louisville's wearing white. It is not a whiteout. And it seems like some wires maybe got crossed there.
0: Yeah, we don't generally do color-schemed games at neutral sites.
2: It kind of defeats the purpose, right?
0: Yeah, so no, you can wear whatever you want, man. I'll be wearing red. Probably. I'm not going to be
2: wearing
0: black.
2: Unless you're going to play in the game.
0: Yeah. If you're planning on playing in the game, and yes, you're wearing white.
2: Texas says sex is cool, but have you ever spent a Thursday night watching Rutgers get blown out by UMass? He is correct.
0: On both counts.
2: Who do we got on one there? Jimmy, thanks for waiting, buddy. Welcome into the drive on 95 The Vote. What's up?
4: We're going down. Sundance fan overnight, but the funniest thing just happened, and it was said in passing, and it was one of these like these quick little things that happened during the show that I thought was hilarious. You know, in 2026, when we have a debate about something, we can immediately find the answer. You just take out your phone and Google it, or whatever. Even this past weekend or last week, we were talking with a friend, and I was like, you know, we used to just not be able to know the answer to this, but now we can take out these computers that are in our pockets. And Spencer says, do you know the last team to beat, the last team UMass beat? And you all kind of laugh through it, Army. And he's like, so was this 2 years ago? So we think that UMass beat Army 2 years ago

0: that won the American, we think. And UMass football is so irrelevant that, like, we don't even search for it. So I really don't know. The point of my call was just to say Spencer said something hilarious right there, and it just kind of, I think it got kind of just swept by. Like, they're a team from 2 years ago that I beat Army that won the American, I think. And there wasn't even enough interest to even. We'll see what Madonna's birthday is, but we won't look up to see if that's the Army team that really won the American or that they really lost to UMass. So I, too, enjoyed the loss last night. I don't like Rutgers. I don't like chopping wood. I don't like all that stuff. I still have nightmares about that game from 06. But I'm excited about this weekend. I'm concerned a little bit about our offensive line and their defensive line. It worries me. My daughter is a sophomore at Ole Miss. So she's coming up with five of her friends. They're going to be there. My son's going down with his friends. So we're going to be there. We're going to be cheering for the Cards. But that's the one matchup that concerns me the most going in. I feel good about everything else. So hopefully Jeff's got some magic, that 7-point underdog magic that he's got, that he's built this reputation on. So I'm excited. Go Cards. And we'll see you guys down there on Sunday.
1: Appreciate the call there. Yeah, it's Dave, do you agree? Like, is that the primary matchup that worries you the most? Do you have one that worries you the most like him?
2: That's the one, but I think that we'll and by the way, the Army team that lost to UMass was the 6-6 Army team from the year before they won the American.
3: Okay, so it was the last FBS win for UMass. FBS was 2023 Army. Yeah, okay, I figured, I was like, that didn't sound right when I was
2: saying. Yeah, because that Army team only lost to Notre Dame and Navy. They were 10-2 in the regular season and only lost to Notre Dame and Navy.
1: The important thing about Jimmy's call, though, was we care so little about UMass, no one was even afraid to be wrong.
2: Yeah.
1: Like, it didn't matter.
2: Didn't matter. And we'll look up anything. Didn't matter. But yeah, that's the one that is the obvious concern. That, and then I don't know if you can pick out an individual matchup, but like Trinidad Chambliss versus our defense.
1: Yeah.
2: Like, you know what I mean? Because that involves everybody. I have supreme confidence in our edges, and you know, those are the positions. The offensive tackles is what Ole Miss is breaking in new starters there. Their interior offensive line is very solid. But I just don't know, like, flushing him out of the pocket isn't enough. Like, that actually works in his favor. Like, he's good inside the pocket. He's good and outside the pocket. Now, I think that for our purposes on Sunday, we need to be really good at keeping contained while also collapsing the pocket. So, and that's a tough needle to the thread, really.
1: It would help Louisville quite a bit for the secondary to to win the matchup against wide receivers. That's not, you know, that doesn't mean zero.
2: Yeah.
1: But win that matchup and let them, I think, be freed up to be a little bit more aggressive up front.
2: And Ole Miss lost a lot of production at the receiver position. I mean, they really only got one contributor coming back. I'm, and obviously Kewon Lacy, like what I said earlier this week still holds for me, is that as much as I respect Trinidad Chambliss, I'd like him to have to beat us. If we can neutralize Kewon Lacy, like, that would be massive.
1: It's that poison.
2: I choose that poison. Yeah. Like, if Kewon Lacy's running all over us, then everything's open. You know? And I think that we're not going to stop him for nothing. Like, he's going to get yards, but we have to – he was the big play guy last year. I mean, he really led the country in explosive plays pretty much from the running back position. We need to prevent that and stop, like, first contact – is going to be huge. The first guy's got to, if he doesn't make the play, he's got to hold him so the second guy can make the play, because he breaks tackles. He's a physical runner. He's really strong, and I don't think we're talking about him enough. I mean, which is weird to say, because he's maybe the best. He's with Isaac Brown, Fletcher, and a couple other guys as the best running backs in the country. Like, honestly, this might be the best running back matchup you'll see all year.
1: Is
2: Isaac Brown and Kewon Lacy.
1: Yeah.
2: You know, like, that might be the best collection of two running backs, certainly two backfields, that you're going to see all season. And I'm honestly, like, if you covered up the rest of the box score and just showed the rushing yards from Sunday, I know it can be a little bit of a cliche, but if you just showed me the rushing yards for this particular matchup, whoever wins that battle and the yards per carry and everything, I think that's probably going to be the winner of this game. you know, it's going to unlock the rest of this offense. And if we can at least bottle him up a little bit and have him have 20 carries for like 90 yards or 80 yards, which is a nice day, instead of 20 or 25 carries for 150 yards right. or whatever he normally does, we got to stop him from getting the big plays, just like they have to stop Isaac from getting the big plays. Like, that's going to be the biggest part. If we can bottle him up a little bit and make Trinidad do most of the work, I'll pick that poison over seeing Kiwon Lacy just run loose on Sunday.
1: Let's get Cody in here next. Cody, welcome into the drive, buddy. What's up?
4: Hey, what's up, guys?
1: Hey, dude.
4: Happy Friday.
1: Hey, man.
2: Happy Friday.
4: So, it's Friday.
2: Dang it. Gotcha. Man,
1: the sad little, like, dang it,
2: dang
1: like,
2: it.
1: That, like, fought through all that noise was really great.
4: I'm so sorry I did that. I didn't mean to activate Spencer there. So I got to tell you guys, like, I adopted a tradition a few years ago, and it's really toxic, but I don't care. I enjoy tuning in to other fan bases, local media, when they are in full freakout mode. Like, I got to tell you, Scott Frost last year at Nebraska, like, y'all are the best station in the world, in my opinion.
2: Thank you.
4: That stretch where Scott Frost was free falling, that was some of the best radio I ever heard in my entire life. I was like, I gotta find what they're up to. I gotta, because they played in like Transylvania or whatever and lost to somebody really bad, Scott Frost last year. And I was like, yep, this is an annual tradition. So I've kept it going. I found like some Rutgers local media, and it's not even fun, man, because they're just used to it at this point. Like, it's sad. Like, they're not even riled up. Like, Nebraska's got at least expectations. It was just like, yeah, what are you going to do?
1: What it was like, Cody? Have you ever seen videos of, like, an animal stuck in a fence or something? And they make, like, the sounds that they make, like, you can just tell, like, this is horror for them. That's what all those Rutgers postgame shows sounded like.
2: And then eventually they just stopped thrashing, you know?
4: Oh, my God. That's actually super accurate, because I was like, oh, yeah, I get to hear them yell, freak out, da, da, da. No, they weren't even doing that.
1: Yeah.
4: They were just, like, collectively just somber. So, I'm going to look out for, you know, any craziness this weekend to you know, find a new outlet. But maybe Florida State again, I don't know. But just to get to the game, I can't go, but I do have my theater set up in the basement ready to go.
2: Attaboy.
4: For it. I'm going to bring my PA system down and plug it up, so it's going to just sound like a jumbo jet during the game. So it's gonna rule. I'm ready to go. Some of the keys to me, just nothing stupid. Like, I don't want special teams to, like, do a really bad kick out of bounds if we got to give it to them and we get a flag for it. Like, just I don't want to start the game off with a fart. You know, like, let's get off to a good start.
1: Not even an emotional one.
4: Yeah, exactly. So, it's like Marcus said earlier on the show, like, let's get a clean operation, no dumb penalties. Like, I don't mind penalties where, you know, it gets too handsy, we get a holding, whatever. But, you know, let's just try to minimize the mistakes as much as possible. So, we got dudes, they got dudes. Isaac Brown got to have a great game. Let's just unleash him. I'm ready to go. So as y'all can tell, tired right now. So I'm going to get rested up and ready to go this weekend. I'm going to go out and watch some college football tomorrow night, my buddy. So I'm just ready to go. So go Cards. Yeah.
1: Appreciate it, Cody. Thanks.
2: Always appreciate hearing from Cody.
1: Absolutely. Let's get Kevin in here next. Kevin, welcome into the drop, buddy. What's up?
5: It's hotter than Satan's butthole outside right now.
1: Correct.
2: Satan's taint.
5: And
1: okay, settle down.
5: As a mobile mechanic, you can imagine how miserable it is with a broken ankle.
1: Kevin, to be fair, though, I think being a mechanic sounds miserable anyway.
5: God, I'm telling you, man, there's something wrong with us. Like, we just, there's something not right in our heads to make us, you know, want to do this. Well, we don't really want
1: it's a calling. I know
5: it is. Like a show host, YouTube.
1: That's right.
5: No, I did the same thing that the previous caller was doing. I enjoy listening to other fan bases, especially when it's Greg Schiano. Because I'm pretty sure I messaged both of you, and both of you were like enjoying it as much as I was.
1: Yep,
5: it was great. But the one thing I'll say before I jump off, because you know me, I love to ramble. How nice is it? Like, because I'm 42. My dad, my dad was a Louisville fan, you know, well before I was born. I was going to games at the old Cardinal Stadium where, you know, a player would take a hit and break a hip because of the AstroTurf. And I was going to those games and still loving every minute of it. And now it's just every year we expect 9 wins or better, because I was looking at other teams that, you know, we were level with at one point that we have greatly surpassed. And so it's a good feeling. It's a good feeling wanting, you know, being the team that, hey, it's college football playoff or bust. And every time we've been kicked, you know, be it a bad conference, be it a bad coach, be it bad, athletic department, we've always come back. And I think that's also a testament to us as fans that we love this city and we love this program this much. So I know I'm just, you know, waxing poetic, but I really think we're going to go out and we're going to show them on Sunday what Louisville football really is. And as always, gentlemen, I really appreciate y'all. I'm going to call on Monday. I'm going to be obnoxious as all hell after we win. As always, go Cards. I appreciate it,
1: Kevin. Listen to Kevin with the optimism. Man,
2: he sounded great.
1: I agree.
2: Even with a broken ankle
1: and all.
2: And working out in 101 degrees, as my phone just told me.
1: All right. We need to take a break, right? All right, we'll take a quick break. We get back to these phone lines here. We got to make our picks here as well. It's time to start building a case for them, some of these things.
2: Yeah, we're going to build that case.
1: We'll do that on the other side as well here on The Drive on NathanielVille.
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1: Biggest Biscuit, also known as Dave Skull.
2: Welcome back into the drive here on 93.9 The Ville. Mark Ennis, Dave Skull here. Larry waited through the break. We'll get him in here. Welcome into the drive. What's on your mind? Do we still have him?
3: Larry?
4: Yeah.
3: Hey.
2: What's on your mind, bud?
4: Just to give you guys an aspect on Rutgers, I'm Jersey born, Jersey raised, living here back in Louisville. Rutgers gets no respect in New Jersey. Trust me. Unlike here where everybody's U of L in UK or any place else, Rutgers, nah. If when I'm 78 now. When I was in high school, if you wound up going to Rutgers, which is a really excellent school, it was like that was your emergency school. And so they don't even get the best ball players in New Jersey. They
3: all go to other
4: schools.
3: Penn State's been mining the talent in New Jersey for decades.
4: Yeah, they have been. I mean, even Villanova, my alma mater, beat them in football recently. So, and I went to Rutgers for my MBA. So that's just to let you guys know what it is in New Jersey. Nobody cares about Rutgers.
3: Yeah.
2: Appreciate it, Larry. Thanks so much.
3: We know it, yeah. No,
2: not shocked to hear. That's why we have always howled at any kind of a notion that they are New York's team.
3: They're going to get you the New York market. They don't even get you the Jersey
2: market.
3: They're
2: not even New Jersey's team.
5: But they are the birthplace of college football.
3: Hey.
2: The best tweet from last night was, Rutgers invented college football in 1869 and has regretted that decision every day for 160 years.
3: Rutgers-Princeton, right? First game.
2: Yeah.
5: Yeah, people forget about Princeton.
3: Nobody forgets.
2: No one forgets about Princeton.
3: Princeton.
5: Hey, they had Kyle Brandt.
2: Like, no one has ever forgotten about Princeton. No. Why'd you say that?
5: That Prince was in the first game.
2: Okay.
5: I was going
2: that's
5: with.
2: Different. That's a difference.
3: It's okay, Mark. That's what he meant.
5: Because Rutgers claims to be a birth. Prince is like.
3: They changed the ceiling of college football.
2: By becoming the floor of college football.
5: Did they raise the ceiling of college football?
3: That was why I said it. That was the joke. All the old heads know that were listening 2 weeks ago.
5: You want to pick some games?
3: Yeah, I do.
2: Let's build our case, Dave.
3: All right. We have it. They're back. We're building cases again. This is our Pick'em segment. Build Your Case, brought to you by Case Foundation. Put a local pro on the case. This week, it's a full send load of college football games. Not that many intriguing matchups, but we got

0: couple we can pick. I'm going to start with one of the ones Fat Jack kind of mentioned, Wisconsin versus Notre Dame at Lambeau Field. Number four Notre Dame is a 20.5-point favorite as of about an hour and a half ago. Mark, what do you got?
1: I don't believe in Wisconsin at all.
0: Yeah.
1: And although they're kind of switching it up. Colton Joseph, the guy, the quarterback they brought in from Old Dominion, right? This kind of a super mobile guy. Nevertheless, I don't think it would take Notre Dame an obscene amount of points to cover 20.5.
0: Yeah, because I don't think Wisconsin's going to
1: score. Right.
0: Yeah.
1: So for me, I'm going to lay 20.5. I think Notre Dame rolls.
0: I'm going to stare Fat Jack directly in the eyes and lay the 20.5. take Notre Dame.
1: Can you watch me do this?
0: You ready?
2: I'm going to the teller
0: now. Don't push the button. I'm pushing the button. I'm also going to parlay it with a bunch of other picks, Fat Jack. But yeah, I just Luke Fickell just doesn't do it for me at Wisconsin.
1: Not, yeah.
0: I know that they had some renewed investment. I know that, you know, they Colton Joseph, whatever. Like, I just,
1: it's a tough place to start with your
0: right,
1: increased investment, right?
0: It's Notre Dame with, you know, everything that Marcus Freeman is doing right now. I believe in him as a head coach. His recruiting, his transfer portal activity. He has one of the best quarterbacks in the country and a Heisman candidate in CJ Carr. He has talent all over that defense, including the best corner in the country. Like, I don't see Wisconsin scoring enough points. Notre Dame probably win this game like 36-7 or something like that. Like, it's not going to be, I don't necessarily think Notre Dame's going to put up 50 points.
1: I don't think they have to.
0: I don't think they have to. That's the thing. Yeah. So I think I am going to go with the Irish. Sorry, Fat Jack. Spencer.
2: Do we think Deuce Adams plays at all in this game?
1: No.
2: Yeah, that's all I need to know. It doesn't change my opinion on this game. It's Notre Dame. I think they could win 21-0.
0: Right.
2: Because they don't need to do a ton. It's it's the team that I think will win the championship this year is Notre Dame versus a team I think is going to fire their coach, maybe even midseason, Luke Fickell in Wisconsin.
0: But they will let CJ Carr get his stats, probably, because that's a potential Heisman candidate.
1: Yeah, they're also mad after last year.
0: Yeah, they are. They are. They were petty and childish, but they're mad after last year.
1: Insubordinate. Churlish.
0: Churlish. For everybody at home, Louisville has drawn even in the third set. It's 19-19. They were down significantly earlier in this set, but they're making a push. Next we have, we'll do the Apple Cup next. Washington State at Washington, number 17 Washington. 23.5-point favorites up there in Seattle. Spencer, build your case.
2: I'll take the Cougs because I think 23.5 is a big number. Like, Washington's probably going to win, but I'm not buying into Washington yet, even though they have the 17 next to their name. So I'll say it's going to be a rougher game. It stays a little bit close in the revamped Pac-12 for the Cougs. I think they get it close, but Washington prevails.
1: I'm with Spencer. I think it's close, and I think Washington State, you probably try to play to the under, probably try to slow this game down a little bit. Possessions have been down a little bit in college football recently,
0: so far,
1: as well. And that's a lot of points. And Devon Williams did try to leave.
0: Yeah.
1: And
0: that's kind of an underrated storyline here.
1: Yeah. So I don't think that things are necessarily like perfect for Washington. I think they'll win comfortably, but 23.5 is a lot. So I'll take the State in that much.
0: So I'm much in the same boat. Washington State is in the revamped Pac-12. They have a new head coach at Kirby Moore. They were an okay team last year. I think there's going to be some excitement for the rivalry game right out of the gate. I do think they're going to try to be deliberate and probably slow this thing down a little bit. And I don't necessarily buy Washington. Like, I know they're preseason ranked, but it's almost like you got to pick. They were a 9-win team last year, but you got to pick your 4th and 5th and 6th Big Ten teams that you're going to try to put in the rankings, right? And I just, looking at their schedule, I don't think they're going to be there at the end of the year, them and USC. But for this game, I will actually do what Fat Jack would want me to do, and I will take Washington State and the points. All right.
1: What do you got next?
0: Next in build your case.
1: Yeah.
0: UCLA at Cal. Cal is a 2.5-point underdog at home to the Bruins.
1: 2.5?
0: 2.5-point underdog at home to the Bruins and their new head coach, Bob Chesney. This is a matchup of new head coaches.
1: Yep.
0: I will go first. I am going to take Cal. I like Sunga Politelli. As much as I like Bob Chesney, I think it's going to take him a little bit of time to get this going. I feel like people are sleeping on Cal a little bit. They have a little bit of renewed investment in that program. They have continuity at the most important position. And I just think people are – we saw what Sunga Politelli can be.
1: Yep.
0: And he did that as a freshman. And he stuck around at Cal.
1: Yeah.
0: I just think that Cal might be a better team than people think this year and have a chance to be, like, in the top six-ish of the ACC. I'm gonna take Cal and give me those 2.5 points all day. I'll probably take him straight up. Mark, build your case.
1: I'll also take Cal. I think Chesney's really good. I think he'll do well there.
0: He's be good.
1: Too much too soon, I think. I think Cal's might actually be that team that could be the ACC team that breaks through every year. I think they have a chance to be that team, and I think they'll start by winning. So I think they'll win, and it's certainly give me 2.5.
0: Spencer, build your case.
2: I'll go with UCLA here. I will believe in Bob Chesney in his debut. I think he's got a chance to win.
1: Do you believe?
2: I think he got a chance to win 7 or 8 games this season, which I know is a tall task for UCLA, but the previous
1: game. He unlocks Nico?
2: I think Nico was he coached a playoff game as a freshman a couple years ago with Tennessee. And I think Cal, you give the advantage, maybe a quarterback, but I think Chesney's got it, and I think he'll put a statement win out there at 10:30 on ESPN. It's going to be the revamped Pac-12 after dark with an ACC and Big Ten team.
0: Love it. I do like the Chesney hire a lot. I was pretty vocal when Penn State was doing their, and they ended up lucking into a really good coach. But like I thought Chesney. Much closer to you.
1: Yeah.
0: You made him fly 2,000 miles across the country to go take a Big Ten job, and you could have had him at Penn State, I think, for the foreseeable future. But all right, so Spencer is the first zag of this pick segment. Clemson at LSU. LSU is a 10.5-point home favorite, number 11 Tigers in Death Valley, the Battle of the Death Valleys in Baton Rouge. Mark? Build your case.
1: What's the line? LSU
0: 10.5.
1: I'm going to lay 10.5. I'm going to take LSU. There, not because I feel good about it, but just because I'm not sure Clemson's going to score that much.
0: Mm.
1: I'm not a Christopher Vezina believer. I think they'll try to be super conservative. I think part of their approach will be to try to keep the ball, away from LSU. And I could easily see this being like 28-3,
0: yeah,
1: or something like that. Even if they, are successful in holding on to the ball and slowing the game down, I don't see how it's going to be all that close. I don't know how Clemson's going to score, so I'm going to lay that.
0: Spencer, build your case.
2: I'm going with LSU here. I should say I'm going with the Tigers. Just make you think about what
1: Tigers.
2: But it's in Baton Rouge. It's Lane's first game. That environment is going to be wild, and Lane. Like, he's embraced the villain persona. I don't know. It doesn't matter who's going to play because we've talked about before, the LSU roster is really good as is.
1: Yeah.
2: They don't need to go ahead and add these NFL players. If they do somehow get to play in this game, it's an added advantage. I'm not going to say it's not, but with the roster LSU's constructed with all that money and the way that Dabo's been really resistant to the portal for the most part, I think it's going to be a bloodbath. I think LSU is going to try to put a statement out to the world that Lane is here.
1: The evil empire's here.
2: Fear us.
1: Yep.
0: So Lane feeds off this crap.
1: Yeah.
0: He does. As much as I don't like the man and think he's a boob, he's a good coach. Everybody that says, why does he deserve all of this attention and everything? It's like, look, he took Ole Miss to like 3 double-digit win seasons the last 4 years. Like, he's a good coach. And he has the most expensive roster in college football for a reason. These NFL players they're bringing back aren't going to be starters, and they're not going to play this weekend, even if they're on the roster, I don't think. So like, it's just one of those things where he's already got a stacked roster. And Clemson, while they have NFL talent all over that defense, they're breaking in a new quarterback. They have Chad Morris back there as the OC. I don't believe in running it back with the old crew and trying to reach back in time to modernize. Yeah. Like Dabo, you're just going back. Farther and farther, Chad Morris hasn't had a successful offense in almost a decade. Like, I don't buy it. And I'll lay 10.5. I'll take LSU. All right, last game that we're going to pick for your Build Your Case segment is number 19, SMU, traveling to Florida State.
1: FSU is how much of an underdog at home?
0: FSU is a 2.5-point underdog at home.
1: Oh.
0: Spencer, build your case.
2: I don't get this line at all.
0: Does it scare you at all?
2: It does.
0: Yeah.

0: I'm going to pick SMU because it just makes too much sense. Like, Kevin Jennings is great. Rhett Lashley's done a tremendous job there. SMU, you know, picked to finish second or third, depending on what publication you look at in the ACC. And, I mean, you know, I'd be off it, but Norvell. Norvell's maybe gone by the time he plays Louisville this year. This is a game where, I mean, Labor Day Monday has not been kind to Florida State in the past. We remember the BC game where the guy refused to eat dog excrements, and that was also a Labor Day game. It's going to be ugly, and I don't think the crowd's going to be there at halftime. I think they're all going to be walking to the exits by then, so give me SMU here.
1: So, I mean, you don't have to twist my arm for me to take Rhett Lashley and Kevin Jennings over Mike Norvell and Ashton Daniels. Like, don't – like, please, where do I sign up? You know what I mean? I just – you're going to give me basically a field goal to cover that spread? I'll take that all day long. I mean, to one of Fat Jack's points, like, playing the week before you would think it's a benefit, but it doesn't really work out that way historically. Like, you would think that you would want a game under your belt. You know, you knock the rust off, and then you come out week two. But that really doesn't bear out in the statistics. I don't care what else is going on. Florida State could have played five games before they played. SMU played one, and I wouldn't feel any different. I'm rolling with the Stangs. Like, give me SMU, and I'll lay those 2.5, and I'll probably tease that line up.
2: Texture says FSU wins it outright. Book it. That would throw a monkey wrench into the season.
1: Sure would. I think Zach's betting that, so, you know.
2: I like SMU by a lot because I just don't think Ashton Daniels is worth a damn.
1: But this is coming from the same people that liked Georgia Tech and TCU.
2: This is also correct.
1: So we are ready to be heard again. All right, that's been your Pick'em segment. Build Your Case, brought to you by the Case Foundation. Remember to put a local pro on the case for all of your foundation and concrete needs in the city of Louisville. Good job, boys. We only have, like, Mark, you and I are going to be tied next week,
2: yep,
1: no matter what happens.
2: I'm ready.
1: Spencer, you're the one. You've got one turn in the punch bowl here. You picked the Bruins.
0: Hope I'm right.
1: All right,
0: let's talk. Last week we were terrible at this.
1: We were bad. We were all 1-4. I didn't really want to talk about that. We're going to talk about it next week when our records look better. You want to talk about this game? I know we don't ever usually include Louisville in the actual Pick'em segment. But do you have a feeling? Do you have a prediction for Sunday?
2: I think Louisville's going to win.
1: Yeah. You have a score prediction? I'm going to do a little bonus here.
2: Like 30-24. I think that they win. I think they get some big plays. I don't know if they do a lot of driving up and down the field, but I think they get some big plays and score. And I think that we remark that the big matchup that we underestimated how important it was Louisville covering Ole Miss receivers.
1: Yeah.
2: They're locked down and that they – it allows them, I think, to sort of corral the running game and corral Trinidad Chambliss and defensive backs Jabari Mack and crew play over their heads in that matchup. That's the one that I think gets tilted Louisville's favor in a way that maybe we haven't baked in enough and that they have something for Ole Miss. I think they win.
1: And the tight ends.
2: And the tight ends.
1: Spencer, what do you think, man?
0: I've been wrestling with this. I think we cover, but I think Ole Miss wins outright. I think it's like a 30-27 kind of game. It's a... I can see a 3-point loss. I think regardless, I don't see either team winning by more by double digits in this game.
1: Yeah.
0: I think both teams are evenly matched, and it's going to show. But I think there's going to be a couple plays that Chambliss makes down the stretch there that just shows that having a returning starter at quarterback makes a difference in this situation.
1: I don't know if he's more confident about the special teams the last couple weeks or if he's just trying to instill confidence in his special teams, but he said Jeff Brohm has said that they've gotten better as of late, and that's really one of my big concerns over like these close games because I think this is going to be a one score game,
2: yeah.
1: And those are the ones that you can win or lose off special teams. But I have a deep respect for a lot of the personnel on Ole Miss's side. I think this is going to come down to the sideline, and I think that it's going to be a knockdown dragout. That Louisville wins 27-24. But it's going to be a banger. And hopefully we make a big impression on the country on Sunday. I'm ready.
2: You got a prediction for the year?
1: 11-1.
2: Okay.
1: I've been wrestling with that. I've told you, like, I was around 10-2 during most of the summer. And usually a game gets added as the season gets closer. And I'm an optimist, but I really feel like this is going to be one of those

0: it's either going to be a big disappointment or it's going to be one of the best seasons we've ever had. I don't think there's any in between, Mark. I really don't. Like, it's because once you get down to like 8-4 with the personnel we have, people are going to see it as a big disappointment.
1: Yeah.
0: I don't think there's any in between. Like, I think that we either get it completely right this year or we don't. And that's just how it's going to be. And I think that we get it completely right. I am on that side of it. I think we've got the personnel. I think we've hit the sweet spot right now. And the only concerns I've got is interior defensive line and a little bit on the offensive line side if we have injuries. Because we're thin right now with the injuries we've already got.
1: Louisville volleyball just
0: won.
1: Finished sweep. Off a three-set sweep of
0: 3-0
1: TCU.
0: Of ranked number 18 TCU. Nice warm-up for the big top 10 tilt on Sunday at noon at Bridgestone Arena in Nashville. Spencer will be there. Creighton will be there. I will be down the street somewhere drinking.
2: That should be fun for you.
0: But I'll be watching it.
2: So who is your one loss as you have 11-1?
0: I don't know yet. I think that I think we come out of the gate 3-0.
2: Okay, that's good. So it's going to be like a Syracuse or
0: it's
2: going to
0: be one
2: type.
0: Of those teams that's playing better than we think right now. You know, and I don't know who that's going to be.
2: The Tar Heels of North Carolina.
0: No. That one I don't think so.
2: You can't get there yet.
0: And I don't think undefeated's off the table. I just don't want to sit here as, you know, rose-colored glasses. But, like, I think that we're going to drop a game. I don't think it's going to be, like, a complete stinker. But it's going to be one of those teams, they're Pitt or whoever, who's playing better than we think they are right now.
1: I could see, yeah. Virginia Tech, maybe. Yeah, something like that.
0: I think that's a possibility.
1: Yeah. All right, that'll do it for – you want to get yours on the record real quick?
2: 10-2. Right. Lost to Ole Miss, and then somewhere down the line.
1: Haters. Both of you.
2: You see 12-0, Mark?
1: No.
0: What did you say? You're not on the record yet.
1: I think they'll go 11-1 also. I think their loss is exactly the same kind that you're talking about.
0: Yeah, we don't have Virginia Tech on the schedule, by the way. But it's maybe Wake. Like, those are the type of games. Yeah. Like that. Those are the type of games, like, I'm a little... We'll drop one, but we'll be in Charlotte, and we'll be in the playoff.
1: All right, that'll do it for us. Everyone, enjoy your long weekend. Stay safe here. We'll be here for a pregame coverage on a Sunday and postgame coverage following as well here. So we'll be here for you this weekend here.
0: Come find me in Nashville. Go Cards.
1: See you.

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4: Good evening, folks, and welcome in another edition of the R&B Roofing and Remodeling Cardinal Insider. Jody Demling here talking some Louisville sports with you tonight here on a Friday evening in the Ville. And yes, we are about that time. It's game weekend. We've had a game week. We've gone through all the stuff, and now we are prepared for this week, a Sunday night game. You can listen to the radio call. We'll begin the pregame at 6 o'clock, 7:30 with the kickoff. Louisville and Ole Miss from down in Nissan Stadium. It's going to be a ton of fun. I can't wait. I'm excited to get down there, excited to see this team in action this season. Now, a couple of things. This is a pretty football heavy night. We're gonna talk with Coach Brohm. We'll hear from defensive coordinator Mark Ivey and offensive coordinator Brian Brohm as well. We've got lots of things to get to this evening, but that's the gist of it. As it's going to be a pretty football heavy night tonight here as we head into the weekend, week one of the season. Now, a quick turnaround for next week. Just to keep you posted, we will have a show on Monday night to recap the game. So on Monday night, on Labor Day night, we will have a Cardinal Insider to recap the game. Then on Tuesday night, we will have a Jeff Brohm radio show. The Dan Meskey Show at 6, the Jeff Brohm radio show at 7, the Dan Meskey Show presented by Baird Wealth Management, the Jeff Brohm Show presented by Rooster, at Roosters, presented by Collier Law Firm. So we've got those on some Monday show, Tuesday the coaches shows, and then Wednesday and Thursday leading us into Friday night of next week, a 7 o'clock kick next week against Villanova. So by 1 week from today, we will know a lot about this Louisville football team. 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Noon Louisville time, Sunday in Nashville at Bridgestone Arena. The Cardinals volleyball team, number 6 in the nation, they're playing TCU today, and then they will play, the Cards will play coming up on Sunday at noon against number 9 Texas in Nashville. So get out there and support the Cardinals. The volleyball Cardinals at noon, the football Cardinals at 7:30. Got a lot of things going on, and that's going to be it's a ton of fun to have it all happening here in the Ville. All right, we'll take a quick break. We'll come back. Jeff Brohm next, Mark Ivey, Brian Brohm. We'll hear from them all tonight here on the R&B Roofing and Remodeling Cardinal Insider on the Louisville First Radio Network.
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8: 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Let's talk a little Louisville football for us as the Cardinals will take on the Ole Miss Rebels. Cardinals and the Rebels coming back for you in Nashville, Tennessee, Nissan Stadium, Sunday at 7:30. Louisville opened the season at 24 in the AP poll. Ole Miss is number 9. They're number 10 in the coaches poll. The second meeting between the two teams. The Cardinals 10-16 all-time in matchups against top 20 teams. The most recent head-to-head matchup, the loss at Notre Dame in 2024. Jeff Brohm is 2-0 in the Music City Bowl in Nissan Stadium. He's never faced. He is 6-6 all time against the SEC. He has never faced Ole Miss. The Cards looking for a win on a Sunday night to begin the season. Louisville football trying to get a national statement here on opening weekend. Head coach Jeff Brohm with Paul Rogers, the Jeff Brohm Radio Show, presented by Call Your Law Firm. 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
9: Probably want to play, but do you always kind of think, well, I wish I had just a little bit more time. There's a few more things I'd like to do, or like players, you say, it's time to get it on.
10: No, I think it's ready to go, just like you guys. You know, we've been preparing for a long time now. You want to play a game. I've been getting a little angrier the last couple of days, so we need to go play so I can get this out of my system. But we practiced well, and it's been a good week to this point. And, you know, we'll have our hands full, but this is these are the games you dream about playing as a youngster and as coaches and as fans, and it's a great opportunity to play a team that, you know, went to the semifinals last year, has their quarterback coming back, a Heisman contender, has their running back coming back, a Heisman contender.

0: So we'll see. Measure against a great football team right off the bat at a great venue, neutral site game, national TV, and you can't ask for anything more.
1: Louisville's had great success at Nissan Stadium in Nashville. I think it's 3-0 there. I know they haven't lost at any rate. So you'd like to keep that streak going. How did this game come about exactly?
0: Well, that's a good question. I don't know if we've ever really talked about that. Believe it or not, and some people may say I'm not real smart, but we had Charlotte. So Charlotte was the team we were supposed to play. We had been trying to add Ole Miss for a few years. We've been trying to add Tennessee at one point. We've been trying to add some tough Power Four opponents.
1: Was it Georgia on their
0: way? Well, I take it back. We had Georgia this year and last year on our schedule, and I'm supposed to say that
1: it was they're afraid of you. Come on.
0: Well, I'm supposed to say it was a mutual agreement, but I think this is what college football is all about: is playing tough competition, and fans want to see that, players want to play in it. So we were able. I think Ole Miss they played the first game of their Wake Forest series, and Wake Forest dropped the second one, so they were stuck. So we were able to get in this game, it's something we added. So now it gives us 11 Power Four opponents. So I think we're only one of five teams in the country that do that. But it's just one of those games that you dream about playing in, and you hope that you come ready to go and you put your best foot forward, but it'll be a lot of fun.
1: Back when Kentucky and Louisville used to open with each other, which unfortunately you never got to play in that game. It happened right after you left. I remember the players and coaches talking a lot about it was such a great motivator in those dog days of practice to know our first game is a huge game. This is kind of an example of that. I would think this has got to be a game that you guys are pretty anxious and ready to get to and point to for since they first found out it was going to happen.
0: Well, I think so. I mean, you have to prepare well, and you have to play well in game one, or it'll be a long bus ride home. So because of that, I think we've really approached the offseason as well as we could. I think we've gotten a lot of great work. You only get so many opportunities to go take the test, so you got to perform on test day. So even though practicing well is important and preparing well is important, every other team does the same thing. So you got to show up on game day. But this is one of those weekends where I know our fans are jacked up for football to start, and this is a real football game. Two top ranked teams going at it in a neutral site, and I just think it's one of those games that we're all going to enjoy, hopefully.
1: You had basically two major scrimmages. In the first one, you came out and said you were a little disappointed in the defense. In the second scrimmage, you came out and said the defense was better. And in other words, I guess it's one-to-one in the two scrimmages you had. How do you measure your team when they're going against each other? How do you figure what's good and what's bad?
0: Well, it's interesting. It's just kind of a tale of two teams always. I mean, when you've got good talent and you're going against good talent, somebody's got to win, somebody's got to lose. So someone's going to be happy and someone's going to be really angry. So our first scrimmage, the offense was really happy. It was a good day. Man, we took care of the ball. We made plays. We capitalized on mistakes. And the next week, man, it was a total different. You wouldn't even know it was the same team. Defense came ready to go. Man, they were making plays. They were stuffing things. Offense was getting frustrated, getting some penalties, turning it over. And that's just how great football works. So the ability to be consistent, the ability to, like today, in today's practice, I thought we had a good Sunday practice. We had a pretty good practice yesterday. Today, not as good on offense. It was, it was like we were practicing in the Sahara Desert. It was extremely warm, and I think it wilted our players a little bit. But we had some turnovers that would be critical, and we would not win the game. So I think you just have to know how important the small things are, the details are, and you got to be really good at it. And you can't get frustrated if you get stopped a few times or if you give up something. And that's just the tale of a great team. It's being able to handle all those situations. In the end, you got to have one more point than the other team. And they're going to make some plays. We got to make maybe one more than they do. So you have to be able to just believe in yourself, believe in your teammates, pick each other up, play to the end, show fight, show grit, show toughness, and you hope that you have more points at the end.
1: You have practice, especially this week, in some really severe heat, and I know you know it's easy to say, oh, be tough, persevere, get through it, but when it's this extreme, you do have to take some precautions. What do you do?
0: Well, we do. We normally give a break here and there during practice. We had to kind of increase that a little bit, so I did feel a little

0: off given so many breaks, but we wanted to get rehydrated. And today we went in pads, but after the first three-fourths of practice for the last bit, we took the shoulder pads off and we lightened the load up a little bit so that we made sure we got through, got all the work done, but got through fresh. You know, it's just that perfect balance. You want your guys as fresh as they can for the game, but you also want to make sure you're fully prepared. And there's just so many things to go over that can happen that you've got to remind your players about and talk about and prepare for. So it's, you know, we've done a good job, I think, managing the heat to this point. It's been good for us to practice in weather like this.
1: I remember, and I've probably told this story before because I'm always telling Howard Stellarter stories, but I asked him about heat. Did he like the heat? And he said, well, personally, no, I don't love it. But he thought it was a great way to find out which players can handle stress and discomfort and what it does to them. Is that, do you agree with that? Do you look for that too, see how guys handle the difficult conditions?
0: Well, it does. It's one of many things that can happen that you have to be able to handle. I know for us, you know, we talk about a lot, you know, how the season's going to go, and we talk about it beforehand. Like, hey, you got to understand something now. Physically being tough is very important, but we've got to be mentally tough, and that encompasses a lot of things. One of the things is how you handle wins and losses, and you've got to be prepared to, if you win or win a big game, figure out a way to come back with that same energy and same work ethic and same drive to want to be great. Otherwise, you're going to get beat. And vice versa, if you happen to lose a game, if you listen to the critics and you believe everything you read and hear, then you're and not believe in yourself and feel sorry for yourself, you're not going to have a good week, and that'll continue to be a downward spiral. So, you know, that's just how it goes. That's sports, and in sports at the highest level is how do you manage that? How do you show fight regardless? It's one of the reasons we say, look, it's a one-game season, and it doesn't matter who we play. Our job is to just win this game. Everything we got, lay it on the line, and we're going to go try to win the game. And when it's over, you got to do it again. Whether you win or lose, you got to do it again. And then it just, that cycle repeats itself, and you have to show that same consistency if you want to have a chance. And then at the end of the year, as players and a team, we'll measure our success then, not after one, two, or three games.
1: All right, Jeff, it's time for me to get to some questions from the folks who really want to know the real stuff. And the first one from Charlie asks, for a tough top 10 ranked matchup, do you like it better starting out this way, or would you like a chance to maybe build into it and get to it a little later?
0: Well, I think everybody would love to ease into everything, but, you know, like I said, this matchup early causes you to prepare even more, even harder, and to lay it all on the line right off the bat. So I just think this is what it's all about, playing in these type of games. I can't talk any more positively about Ole Miss. They did a tremendous job last year. They continued to play well after their coach left in the playoffs, went to the semifinals. They had the lead until the very last drive. Miami took the ball and drove down the field and scored. Otherwise, they're in the championship game. Miami's one drive away from winning the championship game. So that's how good they are. Their quarterback's back. Man, is he a good player. He can run around. He can make plays. He's accurate. And he's a guy that started at the bottom and worked his way up, yeah, just kind of like Cam Ward did, who became the first pick of the draft a couple years ago. So he's self-made, so I applaud anyone that's taken that route. So my hat's off to him. He did it the hard way. He didn't let people who told him he wasn't good enough at the beginning to stop him, and he grinded his way through. And you can tell by the way he plays, there's nothing going to stop him. The running back's talented, and they're well coached. So just it's just one of those matchups where, you know, right off the bat, we'll see where we're at.
1: Well, quarterback Trinidad Chambliss was not even the start of last year. He took over when their starter got hurt. He threw for nearly 4,000 yards, 22 touchdowns, and had only three interceptions. So, and as you said, they got an outstanding running back as well, kind of like you. Quarterback, running back, good place to start. I'm going to read you this question, then I'm going to explain it a little bit. It's from Madison, and the question was, what advice do you give to young quarterbacks? So I went and asked Madison, was she referring specifically like to your young quarterbacks or to like a young kid wanting to be a quarterback? And she pointed out she's talking about a young kid, and in particular a young female kid. So what's your advice to Madison about being a quarterback?
0: Well, I tell you what, burst of female flag football on the scene is a lot of fun to watch. You know, I know my daughter played it a couple years ago, and I'd go up and watch her play up at the grade school field. And she was at St. Bernard then, and they had the boys' game going on one field. They had the girls on the other, and there were five times the amount of people at the girls' game. And you know what? I don't blame them. It was exciting. It was fun. You know, these girls are good athletes. So, you know, the quarterback positions. week, you know, the ball's in your hand all the time. A lot of the game success is going to depend on how you play. So that's kind of enticing, and it really drives you to kind of, you know, want to do something special and put in some work. So I just think if you want to play quarterback, you got to work at it. You got to be a good teammate. You got to be a good leader. You got to do your part, but you also got to elevate the play of the other players and pick them up and make them feel like they're a big part of it, whether they really are or maybe they're not quite as important. You got to make them all feel important. So it just takes a lot of good qualities that carry over to life in order to be a really successful quarterback.
1: Brady asks, how confident are you in your kicking this year? You did express some concerns about it early during preseason, but seem like things are getting a little better.
0: Well, I think anytime you make a comment, it gets talked about maybe more so than you would think. You know what? I mean, early on, our kicking wasn't as great in practice. Like I said, the second scrimmage, our offense wasn't very good. Our first scrimmage, our defense wasn't very good. So, you know, it goes full circle. Now, do we have some inexperience in the kicking game? Yes. But you know what? As we proceed forward, you're probably going to have more inexperience on every team as these rosters continue to change every year. So, you know what? You have all spring, you have all summer, all fall to get guys ready, and that's our job to get them ready. That's their job to prepare themselves and get it ready. I think we've had good special teams practices up to this point. The kickers did a really good job today. Have they kicked live in a game, some of them? No, they haven't. But at some point, you've got to go gain that experience. So we want them to take the field confident. We've got full confidence that they can play well if they just lock in and focus and everybody does their part. But it's an important piece of winning is special teams, and we expect our kickers to play well.
1: You brought in a punter from Australia, Niall Hayes. I don't know if he will definitely be your starting punter or not, but I was at one of your scrimmages, and not every kick was this way, but he kicked one that we all just went, whoa, it looked like it was going out of the stadium. So he's got a pretty live leg.
0: Well, you know, the Australian kickers go back way back, and even when I played, you know, my first year with the San Diego Chargers, I was the same year as an Australian punter by the name of Darren Bennett, 6'5", big leg, had no form or technique. He just had a strong leg, and he played about 17 years in the league as a punter. Because of that, you know, the kicker we brought in that you mentioned, he's got a good leg, and he's got some athleticism. He's got some moxie. Sometimes he doesn't know exactly everything he's doing because it's a little bit raw to him, but it doesn't hurt him. So I think he'll perform well. You know, we have quite a few specialists on our team. We were going over the travel roster today, and we're traveling more specialists, so to speak, which means long snapper, kicker, punter, place kicker, field goal kicker, kickoff man, than we ever have. And I was teasing our special teams coach, Carl, that, hey, man, like, we better perform well. How many guys are we going to take on our trip? So we've got a lot of depth there that has an experience. But you know what? We're not going to be afraid to play anybody if they practice well and they prepare and if we need to put them in the game.
2: 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That was Coach Jeff Bromigan at the radio show presented by Call Your Law Firm. 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
2: 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We're talking some Louisville football with you here tonight. It's game week, game one, Louisville and Ole Miss coming up on Sunday night, 7:30 in Nashville. The Cardinals will take on the Ole Miss Rebels. Lincoln Keenholz, the quarterback for the Louisville Cardinals, a transfer from Ohio State. We've heard all summer, or all spring, really, and all summer about his potential and his ability. We had a chance on Monday to chat with offensive coordinator and quarterbacks coach Brian Brohm. It's game week. His thoughts on Lincoln Keenholz and the offense. Here is Louisville offensive coordinator and quarterbacks coach Brian Brohm.
12: This is a pretty tough opening game for him to come in and try to navigate through. Talk about that and what he'll have to do.
13: Yeah, I think Lincoln has had a great training camp, making a lot of strides since the spring, seeing a lot of growth with him just feeling comfortable in the offense, feeling comfortable in a leadership position, feeling like this is his offense, this is his team. So he's had a great camp, really happy with how he's played, and I know he's looking forward to getting there on the field and stepping on being the starting quarterback for game one.
1: It certainly appears this is the best quarterback group you've had since you've been here. Lincoln seems to be the obvious number one, but what's your plan in terms of beyond that? Do you want to get one or two of the other guys in, or is it just strictly how the game goes?
13: I think it's always going to be how the game goes. Lincoln has done a great job in camp. You know, we feel really confident with him. But, yes, our quarterback room I do feel very good about. Davin Widener put together a tremendous spring, had a good summer, good camp. He can play. Briggs Cherry's done a good job as a freshman coming in. You know, he's one of the better freshmen I've ever had. So he's done a really good job of throwing the football, seeing things, getting the ball out on time. The game does not look too fast for him. So we feel pretty good about our room.
14: As you mentioned, obviously Lincoln has, you know, been in programs but has maybe played as much as some other guys. How much are you going to depend on maybe some of the receivers, even running backs, to have a little more in-game experience, starting experience to kind of help them maybe, you know, during those first couple plays?
13: Yeah, it's obviously a team game. You know, for any quarterback, the better the group is around you, the better you're going to be, the better you're going to play. So we feel good about our offense. We feel like we got a lot of weapons that we can utilize. I think a lot of experience in the running back position, tight ends that have played a lot of football, and we got receivers that have played a lot of ball and made a lot of plays. So he has a good group around him that we're going to try to get the ball to our playmakers and let them make plays.
15: Brian, does he have that? That seems like he does, that swagger, that quarterback, you know, that you like to see with a guy who can kind of take over and kind of control a team.
13: Yeah, Lincoln has, he's a competitor. I think the guy's like him. They want to play for him. The linemen want to block for him. He's a guy that everybody likes, so I think he has a little bit of swagger to him. We'll see on game day. We always find out the most when the lights turn on and that first game comes. Who's going to step up and sometimes perform better than what you've seen? And some guys, when the lights come on, aren't as good as what you've seen. So it's always fun to get to that first game and see what we got.
16: Brian, how do you guys kind of mitigate, or what's your approach to like risk taking in a game like this as an opener, as opposed to playing, a FCS or somebody else, maybe a lesser kind of game? Do you still keep the pedal to the metal? Is it maybe a little bit more conservative? Like you take that field goal instead of going for a fourth down? How do you guys kind of?
13: I think all these games we got to play to win. Once you start, I think trying to play too conservative or trying to make sure you don't make mistakes, that's when sometimes mistakes happen. So I think we just got to play our game, go for it. Coach is going to call his game, and he's always pretty aggressive and on the cutting edge of doing innovative things. So we'd like to be that way. We want to be aggressive. We want to attack it. We want to go try to win.
15: When we talked to you a couple weeks ago, you talked about Lincoln's ability to run. Mm-hmm. When the lights are on, you can practice plays all you want, but when the lights are on, how different does that make this offense? And how different is the playbook as far as maybe design runs?
13: Yeah, I think the playbook, we've always had all of the complementary runs, the run game with the quarterback. But you're obviously trying to put your playmakers in positions to succeed. So with him being able to run the football and being pretty athletic, you'll see some more aspects of the offense where he's maybe in some reads, he's in some quarterback design run, and his ability to create outside of the pocket breaking down. So those are things can't wait to see on game day. We try to simulate as much pressure as we can. We try to simulate as much real running as we can with the quarterback without hitting him. I've sent him to Coach Barclay a few times and said, you're not working on quarterback right now. Go work on running the football. So we try to do things to implement as much game-like action as you can, but you can't really do game-like until that first game. But we feel like he's ready to go. We've put him in some situations where we feel like he's prepared to do that.
2: All right, that was Louisville quarterback coach Brian Brohm. We also had a chance to hear from two of the Cardinals, Lincoln Keenhose, who we was just talking about, and Clev Lubin. Here's what the two players, Lincoln and Clev, had to say.
17: Honestly, I'm ready for the opportunity. I feel like I've been waiting a long time for, a week to go in, and it's my time to go. I just feel like right now, with my preparation, just taking every single time to go through and check on things, go through and watch more film, prepare more and more, so that when I'm out there on Sunday, just ready to go. But when it comes to, learning new playbooks and everything like that, I feel like it hasn't been too hard of a transition. Obviously, here, Coach Brohm's offense is complex, but at the same time, I feel like a lot of different teams run the same stuff. So the more that you can just go in and learn it and learn the verbiage, the better you'll be. So,
1: Lincoln, when Jeff Brohm came here as a quarterback, he loved to run the football, and Coach Stellenberger early in his career had to admonish him a little bit about not taking off and running too soon. Knowing your ability to run, have you experienced that from him, with him saying to you, hang in there a little longer, don't take off too soon?
17: I have, yes, for sure. That's something that he kind of put into me, was just kind of let it develop a little bit, just let it play out, just see the field longer. But at the same time, he wants me to go play football as well and be a player and not a robot, and I feel like he's done a great job of that. So,
14: with a big opportunity like this, Lincoln, I guess what gives you the most confidence heading into this, your first start, or just getting significant game time, heading into this this contest?
17: I think just being around my teammates, just their belief in me, family as well, mom, aunt and uncle. I got a bunch of family come to the game. I just feel I have a great background with those guys and just as a support system as well with them. You know, I just feel like with their support, teammates, coaches' support, I just feel, you know, confident going into it.
12: Cleve, talk about particularly Ole Miss's. They've got a wide variety, or at least two guys that are maybe up for All-Americans, and their quarterback and their running back. Just talk about that and what you guys will have to do to keep them in check, especially I know their quarterback runs a lot, likes to run, and can hurt you that way. And what's the running back's name? Lacey, to keep him in check as well.
18: I just think we got to play as a unit. Obviously, they're talented guys. They're very capable of a lot of things and up for a lot of awards and stuff like that. But I think Coach Ivy will do a good job scheming us to play within the system, 11 men. So as long as we contain them and play our brand of football, I think we'll be okay.
16: I'm kind of piggybacking off of that. How do you, Cleve, how do you approach both wanting to pressure Trinidad but also knowing how dangerous he is when he's scrambling and improvising, also trying to contain him? Like, what's the balance like?
18: I just feel like you got to approach every game the same. Obviously, he presents different problems for offenses, but I think I've played a lot of athletic quarterbacks, played against a lot of different tackles and all that, and I feel like this group is prepared. I feel like we've been going at it well in practice and have continued to see different looks. I feel like going against Lincoln also adds that category. You know, Lincoln's athletic quarterback. He likes to throw the ball in different areas and could do a lot for us. So just continue to accept that challenge and just being mentally prepared going into that game.
19: Curious, Cleve, you know, with all the 5-5 in the court system, having Jabari Mack and Caleb possibly eligible, like, what does that add for you guys on the defense? And also, what's it been like in the locker room with, you know, yes, you're eligible, no, you're not, like, all that flip-floppingness?
18: We're definitely excited for them. You know, them getting another opportunity to continue playing college football, you know what I mean? Once it's over, and getting another opportunity is obviously a blessing. So that it brings a lot of experience back. Obviously, they've both played a lot of games for us, a lot of snaps, and that veteran experience coming in the locker room where we already got a lot of guys who plan on contributing and can contributing, it just helps our defense take that next jump.
20: For both of you, obviously, it's game week now. Do things change a little bit? Can you sense it, at least when the week is beginning? And is there anything different that you do, superstitious-type stuff, the way you go about your day when it's game week?
18: For me, not really. I'm excited, though. I'm ready to put my hat on somebody, so ready to do it.
17: Yeah. I think, you know, for me, it's a different situation that I've been in recently. So I feel like I'm taking more time out of my day, you know, to watch film, taking some time out from doing other things, to go through the game plan, go through plays, watch more practice reps, stuff like that. But, you know, I'm super excited for the game as well. And I'm just excited to do with these guys, this team.
14: Cleve, kind of going back to Trinidad, you talked about going against Lincoln, kind of preparing for a more mobile quarterback. But is there another comparison of some quarterback that you face that kind of reminds you maybe of Trinidad that kind of helps you now?
18: I feel like Kevin Jennings might be in that conversation as well, just the way he plays and how they scheme over there. Virginia Tech last year with drones, they added that factor really well in making him a mobile quarterback. So I feel like those challenges were really good. I think we obviously, SMU, we didn't play our best. Virginia Tech, we contained them to a good amount to win that game. So just going back and, like, seeing how I played those games and how watching his old film and how he likes to escape the pocket, the threats that he supposed when he's in there and what kind of routes he likes to throw to, so I can get more of a timing on what he's looking for to get back there. So I definitely feel like it's a good challenge, but I think we're ready.
15: Lincoln, what have you seen as from the running back group and as Isaac has gotten healthier in fall camp, how much of a difference does it make for this offense?
17: Yeah, I think they're both going to be a huge part of the offense. Just seeing the different spurts throughout practice, both guys are veteran guys who understand the game and understand the offense. And, you know, just having those guys in the backfield with me, I think it's going to, you know, create a a big threat for defenses where they have to worry about him running, but then also worry about me running, and then also our pass game as well. So I think both those guys have done a great job throughout camp and, you know, leading up to this week so far.
2: All right, that was Lincoln and Cleve Cards. Again, coming at you Sunday night in the opening game of the season, Louisville taking on Ole Miss in Nashville.

0: break. 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
0: Welcome back, Jody Dimling on the R&B Roofing and Remodeling Cardinal Insider, talking some Louisville sports tonight with you here on the Louisville First Radio Network. Louisville and Ole Miss, the Cards taking on the Ole Miss Rebels this week. And Louisville, in season opening in 2026, will have new co-defensive coordinators. Mark Ivey and Steve Ellis are familiar with the program. The duo, they've added a new title for this year, being the co-defensive coordinators. Ivey will serve as the play caller. Ivey's in his eighth season on the Louisville staff, having worked 4 years under Scott Satterfield before being the lone holdover when Jeff Brom arrived. The 2026 team will mark his 15th collegiate coaching season. His first as a defensive coordinator. Steve Ellis came to Louisville from East Carolina when Brown was hired and has worked with the Louisville cornerbacks each of the last three seasons. Ivy and Ellis take over for Ron English, who had been the defensive coordinator for the last three seasons before stepping away at the end of the 2025 season. Mark Ivy calling the plays for the very first time this year. Here is Mark Ivy talking some Louisville football.
9: Mark Clev was quoted as saying, along, I don't know word for word, but basically saying we don't want the defense to help us win. We want the defense to be the reason we win. That aggressive mindset, I assume you like. And does that affect how you would call a game and how you plan for things?
10: Well, I hope we play well in all three phases. That'd be super nice. But, yeah, I mean, I would like to think that we'll be able to tackle well and put ourselves in position that we can get the ball back to the offense. Obviously, we've got some great weapons on offense, and you'd like to be able to get it to where Coach can do what he does. But,

0: Yeah, I mean, I'd like to thank our guys up front. We've got some experienced and super talented linebackers, and I think our secondary is revamped and looking great. So I would like to think that we can play in a manner that helps us be in position to win games. I'm glad that I'm assuming you said Cleb just said I'm glad he has that mentality. I think he's one of the reasons we've got a great chance to be successful, not just as a player, but his mentality. So and if he'll continue with that, that resonates with the other members of the defense. So, yeah, I would definitely like to think we can help us aspire to win games, no doubt.
1: Mark, is Trinidad Chambliss the most individually talented quarterback you've faced since Cam Ward? And if so, what's the single thing that he does better than other people that you faced?
0: Well, there's no doubt he's not the best. He's got to be right there with him, you know. But he's just able to do some. First of all, he's got an incredible arm. I mean, he's not scared to make any throws because he knows he's very accurate and he puts the ball where it should be. But anytime anything breaks down, you've got that threat that this guy's going to run the ball. You've got to be super accurate with the way you rush him. You can't let him sit back there and pick you apart, but he is, really talented with his legs, and at any point in time can make people miss and pick up first downs and extend drives to where you've got extra plays on the field. And when he's got extra plays, again, he'll make things happen. But he's going to take whatever you give him. He looks like a super he's mentally in tune to what is out there in front of him. He's been coached very well to take what the defense is giving you. So we got to do a good job, hopefully not giving him much to take. But he's just very talented on both ends, and you got to prepare to stop his legs as well as his arm. So that makes it difficult, no doubt about it. He is really, really, really good player.
2: Mark, obviously you're going to be calling defense. Brian's going to be calling his defense. But can you talk about your relationship? And you guys spent a lot of time in a lot of meeting rooms together over the course of time. Have you still kind of remained friends?
0: Yeah. Excuse me, talking about Brian Brown.
2: Yeah.
0: Sorry, I didn't hear what you said. Yeah, Brian is an awesome person. His wife, Courtney, his two kids. That's how you find out about people. You get around their whole family, and you realize, man, this is just an incredible family. I mean, Courtney is as awesome of a person you ever be around. Bryson and Elle, his two children, they're great kids. So obviously, they've done a great job raising them. And even his mother, and there's been some trips where we were on road trips, and we were coaching together at App, where he'd have 20, 30 family members there, and they're just a special group. So, yeah, I think the world would be. Nothing I could ever tell you bad about him. Enjoyed working with him, learned a lot from him. Always look forward to seeing and hearing from him. So he's as good as they get.
3: Coach, curious about the middle of the defensive front. We had a chance to learn a lot about the edges, and obviously they're grabbing a lot of the storylines. But
0: sure.
3: Guys like Kennedy, how's the depth chart in the middle of that line looking?
0: Well, D'Amico has done a really good job. You asked about Kennedy. He's done a really good job since he's gotten here. He's a guy with some size that also has some ability to move. He's got some twitch and some strike. Really looking forward to what he's going to do all season long. And we brought in, a few other guys. We have some young guys that are working their way through the ranks and improving. But Josh Donald came in as a guy that has played a lot of snaps at different places and then has improved vastly since January until now. Daylon Russell is a guy that we brought in, I guess it was back in January. But same thing, he's worked his posterior off all spring and summer. He's got some strength and some pop and some stuff that, not everybody has, so we just got to continue to find ways to develop that and use it. And then Tommy Zeismer was another guy that came in as a transfer, and they've all improved vastly. Those are, those are the four guys that will take the bulk of those reps inside. So it gives you a little size. I think all those young men are right around 300 or better. And, some of the young guys like a Dylan Smith will keep repping. I want to say Abercrombie and Fitch, but Bailey Abercrombie, excuse me. I call him Fitch all the time. But anyway, he has improved extremely drastically. And so, those will be the guys that will get the reps right there. But, yeah, I'm excited to see what they do. Hopefully they'll use their hands and get some knockback and stay in their gap.
2: It's one thing to talk about depth, and that's everybody wants to build depth, and there's been a lot of talk about it. But Jeff was talking about you want to put your best players out there. How do you manage getting guys reps and the depth, knowing you've got a little better depth this year, and keeping your good guys out there for what they need to be?
0: Well, that's a big part of the job as far as talking with our staff and talking with, you know, getting the kids prepared to play. It'll be, you know, you're going to have some certain packages where different D linemen may be out there, possibly with the secondary, of course. You know, you've always got your sub packages for third and longs and different stuff like that, which can help. But we just got to do a great job of monitoring that and making sure, because, yeah, there's no doubt you want a Clev Lubin on the field 100 out of 100 plays, but you'd also like him to be fresh when it comes time for that play 100 or which whatever, how many he got that day. And the good news is there's some guys that can go in where it's not Clev and then we're down here, you know. So I think that makes a big difference. But we're just going to have to really do a good job of rep count, of making sure that, you know, yeah, you'd like to have the best out there every single time, and you need to. But maintaining them throughout the course of the game. And then also, again, utilizing some different ways to get people on the field so that your best talented people are out there playing ball, and not second or third or fourth fiddle when the game is on the line. And let's be realistic, if we could pick which plays were the ones where the game is on the line, you'd have them out there, but you don't know. So we got to make sure we're trying to make magic happen every play. You know, so it'll be a real challenge to make sure the best are out there and fresh as we go.
4: All right, that was Mark Ivey talking some Louisville football again. He will be the defensive coordinator for Louisville. He'll call the plays for the very first time on Sunday night when the Louisville Cardinals take on Ole Miss in Nashville, Tennessee. Let's take a quick break. When we come back, we'll talk some other sports for you tonight. It's here on the R&B Roofing and Remodeling Cardinal Insider on the Louisville First Radio Network.
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1: Welcome back. Jody Dimling here on the R&B Roofing and Remodeling Cardinal Insider. We'll wrap it up with some other sports, including a huge win last night for Hunter Norton in his first season as the head coach of the Louisville women's soccer team. Karina Pete gets both goals, and the Louisville Cardinals knock off Kentucky in Lexington. Louisville 5-1 on the season. The Cards with a 2-1 victory over Kentucky. Again, they beat the Cats in Lexington as Kentucky now 4-2. Goalkeeper Abriella Baker held the Wildcats to just one goal while making a career high 4 saves for the sophomore from Hillsboro, New Jersey. Louisville returns home to its last non-conference action before ACC play begins. They'll take on Mercyhurst at 1 o'clock on Sunday at the Dr. Mark and Cindy Lynn Soccer Stadium. Louisville men, number 22 in the nation, and they cruise past Wright State. The Cards get 3 goals within about a 4.5-minute span last night and win 3-0 over Wright State. Louisville 4-0-1 on the season, their fourth consecutive unbeaten result. Wright State fell to 1-3-1. Ryan Quintos, his first goal of the season. Noah DeBlasi and Braden Sellers, an assist on that opening goal. Hakan Edstrom with the assist from Sellers, and then Sellers got his own go on an assist from Jack Lewis. Nathaniel Abraham recorded his fourth win of the season in goal, making one save to earn his first clean sheet of his career. Louisville returns to action on Tuesday, traveling to Evansville for an 8 o'clock matchup with the Purple Aces. Again, the Cards number 22 in the polls, now 4-0-1 on the season. Louisville field hockey with a win today in St. Louis. They are now at Michigan State on Sunday. Again, on Sunday at Michigan State for the Cardinals. That's going to do it for us tonight, folks. Here, it's a big game, big weekend. It's game weekend. Go Cards, as the Cards. Everybody head to Nashville for the game on Sunday. We'll be back on Monday night. We will be here on Monday night for the Cardinal Insider as we wrap up the game on Sunday night. Hopefully it's a lot of fun to be wrapping that up. That's going to do it for us tonight. We'll see you next week. Go Cards this weekend from the R&B Roofing and Remodeling Cardinal Insider, the Louisville First Radio Network.
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3: Hour two, PJ Glasser, Brad Evans here with you, BetMGM Tonight, Westwood One Sports. And we got a lot of college football that we're going to talk about coming up here over the next couple hours. We got college football live and on our television screens. Currently, three ranked teams in matchups games tonight: Oklahoma, Miami, and USC, all playing their USC's playing their second game of the season. But Oklahoma and Miami getting their season started. San Jose State and Eastern Michigan currently underway, scoreless right now. But Brad, we were talking off air. I actually got a fantasy draft going on currently, live. And yeah, as I'm doing the show, we're making it work. We're pulling double duty. As I was telling you, I got the seventh pick in the draft. Ugh. And I think seven is just, it's brutal. Absolutely brutal. So we were going back and forth on what I should do. Jahmyr Gibbs has gone one. Bijan has gone two. Ja'Marr Chase has gone three. And then we got a wild card with Jonathan Taylor just went fourth. So right now, I am between Puka, CMC, JSN, and Amon-Ra that are on the board. And all right, I am up right now. McCaffrey and Amon-Ra are currently on the board for me. I could go CeeDee Lamb as well. I know you were saying Amon-Ra, Brad. I think I'm going to end up going with McCaffrey, though. I know it's a big risk, but I just, if that guy stays healthy, man, he could be the best player in fantasy. So I'm going
4: to
3: roll the
4: dice. Well, and the factoid you failed to mention is there was a keeper element to this. You already have a running back on roster, that being Amari Hampton. That's why I'm saying get the highest floor, arguably, wide receiver in the entire damn universe. That's Amon-Ra St. Brown. Plus, here's a fun fact. PJ was in another draft, also has CMC in that league. So diversify your bonds, yo, Wu-Tang Financial style. Don't overload on CMC in case the injury comes a bite. I go Amon-Ra and don't think twice about it.
3: CMC's definitely going to get hurt this season. So for people that have him on their teams, I apologize for doubling down, because that probably isn't going to end well. But you know what? We're riding, so we'll see what happens.
4: What's that?
3: On the turn coming around, though, you were telling me to go with Chase Brown, and I might just do that. If he's not available, though, I could go with A.J. Brown, Drake London, Derrick Henry, Kenneth Walker. So I do have some options. If Chase Brown is not there, I might go with Derrick Henry. I might go with my guy. Get me three solid running backs that I absolutely love, and that'd be tough to beat right there, CMC, Derrick, and Hampton. So I think it's Chase Brown.
4: Okay, let me ask you a question. I got to ask you a question. Okay, is it a PPR format one, yes or no?
3: Yes.
4: Okay, and you have a flex position, I assume?
3: I do, yep.
4: Okay, and it's a standard flex, so it's running back, wide receiver, or tight end, right?
3: Correct, yep.
4: Okay, so yeah, three running back approach ain't too shabby. The downside with Derrick Henry, the football Frankenstein, is that he didn't catch a whole lot of passes. So yeah, right. Chase Brown is there. He's got to catch at least 60, 65, maybe upwards of 70 balls this year. He doesn't have any competition at all. Look, I'm not poo-pooing on the parade of one Derrick Henry. He's a stud. There's no question, but I like diversification in scoring output. And Chase Brown, and he went to a certain university, can do it all. So I think he will be more valuable than Derrick Henry this season, and a more reliable option on a week-in, week-out basis, a king of consistency, because he's script agnostic. I would go that direction, and then you got to start loading up on wide receivers, because you're going to be sitting back and looking pretty at running back to start your draft.
3: No doubt. I did just take Chase Brown. He was available for us, Brad. Yes. So now we got our three backs with C.

0: MC, Chase Brown, and then Omarion Hampton, who I had as my keeper.
1: My God,
0: so yeah, we're
1: catches.
0: We're looking good. I feel fantastic about that. So like you said, when we come back here at receiver, definitely going to be eyeing certain guys, maybe like a T. Higgins or like a Ladd McConkey or somebody in that neighborhood would be awfully nice. So I'll keep everybody posted on that. But off to a nice start. Very pleased. Let's talk some college football. Brad, week one, Saturday slate kicks off tomorrow, and it kicks off with the defending champions in the opening window. Indiana, a 40.5-point favorite against North Texas. I think everybody at this point knows Cignetti not only wins, the man normally covers. If you had to play that game tomorrow against North Texas, would you lay it with the Hoosiers?
1: Yeah, we're going to see a brand new quarterback under center there in Josh Hoover, the transfer from TCU. It was only number 72 last season, just completion percentage. Ultimately, I think they'll wind up covering. I mean, the main green has had a pretty good run of, you know, some bowl game appearances the last few years. Usually a very competitive team, a team that's projected to win 6.2 games according to the Power Index there at ESPN. Indiana's going to be in the conversation to win the Big Ten title. And you're right, hit the nail right on the head. What do we know about Kurt Cignetti? All gas, no brakes. He's going to run the damn score up. They may hang 55, 60. It's a matter of, you know, will this Indiana defense give up a ton? They're ball hawks. They got a lot of speed. I'm going to lay it with the Hoosiers. I'm still living in like a dream world thinking about that Indiana, a basketball school, won a national title last year, and they're going to be a front runner, at least a competitive team, in the upper echelon of the Big Ten yet again. We're living in the damn upside down, PJ. This is for real with Kurt Cignetti. And they're going to be a gravy train that's going to keep on rolling.
0: It's pretty unbelievable. It's funny. I still look through the schedule of these Big Ten teams, Brad. And, you know, it's like it hasn't calibrated yet. Like I see at Ohio State, that's a tough game. At Oregon, that's a tough game. At Michigan, that's a tough game. Then I'm like, oh wait, they're also at Indiana. Like that's maybe the toughest game of them all. So yeah, I'm sure a lot of people are still trying to get used to the idea that Indiana is a powerhouse in football. I agree with you though. I actually like Indiana. I already bet this at 40.5. North Texas, their head coach, Eric Morris, left to take the job at Oklahoma State. So I think if you were to look to bet against Indiana with the Group of Five team, you at least want a team with some continuity, maybe a head coach that has been there, a quarterback that's been there multiple years, like Old Dominion, who went to Bloomington last year with Colton Joseph, who had been there a couple years, and they were able to keep that game relatively close. Brad, I think it's a nightmare for a team with all this turnover roster, trying to replace all of these different guys, going up against a team like Indiana, who doesn't beat themselves. They don't turn it over. Like you said, they love to run up the score. And this is what happens in week one, folks. I know you're going to get some 40-point spreads from 50-point spreads, but these favorites cover. So don't be afraid to lay it in certain spots. And I think Indiana is a good spot to lay it tomorrow as a 40.5-point favorite. What about the Alabama Crimson Tide, Brad? My Tide going up against East Carolina tomorrow. Supposed to be hot in Tuscaloosa. Feeling like 110. It's gonna be steamy there tomorrow in T-Town. Any plays for you? Bama, East Carolina with a total of 52.5.
1: Yeah, you might want to bring a change of clothes if you're going to be attending that game and exit at halftime, get your hand stamped, get that change and come back in. I mean, it's disgusting, man. You have to ring out sitting there for like just even 10 minutes with the heat index being that high. That's going to play a factor. I mean, honestly, as the game wears on, these guys are going to get more and more depleted, more and more exhausted. I think with a 28-point margin, it's too many points. I think ECU is shiver me timbers. Yeah, the Pirates going to come in and score the cover. I actually bet it earlier this week at 28.5 with Captain Hook being involved there. Alabama is the superior team. You look at Russell, true freshman, Ballyhoo kid coming in, starting quarterback for Bama. I do worry a little bit about the offensive line. They've had a lot of turnovers.

0: were there, are they going to be able to gel, galvanize, and protect that Greenhorn under center? You know, it should be a decisive win for Bama. Warren Nolan's got it at 37-14. That would be a cover for ECU. College Football Graphs has got it 37-15. So very similar with some of the prognostication algorithms that are out there. And I'm buying it. I think the ECU team could win 8 games. I think Alabama's going to win maybe a max of 9, probably an 8-win team of their own. Give me East Carolina plus a 28. Don't hate me, PJ.
1: No, not at all, Brad. Look, as long as Bama wins, I don't care how many points it's by at all. This is an interesting game. Again, it's going to be super hot, which is definitely going to play a factor. It kind of leans me towards the under a little bit. Couple things, though, that are making me lean towards Bama in this game. Keep in mind, they lost their season opener last year to Florida State. And I think a lot of those players remember that with how they came out to start the season and maybe not wanting to repeat that a little bit. You also are playing at Kentucky next week. So they open up SEC play in week 2. They really don't have much time to kind of mess around and, you know, maybe like rest these starters. They got a redshirt freshman in Keelon Russell starting, trying to get him some reps, make sure he's up to speed and ready to go. So I think they're maybe not going to play this as vanilla as maybe some of these other teams in week 1. They're going to give Keelon some looks and make sure that he's ready to go for his trip to Lexington next week. There are still some 27.5s out there, so shop around. Haven't bet the game yet, but I think I'd actually lean with Bama covering that number against East Carolina. Brad, Houston's laying 3 touchdowns tomorrow against Oregon State. Anything in that game that you like?
0: Yeah, I'd lay it. I kind of like the Cougs in this one. You know, laying the 21. Oregon State was just straight trash, homie, last season. It's so many categories, and they're not going to be much improved at all. In fact, it could be worse. They may only be a 4-win team this season in the resurrected Pac-12. It's back, baby! I'm glad the Pac-12, which is a story brand, is going to be back in action, not only in football, but also on the hardwood come basketball season. You know, that's my jam and your jam as well, PJ. But I think Houston, the far superior team, Warren Nolan's got a projected to win 31-17. So siding with Oregon State there, a couple of the prognostications that I've seen actually have Houston covering this game. They were just above average defensively last season were the Cougars. Excellent offensive team, number 44, EPA per play offense. And again, Oregon State, the dregs of the keg, particularly on the offensive end a season ago. And I just don't see them making a whole lot of strides. So, last word here, give me H-Town, somebody rocking, knocking the boots. I'll lay the 21.
1: Yeah, it's probably the right side. I haven't bet anything in this game, and I don't think I will. The under would probably be the thing that would intrigue me the most. I think Houston could be a potential sleeper in that Big 12 this year. Connor Wegman's their quarterback, and Mekhi Spears, who was at Tulane with Willie Fritz a couple years ago, comes back to be his running back. Willie Fritz is a great head coach. He just wins everywhere he goes. Houston's been getting better and better every year under him. And he's always got a good defense. He's always got a physical football team. So I think the under tomorrow. Again, Houston in early September. I know you lived in that part of the country. It's not exactly the Pacific Northwest September. So the Oregon State kids dealing with that tomorrow as well. Going to be a little steamy there in H-Town. I think you're probably on the right side laying it. I think the under might be a good look as well. Brad, should be a fun one tomorrow in Eugene with Oregon taking on Boise State. A lot of people like the Ducks to win it all this year. Certainly one of the top teams in college football. They're laying 24.5 at home. Too many points, or do you think they cover that number?
0: I think a lot of like cursory fans of college football who know the Boise State brand are going to be like, wow, 24.5 points is just way too many, for a team that historically has been, at least in recent history, pretty damn good. Ashton Gentile has been, but, Oregon's just far superior across the board. I'm going to lay it with the Ducks. They're going to be quacking in this one. Dante Moore, we thought was going to be jumping to the NFL. He's back in the college game, and he was so pinpoint precise last season. He was number 5 in adjusted completion percentage. You look at Boise, largely pedestrian and myriad categories, especially the offensive end, a little bit more respectable in the defensive end where they were number 48 EPA per play defense. But I think the talent, the speed, the athleticism of the Ducks will have them flapping and flying high. So I'm going to lay it with a fighting Donalds there in the 24.5. I think Oregon wins by 30 plus.
1: This is a tough one. I think I'd probably agree with you. Oregon's defensive line is going to be one of the best in the country this year. And I think that's what's so hard for these teams like Boise State, who even though they're maybe the best group of five team this year, certainly in the conversation, they just don't have the boys up front to hang with Oregon. And I think Oregon, their D line's really going to make it tough on Boise's offense. You know, obviously Ashton Gentry is not there anymore. Maddox Mattson's been their quarterback for a long time, but he can struggle at times, especially against pressure. So I think Oregon really makes them one-dimensional. They force Boise into some turnovers. And that offense with Dante Moore, who I think might be the best quarterback in the country, these are the kind of games where Dan Lanning usually dominates, and they usually play pretty well. So, again, a game I haven't bet yet, but I think you might be on the right side there, laying the lumber with the Ducks at home. We also have a couple other games in that middle window at 3:30 with some big point spreads, Brad. I'm just curious, like, if you bet any of them, did you hear about the Kirby Smart trend this week with Georgia and how he is 0-15-1 against the spread when he's favored by 38 points or more? This week he plays Tennessee State as a 47.5-point favorite. I'm always so torn, you know, when you get a trend like that and it starts making the rounds on social media and everybody starts to get a whiff of it and everybody starts betting it. Is it now finally the time to go the other way? I'm curious if you had any action on that game or maybe any of the other big point spreads in the early window.
0: No, I'm giving the cold shoulder a lot of the massive point spreads that are out there. No, I'm not going to buy in the Kirby trend. It's just a lot of these games are just complete crapshoots because, A, we don't have any kind of sample size to glean any inside information, especially if you're a big supporter of some of the advanced data, being a numbers nerd like I am and PJ is. And we just got to see, you know, when the real bullets start flying, how are these guys going to respond? Weather, as you already laid out, is going to play a major factor in a large swath of the country with the oppressive heat dome that is parked over the center and the southeastern part of the nation. These are all things you got to take into consideration when laying the action down. So I'm going to stay away from some of those big lines, including that game with the University of Georgia. But more importantly, PJ, before we go to break, I need an update on your fantasy draft. Have you had another selection? Because you're juggling. You're not only driving the show, giving top-level analysis on a lot of these college football games. You're doing a damn draft at the same time. You're a hero. So give me an update.
1: I'm trying, Brad. I'm trying. We do have an update. We came back in the third round. We know I needed a receiver. Ended up getting T. Higgins with my third pick. So feel good about that. I love T. You know, like, I know he's not everybody's, pun intended, cup of tea because he's usually hurt. And you always got to worry about Joe Burrow getting hurt, and that could certainly diminish the production. But I've had him on my team the last few years, and I love him. Because when he's out there and Burrow's out there, he could be like wide receiver one, truly. And then with Jamar on the other side, and he normally ends up with the second corner on him. I've always been a massive T. Higgins fan. So, I ended up getting him in the third round. Then with my fourth pick, that's when Omarion Hampton, my keeper play, came in. So he was automatically selected for me. So now this is, as you know, the part of the draft where really gets interesting. As it we does. Approach my fifth pick, it looks like I'm going to be in that neighborhood, Brad, where I could potentially get like a Tyler Warren at tight end. I could get a Joe Burrow at quarterback. I could maybe get like a DJ Moore, Luther Burden, Terry McLaurin at wide receiver. So that's kind of what I'm looking at for my next pick.
0: PJ,
1: my initial
0: PJ,
1: thoughts. What do you think?
0: Yes. What is your initial thought? And I hope it's the right thought. I'm going to tell you if it is or not. Go ahead.
1: I kind of want to stack Burrow with Higgins and take Burrow as my quarterback. That's what I was.

0: Yeah, look, no, I like Stax, but the only reluctance is the fact that you put out a magical name. Things moved down south for me when you threw that out that he was still available. That being Luther Burden of my Chicago Bears. I'm not saying this as a Bears fan. I'm saying this in an offense, again, that Ben Johnson wants to be the best all time in terms of per game average. The record's at 37.9. They're not going to really sniff that. The defense is going to be atrocious. They're going to have to throw early and often, and Burden is going to be a breakout sensation. The groin is fine. He should be all good near or close to 100% come week one. He's got to pile up the targets and the receptions. Monster, monster year in store for Luther Burden. Go get him, my man. You're not going to regret it.
1: Fair enough. All right, so if Burden's there, I will get him. If you had to rank then, Garrett Wilson is still there or DJ Moore? If Burden is gone, would you rather get Wilson or DJ Moore, you think?
0: Wilson, I guess. I'm not a big fan because it's the Jets. It's Geno Smith. DJ Moore is interesting, but frankly, you might be able to wait another round for him and he could still be there. I think, the temperature on DJ Moore is cooled quite a bit. I don't mind the stack either with Burrow and Higgins.
1: I was going to say.
0: And Luther Burden being there is downright sexy. Tyler Warren's actually kind of sexy too.
1: Yeah, it's not that. I'm a big Isaiah Likely is my guy this year, Brad. Like, I'm trying to get him in every draft because he's late rounds. I loved him as a Raven. I know that Harbaugh is going to use him in that offense. Dart's going to love him. All right, so we're one pick away. So I'm guaranteed Burrow or Burden. I think that's going to be my pick.
0: Burden.
1: Bird's there. I'm going to get him.
0: Make
1: if he
0: him.
1: Gets taken, then we're going with Joey B. So let's see how this ends up playing out. And then we'll go to a commercial break. We'll come back. We'll talk some more college football. We got a couple of people chiming in with some questions and some comments, which is great to see. As always, you can hit us up 310-840-4910, 310-840-4910. Please tell me how bad or good of a job I'm doing drafting my fantasy team. So far, CMC, Chase Brown, T. Higgins, Omarion Hampton, and now we are waiting to see if Luther Burden.
0: Please.
1: He's there. Luther Burden, he's there. He is selected. There it is. Luther B, part of the squad. So we got Burden and Higgins together. Absolutely love that. All right, we'll come back. More BetMGM tonight. PJ Glasser, Brad Evans on the other side.
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5: 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And on ESPN 680, we'll have the national call of the Cards and Ole Miss at 7. And finally, after the game, it's the Stronghold postgame show with Mark Ennis. 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
1: DJ Glasser, Brad Evans here with you on a Friday night. Westwood One Sports, it is BetMGM Tonight. And we are having a lot of fun. We're making some quality content. We're also drafting some fantasy players over here as well, pulling some double duty. Brad, we were joking at the break. I had Chase Brown as my running back. I had T. Higgins yep. as my wide receiver. And Joe Burrow was just he was right there. He was just served on a silver platter.
2: Ooh.
1: And we now have a triple stack with the Cincinnati Bengals.
3: Yes.
1: And as a Ravens fan, you know, might have to check my fandom at the door some weeks, but it's okay. And I was telling you guys as well, it's kind of like a win-win for me where if yep. the Bengals stink every week and Burrow gets hurt, that's good for me as a Ravens fan. If Burrow stays healthy and they're great, that's going to be good for me and my fantasy team. So, you know what? I'm good with that. But it looks like the Ravens games will be on the big screen every week, Brad, and then the Bengals will be 1A. They're going to be right there every single Sunday with me locked in.
2: You might have to take a shower after those games wrap every single Sunday. But you're making the right move here. And I love the Bengals stack. I know the defense should be light years better this season with Dexter Lawrence and some of the investments that they made on the back end. You always got to worry about the offensive line, which, you know, most prognosticators have them projected to be, again, a bottom five unit. So will Joe Burrow be adequately protected? Man, you know, keep your fingers and toes crossed. But here's the good news. Chase Brown is script agnostic. You know, if it's a positive game script, he's going to get ball to the belly early, often score touchdowns. If it's a negative game script, he's going to catch everything in sight. Remember, they've been working him out in the slot this entire summer. I think at a bare minimum, he's going to catch 65 balls, assuming a 17-game season. And then you got the consistency of T. Higgins. We all know the greatness of Ja'Marr Chase kind of overshadows just how steady of an Eddie that T. Higgins is. I think you're going to absolutely love the thrice is going to be oh so nice there in the Queen City of Cincinnati, assuming everybody avoids the injury imp. And you just never know. I came back and haunted me last year. I was heavily invested in this offense at a super flex, including Joe Burrow, and my season was done after like week four when Burrow exited and didn't return until later in the year, and it was already a wrap.
1: And that is, of course, the fear. Or with my luck, you know, they'll just set a NFL record this season for defensive touchdowns scored, right? Because I've got the quarterback, the running back, and the number two receiver. So the yeah. Bengals defense will account for like 16 touchdowns this season. Can't wait for that. I'm up in three picks, Brad. So I got a quarterback, three yeah. running backs, and two wide receivers. And right now, like Tucker Kraft is still available. Roma Dunze is still there. Oh, so I'm on the clock. So I don't think I want another Bears receiver because we already got Burden.
2: Nope.
1: I'm leaning. We got Metcalf, Marvin Harrison. I know you're really high on. Maybe this is where I go Marvin Harrison right here.
2: I go Marvin Harrison. He's been absolutely torching it. I know he had early drops in training camp, but he has been on fire. He is going to be maybe the lone wide receiver of the field in heavy personnel packages. And Arizona, this just in, is down three touchdowns in every game this year.
1: Yeah, that's really good point. Yeah, I like it. I went with Marvin. I agree with you. It was between him or DK for me. You know, DK is going to be all right, but like, with Rodgers, you kind of know what you're going to get. Now Pittman's there. So I think the upside of Marvin, I'm with you. I like that. So we'll take Marvin. And now, I mean, Brad, we pretty much got all our bases covered. I mean, we still need a tight end, but I really am kind of holding out for Likely. That's kind of my guy. So yes. Up next, we can kind of just go best player available, and we'll see how that works. In the meantime, we can get another college game in. And let's go with that one at 3:30, Auburn and Baylor, which should be a fun matchup. Yep. Auburn is 7.5-point favorite. The total continues to climb. It's now at 59.5. You have Alex Golish making his Auburn debut as head coach, and Dave Aranda for Baylor, who really needs to have a big season there in Waco. What are your thoughts on this matchup?
2: Yeah, it's going to be a tight one. Honestly, I think Baylor's going to score the cover. I'm going to take him plus a 7.5. Then Captain Hooky, shiver me timbers, could come into play here. I think Auburn's going to win this game, and it could be by like a 3 to 7 point margin in the end. Various projections I've seen has got, Auburn winning 30-25 at College Football Grass. Warren Nolan has Auburn 32-24. So one not covering, the other covering, but by the slightest of margins. College Football Grass also gives Baylor a fair chance, 38.6% chance of winning this game outright. You look at some of the other advanced metric projections. The one that really stands out, that's my biggest concern, is Baylor defensively. Their projected success rate on defense outside the top 100 in the country. Auburn, one of their calling cards normally is speed on D. They can, you know, tenaciously get after the football, projected to be a top 35 team in overall defensive success rates. I just think that that half a point is going to come into play here. I'm going to trust my gut, and I say bear down. I'm riding with Baylor plus the 7.5 against the Auburn Tigers. Pray for me.
1: Yeah, this is a tricky game. I'm really high on Auburn's head coach, Alex Golish. I think they got themselves a really good young head coach that I think is going to turn Auburn into a winner here in a couple of years. I also like that he brought over Byron Brown with him.

0: from South Florida, his quarterback, who I loved down there in Tampa the last couple of years. Their offense is going to be fun to watch. Their defense is also pretty good as well. Baylor, you know, the thing with them, Brad, is Dave Aranda is their head coach, and he's a defensive guy. And their defense is what's let them down the last couple of years. So he's got to fix that. The part that worries me with laying it with Auburn in this game is it's a big revenge spot for Baylor, because these two teams opened up the season against each other last year. Auburn went into Waco, and they just ran it down their throat. I think they ran for over 300 yards in that game. So I expect this one to be competitive. I kind of like the under. 59.5 just feels like a lot in the first game,
1: that's
0: right? You saw week zero, the under was 6-2. How about some of those games yesterday, like that Colorado-Georgia Tech game was ugly? I expect this game to be a little bit better played, but I just think neutral site, week one, you got a new head coach for Auburn. I think the under 59.5 might be your play. I think Auburn wins, but you're right. That number 7.5 feels about right in that matchup. What about the battle of the Death Valleys? LSU and Clemson. Lane Kiffin makes his Tiger debut going up against Dabo and Clemson. Right now, LSU is a 10-point favorite, Brad, and the total in the game is 50.5. So what would be your play here in LSU and Clemson?
1: I'm taking another dog. I think 10.5 too many points. I'm going to ride with Clemson. I mean, just the roster turnover alone says I got to fade LSU. It may take a couple of games for really this team to galvanize and come together as a cohesive unit. Obviously, there's a controversy off the field with the SEC lawsuit against LSU. Is that going to play a factor in this game with Lane Kiffin and his staff? Who the heck knows? The man's got an extraordinary ego. It's absolutely massive. I couldn't even fit in the biggest and largest mansion in all of Baton Rouge, that head of his. You know, look at the projection overall in this game. Warren Nolan's got a 27-21. The LSU Tigers, the other, let's see, Constable Graf's got this at 27-17. So exactly 10 there. That half could come into play. You got a 26.2% chance of Clemson win this game outright. You know, Clemson, a team that is projected to have a top 30 overall defense. LSU, you know, Sam Levitt, the ASU transfer, that's Arizona State. He was only number 134 last season, just a completion percentage. You know, we'll see how well he adjusts to the higher expectations and standards with the LSU Tigers. But, you know, again, given the backdrop, given that roster turnover, given Clemson's, I think, better than advertised defense, I say the Tigers from South Carolina are the ones that roar, not straight up, but against the spread. I'll take it plus 10.5.
0: I like it as well. Initially, right, because we know for a while, all offseason, this has been the marquee game. College Game Day had said for a while that this is the site that they were going to. I didn't have any thoughts. Like, I thought LSU would win the game, but I didn't really love a side. As we've gotten closer and closer to kickoff, I've really started to like Clemson in this game. And the reason being, as we know, Dabo had this program at the top. I mean, they were the standard there in the mid-2010s. And then the transfer portal hits and NIL hits, and we all know his unwillingness to adapt and all those sorts of things. It feels like, Brad, this is finally the year where nobody likes Clemson. I haven't heard anybody pick them to win the ACC. Nobody's picking them to make a college football playoff, right? Like, this is finally the year where nobody wants Clemson. And that makes me want them in this opening game. Because again, you've already seen like UNC, Colorado, these teams that were coming off miserable years with these polarizing coaches that are kind of unlikable for the most part. And their teams both won outright in ugly, sloppy games. And it's very rare you get Dabo's team as this big of an underdog. I think they're looking forward to the challenge. Their defense has really been good. It's just about, can they get enough offense in this game? But with everything going on right now with LSU and all this stuff going on off the field and Kiffin trying to get all these players from the NFL back to come and play for his team, I think Clemson's the right side, Brad. And I don't hate a money line play on them either. At like plus 320, plus 335.
1: Oh, I love that.
0: There's a chance Clemson could pull the upset. Could you imagine Kiffin losing that game to open the season?
1: Oh, it'd be wonderful.
0: Maybe.
1: Oh, it'd be great.
0: That would be something. But yeah, we're going to ride with Clemson there, plus the points. And I'm going to take a little shot with the money line against LSU. 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All right, we're going to take a quick timeout here, Brad, in a little bit. When we come back, we'll preview two of the Sunday games that we have and then the Monday game with SMU and Florida State. And I'll also update you on what's going on in my fantasy draft when we come back here as well. PJ Glasser, Brad Evans, BetMGM tonight. Don't go anywhere.
2: 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Sam Darnold and that dominant defense. With so much focus on the Rams, could Seattle sneak up on the league in their bid to repeat? 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
1: 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All right, Brad, we're working through the week one college football slate. We've made it to Sunday where we have three games. We'll talk about two of them. The first one is our only ranked matchup of week one, and that's going to be number 24 Louisville against number 9 Ole Miss. Rebels are laying 6.5 in this matchup, total about 53.5. Any plays for you in Ole Miss and Louisville?
2: Man, this game's going to be tight and really exhilarating. I'm very anxious and excited to watch this one. I think it's going to be ultra competitive from start to finish. However, I cannot fade the brilliance of Trinidad Chambliss, back under center for Ole Miss. A guy that was a spectacular, a radiant superstar a season ago, and a big reason why Ole Miss was top 10 in the country at EPA per play offense. Defensively, they've had a lot of turnover with transfers, some new bodies coming in. Obviously, Lane Kiffin no longer there on the sidelines calling the shots now with LSU and all the drama that was involved with that. But I think Ole Miss is just a slightly better team than Louisville. A lot of the projections I've seen, across the internet, have this anywhere between like 3 to 6 point win, for Ole Miss. So, pretty much a majority of algorithms are siding with the Louisville Cardinals. But again, I'm trusting my gut here. I think Ole Miss wins this by exactly 7. Captain Hook hopefully will not be plunging that sharpened apparatus in my back and be raising it high in victory for me. Because I think Ole Miss covers by just that 0.5 point. So I'm laying the 6.5 with the Rebels.
1: You know, this is one of my favorite bets of the week, Brad. And I'm actually going to be oppo of you. I'm going to go with Louisville in this game against Ole Miss. You make a good case, right? Chambliss is terrific. He might be the best quarterback in the country. A lot of excitement for Ole Miss coming off that playoff berth. Pete Golding in his, first full year as a college head coach. The reason I love Louisville in this game, though, is because of their head coach, Jeff Brohm. If you watch college football, you just know this guy is not only one of the best, but he's great against really good teams. And if you go back and look at his tenure in Louisville, he's always good every year for knocking off like a top 10 team. Last year, they went on the road and beat Miami. The year before that, they beat number 11 Clemson. The year before that, they beat number 10 Notre Dame. Like, he's good for one of these every single year. He's a great offensive coach. Their defense is always better than they get credit for. And Louisville's the kind of team that they win this kind of game, and then they'll turn around and lose to, like, a Boston College. You know, that's the kind of thing that they do.
2: Right.
1: But, Brad, here's your stat of the week with Louisville, okay, and the reason that I like them. And I would encourage people, if you can, to shop around, get a 7, or maybe even buy it up from 6.5 to 7. But in the last 2 years, Louisville has lost 8 games. 7 of those 8 games, they have lost by 7 or fewer points. So they play everybody close. When they lose, they don't lose by a lot. And that's why I like them in this matchup against Ole Miss. So I'll take Louisville plus 6.5, but again, probably buy it up to 7 against Ole Miss. What about Notre Dame? They're laying 20.5 at Lambeau, going up against the Wisconsin Badgers. Brad, figures to be a low scoring game with the total about 46, 47.5. Where are you on this game?
2: Honestly, Notre Dame may hang close to 40. Wisconsin's not going to be great. Their quarterback play is shoddy at best. They're going to get absolutely trucked, I think, in this contest from beginning to end. CJ Carr could be the start of a Heisman Trophy raising campaign. A lot of buzz. That's why he's a frontrunner in that category. You got a spectacular defense at Notre Dame. Likely going to be at least top 20 defensive success rate. Probably going to be top 15, if not top 10, in offensive success rate. In Wisconsin, well outside the top 100 projected in offensive success rate. Their quarterback play, Colton Joseph, was just number 160 and adjusted completion percentage last year. The Badgers are going to get declawed. Sorry, Bucky. Start focusing on Gray Guard and what they're going to perform on the college hardwood, because on the gridiron, you're going to suck. I'm landing with Notre Dame.
1: All right. I don't have a bet on this game. I actually, Wisconsin's like one of my sleeper teams in the country this year. Their defense is always good. They've had a rough luck with injuries the last few years, and I like Colton Joseph, who comes over from Old Dominion. So I just kind of want to see what Wisconsin looks like in this game, because I think they could be better than people think this year. But Notre Dame's my pick to win the national championship. And if they're as good as I think they are, then I can absolutely see a world where they cover this number. But again, you know, week one, just weird stuff happens, like laying big numbers with the team in this kind of game, you know, especially a team like Wisconsin that we've seen the path with Colorado and UNC and how you pull upsets. It's muck it up, keep it ugly. And that's Wisconsin's path of victory in this game, or to keep it close, no doubt. So I could totally see the case for Notre Dame, but ultimately staying away. But, hopefully we get a competitive matchup. Monday night, Brad, SMU, they continue to climb. They're now a 3.5-point favorite against Florida State on Monday night. The Seminoles just looked really bad in their opener in week zero against New Mexico State, driving this line up. What would you do in this game?
2: Well, the popular, notion is you always back the home dog. A lot of people are going to be on Florida State for that reason. And Ashton Daniels, you know, we see we're going to bring to the table, though. He was number 81. That was it. Adjusted completion percentage last year. I love this SMU offense. I love, as well, Kevin Jennings, their starting quarterback, was number 29 and adjusted completion percentage. Should be balanced offensively and defensively, and they're going to finish well inside the top 60. And EPA per play offense and defense this year. I ain't scared, man. I know Captain Hook, a lot of people are going to look at it, think it's going to come into play. I don't think it's going to come into play at all. SMU by 7+. I am confidently laying the chalk on the road to Tallahassee.
1: Really quick, Brad. I'm drafting right now. I'm on the clock. I'm looking to get my backup quarterback. Would you go with Stafford or Mahomes, given the chance?
2: Stafford all day. Easy.
1: All day with
2: layup.
1: Stafford?
2: Okay. Done. Yep.
1: There we go. In Stafford, backup quarterback. Love it. Florida State SMU. It's fantastic. I just have you right here. Quick conversation. We move on. Florida State and SMU. So usually one of the rules of betting college football is you never overreact too much to what you saw in week zero, right? And because of how bad Florida State's been the last couple of years and how bad they looked in week one, I think everybody just thinks they're going to get smoked on Monday, and they certainly could. But if they never played that game against SMU, the line would still be SMU -1.5. But because Florida State played and SMU didn't play, now it's up to 3.5. We have no idea how good SMU is. Because of that, you're getting the home dog over a field goal. I would have to side with Florida State in that game. So I'll take the Noles +3.5.
2: Ooh, okay.
1: Against the Mustangs taking the ugly dog. All right, we come back, talk some more NFL, and we'll get to your text messages here on the show.

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3: 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He is going to throw it. Gets it out. Oh, it's intercepted! Intercepted! Capers picked it off. The fourth interception thrown by Carson Beck. There's the knee, and the Cards have done it. The Cardinals have come on the road and upset second-ranked Miami.
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